0: Vancouver's Skyward Wildfire Technologies says it releases lightning reduction material into storms where high ignition risks are identified. It describes the material as a silica or basalt fiber with an aluminum nano coating. The BC government says the company also uses artificial intelligence to help predict areas at higher risk of wildfires caused by lightning. This is the Canadian Press. In sports, the Carolina Hurricanes look to improve to 7-0 in the postseason when they visit the Philadelphia Flyers in NHL playoff second-round action. The Hurricanes took control of the series by winning the first two games in Raleigh, North Carolina. The last Canadian team left in the playoffs is back on the ice tomorrow when the Montreal Canadiens look to even their series with the Buffalo Sabres at a win apiece. Canada's Bo Naylor hit a three-run home run in the seventh inning, leading the Cleveland Guardians over the Kansas City Royals 8-5 in a split four-game series. Kyle Manzardo opened the scoring for Cleveland with a two-run double, and the Guardians have won or split nine consecutive series against the American League Central Division rivals. The Calgary Stampeders have signed quarterback Vernon Adams Jr. to a two-year extension, keeping him with the club through 2028's CFL season. Adams went 11-6 as a starter last season, his first with Calgary. From the Canadian Press, I'm John Kennedy.
1: He may have gone home and turned the phones off, but you can hear everything you missed. It's the best of Mike Farwell on 570 News Radio.

0: along with well-known anti-poverty activist David Alton, we have another hopeful who has already expressed their interest in becoming the mayor of Kitchener. That hopeful is Washma Froh, whose campaign is called A Kitchener for Everyone, and joins our show this morning. Washma, good morning.
1: Good morning, Mike. Thank you for inviting me.
0: Well, thank you very much for making time for the show and for putting your name forward. That's not an easy thing to do at all. Why would you like to be the mayor of Kitchener?
1: Thank you, Mike. Just a little about me. I'm a human rights lawyer. I've been working, you know, on peace and justice in conflict countries, you know, for the past 25 years of my life. I've worked very much internationally with the UN, USAID, Canadian International Development Agencies, and so many other different, you know, communities. And for the past few years that I've been you know, living in Kitchener and working with, you know, a number of communities here, what I've actually found out that the experience that I have had in building those communities outside Canada can actually be very useful in bringing, you know, those expertise and those experiences and addressing some of our challenges. You know, when you talk to communities here, I've been engaged with so many people who are very much worried about the future. You know, the younger people, like I was out the other day on Kitchener Market Street, and you know, I was talking to so many young people who had a lot to say, who had, they love the city, they love, you know, the vibrant life that the city actually provides, but then at the same time there are so many challenges. Safety, we hardly hear about safety issues, for example, that people are facing. And my campaign, as you said, A Kitchener for Everyone, is actually rooted in that. I believe that solutions come from the community, because that's what I've built 25 years of my life. I believe people actually have the solutions when it comes to housing, for example. You know, like I've talked to people who think maybe co-ops is one option. I've talked to people who talk about fourplexes as another option for small houses, for example, where it, you know, the rent could actually be made simpler and easier for people. So I think, you know, my whole focus has been very much on building communities, and I feel that those years of experience, the international experience I've had, and the realities on the ground in the Kitchener that I've known and is my home, where I have raised a child, this is where I want to bring that voice to the city as well.
0: What would you do, Washma, to ensure that those voices of young people are being heard?
1: They have been part of, you know, kind of different conversations around the issues, for example, safety issues. Many young girls that I talk to in downtown Kitchener, for example, have expressed safety challenges. And they do not actually have, you know, many platforms where that consultations that actually happen or opportunities that they could be actually included in conversations lead to action. So listening needs to lead into action. If we consult people, we need to move beyond slogans and, you know, these formal kind of consultations, but actually actions. So that, like, for example, when it comes to the snow removal, like, I know it's such a controversial issue. Lots of people have different perspectives. But, you know, I talked with community members who are telling me that we can actually find a community solution. We can actually, you know, find ways that neighbors can be, like, younger people who are looking for jobs or other people who are looking for jobs, they can actually be paid to remove snow for, you know, seniors and people with disabilities, for example. So snow removal is such an important issue, and we shouldn't actually politicize it. It's a community challenge, right? Like people with disabilities, like mothers with strollers. I've talked to so many people who are stuck at home for 6 months because they cannot even get out. Our sidewalks literally disappeared. I've lived in this, you know, as like very much in this house downtown all the past 8-9 years. And all I've seen that, you know, it's getting worse. We need to find solutions.
0: So do you want the city to take responsibility for snow clearing? Is that what I'm hearing?
1: What I want is finding a community solution. Maybe it would be not just the city alone, but actually it would be a combined responsibility of everybody. So, because right now a lot of people think, okay, it's we are responsible for this. Somebody thinks somebody else is responsible. Where my responsibility starts, actually. So I think it's also a lot of lack of information and lack of awareness. You know, I've talked to people who have not actually been consulted or talked about the way that they are looking at the city. What are they actually thinking? What are they expecting? You know, I was in Charlemont, for example, last week, and I saw many homes, many apartments, you know, that people showed me, and quite hard, you know, like, I don't want to use, you know, a very kind of negative word about people's homes, but, you know, those homes were not in a livable condition because they don't know about the complaints that they can actually complain about the, you know, the conditions of homes where, for example, some landlords are not putting their responsibilities into action, for example, for maintenance and other kind of needs that the apartments have or other homes have. So all of this actually could be resolved by bringing people into conversations that right now people don't think they are part of.
0: So we have a landlord and tenant board in Ontario that tenants could take their concerns to. It's a provincial body. How would you, yes, as exactly. the mayor of Kitchener, mm-hmm. be a part of that?
1: Exactly. So I see the position of the mayor of Kitchener as an advocate, as a representative, as a policy voice, so that actually it reaches out. I understand that we are living, you know, in a two-tier kind of, you know, governance system. We have the region, also we have our dynamics here with the city, like it's a tri-city. We have Cambridge, we have Waterloo. So I understand that this is not an easy kind of, you know, dynamics to work around, but I also think that, you know, we need a representative, we need a voice that actually connects with people, listens to people, and brings, you know, those perspectives and challenges to places where it matters. So working with the LTB, working with the region, working with, you know, with other responsible agencies at the city, at the region, so that, you know, we can actually address those challenges. Because somebody needs to take some responsibility. Because, Mike, I have also seen that we have a lot of divisions in this city. What I mean by division is that there are communities that have been kind of taking shape that are not included, that are not part of conversations, that don't know about how to resolve their issues. And then I'm afraid that, and I'm a peace builder, I've built, you know, community peace initiatives, and I've seen how these divisions can actually create, you know, a lot of long-term instability issues where people do not feel they have a stake in what they are part of. So a lot of people have made Kitchener home in the past 5-10 years. I've seen Kitchener changing so much. We have a lot of diverse communities. In these communities that I talk to, they don't even know how to check if they are on the voters list. They have been living in this country for 6, 7, 10 years or more, and they don't even know how to check if they are on voters list. So I believe I want to bring those communities and have that joint stake in our city, because I don't want us to be divided.
0: You mentioned the two-tier political system we have here locally. We've got the regional government, and then we've got the municipalities, the city of Kitchener, for example, below that level. And you talked earlier, Washma, about community safety, particularly for young women that you've heard from. So yes. Given that police is a regional service, what would you do to increase safety?
1: I think very much is about finding those solutions. For example, what is important is to work together with the police services and addressing those, you know, kind of barriers to safety. For example, they were talking about the you know, different elements of, you know, like insecurity that they are experiencing. At the same time, they are also witnessing a huge number of people experiencing mental health issues, for example, homelessness, and many people who are not in there. In the words of one young woman who told me, when I see people are not in the right state of mind, that scares me. This is the word of a young, you know, 15, 16-year-old Canadian resident in this city. So I think it's so important to work together, of course, with the police services that to bring those perspectives and also address underlying challenges. Like, for example, people who are experiencing, you know, chronic homelessness or people who are experiencing, for example, severe mental health issues who are actually very much left on the streets. What do we do? How do we, as a community, you know, come together and find those solutions?
0: Washma, I wish you best of luck in the campaign. Thank you very much for joining our show today.
1: Thank you, Mike. Thank you. And have a good day.
0: You too. Bye-bye.
1: Bye.
0: Washma Froh is a mayoral candidate in the city of Kitchener. She registered on the first day she could, last Friday, the 1st of May. So too did David Alton. We are yet to hear about incumbent Barry Verbanovic and his plans for this October's election. But we will continue to bring you conversations with mayoral hopefuls across this region. And I don't mean to be dismissive of those who are running for councillor or school board trustee. There are just simply too many candidates there. Look, you know how I feel about the number of elected positions we have municipally as it is. 59 currently. Likely to become 58 because once provincial legislation passes, our regional chair will be appointed, not elected. But 58 different positions. We could not, I don't think, adequately cover every one of those seats because even if there was just one person per, but there will likely be multiple and then it gets to be too much for us to manage. So we will continue to have these conversations with mayoral hopefuls. And as the election gets closer, we will do what we have done in previous elections, and that is just open up space on the show, dedicated space every day. And for those candidates who are paying enough attention and who are willing enough, they can take advantage of that space. It'll be an open line opportunity where they can just call and say, hey, my name is blankety blank, I'm running for this position, and this is why. And that will give them that unfettered access to our show to tell you what they're all about. We'll do that as the election gets closer. And again, I think I feel like that's a fair way to do it. If you're paying attention, and I think that this, I mean, I don't want to sound too vain here, but I think this is the place you need to come because this is the radio station and the radio program that is the voice of the residents of this region. We have the most interactive show anywhere in this community. Folks call in and share their thoughts every day so you can learn what's on the minds of your potential voters. And if you want to reach their ears, then you will take advantage of that opportunity when we open it up as the fall rolls around.

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just took a quick scan around the three cities in the region. We just talked to Washma Fro, one of two mayoral candidates, along with David Alton in the city of Kitchener. No word yet. And I ran into him the other night and I asked, like, what are you doing there, Barry Verbanovic? He's not tipping his hand yet, the incumbent mayor in the city of Kitchener. In Cambridge, there remains three candidates for mayor. Two of whom we've already heard. No, one of whom we've already heard from. Scott Hamilton was on our show earlier this week. Brian Kennedy says he's officially releasing his platform in about a week or so. And Jan Liggett has filed to run again, as has Dorothy McCabe in Waterloo, wishes to come back for a second term. So that's just looking across the three cities here in the community. It is 10:22.

0: On this street.
1: It is the time of the day that we like to remind you of that very thing. Not everyone is a jackwagon. Share a story with you that hopefully puts a smile on your face. And we're keeping it local today. The city of Waterloo getting a little help in meeting its goal of planting 10,000 trees. Actually, the city of Waterloo is getting a lot of help from some little hands. More than a dozen students from N.A. McEachern Public Elementary School worked with the city of Waterloo to plant 39 trees in the park next to the school.
2: Our school, we don't have that

0: many trees around here, so we wanted some more because there were supposed to be 6, but then 4 of them just didn't make it, so now there's only 2. And there weren't that many at school right now, so we just tried to get some more, and it worked.
1: It was special that we got 39 trees because that's, like, really hard to even get, like, 20 trees, and it's, like,
2: yeah,
1: super good that we got 39.
2: We heard that you had a lot of trees, so we thought that it would be possible to get some.
3: I like doing these, like, hands-on activities with nature. Not only that, I mean, me and my friends, we made this paper towel presentation for the green team. That was pretty cool. I like it overall because we get to talk about stuff. We get to watch cool videos during class time. That's cool.
4: And we get to do nature walks sometimes.
3: Oh, yeah, we've done that, yeah.
4: And I like our teacher a lot.
3: Yeah, it's, like, cool to get a visual of how these trees are getting planted. A cool experience to learn about nature.
4: Learning about stuff and helping our school and helping plant the 10,000 trees.
5: It's a bunch of cutie patooties right there from N.A. McEachern Public Elementary School. The school's green team reached out to the city of Waterloo with their idea, and the city helped to coordinate the delivery of those 39 trees to N.A. McEachern. Waterloo wants to plant 10,000 trees by fall, so thanks to these elementary school students, only 9,961 to go. There you go. Well done by you, N.A. McEachern Public Elementary School in Waterloo, and your green team for getting this done. One of those youngsters who spoke in that audio you just heard was wearing, I mean, this kid is connected because he already had a ball cap that celebrated the Sutherland Cup championship of the Cambridge Redhawks. I mean, that just happened. It happened like a week ago. And this kid, he got hooked up. Somebody knows somebody with the Redhawks, because this kid was wearing the Sutherland Cup champion baseball cap already. That's hot off the presses, that cap right there. Speaking of the Redhawks and their Sutherland Cup championship, Todd Bertuzzi is the head coach of the team. You've probably heard that, the former NHLer, one of his assistant coaches with that Redhawks team, Nick Spaulding, who is a former Kitchener Ranger and OHL champion. He was at the Memorial Auditorium last night. We got a chance to catch up with Spalls. It was great to see him. He said he really enjoyed this coaching experience. So who knows? Maybe that's the next chapter for Nick Spaulding, the former Kitchener Ranger and OHL champion, now a Sutherland Cup champion as a coach. And he joined our broadcast last night. It was great to talk to him. Just one of the little extras that you get when you tune in to a Kitchener Rangers game here on your home of Kitchener Rangers hockey. That, of course, 570 News Radio. I'm going to get you to the 570 News Center for an update, and then it's Thursday morning. And at this time, that means Gary Chalk is coming up with Living Retired on the Mike Farwell Show. 570 News Radio and Rogers TV.
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9: 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So at the time of the closing, the HST that was being put onto the price is now going to be deducted at the time of closing. That is the way most builders are setting it up. So you may see a price for $1 million, and then with the HST, it's going to be 1130. And then at the time of closing, you don't pay the 1130, you pay the $1 million.
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13: From the National Newsroom of the Canadian Press, I'm John Kennedy. BC Premier David Eby says the community of Tumbler Ridge is getting a new high school, with the old one to be demolished. Eby says the deadly mass shooting in February changed the lives of Tumbler Ridge residents forever. He says the new school will be built as quickly as possible.
14: We want to make sure we're doing things right by the survivors, by the families, by the people of Tumbler Ridge. They need to direct this, and I'd like to thank them for their work in that. And I want to thank the mayor of Tumbler Ridge for being a constant support in this.
13: Eby says the local school board took a cautious approach after the traumatic event to find out what residents wanted to do. And they heard overwhelmingly a desire to move the school to a new location. A Canadian expert says the type of hantavirus plaguing the MV Hondius cruise ship is different from the type present in Canada. David Safranitz is the chief of special pathogens at the National Microbiology Laboratory in Winnipeg.
15: Andes virus, the one responsible for this cruise ship outbreak that we're seeing now, that's in South America. So that the rodent reservoir of that virus is exclusive to South America. It doesn't exist in North America. It's highly unlikely that the virus could ever actually take hold and become endemic in countries like Canada or even the United States.
13: Two Canadians who were on board the vessel are isolating at home, along with a third Canadian who wasn't on the ship but may have come into close contact with a symptomatic individual. Manitoba's government is sounding the alarm over rising HIV rates as the province continues to document new cases of the virus at levels more than three times higher than the rest of Canada. The province has declared a public health emergency and is planning to raise awareness and work on new measures to stop the rise. Health Minister Uzoma Azaguirre says the declaration allows for greater awareness and education.
16: This declaration allows for greater awareness and education. It allows for more people to have access to what they need. And we're also hoping it helps to reduce the stigma that can often be a barrier to people accessing the care that they need.
13: The province said new cases have been steadily increasing over the last 6 years, with 328 detected in 2025 compared to 90 cases in 2019. British Columbia is investing up to $1 million to field test new technology that could predict and prevent lightning-triggering wildfires. Vancouver's Skyward Wildfire Technologies says it releases lightning reduction material into storms where high ignition risks are identified. It describes the materia as a silica or basalt fiber with an aluminum nano coating. The BC government says the company also uses artificial intelligence to help predict areas at higher risk of wildfires caused by lightning. This is the Canadian Press. In sports, the Carolina Hurricanes look to improve to 7-0 in the postseason when they visit the Philadelphia Flyers in NHL playoff second-round action. The Hurricanes took control of the series by winning the first two games in Raleigh, North Carolina. The last Canadian team left in the playoffs is back on the ice tomorrow when the Montreal Canadiens look to even their series with the Buffalo Sabres at a win apiece. Canada's Bo Naylor hit a three-run home run in the seventh inning, leading the Cleveland Guardians over the Kansas City Royals Royals 8-5 in a split four-game series. Kyle Manzardo opened the scoring for Cleveland with a two-run double, and the Guardians have won or split nine consecutive series against the American League Central Division rivals. The Calgary Stampeders have signed quarterback Vernon Adams Jr. to a two-year extension, keeping him with the club through 2028's CFL season. Adams went 11-6 as a starter last season, his first with Calgary. From the Canadian Press, I'm John Kennedy.
6: Mike is back with more. It's the best of Mike Farwell on 570 News Radio. Ooh, gotcha.

0: that Thursday morning feeling, that Thursday morning after a Kitchener Rangers OHL final win feeling. And our good friend Gary Chalk has been away for the last couple of weeks. I know you missed him. I got your emails. I said it's not permanent-like. He's coming back. Gary Chalk writes a humor column entitled Living Retired. And he brings that column to life with Living Retired on the radio each and every Thursday morning, right after our 10:30 update. You can find Gary's column, and heck, you can find Gary himself online at livingretired.press. And while you're on Gary's website, just sign up to get the newsletter delivered to your inbox every week. That column will come right into your inbox. And you can even reach out to Gary and say, hey, you know, I like the way you sound on that Farwell Guys show. And I'd love to have you come and talk at my service club or corporate event or whatever it happens to be. Gary is more than happy to bring his unique perspective to just add another element to, you know, he'll elevate that event that you've got. Gary is with us again from the home offices near Brantford, Ontario. Good morning, Gary.
1: Hey, good morning, Mike with a mic. And, as you said, it's been a few weeks now, so need to say a special good morning to Mary on her bike and Derek, who listens in online over in Hull, England. You're everywhere, Mike.
0: I absolutely love that. We do a little thing during our Rangers broadcasts, too, Gary. We call out our long-distance listeners and just invite them to send an email. And let me tell you, last night we had South Africa, we had Brussels, we had Australia, Sicily, and now we've got Hull, England. Thank you very much for checking in this morning, Derek.
1: My goodness. Hey, you know, since I do need to admit, full disclosure here, since it's been a few weeks, I had our world headquarters volunteers here at the St. George, at the living retired headquarters in St. George, discovered it was a year now that I've been on trend with that modern fit shirt. You remember that?
0: Oh, I remember that. I still need to get my very own on trend modern fit shirt because it works for you, Gary.
1: Oh. Incredible. And what the volunteers found here, the interns, they found, because I didn't know what on-trend modern fit meant. I just knew I felt good. Well, apparently, it is a tailored contemporary clothing cut that balances comfort and style, sitting somewhere between slim and classic fit. Mike, this is copywriter gobbledygook, isn't it?
0: Yes, it is. An excellent usage of gobbledygook.
1: Oh, my goodness. Anyways, all this to say is I am now celebrating an entire year being on trend in my modern fit shirt. Mike, I'm even more, if that's possible, on trend. Are you sitting down here?
0: I certainly am. I never stand up at the show. Nope.
1: Okay, that's good. I think what I'm going to tell you, what I have become over these last few weeks we've been away, and I love this work, I think you're going to be gobsmacked.
0: Oh, another very good word. I like this. Gobsmacked.
1: You bet. Not only am I now on trend in a modern fit shirt, here it is, Mike, I have also become welcoming, sophisticated, and inspiring.
0: Are you writing the new catalog for modern fit shirts, Gary?
1: Sounds like more copy writer talk there. Mike, here's what's happened to make me become welcoming, sophisticated, and inspiring. All started. Jan, my wife, she's watching HGTV. I don't know if it's Love It or Listed or Property Brothers, whatever. She turned the television off. She turned. She said, Gary, we need new light fixtures. Now, as far as I'm concerned, the recessed lighting in our family room, over top TV, all the other lights, they're all fine. But I think what happens after an evening of binge-watching Brian Baumler do a complete rebuild of a house in 30 minutes convinced Jan what we needed was to upgrade the light fixtures. So before, Mike, you could even say, you go, girl, Jan and I were off shopping for these new lights, and this is what led to transitioning me to become welcoming, sophisticated, and inspiring.
0: Who knew light fixtures could do so much for one man?
1: Yeah, well, I'll tell you how it worked.
0: Okay.
1: What we did, we purchased some ceiling fixtures. Some of them have brushed nickel finish, others have a bronze finish, and one has, I think it's aged bronze finish, whatever. We got glass-edged lights, hurricane glass shades. We even got something, an alabaster glass shade. Don't have a clue what it is, but it's what these things did for me, because on the box it says, reflect a home for who you are, welcoming, sophisticated, and inspiring. So we're carrying the new purchases out to the car, and it just happened there in the parking lot, Mike. I had a new spring in my step, a whole new joie de vivre. I all of a sudden was starting to feel welcoming, sophisticated, inspiring.
0: I like
1: and
0: it.
1: And broke.
0: They didn't, that's the fine print, Gary. You got to look for the fine print. Yeah.
1: Oh, okay. Anyways, by the time we got home, I'm convinced we pulled into the driveway. The neighbors were peeking through their window, their California shutters, and said, "Hey, dear, the Chocks are home. What is it about them? They're looking welcoming, inspiring, and sophisticated." So at this point, I'm only sort of in a trial term of being welcoming, sophisticated, and inspiring, because I really have to get the lights fixtures installed. Each of them came with a 28-page installation manual, Mike. It was printed in English, in Spanish. I think the third language was French. I couldn't really tell because none of the diagrams had people wearing berets and eating poutine. So I'm just assuming that was that. Anyways, you know, Mike, I don't do my own electrical work around the house, just like I don't do my home plumbing. I don't like emptying the dishwasher, sweeping the... anything that's sort of housework-related, you know, I don't like doing. But I have a good friend, Rick. He's a do-it-yourself guru. He can fix anything. This guy has more tools than Donald Trump has pocket combs. Believe me, Rick's got it all. So, before you could say circuit breaker, Rick was at the front door after calling him. He loves this stuff, so he's wearing a pair of those dorky knee pads that living retired guys wear over their pants. He's got his cordless pneumatic drill set, an oscillating power sander, a 13-in-1 ratcheting screwdriver, an LED stud finder, a wide jaw adjustable wrench, and his Bluetooth-enabled 24-inch magnetic level. So he's got it all. He's ready to go. And for good measure, Rick also brought along his home tourniquet kit. You know, you never know.
0: Yeah, of course. Better to be safe than sorry, Gary.
1: That's right.
0: Yeah.
1: As I said, he's a professional do-it-yourselfer because the very first thing he said was, "Gary, you threw out the instruction manuals and you didn't read them, right?" So we were good to go because I had. So Rick and I, well, not me, but mostly Rick. We were, my job was to hold the stepladder steady and hand him tools. And had him hand him also a few Bud Lights. There's something about it, Mike, when...
0: This sounds perfect. We're going to have a stepladder, a do-it-yourselfer, an experienced one, and alcohol. This is a perfect combination.
1: Yes, and toss in some electricity all at the same time.
0: There you go.
1: You know, this guy likes to work for cash and beer, sort of like all the do-it-yourselfers you call. First thing we did, because as you say, he's an expert, Rick, you have to realize, he still has all his fingers. He said, "Let's turn the power off just to be safe." So we put down our Bud Lights, and we celebrated by turning the power off and having a Bud. Now, there is a threshold, I have to admit, for do-it-yourself guys they want to reach but not surpass. That is enjoying their Bud Light while they're working with thin wire that requires fine manual finger dexterity. You know, you get to a point, you can't attach the wires, and that just doesn't work. So we got the ceiling fixture installed. Then we moved very carefully to putting the light shades together. This involves now not just electricity, but also glass and beer. So note here, as I said, Rick's a professional. And he knows you got to work quickly because, you know, Bud Lights and MAR connector, MAR connector, it leads to problems. We weren't halfway through installing all these new light fixtures, and I could notice that Rick, he was even starting to become welcoming, sophisticated, and inspiring, despite the dorky knee pads.
0: Exactly what I was thinking, despite the dorky knee pads.
1: That's right. He got in so inspired and taken into this whole thing, he yanked them off. Now, that might have been the beer. I'm not sure. Anyway, full disclosure, as Rick worked away installing all these light fixtures and having a few buds and becoming welcoming, sophisticated, inspiring, well, I tried to match him bud for mud. So now you got the guy holding the ladder, who is the safety guy, and you got the guy on the ladder. And you know what happens when two living retired guys are drinking beer and doing that? You become giddy. And it got to the point we now started to out-welcome, out-sophisticate, and out-inspire each other. And then, eventually, all things have to come to an end. And this was when you had to put the light bulbs in. Now, I mean, this is easy peasy, right? Well, yeah. Not so fast there,
0: wait,
1: Thomas Edison.
0: You could send Rick home for that, couldn't you, Gary? You could handle it at this point.
1: I'm not so sure, because it was a selection of bulbs. We had small, decorative chandelier bulbs. Some were clear, some were frosted, some were standard base, various wattages. The only thing that was consistent, it said, bulbs sold separately. Jan and I, when we bought the fixtures, we forgot the light bulbs. Well, full disclosure, Jan did say at the store, Gary, make sure the bulbs are in the box. I said, come on, for heaven's sakes, dear. The bulbs, they have to be included in the box. You buy a car, there's tires on it. You buy a light fixture, there's bulbs. Well, silly me, there were no bulbs. It was just then, now bear with me, when Rick had a light that went off in his head. So we couldn't drive because of the beer consumption. So we sat on the floor, figured out what to do. And while we're sitting there, Jan came on the scene and she said, I want to get my computer on. The power's off. I'm frustrated. And I said, Jan, just lighten up. Well, that didn't go over well. Next thing I know, she is out getting the light bulbs. So she purchased the light bulbs. She screwed them in herself, and we were good to go, except Rick had to wait before he could drive home because of the buds. So eventually, he went home, and believe me, he too now was welcoming, sophisticated, and inspiring. So much so that when he got home, Rick's wife, Ruth, she called Jan. She said, Jan, what on earth have you done to my husband? He's welcoming, sophisticated, inspiring. It's a new guy. And it's all because of these lights. So here's the moral of the story, Mike.
0: All right, Gary.
1: Okay. When you install the light fixtures Jan and I bought, you'll become welcoming, sophisticated, inspiring. And if you drink beer while you're installing these light fixtures, you'll be longer than light.
0: Ah, Gary. It's like when a light went off above his head. You knew it was coming. But it lands oh so well. We appreciate you, Gary Chalk.
1: Go Rangers!
0: Go Rangers. We'll talk again next week.
1: Got it.
0: Bye-bye. Gary Chalk is the humor columnist who writes Living Retired. 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
0: Do you remember the speed camera program that we had here in the region of Waterloo? Clear across Ontario, in fact. All 440-plus municipalities were granted the power to install speed cameras and catch us nasty, wasty speeders at 2 o'clock in the morning in a school zone where the speed limit was 30. Who the hell besides you was in the school zone at 2 o'clock in the morning? And why does the speed limit then have to still be 30? You get a ticket if you go over 30. Come on with your coming on. Sorry, that's 6 months ago, Farwell, coming back out, because we did not like the speed camera program, did we? And one of the things that I said about it was that it was its own little cottage industry that we created, right? Remember, there were almost 36 people hired here in the region of Waterloo to manage, administrate our speed camera program. And my worry was then, and I think part of that worry has come to fruition, what happens with all those employees when the speed camera revenue dries up, for example? Now we've got almost 36 more people on the public payroll. We're paying them decent salaries to do what exactly? And as we have learned recently, the net revenue from our speed cameras here in the region was about $1.2 million. So yes, it does come out in the black, if you will, but there were almost $800,000 in costs associated with winding down the program, including the costs associated with, I suppose, dismissing some of, I don't know how many, the employees. Nonetheless, maybe that $800,000 in wind down costs here pales in comparison to the city of Brampton. You see, what they went and done in Brampton was buy a new building that would become the processing center for all of those automated speed camera tickets. You see, we didn't process all of them here. In fact, a lot of municipalities outsourced that work for processing. So Brampton thought, oh, we got this idea, right? We're going to put these goofy speed cameras all over the ding-dang province, and we're going to catch people speeding, those terrible, awful lunatics at 2 o'clock in the morning in a 30 zone because it's near a school when there's nobody else except you near the school. But Brampton was ahead of the game here. They knew this was a cash cow. So they spent $78 million on this building. But as you know, the speed camera program has been canceled. They are now banned. You cannot have a speed camera, Sam. I am. No, you cannot make me like those green eggs and ham. And Brampton thought that eventually, because again, cash cow, right? This building would pay for itself. $78 million, that's a drop in the bucket, considering how many automated speed enforcement tickets that we're going to be processing. This will pay for itself. However, now Brampton, with the speed camera program canceled, is stuck with a $78 million building. What are they going to do? Oh, here's what they're going to do. They're going to reallocate some of their speed cameras into red light cameras. Brampton was among the biggest adopters of speed cameras. Had 185. Remember, we were going to have 175 around this whole region. I said I would eat my shoe if we actually installed that many. But Brampton had 185 of these suckers. And so they're going to redeploy some of, not all of those 185 cameras, but some of them, into red light cameras. And the building that they spent $78 million for so they could process all the speed camera tickets will now be converted to process all the tickets that are being given out for red light camera tickets. You see, one way or another, they are going to catch you doing bad things on the road, and they're going to make a bucket load of money for it. And I suppose, in fairness, that's the way it should be, right? Because you shouldn't do bad things on the road, should you? You shouldn't speed. You shouldn't run red lights. And as they make this transition in Brampton, isn't it nice to have an upper-level local government? Because Brampton is part of Peel Region, and Peel Region is already considering becoming a customer in that ticket processing center because they've got 37 red light cameras around the region, and that's a lot of tickets to process. But isn't it funny how government works, right? The upper level of government, oh sure, lower tier municipality, we'll find a way to give you some money to support your lower tier municipality. We'll just, you know, use you as the administration center for all of the red light camera tickets we are now issuing. Here's all we know for sure. From the upper level government to the lower level government, all of that money came out of your pocket at one time or another. And Brampton will be darned if it doesn't get its $78 million back for the building they bought to process all those speed camera tickets. I'm going to get you an update from the 570 News Center. And then this is the first Thursday of the month, which makes it a throwback Thursday with our friends at the City of Waterloo Museum. And did you know we have some of the oldest museums in all of Ontario right here around our home? We'll talk about it coming up on the Mike Farwell Show, 570 News Radio and Rogers TV.
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9: From the National Newsroom of the Canadian Press, I'm John Kennedy. Princess Marguerite of the Netherlands is in Ottawa this week visiting her birthplace.
10: The Dutch princess was born in January 1943 at the Ottawa Civic Hospital because the Second World War had forced her family into exile. Princess Marguerite met with Prime Minister Mark Carney. She also took part in a wreath-laying ceremony at the Canadian War Museum and viewed an exhibit on the liberation of the Netherlands. This weekend, she's set to attend the Canadian Tulip Festival. It began as a way to celebrate the Dutch royal gift of tulips and to commemorate Princess Marguerite's birth in Ottawa. Jason White, The Canadian Press.
9: BC Premier David Eby says a new high school will be built in Tumbler Ridge and the school site of the deadly mass shooting from February will be demolished. Eby says staff, students, and residents were promised that they would never have to go back to the scene of the traumatic events.
11: We want to make sure we're doing things right by the survivors, by the families, by the people of Tumbler Ridge. They need to direct this. And I'd like to thank them for their work in that. And I want to thank the mayor of Tumbler Ridge for being a constant support in this.
9: Eby says the province is also reviewing how mental health services are delivered in rural communities to determine if anything can be done to prevent any future tragedies. Pierre Poilievre told conservatives in Ottawa to keep fighting despite recent political setbacks. Speaking at the Canada Strong and Free Network conference in Ottawa, he argued that conservatives have already won key policy debates. Poilievre accused liberals of copying Tory ideas while failing to deliver results for Canadians. He largely avoided discussing how the party plans to win the next federal election. Former U.S. Secretary of State Mike Pompeo also urged Canada to stay close to Washington instead of Beijing. The RCMP say several cannabis raids last month across three provinces were linked to a wider investigation involving transnational organized crime. Mounties carried out several search warrants late last month in Nova Scotia, New Brunswick, and Hamilton, Ontario. A spokesperson said the raids were part of an investigation targeting organized crime, drug trafficking, and money laundering. Nova Scotia's progressive conservative government has also issued a directive last year for police to crack down on unlicensed cannabis shops. The U.S. and Iran are exchanging a new round of strikes after weeks of calm. The Pentagon says the strikes were self-defense against Iranian targets after Iran fired at U.S. destroyers in the Strait of Hormuz. All this after the two sides are still trying to come to terms on peace talks. ABC's Rachel Scott has more.
12: But with each passing day, the toll on the world's economy is only getting worse. More than 1,500 cargo ships and oil tankers are backed up in the Strait of Hormuz. Today, the CEO of Shell saying the company won't try to move its vessels under these circumstances. The CEO of Shell saying, "We will wait until we feel that it is absolutely safe. We will not do anything until we have that full conviction. There are lives at stake."
9: This is the Canadian Press. In sports, the Calgary Stampeders have signed quarterback Vernon Adams Jr. to a two-year extension, keeping him with the club through the 2028 CFL season. Adams went 11-6 as starter last season, his first with Calgary. John McGinn scored twice as Aston Villa routed Nottingham Forest 4-0 in the Europa League to reach the first European final in 44 years. Villa advanced 4-1 on aggregate and will now face German club Freiburg in the May 20th final in Istanbul. American billionaire Mark Cuban has joined the ownership group of Canadian Elite Basketball League's Brampton Honey Badgers. The CEBL team, which is primarily owned by Anthem Sports and Entertainment, did not specify what Cuban's involvement with the team will be. Cuban was a longtime majority owner of the NBA's Dallas Mavericks and a former TV star and host of Dragon's Den. From the Canadian Press, I'm John Kennedy.
13: He may have gone home and turned the phones off, but you can hear everything you missed. It's the best of Mike Farwell on 570 News Radio.
14: Well, we just had one of our regular Thursday morning segments with Gary Chalk, his humor column, Living Retired. 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Every Thursday morning at 11:30. We do a little something called the flip side, have a little fun together talking about things that are outside of the usual news cycle, we'll put it that way. So that's coming up in 30 minutes. And right in the middle of those two regular things, on the first Thursday of every month, it's a throwback Thursday with our friends at the City of Waterloo Museum. This May the 7th just happens to be the first Thursday of May. Our opportunity to step back in time as we uncover the fascinating stories from our city's past. Don't forget to visit the City of Waterloo Museum. Tuesday through Friday, 10 until 4, you'll find the City of Waterloo Museum right there at Conestoga Mall. And helping us through these first Thursday of every month, Throwback Thursday conversations, is our good friend Jennifer Huber, who's a program and engagement associate at the City of Waterloo Museum. Good morning, Jen.
15: Good morning. How are you today?
14: I am doing so well. We got a little bit of sun here. I'm good with that. And our Kitchener Rangers won last night, so that makes me feel pretty good too. How about you?
15: Wonderful. We're in my favorite month, so I was very excited to be chatting with you today for May.
14: Now, what makes May? It must be, what, your birth month? Something significant has to be happening in May that makes it your favorite month, Jen. What is that?
15: You're absolutely right. It is May is Museum Month. So it is a month where we celebrate our local museums, our national museums, and all the incredible things they do for us.
14: I love that. Okay, so the month of May, I like my alliteration to May is Museum Month. How did all this get started?
15: So in 2000, the Ontario Museum Association decided that they wanted to celebrate May as Museum Month and draw attention to the incredible museums, art galleries, archives, and associations we have here, which means this year is our 26th anniversary of celebrating May as Museum Month. Did you know Ontario has more than 700 museums, art galleries, and heritage sites in our province alone? And there are over 35,000 volunteers and 9,000 employees who keep these sites alive, active, and working. And one of the reasons they picked May as Museum Month is because it goes along with May 18th, which is International Museum Day, where we celebrate museums all over the world.
14: That is a pretty staggering number, 700 across the province, but I tend to believe it. You know, I get out and about when I'm riding motorcycle into smaller communities. You always see these little, what I would call hidden gems, right? You can explore this. You can learn a little bit about the history of that, whatever it happens to be. And as I understand, here in the region of Waterloo and out into Wellington, we've got some of the oldest museum, art gallery, heritage site networks in the entire province right here in this part of the province. So how did this network get started and what was its purpose, Jen?
15: Yeah, that's a great question. So it's the Waterloo Wellington Network. And like you said, it's made up of our art galleries, our museums, our heritage sites. And it was an idea that started in 1982, that if we came together, and at the time it was just 13 museums, art galleries, and heritage sites that pulled together. And what they wanted to do was really create awareness about the museums we have in our own backyards. You know, so often when we travel or we're visiting other cities, we pop in to see their museums and art galleries and get a sense of that town and community. But they really wanted to bring that attention back to us and to look at what we're doing in our own backyard, because we're pretty lucky. We've got some pretty wonderful and awesome pieces right around us right now. So in the late 80s, the group actually came together to create one of the earliest databases for computer data entry for museums. And that was done in partnership with the University of Waterloo, who by that time had already established quite the computer program department. So partnering together, they were able to have 8 of their members pilot this early database, which now we take for granted and we have databases for everything. But in the late 80s, this was kind of a new idea and a new way of testing and trying out some of that software.
14: Super interesting. And you're right. We take these databases for granted nowadays, right? What were some of the promotions that were put together to help people learn more about these various sites?
15: Yeah, so they really wanted to draw attention. And the first slogan they went with throughout the 80s was, "It's about time to visit." And it was all about that time, because so many of our museums are at different, celebrate different parts of our history, different stories. So it's about time for your visit. And I would say for some folks, it's about time for a visit again. So come on over and check out some of our many sites that we have. What they were offering was discounted admissions, free buttons, posters, and they even right around that time decided to come up with the Heritage Olympics. Now, for folks that maybe are a little older, you can remember back to 1988. If you're thinking about where those Olympics were held, it was in Canada, in Calgary, for a refresher, and they came up with their own Museum Olympics. So what it was is you could go to different sites, there were games, there were riddles, there were mysteries to be solved, and it all concluded with a closing ceremony. That's right, they went all out, and the former Seagram's Museum held a large ceremony at the end of their Heritage Olympics where they even awarded prizes, and your former Kitchener Rangers actually showed up to help give out some of those prizes.
14: I love it. I love it. And isn't it interesting that Seagram's shows up again? We should keep a tally of how many times that name and maybe even that building shows up in our conversations, Jen.
15: Absolutely. They also took on some new ideas in the 90s. They were looking at time travelers because of so many different variations to our museums and sites that we have. They had game cards where they had questions and riddles. You'd go around and solve things to get to the big end mystery. They started driving tour series. So you can see they were really bringing a lot of attention to the amazing things we have right here in our own backyards.
14: So what's the network up to these days?
15: I am so glad you asked, because I'm very excited about our May is Museum Month campaign. It is Many Sites, One Heart campaign. Now, today our network is made up of 36 different members of archives, heritage sites, museums, art galleries, nature centers, and so forth. So we've got a pretty packed group that folks can visit. But for this particular one, we have 20 of our partners that are coming together for Many Sites, One Heart campaign. What we're looking for people to do is find it. You're looking at one of our 20 sites to find a heart with our logo on it. You're going to snap it, take a picture. Maybe you're in the picture. Maybe we can see some of your feet sticking off to the side, whatever it might be. And you're going to share it on social media, wherever you want. And then you have a chance to enter to win one of our awesome prize packs. And these prize packs include free admission, goodie bags, and unique behind the scenes tours and experiences. So lots of goodies.
14: I love the way we're connecting the past with the present here, right? Because these museums often allow us that opportunity to explore the past, learn these new things. Now let's connect it to social media, which we are all immediately wired to today. And I'll bet you, thanks to those networks then, that we'll reach with our own pictures when we snap it and share it, we'll introduce other people to some of these 700 plus sites in our province. I love that idea.
15: Absolutely.
14: Okay, so the tag is Waterloo Wellington Network, and you can find it, snap it, share it, and win it free admission, goodie bags, behind-the-scenes experiences, etc. Jen Huber joins us on the first Thursday of every month, a throwback Thursday. Jen is a program and engagement associate with the City of Waterloo Museum. May is Museum Month, so what sites might we want to be visiting over these next many weeks? We'll get into that as we continue our conversation this morning. A throwback Thursday on the Mike Farwell Show, 570 News Radio and Rogers TV.
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14: It is the first Thursday of May, this May the 7th. And on the first Thursday of every month, we are joined by our friends at the City of Waterloo Museum for a throwback Thursday. 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Jennifer Huber is a program and engagement associate at the City of Waterloo Museum. She joins us and guides us through these monthly Throwback Thursday conversations. Today, we have learned that May is Museum Month, and May the 18th, so 11 days from now. That's Victoria Day this year. In fact, Monday, May the 18th, is International Museum Day. So I mentioned before the break, Jen, surely with these 700-plus sites across the province and this network we've been talking about, we've got lots around here that we should probably consider visiting this month, right?
15: Absolutely. There's 36 different museums, art galleries, heritage sites, and nature centers that we have in our own backyard. And this month, 20 of them have come together for our Many Sites One Heart campaign, where you find it, you snap it, you share it, and then you hopefully win it.
14: I love that. I love that. So what are some of these sites we should be checking out?
15: Yes, I was hoping you would ask. And I thought instead of just listing them and naming them off to you, we could play a little guessing game with you and the listeners today. So I thought maybe I could give you three clues and then you could guess at which site I'm talking about. Are you up for a little challenge?
14: I absolutely am up for a little challenge. Let's go.
15: Okay, I'm starting with an easy one. Wink, okay. Wink, nudge, nudge. Are you ready?
14: I am.
15: Okay. It opened in 2009 inside Conestoga Mall. Number two, it holds a collection for the City of Waterloo and many items from the former Seagram's Museum, who was a founding member of our network. And currently, they are setting up a brand new exhibit, which is set to open on May 19th. Any guesses?
14: I mean, you had me at clue number one, Jen. I think it's got to be the City of Waterloo Museum, does it not?
15: It is. I thought I would start with myself. Easy. Okay. The next one, we're going to take a trip to Kitchener. Now, it's a historic home with a collection of over 160 years of artistic history. It was known as the Dune School of Fine Arts, and he ran it with his sister, Phoebe. Final clue? This museum is named after him, and he is a famous Canadian landscape painter.
14: Okay. I do know this one, especially what I want to know is if you know for sure, does Phoebe still haunt the Homer Watson House and Gallery? Because that's the legend around here, Jen, and I've always wanted to know, but I don't have the courage to go check it out for myself.
15: I'm with you. I'm not going to find out, but I know every October they have a chance at the Homer Watson. Whoops, I told you the answer.
14: No, it's Homer Watson House. Yes, yeah, absolutely.
15: Homer Watson House and Gallery that you can find out. So if any listeners are interested, that's their chance to get in there and find the real answers out.
14: I love it. Okay, what's our third?

0: the Wellington County Museum and Archives. And I love this place. I go by it so often because Wellington County is a place I often ride in the nicer weather months, right in there between Fergus and Elora. And I think, didn't Ken Sealing work there at one point? He might have. Anyway, blah, blah. It's a beautiful building. I've always wanted to go inside, but never have.
1: Well, now you and all the listeners are invited to Wellington County Museum and Archives.
0: I love it. I absolutely love it.
1: Okay, ready for four?
0: Yes.
1: Okay, we're staying in that area. We're going to Guelph. And this is one of the founding network members. It starts in the 1980s in a former school building. And it was originally named the McDonald Stewart Art Center. It has 2.5 acres of sculptural gardens outside featuring 40 different pieces of art. Today, it's in partnership with the University of Guelph, the City of Guelph, and the Upper Grand School Board that holds over 9,000 pieces of Canadian and Inuit art. Any thoughts?
0: Those education partnerships are the real key here. And I know this one because I've visited before, the Art Gallery of Guelph.
1: You got it.
0: I love it. I love it.
1: Okay, let's take a trip down to Cambridge now. When this site opened in 2001, it was called the Wings of Paradise. It has over 10,000 square feet of conservatory space for some pretty popular and spectacular residents who live there. In fact, they have thousands of residents that you can witness as they emerge from their cocoons and take their very first flights.
0: I know this one too because I'm old and I remember when it was Wings of Paradise. I think one of the highway signs actually still references Wings of Paradise. That's the Cambridge Butterfly Conservatory.
1: You got it. You're absolutely right. Okay, I'll give you a break and I'm going to tell you a little bit about the next three because all three of these actually find themselves on the University of Waterloo campus. So the first one is the Computer Science Museum, which opened in 2010. It focuses on preserving and showcasing computer history with a particular focus looking in at the university's contribution to the research and to the field. And I mentioned that they were one of the ones that the network partnered with early on to get their very first database. There's also the Earth Science Museum, which opens in the 1960s and was to have a geology kind of approach to things. It has a geological garden. It has mining tunnels, dinosaurs, ice age mammals. You kind of name it. It's got a ton of fun down there. And also on campus, we have the University of Waterloo Art Gallery, which showcases a variety of different pieces, Canadian, international, and also some undergraduate and master's students. So quite a variety there.
0: You know, I went to that school. I never got to every corner of that campus. So now I'm learning what's actually there. And this is like so many places within a stone's throw, either right in the region or just beyond. Not to mention, those are just 8 of the 20 sites that are participating in this campaign you've told us about. Many sites, one heart throughout the month of May. Can you list the others for us?
1: I absolutely will. In Kitchener, you can visit the Ken Sealing Waterloo Region Museum. There's the Kitchener-Waterloo Art Gallery, which is celebrating their 70th anniversary this year. And you'll also find Schneider House with its outdoor gardens and experiences that they have with the house. In Guelph, you can visit the Arboretum with over 400 acres to explore. There's the Guelph Civic Museum also down there in McRae House for John McRae's story there. In Waterloo, you can visit the Wilfrid Laurier Archives and Special Collections, as well as the Canadian Clay and Glass Gallery. But we're not done there. You can pop over to Cambridge, where we have Rare Charitable Research Reserve that you can do some exploring, McDougall Cottage, and the Cambridge Sculpture Gardens with over 20 pieces that can be explored on tour. There's the Cambridge Fire Hall Museum and Education Center and the Cambridge Center for the Arts, all in Cambridge. And last but definitely not least, you can head over to Baden or you can visit Castle Kilbride and round out our group of museums, art galleries, and natural sites that folks can visit for our many hearts or many sites, one heart campaign.
0: We love it. We went to Castle Kilbride for a holiday tour for it was all decorated for Christmas a few years ago. Did that as a family. Wonderful, wonderful spot in this region.
1: Wonderful. And folks can stay tuned. This summer, we're actually coming in with a map that you will be able to get at

0: of our 36 locations and sites that identifies where we are so that you can be traveling around, pull out your map and see what's in your own backyard or near where you are that you can pop in for a visit.
1: Absolutely love this. So May is Museum Month. May the 18th marks International Museum Day. May the 19th, that new exhibit at the City of Waterloo Museum, which you can visit Tuesday through Friday from 10 until 4. All month long, it's the Many Sights, One Heart campaign. So you find it, you take a picture of it, you snap it, you share it on social, and then you could win one of those prizes when you tag Waterloo Wellington Network. Jen, so much fun all the time. I had no idea we had so many of these spaces right here in our own backyard.
0: Absolutely. We're very lucky, very fortunate for the community we get to be part of. So thank you to you and your listeners for taking a trip down memory lane with the City of Waterloo Museum, where folks can visit us currently online, and you can pop outside to see our heart that we have on display. But until next time, keep the past alive.
1: We are so fortunate, and so is the City of Waterloo Museum, to have you, Jennifer Huber. We should call you the Museum Queen with this exhaustive list of all of these places. Absolutely love it. Thanks for being with us again this morning.
0: Awesome. Thank you. Have a great day.
1: Jennifer Huber joins us, Program and Engagement Associate with the City of Waterloo Museum. May is Museum Month. Check out the City of Waterloo Museum as they're getting ready for that new exhibit. You'll see them online at waterloo.ca/museum. Lots of fun. It's going to be a great month of finding it, snapping it, sharing it, and then winning it, we hope. An update is on the way from the 570 News Center. And then it's time in this week, isn't it, for something that is not in the news cycle, a little something different. We call it the flip side. And I've got a story about this coat that I have had for so ding dang long. And something happened to my coat recently, and it just made me think of how long I've had this coat and why I've had it so long. And I'm sure I'm not the only one that has an article of clothing of some kind that, for whatever reason, I just can't get rid of. The clothing you can't quit. We'll talk about it on the flip side. I want to hear your stories too. What article of clothing can you just refuse to let go? We'll take your calls, share your stories next on the flip side with the Mike Farwell Show. 570 News Radio and Rogers TV.
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14: From the National Newsroom of the Canadian Press, I'm John Kennedy. Princess Margriet of the Netherlands is in Ottawa this week visiting her birthplace.
15: The Dutch princess was born in January 1943 at the Ottawa Civic Hospital because the Second World War had forced her family into exile. Princess Margriet met with Prime Minister Mark Carney. She also took part in a wreath-laying ceremony at the Canadian War Museum and viewed an exhibit on the liberation of the Netherlands. This weekend, she's set to attend the Canadian Tulip Festival. It began as a way to celebrate the Dutch royal gift of tulips and to commemorate Princess Margriet's birth in Ottawa. Jason White, The Canadian Press.
14: BC Premier David Eby says a new high school will be built in Tumbler Ridge and the school site of the deadly mass shooting from February will be demolished. Eby says staff, students, and residents were promised that they would never have to go back to the scene of the traumatic events.
16: We want to make sure we're doing things right by the survivors, by the families, by the people of Tumbler Ridge. They need to direct this. And I'd like to thank them for their work in that. And I want to thank the mayor of Tumbler Ridge for being a constant support in this.
14: EB says the province is also reviewing how mental health services are delivered in rural communities to determine if anything can be done to prevent any future tragedies. Pierre Poilievre told conservatives in Ottawa to keep fighting despite recent political setbacks. Speaking at the Canada Strong and Free Network conference in Ottawa, he argued that conservatives have already won key policy debates. Poilievre accused liberals of copying Tory ideas while failing to deliver results for Canadians. He largely avoided discussing how the party plans to win the next federal election. Former U.S. Secretary of State Mike Pompeo also urged Canada to stay close to Washington instead of Beijing. The RCMP say several cannabis raids last month across three provinces were linked to a wider investigation involving transnational organized crime. Mounties carried out several search warrants late last month in Nova Scotia, New Brunswick, and Hamilton, Ontario. A spokesperson said the raids were part of an investigation targeting organized crime, drug trafficking, and money laundering. Nova Scotia's progressive conservative government has also issued a directive last year for police to crack down on unlicensed cannabis shops. The U.S. and Iran are exchanging a new round of strikes after weeks of calm. The Pentagon says the strikes were self-defense against Iranian targets after Iran fired at U.S. destroyers in the Strait of Hormuz. All this after the two sides are still trying to come to terms on peace talks. ABC's Rachel Scott has more.
17: But with each passing day, the toll on the world's economy is only getting worse. More than 1,500 cargo ships and oil tankers are backed up in the Strait of Hormuz. Today, the CEO of Shell saying the company won't try to move its vessels under these circumstances. The CEO of Shell saying, "We will wait until we feel that it is absolutely safe. We will not do anything until we have that full conviction. There are lives at stake."
14: This is the Canadian Press. In sports, the Calgary Stampeders have signed quarterback Vernon Adams Jr. to a two-year extension, keeping him with the club through the 2028 CFL season. Adams went 11-6 as starter last season, his first with Calgary. John McGinn scored twice as Aston Villa routed Nottingham Forest 4-0 in the Europa League to reach the first European final in 44 years. Villa advanced 4-1 on aggregate and will now face German club Freiburg in the May 20th final in Istanbul. American billionaire Mark Cuban has joined the ownership group of Canadian Elite Basketball League's Brampton Honey Badgers. The CEBL team, which is primarily owned by Anthem Sports and Entertainment, did not specify what Cuban's involvement with the team will be. Cuban was a longtime majority owner of the NBA's Dallas Mavericks and a former TV star and host of A Dragon's Den. From the Canadian Press, I'm John Kennedy.
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0: Just before we get into the stuff that's outside the usual news cycle, something I frankly expected to occur, especially, I mean, I was wondering if this particular mayor would seek a fourth term regardless. But when I saw that a current councillor, Rod Rolleman, has already put his name forward for mayor of this township, I thought there's more writing on the wall. And indeed, North Dumfries Mayor Sue Foxton has announced that after 27 years of service, the past 12 or three terms in the role of mayor, it is time for her to pursue new opportunities and spend time with family. Sue Foxton will not be seeking re-election in the upcoming municipal election scheduled for October the 26th of this year. So, Sandy Shantz in Woolwich, three terms, has also decided to not seek re-election. Sue Foxton in North Dumfries, three terms, and has decided to not seek re-election. So there you go, some news from the general news cycle. As we move into this time of day and this time of week where we take a break from that stuff and have a little bit of fun, share some stories on the show, it's something we call the flip side, and we do it every Thursday morning at 11:30. So this is what I'm going through. And look, you'll probably just say it's because you're cheap, Farwell. That's why you're going through this. And that's a fair comment. I fully understand the cheapness of my ways all day, every day, and twice on Sundays. But I get the feeling that in this particular case, I can't possibly be alone. Maybe there's a sentimental reason for it. Maybe there's a reason for it, like my reason for it. And the it in this case is hanging on to an article of clothing. We know all about fast fashion, right? And stuff is basically designed to go out of style as quickly as you buy it. I'm a guy that enjoys a nice suit. I've been very fortunate over the years, thanks to a long-standing partnership with a clothing store in Uptown Waterloo, to have some really nice clothes. And even before those days, I mean, ties for guys, not that a lot of people wear neckties anymore. I still do it, but they get wider, they get thinner. Lapels on your coat, they're wider, they're thinner on your sport coat. It just goes on and on. And ladies, you know just as well how something's in style this season or this week, and then it's out of style the next week. But for me in this case, and this is an easier one to keep in style, if you will, it's a winter coat. And I remember buying this winter coat. I was very excited to get it. I won't use the name brand, but it's a quality name brand that you would associate with good winter gear. And I found it on a clearance rack. I don't even remember the store, to be honest with you. But when I found this brand on this rack, and I'm positive it was either $100 or $110, one or the other. I'm certain of the purchase price from the clearance rack, about 15, maybe even pushing 20 years ago now. I can't remember exactly where or how long ago, but at least 15, I promise you that, because my beloved said to me the other day, you've had this jacket for as long as I've known you, and that's over a decade now. So I think I had it many years before we met, because it was a brand name that I always wanted to get. My buddies and I used to take these trips in the dead of winter to go to football games. And when you go to football games in the dead of winter, including football games at Lambeau Field in Green Bay, you're dealing with some winter weather. So I wanted to have a good winter coat. And when I saw this name brand on the clearance rack, I grabbed it. I was so excited by it. And in fairness, my beloved teased me about it a bit because it was the only thing I ever wore. It's got no style whatsoever. It's just a good quality winter coat. So high quality is it, in fact, that to this day, you would be hard pressed, unless you are a real fashionista, I think anyway, you would be hard pressed to say, boy, that guy is wearing a winter coat that he bought 15 years ago. It's just your everyday average run of the mill winter coat. And I'm telling you, there is one thing that I noticed recently, because it has now become just kind of the snow shoveling coat, the dog walking coat, the coat you throw on in the wintertime because it's freezing ding-dang cold. I have a much nicer kind of dress winter coat that I can put on over one of the suits that I like to wear. But this is just my everyday, average, run-of-the-mill winter coat. It's that time of year. I'm going out to shovel the snow. I'm going out to walk the dog. Put on your winter coat. And it's as warm as it ever was. There is not, I'm not even joking, there is not even the hint of a rip in the lining. The one thing that I have noticed is in the right-hand pocket, which is the pocket where the treats get kept for Rosie the pandemic pup. So when we're walking, I'll reach into my pocket and, you know, treat her along the way if she's doing things that I want her to do and all that stuff. And I did notice that the zipper on the pocket has kind of started to tear off. Who cares? It's a pocket zipper. I've never, I think, in the lifetime of those coats ripped or done up the zipper. It's just kind of starting to come away from the material. But about 2 weeks ago, the main zipper, the front zipper, broke. So my beloved's like, we're not getting rid of this coat. And I'm like, good, because it's a great coat. So she took it in to have a new zipper put on. Here's my concern, because I'm so cheap, right? I will bet you dollars to ding-dang donuts right now that the cost of this replacement zipper is going to be greater than what I paid for this coat upwards of 15 years ago. I'll bet you it cost me more than a C-note. Kids, ask your parents. That's a $100 bill. I'll bet you it cost me more than that to have a new zipper put onto the coat that has lasted me flawlessly for about 15 years now. It's just a well-made garment. I guess that's what you get when you buy a high-quality brand name, I suppose. I mean, we could get into this whole thing about they don't make stuff like they used to, because I don't think they do. I've had other coats not last nearly as long, but the point of this is I've had it for so long. I've been teased about it because it's out of style. And I'm like, I don't care. I was really excited to buy this thing. It's still in great shape. I am not getting rid of this article of clothing. I can't be the only one that for whatever reason, maybe a sentimental reason. How do I know? You're you. I'm me. Why do you hang on to that particular article of clothing? Whatever it is. Why do you still have it? I would like to know. I told you why I'm hanging on to my name brand coat that I bought all those years ago. Great deal, and it's still in great shape. I don't care if I'm walking Rosie the pandemic pup and you see me and say, Farwell, you need to upgrade your fashion. Nope, it's warm inside this coat. 519-570-2545, star 570, and 1-800-570-5715. Let's hear your stories about that article of clothing that you just can't quit. Mark is with us this morning. Good morning, Mark.
1: Good morning, Mike. I've got a Levi's jean jacket I bought over 30 years ago.
0: Come on.
1: Not kidding.
0: Really?
1: Really. And it still fits me, believe it or not. And it's weathered a bit. It's turned color. But it's still the beautiful Levi's jean jacket.
0: You know what? It's weathered. It's turned color. That just makes it even better, Mark.
1: It's unique, Mike.
0: I absolutely love it. And what kind of condition is it in?
1: It's excellent condition, Mike.
0: Incredible. I love it, buddy. Way to go.
1: Okay, Mike.
0: Okay, Mark. Thanks. Appreciate the call. You know, it brings me back to being a kid and jeans. And I mean, I think they still are, right? The kind of jean or the brand that you wear. I was always a GWG guy, and it wasn't Great Wrangler or whatever, Great Western Garment. It was Great Wayne Gretzky. Anyway, and I was faithful to the GWGs until I stumbled into Levi's and realized, nah, I think I like Levi's better. Here's the thing with jeans, and I don't know if it's a guy thing, if this has ever happened to you ladies, but I cannot find a pair of jeans anymore that last me, and certainly not as long as my coat has lasted. They always rip in the crotch. I don't know what I'm doing wrong. Maybe it's because my thighs are too fat because I don't move enough. I don't know. Anyway, I got a little bit sidetracked there. Sorry. Mark has had a jean jacket, the old denim jacket, for more than 30 years now. That's a pretty long-lasting jacket. George, what about you? What article of clothing can you just not get rid of?
2: Story. Before I met my wife, I met this girl down the state. She was in West Virginia, and I really wanted to make it work. I really did. So I took a Minnesota North Star type jersey without the Minnesota North Star logo, and I created a West Virginia hockey team using that jersey. I created myself. I silk screened it. I did everything. And for the life of me, I can't get rid of it.
0: You went to great lengths to impress this woman from West Virginia, eh?
2: Yeah. I even created a West Virginia hockey team using a Minnesota base shirt. I showed it to her, a picture, but I never sent it to her. But it did not last. We were too far. We just couldn't keep it going.
0: I'll tell you, buddy, that is dedication right there. I love you this much. Good stuff, yeah. George. Thanks for the call.
2: You're welcome.
0: I appreciate it. That sounds like there's a sentimental attachment to that. And you know what? That's just fine. Phil, good morning.
3: Good morning, Monsignor.
0: How are you, my friend?
3: I'm out here in Wartburg.
0: Wartburg.
3: Yep, that's just west of Stratford, Seamanville.
0: Okay, so you're still Perth County, or have you crossed out into, what would you be, into Huron, maybe?
3: No, I'm still in Perth County.
0: Okay, Wartburg, gotcha.
3: Yep, all right.
0: Okay, what article of clothing, and I don't want to hear about your gitch, Phil, come on now.
3: I have so many vintage jackets, that's what I call them, vintage.
0: Yep.
3: And my favorite one makes me look like the Bridgeport General. And I have to admit, over the decades, my barrel chest has slipped a bit. I've had the zipper replaced for $5. I know a good dressmaker.
0: Oh, I wish I had talked to you first. This zipper is going to cost me more than a honey, I'm telling you.
3: Yeah. And the whole secret is you got to use 10-pound fishing line for thread so it doesn't bust.
0: Okay. I like it. Yeah, because when our barrel chest is no longer as barrely, it's the other part of the upper body that becomes the barrel, right?
3: Yeah.
0: Yeah. All right, Phil, thanks for the call. Good to hear from you today. I just know Phil a little bit. I thought for sure he was going to go to the gitch on us. Laura, good morning.
4: Well, good morning, Mike.
0: What article of clothing can you just not part with?
4: I have a hoodie that I bought from Tiger Brand in Cambridge.
0: Oh, my gosh. Tiger Brand. Good one.
4: I know. Somewhere between 35 and 40 years ago.
0: Amazing.
4: I know. And I love this hoodie. And, yeah, it's still good.
0: No kidding.
4: I bought it, the hoodie and sweatpants at the same time. I don't have the sweatpants anymore, but I definitely have the hoodie.
0: A hoodie from Tiger Brand. I mean, that's like a classic now, Laura.
4: I know. But yeah, then they're gone, and that's too bad.
0: It is.
4: I love their product.
0: Well, I'm glad you still have the hoodie. You're carrying it on.
4: Right?
0: Good stuff.
4: All right. Have a good day.
0: Thanks. You too. Bye-bye.
4: Bye.
0: There you go. A hoodie from Tiger Brand. You know what that makes me think of? My Sorel Kaufman boots from, and bought them when Kaufman was still out there on Wellington North or whatever. We had the outlet out there, right? And I've had them since then. I probably should have upgraded the liner by now, but I don't because, I'm cheap. Anyway, same ding-dang boots, and I'll knock some wood. Not a leak in them yet. And those suckers, I couldn't even tell you how long ago I bought them. What is the article of clothing that you just can't part with? We'll get more stories on the flip side right after this. It's the Mike Farwell Show, 570 News Radio and Rogers TV.
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7: I've got a coat. It's a winter coat, a very good brand name. Found it on a clearance rack well over 10 years ago, probably pushing 15. And I don't care. Style, smile. It's warm. The zipper just broke, though. And we are in the process of having that zipper replaced. I have a feeling that the replacement of the zipper in 2026 is going to cost me more than the jacket cost me back in about 2010. Paid 100, maybe 110 bucks for it. I remember the price being absolutely one of those. I just can't remember what year I bought it. But I can't quit this coat because it has not quit me. That's your question on the flip side today. What is that article of clothing that you just can't get rid of? Jerry, Farwell's Force member number 271 is here. Morning, Jerry.
8: Good morning. Prime number 271.
7: Prime number, thank you for the reminder. That's why you chose it.
8: Yeah, I mean, I've had lots of things I want to keep, but, you know, favorite shirts or something, you know, the collar gets frayed or whatever, and it's probably my problem, or my fault that my wife throws them out, probably because I wear them places I shouldn't. But anyways, the real story I have for you is my niece. She found a Canada Goose winter coat, I think that's all they make, thrifting for $40.
7: That's an incredible find.
8: Yeah, somebody priced that who doesn't know what Canada Goose is.
7: Fair, yes.
8: Yeah. Okay, go Rangers. Talk to you later, Mike.
7: Thanks, Jerry. Love that ending. Go Rangers. Let's keep the spirit alive. Keep the momentum going. The positive vibes flowing. Big win for the Rangers in the first game of the OHL Finals last night, but there are more games to come. Tomorrow night, by the way, Kitchener Memorial Auditorium. If you can't be there, be here. Josh Piercy and I have all of your coverage, starting with the Harris Law pregame show at 6:30. Ted is with us on the flip side. Good morning, Ted.
9: Yeah, I just turned your program on, and there's a couple of things that brought memories back to me. The first is the garments and that. I'm 92 years old. I bought my first car in 1953, and I bought a jacket then. And that jacket today, I had it out a couple weeks ago just to look at it. It fits me the same today as what it did when I bought it.
7: Attaboy.
9: The other thing is I bought a leather jacket 50 years ago. Same thing. It fits me. I'm 5'8", 145 pounds now. And for most of my life, I think I was about 133. But the other thing that not too many people would have caught was the general. I remember the general, and that's a long time ago. But anyways,
7: you remember the Bridgeport general. You remember him personally?
9: Absolutely.
7: Yeah, for sure. He was a character, wasn't he?
9: Well, the thing was that what ticked me off was the city took the stop sign away from him for guiding the kids in that, eh? And that was so disgusting at the time that I thought it's too bad that the region didn't revolt. You know, because both he and his brother did nothing that was offensive to anybody, in my opinion, you know. But anyways, I'm getting old and getting to the point where, you know, like there's not too much that interests me anymore other than the past, you know. But all the best to you. You've been around for a while and done a lot for the community, too. So more power to you, man.
7: Thanks, Ted. Appreciate you. Have a great day.
9: Yeah, Thanks, bye.
7: Bye-bye. There's a note for you, kids, and anybody younger than me is a kid, just so you know. But you reach a certain age and stage of life where you spend most of your time thinking back on how things were or what had happened. I'm pretty close to that. I'm not Ted's age yet, but anyway. And I think that was a kind way of telling me that I'm old. You've been around for a while, Ted says. Some emails that have come in with regard to clothing, you just can't quit. Davin sends an email to Mike at 570news.com. I have a polo jeans fleece hoodie that I purchased from Eaton's in downtown Toronto on Boxing Day. Used my Christmas money. I was 16. I'm 45 now, and it's still in great shape. My wife has tried to get rid of it a few times, but I won't let it go. Attaboy. Davin, you hang in there. Do not allow it to go away on you. Clinton says, I have an oversized comfy sweater that I bought when I was 15 from Zellers at Conestoga Mall. I still have it now, which makes it about 25 years old, and somehow it's still in great shape. You see what we're getting at here, right? They don't make stuff like they used to. And Ian, I knew this was coming. I'm pretty sure I've got 40 years of Rush Tour t-shirts. Attaboy, Ian. I'm going to try to squeeze in one more before the news update. Sandy, I got about 30 seconds. Or you can wait till after the news.
5: No, I can be super fast.
7: Okay.
5: I bought a fisherman's sweater in England in 1985, and I still wear it to this day.
7: Yeah, that fisherman sweater, I mean, why wouldn't you, right? That's going to be around forever.
5: Yeah, it's comfy, cozy. I wear it more in the garden than out, but that sweater has lasted and lasted.
7: I love it, and your call lasted 28 seconds. Perfect timing so I can get to news on time. Brad, hang around if you want. We'll take your call right after the update because the Talk Back Hour is about to begin, which is open phone lines for you on the Mike Farwell Show, 570 News Radio and Rogers TV.
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1: 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If there are any Cavaliers fans that want a vent, you can join our talking text line. If there are any Pistons fans that want to gloat, you can join our talking text line, 310-840-4910. You can call. You could text your thoughts. If you were watching Pistons-Cavs game two, if you're an NBA fan in general, you want to weigh in on the Detroit Pistons going up 2-0 and another disaster class from James Harden, you can join the show at 310-840-4910, because that's where we're going to begin. Instant post-game analysis, instant post-game reaction here on BetMGM Tonight. Pistons win game two, 107-97. They now have taken a 2-0 series lead as the series is going to shift back to Cleveland. Series doesn't begin until the home team loses, and the Cavaliers should know that well because they have yet to win a game on the road in the postseason. They are now 0-5. And they're undefeated at home, but man, oh man, have they had their opportunities to win both of these games. Trailed by 18 in game one, got it all the way back to a tie game, and then sputtered down the stretch and lost by 10. Trailed by 14 in this game, got it all the way down to a one-possession game, and then lose by 10 anyway. And tonight, even more so than game one, and I thought game one was kind of bad, this was egregious. Another meltdown. Another disaster class no-show in a playoff game from James Harden. It's a tale. It's a gift that keeps on giving. It's a tale as old as time. He was absolutely pathetic. Pathetic. Absolutely pathetic. And I used to have friends, NBA fans, that would get on me a couple years ago. Oh, come on, man. You're way too hard on James Harden. This guy's a Hall of Famer. This guy's one of the great offensive players we've ever seen. You know, he carried some of those OKC teams, him and Russ and KD, he carried those Rockets teams all the way through, you know, to the playoffs year after year. And now, in the last 4 or 5 years, those guys have gotten a lot more quiet. And then they got loud on my side. Now it's unanimous. I don't know any basketball fan that watches James Harden in the playoffs and doesn't know what to expect other than this misery and failure and disappointment. That is what James Harden gives you in the playoffs time and time and time again. 10 points tonight on 3 of 13 shooting, 0 for 4 from deep, 6 rebounds, 3 assists, 4 turnovers. And here's this for the grand finale. Everybody else on the Cavaliers was in the single digits, the negative single digits in the box score. You know, how many points your team wins or loses by when you're on the floor. You know, Donovan Mitchell, -2. Evan Mobley, -6. Dean Wade, -4. Jared Allen, -4. James Harden, -15. I mean, he is a playoff loser. There's no other way to say it. There is nobody else that has historically been one of the more amazing scorers in the regular season and turns into a completely different person in the postseason. And the emotionless look on his face with the gigantic beard. Doesn't look like a guy that gets fazed by the moment. Doesn't look like a guy that gets nervous. But I'd love to study James Harden's brain. Because what happens to him in the postseason, time and time again, when his team needs him most, it's remarkable how much he shrinks. I don't know. And Kevin Durant is in this conversation, but also he made the coward decision to join the Golden State Warriors after he could not close them out up 3-1 with the OKC Thunder. And I won't give him a pass for doing that. But at least when he went to Golden State, he won back-to-back finals MVPs. Cowardly move. But at least when he got in onto a team with a bunch of Hall of Famers and a dynasty, at least he then performed in the playoffs. And Kevin Durant had performed with Oklahoma City. Don't get me wrong, but he took it to another level. James Harden might be the best player we've ever seen who then turns into a complete no-show in the postseason. Like, think about that. Might be the greatest player we've ever seen who then turns into a loser in the playoffs. Like, there's been players much worse than James Harden who elevate their game in the postseason. But I don't know anybody that's going to go down as a Hall of Famer that is as bad in the playoffs as James Harden consistently is. He's just, you can't have him on the floor. Think about it. You can't have him on the floor. And Cleveland has to. They're forced to because they made the big trade for him at the deadline. They traded 26-year-old Darius Garland away to the Clippers because they said, ooh, Darius Garland, well, he's had a nagging toe injury for the last 2 years, and we don't know if we can really rely on him in the playoffs. Let's trade for James Harden. That's definitely somebody we can rely on. That instantly, unless this series turns around, unless James Harden miraculously unwrites all of history about him in the playoffs. Mike Gansey and Kobe Altman, the GM and the president of the Cavaliers, they should be run out of the city for making that trade. They should be run out of town for making that trade, the way that this series looks like it's going down, because you believed in James Harden. You believed in James Harden. That's like a homeless person telling you that they've got a multi-million dollar property to sell you. Just come with me. Come with me and invest. You believed in James Harden, that he could elevate you in the postseason. How many times do you have to learn a lesson? Them, the Clippers, Daryl Morey and the Sixers. And these are some of the great executives that have made these moves for James Harden. But after all we've seen, and he's 36 now, how could the Cavaliers think that this was going to work? And look, they could still win this series. I'm not counting them out. I'm not killing them yet. I still think this series could go 6 or 7 games. I think it still could go 7 games. And again, they could win the series. But it won't be because of James Harden. That's for damn sure. It will not be because of James Harden. He might have a good game. He might have 2 good games. But if the Cleveland Cavaliers do win the next 2 games at home, and we're guaranteed a 6-game series, don't go looking for James Harden to give you a great game at the end of this series. And at least in the past, James Harden would fool us all, right? Game 1, game 2, game 3, James Harden would typically play like, you know, his numbers in the regular season. It was when we got to game 6, it was when we got to game 7, that James Harden let everybody down. and hurt everybody. But now we're getting those in games one, games two. And this Detroit Pistons team, they have him in cuffs. They have him clamped down. He's not getting the calls. He's not getting his cheapy free throws. He got four of them in the first half. He didn't get a single free throw in the second half. And James Harden, again, I'll say it, he's one of the great scorers of all time. He's one of the great regular season offensive players of all time. Because as we're talking about flopping being an issue and foul baiting and guys getting to the free throw line, James Harden, he's a great scorer, but then he had that on top of it. Knows how to create the contact. Always knows how to get to the free throw line. Part of the reason why he has been a failure in the postseason is one, it's got to be something mental. That he shrinks when the lights are the brightest. But it's also because he can't get those cheapy foul calls and get to the free throw line for an extra 5, 6, 7 points in the postseason. When the physical play is allowed and the defense is allowed to be and the intensity on defense is allowed to be ratcheted up, James Harden can't get to the free throw line as much. He struggles. And he struggled again tonight. And he was mixing it up. He was trying to get in the face of Asar Thompson. He was trying to get in the face of Duncan Robinson. And they're probably laughing at him. Like, you're getting worked. The Cleveland Cavaliers needed him. And in the second half, he completely shut down. 2 points in the second half tonight for James Harden. 2 points. I believe he was 1 for 6 from the field in the second half. And again, a team worst, negative 15. This is a playoff tradition we look forward to every year now. And I saw Udonis Haslam cooked him. I think this was the pregame. So this isn't even when game two, this isn't even at halftime. Udonis Haslam said, quote, there is 5 guys who have been in the NBA that went to the playoffs 17 plus consecutive times. Stockton, Malone, Jason Kidd, Tony Parker, James Harden. Why the hell are you turning the ball over so much? You have been in the playoffs and know what it's like to be in the playoffs. Why the hell are you turning the ball over? It's so self-inflicted wounds. One-handed passes, things that I would take my son out the game for if I was coaching him for throwing passes like that. James Harden, 3 assists, 4 turnovers tonight. Once again, a negative assist to turnover differential. And 10 points on 3 for 13 shooting and a team worst negative 15 in the box score. Cleveland Cavaliers ain't winning anything this year. They could win this series. They're not going to the NBA Finals. They ain't winning the title. Because they made the mistake of believing that James Harden could get you over the line. And there's your proof. Mike Dansey, Kobe Altman, Dan Gilbert, everybody in the Cleveland Cavaliers organization, Kenny Atkinson, tonight was your proof, yet again, that James Harden will do nothing but let you down. He will let you down. And I want to make it known with certainty that I still think the Cavaliers can win this series. But it's because of Donovan Mitchell, who had 31 points tonight and gave it everything he had and played great. Didn't shoot the 3 ball well, but outside of that, he played a great game. Jared Allen bounced back in a major way after his disappointment in game one. He had 22 points and 7 rebounds. Those two guys played great. Evan Mobley, another dud. Evan Mobley's a waste. For how talented he is. He is a waste product. 9 points. Now, again, let me backtrack that for a second, because on defense, he was awesome. 3 blocks and 3 steals, and he altered numerous of Cade Cunningham's shots, and he was great defensively. I can't have Evan Mobley just be a one-sided guy, though, anymore. Not if Cleveland has any serious aspirations of winning the Eastern Conference, of doing anything with this core. Evan Mobley can't just be, hey, this guy's one of the best defenders. This guy's defensive player of the year. It gives you nothing offensively. Nothing. Not in the games that matter. James Harden and Evan Mobley combined tonight at 19 points on 7 of 23. That's unacceptable. You can't have Donovan Mitchell. You can't rely on Spider to score 40. This team is just not complete enough. They are not good enough. Maybe I'm crazy if I still think that they could win this series. Because I don't think Detroit is that great. I think Detroit is flawed. And again, they had an 18-point lead in game one and blew it. And it was a tie game with 5 minutes to go, and they still won by 10. They had a 14-point lead tonight and blew it. It was a one-possession game in the fourth quarter, and they still won by 10. They're begging Cleveland to come back in these games. And then James Harden, he's like that episode of SpongeBob. Where was it? Where Plankton takes over his brain? And he's like, now let him have it. And SpongeBob just goes, you can have it. Just gives it right back. Detroit's trying to invite him back into these games. And Cleveland just goes, we don't want it. You can have it. That's James Harden. Soft. Not built for the playoffs. Time and time and time again, we see this to be true. We hold these truths evident. And the Cavaliers thought, James Harden, 36-year-old, for 26-year-old Darius Garland. Yeah, that'll work. That'll get us over the top. My goodness, man. What a joke. What a joke. Cade Cunningham was great for Detroit. 25 points and 10 assists. And he turned the ball over 5 times, but I think he only had 1 turnover in the second half. It is a plus 13. Tobias Harris has been just an incredible compliment. 21 points again tonight. Doing all the right things. And he had 2 steals and he had 2 blocks. Wasted opportunities for Cleveland. And another wasted opportunity for James Harden. Can't say I'm shocked in the slightest. 310-840-4910 is the phone number to join the show. When we come back, we'll get you a scoreboard update on Lakers Thunder and a scoreboard update on the Hurricanes and the Flyers, and we'll do Hot or Cold with producer Brandon Combs. I'm Pat Boyle. 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
2: Patrick Mahomes, ACL tear late last year. No playoffs in KC for the first time in 12 seasons. But now, Andy Reid says the 3-time Super Bowl MVP is on track for OTAs. Could Mahomes really be 100% by week one? Westwood One Sports.
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7: And always be the first to know.
11: Now this update from the Canadian Press. A Canadian expert on viruses says the type of hantavirus that is plaguing the MV Hondius cruise ship is different from the type of hantavirus present in Canada. The type of hantavirus that is on the ship is known to spread from human to human, the Andes virus, and is very difficult to get without prolonged and relatively close contact to someone who is symptomatic. BC Premier David Eby says the community of Tumbler Ridge is getting a new high school after the local school board asked residents what they want to do. It comes after the February mass shooting that took the lives of Tumbler Ridge students, and the school will be built as quickly as possible while the old one is demolished. Defense Minister David McGuinty says Ottawa will outline the future of the Snowbirds later this month after questions about the aging aircraft used by the aerobatics team came to surface. Conservatives say air show organizers are being told performances may end after 2026, but McGuinty insists the Snowbirds will fly so long as the aircraft are safe. From the Canadian Press, I'm John Kennedy.
7: Asking the hard questions you want answers to. Now you know with Rob Snow. 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
1: Welcome on back. 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I'm Pat Boyle. Phone number to join the show, 310-840-4910. That's 310-840-4910. Let's get you a scoreboard update here. I just went off on James Harden. Another disaster class in the postseason from James Harden as the Pistons beat the Cavaliers 107-97 to take a 2-0 series lead. Right now, Lakers hanging around. Thunder, I think, have led by double digits already twice in this game. And the Lakers have gotten it right back within striking distance both times. Right now, it's 33-28. OKC leads the Lakers with 9.5 minutes left to go in the second quarter. Thunder dominated game one and won by 18. Right now, for the Lakers, it's LeBron leading them.

0: again, 8 points, two rebounds, two assists, and Rui Hachimura has got 8 points on a couple of three-pointers. Meanwhile, for OKC, balanced attack, SGA's got 8 points to lead them, but then A.J. Mitchell, who is starting in place of J-Dub, along with Isaiah Hartenstein and Chet Holmgren, all have 6 points so far. Holmgren's got two blocks. Hartenstein already has two blocks. So OKC's defense at least swatting it away. But you know, the Lakers' defense playing well, holding the Thunder to just 3 out of 14 from deep. The Lakers are only shooting 39%. So it's been a defensive slugfest here in this game. Both teams bringing the intensity, and the Lakers, again, hanging around. It's a three-point game, 34-31. Marcus Smart just hit a triple. He's got 6 points now as well. So it's a tight one. And then on the ice, it's another goal as I speak. Oh, the Flyers, they are just about cooked. It was 2-1 Hurricanes entering the third period. Up 2-0. Panic time, code red, backs against the wall for the Flyers. And the Hurricanes are basically trying to put the topsoil on the Philadelphia Flyers. They've scored 2 goals now here in the first 8 minutes of the third period. Andrei Svechnikov on the power play. And just now, seconds ago, Nikolai Ehlers makes it 4-1 Carolina. They are cruising towards taking a 3-0 series lead. And they are cruising towards moving to 7-0 in the postseason. They have yet to lose a game. Yet to lose a game. So let's get producer Brandon Combs in here, do a little hot or cold, because he thinks the Colorado Avalanche won't be touched in the playoffs. Are you reconsidering that yet, Combs? I'll start you off here, hot or cold. The Colorado Avalanche lose a game in the playoffs before the Carolina Hurricanes lose a game.
1: Cold, because I don't think that the Colorado Avalanche are losing a game. And we might get a Stanley Cup final, to be honest with you. We might get a Stanley Cup final of two teams that haven't lost a game yet. We just might. And I mean, I'm rooting for one more goal in this game, because I don't know if you remember before the game started, I said, hey, Pat, Svechnikov anytime goal and over 5.5 is plus 430. And you said, let's ride. I don't know if you played it.
0: You said Stankoven.
1: No, Svechnikov.
0: You must have changed. I remember hearing Stankoven. You must have changed that.
1: Maybe I said the wrong, you know, European name.
0: Wrong S
1: name. It's possible.
0: So you got Svechnikov. Possible. You need one more goal.
1: We just call them Alphabet. That's what we call them from now on. Alphabet. That's what we call them when we're in the Marine Corps. When you have a name like that, where you got every letter in the alphabet is in your last name. That's what we're going to call you, Alphabet.
0: How about Sebastian Gostisbehere? That's another good one.
1: Yep, he's Alphabet too. A lot of alphabets in
0: Alexander. Alexander Nikishin is another good name for Carolina. So you think Colorado, who's playing the Minnesota Wild, who had over 100 points this season, you think they're going to sweep them? Or you think Carolina is going to lose game four to the Flyers?
1: I don't know if Carolina is going to lose before they get to the Stanley Cup either. Both of these teams just look like wagons, man. I mean, like I said, we might get a Stanley Cup final between Colorado and Carolina where neither team has lost a game yet. I don't think we've ever had any championship in any sport where it's gotten to the finals where both teams are undefeated. I mean, I know baseball for sure. I think the best team, the best run was the 05 White Sox, who were, 11-1 in that World Series run?
0: What about the 98 Yankees?
1: I don't know. I think they lost 2 games, right? They didn't go undefeated. They were good, though.
0: Let me see if I can pull that up quickly.
1: But no, I think it's a real possibility that we get two undefeated teams in the Stanley Cup final.
0: Yeah, the Yankees lost. The Yankees lost two games in the ALCS to Cleveland that year. They swept the World Series and they swept the Rangers.
1: Mm-hmm.
0: Okay, it's on the table. I can't imagine that's ever happened in hockey or basketball. That's, you said you're pretty sure it hasn't happened in baseball. Hockey or basketball, the two teams are 12-0 entering the finals.
1: Yeah.
0: I don't think it's going to happen. But to answer my own question, I think the Minnesota Wild win game three. I think they beat the Avalanche tomorrow.
1: Wow.
0: I don't think they're getting swept.
1: Wow.
0: I mean, your theory will be proven wrong tomorrow night.
1: I mean, every time that Minnesota looks like they're going to do something, Colorado has an answer, including in that game one. Where it was like, I think it was 100-99 was the final score. You had both teams going back and forth before Colorado finally ran away with it. But I have a hard time seeing Colorado losing a game at all. I think they would sweep Carolina too.
0: Wow, they're going to sweep Carolina.
1: Yeah.
0: Avalanche Wild, by the way, is until game three is not till Saturday. They got the 2 days off.
1: 2 days off? Isn't that three? That's 3 days off, ain't it? Didn't they play?
0: Played Tuesday. Oh, yeah. They're going to have 3 days off? How the hell does that make sense?
1: That's it. I have no idea. No pun intended, but that's wild.
0: That's idiotic. That's idiotic scheduling. They could have played tonight. I understand that you want to give them the 2 days off, but what? Because the Stanley Cup playoffs didn't want to have three games on Friday? And you should have given Ducks and Golden Knights. Like, the Ducks and Golden Knights played on Wednesday, and they're going to play on Friday. Meanwhile, Avalanche Wild played on Tuesday. They don't play again until Saturday. Why the hell wouldn't you just have Golden Knights Ducks play on Saturday? Is it because if one of these other teams has another team in the postseason?
1: I think it's because
0: the Nuggets are out.
1: The NHL.
0: It's gotta be, no, and the Timberwolves and Wild play in different arenas, don't they?
1: Yeah, but I think what happened was you have that weird period, especially in hockey, where teams are still playing their first round matchups while the second round matchups have started. Like, I believe there was a game six and a series that ended up going seven on a night where a game one started. I think Saturday you had a game one and then Sunday you had a game seven.
0: Yeah, between the Canadiens and the Lightning, though.
1: Yeah.
0: Between the Canadiens and the Lightning. Wild Avalanche started on Sunday.
1: Right.
0: And they played Sunday, Tuesday. There was no reason why they don't play again until Saturday.
1: But you've got to catch up. You know what I mean? Like, there's that catch up. It's really weird. It's dumb. I hate it. I hate when the NBA does. That's why it takes 4 months to play the damn playoffs. But, yeah, I don't like the 3 days off either.
0: Well, I mean, they're playing game four, Hurricanes Flyers, on the same night.
1: Mm-hmm. Yeah, because then they would have caught up in the Western Conference.
0: Yeah, but my point is the Golden Knights and the Ducks, that's the other Western Conference series. So you want to try to have those two series in the West be timed up as much as possible. The Golden Knights and the Ducks just played Wednesday. They played yesterday. If you want to give them the 2 days off and then play Saturday, that would have made sense. And you would have had, and you then could have had Avalanche Wild play on Friday. And you would have had game three in that series Friday, game three in the Golden Knights and the Ducks series on Friday. Instead, Golden Knights Ducks go one off day, and the Avalanche and the Wild go three off days. And it makes zero sense to me.
1: Yeah. I mean, the Wild, I mean, they didn't start, or the Ducks and Knights didn't start their series until what? Was it Monday?
0: Monday. So one day after.
1: Yeah. I don't know.
0: So their series is going Monday, Wednesday, Friday, and the Avalanche and Wild is going Sunday, Tuesday, Saturday.
1: Yeah, it's weird. It's weird.
0: And it's not like you're flying across the country between Minnesota and Denver. What is that, a three-hour flight at most?
1: Yeah. It's got to be because if you get game sevens, they want the game sevens probably to fall on Saturday, Sunday, as opposed to a Monday or a Friday. That's gotta be what it is. That's gotta be what the scheduling is to entails. Because I think they look ahead. Like, hey, if we're gonna have a game seven in any of these series, they've gotta fall on a Saturday or a Sunday. They've gotta fall on a weekend. We've gotta have eyes on it.
0: Well, you'd have game seven, Flyers Hurricanes on Saturday, May 16th, Ducks Golden Knights game seven on Saturday. You'd have Wild Avalanche game seven on Sunday, but then you'd have Canadian Sabres game seven, if necessary, on Monday, May 18th.
1: Okay, well, there goes that theory, then.
0: I mean, I guess maybe you're right. Maybe that's why, because the game sevens would be Saturday, Sunday.
1: Yeah, but then you'd still screw Buffalo in. People are like, oh, we don't care about Buffalo or Montreal, so we can play their game seven on a Monday. I don't know what the NHL is thinking. Why so many days off?
0: Me neither. We got some callers, by the way, Combs. So let's grab some calls, and then we'll continue hot or cold. But let's get to Badger, who's in Buffalo, hearing a bunch of Hurricanes going to the Stanley Cup without losing a game. Maybe we ruffled some feathers up in Buffalo. Badger's next up on line one here on BetMGM tonight. What's going on, Badger?
2: I don't think the Hurricanes are going to the Stanley Cup.
0: Because you think the Sabres are going?
2: Yeah, I don't see this as being an 06-07 series like we did last time. I don't see us being down six defensemen like we did last time. I think we...
0: Is that what the case was when the Sabres got to the Eastern Conference Finals last time?
2: Yeah, Jay McKee went down. I think it was our sixth or seventh defenseman that went down that series. And we still lost in game six. And then Carolina beat the Ducks in four games. It was a complete sweep. We easily would have won.
0: Okay. All right. So, yeah, talk your talk then, Badger. Tell me why the Sabres, if they end up beating Montreal and they get to a conference finals against Carolina, why do you think the Sabres will win that series?
2: I think the Sabres play an odd game. And if you've followed hockey, they like to pull the two defensemen when they're going on an attack. They'll put one defenseman into the offensive zone, which then messes up a lot of the defensemen because, like, you don't know who's going in, who's not. And you have Dahlin or Powers going in as, like, a winger. And you have a winger sitting back, and it throws the defense off, which then will throw your offense off if we keep it in the zone, which we saw in Montreal. What we saw with Montreal last night, and we saw with Boston the series before. And Boston wants to play a physical kind of game when it comes to hitting. Buffalo doesn't play that game, but if you bring that game to them, we've noticed since with last series with Benson and Greenway, we'll play that game with you if you want to, but we don't have to. We can play both styles of games, and I think we have a bilateral style of hockey game that most teams cannot keep up with.
0: Okay, that's great X's and O's breakdown, Badger. We appreciate the call. And this Sabres team, Again, they've already proved me wrong because I thought their inexperience would show against Boston. I thought the Bruins were going to win that series, and Buffalo finished that thing off with a hell of an aplomb. And then they win game one in a rout. I mean, it was 4-1 before, Montreal scored that final goal yesterday with just a couple of minutes left. So the Sabres offense has been their strength the entire season. One of the best offenses in all of hockey. And it's carried here in the postseason. Now, they've scored four goals or more in four out of their seven postseason games so far. I just think Carolina is that damn good. I think they're that damn good. Let's get to a call. I think he texted in, but I think he's calling in as well now to give us the answer on the reasoning that the Avalanche and the Wild have 3 days off between their last game and the next game. John is up next up in Colorado here on BetMGM tonight. Go ahead, John.
3: Hi. So the reason that there's a gap between games is that the Minnesota professional women's hockey team, they're playing in the playoffs right now at the same rank the Wild play in. They play tonight and they play tomorrow night, so the arena's spoken for, so that's why there's a gap between the games.
0: Okay. All right. That makes sense. That makes a lot of sense. And you said this is the Minnesota Golden Gophers women's hockey team, or is this the professional?
3: No, the professional. They're called the Frost. Their playoffs are going on right now. They play in the same arena. So I guess they played earlier today, and they play tomorrow night. So the arena is spoken for prior to, you know, the way it worked out with the Wild having home games, games 3 and 4, that they couldn't play them tonight or tomorrow night, so that went to Saturday.
0: Got it. Yep, I got it. All right, John. Hey, awesome stuff, man. I appreciate it. Thank you so much for the call. There you go. That clarifies it.
1: Hot or cold? Hot or cold? Pat just found out there's a professional women's hockey league. I'm going to go with hot.
0: I'm going to go with no answer. I'm going to go with plead the fifth. I do. Yeah, I am seeing now the Minnesota Wild. They play their home games at the Grand Casino Arena, which is formerly known as the Excelsior Energy Center, and that is where the Minnesota Frost plays. So, yeah, they had a home game tonight against, I'm guessing that's Montreal, and they play them again tomorrow. Well, there you go. There you have it. Okay. Hey, look, now that I know that, it's fine by me. If they had that playoff schedule set, I don't think they should be bumped for the Stanley Cup playoffs. I just think that, yeah, I mean, look, it's just unfortunate then. It's just unfortunate. But now it makes sense. Because without knowing that, it made zero sense as to why they were 3 days off in that series. But there you go. Minnesota Frost, the women's professional hockey team, has the arena for their two home playoff games. Hey, thank you, John from Colorado, giving me the clarity there. All right, phone number to join the show, 310-840-4910. 310-840-4910. We'll get you one final scoreboard update. When we come back, we'll finish off with some more hot or cold. I'm Pat Boyle. 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
4: 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And now superstar Carlos Correa is out for the year. After 12 straight postseason appearances with 4 pennants and 2 World Series titles, is Houston's dominance finally over? Westwood One Sports.
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0: Welcome on back, BetMGM, tonight, Westwood One Sports. I'm Pat Boyle. We'll get to your final phone calls and texts here in just a moment at 310-840-4910. Make sure you keep it locked here after our show ends. You got my buddy Denton Day coming up at the top of the hour. Westwood One Sports Night. He'll take you all the way till 3 a.m. Eastern. All of your playoff reactions, especially after this Lakers and Thunder game, which, hold the phone, halftime in OKC, game two. Lakers on top, 58-57. Lakers playing much better tonight. They're shooting the ball well, and they're still playing a pretty decent defense despite OKC scoring 57 at half. They're only 5 of 20 from deep, and Lakers are playing really good, clean, physical defense. LeBron James, 10 points, 5 assists, and a steal at the half. Rui Hachimura, 11 points. He's already hit 3 triples. Marcus Smart, 8 points, 4 assists. And I'd said the number one key was Austin Reeves has to step up and deliver if the Lakers want to have a chance. Austin Reeves, 13 points at the half on 5 of 9 shooting. And they're also getting some good play off the bench. Luke Kennard's got 8 points. Jackson Hayes has 6 points. Meanwhile, for OKC, A.J. Mitchell leading the way with 13 points. SGA, only 11. 11 points. Isaiah Hartenstein's got 10 points and 5 rebounds. And Chet Holmgren, I said he's going to dominate. He can get whatever he wants. Chet Holmgren hasn't missed a shot. Problem is, he's only taken 2. He's only taken 2 threes. 2 for 2 from deep. He's got 6 points. How is he not taking more than 2 shots? I don't understand that at all. That's a serious problem for the Thunder. It's not like he's in foul trouble. I mean, he picked up 2 fouls. That's nothing crazy. You're allowed 6. He's got 2 steals and 2 blocks. How is Chet Holmgren not a bigger focal point of this Thunder offense? He should be dominating like he did in game 1. So, kudos to the Lakers. J.J. Redick coached them up. They made some adjustments. Can they keep it going now in the second half, though? That's the big question. Because, look, I mean, Oklahoma City, they can break this thing open at any point. You can break this thing open at any point. And then one more quick scoreboard update here. Producer Brandon Combs telling me in the show chat, Flyers getting their asses kicked. Now they just keep fighting. Yeah, it was 4-1 last we checked. This game is, there is a lot of fights going on here because I checked about 15 minutes ago, 10 minutes ago, and there was 2 minutes left in the third period. There's still 30 seconds left in the third period. It's 4-1 Hurricanes. So they're getting their fights out of their system here, and when the dust settles in another minute or so, it's going to be a 3-0 series lead for the Carolina Hurricanes. They are 7-0 in the postseason. They have yet to lose, and they're 1 game away from another sweep. Boy, oh boy, this team is going to be tough to beat. All right, let's get to your last phone calls here, 310-840-4910. Chance is in Alabama. Wants to talk Stanley Cup playoffs. Chance is on line 1. Go ahead, Chance.
1: Yes, sir. You're a Carolina fan. Am I correct on that? Or am I mistaken on that?
0: No,
1: maybe.
0: I'm an Islanders fan.
1: Gotcha. Anyways, man, a few complaints. I'm a Sabres fan, right? So here's the deal. If Carolina sweeps this series that they're playing, and let's say Buffalo series goes to 7, Carolina will have 13 days off. The way the NHL – it's just a couple gripes I have against the NHL playoffs. I love them, but I have a few beefs with them. 13 days off if Buffalo series goes to 7. That's ridiculous. That's insane, the way they schedule it. Another thing, the physicality is great. The speed is great at NHL playoffs. But the refs, man, I get letting – you let a little more go in the playoffs. They even do that in NFL, right? But, man, they let everything go. I mean, you can literally mug someone in the NHL playoffs. I mean, guys like Connor McDavid should be, you know, in the regular season, they're scoring nonstop. But you watch them in the playoffs, they're getting their head – teeth knocked in, and nothing's getting called. You want to watch the greats be great, like in the NBA, right? You want to see the better players shine. But, you know, because you can pretty much do anything dirty because the refs tuck their whistles away, you just don't get that in the NHL playoffs. It's just a few beefs I have. I think the Sabres are going to beat Montreal probably in 6. And I think if it's going to be a good series between them and Buffalo. I think it'll go to 7. I'm not going to say, but I'm a Sabres fan. I'm not going to say Sabres are going to win, but because we're young, you know, we haven't been there in 15 years. Carolina's got more experience, but I think it'll be a really good series.
0: Chance, I appreciate the call. Good stuff. Really do appreciate the call, except no, I am not a Carolina Hurricanes fan. No, I am all New York sports. I'm from the New Jersey, New York City area. I just think they're that damn good. I think he's wrong, by the way. You know, he thinks that if the Sabres go to a game seven, which would be Monday, May 18th, and if the Hurricanes sweep, they would have 13 days off. I don't think that's correct. I don't know if they've released what the conference final schedule would be. They normally don't until the very last few days of the prior round. But if Sabres Canadiens game seven would be Monday, the 18th, I would assume game one is probably the 20th. Because that's normally how it is. They don't really care. Like, it's not like it's going into the Stanley Cup Finals. I think they probably only have a day off, and then they would go right to Game 1 of the Eastern Conference Finals. Because they have a set day that they've got to start the Stanley Cup Finals by. And I think that day is... Actually, I don't even know what that day is. But no, I don't think they would have... They wouldn't get to the 22nd. And you have the whole rust versus rest comparison. But, you know, yeah, rust maybe. But also, if the Sabres have to play a grueling seven-game series, Carolina, they're fresh. I'm sorry. I don't care what happens in that Sabres-Canadiens series. I think Carolina's going to be a tough team to beat. All right, fun show. Denton Day's coming up next. Thanks to everybody that joined. Thanks to our guest, Bob Nightingale. Thanks to producer, Brandon Combs. Thanks to VP, Michael Montgomery, a.k.a. Monty. Thanks to Zach Kroll, Chloe Pratt, Max Sheedy. Thanks to my co-host, Brad Evans. I'm Pat Boyle. We'll see you tomorrow, 6 p.m. Eastern, for a big Friday show here on BetMGM.
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7: From the National Newsroom of the Canadian Press, I'm John Kennedy. BC Premier David Eby says the community of Tumbler Ridge is getting a new high school with the old one to be demolished. Eby says the deadly mass shooting in February changed the lives of Tumbler Ridge residents forever. He says the new school will be built as quickly as possible.
8: We want to make sure we're doing things right by the survivors, by the families, by the people of Tumbler Ridge. They need to direct this. And I'd like to thank them for their work in that. And I want to thank the mayor of Tumbler Ridge for being a constant support in this.
7: Eby says the local school board took a cautious approach after the traumatic event to find out what residents wanted to do. And they heard overwhelmingly a desire to move the school to a new location. A Canadian expert says the type of hantavirus plaguing the MV Hondius cruise ship is different from the type present in Canada. David Safranitz is the chief of special pathogens at the National Microbiology Laboratory in Winnipeg.
9: Andes virus, the one responsible for this cruise ship outbreak that we're seeing now, that's in South America. So that the rodent reservoir of that virus is exclusive to South America. It doesn't exist in North America. It's highly unlikely that the virus could ever actually take hold and become endemic in countries like Canada or even the United States.
7: Two Canadians who were on board the vessel are isolating at home, along with a third Canadian who wasn't on the ship but may have come into close contact with a symptomatic individual. Manitoba's government is sounding the alarm over rising HIV rates as the province continues to document new cases of the virus at levels more than 3 times higher than the rest of Canada. The province has declared a public health emergency and is planning to raise awareness and work on new measures to stop the rise. Health Minister Uzoma Azaguirre says the declaration allows for greater awareness and education.
10: This declaration allows for greater awareness and education. It allows for more people to have access to what they need. And we're also hoping it helps to reduce the stigma that can often be a barrier to people accessing the care that they need.
7: The province said new cases have been steadily increasing over the last 6 years, with 328 detected in 2025 compared to 90 cases in 2019. British Columbia is investing up to $1 million to field test new technology that could predict and prevent lightning triggering wildfires. Vancouver's Skyward Wildfire Technologies says it releases lightning reduction material into storms where high ignition risks are identified. It describes the material as a silica or basalt fiber with an aluminum nano coating. The BC government says the company also uses artificial intelligence to help predict areas at higher risk of wildfires caused by lightning. This is the Canadian Press. In sports, Montreal has pulled ahead in its PWHL playoff series against the reigning champion Minnesota. Haley Skamura had a goal and an assist as the Victoire beat the Frost 2-1, taking a 2-1 edge in the best-of-five semifinal matchup. Montreal can advance to the final with a win over Minnesota tomorrow. Cade Cunningham had 25 points and 10 assists. Tobias Harris scored 21 points, and the Detroit Pistons beat the Cleveland Cavaliers 107-97, taking a 2-0 lead in their second-round NBA playoff. Game 3 goes ahead in Cleveland, where the Cavs were 4-0 in the first round against Toronto. NCAA will be expanding its March Madness tournaments by 8 teams each next season. It'll add more early round games in the first week without altering the overall format, and the new 76-team brackets for men and women will feature 12 games involving 24 teams. The winner joins the main 64-team bracket starting Thursday for men and Friday for women. From the Canadian Press, I'm John Kennedy.
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0: Westwood One Sports presents Denton Day.
1: What up, everybody? It's Westwood One Sports Night, Denton Day, in on a Thursday. I'll be with you tomorrow on Friday as well. Happy to be here. The NBA's made my job easy tonight. A great game in game number one, a good game so far in game number two. We'll go around the association, go around the NHL, MLB, and more. I learned in watching game number one what the difference is between a superstar and having just a regular star in the NBA. That was on full display watching the Pistons take game number two, beating the Cleveland Cavaliers, because the Detroit Pistons, they got themselves a superstar in Cade Cunningham, and the Cleveland Cavaliers, they just don't. Donovan Mitchell's a really good player. He is not a superstar in today's NBA. James Harden is at best a fleeting dying star in today's NBA. What Cade Cunningham was able to do in the fourth quarter of the game tonight really showcases what a championship team looks like. And I'm ready to just wrap this thing up. Can we make this series go three games? I have zero faith in the Cleveland Cavaliers. Zero. Not an ounce, not a milligram, nothing. I have no faith in the Cleveland Cavaliers. I put all of the trust in Cade Cunningham. Completely took over the fourth quarter. Did it at a level that was unbelievably efficient. Yeah, I've been very critical of Cade Cunningham in the postseason and towards the end of the regular season, because I often felt like he was a high-volume shot taker. And generally speaking, in the postseason, high-volume shot takers do not lead their team to conference finals, and they certainly don't lead their team to regular finals, to the big dance, where you're taking on the opposition from the Western Conference. Cade Cunningham, over the last four games, has shut my ass up, because he is playing with such control. He's far and away the best player on the floor, every single floor that he steps on, even when it's Paolo Banchero on the other side, when they were dueling, going for 45 apiece. And I'd go so far as to say, with all due respect to your Jalen Brunsons and OG Anunoby, I don't even think it's relatively close that he's the best player in the Eastern Conference right now. He plays with a level of poise and control. In the fourth quarter of this basketball game, it didn't feel like Detroit had any worry. You know, Cleveland played a really good third quarter. They pushed Detroit. They found themselves offensively a little bit. They went on a nice little run. They even took a lead at one point. It had been the first lead late in the third quarter since they led 3-0 in the very beginning of the game. They took a lead, and Detroit was completely unfazed. And for a team that's still, in the grand scheme of things, relatively young, you know, they have some veterans on the roster. Tobias Harris is obviously the big one, which we'll get into him a little bit, because he was excellent tonight. But for the team that was the young one in the ball game, for them to be completely unfazed was really, really impressive. And we didn't really see that in the first round against Orlando the way that we're seeing it now. And I think a lot of that is because the leader, Cade Cunningham, was the guy that was just like, hey, we're cool. We're good. I'm not worried. You shouldn't be worried. We got this. And then he rattles off 10-12 in the fourth quarter, puts the game away. The crazy part is, as good as he played today, it's not the best game we've seen from him in the postseason. And that's why I'm ready to wrap this thing up, man, because Cleveland has nothing. They just, you look at Detroit, and you say, that's a championship team, or at least a championship caliber team. From the way that they're built, with Cunningham at the one, with guys that hustle all over the floor, with Dennis Jenkins coming off of the bench. Dennis Jenkins is a championship type of player. Rookie from St. John's, played at a couple different places in college, but most memorably St. John's, first year in the NBA, and he is the perfect spark plug for Detroit. He gives me flashbacks to what Bruce Brown was with the Denver Nuggets when the Denver Nuggets beat Miami for the NBA championship. That entire postseason, Bruce Brown didn't start a single game for Denver, but every single minute that he played, he added something. It could have been just an energy boost. It could have been a run with scoring. It could have been a run with defense, blocking shots, forcing tough shots, coming away with steals. It felt like every time that Denver was on some sort of run, regardless of what series it was, first round, second round, Western Conference Championship, NBA Championship, whatever it was, every time they went on some sort of run, Bruce Brown had something to do with it. And we're starting to see, and we'll see it more as the playoffs expand and as Detroit goes further, Dennis Jenkins is the same way for them. Every single time they needed a little bit of a pop, at least tonight, he was on the floor to help give them a little bit of a pop. And that was attacking the rim, that was playing strong defense, he was hitting his threes. Anytime they needed something, he was there. And the luxury of having a guy that can provide that off of the bench, it completely separates them from Cleveland. And looking forward, as I get just the furthest ahead of my skis possible, I don't know that New York, and I certainly know Philadelphia, doesn't really have a guy like that. That's a real difference maker on the roster. And I barely knew who the guy was prior to the start of the postseason, but watching him on a game-in, game-out basis, this is the kind of guy that you need on your team if you have legitimate hopes of competing for a championship. He was sensational tonight. This roster for Detroit is coming together at the perfect time. They did not look like against Orlando, a team that won 60 games in the regular season. They are completely punking Cleveland on a night-in, night-out basis. They are completely punking Donovan Mitchell and specifically James Harden, who has become borderline unwatchable and borderline unplayable in this series. Detroit is hunting James Harden in the fourth quarter with everybody. Tobias Harris was hunting James Harden. In the year of our Lord 2026, Detroit was running plays to get the ball into the hands of Tobias Harris because he was matched up against James Harden. And it worked. Harris was awesome again tonight. J.B. Bickerstaff, you'll hear from him coming up momentarily. He went to the podium again and said, "What did I tell you about Tobias Harris? He is hooping." And he is. They were hunting James Harden. There was a sequence with 5 minutes left to go in the game where Cade Cunningham, and this is a close game, three-point game, Cade Cunningham is taking the ball up the floor, and he has the ball at the top of the key. And across from him, matched up on him, is Jared Allen. In 99.9% of possessions, when you have your MVP caliber point guard, superstar, matched up with a center at the top of the key, you are telling everyone else on your team, get to the corners. I want everybody else as far away as possible. It's me versus him. I'm about to barbecue chicken his ass. And instead, what Detroit did was, no. We don't really want him. We could, like, Cade Cunningham could have taken Jared Allen. He said, no, give me James Harden. And they ran a screen to force the switch to get James Harden to guard Cade Cunningham. And then Cade Cunningham blows right past James Harden. And then what was crazier than that, if that wasn't crazy enough, that they switched off of a big guy to get a guard to then cook the guard, is the very next possession, they had the exact same scenario where Jared Allen is matched up with Cade Cunningham. How he got matched up with Cade Cunningham for two possessions in a row, I don't know. But he's matched up with Cade Cunningham, and they call for the switch, and Jared Allen says, no. Harden, you are not taking him. I'm going to take him. And Cade Cunningham ends up blown by him, too. They do force a turnover because they crashed a little bit. But watching the center be like, no, the guard is not defending the guard. Our best opportunity to defend the MVP caliber player is with me, because James Harden is, as mentioned, borderline unplayable. Watching him play basketball in 2026 feels like a gut punch as someone that loved watching James Harden in a very polarizing era of James Harden's career. I loved watching him in his MVP run in Houston. But watching him now, it's a fallen angel. It's a fallen star. It's a completely different player. And I realize that his run in Houston, he thrived off of two things, Twitch and chicken wings. That's not a fat joke. That's because he would constantly use his elbow as a little chicken wing to create separation, to get to his spot, and to force his step back, the iconic step back shot, right? Everyone would always post it on Twitter, be like, oh my God, Harden's, you, he's breaking ankles. He was chicken winging. He was pushing them off every single time. But he had built up a move that was never called and made him one of the best players in the NBA. He no longer has the twitch. And the chicken wing thing without the twitch just doesn't work anymore. He was atrocious tonight for the second night in a row, the second game in a row. Watching the duo of Donovan Mitchell and James Harden is tough to stomach. What I liken them to, it's two granola bars at 3 p.m., right? You're at work. You got dinner plans coming up, but you're hungry. You just had lunch at noon, right? 3 hours ago, you're hungry. You want a little snack at work. I'm going to go get a granola bar. Maybe you're working from home. You go to your pantry. It could be a Chewy bar. It could be a Kirkland bar. I don't care what kind of granola bar you like. You go get a granola bar, and you're eating that granola bar, and you make it 75% of the way through that granola bar, and you're like, man, this granola bar is awesome. I'm loving this. I could really use another one. And you finish that first one. You pick up a second one. You open it up. You start chowing down. And the first two bites, everything's great. And then you get about halfway through that second granola bar, and you're like, ooh, I don't know that I should have had this second granola bar, but I'm already halfway through. I got to power through. You take two more bites, and then you're at the final two or three bites of this granola bar, and you are sick. Your stomach hurts. This was a bad idea. That's what watching James Harden and Donovan Mitchell is like. They're two variations of what is effectively the same player, but one of them is significantly older. Neither of them play defense at even a remotely high enough level to compete for a championship. And for some ungodly reason, Cleveland thought that this was going to be the perfect pairing to lift Donovan Mitchell to the promised land in a way that they could not do it last year. For the life of me, I don't know what they were thinking. I cannot explain it. I need somebody to explain it to me like I'm an idiot. Not even like I'm 5 years old. I won't even do the Michael Scott bit. Explain it to me like I'm an idiot and that I've never watched this sport before. Why on earth did they think that they would be able to put those two guys together and that everything was just going to be gravy? Harden cannot play in the postseason. He cannot. And it's not like this is very early in the anti-James Harden postseason run, right? Because this has been happening for years. But that's the problem. It's been happening for years. They saw it happen for years, with the only caveat being that he's significantly older now than he was when he was playing in his prime in Houston, and they thought, yeah, this is going to work. I know the Eastern Conference was bad this year. I know they were, because like half of the conference was tanking. But surely there was somebody in the room that didn't even bang on the table, but just rose the hand in the meeting room and said, guys, are we sure about this? Like, are we sure that we want him? Can we run, like, maybe some more analytics about how much he turns the basketball over? Which, by the way, he had more turnovers than made field goals tonight. Four turnovers. He was 3 of 13 from the floor for a total of a very impressive 10 points. In a game that was, at times, winnable for Cleveland. Now, I never thought they were going to win, but the game, at times, was winnable for Cleveland. And your guy who's supposed to be your second option was completely a ghost for the entirety of it. I want to play you something that was said before the game even started. I kind of like the Amazon panel that they got there with Nash, with Blake Griffin, with Dirk. But the guy that I love the most is Udonis Haslam, because he's a straight shooter. He's been a straight shooter. That's why he's in the league as long as he has been. Here's what Udonis Haslam said about James Harden before game number two.
2: I just continue to be caught off guard by the lack of, like, goal, that's a basket, the possessions, like the carelessness with the basketball of Cleveland in the playoffs. Like, it's just confusing to me, especially when you're playing a team like Detroit who struggles to score in a half court. Take nothing away from what they've been able to do, but the Magic gave us the blueprint. They're a one-trick pony in the half court. So how can you give these guys 31 points off turnovers? I got another stat for you. There's five guys that have been in the NBA that went to the playoffs 17 consecutive plus times. Stockton, Malone, Jason Kidd, Tony Parker, James Harden. Why the hell are you turning the ball over so much? You have been in the playoffs. You know what it's like to be in the playoffs. You understand playoff intensity. Why the hell are you turning the ball over? And it's so self-inflicted wounds. One-handed passes, things that I would take my son out the game if I was coaching him for throwing passes like that. Why are you having these kind of passes in these plays in the second round of the playoffs? I don't understand that.
1: It's atrocious. You would take, if you are a coach of Little League, you got a kid, maybe he's 8 years old, maybe he's 12 years old, he just started playing middle school basketball, right? A little bit more intense than elementary school basketball. If you saw him doing the things that James Harden did, you would take him out of the game. You'd yank him, right? There's no fundamental there. There's none of it. It's just lazy basketball. And it's constant. Like, at the very least with Donovan Mitchell, is he a good defender? No. But he's still going to get you 31. And I don't care too much about plus minus. I think it's a little bit of an odd stat. But from a plus minus perspective, the Cavaliers were neutral when Donovan Mitchell was on the floor. They were minus 11 with James Harden on the floor. He is a complete liability to the point where not only has he become unplayable, you almost have to wonder if he needs to hang it up. If we've gone too far to the place where we can't reel this back in. I know he wants a championship and he wants to championship hunt, but at a certain point, when you want to championship hunt, you do have to have somebody that actually wants you on the team for a championship run. And I have seen nothing over this series. I didn't really see anything in the series against Toronto that would suggest to me that James Harden is in any way, shape, or form a guy that can produce quality minutes on any kind of championship team, any at all. This is going to be, I think Cleveland's going to get one game at home. This series is not going longer than five games because you have one side in Detroit that is so good and they're so smart and they have a player in Cade Cunningham where the moment is never too big for him. And then you have the other side where you have a star in Donovan Mitchell and a fleeting star who is still cosplaying as a current star in James Harden. And that just can't work in today's day and age with all of the various moving parts that are taking place in the NBA. I'm Denton Day. It's Westwood One Sports Night on Westwood One Sports. We're in over 350 markets across the country. Wherever it is that you're listening, we appreciate you for hanging out with us. 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If you want to chime in on anything throughout the course of the show, 310-840-4910. We got a lot of NBA stuff coming your way. We're in the second half with the Lakers and the Thunder. I'll update you on that. Could the Lakers potentially tie this one up before it goes back to Los Angeles? Plus, I'll tell you which team should end up winning the sweepstakes for the Greek Freak. We do it next on Westwood One Sports Night.
0: One of the biggest question marks this offseason, Texans quarterback C.J. Stroud. 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Westwood One Sports.
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6: Now this update from the Canadian Press. BC Premier David Eby says the high school in the community of Tumber Ridge will be demolished and a new school will be built. Eby says the deadly mass shooting back in February changed the lives of residents of Tumber Ridge forever. And the new school approach was one that was overwhelmingly heard from residents as the local school board looked how to move forward. A Canadian expert says the type of hantavirus plaguing a cruise ship is different from the type that's present in Canada. Two Canadians were on board the vessel and are isolating at home, while a third Canadian who wasn't on the ship but may have come into contact with the symptomatic individual is also isolating. The Manitoba government is sounding the alarm over rising HIV rates in the province as it continues to document new cases of the virus at levels more than three times higher than the rest of Canada. The province said new cases have been steadily increasing over the last 6 years, with 328 detected in 2025 compared to 90 in 2019. From the Canadian Press, I'm John Kennedy.
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the Lakers and Thunder game. This one is significantly closer because Austin Reeves came to play. Lakers still down. Oklahoma City up 75-71. But LeBron James doesn't have to do it by his total self. Reeves is 21 on 7 of 12 shooting. That's nice to see. The problem is that OKC is having everyone else play significantly better, including A.J. Mitchell, who has 17 for the Thunder. And this feels like the point in the game that we are accustomed to seeing when the team that's really, really good, which in this instance is the Thunder, starts to very much pull away from the team that is not really, really good, which is in this case the Los Angeles Lakers, the middle eight, as coaches will call it, although this is later than the middle eight, but it's the third quarter where you oftentimes see these things really start to change. I kind of feel like that's what we're watching right now. So we'll keep you updated on that. Hopefully the Lakers can extend this long enough to at least give their fan base hope that Luka Doncic is going to play, whether he does or not. I mean, your guess is as good as mine at this point, but we will certainly monitor the Luka stuff as we get more information. We'll keep you updated on that game itself. There's been a lot going on over the past two or three days when it relates to Giannis Antetokounmpo and his potential new destination. You have members of ownership coming out and publicly saying, well, we think we're going to have an idea of what he's doing by the time we get to the NBA draft. I have a feeling we already know what he wants. I don't think that Giannis wants to be there. In fact, he's made it very clear that he does not want to be there. I don't think you have to read between the tea leaves there. You can just read it at a surface level. He does not want to be there anymore. Right? He's made that very clear in the weird back and forth with Shams. He's made that very clear. He was asked a question, hey, what is it going to be like to be coached by Taylor Jenkins? And he said, we'll see. Literally, Giannis is just doing what Magic Johnson did when he was leaving the Los Angeles Lakers, but in a less funny version. Magic Johnson has charisma. When he left the Lakers, when he was in the front office role, and hey, I ain't going to be here anymore. Giannis is effectively doing that, but just less funny about it. Right, and maybe a little bit less control.

0: Because it is up to the Bucks as to what he is going to do. But because there is friction, tension, however you want to describe the relationship between the Giannis camp and the Milwaukee Bucks camp, however you want to describe that tension, there is tension going on there. And now we're getting potential trade ideas. And to me, this is obvious. He's going to land in Miami. This is finally the time that Miami is going to take a big swing in the trade market, and they're not going to miss because they can't afford to miss anymore. The Heat culture thing is cut. The wave has crashed a little bit, right? It was Heat culture when you had Jimmy Butler, when Jimmy Butler was going Superman mode in the postseason to lift a relatively average roster into being a championship contending roster. And what you see in 2026 is pretty much the same roster. Some names and faces have changed, but largely the roster is the same. There's just no Jimmy Butler to lift the roster. Pat Riley needs to take one final swing. You know, they won the LeBron sweepstakes because they had drafted Dwayne Wade. We can give Pat Riley a little bit of credit for that, but if we're being honest with ourselves, they won that sweepstakes because LeBron was really good friends with Dwayne Wade. And because LeBron wanted to put together a team to win a championship, he wanted to, as some people put it at the time, take the easy way out. Whatever you feel about the decision that's now 16 years old, which is crazy to say, by the way, because it felt like LeBron was already kind of old when the decision happened, and it was 16 years ago. However you want to look back on that, that to me always felt like more of a Dwayne Wade thing than the actual Heat front office. Yet the Heat are always in these conversations when a superstar hits the market. Every single time. They're in them, and then they just never seal the deal. This is the time they're going to seal the deal. And I think they're going to work Milwaukee a little bit here. If I'm Milwaukee in this situation and I'm going to trade Giannis, whether that be by draft night, maybe that's before, maybe it's after, maybe it's before the season starts, regardless of when you trade Giannis, if I'm trading Giannis, I'm ready for the next phase of whatever Milwaukee Bucks basketball is. Meaning that I don't really want to take on a massive contract that I'm going to have to pay out over the next couple of years. And I look at the trade package that Miami offered the Milwaukee Bucks around the time of the trade deadline. I don't know that this was massively public at the time, because once the Bucks said they're not trading Giannis, I think the speculation very much simmered down. But the package that they offered around the trade deadline was Tyler Hero, Jaime Jaquez, Khalil Ware, a 2026 first, and then more future draft compensation. That would be perfect for Milwaukee because none of them dudes are on long-term contracts. Right? Tyler Hero has 1 year left in 2026-27. He's also a hometown kid. So you're bringing back the hometown Tyler Hero, will put some butts in seats, get his family members to come out, watch him play a little bit, and you can move off of him. Jaime Jaquez doesn't have a big deal. Ware doesn't have a big deal. Right? So you can take those contracts on, get off of them in a year, and then you can start the process of rebuilding, right? You're going to get a 2026 first-round pick, which you pair that with your first-round pick. This is a really good draft to have two first-round picks in. Even if you don't land in the top three, in the top two for the DeBonsta, Peterson, we'll say top five, really. You get DeBonsta, Peterson, Caleb Wilson, Boozer, Acuff. There's other guys too, right? The draft is so deep this year. It's a great year to have two first-round picks. You get a lot more first-round picks because you're not... Here's the thing that's kind of like stunned me a little bit, is that in looking at some of the potential packages and listening to people talk about this, it's like, oh, just trade Jaylen Brown for Giannis straight up. Why on earth would Milwaukee do that? Why on earth would they do that? You have to trade Jaylen Brown and four first-round picks to get Giannis. Why? Because Giannis is better than Jaylen Brown. Like, significantly better than Jaylen Brown. Even if you're trading Jason Tatum, Giannis is better than Jason Tatum. So there, I know the money works, But there is no straight up Giannis for Jaylen Brown. It's Giannis for Jaylen Brown and then a boatload of picks. It's Giannis for Jason Tatum and a boatload of picks. So you need all of the picks. And then that starts your rebuild if you're Milwaukee. Financially, that trade for Miami works. And then you get a boatload of picks. And you can say, all right, we're gonna lock in. Milwaukee has a tendency, you know, when you look at the course of history, to actually find ways to rebuild to where they're not theoretically going to be tanking for years and years and years. I do, by the way, think that eventually the tanking epidemic that Adam Silver sees it as, where he's making all of these adjustments, that's going to be a phase that's going to go back to regular tanking at a certain point, because people are going to realize that all of these changes are stupid and Adam Silver needs to take an edible, chill the hell out, and stop doing all of this thinking. So when the tanking that we can currently do eventually comes back, you'll be in a really good spot, because at that point, Giannis will be old, Bam will be old, and the picks that you got for Miami aren't going to be, or they're going to be better picks. So they're not going to be good. The picks are going to be good. So you'll be good from Miami. But I did see some other trades that I at least found to be interesting. I would not do them if I was Milwaukee, but I at least found them to be interesting. One of those is the Jaylen Brown piece. If I'm Milwaukee, I'm not trading for a dude whose contract has years on it. Because if I'm trading Giannis, I understand that it needs to be a complete and total wipe down. We are adjusting how we are operating as an organization. We are tearing this thing down to the studs, and then we are going to build it back up in the hopes that it rises like a phoenix from the ashes, Dumbledore style on them, right? We're going to just rise up. I don't want Jaylen Brown's contract. I don't. He's a fine player. I would prefer Jason Tatum, if we're being honest, between the two of them. But he's a fine player. The problem is the situation, or the rumored deal that I saw, was the Celtics get Giannis. The Bucks get Jaylen Brown. They get the number 27 pick this year, which, again, like, it's nice to have two first-round picks in this year's draft, but 27 is really, really deep in the first round. You get a 2031 first. You get a 2033 first. For those that don't know, you can't trade consecutive firsts anymore. The NBA made a rule about it. You can trade as many as four first-round picks, but there's a new rule where teams have to have a first every other year. It effectively stops teams from F them picks. We're going to trade four consecutive first rounds, and then we're not going to be relevant in the first round for four consecutive drafts. It quite literally stops teams from giving themselves too much rope and ending up hanging themselves. But with Jaylen Brown, he has 3 years left on his deal. Next year is a $57 million cap hit, and then it escalates over the course of the second year and then to the third year, where the final year is a $64 million cap hit for a guy who's entering year number 11. Or this was year number 11. He's going to be entering year number 12. I ain't paying that money for Jaylen Brown. I'm not. Because I know what he is. He's a fine player. He is not a player that's going to make us a winner immediately. And he wants to win now. So you're going to trade for Jaylen Brown, and then he's more likely than not going to force his way out. But he's going to force his way out eventually to a point where you're not going to get a whole lot in return. So I don't really want Jaylen Brown. I also saw a rumor or an idea where they make a deal with the Cleveland Cavaliers. And I'm a lot more interested in that one. Especially if I'm Cleveland, I'm done with James Harden. Get his ass out of town. We watched game two together. He sucked in game number two. We watched game one. He sucked in game number one. He's not a postseason player. At the very least, Giannis has won a championship already. They offered Evan Mobley. Let me rephrase that. The Bucks wanted Evan Mobley. And then the Cleveland Cavaliers said, we don't know that we want to give you Evan Mobley. At this point, I'm giving Evan Mobley. If that's all it's going to take to get Giannis, and that convinces Donovan Mitchell to stay, and you get Donovan Mitchell and Giannis moving forward, I'm giving Evan Mobley up, and then I'm giving the required draft picks necessary. And then you have Giannis, and you have Donovan Mitchell, and you just run those two-man game the entire way. And in an Eastern Conference that, at least for the next couple of years, seems open, you have to feel good about that. If you were dumb enough to convince yourself that Donovan Mitchell and James Harden was going to work, you damn sure better take a swing on Donovan Mitchell and Giannis. Evan Mobley's a nice player. He ain't Giannis, right? He's not. And he's already on a big contract, too. Like, Evan Mobley's in the first year of a five-year, $260 million contract. He's on a massive contract. You can get him out of there to get Giannis for like 4, 5, 6 years, your fingers crossed, and then just give it a go. And I promise you, Donovan Mitchell is staying if Giannis comes. He is. If it's no Giannis, maybe you have a problem, and maybe Donovan Mitchell finally wants to force his way to New York, if New York even wants him. Maybe he'll go to Brooklyn to play with Michael Porter Jr., the podcaster. Don't listen to the podcast. It's terrible. Maybe he wants to go do that. But if you bring Giannis to Cleveland, I'm staying for Giannis if I'm Donovan Mitchell. I just had a run-in with James Harden. I'm going to stay for Giannis. You know, 2 years in a row, it was James Harden, it was Darius Garland, right? And then you're getting me Giannis? Yeah, I'm going to be there. I'll be there for Giannis. I'll hang out in Cleveland for Giannis. Does Giannis, though, want to play? Because the weird wild card in this entire thing that I feel like has gotten relatively quiet but will eventually make noise again is that Giannis, when he wanted to get traded during the season, there was a report that came out that said he wants to go to a place where he's the guy. And to me, I read that report as he does not want to go to Golden State because he has learned from the Kevin Durant experience that no matter who you are, Golden State belongs to Steph Curry. I don't know that Donovan Mitchell has a chokehold on Cleveland, right? Giannis comes in. I think they're going to be like, hey, we'll take Giannis. Donovan, we love you, but like Giannis is here. You know what I mean? Boston, I don't know that they're going to feel that way. They might like Jason Tatum a little bit more than Giannis. They'll welcome him with open arms, but Tatum might be their guy. I don't know if that's going to be Giannis. Miami, hey, look, Bam, that 83 was sick, bro. That's Giannis. You ain't Dwayne Wade. Like, when LeBron was here, D-Wade was still our guy because we drafted him and we won a championship with D-Wade when we didn't have LeBron James. So LeBron never was really our guy. We like Bam down here in Miami. You probably like Bam down there in Miami. And if you're from Miami and you think I'm just talking out my ass, 310-804-4910. But if Giannis comes in, hey, this is Giannis's team. This Bam stuff was fun. He gave us 83. That was awesome. But this is Giannis's team moving forward. I still think he wants to go to a place where he's going to be looked at as the guy that actually led the team to a championship. He doesn't want to play second fiddle, which makes it really hard for Milwaukee. Like, really, really hard. Like, if you're going to do all this trade thing, but then also be, like, weirdly petty about it, that puts us in a really tough spot. It's Westwood One Sports Night. I'm Denton Day at The Denton Day on Twitter. Coming up next, I think I know how to fix a major problem for the New York Knicks. I'll share that with you. Don't go anywhere. It's Westwood One Sports Night.
1: Patrick Mahomes, ACL tear late last year. No playoffs in KC for the first time in 12 seasons. But now, Andy Reid says the three-time Super Bowl MVP is on track for OTAs. Could Mahomes really be 100% by week one? Westwood One Sports.
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0: It's Westwood One Sports Night with Denton Day at the Denton Day on Twitter. Our talking text line is open for you, 310-840-4910, 310-840-4910. A live look in with the Lakers and Thunder. The Thunder pulling away from this one. I knew they would at the end of the third quarter, and then in the blink of an eye, it went from like a four-point game to a 13-point game. And unless the Lakers have divine intervention on their side, they just don't have the horses to run with OKC. They need Luka, and Luka ain't walking through that door. And I think the biggest gut punch of the entire thing, at least to this point, if you're Los Angeles, is that Shai Gilgeous-Alexander is 4 of 9 from the floor. He has 13 points, and you still do not have a hope or a prayer of winning this one. It's a really tough spot to be in if you are the Lakers right now. 310-840-4910, 310-840-4910. That's how you can get in touch with me. You can tweet me as well at the Denton Day. Let's go down to Atlanta. We just talked a little bit about the Giannis Antetokounmpo potential trade market. Z is in Atlanta, wants to weigh in. Z, what's up, man? You're on Westwood One Sports Night.
1: Hey, man, appreciate you for having me. Love the show.
0: Appreciate it.
1: Just a little tidbit, though, just about Atlanta sports in general, specifically with the Giannis trade. Jalen Johnson is from that area where Giannis is playing now in Milwaukee. I think a trade for him would actually attract more free agents to Atlanta. But the Jalen Johnson for Giannis swap, I would add a little bit more for sure, but I'd want to hold on to that unprotected pick that we have from them in New Orleans. Nickeil Alexander-Walker is a young talent. Dyson Daniels has your defense. Decent bench, but, you know, they ran into that wall that was a historic loss against the Knicks. I just find it hilarious that people don't really talk about, you know, the team that went, I think it was like 26-9 from the All-Star break as a team where Giannis could come to the A, man, and he'd be the man here. Even in other sports, though, as well as football and other things. But I'll let you go and chat, man. Appreciate you.
0: Yeah, I appreciate it. Great call. I mean, Giannis walks in and he is immediately the man. I just don't know that Atlanta has enough around him then to justify making the trade, as you mentioned, because you were talking about unprotected picks. Those are gone if you're trading for Giannis, more likely than not. Milwaukee is going to say, hey, we're giving you Giannis. You're giving us at least one of those. You're giving us at least, maybe you're giving us two of those. If you're going to get Giannis, we want those, right? And because of the Steven rule, it's a lot easier to trade the picks that don't actually belong to you. Right? Like, it's a lot easier to maneuver those around than it is to trade your own picks, because you have to have a first-round pick every year. But if you do trade for Giannis and you are Atlanta, do you have enough around him to then, all right, hey, we can build a team that is capable of winning a championship? Or if I'm Giannis, am I just walking into a similar situation and scenario to where, it's not looking as great? Bruce is in Los Angeles. Bruce wants to jump in here. Bruce, you're on Westwood One Sports Night with Denton Day. What's going on?
2: Hey, D-Day, how you doing? I just want to comment on, you were asking, like, why any team would want James Harden. Make no mistake, there are many owners and general managers whose top priority is not winning championships. Their top priority is profits. So how do you improve profits? You bring in celebrity-type players. James Harden is not a very good player, you're right, anymore. He doesn't help you win in the playoffs. Either does Kevin Durant. Either did Michael Jordan. But these guys fill up seats. They improve TV ratings for that team, and they sell merchandise. Aaron Rodgers, same thing. I mean, who in their right mind would want Aaron Rodgers now? But they're all, if Pittsburgh doesn't want him, there'll be at least one other team out of 32 teams that'll take him, because last year Pittsburgh was like eight prime time. They were a mediocre team, but they were on approximately eight prime time games, because people want to watch maybe a car crash, which Aaron Rodgers is. So it's about profits, not always championships, sir.
0: Bruce, I appreciate it. I do wonder what kind of profits James Harden has brought into Cleveland. I don't have that information. I would like to know that information, though, because I find that conversation to be interesting. I think there are a lot of players out there that swing profits. You mentioned Michael Jordan. Michael Jordan swung profits when he was here in D.C., signed himself. The team wasn't very good, never saw the postseason, but he was still Michael Jordan. James Harden is not Michael Jordan, obviously. I do wonder what the profit boost is with having a James Harden. And if that's the case, go to New Orleans, right? Take a team that's not very serious about winning right now, maybe reunite with Russell Westbrook in Sacramento. The idea of seeing James Harden in a Sacramento jersey with Russell Westbrook, who it's already hard to fathom wearing a Sacramento jersey, is objectively hilarious. But if that's the case, then go play for profit so you can make some billionaire, you know, $2 million more because a bunch of 13-year-olds bought your jersey. But do 13-year-olds even want the jersey of James Harden anymore? Thankfully, I don't hang out with 13-year-olds, so I don't know the answer to that. But I just wonder I don't know how much he moves the needle. Like, there are still guys in the NBA that I think very much move the needle. I don't know how much James Harden still moves the needle. There was a time where he did. I think he had fruit snacks of his beard at one point. And he had shoes, and he was doing all these television hits. He was on commercials. I just don't know that he moves the needle like that anymore. It's Westwood One Sports Night with Denton Day sitting in for Josh Graham on a Thursday. You can tweet me at the Denton Day or talk in text line 310-840-4910, 310-840-4910. Both good and bad news for New York today. The bad news is that OG Anunoby has a hamstring strain, which we kind of knew that yesterday, but we were waiting for confirmation as to what the injury was. Nobody talked about it after the game. It was very quiet, right? Even some of the best reporters in the area couldn't get any information out on Anunoby and the injury. Well, we found out it's a hamstring situation. That's the bad news. The good news is it's not like a Luka Doncic hamstring situation. Luka has a grade 2 hamstring strain. OG Anunoby right now is day-to-day. Either that, or he just has a better hamstring than Luka Doncic. But he is day-to-day, which leaves the Knicks for room to be optimistic. And I have a solution with OG to get him back on the floor as quickly as possible. It's a solution that I've already given out on the program before. We're just going to make an adjustment. James Dolan needs to pay beautiful women to acknowledge OG Anunoby on television. Anne Hathaway went on one of the late night shows, one of the Jimmys, I would imagine Fallon because it was in New York, like a week and a half ago, talked about how she loved OG Anunoby. And then he hooped his ass off for the next three games. We don't know that they connected. She literally just got on television and recognized his presence. If I'm James Dolan, I am paying a bunch of very beautiful women who you know are Knicks fans to do the exact same thing. Just go on television. You don't even have to be talking about the Knicks. Just go on television and say his name like he's Joe Hendry, and then voila, magically, the hamstring is going to heal. And then he'll be back on the floor in no time. OG is like us. When beautiful women want to watch you play basketball, you all of a sudden start playing basketball much better. It's a tale as old as time. And if I'm a billionaire who has gone on multiple platforms and said it is championship or bust for my team, I'm pulling out all the stops. I'm not doing anything illegal here. I'm just handling them. Give them like $10,000, $20,000. You're a billionaire. You could do that. Just give them like $20,000 to go on one of these television shows. Hey, do a social media post. I don't care what it is. Just get a beautiful woman to talk about how much they love OG Anunoby and how they want to see his hamstring get healed. And that dude will be back on the floor in no time. By the time the Knicks get to the Eastern Conference Finals, which they will, because Philadelphia, yuck, bro. I thought they had a chance last night, and they just did not have, they didn't have the legs. And then Paul George, in typical Paul George fashion, played atrocious in the fourth quarter. Part of that is because you have one of the best two-way guys in OG. Like, this does suck for the Knicks because he's been their second-best player the entire postseason run, because he does it on both the offense and the defensive side. You could argue right now that he is the best two-way player, not in the postseason, in the NBA right now. Right? He's not quite the level that Kawhi was when Kawhi was at his peak, because Kawhi would still get you 45. And I don't know that I'm getting 45 from OG. But he going to get you 20, and he going to strap everybody else up on the other team. And we've seen him do that in the postseason. So you got to get him back if you have championship, like real championship aspirations. And you really want to get him back to guard Cade Cunningham, right? When we get the Knicks and Pistons in the Eastern Conference Finals, which we will get, you need OG back out there to handle Cade Cunningham. And then if you end up advancing to the NBA Finals to take on either Minnesota, OKC, or San Antonio, it's not going to be the Lakers, but one of those three teams, you want OG to guard either Shai, you want OG to do something with one of the guards in San Antonio, or you want him on Anthony Edwards. Right, you need all of those things. Just get Anne Hathaway, pick the phone up, do a little selfie video. Ah, OG, I need you back on the floor. And then, boom, that guy's going to be back out in no time. It's Westwood One Sports Night with Denton Day. You can tweet me at the Denton Day if you want to chime in over the course of the program. We got our talking text line, 310-840-4910. Coming up next, a major NFL team is behaving like a side check. I'll tell you what I mean.
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22: From the National Newsroom of the Canadian Press, I'm John Kennedy. Princess Margriet of the Netherlands is in Ottawa this week, visiting her birthplace. The princess was born at Ottawa Civic Hospital in 1943, during the Nazi occupation of the Netherlands, and met with Prime Minister Mark Carney alongside her husband this week. Margriet also visited the Canadian War Museum for a wreath-laying ceremony and an exhibit on the liberation of the Netherlands during the Second World War. Carney says the annual Tulip Festival remains a lasting symbol of the friendship between Canada and the Netherlands, dating back to the Dutch royal family's wartime refuge in Canada. The British Columbia government says the school at the center of February's mass shooting in Tumbler Ridge, BC, will be demolished and rebuilt at a new location. Premier David Eby says the decision followed consultations with survivors, families, and the broader community about the future of Tumbler Ridge Secondary School. Eby says a public inquiry could still happen if police investigations and the coroner's inquest fail to answer lingering questions about the tragedy. The federal government says three Canadians with connections to a deadly hantavirus-stricken cruise ship are now self-isolating at home in Ontario and Quebec. Two Canadians disembarked the ship on the remote South Atlantic island of St. Helena almost 2 weeks ago and were on the same flight as a third Canadian who was not on the vessel. Foreign Affairs Minister Anita Anand says a team is working across departments with public health protocols being followed.
24: I've been in touch with my counterparts in the Netherlands, in the UK and in Spain this morning so that we are staying coordinated on the protocols to be followed from a public health standpoint, and we will offer support to each other's citizens should that be required.
22: Anand says the third Canadian may have come into contact with symptomatic individuals and is among those who are being monitored by local authorities. There's an apparent rift between Manitoba Premier Wab Kanoo and the Speaker of the Legislature, Tom Lindsay. Lindsay recently banned politicians in the chamber from using words such as racist, homophobe, or bigot in their speeches and statements. Kanoo says that he plans to continue to call out such behavior and has now told CBC he wants Lindsay to drop the new rule. Deputy Premier Zoma Azagwara is backing Kanoo's move.
25: What I would say is I fully support the Premier's request, fully support it. What I would also say is that as a government, we've always been clear that we support all Manitobans in this province.
22: The Speaker's office says Lindsay will not comment on the matter. The Toronto Tempo are getting ready to play their first ever regular season game tomorrow night. The new WNBA team will host the Washington Mystics. Three-time Olympian Kia Nurse is the only Canadian on the Tempo's roster and says she looks forward to playing at home. Nurse is entering her eighth WNBA season. This is the Canadian Press. In sports, Montreal has pulled ahead in its PWHL playoff series against the reigning champion Minnesota. Haley Skirmura had a goal and an assist as the Victoire beat the Frost 2-1, taking a 2-1 edge in the best-of-five semifinal matchup. Montreal can advance to the final with a win over Minnesota tomorrow. Cade Cunningham had 25 points and 10 assists. Tobias Harris scored 21 points, and the Detroit Pistons beat the Cleveland Cavaliers 107-97, taking a 2-0 lead in their second-round NBA playoff. Game 3 goes ahead in Cleveland, where the Cavs were 4-0 in the first round against Toronto. NCAA will be expanding its March Madness tournaments by 8 teams each next season. It'll add more early round games in the first week without altering the overall format, and the new 76-team brackets for men and women will feature 12 games involving 24 teams. The winner joins the main 64-team bracket starting Thursday for men and Friday for women. From the Canadian Press, I'm John Kennedy.
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0: presents Denton Day.
1: It's Westwood One Sports Night with Denton Day at the Denton Day on Twitter. Live look in from the Lakers and Thunder. It's a 9-point game. The Lakers did get it down to a 5-point game. And then the Thunder just pulled away just a little bit. There's been like 8,000 reviews in this one. I mean, the officials must be getting paid by the minute the way they're going to the monitor. I'm starting to really, you know, there's a lot of holes you can kind of poke in the Oklahoma City Thunder. Alex Caruso is really getting on my nerves. This dude be complaining about everything. I know there are some players in this particular series that complain a lot. One of them is sitting on the bench in street clothes for Los Angeles. LeBron has issues with complaining. Well, Alex Caruso studied under the school of LeBron James when it comes to complaining. This is a guy that somehow drew a technical because Devin Booker was going to save a basketball in round number one against Phoenix. And he complains after everything. And it's very, very annoying. We'll keep you posted on this one as the game continues. I don't think that Los Angeles is going to get it a whole lot closer the rest of the way, but we shall see. It's a 10-point game now with 6:20 remaining. But my expectation is that Los Angeles and LeBron are going to be down 0-2 by the end of this one. It is Westwood One Sports Night with Denton Day. We got news out of the NFL involving a quarterback. Aaron Rodgers is going to meet with the Pittsburgh Steelers today. It's now 12:01. It's the 8th of May. May the 8th be with you. On the East Coast, Aaron Rodgers is going to meet with the Pittsburgh Steelers to discuss his future. And it was reported out of Pittsburgh that the expectation is that Aaron Rodgers is going to play quarterback for the Pittsburgh Steelers. Is that a good move? 310-840-4910, 310-840-4910. It seems to me like Pittsburgh has lost its identity a little bit. They are behaving like Aaron Rodgers' side chick. Right. The way that they are just waiting on him to get the text message that he is interested in them again is quite honestly baffling. You know, for such a long time, the Pittsburgh Steelers have been like this pillar of the NFL. They've been such a well-run organization, looked at as one of the best run organizations in the NFL. And they had this tendency to constantly do things correct, to constantly do things right. And as I've aged, and as I've watched the past 5 years unfold, I'm beginning to realize that doing things right was really just kind of lucking out. They lucked into Ben Roethlisberger being a guy and a dude for as long as he was. Because ever since they've lost Ben Roethlisberger, this organization has been an absolute S show. Just a complete lack of direction. And the Aaron Rodgers waiting for him really shines a light on how little control they actually have of their future. And that's a very scary thing, and it should be a very scary thing if you are Pittsburgh. This isn't even an anti-Aaron Rodgers thing. I actually thought that Aaron Rodgers was halfway decent in 2025 for a guy that was 41 who turned 42. He's now 42. By the end of the year, he will turn 43. What are you doing putting your eggs in that basket? And what are you doing waiting to put your eggs in that basket? Not even waiting. You're actually pleading to put your eggs in that basket. You're coming up to Aaron Rodgers and saying, please, Mr. Rodgers, we would really like it if you could carry our eggs. That sounds oddly sexual. It's not intended to. But we would really like it if we can put our eggs in your basket so you can be our quarterback in 2026 at the beautiful age of 42 years old. How do they not have a better plan? They have been doing this weird quarterback, like country line dancing, where you're just switching partners every song. They've been doing this now for 5 years. If what is being reported ends up being correct, and Aaron Rodgers is signing with Pittsburgh tomorrow, or today, rather, and then he is going to be their quarterback one for week number one, that is going to be the first time in 5 years that Pittsburgh has had the same guy start the season at quarterback in consecutive years. They had Aaron Rodgers in 2025. They had Justin Fields in 2024. You remember Russell Wilson, but it was actually Justin Fields that started the season, and then Russell Wilson eventually became the starter. It was Kenny Pickett in 2023. It was Mitchell Trubisky in 2022, and then Ben Roethlisberger in 2021, and then it was Roethlisberger for a number of years from that point on. But Rodgers is going to be the first quarterback in Pittsburgh, assuming he signs tomorrow, that is going to be their week one starter in consecutive years since Ben Roethlisberger. How has that happened? How is an organization that is widely known as one of the best run organizations in the entire National Football League over the course of its history, how are they so bad at quarterback? So bad at getting that position right. They have had zero plan. Zero. And at least when you look across the league, there's a lot of teams that have really awful quarterback situations. But you can point and say, well, at least you have a plan. At least you have some idea. The Jets, at least you have a plan to where if Geno Smith doesn't work in 2026, you are positioned in the 2027 draft that is anticipated to be a really good NFL draft. You put yourself in position to get your quarterback of the future if Geno Smith does not work, right? Like, you could just go down the list of teams that you think have bad quarterback situations, and they can, hey, you have a plan. Hey, Tennessee, Cam Ward was not the greatest in year number one, but at least you have a plan on how to get him better, on how to allow him to grow and to flourish. Hey, New Orleans, Tyler Shuck was in year number one. We saw a little bit, don't really know what he is, but at least you have a plan. The Steelers, their plan is a 42-year-old. And then maybe Will Howard becomes something, but you have no idea if Will Howard is going to become anything because you're not putting him on the field. Where is the plan there? Because if you bring Aaron Rodgers back and he plays like he did in 2025, you're not going to be in a position to take a big swing for a quarterback in the NFL draft in 2027. You're going to have to hope that it's very similar to what it was in 2024, where there's like seven dudes that go in the first round. And my guess is that there are not going to be seven guys that go in the first round in 2027. I think there's going to be three or four that are highly touted, and that is going to be it. There's going to be a big break between whoever four and five is, and that's going to be a second round or maybe a late trade back into the first round kind of a deal. But I don't know that Pittsburgh is going to be in that position. The only time that they tried to get a quarterback in the first round in those 5 years, they picked the worst draft that you could possibly pick and took a swing on Kenny Pickett, Mr. Small Hands out of Pittsburgh, because he was somewhat local, and he did a weird fake slide move in an ACC championship game that had everyone in the country up in arms because it was radically dangerous. That was the entire highlight of his career, and you said, this is going to be our guy. And then he was not your guy. It blew up completely in your face, and then you had to go the veteran route with a Justin Fields and the veteran route with a Russell Wilson and a veteran route with an Aaron Rodgers. There is a financial component to this as well, because Aaron Rodgers was not highly paid in 2025. He was like the 22nd highest paid quarterback in terms of total cash on a contract in 2025. But he played above average. I'm not going to sit here and tell you that Aaron Rodgers was awesome in 2025. That would be a lie. But he played above average. He played really above average for a guy that was 41. But are you going to pay him a lot of money at 42? We don't have a large history of watching quarterbacks play into their 40s. There's been like 13, 14, 15 dudes that have done it. But we don't have nearly enough of a sample size to adequately pinpoint how on a year-by-year basis you decline at that age. There's just not enough data to be able to figure that out. Right? Like, Brady was really good, but not everybody is Tom Brady. Aaron Rodgers might be somewhat close to Tom Brady because from a talent perspective and a longevity perspective, I feel like those two things are comparable, but he's also still not Tom Brady. Tom Brady is in a class of its own. So it's radically unfair and radically stupid to point like, well, Tom Brady could do it, so clearly Aaron Rodgers can. That's idiotic. So we have no idea what Aaron Rodgers is going to look like at 42 years old. If you're Pittsburgh, do you still feel like you're a championship team? because Rodgers isn't nearly good enough to be a championship quarterback at 42. But he's also not nearly bad enough for the season to suck and put you in position to get a quarterback in 2027 that could end up being the next Ben Roethlisberger of your franchise. They have no plan, and it baffles me. If I'm Aaron Rodgers, I don't even know that I want to go back to Pittsburgh, to be honest. I'm walking into that room and saying, you better pony up. I got underpaid, and I outperformed my contract in 2025. If we're going to do this again, you seem to need me a lot more than I need you. I'm Aaron Rodgers. I could just do Pat McAfee hits, get paid $2 million, and live a really good life. I show up every Wednesday for like 16, 17, 18 weeks. Maybe we'll extend it into the postseason. I'll do 24 weeks, get $2 million, and then I can go do whatever the hell it is that Aaron Rodgers does the rest of his week. Live good, hang out with your wife, get paid well, and not get beat up. Pittsburgh needs him more than he needs them. He also has other options. Apparently, Arizona is an option that I had not even considered. They have this weird quarterback situation where they drafted Carson Beck. They have Jacoby Brissett, who Jacoby Brissett has threatened to hold out because he wants to be paid as if he is going to be a starting quarterback. This is, I don't blame him. He's kind of squeezing a final paycheck out of the NFL. Well, they're new coach, Matt LaFleur, brother of Mike LaFleur, or Mike LaFleur, brother of Matt LaFleur, was on with our guy, Jim Rome, talking about the potential of Aaron Rodgers landing in Arizona.
2: Aaron Rodgers still has not committed to the Steelers, which begs the question, is he not sure whether or not he wants to return and play, or is he considering other teams? Do you have an interest in Aaron becoming an Arizona Cardinal?
3: You know, honestly, Jim, right now we're focused on the guys that we got coming in. You know, you got the unit that we have with you know, Gardner and Jacoby and Slovis, and then we draft Carson Beck in the third round. He'll be here Thursday. Finally, we're trying to do some Zoom stuff, so we got a room that we're excited to work with, and that's solely where my focus is.
1: So he didn't say no. I mean, you want to take Aaron Rodgers and have him like teach Carson Beck. That's effectively what like a bridge quarterback is. When you have this young guy who's very green and he can learn from Aaron Rodgers for a year, and then Aaron Rodgers can leave and then you can put the young guy in. Pittsburgh doesn't seem to want to do that. Maybe they don't believe in Will Howard enough at this point. I don't know how you can think that Will Howard is just going to come in and be awesome. And even if you did want to test that theory, wouldn't you want to do that now? Like, wouldn't you want to, ahead of a draft class that you know is going to be good in 2027, wouldn't you want to see what you have in the guy that you drafted from Ohio State after he won a national championship, just to see if there's any inkling that he might be the guy of the future, and that the answer to that is no? Well, hey, we sucked because he was not very good, and now we're in a position to where we can draft a guy. Arch, Sam Leavitt, Lenore Sellers, any of these dudes, any of the guys, whoever ends up playing well in 2026 gets drafted very highly at the quarterback spot in 2027. There could be somebody that comes out of nowhere like Fernando Mendoza did this previous year in college football. Whoever that is, though, wouldn't you want to put yourself in a position to go and do that? I don't understand the getting on the knees for Aaron Rodgers if I were the Pittsburgh Steelers. It just, my brain cannot compute that. Smart franchises are always thinking 2 to 3 years in the future. Even if they don't execute the plans, they're always thinking 2 to 3 years in the future. It doesn't, to me, seem like Pittsburgh has a 12-month plan, let alone an 18-month plan, let alone a 24, a 36. It feels like they are just grasping and trying to keep their head above water and hoping that Aaron Rodgers is going to be a sufficient float jacket to give them enough time to breathe and get their wits about them. I wouldn't bring him back if I was Pittsburgh. I'm testing what I have with Will Howard. I'm smart enough to know that I'm not a championship team in 2026. I'm going to see what the young kid can do. And if the young kid stinks, well, then I position myself to eventually get the next dude that'll hopefully be the face of the franchise moving forward. Instead, you're going to go get Aaron Rodgers. You're going to be just good enough to miss out on the next quarterback. And then Rodgers is going to be 43 years old, and you're not going to give – you're not bringing Rodgers back for 43. This should be – if Aaron Rodgers plays his age 42 season, that should be it. Ride off into the sunset and then go enjoy life. He always wants to talk about how much he enjoys doing things outside of football, traveling. Guy got all the money in the world. He can travel anywhere. Aaron Rodgers is going to be done, it feels like, after this year. Maybe he tells him he's done today. I don't know. I didn't even really consider that. Maybe he tells him that he's done today. But he's done after this year. You might as well just say, hey, go play for Arizona, bro. Go hang out in the desert. Go hang with the scorpions, the cactuses. I love Arizona. That Phoenix area is fantastic. Aaron Rodgers, I'm sure, plays a lot of golf. Not a better place to hang out for a few months than the Scottsdale area where you're playing a lot of golf. It's a beautiful area out there. You can go hike. You go hike Camelback Mountain. It'll be awesome. Go hang out over there. We're going to test this Will Howard thing out. What would you do if you're Pittsburgh? 310-840-4910, 310-840-4910. Would you bring Aaron Rodgers back, or are you going a different direction? We'll take some of your calls when we get back. Plus, we are nearing a conclusion in the Lakers and Oklahoma City game. Do the Lakers have a chance at tying this thing up? I'll tell you next on Westwood One Sports Night.
0: The Astros have one of the worst records in baseball. And now superstar Carlos Correa is out for the year. After 12 straight postseason appearances with four pennants and two World Series titles, is Houston's dominance finally over? Westwood One Sports.
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0: of visiting her birthplace. The princess was born at Ottawa Civic Hospital in 1943 during the Nazi occupation of the Netherlands. And she met with Prime Minister Mark Carney alongside her husband this week. The British Columbia government says the school at the center of February's mass shooting in Tumbler Ridge, BC, will be demolished and rebuilt at a new location. EB says a public inquiry on the tragedy could still happen if police investigations and the coroner's inquest fail to answer lingering questions. The federal government says three Canadians with connections to a deadly hantavirus-stricken cruise ship are now self-isolating at home in Ontario and Quebec. Two Canadians disembarked the ship on the remote South Atlantic island of St. Helena almost 2 weeks ago and were on the same flight as a third Canadian who was not on the vessel. From the Canadian Press, I'm John Kennedy.
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2: At the Denton Day on Twitter, our conversation right now, should the Steelers bring Aaron Rodgers back for another year, or should they see what they have? I'm all aboard seeing what they have with Will Howard in 2026. Probably know about halfway through if the Will Howard experience is going to be good or not, and then if it's not, you can see what you have in Drew Aller, and then you'll probably have a good idea if the Drew Aller experience is going to be good or not, and then by that point, you will either have an answer at quarterback, or you will know that you need to find an answer, and then you're ready for the 2027 draft. What say you? 310-804-4910. You can tweet me at the Denton Day. That number is a talk and a text line. I'll read some of your text messages on the topic as well. We're going to start in Santa Cruz. That's where we find Steven. Steven, what's up, man? You're on Westwood One Sports.
3: Hey, what's up, brother? I'll just hate to do it, but I think the perfect fit, they didn't give him a fair enough chance in Tennessee. I think the perfect fit with the type of quarterback that the Pittsburgh Steelers are looking for, Will Levis. I think just go watch his tape. He did show big time flashes in Tennessee, but then the whole thing just went all sour with the GM and our owner, and we just don't know how to handle things up in Tennessee.
2: Steve, I appreciate the call. I'll tell you this. Will Levis became a meme factory at the end. And I think that has, fair or unfair, that has scared some people away from the Will Levis experience. I would say this also about the Steelers situation. You have enough in-house to where I don't know that you need to go and get somebody else before the draft. You have enough in-house. It's about figuring out if what you have in-house is going to be good enough moving forward. Like, I look at the idea of Will Howard, and Will Howard is 24, about to turn 25. Do you really want to make him sit for 2 years? We don't really have a large sample size of guys that have sat in for multiple years. We've had guys that have sat for 1 year and then turned out to be very, very good. And there are many instances where I think that having a guy sit for a year is a positive experience. And I think long-term, it might be beneficial for the quarterback. We don't really have a great sample size of what it looks like for a guy that sits for 2 years. Because eventually, at year number two of the sitting, it's because they haven't showed enough, especially in this particular scenario, where it's not like you're locked in financially to Aaron Rodgers long-term. You could very easily move off of him and say, no, this is Will Howard's team. We're going to give him a shot, see if what he has. And the reason why we drafted him, which is, you know, the way that he played at Ohio State and winning a championship, we'll see if he learned enough from a year under Aaron Rodgers' tutelage, which from everything that we have heard from Pittsburgh, Rodgers is a fine teammate. We heard some things in his time in Green Bay that suggested otherwise. There were some things in New York that suggested, you know, some friction with various people in the building. But everything that we've heard in Pittsburgh has been that he's a fine teammate, everybody likes him, gets along well with everybody, and it's all good and well. But I'd be really open to seeing if Will Howard can do it. Because the worst thing that you could do is keep the guy for 2 years, sit him for 2 years, and then you end up playing him in his age 26 season, and he's never played

0: before. It's your first real go. You missed on the 2027 draft because you were too good. And Aaron Rodgers is going to get Aaron Rodgers, if he stays healthy for the entirety of the year, with the defense that Pittsburgh has, is going to have you just good enough to be outside of the top 15 in the NFL draft, flirting with the potential of a playoff spot late in the season. Whether you get there or not, I don't know. But he's going to have you flirting with it. You're going to miss out on the 2027 draft. You're then going to have to see if Will Howard actually has it at that point. And then it's kind of pie in the sky because you're putting a 26-year-old out there for his first real NFL go-round and just hoping that it ended up working and hoping that he learned enough from Aaron Rodgers without actually really knowing. It's a pretty scary place to be in, and it does potentially set your franchise back for a number of years. Then, oh, by the way, you're doing it with Mike McCarthy, who Mike McCarthy is about as average of a coach as you are going to get. Constantly undisciplined. I think he and Rodgers could be a good mix together. I don't know if he and Will Howard will. I don't know if he and Drew Aller will. You know, Aller is another fascinating guy in this conversation because I didn't forget this. Maybe you didn't forget this, but in the off chance that you did, and the NFL draft in 2025, like the day of the draft, there was a story that came out and said if Drew Aller was in the draft this year, he's the top quarterback. He was not in the draft that year. He went back to Penn State in the hope that he could win a championship, had that game against Oregon, went wrong. Then they lost a bunch of games, and he didn't even finish the season because of an injury. But at one point, he was viewed as a top three pick total, number one quarterback in the class. They get him at a what I would call a discount draft-wise. But the thing is, Will Howard has always been, Drew Aller has always been the guy who at Penn State was the promise of potential that never lived up to the potential. So are you going to put your eggs then in the basket if the Will Howard thing doesn't work out? Let's just say you do this Aaron Rodgers bridge situation. Hey, we're going to have you be the bridge to our situation and hope that Will Howard ends up being awesome. If that doesn't work, are you then going to go the Drew Aller route? It just feels like if you're going to do that, do it now. There's no reason to push off the idea of waiting and seeing if these quarterbacks are good when you can do it in 2026. And then if they're not good, you set yourself up for 2027 in the draft. Draft a guy, Arch, whoever it ends up being, and then you're good. You can chime in on the YouTube chat as well. We're streaming simulcast live on YouTube. Got a great group of people in the YouTube chat. Pine Needle hits me up and says, Drew is an absolute stud. They know what they're doing. He just got the East Coast people being silly. Hey, man, listen, I blew in, or I gave in to the hype with Drew Aller when he was in college. I really had faith in Penn State this year, and I just didn't see it. And I had faith in Penn State last year, and I just didn't see it. Maybe somebody can take him to the next level. If I had to guess, I don't think that's going to be Mike McCarthy. In a perfect world, if I'm thinking about a Drew Aller possibility in Pittsburgh, or Will Howard, for that matter, if I'm thinking about one of those two guys, I would have loved to pair them with a young offensive coordinator that specializes in scheming guys open. They exist in the NFL. A lot of them exist in college. In fact, Will Howard played for one in Ryan Day, who is one of the three best play callers in the sport. Also had a very talented roster at Ohio State. But if I'm taking one of those young guys that I think has real good potential, I'm doing my absolute best to pair them with a guy that can scheme dudes open. I don't see Mike McCarthy as being that. I just don't. He had a really good run in Pittsburgh, thanks largely to Aaron Rodgers and a bunch of really good wide receivers, including at the end, Davante Adams, when Davante Adams was cooking. Some of that was with LaFleur, but a lot of that was with McCarthy, too. You had Jordy Nelson, who was a really, really good wide receiver. So maybe McCarthy gets credit for some of those things. But when I think of guys in the NFL that really excel in making the quarterback's life as easy as possible, at least in 2026, I don't view McCarthy as that. Because if he was that, Dallas had all of the talent in the world when he was there. And they could never put the pieces together. So why would I then trust him to be the guy to take Will Howard and Drew Aller and or and turn them into something? This goes back to the comment that I made about Pittsburgh being the side chick to Aaron Rodgers. It felt like the McCarthy hiring was in a way to appease Aaron Rodgers and be like, hey, we got your dude. You know, I know you guys didn't end on the greatest of terms when he got fired in Green Bay. Time heals the wounds. Would you like to come play for him? And Rodgers is going to play for him. I fully expect that it is going to be Rodgers playing quarterback for Pittsburgh. I just fully believe that that's a very stupid idea and they need to not do that. When it's time to rip the Band-Aid, you have to rip the Band-Aid. And for Pittsburgh right now, they are in the position where they're looking at the Band-Aid. It is going to stink, and it's going to suck, and we are going to suck before we get better. We're going to have to rip this Band-Aid off. It's going to hurt. If it's on a position in your body where there's some hair on the body, let's say the Band-Aid's on your leg and you got some leg hair, that hair's coming with it. It's going to stink for a little bit, but you got to do it. Got to be the adult, rip that bad boy off, and then allow the body to heal, which in this case, the body is your franchise. Allow your franchise to heal and get back to a position where you are at the top of the NFL. Because right now, Pittsburgh is not. They're at best third in their division. I think Aaron Rodgers is going to immediately make them better than Cleveland. But Baltimore and Cincinnati, even with a new coach in Baltimore, even with Cincinnati, who you are hoping and praying finally has both a defense and an offensive line to protect Joe Burrow, you're third behind them. Above Cleveland, but do you want to be playing patty cake in the sandbox with Cleveland while you watch for years to come, while you watch Baltimore and Cincinnati get to go on the slide? No, you see a slide, you're like, hey, I want to go over there. Oh, it's big and red and like twirls. That's sick. I'd much rather do that than sit here playing patty cake with the kid that eats glue in class that Cleveland is, because they are a bunch of idiots. I mean, their quarterback situation is even worse because they're about to run Deshaun Watson's bum ass out there. Like, weird sex scandal or not, he just is objectively a bad quarterback, and they're about to run him out there because they don't think that Shedeur Sanders is very good. So, like, you're positioned with them. Like, oh, no, this is not where I want to be. We hold ourselves in such high esteem, and we're partners with Cleveland right now. 310-840-4910, 310-840-4910. I'm Denton Day. You can tweet me at the Denton Day. We've gone final in game number two, Thunder and Lakers. And the Los Angeles Lakers are down 0-2. I mean, this one, we kind of had the idea in the third quarter that Oklahoma City was going to pull away. And pull away they did. Not even a close one in the fourth quarter. One team is objectively better. The other team is not. It was the third quarter that made the difference, but one team is objectively better. And it should scare Los Angeles that they're down 0-2 while they've done a really good job on SGA. Only 22 points for him. Now, that was tied for the lead for the Thunder, but we've seen him go. They put up a graphic on the broadcast in the middle of the game, towards the end. It was in the middle of the fourth quarter. Shai Gilgeous-Alexander was averaging 33 a game against Phoenix in the first series. To that point, which was a full game and then some, he'd only scored 33 points. Now, he went on to score a little bit more, so what that total number is going to be a little bit over 33. But he'd gone nearly two games and only scored 33, and his team was still up 2-0. It speaks to the depth and the roster construction from Oklahoma City. It also speaks to the weakness of Los Angeles. Austin Reeves went for 31, and it feels like it didn't matter. LeBron had a fine performance shooting 50% from the field with 23 points, and it didn't matter. You got further away from Oklahoma City. They just don't have nearly enough to compete with a team that has everything. Oklahoma City has everything. They are the rich kid in school that whenever a new iPhone comes out, they're walking in with a new iPhone. They got the car at 16 and it was a nice one. It wasn't a used car. They didn't go to CarMax. They didn't buy it from a weird neighbor that you'd never met. They got a BMW. It's shiny. They got all the tools, does Oklahoma City. And the Lakers, who traditionally, historically, were what OKC is now, they got hand-me-downs. It's LeBron James and a bunch of hand-me-downs. Austin Reeves finally showed up. He cleaned the shoes off. But then it's a bunch of hand-me-downs. Right? Like, you can't constantly rely on Marcus Smart for consistent offense. That's not why you brought him in here. You said, hey, you're going to guard the best player, and if you can get us 8 to 12, we're going to live with that. But when we're now asking you to get us more than that, he shot 13 shots. Marcus Smart is not the guy that should be shooting at this stage in his career 13 shots. That's not his bag. Obviously, you didn't know that Luka was going to be out, but you've known that Luka was going to be out now for a sufficient enough time, and you have no answers. The Luke Kennard thing can only go so long. He had 10 points tonight. He was 4 of 5. Like, that was a really fun story in the first round. That story was never going to carry you to the promised land. Never. And they're just running the Luke Kennard thing back. This is a really, really tough way to watch, potentially, LeBron James's career end. We'll have more on that as the show progresses, because you have to start thinking about that. I don't think that LeBron is going to retire when the season is over, but he's been very quiet on that and at least left it up to the potential of that happening. I just think he's going to play somewhere else. But this is how you're going to send LeBron off as a Laker? You're getting the doors blown off? You're getting walked like a dog against Oklahoma City. It's just not very good. I'm Denton Day at The Denton Day on Twitter. When we get back, a new thing that makes the football watching experience significantly worse. I'll share that with you. It's Westwood One Sports Night with Denton Day.
1: 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Westwood One Sports.

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19: on Twitter. We're having a conversation about Aaron Rodgers. We're going to get back into the NBA postseason in a second. I made a comment in the previous segment saying that Mike McCarthy was hired to appease Aaron Rodgers. Josh chimes in the chat, says, no, he was not appeased. He was not hired to appease Aaron Rodgers. Aaron Rodgers only has one more year max, and he said the Steelers hire one head coach every two decades. Well, considering Mike McCarthy is 62, I can't wait to see what he's doing at the age of 82. I promise you, they did not hire him because of his great success in Dallas. They hired him largely because he was connected to Aaron Rodgers, and they wanted Aaron Rodgers back. Aaron Rodgers, for all of his flaws as a person, is one of the best quarterbacks ever, and he puts butts in seats. And they love putting butts in seats. 310-844-4910. Mr. Positive on the line. You should be doing a victory lap, Mr. Positive, the way that your Pistons play tonight. How are you?
20: Denton, thanks for taking my call. Now, you want to talk about boom shakalaka, which means winning? Oh, yeah. We're suffocating the Cavaliers. They have no chance in hell, buddy. I got to tell you. But real quick, I got to give a shout-out to we lost a Detroit radio sports legend, Pat Caputo, who I refer to as Jump Shot Caputo today. He was around for 45 years, was all over the sports in Detroit, Hall of Famer, a voter, and I just wanted to say that. But getting back to the Pistons, wow, Denton. I thought this was going to be a lot tougher, but our defense is really suffocating their offense, and do you see any way, shape, or form that Cleveland has the ability to come back and beat us? I don't see it. What do you think, buddy?
19: I do see one chance, and that's if Cade Cunningham gets hit by a meteor. That's about the only chance that Cleveland has of winning that series because they cannot guard him. And more importantly, they don't have anybody that can play sufficient enough offense outside of Donovan Mitchell. You're not getting 23 from Jared Allen every day. And James Harden has been playing awful. Buns, booty cheeks. He is a tough watch in 2026. And that did not change tonight. 3 of 13, just awful, awful to watch. It's Westwood One Sports Night with Denton Day at the Denton Day on Twitter. I was perusing social media today, just looking for some things that I wanted to talk about. Generally, I say perusing when I'm not doom scrolling. Sometimes I am doom scrolling. I was not doom scrolling today. I was very proud of myself. I was just looking for things that I can then turn into segments because it makes my life easier. And I stumbled across a story in relation to the NFL and the television, and I hate it. I think it's going to make our lives significantly worse. The NFL is attempting to sell its Monday night doubleheaders. They're no longer with ESPN. But they're now attempting to sell them to either YouTube TV or Netflix. Or the third option, which is they're going to sell it to both of them. And let me tell you this. If they're going to do it, they better get their head out of their ass when they start scheduling these things. Because the worst thing that you could do to a fan that would make life objectively tough on Monday night is to have one game on YouTube TV and the other game on Netflix. I, as a currently stand, hate the Monday night doubleheader. I think it's very stupid, unless it's a West Coast and an East Coast thing. But recently, the mothership has taken it, and they keep the word doubleheader, but what they really do is they stack the games. They say, we're going to start one at 7, and we're going to start a next one at 8:15. And that's not a doubleheader. That's going head-to-head. The idea of a doubleheader is back-to-back. Like when your favorite baseball team plays a doubleheader, they're not playing two games at once. They play one game, take a break, and then they turn around and play another game. ESPN has been doing the stacking bit. And if you want to watch both of them, you got to switch back and forth, or you got to go dual screen. Maybe you're fortunate enough to have two televisions, and you can put that one on one television, one on the other television. I would say that a good majority of sports fans have that luxury, but not everybody has that luxury. So the idea of now putting the Monday night stack or the Monday night doubleheader on two different applications it effectively means that you as the consumer, one, have to have subscribed to Netflix, which once they get the NFL, their package, they're going to up that subscription price, and to YouTube TV, who once they get the exclusive NFL package, they're going to up their subscription price. So you're going to have to pay for the subscriptions, and then you're going to have to pay for multiple screens and multiple avenues to watch games. This is all a big ruse to take a bunch of money out of your pocket and make it a very difficult watching experience because you're going to need to be focusing on two different things. Now, can we focus on two different things? We can focus on two different things. We do it all the time. It's not the most difficult thing in the world. Do you want to focus on two different things on a Monday night? The answer to that should be no. The thrill of Monday Night Football is fighting the Monday Night Blues. You're back at work as a 9-to-5-er. You had to wake up early, had a great weekend. You had to wake up early. You get home, get some dinner, and you get to relax and unwind by watching a good football game. That is the thrill of what Monday Night Football is. Maybe if it's your team, you then go to the game. And you get to enjoy the experience of watching a football game with 80,000 of your best friends, or maybe like 70,000 of your best friends and 10,000 of the opposing team's fans, and you hate them and you chant mean things at them, but it's all in good sport, right? That's the thrill of Monday Night Football. Having to subscribe to Netflix, having to subscribe to YouTube TV, having to buy a second television or a second tablet or another computer or watching it on your phone, which if you watch sports on your phone, man, good for you. God didn't bless me with the eyes to watch sports on the phone. This iPhone 16 that I got has a nice screen. I ain't watching sports on that damn thing. Don't give me a headache because I got Mr. Four Eyes over here. More power to you if you're watching those things on your phone. But when is it going to stop, bro? Like, when are we going to just get to... When is it going to be easy to watch all of the NFL? I just like the NFL. I don't care. I miss me with any of the article flexing, the Adam Schefter tweet flexing, when these deals get signed and it's, oh my God, the NFL get this deal and it's with $2 billion. Hooray. I'm so happy for you, the billionaire, that's getting $2 billion, while us, the consumers, now have to spend upwards of hundreds, if not thousands of dollars to be able to watch all of these things. YouTube TV is like 80, 90 bucks a month. So if you don't currently have YouTube TV, and these games are going to be exclusive onto YouTube TV, you're then, you have two options. You're pumping the 90 bucks in, or you're going to be a degenerate and find an illegal way of watching the games, which those do exist. Maybe you're going to go to a bar, you enjoy it, and watch a game at a bar. I'd say that's probably the best of the options. But it's so much work now for us as the consumer to have to do all of these things. I mean, even with the NBA, like tonight's games were on Prime, and it's going to be on Peacock tomorrow, and it's the constant switching. If you are, like, I do this for a living, so it's a little bit easier. My life entirely revolves around sports. But if you're the casual fan, are you willing to do all of these? It like really irks me when I see that they're going to start just adding things to these new packages. They're adding, hey, we should be so excited because YouTube TV is going to get their own set of games. Sick. I'm so happy for them. And we should be so excited that Netflix is going to get more games. They're going to get international games. They're going to get Thanksgiving Eve games, which, by the way, are you really going to watch a football game on Thanksgiving Eve if you're like a college kid? No, you're going to get drunk with your homies. Maybe it'll be on, but like Thanksgiving Eve should be a holiday if you're a young person. You should be getting wasted on Thanksgiving Eve. Now, wasted with football is not the worst thing in the world, understood. But it's just so much pumping of the product into us. And I'll watch as much NFL as possible. I'd really prefer to not spend thousands of dollars to watch the necessary games to, one, properly do my job, but then just to be a fan. It's just constant ways of getting money out of us. And it makes me very upset when I see these sorts of things. Maybe I'm just on my pedestal and bitching and complaining a little bit too much. But when I have to watch one game on YouTube TV
0: and then figuring out a way to get Netflix on another screen because I can't run two applications at once. I don't care how big your television is. You can't be running two applications at once. Like, at least if they're both on YouTube TV, you could do the split screen bit. The YouTube TV split screen bit is not the greatest thing in the world, but it's at least something. Having to put two different applications on, it just doesn't work. And I don't know that the NFL thinks about that because I don't think they care. They just want the money that comes with selling these games to Netflix, to YouTube TV. It's Westwood One Sports Night. I'm Denton Day. You can tweet me at the Denton Day. A talking text line, 310-840-4910. We're active in the YouTube chat as well. Just search for us on YouTube at Westwood One Sports Night. When we get back, J.J. Redick broke one of my cardinal rules following a postseason game. I'll share it with you next.
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26: From the National Newsroom of the Canadian Press, I'm John Kennedy. The British Columbia government says the school where six people were killed in February's mass shooting in Tumbler Ridge will be demolished and rebuilt at a new location. BC Premier David Eby says the decision followed consultations with survivors, families, and the community on the future of Tumbler Ridge Secondary School. Mayor Daryl Krakoka says rebuilding elsewhere will help students avoid returning to a place that's tied to trauma and tragedy. Students will continue their current learning in modular classrooms while the province and federal government work on plans for the replacement of the school. Princess Margriet of the Netherlands is in Ottawa this week visiting her birthplace.
27: The Dutch princess was born in January 1943 at the Ottawa Civic Hospital because the Second World War had forced her family into exile. Princess Margriet met with Prime Minister Mark Carney. She also took part in a wreath-laying ceremony at the Canadian War Museum and viewed an exhibit on the liberation of the Netherlands. This weekend, she's set to attend the Canadian Tulip Festival. It began as a way to celebrate the Dutch royal gift of tulips and to commemorate Princess Margriet's birth in Ottawa. Jason White, The Canadian Press.
26: Three Canadians linked to a deadly hantavirus outbreak aboard a cruise ship are now isolating at home in Ontario and Quebec. Foreign Affairs Minister Anita Anand says two passengers left the ship earlier this month and traveled home with a third Canadian who was on the plane but not aboard the cruise. The World Health Organization says eight cases and three deaths have now been linked to the outbreak aboard the MV Hondius, with 150 passengers remaining isolated on the ship as Canadian consular officials head to the Canary Islands to monitor the situation. Former Alberta Premier Jason Kenney says he's not about to live in fear, but he has taken some security measures after his personal information was made available at a separatist group's virtual meeting about its website. The site has since been ordered shut down as a result of investigations into a massive breach of personal data. Kenney says he's taken steps in light of the possible threat.
28: I'll tell you this, when you're in public, when you're in senior public office, like Premier or Minister of Defense, what have you, you get personal protection. You don't as a private citizen, which is fine.
26: Kenny says he's used to receiving threats, and this latest incident makes him more determined to speak out against the separatist agenda in Alberta. A U.S. federal judge says guidance used by immigration officers to make warrantless civil arrests does not meet constitutional standards for probable cause in the United States. Judge Beryl Howell ruled officers in Washington, D.C. should no longer rely on a five-page ICE memo when making immigration arrests without warrants. The lawsuit was filed by non-citizens and an advocacy group following immigration sweeps tied to U.S. President Donald Trump's beefed-up enforcement policies. This is the Canadian Press. In sports, Canada's Nick Taylor is in the mix at the Truist Championship in Charlotte, North Carolina. The golfer from Abbotsford, BC, finished the opening round at 5-under, 3 shots back of leader Matt McCarty. The round was called off early because of rain. Chicago Cubs pitcher Matthew Boyd has had surgery to repair a partial meniscus tear that he suffered in his left knee while playing with his children. Cubs manager Craig Counsell says he expects Boyd to miss about 6 weeks. Cristiano Ronaldo scored his 100th Saudi Pro League goal, helping Al Nassr to a 4-2 win over Al Shabab. The Portuguese superstar converted a cross late in the game to record his 26th goal of the season and 971st of his career. Ronaldo is a 5-time Ballon d'Or winner. Ronaldo is a 5-time Ballon d'Or winner and has yet to win a major trophy since signing with Al Nassr in 2022. From the Canadian Press, I'm John Kennedy.
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0: annoyed with constant criticism of officiating. I know they stink. You know that they stink. I'm not a ref guy. I'm not going to sit up here and defend the officials, but it has become such a bore after every NBA postseason game for the loser to sit up there in front of a microphone and blame or point any sort of blame, even if it's not full blame. You're just pointing any sort of blame in the direction of the officials as if that is the reason why you lost the game. There are going to be times where an officiating blunder costs somebody a game. That usually does not happen in an 18-point game. Usually, I could be wrong, but usually there is no 18-point play that the official screwed up. So J.J. Redick got to the microphone after the Oklahoma City Thunder's 125-107 loss, and he took aim at the officials for the way they're treating one of his superstars.
1: Well, he gets clobbered on that one, you know, with Jalen Williams coming over trying to block the shot when he spun baseline on Dort. That was in that stretch as well. LeBron has the worst whistle of any star player I've ever seen. I mean, I've been with him 2 years now. You know, there's, again, the smaller guys, because they can be theatric, they typically draw more fouls. And the bigger players that are, you know, built like LeBron, it's hard for them. But he gets clobbered, and he got clobbered again tonight a bunch. And that's not like a new thing. That's not specific to this crew or, you know, this this series. He gets fouled a lot that doesn't happen. Guy gets hit on the head more than any player I've seen on drives, and it rarely gets called. So
0: I don't even think he's wrong. It's just the rush to the microphone. It feels desperate. And I don't like that kind of desperation. Los Angeles is a desperate basketball team right now. They're about to get swept. I don't think they're very good. I don't think they can hang with the Oklahoma City Thunder without Luka Doncic. And Luka Doncic is not walking through the door glass-shattering like Stone Cold Steve Austin anytime in the near future. He might have to take another trip to Spain to do whatever he was doing out there. It's just not going to happen. You're not going to get Luka back this series without some sort of miraculous invention, divine intervention. He's not walking through there. The Lakers are not good enough to hang with the Thunder. I just hate the trend of blaming the officials for everything. Should LeBron get more free throws? Yeah, he should get more than 4 free throws in a playoff game. He should. I think you can objectively say that. But this, he has the worst whistle of anybody. I just don't know that I can fully get behind that as any sort of rhyme or reason as to why the game didn't go your direction. Now, again, like JJ is correct in that LeBron James does not get nearly as many free throws as you think that he does. He's averaged just over 5 a game this year. A lot of that is because he shoots a lot more jumpers. That's one of the reasons he's prolonged his career. But I'm just using the JJ point as more of this overarching trend that I've seen in the NBA. I'm a staunch defender of the NBA. I still love the product. I don't buy into all of the ridiculous nonsense. I don't watch as much in the regular season as I once did when I was a kid, but I don't have as much time because I'm an adult and I have things to do. I still love the NBA. I think playoff basketball is the best version of basketball that you're going to see in the world. It's better than the NCAA tournament. It's better than the Olympics. The quality of basketball is significantly better in the postseason. It has become so unbelievably obnoxious that everybody just wants to sit and tattletale on the officials. It doesn't matter if you're going to Twitch, if you're going on an Instagram Live. I mean, what Jaylen Brown did, just calling out Embiid for flopping when he was also flopping, is disgusting. It is. I mean, Donovan Mitchell called out the officials for not getting enough calls after game number one, and then he didn't attack the basket in game number two. So you're making this plea, this ask of desperation. Because really when you're asking, what you're doing when you go up there is you're basically just asking the refs to give you more foul calls. Hey, I noticed that I didn't get as many foul calls as I would have liked to get, which, by the way, there's never been an NBA player or a basketball player of any kind in the history of the game that thinks they get too many foul calls. That does not exist. There is no limit. I should shoot 50 free throws if it was really up to me. But just the constant going and doing it and then going and asking for the calls and then not acting on asking for the calls. I don't understand what the premise is. What do you eventually look like? What are you looking to gain from just the constant, I need more foul calls. I need more foul calls. LeBron has the worst whistle of a superstar in history. He has the worst whistle of a superstar now. Trust me, in the prime of LeBron's career, ironically enough, when J.J. Redick was competing against LeBron James, he did not have the worst whistle in the history of the NBA. I would argue that the refs were very quick to blow the whistle for LeBron James. In some of those years in Cleveland, he was attempting 10 free throws a game. At a point where 10 free throws in a game was asinine. So I don't buy that. LeBron was asked about the officiating following the game. Here's his take on the officiating in the Lakers 125-107 loss.
2: We spoke to JJ post-game. He was pretty irate about the officiating. We saw you have some discourse with the refs as the game went on. How do you feel like the officiating was a factor in those runs that they were able to put together?
3: We're down 2-0.
4: JJ said that of all superstars that you have the worst whistle that he's ever seen. Why do you think that is?
0: I guess he handled it a little bit better in that he didn't necessarily sit up there and make a bunch of excuses. I'm sure he's not thrilled with the officiating. I see his body language. I get it. And again, there's no NBA player that's going to love their officiating. No one in the history of the game. Anyone that says they do is lying. Anybody that tries to convince you that actually there was somebody who is perfectly fine with the officials is also lying. That does not exist. But I like the way that LeBron handled that a lot more. They're down 2-0. And they lost by 18. Sure, an official, a call might have aided to a run or stopped maybe a run that Los Angeles was going on. There's merit to that. But you still lost by 18. It's not like you lost by 4. It's not like you lost by 7. You lost by 18. You don't have the offensive firepower, free throws are not, to hang with Oklahoma City. Because in this entire series, the guy that hasn't been living at the free throw line is Shai Gilgeous-Alexander. He's shooting more free throws than everybody else. That just is what he is as a player. But it's not like he's shooting 20. He shot 9. A superstar getting 9 free throws in a playoff game seems like a pretty healthy number to get. So if I'm Los Angeles, I'm looking at this and being like, we just don't have it. And the reality, broadly, is that this is LeBron's final series potentially as a Laker. In fact, I would go so far as to say this is definitively his final series as a Laker. Whether that's retirement or whether that is taking his talents elsewhere, a return to Cleveland to go play with Steph in Golden State. Maybe he wants to reunite with Pat Riley in Miami. Wherever LeBron wants to take his talents, I don't imagine that he is going to be playing for the Los Angeles Lakers by the start of next season. So it does kind of suck in a sense that this is the way that he goes out in Los Angeles with a superstar that they traded Anthony Davis for, who cannot stay healthy in the postseason, in Luka. We're not even going to see him in the postseason this year because there is no single chance that he's back before game 4. And I don't think this series is going more than that. So you're not going to see Luka. You had a season this year where LeBron's still playing at a high level. You had the hope and the optimism, if Luka stayed healthy, that he was playing at a really high level. To have that ripped from you has to suck. But to have no help and to have the roster constructed in such an odd way. You know, Reeves played better tonight than he did in game number 1. It would have been really, really nice if he had the game 2 performance in game number 1 because then this series would be tied at 1-1. But he did not, and that's just something you have to live with. But Rui Hachimura is a fine third option, but he's not a third option on a championship team. DeAndre Ayton is your starting center in 2026. Marcus Smart is your starting point guard in 2026 because of the Luka stuff. If Marcus Smart is coming off the bench, that's a great lineup. him starting because the Luka injury sucks. And I would hate, I'm very much, when it comes to the LeBron stuff, I am pro, soak this bad boy up. I want full, like I'm talking full retirement tour. It should be obnoxious. It should be over the top. It should be everything. You are one of the best players that has ever played the game. I want a full retirement tour. So I don't think that LeBron James is going to retire at the end of this year. I don't. I want him to just lean into it. I want him to be so unbelievably over the top about it. I don't think he's going to retire, but I do think he's done in Los Angeles. And this is a very, like the LeBron James Los Angeles Lakers run is a very, is going to be a very, very weird thing to look back on, because you have one championship, but it was in the bubble, and we don't have to sit up here and pretend. None of us view the bubble championship as a legitimate championship, even if it had way more difficulties than a normal championship did, which it did. You're playing in a room full of nobody. That's a really difficult thing to do, playing basketball with no cheering and none of that. And so, like, the bubble had a select, very odd amount of complications that made it arguably tougher than, like, a normal championship, but I don't care about that. That's not a normal championship to me. The players are starting to recognize that, not a normal championship. So his one championship in Los Angeles was the only weird one in the history of the NBA. And then outside of that, it felt like it was a lot of shortcomings in the postseason for one of the greatest players of all time, who still had great productive years in his time in Los Angeles. I mean, his worst year was this year, into his 40s, and he still averaged 27-6. Or 27-6. Like, that's pretty substantial. It's just a very, very odd way to see him ride off into the sunset in Los Angeles. I hope that he plays with Steph Curry, if I'm being honest. Like, I just want, let's just get one run where we get LeBron and we get Steph and just kind of, you know, see what happens. It looks really good in the Olympics. Let's just see what happens if you can do it over the course of regular season. And then Draymond gets to play with his idol, because the Draymond bit has gotten, like, really odd. We didn't talk about this last night with the Barkley thing. I happen to like Draymond Green's podcast. I happen to like Draymond Green on television, because I think he's actually pretty good on television. Did he really think that Charles Barkley sucked in Houston, though? I know I'm part of the younger generation. Even I knew that Charles Barkley was really, really good in Houston. They didn't win a championship, but he didn't suck. And they were still competing in a way that the Golden State Warriors are not doing right now. Very odd situation. 310-840-9-10, 310-840-9-10. That's a talk and text line. John wants to weigh in from Arizona on the LeBron James situation. John, what's up, man? You're on Westwood One Sports.
5: Yeah, the Lakers are blessed that they got the money and they paid LeBron. And that's why he's still playing. And he is the best of the best. And yes, at age 41, well, heck, Lakers know. We had Kareem Abdul-Jabbar. He was the last man up the court. But we had a good surrounding people. So, you know, God bless LeBron. You know, the Lakers are going to still pay him.
0: I don't think they're going to pay him, John. I appreciate the call. I don't think they're going to pay him. There is friction between LeBron and Lakers ownership, partly because LeBron likes to have a lot of control, and most places that he's played in have given him a lot of control. But there is some clear friction, weird, like, articles that came out earlier this year. He didn't get traded because I don't think he really wanted to be traded, but eventually they are going to let him go, and it would be better if he then gets to decide where he wants to play, but I don't think he's going to play for them in 2026 and the 27 season. We got a couple of text messages, 310-840-4910. That's a talk and a text line. We got one guy texting me saying the Thunder, in the head of the LA Fakers. They're manhandling them. Well, J.J. Redick agrees that the Thunder are manhandling the Los Angeles Lakers. I don't know that I would ever accuse the Thunder of manhandling a team. I feel like they might complain their way to get a bunch of things because they have a lot of complainers on their team. SGA is terrible with it. He's awful with it. Caruso is awful with it. Those are the two worst on the team. Chet Holmgren's kind of whatever. But SGA is becoming like super obnoxious about his complaining about it. And I've talked at length about Caruso. I think Alex Caruso is a great player. He is getting obnoxious with the way that he constantly complains for things. Like, buddy, at least with Shai Gilgeous-Alexander, he's an MVP. There are levels to this. You got to know your role a little bit there. I don't like watching Alex Caruso complain about things the way that he does. We got another text at the text line. Shout out to OKC. Late backdoor cover of the 15.5. Kudos to you. I was terrified to play that number. I did not play that number. I broke one of my rules. Scared money don't make no money. So I did not play OKC laying the 15.5. It would have been a really smart decision for me to play OKC laying the 18 or the 15.5. So that one's on me. We'll take some more of your texts, some more of your calls, 310-840-4910. We'll also continue to get back to the Aaron Rodgers discussion. Should he be the answer in Pittsburgh? He's going to meet with the Steelers today to discuss what his future looks like. Your phone calls on that subject when we get back. It's Westwood One Sports Night with Denton Day. Don't go anywhere.
6: Patrick Mahomes, ACL tear late last year. No playoffs in KC for the first time in 12 seasons. But now, Andy Reid says the three-time Super Bowl MVP is on track for OTAs. Could Mahomes really be 100% by week one? Westwood One Sports.
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0: Marguerite of the Netherlands is in Ottawa this week attending the Canadian Tulip Festival and revisiting the city where she was born during the Second World War. Prime Minister Mark Carney says the Tulip Festival continues to symbolize close ties formed between Canada and the Netherlands when Canada sheltered Dutch royal family members during the war and Canadian soldiers liberated the country from Nazi occupation. Three Canadians linked to a deadly hantavirus outbreak aboard a cruise ship are isolating at home in Ontario and Quebec. The World Health Organization says eight cases and three deaths have been linked to the outbreak aboard the MV Hondius, and 150 passengers remain isolated on the ship as Canadian consular officials head to the Canary Islands to monitor the situation. From the Canadian Press, I'm John Kennedy.
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0: Day on Twitter, our talking text line 310-840-4910. That's how you can chime in with me. We're on Westwood One Sports Night across 350 markets. We're live on Sirius XM as well. We're simulcast on YouTube. You can see my face, my bald ass head on our YouTube. Interact with us in the comments. Pete puts on YouTube that Denton flops more in his pickup games than OKC does in games. Well, joke's on you, Pete. If my feet are inside the three-point line, it's a miracle, and you should buy a lottery ticket because your boy ain't going towards the cup in a pickup game. Dead-eye shooter, though. 310-840-4910. Frank in Colorado Springs wants to weigh in on the LeBron James and NBA topics. Frank, you're on Westwood One Sports. What's going on?
1: How you doing, Mr. Denton? God bless you, and thank you for taking a short time to talk to me.
0: Of course.
1: First, I want to say, if I have a couple seconds, you got to slow down. Some of us drink.
0: What are we drinking, Frank?
1: Adult beverage, dad beers. Let's just say dad Kool-Aid.
0: All right, there you go.
1: But, you know, where I was at with it, I was just trying to. I'm a hooper. I play ball, you know. And on that stage, we watch superstars, the best in the world, execute their skill. You know, just like any other business, you're going to leverage everything you have to get the results you need. You know, so you got to give these guys pause, man. You got to give them they're using what they got to, they're at the top. At this point of the season, they're at the top of the league, the best in the world. Mm-hmm. So you may flop. You may argue. You may, you know, Draymond Green the game a little bit. But that's their job. That is literally their job. And they make good money doing it. So that's the only thing I wanted to say, and I just wanted to hear what you had to say in response to that.
0: Yeah, I appreciate the call, Frank. That's a good, astute point. But here's my thing. A lot of these guys, the problem that I have with most flopping is that a lot of the guys are good enough to where they don't need to. And I feel like there's a lot more people that feel that way as well that maybe haven't been able to articulate that. The problem with watching Shai Gilgeous-Alexander is that he can do all of the things that make him an MVP and that make him one of the best players in the world without doing the flopping. So you add the flopping to it and it becomes obnoxious. It becomes tough to watch. You add the complaining. Like, Luka is one of the best players that has ever touched a basketball from a skill position. But we know more about his game because he constantly complains. And the complaining then leads to him not getting back on defense and putting his teammates in a bad spot. And it allows to transition points for the opposition. So it's the fact that a lot of the guys are so unbelievably good at actually playing basketball, but they allow the other things. As you mentioned, like, I'm never going to get angry at somebody for leveraging some of the things that they're really good at. But the flopping and the complaining, you can still be good without doing those things. Look, all superstars are going to get called floppers. Like, that just is. I do happen to think that

0: OKC goes above and beyond in most instances. But Shai Gilgeous-Alexander is not the first person to do this. In fact, he picked up the baton that James Harden placed on the ground after his Houston years because he was the worst at this. And then ironically, before it was James Harden, it felt like it was LeBron that was the worst at this. The guy that J.J. Redick said had the worst whistle of any superstar he's ever seen. I guess he wasn't watching in LeBron's first years in Miami and then in Cleveland, because LeBron was the guy that did this. So you can point to a lot of superstars that get the treatment that Shai Gilgeous-Alexander, or got the treatment that Shai Gilgeous-Alexander is getting now. I just think you can win without doing that, because you know when LeBron didn't do that? When he started winning championships in Miami, and then particularly the championship that he won in Cleveland in 16, he wasn't getting massive whistles. In fact, to that point, that championship year, outside of his rookie year, that was the least amount of times on average that he got to the free throw line in 15-16. He just adjusted his game a little bit. 310-840-4910. You can tweet me at the Denton Day as well to get in contact. That number is a talk and text line. We'll go back to the phones. We'll go to California. We find our guy Thomas, who wants to weigh in. Thomas, what's up, man? You're on Westwood One Sports.
1: Hey, thanks for taking my call. I appreciate it. Obviously from California, admittedly biased Warrior fan here. So I'm going to stick up for a couple of my guys. Just a couple quick points as far as the fouls and the worst whistle. I would argue that Steph is right up there, if not more. That guy gets beat up more than any player I've ever seen. And again, being a smaller guy, I think LeBron, like even Shaq, he used to get fouled all the time, but there's not a whole lot of sympathy for a guy that's huge. So at that point, I'm with you, LeBron on the Warriors. I would love to see it. It might not be enough at this point, but boy, I wouldn't want to miss a minute of that. That'd be amazing. Just imagine LeBron and Steph and Green. That would have to be the highest IQ on a basketball court in history. And then I want to defend, maybe I haven't heard the latest, whether Dre's spoken again about the Barkley comment, but I have heard a different angle of it. And my opinion, Draymond is usually very articulate. I think what he was actually saying was not talking about Barkley's game in his last year with the Rockets, but more so of just a guy ending his career in an odd jersey. I think Dre was speaking more about his desire to retire wearing only one jersey, you know, staying with the Warriors the rest of his career. So I think that was just an awkward way of saying that. I might be wrong, but like I would compare it to, like, you know, I'm 65 years old and collected baseball cards my whole life, and my least favorite baseball card of all time was a 74 Willie Mays in a Mets uniform. So I think that's a roundabout way of thinking. I think that's what Gray was talking about. I might be wrong.
0: So here's my rebuttal to that point, Thomas. I appreciate that, because I did think of that. You know, when I first heard the comments, I didn't know that he was necessarily trying to dig at Charles's actual playing in Houston. The problem with that is that Charles had already played for multiple teams at that point. You know, he'd played for Philadelphia and Phoenix. So while he was ring chasing, he said that. I don't think there's anything wrong with that when you have an opportunity. Also, when you have an opportunity to go play with Hakeem Olajuwon, you're going to take it, right? I mean, those Rockets teams were really, really good teams. So I've never faulted Charles for doing that. I thought Draymond, what they were doing last night with Draymond, and this is kind of what they do. They were poking him a little bit. When you have Draymond on the set, you're going to poke him a little bit. That's kind of what makes inside the NBA what it is because they constantly do that. I mean, if you look at some of the favorite moments or some of the best moments in the show's history, is they were just poking and prodding at Shaq, and then Shaq blows up. It's very similar in a way that the Draymond did last night. I just think he should have articulated that better. If he meant he didn't want to wear another jersey, it should have been articulated as, I would like to do something that most people don't do, and that I don't want to wear another jersey. I don't just want to go hopping around teams the way that you did in Houston. But saying he doesn't want to look the way Charles looked in Houston, Charles was still pretty good in Houston, right? Like he still had numbers that were far better than statistically than what Draymond is doing from a points and production standpoint he still had those numbers when he was in Houston, right? He also played there for 40 years, so it's not like he just went 1 year. We've seen guys that went there that will go places for 1 year, and you're like, why are you there? One of my favorite examples of this is that Tony Parker played for the Charlotte Hornets or the Bobcats. I don't know what they were when he played there, but Tony Parker did not play his entire career in San Antonio because they didn't want him and he still wanted to play, so he ended up in Charlotte for like a year or two. And that's a really weird thing to see on the history of Tony Parker. But Chuck was there for 4 years. And his worst year, he averaged 14 points. He didn't play very many games. That was in 99 and 2000. But the year that he went there to go and win, he was still getting 19 and 13. Which Draymond Green has not hit 19 points in a while. Like in a singular game. Let alone on average. It's like Charles went there and still was a very good... He was still a very good player when he was playing in Houston. It just didn't work out in Phoenix, right? And, of course, he was an MVP when he was in Phoenix. And then got to the finals, played Jordan, got beat up. And then just never really ended up making it back. He wanted to go to Houston to make it back. And then it never worked out. They never won a championship. But I don't know. I thought Draymond took a very odd route. He was actually in attendance at the Pistons and Cavaliers game. That one was in Michigan. Draymond Green obviously is from Michigan, went to college in Michigan, so he was there courtside, and there was a hilarious video making the rounds on social media of Draymond Green having a conversation with the officials, and it was titled, "Even When He's Not Playing, Draymond Green Is Still Yelling at the Officials." At the Denton Day on Twitter, 310-840-4910. One of our bigger topics of conversation throughout the course of the show was that Aaron Rodgers is more likely than not going to return to Pittsburgh in 2026. He's meeting with them later today to discuss the future and if he actually will be back. But the expectation is that he will return. If I was Pittsburgh, I don't know that I would bring Aaron Rodgers back. And it's nothing against Aaron Rodgers. It's more so from an organizational standpoint. We need to understand what we have here at quarterback. 2027 is going to be a very big year in the NFL draft. We need to know if we need to be a part of that or if we have a guy on our roster. Aaron Rodgers is not going to play in 2027. He'll be 43 at that point, or at least he shouldn't play in 2027. If I was Pittsburgh, would say, Aaron, thank you, but you are not going to get the entire year. You might start the first few games if you do come here, but eventually we need to put Will Howard or Drew Aller, whoever wins quarterback two, we need to put one of these guys in a football game to see if they are who we think they are. You can jump in on the conversation at 310-840-4910. That is where we find Mr. Realistic out of Springfield, Massachusetts. Mr. Realistic, you're on Westwood One Sports. What's going on?
2: Thank you. Yeah, I definitely don't want Aaron Rodgers. Wouldn't want him on my team. He's a coach killer, if you ask me. I think he probably averaged less than 7 yards per attempt and probably less than 3.5 yards for completion. I see him throwing behind the line of scrimmage quite often, you know, and he reminds me of, you know, the women that thought they were the most popular in the class. Everyone said they were, but no one liked them. And then they got fat and older, and that's Aaron Rodgers now. And he's still playing hard to get like they did. And, you know, I would just leave. And I wanted to make a comment about Mr. Positive. What a great voice. I wish I had his voice. My voice is as ugly as my face, and I'm as broke as my nose.
0: Don't be that realistic. Jeez. I appreciate the call. You have the theater of the mind here. We can't see you, so you could like tell us that you are a handsome individual. I am getting a few texts on the Draymond situation that I will get to coming up here again, but we want to stay on this Aaron Rodgers thing for a little bit longer. We're going to go to Dan in New Jersey. Dan, you're on Westwood One Sports, man. What's going on? How do you feel about Aaron Rodgers?
3: Hey, Dan. How you doing, brother?
0: I'm doing well. Hope you are.
3: I'm frustrated. I'm a lifelong Steeler fan, and I don't have a lot to complain about as a lifelong Steeler fan because I've had a pretty good life being a Steeler fan, but this whole situation has been frustrating. So I think every Steeler fan knew that Aaron Rodgers was coming back pre-draft at some point. All right. all the stories out of Pittsburgh about Will Howard is they like Will Howard. So we're just assuming that that's going to happen. The thing that becomes no sense in this whole situation, why are we drafting a quarterback in the third round with Drew Aller? Like, if Howard is so liked and he's supposed to be the next guy, they're feeling, and you're bringing back Aaron Rodgers, why are we bringing in another quarterback? And then if this doesn't work out, what are we doing next year? Are we doing another quarterback next year? It's just, this organization has seemed lost for years now, and it's so frustrating.
0: Let me ask you this. I promise I'm not pestering you, but I feel like I need to ask. Are you worried that you might be entering the phase that Cleveland has occupied, where they are just, it's a revolving door of quarterbacks?
3: I think we're already there, but like the difference between us and Cleveland is our organization, as bad as it's been run over the past few years, is still run better than them, to where we can still be competitive and be relevant and almost a playoff team every year, whereas they, who knows what you're going to get out of them every year.
0: I agree with that. I appreciate the call. It's a really good insight there. The Drew Aller thing was unique, especially considering that he played in Pennsylvania. You know, I think if you would have drafted a quarterback, I was going to use the Carson Beck example, but the Carson Beck example is not the greatest one because he did play in a national championship. But if you were to have drafted like a Cade Klubnik, for example, where there's no ties to the state, he was good in college but was never great in college, didn't have a lot of success in the college football playoff, where you get a bigger influx of eyes on the college football product. I don't know how many people in the greater Pennsylvania area were locked into Clemson on a weekly basis. I feel like that would have been an easier dynamic, but drafting the guy that was so highly touted in the state that you currently play in to be the backup or potential quarterback, you know, either the quarterback three or quarterback two behind Will Howard and compete with Will Howard for quarterback two after you have told us how much that you love Will Howard, it is a very unique way of handling things. I would not have gone about it that way. Let's squeeze one more in here at 310-844-4910. Tony is in Montreal. Tony, we're going back to the NBA here. What's on your mind?
4: How you doing? I don't pretend to be any expert in basketball, but I do go back to the time when I was following Pete Maravich and, you know, Walton, New York. I'm a Knicks fan. I like Jalen Brunson right now. I think he's a T-Rex on the court. He's a great player. But what I find about what your conversation is that the basketball players that you're mentioning, they seem to be have this preconceived belief that they can just chase a ring and go from one team to another. If Olajuwon is on one team, then I'm going to go to his team. If that doesn't work out, then I'll go to Detroit. And it's all over the place. And that it's like consistently, you've seen this sort of accelerate over the years. And I just wanted to draw the analogy. In the NHL, you have players in Montreal that stayed their whole career on one team. And I know it's not today, but back in the day, and when these other players you were mentioning were chasing rings, these guys in Montreal, Claude Provo has 9 Stanley Cups. You never even heard this guy, Claude Provo. He was a defensive specialist, but he has 9 Stanley Cups. Henri Richard has 11 Stanley Cups. 11, not one, 11. Okay, we say that Crosby's great because he has, I don't know, 2. And you talk about McDavid in Edmonton. He's the greatest hockey player. Yeah, he might be the fanciest and the most skilled, but he hasn't won anything. And you have a guy like Jean Béliveau who has 10 Stanley Cups, and I believe he has another 5 as an executive vice president for Montreal. And what I believe is that these teams that are championship teams are teams that stick together, like the Steel Curtain. Back in the day when I was following Pittsburgh, they had 4 straight years of a team that was made of glue. They were all one unit. A team of individuals is nothing. A team of one is a team of winners. And I grew up on the Montreal Canadiens. Every year, I expected a Stanley Cup parade. And today's sports, we don't care about championships. We care about how great LeBron is or how great Steph is. And that to me is boring because not necessarily the best players win the championships. It's the best unified teams with the best coaching and the guys that want to eat that victory. They want to live that victory.
0: Yeah.
4: Like King Lear says, it's loyalty. King Lear, Shakespeare talked about loyalty, man. It's not duplicity and money.
0: Right, we're dropping it with the Shakespeare bit here. Here's the thing. I still think that people care about championships. And you're comparing hockey to the NBA, and we'll stay in the NBA in this instance. There's so much more money in the NBA that makes it really difficult and makes these things a little bit. It makes it more understandable why guys will jump from team to team to team. I still think people care about winning championships. I would sell organs for the Wizards to get AJ DeBonsta in this upcoming NBA draft. I'd sell vital organs for my Commanders to win a Super Bowl. They've never done it in my lifetime. I still care about championships. It's just in today's day and age of the NBA, it's a lot easier to care about superstars because you get to watch more, right? And in different eras of basketball, it was a lot more difficult to watch. So you stayed with your team and you focused on your team. I don't think it's a bad thing that a kid from Virginia, the state that I live in, is going to grow up watching a lot of Shai Gilgeous-Alexander. I actually think it's a good thing. You want people to have as much access to superstars as possible. I get what you're saying. But I would say that people still very much value championships, and I think that free agency is way more positive than it is negative in the overarching way that the sport is handled. When we get back, we are going to the story that just never ends. I think I've done a little bit of a shift. There's been one piece of information that has radically shifted my perspective with the Diana Russini, Mike Vrabel never-ending love story. And I'll share that with you next on Westwood One Sports Night.
5: 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And now superstar Carlos Correa is out for the year. After 12 straight postseason appearances with four pennants and two World Series titles, is Houston's dominance finally over? Westwood One Sports.
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0: At the Denton Day on Twitter, you can chime in and connect with me there. The Vrabel-Russini love story is the story that just keeps on giving. I was already leaning this way yesterday, but a video that was released from TMZ fully got me on the side. This is not an affair that we are witnessing. We're just being exposed to a relationship the two people were in. Yesterday, TMZ reported that Diana Russini and Mike Vrabel shared a boat trip while Diana Russini was pregnant. On Thursday, they then shared the video of Mike Vrabel and Diana Russini around the boat and getting onto the boat. And, you know, hearing the details of the story and reading it in print is one thing. Seeing the video is a completely different thing. And I find this way, I find myself thinking very similar things about pictures. And we've seen a lot of pictures of these two particular individuals over the last, I mean, God, how long has this story been going on? Like a month now? At this point, again, it feels like it's never ending. But we've seen a lot of pictures, and a picture will tell you a million words or whatever the damn saying is. The video, though, their body language was not, like TMZ said, their secret boat trip. And they posted that was the watermark or whatever that was on top of the video. It was the Mike Vrabel and Diana Russini secret boat trip. And I was watching them, and it didn't look like they were hiding from anyone. There was nothing really secretive about that other than they didn't want to take a lot of pictures, which if you are a person that's a public figure and you're just out and about, you probably don't want to take a lot of pictures just in general. So I don't have any issue with them not wanting to take pictures. But the body language between the two of them was like they are really comfortable with one another in a way that I still think there's something that is going to drop here. I think there is some sort of big story or some not big story. This is a big story, but there's some sort of big piece of information that is still being held in the chamber somewhere. I don't know who is in control of the buttons that is releasing these bits of information, but this is a tactical approach by somebody. It's like the Riddler levels of tactical approach for all of my Batman fans out there. Somebody wants to take down either Diana Rossini or Mike Vrabel. I don't know who. I don't know why. I think we can, you know, connect the dots in some capacity and say maybe it's a spouse. I don't even know if it's a spouse at this point. I don't think you needed a tactical takedown if you were a spouse. You could have dropped like one thing and that was it. You didn't need this big tactical thing. But I almost wonder, what is the end game here? Like, does this stop if Mike Vrabel resigns? Rossini's already resigned. She has no power in the reporting game anymore. Maybe she eventually starts a podcast, but like, if the goal was a takedown, you have won with her. She is gone. She has not said anything for weeks and months outside of that statement that she released when she resigned. She is gone from the public eye outside of the bits of information that we get from the story. So what is the next logical thing here? Like, when Mike Vrabel resigns, I do think he is going to resign at some point. When Mike Vrabel resigns, is that it? Or are we still going to get more information? They just look like they are in a relationship. Is the NFL ready for a polyamorous head coach? Are they ready for that? Like, if he just comes out and says, you know what? My wife knew. Her husband knew. We're not a throuple. We're a quadruple or whatever it is. I don't know what the four version of throuple is. Quadruple seems right. We're just a loving quadruple. Like, maybe the NFL isn't ready to have a coach that is viewed as like this really big manly figure in Mike Vrabel, and for him to be like, nah, I just be getting around with everybody, bro. I'm poly AF out in these streets. I don't know that Boston is ready for their head coach, who they view in such high regard, to come out here and be like that. Maybe that's the bomb. I have no idea. I don't think it's the kid bit anymore, because I think they would have already dropped that. They're allowing a lot of internet speculation, which TMZ did run another story today because they are just having the time of their lives. Now that TMZ knows that this is a goldmine for information, they are having the time of their lives with this. They ran a story that said that Diana Rossini's son, whose name happens to also be Mike, who allegedly was the one that was in her stomach while she was on the boat trip with Mike Vrabel, was actually named after her brother and a family member and not Mike Vrabel, which I guess is positive in some regard. They also said that the paternity test claims were laughable and that it is the son of her husband. I don't know how true that is. I don't really care about that. The kids getting involved is like a weird bit, unless it is definitively the child of Mike Vrabel. But I don't think Mike Vrabel having a kid with a reporter would get him to resign. I think that there's just more stuff. And I don't know what the stuff is. But I think there's something that somebody's holding on to, that when it drops is when Vrabel is finally like, nope, I'm done. We're not done. We still got one more out. It's Whistle One Sports Night. Don't go anywhere. I'm Dead Day.
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6: From the national newsroom of the Canadian Press, I'm Rob Westgate. Pierre Poilievre is urging conservatives to keep winning debates and fighting for the country. The Tory leader spoke at the Canada Strong and Free Network, an event that's being billed as the country's largest gathering of the conservative movement.
7: We have won every single debate on every single public policy issue in the last decade. On inflation, carbon taxes, housing, drugs, crime, resource development, we've been proven right.
6: Poilievre did not directly speak about the next election or articulate how the party would turn around its fortunes to win that that election after four consecutive losses to the Liberals since 2015. BC's premier says the community of Tumbler Ridge is getting a new high school, with the old school set to be torn down. David Eby says the deadly mass shooting back in February changed the lives of residents there forever. He says the new school will be built as quickly as possible.
8: We want to make sure we're doing things right by the survivors, by the families, by the people of Tumbler Ridge. They need to direct this. And I'd like to thank them for their work in that. And I want to thank the mayor of Tumbler Ridge for being a constant support in this.
6: Eby says the local school board took a cautious approach after the traumatic event to find out what residents wanted to do. And they heard overwhelmingly a desire to move the school to a new location. Still in BC, Metro Vancouver is facing a hefty fine after a worker was seriously injured during high-risk violations while working on a water main in New Westminster 2 years ago. WorkSafe BC says the regional district was penalized roughly $170,000 after one of two workers helping lift gearboxes off of a water main valve was injured when one gearbox, quote, released and lifted forcefully upward. The Manitoba government is sounding the alarm over rising HIV rates as the province continues to document new cases of the virus at levels more than three times higher than the rest of Canada. The province has declared a public health emergency and is planning to raise awareness and work on new measures to stop that rise. Health Minister Azoma Asaguara says the declaration allows for greater awareness and education.
9: This declaration allows for greater awareness and education. It allows for more people to have access to what they need. And we're also hoping it helps to reduce the stigma that can often be a barrier to people accessing the care that they need.
6: The province said new cases have been steadily increasing over the last 6 years, with 328 detected in 2025 compared to 90 back in 2019. And finally, while the world awaits news on a possible peace deal between the U.S. and Iran, officials with the United Arab Emirates say the country's air defenses have been intercepting drone and missile fire all night long. Hours earlier, the American military said it intercepted Iranian attacks on three U.S. Navy ships as they transited the Strait of Hormuz. U.S. President Donald Trump is vowing Iran will, quote, have a lot of pain if they don't sign a peace deal. This is the Canadian Press. In sports, starting off in the NHL, where the Carolina Hurricanes are on the brink of advancing to the Eastern Conference Final, Jordan Staal and Andrei Svechnikov each scored a power play goal as the Canes dumped the Philadelphia Flyers 4-1, taking a 3-0 lead in their best-of-7 second-round series. Game 4 is set for Saturday in Philly. Shea Gilgeous-Alexander and Chet Holmgren each put up 22 points, lifting the Oklahoma City Thunder to a decisive 125-107 win over the Los Angeles Lakers and a 2-0 lead in the NBA's Western Conference semifinal. The defending champion Thunder are now 6-0 in the playoffs. The Lakers host Game 3 on Saturday. And finally, Canada's Nick Taylor is in the mix at the Truist Championship in Charlotte, North Carolina. The golfer from Abbotsford, BC, finished the opening round at 5-under. That puts him 3 shots back of leader Matt McCarty. The round on Thursday was called off early because of rain. From the Canadian Press, I'm Rob Westgate.
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0: presents Denton Day.
1: At the Denton Day on Twitter. It's Denton Day sitting in for Josh Graham on a Thursday, now Friday morning on Westwood One Sports Night. You can chime in on our talk and text line, 310-840-4910. That's where we find Corey in Baltimore, wants to weigh in on the Aaron Rodgers situation, the belief that Aaron Rodgers is going to be back in Pittsburgh this upcoming year. Corey, what's up, man?
2: Yeah, good morning, man. Yeah, just want to piggyback off that, man, for that fan, man, that called and asked about the Drew Aller situation, man. I'm a diehard Colts fan, you know what I'm saying? And the one thing I want to say to him is, like, just take us for an example. You know, when we had Peyton Manning, you know what I'm saying? Like, they drafted Andrew Luck. After Andrew Luck, we didn't have a quarterback at all. But at the same token, he needs to remind himself that that's the reason why they drafted Mason Rudolph. If I'm not mistaken, Mason Rudolph went between the second and the fourth round, and they drafted him to become right behind Roethlisberger. Mason Rudolph turned out to be absolutely trash. So why not, you know, give Howard and Al a chance to see if they can prove themselves? So if Howard can't do it, maybe Al can do it. If Al ain't do it, then I don't know. But Aaron Rodgers is a human eggplant, man. That dude attitude for everything is just completely off, man. So I hope they make the right move just for the city of Pittsburgh, man. That's all I got to say.
1: Corey, I appreciate it. You can say human eggplant? That's a new one. Mason Rudolph was drafted in the third round. I, generally speaking, am always in favor of taking swings at quarterback until you get a hit. But it is odd when you go around preaching that you love Will Howard as much as you do, which they have done as an organization, and then draft another quarterback. That could just be a sign that maybe McCarthy doesn't love Will Howard as much as Mike Tomlin loved Will Howard. So maybe that's the tea leaves that we need to read there. Great games in the NBA. Let me rephrase that. Great game in the NBA. The Thunder and the Lakers was not so great, and that's just become a who can cry the loudest about the officials, which is ironic because Oklahoma City is in that game, and they are usually on the good side of the officials, but even they were crying after the game. Not a lot of crying about the officials in the first game, and thank God, this was a much better basketball game between the Detroit Pistons and the Cleveland Cavaliers for everybody not named James Harden. But for Detroit, they're the ones that we got to focus on first because they proved that they are a championship-level team. It has always felt like that it was Boston's to win before Boston got eliminated. And then once the Celtics got eliminated, it opened up an opportunity for the Pistons, the Magic, and for everyone that's still playing in the Eastern Conference playoffs. But after watching two games, and specifically the game that took place on Thursday, Detroit is a much better basketball team than Cleveland. Much better in every single aspect of the game. And a large reason is because Cade Cunningham is sensational. The way that he played in the fourth quarter on Thursday was nothing short of amazing. It's what superstars do. He was making plays on offense. He was making plays on defense, blocking shots, coming away with steals. He's making the right pass down the floor. He had himself a double-double in the game. But watching him and the way that he would seek out matchups against a James Harden, the way that he would find who James Harden was guarding, I mean, in the fourth quarter of the game for Detroit, their objective on offense was pretty simple. Hunt James Harden. Find who James Harden is guarding and then give the ball to them. And sometimes that was Tobias Harris. And watching Tobias Harris in the third and fourth quarter back down both James Harden and Donovan Mitchell was actually a thing of beauty. In 2026, I did not think I would be enjoying watching Tobias Harris as much as I have been, but there were moments where he would get the ball near baseline and effectively just tell James Harden and or Donovan Mitchell, he did it to both of them. He'd say, I'm going to put you right here on my left hip. I'm going to back you down in the post on my left hip, and then I'm going to spin baseline, get to my right side, and I'm going to hit a jumper in your eye hole. And he would tell them that, and then he would do that to them. And watching that sequence take place, and then watching the sequence take place where Cade Cunningham, after watching Tobias Harris hunt James Harden for a little bit, decided, that looks really fun. I would like to hunt James Harden for a little bit to see if I can get some offense going. And then he would do just that, and Cleveland had no answer for it. They had no answer for it. Their answer was to put their center on Cade Cunningham. If you don't believe me, this is literally what they did. In the final 5 minutes of the game, it's a three-point game. So just about 5 minutes, like 5:13. It's a three-point game, and Cade Cunningham has the ball at the top of the key, and in front of him is Jared Allen. And in every scenario, in almost every scenario, you're going to take your MVP point guard, matched up with this big, tall center, and say, this is going to be 2 points, maybe three if he can get to a foul. We're going to get everybody out of the way. Move. Don't be near the paint. And we're just going to have our guy attack. And instead, what they did was, we don't want Jared Allen in this situation. We want to send a screen to force Cleveland to switch to get James Harden on Cade Cunningham, so Cade Cunningham could take a lovely walk in the park to the basket, because James Harden cannot stay in front of him. And it popped me huge. A minute later, literally the next possession, but a minute later in the game, they tried the same thing. Only this time, Jared Allen said, I am not switching, because this is not working with James Harden. So he made the conscious effort to, when they came to screen, Jared Allen said, I'm fighting through the screen. Harden, you are going with the screener. I'm fighting through the screen, and I'm going to stay on Cade Cunningham. That has to be an embarrassing feeling. The liability that you have to be on defense for the center to be like, actually, it's better for us right now in the late stages of a playoff game if I guard the point guard, because you are not capable of doing so on defense. I mean, Harden has become borderline unplayable. I don't know how Cleveland is still convincing themselves that they are better with him on the floor, because all four of my eyes, I wear glasses, all four of my eyes do not see them being better with James Harden on the floor. Now, Kenny Atkinson, to his credit, defended his, we'll call James Harden a star. I think he's a fleeting star. But he defended his star. Here's what Atkinson said about James Harden after the game and putting him in better spots.
3: I feel, on me, he took two shots in the second half. I'll put that on me. We tried to, I think the idea in the second half is to push the pace, and try to play quicker and get the ball up the court. And he was doing a great job getting off it. But our offense isn't at a point now, like when him and Don get off it, it should come back to them at some point. You know what I'm saying? And I felt that didn't, both him and Don, didn't kind of circle back to him. So we got to look at it. We can't have our Hall of Famer taking two shots in the second half. I'll take that one.
1: Some of that has to be on James Harden too, though. You have to be more aggressive. And the problem is, when James Harden was at his best, his career was built off of twitch and chicken wings. By chicken wings, I mean using his elbow to push. Everything that people today feel about Shai Gilgeous-Alexander, James Harden walked so SGA could run, because he was doing things that were far worse. It was constant push-offs. It was the constant use of the elbow, the chicken wing, as it's called, to create separation, and then using the twitch that he does naturally have as an athlete to get himself just a nice sliver of space to get a shot off. Well, the twitch is not there anymore because he's older, and the chicken wing just doesn't work anymore. He's been using that move for like 10 years. People don't fall for it anymore. They know what his move is. He is working every time that he is sitting there dribbling the basketball. He is working for the step back. Everybody knows that. He's not the guy that is now driving to the cup anymore. He's working for the step back. And when you know that he's working for the step back, it becomes a whole lot easier to defend him. Like, at the very least in Houston, he could get you with a step back, but he could also get you in the air when he thinks like he's going for the step back, and then he's just going to dribble around you, get to the hole, he's going to get fouled in the process, and it's basically a three-point layup. He just doesn't do that anymore. So you add the fact that his offensive game is not nearly as good as it was. His defensive game has never been spectacular, but it's even worse than it always was. He's unplayable. And Cleveland put all of their stock into him. When they traded for James Harden around the time of the trade deadline, it felt like, hey, this is the piece. And they were never a James Harden away from winning a championship. Nobody is a James Harden away from winning a championship. He's not a championship-level player. He's a really good basketball player that at the peak of his powers was very entertaining to watch. But his style of play has never been conducive with winning a championship. And it's even more apparent when you look on the other side and see Cade Cunningham, whose style is exactly that. I was very critical of Cade Cunningham at the end of the regular season, and specifically in the first four games of the series against Orlando, because he was a high-volume shooter. And I generally do not like high-volume shooters in the postseason because it never really works. Harden is an example. Russell Westbrook is an example. Harden's teammate Donovan Mitchell is an example. The reason that Donovan Mitchell has never made it to a conference championship in the West or the East is because he is a high-volume shooter. In elimination games, he tends to go takeover mode, and the problem is he's putting up sometimes 40-plus shots, and he's only making 14 of them, and you can't win with those numbers. I kind of thought that Cade Cunningham was transitioning in a way to be one of those kinds of guys, and then something clicked with him when they got down 3-1 against the Orlando Magic, and he decided, I'm not going to be a high-volume shooter. I'm instead just going to be the best player in basketball, because there hasn't been any player that's been better than Cade Cunningham in that four, now five-game stretch. He was unbelievable tonight. Plays on defense, plays on offense. In the fourth quarter, he completely took the ball game over. Here's what Cade Cunningham said after the game on his fourth quarter performance that led Detroit to being up 2-0.
4: Man, I just want to win games. You know, it's been a lot of games down the stretch where it's tight, and you know, we gotta have productive possessions, balls in my hands, and I gotta make plays with it. So, you know, I think that's where it comes from, is just trying to make the best play. Obviously, the pressure and the moment, or whatever the word is I'm looking for, it's high stakes at the end of the game, is what I'm trying to say. And you know, you gotta make plays, so I think all of that stuff fuels me. But you know, I was just trying to do the best by my team and make sure that, you know, I'm helping my team the best way I can is what I'm doing, trying to do.
1: Cunningham at 12 of his 25 in the fourth quarter. I mean, you want to talk about a guy that not only understands the moment, but is not afraid of the moment. That is him. Not everybody. I think a lot of players think they are fourth quarter players. There's a very small amount of superstars that are legitimate fourth quarter players in a way that Cade Cunningham is. And he has now showed us this on a consistent basis. They did not have an answer for him. They didn't. They didn't have an answer for him. They didn't have an answer for Tobias Harris. I'm done with the series. If we could wrap this thing up in three games, I'm perfectly okay with that. This is five games max of a series. Maybe Cleveland gets one when they go back to their home floor. But outside of that, that's it. Detroit is too good of a basketball team. They are far too deep. Cleveland does not have the necessary depth. It felt like for a large portion, their offense was better when Dennis Schroeder was on the floor. And that's exclusively because James Harden oftentimes was not on the floor. Your second best option right now in Cleveland is costing you games. There's nothing you can do. It's not because he only shot two times in the fourth quarter, the second half. That does not matter. He shot 3 of 13. Did you really want him to get more shots? Like, were you watching the game and saying, man, I wish James Harden, who has missed 10 shots already, would be shooting the basketball more? He missed every single three that he took. Every single one of them. He only took four, but he missed every single one of them. At no point was I watching the game and thinking, I want him to be more active in the game. I wanted him on the bench. I wanted him to be away. Get somebody else on the floor and just allow Donovan Mitchell to attempt to salvage this. Because even when Cleveland got close in the third quarter, they weren't really all that close in the fourth quarter, though there was a bit of a back and forth. It never felt like Detroit was going to let the game slip away. Never. Every single time they made a run, Detroit just kind of took it on the chin and they just kept moving. And that's the real tell of a championship style of team. And I didn't think that the young Detroit Pistons, who are still very new in the playoff space, I didn't think they were going to be the ones that would handle that well. I thought Cleveland would. You have Donovan Mitchell that's been in a playoff series for what feels like every single year of his career. And as much as I clearly am not a fan of James Harden at this stage in his career, this is a dude that has playoff experience. Jared Allen has playoff experience. All of the guys on this roster for Cleveland, they're not new to this. Yet they just can't get any sort of consistency going. They just can't put the pieces together. And the more that I watch Detroit, the more that I love their roster construction. Didn't love it in the series against Orlando. It was just a bad matchup. But Cleveland has nobody that can defend Cade Cunningham. Spoiler alert, I don't really think that New York or Philadelphia does either, with the one exception being OG Anunoby. But he has a hamstring injury that we don't know when he's going to play. And do you really, if he does, if you do get OG back, if you are New York, when the Pistons and the Knicks square off in the Eastern Conference Finals, it's going to happen. When you do get OG back, do you really want to put him immediately on Cade Cunningham, knowing that the hamstring is going to be a little tender? I don't think that they have anyone that can guard Cade Cunningham. What impressed me maybe a little bit more than the performance of like a Tobias Harris, I mean, Cunningham was the most impressive. I love Danis Jenkins. Off of the bench for Detroit, 26 minutes, 14 points in 26 minutes. But it felt like every time he was on the floor, Detroit was playing positive basketball. He brought a level of energy that teams would sell organs for to get off of their bench. I cannot tell you how many teams that feel like they are championship level teams but are petrified to sit guys because they know once they pull a majority or any of their starters that their offense hits a wall. The ability that Detroit has to put Jenkins in the game and feel completely okay is a very, very nice luxury. He reminds me of what Bruce Brown was for the Denver Nuggets, where he's not ever going to be a starter, or more likely than not, at least on this run, is not going to be a starter, but he is going to maximize every single minute that he plays. That could be 14 minutes in a game where you just don't really need him. That could be 26, like it was on Thursday night, where you needed him. He was a fun spark of offense that he gave to your group. He's a quick dude. I mean, you get that dude in transition, you're not stopping him. He is just sprinting down the floor, attacking the rim, shooting the three. Championship teams have one of these guys on their roster, and Detroit has their guy. I still don't know that I would love them against anyone in the West, whether that be OKC, Minnesota, or San Antonio. It's not going to be Los Angeles. Sorry to Lakers fans. I don't know that I would love them against one of the teams in the West, but I would love to see them against one of these teams in the West. Just to see what it would look like, because I was so wrong on what I thought Cade Cunningham was. He is excellent. Excellent, excellent, excellent. And maybe the craziest thing is that I still don't think he has played to the peak of his powers in either of the first two games. And that should scare Cleveland, because he was great tonight. 25 and 10, right? Great tonight, and he can still play significantly better. And that is a terrifying reality if you're Cleveland. So you're shifting into Giannis mode in like 5 days. By the time game four is done, they're going to be putting packages together to see, hey, what is Giannis going to look like here? We're down 3-1, or they're swept. I still think they're going to get one. We're down 3-1. The Harden thing is not working. We gotta go get Giannis. Let's go get Giannis to see if we can pair him with Donovan Mitchell, and we can keep Donovan Mitchell around for a little bit. I'm excited, though, for the inevitable Pistons and Knicks series. It's going to be epic. The Knicks and the 76ers are in action later tonight. Now that it is Friday, we also get the Spurs and the Timberwolves. Very excited to be on air at the end of the Spurs and Timberwolves later tonight. You got me tomorrow, too. I'm Denton Day. I'm sitting in for Josh Graham on Westwood One Sports Night on a Thursday, now Friday morning, and then Friday, and then ultimately Saturday morning as Well, when we get back, we will do what is becoming a new staple of the program. A little bit of weird, but true. It's also the final call for some phone calls. 310-840-4910, 310-840-4910. Anything you want to weigh in on that we discussed over the course of the night, we will get to you when we return. Don't go anywhere. It's Westwood One Sports Night.
0: One of the biggest question marks this offseason, Texans quarterback C.J. Stroud. After revealing a new look at a leader frame, can the former number two pick return to elite status and secure a new deal? Westwood One Sports.
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2: Now this update from the Canadian Press. The British Columbia government says the school where six people were killed in a mass shooting in Tumbler Ridge will be demolished and rebuilt at a new location. Students will continue learning in modular classrooms while the province and federal government work on plans to replace the school. Princess Marguerite of the Netherlands is in Ottawa this week attending the Canadian Tulip Festival and revisiting the city where she was born during the Second World War. Prime Minister Mark Carney says the Tulip Festival continues to symbolize close ties formed between Canada and the Netherlands when Canada sheltered Dutch royal family members during the war and Canadian soldiers liberated the country from Nazi occupation. Three Canadians linked to a deadly hantavirus outbreak aboard a cruise ship are isolating at home in Ontario and Quebec. The World Health Organization says eight cases and three deaths have been linked to the outbreak aboard the MV Hondius, and 150 passengers remain isolated on the ship as Canadian consular officials head to the Canary Islands to monitor the situation. From the Canadian Press, I'm John Kennedy.
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5: At the Denton Day on Twitter. Final call for texts, phone calls, 310-840-4910. 310-840-4910. We will do a little bit of weird but true, including a weird but true that happens to involve one LeBron James. So we will get to that momentarily. We got a couple more calls that we want to squeeze in, though. Ryan in Ontario wants to jump in, defend his Canadian king. Ryan, what's up, man?
6: Hey, how you doing today, pal? How are you?
5: I'm doing good, man. I'm doing good. Hope you are, too.
6: Oh, pretty well. I want to give love to SGA. He's from Toronto, Ontario. I just can't wait for LeBron to retire, to be honest. Like, he's 42, can't play back-to-back. His son, Bronny, should not even be in the NBA because his dad drafted him. That's my grand opinion. So,
5: I appreciate it. I think Bronny got some minutes tonight.

0: not a lot of minutes tonight. He got a whopping two. Did have an assist, though. Made the box score. There you go, Bronny. It does stun me that people are still, like, upset about the Bronny thing. I couldn't care, I have to be honest. Did somebody potentially lose out on an opportunity at a roster spot? Maybe. There are 29 other teams. There's soon to be 31 other teams once expansion hits. If Bronny actually plays now anyway, too, so it doesn't really bother me. He went to the G League and he hooped in the G League. He was one of the best players in the G League. Look, man, if you're still going to get mad at, there are plenty of other things that I would very readily get upset at LeBron James for. The Bronny thing is not that. I don't really care anymore. At the Denton Day, if you want to chime in, you can continue to text the show. No more phone calls the rest of the way, but you can continue to text the show. We did have a couple of texts about the Draymond Green exchange with Charles Barkley that we discussed. That whole situation is a very interesting look at kind of what it takes to be in this particular profession. So there's a bunch of people that texted and said, Denton, didn't they have a little bit of a past with one another? And the answer to that is yes. Chuck and Draymond have kind of gone at it a couple of different times, but it's never been a past that I would describe as not liking one another. Charles Barkley, his entire role is to entertain. And in part of his entire role, people are going to get upset because he is going to make a lot of jokes. And there have been plenty of times where Charles Barkley has made a joke about Draymond Green. There's been plenty of times that Charles Barkley has made jokes about people that are not Draymond Green. Ask the entire city of San Antonio. Ask the entire city of Galveston, Texas. He doesn't pull punches with these sorts of things. Now, he did make some really funny comments about Draymond Green. You are a liar if you did not laugh at the triple single comment that went viral a couple of years ago when Chuck was describing the stat line of Draymond Green in the game. Calling something a triple single is legitimately hilarious. If that's what Draymond was upset about, so be it. But the thing is, they've done other shows before, which is why I know it's not like a hatred thing. And I think Charles Barkley is a big enough basketball fan to recognize the importance of Draymond Green, the importance of Draymond Green to the Golden State Warriors and their championship runs. And to an extent, I think that Draymond Green is self-aware enough to look at Charles Barkley and be like, he's one of the best players ever. He's a Hall of Famer, NBA 75. He won MVP of the league. I understand what he built to the game. Like, this is not like a Draymond Green Austin Rivers situation, which, by the way, is like the lousiest beef between two media members that is happening right now. Now that Draymond is technically a media member, those two guys going back and forth, I got no time for it. I think what happened with Draymond and Chuck was just, it's jokes on television, and then Draymond phrased a joke wrong and everyone came to the defense of Charles. That's literally all that it was, because we've seen them do this before. They did it at All-Star appearances when they're on set together. They crack jokes. And if you're going to be like, if Draymond wants to transition ultimately to doing television full time post playing career, which it feels like he does, that's why he does a podcast. And honestly, I've said this before, I like Draymond Green's podcast. I'm not a loyal P1 listener, but I will listen to it from time to time. And I think if you're a really good basketball fan, like a big basketball fan, there's some interesting stuff that is said on the Draymond Green podcast in relation to actual X's and O's in basketball stuff. But if he wants to transition to this full time, you're going to have to be the butt of a joke every now and again. That's the entire relationship between Shaq and Charles. It's the butt of the joke. They joke on each other until one of them gets upset, and then they start to do the name-calling thing. And you know, Shaq will mention how Chuck never won a championship. And it's like an old argument, but when you poke Shaq just the right way, you see the side of him. That's kind of what they were doing at Draymond yesterday. So we had somebody text us and be like, hey, I think that might have played a factor into it. Another person texted us saying it's even deeper dive. They aren't friends. They have a checkered past. I remember a fight between the two of them. That's like asking Jordan about Isaiah Thomas. Could you imagine that soundbite? That was Frank from Colorado Springs. I do not think that Draymond and Chuck is Michael and Isaiah. I don't. Michael Jordan has for years not even acknowledged the existence of Isaiah Thomas. I think Draymond and Chuck are cordial. Are they best friends? Probably not. Are they calling each other to say goodnight? Unlikely, but I think they're cordial enough to do television together. And again, I do think there is a place of respect that both of them have for one another. It might be designed a little bit differently than how you respect some of your friends, but I think they're cordial. I think it was literally just a poorly phrased joke from Draymond Green. All right, so I wanted to get to some weird but true, because I stumbled across a stat today that involves LeBron James. That is one of the craziest things that I have seen. Plus, there was a retirement in the NFL that I have to share some stories about. But I'm starting with weird but true. I stumbled across this today getting ready for the show. Weird but true is that LeBron James this season had 143 dunks for the season. This is measured. This is like uber advanced statistic. You have people that track the amount of dunks that a player has. LeBron James had 143 dunks in the 2025-2026 season in his 40s. That is more dunks than Derrick Rose had in his entire career. I was stunned reading this statistic. Derrick Rose is credited with having 119 dunks over the course of his NBA career, which is nearly 30 less than what LeBron had in a season where he's in his 40s. How is that even possible? When I think of Derrick Rose, I think of the dunks. I think of the one dunk that you probably think of where he cocked that ball so far back behind his head that I think it legitimately touched his back between his shoulder blades before he eventually threw that down. Off the top, I was trying to jog my memory. I have a decent memory when it comes to like weird sports moments. And I'm trying to jog my memory. Like, what Derrick Rose highlight do I remember that didn't involve him dunking? And I could not think of two. I could think of one. I could not think of two. I think when you think of Derrick Rose, non-dunk highlights, the shot, ironically, against LeBron James and the Cavs in a playoff game, off the glass, iconic at the buzzer. Like, that shot is an iconic shot. I remember that about Derrick Rose, but every other single highlight that I think of when it relates to Derrick Rose is about dunking the basketball. So the fact that LeBron had more dunks in this season alone than Derrick Rose had in his entire career was absolutely insane. Before we end up putting the show to bed, big news out of the city of Washington, D.C. that needs to be shared, because I don't think people understand how insane this particular story is. Taylor Heinicke announced his retirement on Thursday on Instagram. I don't know how much people outside of the D.C. area care about Taylor Heinicke. What I can tell you is that people inside the D.C. market care way too much about Taylor Heinicke. This is a guy that became a local legend in Washington, which really showcases how down bad the Commanders, then Washington football team — he was never a member of the Redskins — Washington football team, it showcases how down bad they have been. You might be able to guess by the way I'm setting this story up. I liked Taylor Heinicke. I never loved Taylor Heinicke. He had a great playoff moment against the Tampa Bay Buccaneers in the year that Tom Brady led them to a championship. But I would describe the Taylor Heinicke run in a run that was very similar, but on a much smaller scale. Whenever I have talked to people who were around during the era of Tim Tebow, the same thing routinely comes up. He's not good when I watch, but he wins games. And at a much smaller level, because the Tebow thing was a legitimate mania, Taylor Heinicke was never that, but he was kind of that in D.C. And I would watch Taylor Heinicke play football, and I would be like, this is not good. But he would still come away winning games. And it never really made sense to me. There was one play, and I tweeted this. You can find it on Twitter at TheDentDay, where the Commanders, or the football, I don't know, whatever the hell they were called at the time. There's so many damn names that I have to keep track of here. But the Taylor Heinicke-led Washington football team was playing the Minnesota Vikings. And Taylor Heinicke threw a pass into triple coverage. And it was such an atrocious pass. It should have been intercepted. And it was not intercepted. Because, and I kid you not, like, this is literally on my Twitter. If you have not seen this play, I would highly encourage you to go watch this. He threw the ball into triple coverage, and it resulted in a touchdown because one of the Minnesota Vikings ran into the official who was down there like 40 yards down the field, ran into the official, tripped, and in tripping, forced Harrison Smith off his path to the ball and actually forced Harrison Smith to trip into the other defender. So Taylor Heinicke throws a ball into triple coverage that then every Minnesota Viking defender basically ends up on their back, and somehow the ball lands in the hands and the arms of Curtis Samuel, who then takes it into the end zone for a touchdown. I was never a believer in like dark magic until I saw this play. I was never a believer in witchcraft until I saw this play. And then I realized that Taylor Heinicke has done some sort of deal with some sort of witch in the greater Washington, D.C. area, because there is no way, shape, or form why that play should have existed in any capacity, and it did. It's the most memorable thing, the second most memorable thing I have of Taylor Heinicke. The first memorable was the game against Tampa Bay. He retired today, though. So go watch your Taylor Heinicke highlights. And just know, when you are watching Taylor Heinicke highlights, that Denton Day from Westwood One Sports and the Washington, D.C. area referred to him as like the D.C. version of Tim Tebow. Never made any sense. And you have people still to this day that will die on the sword that this guy should have gotten more opportunities in Washington. Their quarterback is now Jaden Daniels. I would sell a kidney to keep Jaden Daniels upright and healthy. And there are people that will constantly be in my Twitter mentions being like, they should bring Heinicke back. They shouldn't. It's a great story, though. He's sleeping on a couch, studying to be a math major, and then ended up being an NFL quarterback. There is something cool about that. I more so hate the fans than I do him. He feels like a fine person. But the fans, the Heinicke Hive, as we call them in D.C. I don't have hair, but if I did have hair, I'd be pulling it out when I listen to them. When we get back, update you on some scores from the NHL and Major League Baseball, including a team that is just on a roll at home. Plus, we'll put the show to bed. It's Westwood One Sports Night with Dende.
1: Patrick Mahomes, ACL tear late last year. No playoffs in KC for the first time in 12 seasons. But now, Andy Reid says the three-time Super Bowl MVP is on track for OTAs. Could Mahomes really be 100% by week one? Westwood One Sports.
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0: We'll put the show to bed in a moment. I'm Denton Day. You can call me D-Day. Follow me on Twitter at The Denton Day. Hockey score, Carolina is just running through the entire NHL. They beat Philadelphia 4-1. They're up 3-0 in that series. They're a perfect 7-0 through their first seven games in the postseason. They're mauling the opposition. It sure feels like it's their Stanley Cup to win, at least out of the Eastern Conference. You know, we'll see what happens once you actually get there. I don't know that anyone is going to be able to stop the run that Carolina is currently on, though, right now. I anticipate that they're going to win game number 4 and make it a clean 8-0 in the first two series of the postseason. In Major League Baseball, the Cubs won their 15th in a row at Wrigley Field. I mean, the Cubs have been a fun team to watch in the early portion of the season in baseball. I don't really care too much about records. Usually, certainly not before Memorial Day. I don't really care about MLB records until like the second week of June. Usually, I think I'll look at them for the first time and really analyze it come Memorial Day. You got to get the first few, you know, weeks and first month or so out of the way. But Chicago winning 15 in a row at home is certainly nothing to sneeze at. I don't care what point in the season that ends up happening. I do think that the NL, with some of the injuries that the Dodgers have faced, is at least a little bit more competitive. I don't know that they could beat the Dodgers when push comes to shove, but you got to play some of those games at Wrigley Field. And if you are protecting your home the way that Chicago is, there's something special going on there to start the season in Major League Baseball. Ben Strober is my producer for the day. We did a little bit of a switcheroo. Obviously, no Josh Graham today. Josh will not be here tomorrow as well, so that means you get me for Free For All Friday. But Ben's going to help us do what the producer of the show normally does on a day like this, and that is put the show to bed.
1: One thing, Denton, that people should know about me is that I'm a big fisherman. I was just out in Montana fly fishing, catching a ton of big brown trout, rainbow trout. But I like to fish in the D.C. area as well. That's how you and I know each other, is obviously locally here in D.C. If you want to go fishing in the D.C. area, you got to find different places to go, whether you're on the Potomac River, whether you're going to a random pond, and usually that requires you to hike through tall grass. And when you hike through tall grass, the number one concern that everybody would have in this instance is ticks. You got to check yourself for ticks. You don't want to get Lyme's disease, right? That's the number one tick-borne illness in the U.S. It affects thousands of people every single year. They can have really bad long-term effects. So that's something that I've avoided my whole life. You don't want to get ticks. But you don't have to just worry about the one main tick that causes Lyme's disease at this point, because now there's the Lone Star tick, which actually gives you an allergy to red meat. And I think that's unbelievable because, one, Lyme disease is horrible. Like, it'd be such a brutal thing to have to go through. I've known people that have experienced it, and it was awful for them. It put them through hell for, like, 6 months. But to not be able to sit down and eat a steak because you got bit by a tick, I think is absolutely insane. And now it's something I'm really worried about. Every time I go fishing, I'm like, I don't go in my shorts anymore. I go with pants every single... I'm more afraid of this tick and the ability to not eat red meat anymore than I am of, like, the previous tick and getting Lyme's disease.
0: I actually know somebody that got bit by this tick. I thought you were about to soft launch the fact that you have Lyme's disease, and I was going to be terrified. I was like, no, please. I don't want Ben to have Lyme's disease. Also, just generally, for those that are not in the D.C. area, don't put your skin in the Potomac River. It's very disgusting. But I actually do know somebody that got bit by the Lone Star tick, and they can't eat red meat. They're married to one of my wife's best friends. So he and I have become friendly over the course of the past few years. And you know, they came to our wedding last year, and because they can't do red meat, they also went vegan for a little bit just to like adjust. And I think they're slowly now adding like eggs and chicken back into the diet. But at the time of our wedding, they were not. And I could not fathom, like, because during the wedding time, because his wife is best friends with my wife, she was also very heavily involved from the bridal side in the planning of the wedding and the execution of the wedding. So they were around a lot for, like, the meals and all those sorts of things. And it really, like, I'm not vegan. I don't really have any plans to be vegan. I did, for Lent this year, try to not eat meat on Friday, and that was really tough. I almost said that was hell. That was not hell. Not during Lent. But that was really, really tough. I could not imagine doing it forever. And, like, watching him have to not... We had some good food at the wedding. We made sure the wedding food was up to par, and part of that wedding food was steak. I can't imagine going through it, like, not being able to actually eat. If it's your choice, that's one thing, because then you could just choose to come back and eat, you know, red meat of any kind. But to literally be allergic to it, that doesn't make... It's, like, hard to compute from my brain's standpoint. And, like, I guess it's a mutation from the tick. Like, I'm not sciencey enough to understand how any of that works.
1: It's so many different things as well that you'd be eating that you'd have to be giving up. You couldn't eat, like, a ground beef taco anymore. You couldn't eat steak, obviously. You couldn't have a burger. What else is a red meat dish? Just, I don't know, just any standard thing you'd have that have ground beef in it, or any type of cow meat. Like, I just think that would be so brutal. I guess for someone especially like me, ground beef is like a pretty big staple in my diet. You can find it in anything. Things that are supposed to be healthy, things that aren't supposed to be healthy. Red meat is associated all the time. So it would be a massive change in my life if I couldn't have it whatsoever. So now it's just an extra thing I have to worry about.
0: It also becomes a crazy case of like cross-contamination. Because, like, I don't know how it's impacted, but, like, when you're allergic to something, it really shouldn't be touching any other thing that you eat. So, like, if you're going out to a restaurant and you're going to a place that's a grill, well, odds are you'd have to have whatever dish you get, if it's chicken, if it's anything else, you'd have to have that cooked completely separately, because there's going to be some form of cross-contamination with the beef on the grill, and that's going to completely ruin your situation, lock you up a little bit. There's so many things that we have to worry about, which, by the way, I want to make sure that I close the show saying this, because tomorrow is potentially a very, very big day. The Minnesota Timberwolves play basketball, and it's big because I like watching the Spurs and the Timberwolves play basketball. It's also big because there is an opportunity for Rudy Gobert to speak to the media. And I think it is very apparent, and it should be, like, top priority. I never want to police journalists in the questions that they can or cannot ask an NBA player, because I think it's very important to have a lot of journalistic freedom in what you can ask players. But I am begging and pleading, whoever is in the media room, if Rudy Gobert speaks later today, don't ask him about the hantavirus, the hantavirus, whatever the hell the thing is called, because the last time we asked this dude about a virus that could potentially cause a lot of wreckage in the world, the whole damn planet shut down for a little bit. So we got to avoid asking Rudy Gobert any sort of conversation about this new virus that could potentially maybe kind of sort of cause another pandemic. Do you know how I felt when I was reading an article today about someone who had come in contact with this virus returning to their home in the state of Virginia? I was like, there's 50 states in this country. And the person that had some sort of contact with this virus that could potentially now be deadly, stranded an entire cruise ship worth of people in the ocean. They come back to the state that I live. And the article I read was like, well, we got to keep it. You know, we got to keep their personal information on the low. We can't tell you where in Virginia that they reside in. And in fairness, Virginia is a big state. I just know that they live somewhere near me. Just because. That's just my luck. They're going to come in contact with this rodent infestation disease, and then they're going to bring it back and spread it in the neighborhood in which I live. Joy to the world, man. Just so unbelievable. But just don't ask Rudy Gobert. Leave him alone. Ask him about pick and rolls. Ask, you know what? I bitched today on the show about hating people when they bitch about officiating. If you want to ask Rudy Gobert about the officials, ask him about the officials. Just don't ask him about no virus that has left people stranded on a cruise ship in the middle of the ocean, because we don't know how to handle it. And that's how I'm going to wrap this up for the show. Big thanks to our guy Ben for producing the show. Big thanks to our guy Oliver for running the ship out of our Culver City studios. And big thanks to everyone that interacted. The calls, the texts, the tweets, the fun ones, the nice ones, the mean ones. We love them all. That's it. I'm back tomorrow. Enjoy the rest of your day.
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24: From the National Newsroom of the Canadian Press, I'm Rob Westgate. Princess Margarita of the Netherlands is in Ottawa this week, visiting her birthplace.
25: The Dutch princess was born in January 1943 at the Ottawa Civic Hospital because the Second World War had forced her family into exile. Princess Marguerite met with Prime Minister Mark Carney. She also took part in a wreath-laying ceremony at the Canadian War Museum and viewed an exhibit on the liberation of the Netherlands. This weekend, she's set to attend the Canadian Tulip Festival. It began as a way to celebrate the Dutch royal gift of tulips and to commemorate Princess Marguerite's birth in Ottawa. Jason White, The Canadian Press.
24: The BC government says there will be a new high school built in the community of Tumbler Ridge, and the old school, the scene of a deadly mass shooting, will be torn down. Premier David Eby says staff, students, and residents were promised that they would never have to go back to where those traumatic events unfolded.
26: We want to make sure we're doing things right by the survivors, by the families, by the people of Tumbler Ridge. They need to direct this. And I'd like to thank them for their work in that. And I want to thank the mayor of Tumbler Ridge for being a constant support in this.
24: Eby says the province will also be reviewing how mental health services are delivered in rural communities to determine if anything can be done to prevent any future tragedies. Manitoba Premier Wab Kanu says he has asked the Speaker of the Legislature to reverse a decision he made earlier this week to ban certain words. Kanu told CBC that Tom Lindsay was wrong when he told members they could no longer use words like racist, homophobe, or bigot in the chamber. Lindsay instituted the rule on Monday, saying it would bring the legislature in line with other provinces and help improve decorum. When asked whether he supported Lindsay continuing as Speaker, Deputy Premier Uzoma Asegwara did not say yes or no.
7: I support our Premier's leadership in making that call. I support our Premier's leadership in making very clear to Manitobans everywhere that no matter who you are, who you love, what you look like, what your background is, how much money you have in your bank account, that you are in a province where you belong.
24: The Speaker's office says Lindsay will not comment on Canoe's request. The BC government is investing up to $1 million on field testing new technology that aims to both predict and prevent lightning that may trigger wildfires. Vancouver company Skyward Wildfire Technologies says it works by releasing lightning reduction material into storms where high ignition risks are identified. Now, that material contains a silica or basalt fiber with an aluminum nano coating, which enables electrical charges to be redistributed quietly inside the cloud instead of building up and creating a cloud-to-ground lightning strike. And finally, across the pond, partial results from local elections in England are showing large losses for Prime Minister Keir Starmer's governing Labour Party. The benefactors, the hard right Reform UK party led by Nigel Farage, which is seeing gains in working class areas in England's north. This is the Canadian Press. In sports, special teams helped to lead the way as the Carolina Hurricanes won their seventh straight playoff game 4-1 over the Philadelphia Flyers in Game 3. Now the Canes, who outshot the Flyers 30-19, can complete their second straight postseason series sweep in Game 4 on Saturday in Philadelphia. Over to the NBA now, where Cade Cunningham had 25 points and 10 assists as the Detroit Pistons beat the Cleveland Cavaliers 107-97 to take a 2-0 lead in their second-round playoff series. Game 3 is set for Cleveland, and that is where the Cavs went 4-0 in the first round against the Toronto Raptors. And finally, Montreal has pulled ahead in its PWHL playoff series against the reigning champion Minnesota. Haley Skamura had a goal and an assist as the Victoire beat the Frost 2-1 to take a 2-1 lead in their best-of-five semifinal matchup. From the Canadian Press, I'm Rob Westgate.
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0: presents Denton Day.
1: It's Westwood One Sports Night with Denton Day at The Denton Day on Twitter. Live look in from the Lakers and Thunder. It's a 9-point game. The Lakers did get it down to a 5-point game, and then the Thunder just pulled away just a little bit. There's been like 8,000 reviews in this one. I mean, the officials must be getting paid by the minute the way they're going to the monitor. I'm starting to really, you know, there's a lot of holes you can kind of poke. Oklahoma City Thunder. Alex Caruso is really getting on my nerves. This dude be complaining about everything. I know there are some players in this particular series that complain a lot. One of them is sitting on the bench in street clothes for Los Angeles. LeBron has issues with complaining. Well, Alex Caruso studied under the school of LeBron James when it comes to complaining. This is a guy that somehow drew a technical because Devin Booker was going to save a basketball in round number one against Phoenix. And he complains after everything. And it's very, very annoying. We'll keep you posted on this one as the game continues. I don't think that Los Angeles is going to get it a whole lot closer the rest of the way, but we shall see. It's a 10-point game now with 6:20 remaining. But my expectation is that Los Angeles and LeBron are going to be down 0-2 by the end of this one. It is Westwood One Sports Night with Denton Day. We got news out of the NFL involving a quarterback. Aaron Rodgers is going to meet with the Pittsburgh Steelers today. It's now 12:01. It's the 8th of May. May the 8th be with you. On the East Coast, Aaron Rodgers is going to meet with the Pittsburgh Steelers to discuss his future. And it was reported out of Pittsburgh that the expectation is that Aaron Rodgers is going to play quarterback for the Pittsburgh Steelers. Is that a good move? 310-840-4910, 310-840-4910. It seems to me like Pittsburgh has lost its identity a little bit. They are behaving like Aaron Rodgers' side chick. Right? The way that they are just waiting on him to get the text message that he is interested in them again is quite honestly baffling. You know, for such a long time, the Pittsburgh Steelers have been like this pillar of the NFL. They've been such a well-run organization, looked at as one of the best-run organizations in the NFL, and they had this tendency to constantly do things correct, to constantly do things right. And as I've aged, and as I've watched the past 5 years unfold, I'm beginning to realize that doing things right was really just kind of lucking out. They lucked into Ben Roethlisberger being a guy and a dude for as long as he was. Because ever since they've lost Ben Roethlisberger, this organization has been an absolute S show. Just a complete lack of direction. And the Aaron Rodgers waiting for him really shines a light on how little control they actually have of their future. And that's a very scary thing, and it should be a very scary thing if you are Pittsburgh. This isn't even an anti-Aaron Rodgers thing. I actually thought that Aaron Rodgers was halfway decent in 2025 for a guy that was 41 who turned 42. He's now 42. By the end of the year, he will turn 43. What are you doing putting your eggs in that basket? And what are you doing waiting to put your eggs in that basket? Not even waiting. You're actually pleading to put your eggs in that basket. You're coming up to Aaron Rodgers and saying, please, Mr. Rodgers, we would really like it if you could carry our eggs. That sounds oddly sexual. It's not intended to. But we would really like it if we can put our eggs in your basket so you can be our quarterback in 2026 at the beautiful age of 42 years old. How do they not have a better plan? They have been doing this weird quarterback, like country line dancing, where you're just switching partners every song. They've been doing this now for 5 years. If what is being reported ends up being correct, and Aaron Rodgers is signing with Pittsburgh tomorrow, or today, rather, and then he is going to be their quarterback one for week number one, that is going to be the first time in 5 years that Pittsburgh has had the same guy start the season at quarterback in consecutive years. They had Aaron Rodgers in 2025. They had Justin Fields in 2024. You remember Russell Wilson, but it was actually Justin Fields that started the season, and then Russell Wilson eventually became the starter. It was Kenny Pickett in 2023. It was Mitchell Trubisky in 2022, and then Ben Roethlisberger in 2021, and then it was Roethlisberger for a number of years from that point on. But Rodgers is going to be the first quarterback in Pittsburgh, assuming he signs tomorrow, that is going to be their week one starter in consecutive years since Ben Roethlisberger. How has that happened? How is it an organization that is widely known as one of the best run organizations in the entire National Football League over the course of its history? How are they so bad at quarterback? So bad at getting that position right. They have had zero plan. Zero. And at least when you look across the league, there's a lot of teams that have really awful quarterback situations. But you can point and say, well, at least you have a plan. At least you have some idea. The Jets, at least you have a plan to where if Geno Smith doesn't work in 2026, you are positioned in the 2027 draft that is anticipated to be a really good NFL draft. You put yourself in position to get your quarterback of the future if Geno Smith does not work. Right? Like you could just go down the list of teams that you think have bad quarterback situations and they can, hey, you have a plan. Hey, Tennessee, Cam Ward was not the greatest in year number one, but at least you have a plan on how to get him better, on how to allow him to grow and to flourish. Hey, New Orleans, Tyler Shuck was in year number one. We saw a little bit, don't really know what he is, but at least you have a plan. The Steelers, their plan is a 42-year-old. And then maybe Will Howard becomes something, but you have no idea if Will Howard is going to become anything because you're not putting him on the field. Where is the plan there? Because if you bring Aaron Rodgers back and he plays like he did in 2025, you're not going to be in a position to take a big swing for a quarterback in the NFL draft in 2027. You're going to have to hope that it's very similar to what it was in 2024, where there's like seven dudes that go in the first round. And my guess is that there are not going to be seven guys that go in the first round in 2027. I think there's going to be three or four that are highly touted, and that is going to be it. There's going to be a big break between whoever four and five is, and that's going to be a second round or maybe a late trade back into the first round kind of a deal. But I don't know that Pittsburgh is going to be in that position. The only time that they tried to get a quarterback in the first round in those 5 years, they picked the worst draft that you could possibly pick and took a swing on Kenny Pickett, Mr. Small Hands out of Pittsburgh, because he was somewhat local and he did a weird fake slide move in an ACC championship game that had everyone in the country up in arms because it was radically dangerous. That was the entire highlight of his career, and you said, this is going to be our guy. And then he was not your guy. It blew up completely in your face. And then you had to go the veteran route with a Justin Fields and the veteran route with a Russell Wilson and a veteran route with an Aaron Rodgers. There is a financial component to this as well, because Aaron Rodgers was not highly paid in 2025. He was like the 22nd highest paid quarterback in terms of total cash on a contract in 2025. But he played above average. I'm not going to sit here and tell you that Aaron Rodgers was awesome in 2025. That would be a lie. But he played above average. He played really above average for a guy that was 41. But are you going to pay him a lot of money at 42? We don't have a large history of watching quarterbacks play into their 40s. There's been like 13, 14, 15 dudes that have done it, but we don't have nearly enough of a sample size to adequately pinpoint how on a year-by-year basis you decline at that age. There's just not enough data to be able to figure that out, right? Like Brady was really good, but not everybody is Tom Brady. Aaron Rodgers might be somewhat close to Tom Brady because from a talent perspective and a longevity perspective, I feel like those two things are comparable, but he's also still not Tom Brady. Tom Brady is in a class of its own. So it's radically unfair and radically stupid to point like, well, Tom Brady could do it, so clearly Aaron Rodgers can. That's idiotic. So we have no idea what Aaron Rodgers is going to look like at 42 years old. If you're Pittsburgh, do you still feel like you're a championship team? because Rodgers isn't nearly good enough to be a championship quarterback at 42. But he's also not nearly bad enough for the season to suck and put you in position to get a quarterback in 2027 that could end up being the next Ben Roethlisberger of your franchise. They have no plan, and it baffles me. If I'm Aaron Rodgers, I don't even know that I want to go back to Pittsburgh, to be honest. I'm walking into that room and saying, you better pony up. I got underpaid, and I outperformed my contract in 2025. If we're going to do this again, you seem to need me a lot more than I need you. I'm Aaron Rodgers. I could just do Pat McAfee hits, get paid $2 million, and live a really good life. I show up every Wednesday for like 16, 17, 18 weeks. Maybe we'll extend it into the postseason. I'll do 24 weeks, get $2 million, and then I can go do whatever the hell it is that Aaron Rodgers does the rest of his week. Live good, hang out with your wife, get paid well, and not get beat up. Pittsburgh needs him more than he needs them. He also has other options. Apparently, Arizona is an option that I had not even considered. They have this weird quarterback situation where they drafted Carson Beck. They have Jacoby Brissett, who Jacoby Brissett has threatened to hold out because he wants to be paid as if he is going to be a starting quarterback. This is, I don't blame him. He's kind of squeezing a final paycheck out of the NFL. Well, they're new coach, Matt LaFleur, brother of Mike LaFleur, or Mike LaFleur, brother of Matt LaFleur, was on with our guy, Jim Rome, talking about the potential of Aaron Rodgers landing in Arizona.
2: Aaron Rodgers still has not committed to the Steelers, which begs the question, is he not sure whether or not he wants to return and play, or is he considering other teams? Do you have an interest in Aaron becoming an Arizona Cardinal?
3: You know, honestly, Jim, right now we're focused on the guys that we got coming in. You know, you got the unit that we have with you know, Gardner and Jacoby and Slovis, and then we draft Carson Beck in the third round. He'll be here Thursday. Finally, we're trying to do some Zoom stuff, so we got a room that we're excited to work with, and that's solely where my focus is.
1: So he didn't say no. I mean, you want to take Aaron Rodgers and have him like teach Carson Beck. That's effectively what like a bridge quarterback is, when you have this young guy who's very green and he can learn from Aaron Rodgers for a year, and then Aaron Rodgers can leave and then you can put the young guy in. Pittsburgh doesn't seem to want to do that. Maybe they don't believe in Will Howard enough at this point. I don't know how you can think that Will Howard is just going to come in and be awesome. And even if you did want to test that theory, wouldn't you want to do that now? Like, wouldn't you want to, ahead of a draft class that you know is going to be good in 2027, wouldn't you want to see what you have in the guy that you drafted from Ohio State after he won a national championship, just to see if there's any inkling that he might be the guy of the future, and that the answer to that is no? Well, hey, we sucked because he was not very good, and now we are in a position to where we can draft a guy. Arch, Sam Leavitt, Lenore Sellers, any of these dudes, any of the whoever ends up playing well in 2026 gets drafted very highly at the quarterback spot in 2027. There could be somebody that comes out of nowhere like Fernando Mendoza did this previous year in college football. Whoever that is, though, wouldn't you want to put yourself in a position to go and do that? I don't understand the getting on the knees for Aaron Rodgers if I were the Pittsburgh Steelers. It just, my brain cannot compute that. Smart franchises are always thinking 2 to 3 years in the future. Even if they don't execute the plans, they're always thinking 2 to 3 years in the future. It doesn't to me seem like Pittsburgh has a 12-month plan, let alone an 18-month plan, let alone a 24, a 36. It feels like they are just grasping and trying to keep their head above water and hoping that Aaron Rodgers is going to be a sufficient float jacket to give them enough time to breathe and get their wits about them. I wouldn't bring him back if I was Pittsburgh. I'm testing what I have with Will Howard. I'm smart enough to know that I'm not a championship team in 2026. I'm going to see what the young kid can do. And if the young kid stinks, well, then I position myself to eventually get the next dude that'll hopefully be the face of the franchise moving forward. Instead, you're going to go get Aaron Rodgers. You're going to be just good enough to miss out on the next quarterback. And then Rodgers is going to be 43 years old, and you're not going to give, you're not bringing Rodgers back for 43. This should be, if Aaron Rodgers plays his age 42 season, that should be it. Ride off into the sunset and then go enjoy life. He always wants to talk about how much he enjoys doing things outside of football, traveling. Guy got all the money in the world. He can travel anywhere. Aaron Rodgers is going to be done, it feels like, after this year. Maybe he tells him he's done today. I don't know. I didn't even really consider that. Maybe he tells him that he's done today. But he's done after this year. You might as well just say, hey, go play for Arizona, bro. Go hang out in the desert. Go hang with the scorpions, the cactuses. I love Arizona. That Phoenix area is fantastic. Aaron Rodgers, I'm sure, plays a lot of golf. Not a better place to hang out for a few months than the Scottsdale area where you're playing a lot of golf. It's a beautiful area out there. You can go hike. You know, hike Camelback Mountain. It'll be awesome. Go hang out over there. We're going to test this Will Howard thing out. What would you do if you're Pittsburgh? 310-840-4910, 310-840-4910. Would you bring Aaron Rodgers back, or are you going a different direction? We'll take some of your calls when we get back. Plus, we are nearing a conclusion in the Lakers and Oklahoma City game. Do the Lakers have a chance at tying this thing up? I'll tell you next on Westwood One Sports Night.
0: The Astros have one of the worst records in baseball. And now superstar Carlos Correa is out for the year. After 12 straight postseason appearances with four pennants and two World Series titles, is Houston's dominance finally over? Westwood One Sports. Your day starts here.
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18: Now this update from the Canadian Press. The British Columbia government says the school where six people were killed in a mass shooting in Tumbler Ridge will be demolished and rebuilt at a new location. Students will continue learning in modular classrooms while the province and federal government work on plans to replace the school. Princess Marguerite of the Netherlands is in Ottawa this week attending the Canadian Tulip Festival and revisiting the city where she was born during the Second World War. Prime Minister Mark Carney says the Tulip Festival continues to symbolize close ties formed between Canada and the Netherlands when Canada sheltered Dutch royal family members during the war and Canadian soldiers liberated the country from Nazi occupation. Three Canadians linked to a deadly hantavirus outbreak aboard a cruise ship are isolating at home in Ontario and Quebec. The World Health Organization says eight cases and three deaths have been linked to the outbreak aboard the MV Hondius, and 150 passengers remain isolated on the ship as Canadian consular officials head to the Canary Islands to monitor the situation. From the Canadian Press, I'm John Kennedy.
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0: 888-404-4910. You can tweet me at The Denton Day. That number is a talk and a text line. I'll read some of your text messages on the topic as well. We're going to start in Santa Cruz. That's where we find Steven. Steven, what's up, man? You're on Westwood One Sports.
1: Hey, what's up, brother? I'll just hate to do it, but I think the perfect fit, they didn't give him a fair enough chance in Tennessee. I think the perfect fit with the type of quarterback that the Pittsburgh Steelers are looking for, Will Levis. I think just go watch his tape. He did show big time flashes in Tennessee, but then the whole thing just went all sour with the GM and our owner, and we just don't know how to handle things up in Tennessee.
0: Steve, I appreciate the call. I'll tell you this. Will Levis became a meme factory at the end, and I think that has, fair or unfair, that has scared some people away from the Will Levis experience. I would say this also about the Steelers situation. You have enough in-house to where I don't know that you need to go and get somebody else before the draft. You have enough in-house. It's about figuring out if what you have in-house is going to be good enough moving forward. Like, I look at the idea of Will Howard, and Will Howard is 24, about to turn 25. Do you really want to make him sit for 2 years? We don't really have a large sample size of guys that have sat in for multiple years. We've had guys that have sat for 1 year and then turned out to be very, very good. And there are many instances where I think that having a guy sit for a year is a positive experience. And I think long-term, it might be beneficial for the quarterback. We don't really have a great sample size of what it looks like for a guy that sits for 2 years. Because eventually, at year number two of the sitting, it's because they haven't showed enough, especially in this particular scenario, where it's not like you're locked in financially to Aaron Rodgers long-term. You could very easily move off of him and say, no, this is Will Howard's team. We're going to give him a shot, see if what he has. And the reason why we drafted him, which is, you know, the way that he played at Ohio State and winning a championship. We'll see if he learned enough from a year under Aaron Rodgers' tutelage, which from everything that we have heard from Pittsburgh, Rodgers is a fine teammate. We heard some things in his time at Green Bay that suggested otherwise. There were some things in New York that suggested, you know, some friction with various people in the building. But everything that we've heard in Pittsburgh has been that he's a fine teammate, everybody likes him, gets along well with everybody, and it's all good and well. But I'd be really open to seeing if Will Howard can do it. Because the worst thing that you could do is keep the guy for 2 years, sit him for 2 years, and then you end up playing him in his age 26 season, and he's never played before. It's your first real go. You missed on the 2027 draft because you were too good. And Aaron Rodgers, if he stays healthy for the entirety of the year, with the defense that Pittsburgh has, is going to have you just good enough to be outside of the top 15 in the NFL draft, flirting with the potential of a playoff spot late in the season. Whether you get there or not, I don't know. But he's going to have you flirting with it. You're going to miss out on the 2027 draft. You're then going to have to see if Will Howard actually has it at that point. And then it's kind of pie in the sky because you're putting a 26-year-old out there for his first real NFL go-round and just hoping that it ended up working and hoping that he learned enough from Aaron Rodgers without actually really knowing. It's a pretty scary place to be in, and it does potentially set your franchise back for a number of years. Then, oh, by the way, you're doing it with Mike McCarthy, who Mike McCarthy is about as average of a coach as you are going to get. Constantly undisciplined. I think he and Rodgers could be a good mix together. I don't know if he and Will Howard will. I don't know if he and Drew Aller will. You know, Aller is another fascinating guy in this conversation because I didn't forget this. Maybe you didn't forget this, but in the off chance that you did, and the NFL draft in 2025, like the day of the draft, there was a story that came out and said if Drew Aller was in the draft this year, he's the top quarterback. He was not in the draft that year. He went back to Penn State in the hope that he could win a championship, had that game against Oregon, went wrong. Then they lost a bunch of games, and he didn't even finish the season because of an injury. But at one point, he was viewed as a top three pick total, number one quarterback in the class. They get him at a what I would call a discount draft-wise. But the thing is, Will Howard has always been there, or Will

0: I will, Howard. Drew Aller has always been the guy who at Penn State was the promise of potential that never lived up to the potential. So are you going to put your eggs then in the basket if the Will Howard thing doesn't work out? Let's just say you do this Aaron Rodgers bridge situation. Hey, we're going to have you be the bridge to our situation and hope that Will Howard ends up being awesome. If that doesn't work, are you then going to go the Drew Aller route? It just feels like if you're going to do that, do it now. There's no reason to push off the idea of waiting and seeing if these quarterbacks are good when you can do it in 2026. And then if they're not good, you set yourself up for 2027 in the draft. Draft a guy, Arch, whoever it ends up being, and then you're good. You can chime in on the YouTube chat as well. We're streaming simulcast live on YouTube. Got a great group of people in the YouTube chat. Pine Needle hits me up and says, Drew is an absolute stud. They know what they're doing. He just got the East Coast people being silly. Hey, man, listen, I blew in, or I gave in to the hype with Drew Aller when he was in college. I really had faith in Penn State this year, and I just didn't see it. And I had faith in Penn State last year, and I just didn't see it. Maybe somebody can take him to the next level. If I had to guess, I don't think that's going to be Mike McCarthy. In a perfect world, if I'm thinking about a Drew Aller possibility in Pittsburgh, or Will Howard, for that matter, if I'm thinking about one of those two guys, I would have loved to pair them with a young offensive coordinator that specializes in scheming guys open. They exist in the NFL. A lot of them exist in college. In fact, Will Howard played for one in Ryan Day, who is one of the three best play callers in the sport. Also had a very talented roster at Ohio State. But if I'm taking one of those young guys that I think has real good potential, I'm doing my absolute best to pair them with a guy that can scheme dudes open. I don't see Mike McCarthy as being that. I just don't. He had a really good run in Pittsburgh, thanks largely to Aaron Rodgers and a bunch of really good wide receivers, including at the end, Davante Adams, when Davante Adams was cooking. Some of that was with LaFleur, but a lot of that was with McCarthy, too. You had Jordy Nelson, who was a really, really good wide receiver. So maybe McCarthy gets credit for some of those things. But when I think of guys in the NFL that really excel in making the quarterback's life as easy as possible, at least in 2026, I don't view McCarthy as that. Because if he was that, Dallas had all of the talent in the world when he was there. And they could never put the pieces together. So why would I then trust him to be the guy to take Will Howard and Drew Aller and or and turn them into something? This goes back to the comment that I made about Pittsburgh being the side chick to Aaron Rodgers. It felt like the McCarthy hiring was in a way to appease Aaron Rodgers and be like, hey, we got your dude. You know, I know you guys didn't end on the greatest of terms when he got fired in Green Bay. Time heals the wounds. Would you like to come play for him? And Rodgers is going to play for him. I fully expect that it is going to be Rodgers playing quarterback for Pittsburgh. I just fully believe that that's a very stupid idea and they need to not do that. When it's time to rip the Band-Aid, you have to rip the Band-Aid. And for Pittsburgh right now, they are in the position where they're looking at the Band-Aid. It is going to stink and it's going to suck and we are going to suck before we get better. We're going to have to rip this Band-Aid off. It's going to hurt. If it's on a position in your body where there's some hair on the body, let's say the Band-Aid's on your leg and you got some leg hair, that hair's coming with it. It's going to stink for a little bit, but you got to do it. Got to be the adult, rip that bad boy off, and then allow the body to heal, which in this case, the body is your franchise. Allow your franchise to heal and get back to a position where you are at the top of the NFL, because right now Pittsburgh is not. They're at best third in their division. I think Aaron Rodgers is going to immediately make them better than Cleveland. But Baltimore and Cincinnati, even with a new coach in Baltimore, even with Cincinnati, who you are hoping and praying finally has both a defense and an offensive line to protect Joe Burrow, you're third behind them, above Cleveland. But do you want to be playing patty cake in the sandbox with Cleveland while you watch, for years to come, while you watch Baltimore and Cincinnati get to go on the slide? No, you see a slide, you're like, hey, I want to go over there. Oh, it's big and red and like twirls. That's sick. I'd much rather do that than sit here playing patty cake with the kid that eats glue in class that Cleveland is, because they are a bunch of idiots. I mean, their quarterback situation is even worse because they're about to run Deshaun Watson's bum ass out there. Like, weird sex scandal or not, he just is objectively a bad quarterback, and they're about to run him out there because they don't think that Shedeur Sanders is very good. So, like, you're positioned with them. Like, oh, no, this is not where I want to be. We hold ourselves in such high esteem, and we're partners with Cleveland right now. 310-840-4910, 310-840-4910. I'm Denton Day. You can tweet me at the Denton Day. We've gone final in game number two, Thunder and Lakers. And the Los Angeles Lakers are down 0-2. I mean, this one, we kind of had the idea in the third quarter that Oklahoma City was going to pull away, and pull away they did. Not even a close one in the fourth quarter. One team is objectively better, the other team is not. It was the third quarter that made the difference, but one team is objectively better, and it should scare Los Angeles that they're down 0-2 while they've done a really good job on SGA. Only 22 points for him. Now, that was tied for the lead for the Thunder, but we've seen him go. They put up a graphic on the broadcast in the middle of the game, towards the end. It was in the middle of the fourth quarter. Shai Gilgeous-Alexander was averaging 33 a game against Phoenix in the first series. To that point, which was a full game and then some, he'd only scored 33 points. Now, he went on to score a little bit more, so what that total number is going to be a little bit over 33. But he'd gone nearly two games and only scored 33, and his team was still up 2-0. It speaks to the depth and the roster construction from Oklahoma City. It also speaks to the weakness of Los Angeles. Austin Reeves went for 31, and it feels like it didn't matter. LeBron had a fine performance, shooting 50% from the field with 23 points, and it didn't matter. You got further away from Oklahoma City. They just don't have nearly enough to compete with a team that has everything. Oklahoma City has everything. They are the rich kid in school that whenever a new iPhone comes out, they're walking in with a new iPhone. They got the car at 16 and it was a nice one. It wasn't a used car. They didn't go to CarMax. They didn't buy it from a weird neighbor that you'd never met. They got a BMW. It's shiny. They got all the tools, does Oklahoma City. And the Lakers, who traditionally, historically, were what OKC is now, they got hand-me-downs. It's LeBron James and a bunch of hand-me-downs. Austin Reeves finally showed up. He cleaned the shoes off, but then it's a bunch of hand-me-downs. Right? Like, you can't constantly rely on Marcus Smart for consistent offense. That's not why you brought him in here. You said, hey, you're going to guard the best player, and if you can get us 8-12, we're going to live with that. But when we're now asking you to get us more than that, he shot 13 shots. Marcus Smart is not the guy that should be shooting at this stage in his career 13 shots. That's not his bag. Obviously, you didn't know that Luka was going to be out, but you've known that Luka was going to be out now for a sufficient enough time, and you have no answers. The Luke Kennard thing can only go so long. He had 10 points tonight. He was 4 of 5. Like, that was a really fun story in the first round. That story was never going to carry you to the promised land. Never. And they're just running the Luke Kennard thing back. This is a really, really tough way to watch, potentially, LeBron James's career end. We'll have more on that as the show progresses, because you have to start thinking about that. I don't think that LeBron is going to retire when the season is over, but he's been very quiet on that and at least left it up to the potential of that happening. I just think he's going to play somewhere else. But this is how you're going to send LeBron off as a Laker? getting the doors blown off. You're getting walked like a dog against Oklahoma City. It's just not very good. I'm Denton Day at The Denton Day on Twitter. When we get back, a new thing that makes the football watching experience significantly worse. I'll share that with you. It's Westwood One Sports Night with Denton Day.
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24: 3108-4049-10, 3108-4049-10. At the Denton Day, where you can connect with me on Twitter. We're having a conversation about Aaron Rodgers. We're going to get back into the NBA postseason in a second. I made a comment in the previous segment saying that Mike McCarthy was hired to appease Aaron Rodgers. Josh chimes in the chat, says no, he was not appeased. He was not hired to appease Aaron Rodgers. Aaron Rodgers only has one more year max, and he said the Steelers hire one head coach every two decades. Well, considering Mike McCarthy is 62, I can't wait to see what he's doing at the age of 82. I promise you, they did not hire him because of his great success in Dallas. They hired him largely because he was connected to Aaron Rodgers, and they wanted Aaron Rodgers back. Aaron Rodgers, for all of his flaws as a person, is one of the best quarterbacks ever, and he puts butts in seats. And they love putting butts in seats. 310-844-4910. Mr. Positive on the line. You should be doing a victory lap, Mr. Positive, the way that your Pistons play tonight. How are you?
0: Denton, thanks for taking my call. Now, you want to talk about boom shakalaka, which means winning? Oh, yeah. We're suffocating the Cavaliers. They have no chance in hell, buddy. I got to tell you. But real quick, I got to give a shout-out to... We lost a Detroit radio sports legend, Pat Caputo, who I refer to as Jump Shot Caputo today. He was around for 45 years, was all over the sports in Detroit, Hall of Famer, a voter, and I just wanted to say that. But getting back to the Pistons, wow, Denton, I thought this was going to be a lot tougher, but our defense is really suffocating their offense, and do you see any way, shape, or form that Cleveland has the ability to come back and beat us? I don't see it. What do you think, buddy?
24: I do see one chance, and that's if Cade Cunningham gets hit by a meteor. That's about the only chance that Cleveland has of winning that series because they cannot guard him. And more importantly, they don't have anybody that can play sufficient enough offense outside of Donovan Mitchell. You're not getting 23 from Jared Allen every day. And James Harden has been playing awful. Buns, booty cheeks. He is a tough watch in 2026. And that did not change tonight. 3 of 13, just awful, awful to watch. It's Westwood One Sports Night with Denton Day at the Denton Day on Twitter. I was perusing social media today, just looking for some things that I wanted to talk about. Generally, I don't like, I say perusing when I'm not doom scrolling. Sometimes I am doom scrolling. I was not doom scrolling today. I was very proud of myself. I was just looking for things that I can then turn into segments because it makes my life easier. And I stumbled across a story in relation to the NFL and the television, and I hate it. I think it's going to make our lives significantly worse. The NFL is attempting to sell its Monday night doubleheaders. They're no longer with ESPN. But they're now attempting to sell them to either YouTube TV or Netflix. Or the third option, which is they're going to sell it to both of them. And let me tell you this. If they're going to do it, they better get their head out of their ass when they start scheduling these things. Because the worst thing that you could do to a fan that would make life objectively tough on Monday night is to have one game on YouTube TV and the other game on Netflix. I, as a currently stand, hate the Monday night doubleheader. I think it's very stupid, unless it's a West Coast and an East Coast thing. But recently, the mothership has taken it, and they keep the word doubleheader, but what they really do is they stack the games. They say, we're going to start one at 7, and we're going to start a next one at 8:15. And that's not a doubleheader. That's going head-to-head. The idea of a doubleheader is back-to-back. Like when your favorite baseball team plays a doubleheader, they're not playing two games at once. They play one game, take a break, and then they turn around and play another game. ESPN has been doing the stacking bit. And if you want to watch both of them, you got to switch back and forth, or you got to go dual screen. Maybe you're fortunate enough to have two televisions, and you can put that one on one television, one on the other television. I would say that a good majority of sports fans have that luxury, but not everybody has that luxury. So the idea of now putting the Monday night stack or the Monday night doubleheader on two different applications, it effectively means that you as the consumer, one, have to have subscribed to Netflix, which once they get the NFL, their package, they're going to up that subscription price. And to YouTube TV, who, once they get the exclusive NFL package, they're going to up their subscription price. So you're going to have to pay for the subscriptions, and then you're going to have to pay for multiple screens and multiple avenues to watch games. This is all a big ruse to take a bunch of money out of your pocket and make it a very difficult watching experience, because you're going to need to be focusing on two different things. Now, can we focus on two different things? We can focus on two different things. We do it all the time. It's not the most difficult thing in the world. Do you want to focus on two different things on a Monday night? The answer to that should be no. The thrill of Monday Night Football is fighting the Monday Night Blues. You're back at work as a 9-to-5-er. You had to wake up early, had a great weekend. You had to wake up early. You get home, get some dinner, and you get to relax and unwind by watching a good football game. That is the thrill of what Monday Night Football is. Maybe if it's your team, you then go to the game. And you get to enjoy the experience of watching a football game with 80,000 of your best friends, or maybe like 70,000 of your best friends and 10,000 of the opposing team's fans, and you hate them and you chant mean things at them, but it's all in good sport, right? That's the thrill of Monday Night Football. Having to subscribe to Netflix, having to subscribe to YouTube TV, having to buy a second television or a second tablet or another computer, or watching it on your phone, which, if you watch sports on your phone, man, good for you. God didn't bless me with the eyes to watch sports on the phone. This iPhone 16 that I got has a nice screen. I ain't watching sports on that damn thing. Don't give me a headache because I got Mr. Four Eyes over here. More power to you if you're watching those things on your phone. But when is it going to stop, bro? Like, when are we going to just get to... When is it going to be easy to watch all of the NFL? I just like the NFL. I don't care. I miss me with any of the article flexing, the Adam Schefter tweet flexing, when these deals get signed and it's, oh my God, the NFL get this deal and it's with $2 billion. Hooray. I'm so happy for you, the billionaire, that's getting $2 billion, while us, the consumers, now have to spend upwards of hundreds, if not thousands of dollars to be able to watch all of these things. YouTube TV is like 80, 90 bucks a month. So if you don't currently have YouTube TV, and these games are going to be exclusive onto YouTube TV, you're then, you have two options. You're pumping the 90 bucks in, or you're going to be a degenerate and find an illegal way of watching the games, which those do exist. Maybe you're going to go to a bar, you enjoy it, and watch a game at a bar. I'd say that's probably the best of the options. But it's so much work now for us as the consumer to have to do all of these things. I mean, even with the NBA, like tonight's games were on Prime, and it's going to be on Peacock tomorrow, and it's the constant switching. If you are, like, I do this for a living, so it's a little bit easier. My life entirely revolves around sports. But if you're the casual fan, are you willing to do all of these? It, like, really irks me when I see that they're going to start just adding things to these new packages. They're adding, hey, we should be so excited because YouTube TV is going to get their own set of games. Sick. I'm so happy for them. And we should be so excited that Netflix is going to get more games. They're going to get international games. They're going to get Thanksgiving Eve games, which, by the way, are you really going to watch a football game on Thanksgiving Eve if you're like a college kid? No, you're going to get drunk with your homies. Maybe it'll be on, but like, Thanksgiving Eve should be a holiday. If you're a young person, you should be getting wasted on Thanksgiving Eve. Now, wasted with football is not the worst thing in the world, understood, but it's just so much pumping of the product into us. And I'll watch as much NFL as possible. I'd really prefer to not spend thousands of dollars to watch the necessary games to, one, properly do my job, but then just to be a fan. It's just constant ways of getting money out of us. And it makes me very upset when I see these sorts of things. Maybe I'm just on my pedestal and bitching and complaining a little bit too much. But when I have to watch one game on YouTube TV and then figuring out a way to get Netflix on another screen because I can't run two applications at once. I don't care how big your television is. You can't be running two applications at once. Like, at least if they're both on YouTube TV, you could do the split screen bit. The YouTube TV split screen bit is not the greatest thing in the world, but it's at least something. Having to put two different applications on, it just doesn't work. And I don't know that the NFL thinks about that because I don't think they care. They just want the money that comes with selling these games to Netflix, to YouTube TV. It's Westwood One Sports Night. I'm Denton Day. You can tweet me at the Denton Day. A talking text line, 310-840-4910. We're active in the YouTube chat as well. Just search for us on YouTube at Westwood One Sports Night. When we get back, J.J. Redick broke one of my cardinal rules following a postseason game. I'll share it with you next.
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4: From the National Newsroom of the Canadian Press, I'm Rob Westgate. Statistics Canada is expected to release its latest reading on the job market this morning when it publishes its labor force survey for April.
5: Economists expect 15,000 jobs were added in April, while the unemployment rate remained unchanged at 6.7%. In March, employers added 14,000 jobs. The report comes as Canadian businesses deal with high oil prices caused by the conflict in the Middle East that has pushed the cost of gasoline up across the country. The report also follows the Bank of Canada's decision last week to hold its policy interest rate at 2.25%. Michelle Zedekian, The Canadian Press.
4: A former U.S. Secretary of State has a warning for Canada heading into key trade talks with the Trump administration, headlining a discussion last night at the Canada Strong and Free Network Conference in Ottawa. Mike Pompeo told the crowd that Canada should move past its irritation with the American leader and remember which countries share its values. Pompeo also said Canada's efforts to rebuild its relationship with China were misguided and very short-sighted. A Canadian union is calling for a closer look at a group's move to buy one of the world's biggest video game makers. CWA Canada says national security could be at risk and competition could be stifled if Saudi Arabia's sovereign wealth fund and a private equity firm owned by U.S. President Donald Trump's son-in-law are allowed to buy Electronic Arts. In a letter to Industry Minister Melanie Joly this week, the union says it fears what could happen to the private information of Canadians if EA is allowed to integrate so closely with a foreign state. Over to the East Coast now, where Nova Scotia's premier says the change in federal leadership helped to rekindle the province's pursuit of offshore oil and gas development. Tim Houston says former Prime Minister Justin Trudeau essentially forced the province to shelve such projects, but Prime Minister Mark Carney's support for the effort should help grow the province's economy. Last week, a joint federal-provincial regulator approved another $210 million exploration bid from the same company. Asked by reporters what changed, Houston said the big difference is that Trudeau is no longer in charge. Overseas now, where the shaky ceasefire in the Middle East was further tested Friday as Iran lobbed missile and drone attacks toward the United Arab Emirates. There were no reports of any damage in the UAE, with officials there saying their defense systems were working. Meanwhile, it was hours earlier when the U.S. said it thwarted attacks on three of its Navy vessels in the Strait of Hormuz. That was before returning the favor with attacks against Iranian military facilities. All of this, of course, coming as speculation continues to swirl over a potential deal to end the hostilities. And finally, David Attenborough, that famous voice from all those nature documentaries, is being celebrated at the Royal Albert Hall today on his 100th birthday. This is the Canadian Press. In sports, starting off in the NHL, where the Carolina Hurricanes are on the brink of advancing to the Eastern Conference Final, Jordan Staal and Andrei Svechnikov each scored a power play goal as the Canes dumped the Philadelphia Flyers 4-1, taking a 3-0 lead in their best-of-7 second-round series. Game 4 is set for Saturday in Philly. Shea Gilgeous-Alexander and Chet Holmgren each put up 22 points, lifting the Oklahoma City Thunder to a decisive 125-107 win over the Los Angeles Lakers and a 2-0 lead in the NBA's Western Conference semifinal. The defending champion Thunder are now 6-0 in the playoffs. The Lakers host Game 3 on Saturday. And finally, Canada's Nick Taylor is in the mix at the Truist Championship in Charlotte, North Carolina. The golfer from Abbotsford, B.C., finished the opening round at 5-under. That puts him 3 shots back of leader Matt McCarty. The round on Thursday was called off early because of rain. From the Canadian Press, I'm Rob Westgate.
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0: so annoyed with constant criticism of officiating. I know they stink. You know that they stink. I'm not a ref guy. I'm not going to sit up here and defend the officials, but it has become such a bore after every NBA postseason game for the loser to sit up there in front of a microphone and blame or point any sort of blame, even if it's not full blame. You're just pointing any sort of blame in the direction of the officials as if that is the reason why you lost the game. There are going to be times where an officiating blunder costs somebody a game that usually does not happen in an 18-point game. Usually, I could be wrong, but usually there is no 18-point play that the official screwed up. So J.J. Redick got to the microphone after the Oklahoma City Thunder's 125-107 loss, and he took aim at the officials for the way they're treating one of his superstars.
1: Well, he gets clobbered on that one, with Jalen Williams coming over trying to block the shot when he spun baseline on Dort. That was in that stretch as well. LeBron has the worst whistle of any star player I've ever seen. I mean, I've been with him 2 years now. Again, the smaller guys, because they can be theatric, they typically draw more fouls. And the bigger players that are, built like LeBron, it's hard for them. But he gets clobbered, and he got clobbered again tonight a bunch. And that's not like a new thing. That's not specific to this crew or, this series. He gets fouled a lot, but doesn't happen. Guy gets hit on the head more than any player I've seen on drives, and it rarely gets called, so...
0: I don't even think he's wrong. It's just the rush to the microphone. It feels desperate. And I don't like that kind of desperation. Los Angeles is a desperate basketball team right now. They're about to get swept. I don't think they're very good. I don't think they can hang with the Oklahoma City Thunder without Luka Doncic. And Luka Doncic is not walking through the door glass shattering like Stone Cold Steve Austin anytime in the near future. He might have to take another trip to Spain to do whatever he was doing out there. It's just not going to happen. You're not going to get Luka back this series without some sort of miraculous invention, divine intervention. He's not walking through there. The Lakers are not good enough to hang with the Thunder. I just hate the trend of blaming the officials for everything. Should LeBron get more free throws? Yeah, he should get more than 4 free throws in a playoff game. He should. I think you can objectively say that. But this, he has the worst whistle of anybody. I just don't know that I can fully get behind that as any sort of rhyme or reason as to why the game didn't go your direction. Now, again, like JJ is correct in that LeBron James does not get nearly as many free throws as you think that he does. He's averaged just over 5 a game this year. A lot of that is because he shoots a lot more jumpers. That's one of the reasons he's prolonged his career. But I'm just using the JJ point as more of this overarching trend that I've seen in the NBA. I'm a staunch defender of the NBA. I still love the product. I don't buy into all of the ridiculous nonsense. I don't watch as much in the regular season as I once did when I was a kid, but I don't have as much time because I'm an adult and I have things to do. I still love the NBA. I think playoff basketball is the best version of basketball that you're going to see in the world. It's better than the NCAA tournament. It's better than the Olympics. The quality of basketball is significantly better in the postseason. It has become so unbelievably obnoxious that everybody just wants to sit and tattletale on the officials. It doesn't matter if you're going to Twitch, if you're going on an Instagram Live. I mean, what Jaylen Brown did, just calling out Embiid for flopping when he was also flopping, is disgusting. It is. I mean, Donovan Mitchell called out the officials for not getting enough calls after game number one, and then he didn't attack the basket in game number two. So you're making this plea, this ask of desperation. Because really when you're asking, what you're doing when you go up there is you're basically just asking the refs to give you more foul calls. Hey, I noticed that I didn't get as many foul calls as I would have liked to get, which, by the way, there's never been an NBA player or a basketball player of any kind in the history of the game that thinks they get too many foul calls. That does not exist. There is no limit. I should shoot 50 free throws if it was really up to me. But just the constant going and doing it and then going and asking for the calls and then not acting on asking for the calls. I don't understand what the premise is. What do you eventually look like? What are you looking to gain from just the constant, I need more foul calls. I need more foul calls. LeBron has the worst whistle of a superstar in history. He has the worst whistle of a superstar now. Trust me, in the prime of LeBron's career, ironically enough, when J.J. Redick was competing against LeBron James, he did not have the worst whistle in the history of the NBA. I would argue that the refs were very quick to blow the whistle for LeBron James. In some of those years in Cleveland, he was attempting 10 free throws a game. At a point where 10 free throws in a game was asinine. So I don't buy that. LeBron was asked about the officiating following the game. Here's his take on the officiating in the Lakers 125-107 loss.
2: We spoke to JJ post-game. He was pretty irate about the officiating. We saw you have some discourse with the refs as the game went on. How do you feel like the officiating was a factor in those runs that they were able to put together?
3: We're down 2-0.
4: JJ said that of all superstars that you have the worst whistle that he's ever seen. Why do you think that is?
0: I guess he handled it a little bit better in that he didn't necessarily sit up there and make a bunch of excuses. I'm sure he's not thrilled with the officiating. I see his body language. I get it. And again, there's no NBA player that's going to love their officiating. No one in the history of the game. Anyone that says they do is lying. Anybody that tries to convince you that actually there was somebody who is perfectly fine with the officials is also lying. That does not exist. But I like the way that LeBron handled that a lot more. They're down 2-0. And they lost by 18. Sure, a call might have aided to a run or stopped maybe a run that Los Angeles was going on. There's merit to that. But you still lost by 18. It's not like you lost by 4. It's not like you lost by 7. You lost by 18. You don't have the offensive firepower. Free throws are not to hang with Oklahoma City. Because in this entire series, the guy that hasn't been living at the free throw line is Shai Gilgeous-Alexander. He's shooting more free throws than everybody else. That just is what he is as a player. But it's not like he's shooting 20. He shot 9. A superstar getting 9 free throws in a playoff game seems like a pretty healthy number to get. So if I'm Los Angeles, I'm looking at this and being like, we just don't have it. And the reality, broadly, is that this is LeBron's final series potentially as a Laker. In fact, I would go so far as to say this is definitively his final series as a Laker. Whether that's retirement or whether that is taking his talents elsewhere, a return to Cleveland to go play with Steph in Golden State. Maybe he wants to reunite with Pat Riley in Miami. Wherever LeBron wants to take his talents, I don't imagine that he is going to be playing for the Los Angeles Lakers by the start of next season. So it does kind of suck in a sense that this is the way that he goes out in Los Angeles with a superstar that they traded Anthony Davis for, who cannot stay healthy in the postseason, in Luka. We're not even going to see him in the postseason this year because there is no single chance that he's back before game 4. And I don't think this series is going more than that. So you're not going to see Luka. You had a season this year where LeBron's still playing at a high level. You had the hope and the optimism, if Luka stayed healthy, that he was playing at a really high level. To have that ripped from you has to suck. But to have no help and to have the roster constructed in such an odd way. You know, Reeves played better tonight than he did in game number 1. It would have been really, really nice if he had the game 2 performance in game number 1 because then this series would be tied at 1-1. But he did not, and that's just something you have to live with. But Rui Hachimura is a fine third option, but he's not a third option on a championship team. DeAndre Ayton is your starting center in 2026. Marcus Smart is your starting point guard in 2026 because of the Luka stuff. If Marcus Smart is coming off the bench, that's a great lineup. him starting because the Luka injury sucks. And I would hate, I'm very much, when it comes to the LeBron stuff, I am pro, soak this bad boy up. I want, I'm talking full retirement tour. It should be obnoxious. It should be over the top. It should be everything. You are one of the best players that has ever played the game. I want a full retirement tour. So I don't think that LeBron James is going to retire at the end of this year. I don't. I want him to just lean into it. I want him to be so unbelievably over the top about it. I don't think he's going to retire, but I do think he's done in Los Angeles. And this is a very, like, the LeBron James Los Angeles Lakers run is a very, is going to be a very, very weird thing to look back on, because you have one championship, but it was in the bubble, and we don't have to sit up here and pretend. None of us view the bubble championship as a legitimate championship, even if it had way more difficulties than a normal championship did, which it did. You're playing in a room full of nobody. That's a really difficult thing to do, playing basketball with no cheering and none of that. And so, like, the bubble had a select, very odd amount of complications that made it arguably tougher than, like, a normal championship, but I don't care about that. That's not a normal championship to me. The players are starting to recognize that, not a normal championship. So his one championship in Los Angeles was the only weird one in the history of the NBA. And then outside of that, it felt like it was a lot of shortcomings in the postseason for one of the greatest players of all time, who still had great productive years in his time in Los Angeles. I mean, his worst year was this year, into his 40s, and he still averaged 27-6. Or 27-6. Like, that's pretty substantial. It's just a very, very odd way to see him ride off into the sunset in Los Angeles. I hope that he plays with Steph Curry, if I'm being honest. Like, I just want, let's just get one run where we get LeBron and we get Steph and just kind of, you know, see what happens. It looks really good in the Olympics. Let's just see what happens if you can do it over the course of a regular season. And then Draymond gets to play with his idol, because the Draymond bit has gotten, like, really odd. We didn't talk about this last night with the Barkley thing. I happen to like Draymond Green's podcast. I happen to like Draymond Green on television, because I think he's actually pretty good on television. Did he really think that Charles Barkley sucked in Houston, though? I know I'm part of the younger generation. Even I knew that Charles Barkley was really, really good in Houston. They didn't win a championship, but he didn't suck. And they were still competing in a way that the Golden State Warriors are not doing right now. Very odd situation. 310-840-9010, 310-840-9010. It's a talking text line. John wants to weigh in from Arizona on the LeBron James situation. John, what's up, man? You're on Westwood One Sports.
5: Yeah, the Lakers are blessed that they got the money and they paid LeBron, and that's why he's still playing. And he is the best of the best. And yes, at age 41, well, heck, Lakers know. We had Kareem Abdul-Jabbar. He was the last man up the court. But we had a good surrounding people. So, you know, God bless LeBron. You know, the Lakers are going to still pay him.
0: I don't think they're going to pay him, John. I appreciate the call. I don't think they're going to pay him. There is friction between LeBron and Lakers ownership, partly because LeBron likes to have a lot of control, and most places that he's played in have given him a lot of control. But there is some clear friction, weird, like, articles that came out earlier this year. He didn't get traded because I don't think he really wanted to be traded, but eventually they are going to let him go, and it would be better if he then gets to decide where he wants to play. But I don't think he's going to play for them in 2026 and the 27 season. We got a couple of text messages, 310-840-9010. That's a talk and a text line. We got one guy texting me saying the Thunder in the head of the LA Fakers. They're manhandling them. Well, JJ Redick agrees that the Thunder are manhandling the Los Angeles Lakers. I don't know that I would ever accuse the Thunder of manhandling a team. I feel like they might complain their way to get a bunch of things because they have a lot of complainers on their team. SGA is terrible with it. He's awful with it. Caruso is awful with it. Those are the two worst on the team. Chet Holmgren's kind of whatever. But SGA is becoming like super obnoxious about his complaining about it. And I've talked at length about Caruso. I think Alex Caruso's a great player. He is getting obnoxious with the way that he constantly complains for things. Like, buddy, at least with Shai Gilgeous-Alexander, he's an MVP. There are levels to this. You got to know your role a little bit there. I don't like watching Alex Caruso complain about things the way that he does. We got another text at the text line. Shout out to OKC. Late backdoor cover of the 15.5. Kudos to you. I was terrified to play that number. I did not play that number. I broke one of my rules. Scared money don't make no money. So I did not play OKC laying the 15.5. It would have been a really smart decision for me to play OKC laying the 15.5. So that one's on me. We'll take some more of your texts, some more of your calls, 310-844-4910. We'll also continue to get back to the Aaron Rodgers discussion. Should he be the answer in Pittsburgh? He's going to meet with the Steelers today to discuss what his future looks like. Your phone calls on that subject when we get back. It's Westwood One Sports Night with Denton Day. Don't go anywhere.
6: Patrick Mahomes, ACL tear late last year. No playoffs in KC for the first time in 12 seasons. But now, Andy Reid says the three-time Super Bowl MVP is on track for OTAs. Could Mahomes really be 100% by week one? Westwood One Sports.
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19: Now this update from the Canadian Press. The British Columbia government says the school where six people were killed in a mass shooting in Tumbler Ridge will be demolished and rebuilt at a new location. Students will continue learning in modular classrooms while the province and federal government work on plans to replace the school. Princess Marguerite of the Netherlands is in Ottawa this week attending the Canadian Tulip Festival and revisiting the city where she was born during the Second World War. Prime Minister Mark Carney says the Tulip Festival continues to symbolize close ties formed between Canada and the Netherlands when Canada sheltered Dutch royal family members during the war and Canadian soldiers liberated the country from Nazi occupation. Three Canadians linked to a deadly hantavirus outbreak aboard a cruise ship are isolating at home in Ontario and Quebec. The World Health Organization says eight cases and three deaths have been linked to the outbreak aboard the MV Hondius, and 150 passengers remain isolated on the ship as Canadian consular officials head to the Canary Islands to monitor the situation. From the Canadian Press, I'm John Kennedy.
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0: At the Denton Day on Twitter, our talk and text line 310-840-4910. That's how you can chime in

0: pickup game. Dead-eye shooter, though. 310-840-9410. Frank in Colorado Springs wants to weigh in on the LeBron James and NBA topics. Frank, you're on Western One Sports. What's going on?
1: How you doing, Mr. Denton? God bless you, and thank you for taking a short time to talk to me.
0: Of course.
1: First, I want to say, if I have a couple seconds, you got to slow down. Some of us drink.
0: What are we drinking, Frank?
1: Adult beverage, dad beers. Let's just say dad Kool-Aid.
0: All right, there you go.
1: But, you know, where I was at with it, I was just trying to... I'm a hooper. I play ball, you know. And on that stage, and we watch superstars, the best in the world, execute their skill. You know, just like any other business, you're going to leverage everything you have to get the results you need. You know, so you got to give these guys pause, man. You got to give them they're using what they got to, they're at the top. At this point of the season, they're at the top of the league, the best in the world. Mm-hmm. So you may flop, you may argue, you may, you know, Draymond Green the game a little bit, but that's their job. That is literally their job. And they make good money doing it, so... That's the only thing I wanted to say, and I just wanted to hear what you had to say in response to that.
0: Yeah, I appreciate the call, Frank. That's a good, astute point. But here's my thing. A lot of these guys, the problem that I have with most flopping is that a lot of the guys are good enough to where they don't need to. And I feel like there's a lot more people that feel that way as well that maybe haven't been able to articulate that. The problem with watching Shai Gilgeous-Alexander is that he can do all of the things that make him an MVP and that make him one of the best players in the world without doing the flopping. So you add the flopping to it and it becomes obnoxious. It becomes tough to watch. You add the complaining. Like, Luka is one of the best players that has ever touched a basketball from a skill position. But we know more about his game because he constantly complains. And the complaining then leads to him not getting back on defense and putting his teammates in a bad spot. And it allows to transition points for the opposition. So it's the fact that a lot of the guys are so unbelievably good at actually playing basketball, but they allow the other things, as you mentioned, like I'm never going to get angry at somebody for leveraging some of the things that they're really good at. But the flopping and the complaining, you can still be good without doing those things. Look, all superstars are going to get called floppers. Like, that just is. I do happen to think that OKC goes above and beyond in most instances. But Shai Gilgeous-Alexander is not the first person to do this. In fact, he picked up the baton that James Harden placed on the ground after his Houston years because he was the worst at this. And then, ironically, before it was James Harden, it felt like it was LeBron that was the worst at this. The guy that J.J. Redick said had the worst whistle of any superstar he's ever seen. I guess he wasn't watching in LeBron's first years in Miami and then in Cleveland because LeBron was the guy that did this. So you can point to a lot of superstars that get the treatment that Shai Gilgeous-Alexander or got the treatment that Shai Gilgeous-Alexander is getting now. I just think you can win without doing that because you know when LeBron didn't do that, when he started winning championships in Miami, and then particularly the championship that he won in Cleveland in 16, he wasn't getting massive whistles. In fact, to that point, that championship year, outside of his rookie year, that was the least amount of times on average that he got to the free throw line in 15-16. He just adjusted his game a little bit. 310-840-4910. You can tweet me at the Denton Day as well to get in contact. That number is a talk and text line. We'll go back to the phones. We'll go to California. We find our guy Thomas, who wants to weigh in. Thomas, what's up, man? You're on Westwood One Sports.
2: Hey, thanks for taking my call. I appreciate it. Obviously from California, admittedly biased Warrior fan here. So I'm going to stick up for a couple of my guys. Just a couple quick points as far as the fouls and the worst whistle. I would argue that Steph is right up there, if not more. That guy gets beat up more than any player I've ever seen.

0: being, and again, being a smaller guy, I think LeBron, like even Shaq, he used to get fouled all the time, but there's not a whole lot of sympathy for a guy that's huge. So at that point, I'm with you, LeBron on the Warriors. I would love to see it. It might not be enough at this point, but boy, I wouldn't want to miss a minute of that. That'd be amazing. Just imagine LeBron and Steph and Green. That would have to be the highest IQ on a basketball court in history. And then I want to defend, maybe I haven't heard the latest whether Dre's spoken again about the Barkley comment, but I have heard a different angle of it. And my opinion, Draymond is usually very articulate. I think what he was actually saying was not talking about Barkley's game in his last year with the Rockets, but more so of just a guy ending his career in an odd jersey. I think Dre was speaking more about his desire to retire wearing only one jersey, you know, staying with the Warriors the rest of his career. So I think that was just an awkward way of saying that. I might be wrong, but like I would compare it to, like, you know, I'm 65 years old and collected baseball cards my whole life, and my least favorite baseball card of all time was a 74 Willie Mays in a Mets uniform. So I think that's kind of, that's a roundabout way of thinking. I think that's what Gray was talking about. I might be wrong, but
1: so here's my rebuttal to that point, Thomas. I appreciate that, because I did think of that. You know, when I first heard the comments, I didn't know that he was necessarily trying to dig at Charles's actual playing in Houston. The problem with that is that Charles had already played for multiple teams at that point. You know, he'd played for Philadelphia and Phoenix. So while he was, I mean, he was ring chasing, he said that. I don't think there's anything wrong with that when you have an opportunity. Also, when you have an opportunity to go play with Hakeem Olajuwon, you're going to take it, right? I mean, those Rockets teams were really, really good teams. So I've never faulted Charles for doing that. I thought Draymond, what they were doing last night with Draymond, and this is kind of what they do. They were poking him a little bit. When you have Draymond on the set, you're going to poke him a little bit. That's kind of what makes inside the NBA what it is because they constantly do that. I mean, if you look at some of the favorite moments or some of the best moments in the show's history, is they were just poking and prodding at Shaq, and then Shaq blows up. It's very similar in a way that the Draymond did last night. I just think he should have articulated that better. If he meant he didn't want to wear another jersey, it should have been articulated as, I would like to do something that most people don't do, and that I don't want to wear another jersey. I don't just want to go hopping around teams the way that you did in Houston. But saying he doesn't want to look the way Charles looked in Houston, Charles was still pretty good in Houston, right? Like he still had numbers that were far better than statistically than what Draymond is doing from a points and production standpoint. He still had those numbers when he was in Houston, right? He also played there for 4 years, so it's not like he just went 1 year. We've seen guys that went there that will go places for 1 year, and you're like, why are you there? One of my favorite examples of this is that Tony Parker played for the Charlotte Hornets or the Bobcats. I don't know what they were when he played there, but Tony Parker did not play his entire career in San Antonio because they didn't want him and he still wanted to play, so he ended up in Charlotte for like a year or two. And that's a really weird thing to see on the history of Tony Parker. But Chuck was there for 4 years. And his worst year, he averaged 14 points. He didn't play very many games. That was in 99 and 2000. But the year that he went there to go and win, he was still getting 19 and 13. Which Draymond Green has not hit 19 points in a while. Like in a singular game. Let alone on average. It's like Charles went there and still was a very good... He was still a very good player when he was playing in Houston. It just didn't work out in Phoenix, right? And, of course, he was an MVP when he was in Phoenix and then got to the finals, played Jordan, got beat up, and then just never really ended up making it back. He wanted to go to Houston to make it back, and then it never worked out. They never won a championship. But I don't know. I thought Draymond took a very odd route. He was actually in attendance at the Pistons and Cavaliers game. That one was in Michigan. Draymond Green obviously is from Michigan, went to college in Michigan, so he was there courtside, and there was a hilarious video making the rounds on social media of Draymond Green having a conversation with the officials and it was titled, "Even When He's Not Playing, Draymond Green Is Still Yelling at the Officials." At The Denton Day on Twitter, 310-840-4910. One of our bigger topics of conversation throughout the course of the show was that Aaron Rodgers is more likely than not going to return to Pittsburgh in 2026. He's meeting with them later today to discuss the future and if he actually will be back. But the expectation is that he will return. If I was Pittsburgh, I don't know that I would bring Aaron Rodgers back. And it's nothing against Aaron Rodgers. It's more so from an organizational standpoint. We need to understand what we have here in quarterback. 2027 is going to be a very big year in the NFL draft. We need to know if we need to be a part of that or if we have a guy on our roster. Aaron Rodgers is not going to play in 2027. He'll be 43 at that point, or at least he shouldn't play in 2027. If I was Pittsburgh, would say, Aaron, thank you, but you are not going to get the entire year. You might start the first few games if you do come here, but eventually we need to put Will Howard or Drew Aller, whoever wins quarterback two, we need to put one of these guys in a football game to see if they are who we think they are. You can jump in on the conversation at 310-840-4910. That is where we find Mr. Realistic out of Springfield, Massachusetts. Mr. Realistic, you're on Westwood One Sports. What's going on?
2: Thank you. Yeah, I definitely don't want Aaron Rodgers. Wouldn't want him on my team. He's a coach killer, if you ask me. I think he probably averaged less than 7 yards per attempt and probably less than 3.5 yards for completion. I see him throwing behind the line of scrimmage quite often, you know, and he reminds me of, you know, the women that thought they were the most popular in the class. Everyone said they were, but no one liked them. And then they got fat and older, and that's Aaron Rodgers now. And he's still playing hard to get like they did. And, you know, I would just leave. And I wanted to make a comment about Mr. Positive. What a great voice. I wish I had his voice. My voice is as ugly as my face, and I'm as broke as my nose.
1: Don't be that realistic. Jeez. I appreciate the call. You have the theater of the mind here. We can't see you, so you could like tell us that you are a handsome individual. I am getting a few texts on the Draymond situation that I will get to coming up here again, but we want to stay on this Aaron Rodgers thing for a little bit longer. We're going to go to Dan in New Jersey. Dan, you're on Westwood One Sports, man. What's going on? How do you feel about Aaron Rodgers?
3: Hey, Dan. How you doing, brother?
1: I'm doing well. Hope you are.
3: I'm frustrated. I'm a lifelong Steeler fan, and I don't have a lot to complain about as a lifelong Steeler fan because I've had a pretty good life being a Steeler fan, but this whole situation has been frustrating. So I think every Steeler fan knew that Aaron Rodgers was coming back pre-draft at some point. All right. All the stories out of Pittsburgh about Will Howard is they like Will Howard. So we're just assuming that that's going to happen. The thing that becomes no sense in this whole situation, why are we drafting a quarterback in the third round and Drew Aller? Like, if Howard is so liked and he's supposed to be the next guy, they're feeling, and you're bringing back Aaron Rodgers, why are we bringing in another quarterback? And then if this doesn't work out, what are we doing next year? Are we doing another quarterback next year? It's just, this organization has seemed lost for years now, and it's so frustrating.
1: Let me ask you this, I promise I'm not pestering you, but I feel like I need to ask. Are you worried that you might be entering the phase that Cleveland has occupied where they are just, it's a revolving door of quarterbacks?
3: I think we're already there, but like the difference between us and Cleveland is our organization, as bad as it's been run over the past few years, is still run better than them, to where we can still be competitive and be relevant and almost a playoff team every year, whereas they, who knows what you're going to get out of them every year.
1: I agree with that. I appreciate the call. It's a really good insight there. The Drew Aller thing was unique, especially considering that he played in Pennsylvania. You know, I think if you would have drafted a quarterback, I was going to use the Carson Beck example, but the Carson Beck example is not the greatest one because he did play in a national championship. But if you were to have drafted like a Cade Klubnik, for example, where there's no ties to the state he was good in college, but was never great in college. Didn't have a lot of success in the college football playoff, where you get a bigger influx of eyes on the college football product. I don't know how many people in the greater Pennsylvania area were locked into Clemson on a weekly basis. I feel like that would have been an easier dynamic. But drafting the guy that was so highly touted in the state that you currently play in to be the backup or potential quarterback, you know, either the quarterback three or quarterback two behind Will Howard and compete with Will Howard for quarterback two after you have told us how much that you love Will Howard, it is a very unique way of handling things. I would not have gone about it that way. Let's squeeze one more in here at 310-840-4910. Tony is in Montreal. Tony, we're going back to the NBA here. What's on your mind?
4: How you doing? I don't pretend to be any expert in basketball, but I do go back to the time when I was following Pete Maravich and, you know, Walton, New York. I'm a Knicks fan. I like Jalen Brunson right now. I think he's a T-Rex on the court. He's a great player. But what I find about what your conversation is that the basketball players that you're mentioning, they seem to be have this preconceived belief that they can just chase a ring and go from one team to another. If Elijah Wan is on one team, then I'm going to go to his team. If that doesn't work out, then I'll go to Detroit. And it's all over the place. And that it's like consistently you've seen this sort of accelerate over the years. And I just wanted to draw the analogy in the NHL. You have players in Montreal that stayed their whole career on one team. I know it's not today, but back in the day when these other players you were mentioning were chasing rings, these guys in Montreal, Claude Provo has 9 Stanley Cups. You never even heard this guy, Claude Provo. He was a defensive specialist, but he has 9 Stanley Cups. Henri Richard has 11 Stanley Cups. 11, not one, 11. Okay, we say that Crosby's great because he has, I don't know, 2. And you talk about McDavid in Edmonton. He's the greatest hockey player. Yeah, he might be the fanciest and the most skilled, but he hasn't won anything. And you have a guy like Jean Béliveau who has 10 Stanley Cups, and I believe he has another 5 as an executive vice president for Montreal. And what I believe is that these teams that are championship teams are teams that stick together, like the Steel Curtain back in the day when I was following Pittsburgh. They had 4 straight years of a team that was made of glue. They were all one unit. A team of individuals is nothing. A team of one is a team of winners. And I grew up on the Montreal Canadiens. Every year I expected a Stanley Cup parade. And today's sports, we don't care about championships. We care about how great LeBron is or how great Steph is. And that to me is boring because not necessarily the best players win the championships. It's the best unified teams with the best coaching and the guys that want to eat that victory. They want to live that victory.
1: Yeah.
4: Like King Lear says, it's loyalty. King Lear, Shakespeare talked about loyalty, man. It's not duplicity and money.
1: Right, Tony, we're dropping it with the Shakespeare bit here. Here's the thing. I still think that people care about championships. And you're comparing hockey to the NBA and we'll stay in the NBA in this instance. There's so much more money in the NBA that makes it really difficult and makes these things a little bit. It makes it more understandable why guys will jump from team to team to team. I still think people care about winning championships. I would sell organs for the Wizards to get AJ DeBonsta in this upcoming NBA draft. I'd sell vital organs for my Commanders to win a Super Bowl. They've never done it in my lifetime. I still care about championships. It's just in today's day and age of the NBA, it's a lot easier to care about superstars because you get to watch more, right? And in different eras of basketball, it was a lot more difficult to watch. So you stayed with your team and you focused on your team. I don't think it's a bad thing that a kid from Virginia, the state that I live in, is going to grow up watching a lot of Shai Gilgeous-Alexander. I actually think it's a good thing. You want people to have as much access to superstars as possible. I get what you're saying. But I would say that people still very much value championships, and I think that free agency is way more positive than it is negative in the overarching way that the sport is handled. When we get back, we are going to the story that just never ends. I think I've done a little bit of a shift. There's been one piece of information that has radically shifted my perspective with the Diana Russini, Mike Vrabel never-ending love story. And I'll share that with you next on Westwood One Sports Night.
5: The Astros have one of the worst records in baseball. And now superstar Carlos Correa is out for the year. After 12 straight postseason appearances with four pennants and two World Series titles, is Houston's dominance finally over? Westwood One Sports.
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12: At the Denton Day on Twitter, you can chime in and connect with me there. The Vrabel-Russini love story is the story that just keeps on giving. I was already leaning this way yesterday, but a video that was released from TMZ fully got me on the side. This is not an affair that we are witnessing. We're just being exposed to a relationship the two people were in. Yesterday, TMZ reported that Diana Russini and Mike Vrabel shared a boat trip while Diana Russini was pregnant. On Thursday, they then shared the video of Mike Vrabel and Diana Russini around the boat and getting onto the boat. And, you know, hearing the details of the story and reading it in print is one thing. Seeing the video is a completely different thing. And I find this way, I find myself thinking very similar things about pictures. And we've seen a lot of pictures of these two particular individuals over the last, I mean, God, how long has this story been going on? Like a month now? At this point, again, it feels like it's never ending. But we've seen a lot of pictures, and a picture will tell you a million words or whatever the damn saying is. The video, though, their body language was not, like TMZ said, their secret boat trip. And they posted that was the watermark or whatever that was on top of the video. It was the Mike Vrabel and Diana Russini secret boat trip. And I was watching them, and it didn't look like they were hiding from anyone. There was nothing really secretive about that other than they didn't want to take a lot of pictures, which if you are a person that's a public figure and you're just out and about, you probably don't want to take a lot of pictures just in general. So I don't have any issue with them not wanting to take pictures. But the body language between the two of them was like they are really comfortable with one another in a way that I still think there's something that is going to drop here. I think there is some sort of big story or some not big story. This is a big story, but there's some sort of big piece of information that is still being held in the chamber somewhere. I don't know who is in control of the buttons that is releasing these bits of information, but this is a tactical approach by somebody. It's like the Riddler levels of tactical approach for all of my Batman fans out there. Somebody wants to take down either Diana Russini or Mike Vrabel. I don't know who. I don't know why. I think we can, you know, connect the dots in some capacity and say maybe it's a spouse. I don't even know if it's a spouse at this point. I don't think you needed a tactical takedown if you were a spouse. You could have dropped like one thing and that was it. You didn't need this big tactical thing. But I almost wonder, what is the end game here? Like, does this stop if Mike Vrabel resigns? Russini's already resigned. She has no power in the reporting game anymore. Maybe she eventually starts a podcast, but like, if the goal was a takedown, you have won with her. She is gone. She has not said anything for weeks and months outside of that statement that she released when she resigned. She is gone from the public eye outside of the bits of information that we get from the story. So what is the next logical thing here? Like, when Mike Vrabel resigns, I do think he is going to resign at some point. When Mike Vrabel resigns, is that it? Or are we still going to get more information? They just look like they are in a relationship. Is the NFL ready for a polyamorous head coach? Are they ready for that? Like, if he just comes out and says, you know what? My wife knew. Her husband knew. We're not a throuple. We're a quadruple or whatever it is. I don't know what the four version of throuple is. Quadruple seems right. We're just a loving quadruple. Like, maybe the NFL isn't ready to have a coach that is viewed as like this really big manly figure in Mike Vrabel, and for him to be like, nah, I just be getting around with everybody, bro. I'm poly AF out in these streets. I don't know that Boston is ready for their head coach, who they view in such high regard, to come out here and be like that. Maybe that's the bomb. I have no idea. I don't think it's the kid bit anymore, because I think they would have already dropped that. They're allowing a lot of internet speculation, which TMZ did run another story today because they are just having the time of their lives. Now that TMZ knows that this is a goldmine for information, they are having the time of their lives with this. They ran a story that said that Diana Russini's son, whose name happens to also be Mike, who allegedly was the one that was in her stomach while she was on the boat trip with Mike Vrabel, was actually named after her brother and a family member and not Mike Vrabel, which I guess is positive in some regard. They also said that the paternity test claims were laughable and that it is the son of her husband. I don't know how true that is. I don't really care about that. The kids getting involved is like a weird bit, unless it is definitively the child of Mike Vrabel. But I don't think Mike Vrabel having a kid with a reporter would get him to resign. I think that there's just more stuff. And I don't know what the stuff is. But I think there's something that somebody's holding on to, that when it drops is when Vrabel is finally like, nope, I'm done. We're not done. We still got one more out. It's Whistle One Sports Night. Don't go anywhere. I'm Dead Day.
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19: From the National Newsroom of the Canadian Press, I'm Rob Westgate. Statistics Canada will roll out the latest jobs market numbers this morning. A Reuters poll suggests economists expect the economy has added 15,000 jobs in April. The forecast also says the unemployment rate remain unchanged at 6.7%. That's according to LSE&G data and analytics. Now, the jobs report comes as Canadian businesses deal with high oil prices caused by the war in the Middle East, which has pushed the cost of gasoline up right across the country. Former U.S. President Barack Obama will be in Toronto today to deliver a keynote speech at a Canadian think tank. The 44th president is set to headline Canada 2020's gala at Fairmount Royal York. Obama made three official visits to Canada while he was president, first coming to Ottawa in 2009 to meet with former Prime Minister Stephen Harper. Obama later came to Canada for the G8 and the G20 summit meetings and the North American Leaders Summit. The Canada 2020 event, which is not open to the media, will mark his second visit to Toronto. Consular officials are heading to the Canary Islands to meet with four Canadians who are on that Antarctic cruise ship that was hit with a deadly hantavirus outbreak. Meanwhile, the federal government says three people with connections to the cruise are also isolating at home in Ontario and Quebec. However, they are not showing any symptoms. It's not clear yet just when or where the affected people arrived in Canada or whether public health officials would be briefing the media. Southern Ontario is set to welcome Indigenous youth from across Canada for an intensive dance camp. Toronto-based nonprofit Outside Looking In is hosting the youth at Tim Hortons Foundation Camp in Brant, Ontario. Organizers say the dance camp highlights the impact of arts-based programming in supporting Indigenous youth in every corner of the country. The program showcase will take place in Toronto next Friday.
20: You want to have some fun?
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20: Love you guys so much.
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20: You're watching this. 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
19: Making it a compelling watch for fans and newcomers alike. This is the Canadian Press. In sports, special teams helped to lead the way as the Carolina Hurricanes won their seventh straight playoff game 4-1 over the Philadelphia Flyers in Game 3. Now the Canes, who outshot the Flyers 30-19, can complete their second straight postseason series sweep in Game 4 on Saturday in Philadelphia. Over to the NBA now, where Cade Cunningham had 25 points and 10 assists as the Detroit Pistons beat the Cleveland Cavaliers 107-97 to take a 2-0 lead in their second-round playoff series. Game 3 is set for Cleveland, and that is where the Cavs went 4-0 in the first round against the Toronto Raptors. And finally, Montreal has pulled ahead in its PWHL playoff series against the reigning champion Minnesota. Haley Skamura had a goal and an assist as the Victoire beat the Frost 2-1 to take a 2-1 lead in their best-of-five semifinal matchup. From the Canadian Press, I'm Rob Westgate.
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21: This is the first at 5. Good morning, I'm Mark Douglas.
22: And good morning, I'm Christine Clark. Here's what's making news this hour.
23: The Ford government is taking control of Conestoga College, appointing a supervisor to run it after an audit exposed what the government calls serious mismanagement.
24: Plans to build a 40-story tower in Preston grilled.
25: So really, it's not a plan for Preston.
26: I will not support 40 stories.
24: Cambridge Council chambers filled with residents pushing back.
21: Regional police announce an arrest in a months-long human trafficking case while also teaming up with a national program to fight back against those types of crimes.
22: And if you're looking for any outdoor activities to add to your summer plans, Dune Heritage Village is almost ready to reopen.
27: The Kitchener Rangers have been almost unstoppable these playoffs, up 1-0 in the OHL final. Can they double their lead and bury tonight's Sports at 15?
21: 570 News Time, 501.
22: It's time for Roger's Xfinity Internet Traffic and Weather. Together on the ones with Luke Schultz. Happy Friday, Luke.
0: 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We're starting off with a collision-free drive for your in-town routes. You do have a partial closure rolling out today in Waterloo, though, at the intersection of Bridge Street West and Whitmore Drive. They're doing utility work through there. Two-way traffic still getting through, but it's going to be with a flagging operation, and that work is expected to be in place until Tuesday. Looking to the area highways, looks like Highway 7 is clear for your drive out to Guelph. 85 is looking good to St. Jacobs, over to Elmira. 78 traffic's clear to New Hamburg as well. Over on the 401, the eastbound lanes showing no problems through Cambridge, right to Milton, on to Mississauga. Westbound lanes are also clear for your drive. But if you spot traffic problems today, you're welcome to call us hands-free at Star 401. Range 519 offers recreational shooting experiences. No firearm license is required, and sessions are fully supervised. To find out more, visit range519.com. Time for the latest from 570 Weathers, or rather 570 meteorologist Carl Lamb.
1: For today, we'll have the chance for a few showers as we go through the morning, but also another chance as we go through the afternoon. But it is not going to be a super wet day overall. It's a mix of sun and cloud. Temperatures are getting up to 14 degrees for today with that southwesterly wind around 20 kilometers per hour. And then tonight cooling down to an overnight low of 6. Your high for today is 14.
21: Right now, only 4 and a little light rain around the region.
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21: The Doug Ford government is taking over the governance of Conestoga College.
22: It comes after, quote, serious mismanagement of funds at the college were discovered through an audit. 570's Richard Southern reports.
23: After taking control of a number of school boards throughout the province, the Ford government is now taking control of this college, Conestoga. College and Universities Minister Nolan Quinn tells me it was after the government got a look at the salary of John Tibbetts, who recently resigned as the president of Conestoga.
3: Over $630,000 annually.
23: That, he says, triggered an audit, which uncovered some pretty luxurious trips taken by senior members of the college.
3: And we looked at trips to Italy at over $20,000 with first-class plane tickets, luxury accommodations with no net benefit to the institution.
23: The government has now fired the board of directors at Conestoga and is appointing a supervisor, Linda Franklin, the former president and CEO of Ontario Colleges, who the minister says will be paid a pretty penny.
3: The administrator is going to make $1,600 a day. That is a huge savings on behalf of the taxpayers.
23: There are, he says, no other ongoing audits of post-secondary institutions. Richard Southern, Queen's Park.
22: Now, Waterloo NDP MPP Catherine Fife, meantime, says the blame here can't fall entirely on the college, claiming the Doug Ford government created a system where, quote, it was forced to rely on international tuition revenue because public funding was nowhere near enough, end quote. She says the province ignored years of warning signs.
21: Well, it was standing room only in Cambridge Council chambers this week, a public meeting inviting Cambridge residents in to have their say on a couple of significant issues in Preston. 570's Josh Piercy joins us live with more. Good morning, Josh.
4: Good morning. The tallest and most glaring of these issues that residents are concerned about is a tower on King Street at the site of the former Argyle Arms pub. That's plans to build a 40-story tower. That's what developers are looking at here. Here's Delegate Chris Kwetniewski.
5: This is a fishing expedition to propose something of extreme size that represents, you know, a significant opportunity for an investor.
4: Now, parking and the added traffic to that area has been a point of contention from councillors, but also from the residents who attended the meeting. Scott Patterson, the planner who presented the tower, was grilled by council as well. Here's Councillor Mike Devine.
7: We get either the region or the province, and they're into a proper traffic flow study, because you might as well come down there with a horse and buggy, because that's how quick you're going to be going.
4: Council urged the team working on that project to make changes before coming back. The Preston Secondary Plan, that's a staff document that's meant to guide development in that area of the city, was also grilled as being focused on supporting transit rather than community members. The public meeting dragged on so long that we didn't get a chance to hear what the public thought about the Hespler Road Secondary Plan. That public meeting will have to wait until this Tuesday. Reporting live from the newsroom, I'm Josh Piercy.
22: 570 News Time, 5:05. This is All News Mornings on 570 News Radio. And an important reminder this morning, This Sunday is Mother's Day. Now, regardless of how you celebrate mom, you might want to do so a day early as it's looking to be pretty cold and wet on Sunday. 570's weather specialist Denise Andriacci has more on what we can expect.
8: It's not a bad start to the weekend either because we're seasonal Saturday near 16. Winds kind of shifting to the west-southwest, and we are going to warm up, but it's temporary. We have the chance of showers and thunderstorms, and behind that active weather potential, we cool back down Sunday.
22: A Sunday, the high just 12 degrees. The average high for this time of year is closer to 18.
21: This is All News Mornings on 578 News Radio. A Kitchener man is facing a long list of charges after an eight-month-long human trafficking investigation. Waterloo Regional Police have charged 35-year-old Tyson Vanderpool. Human trafficking and advertising sexual services are among the eight charges he's facing. The investigation is still ongoing. Police believe there are more victims out there.
22: In the meantime, Conestoga Mall and Waterloo Regional Police are teaming up with a national program to fight back against human trafficking. It's called the Not in My City campaign and means new signs around the mall to promote awareness of the crime and offer resources to those who need help. The signs feature the campaign's yellow rose logo. They're up in washrooms and they include a number to call for help or information. Police data showing the number of human trafficking cases here in the region has spiked since 2000. The most recent numbers from 2024 show the victimization rate here was 70% higher than the provincial average rate and 178% higher than the national rate.
21: 570 News Time, 5:07. Game one, check. Game two, ready to roll. The Kitchener Rangers are back on the ice tonight, looking to double their lead in the OHL Championship Series against Barrie.
9: It's Kitchener Rangers game day.
10: Oh my goodness gracious!
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21: It's been a good start for the Rangers in this historic playoff run in the OHL Championship, the first in Kitchener in 18 years. Wednesday night's Game 1 ended with a 5-2 Rangers victory over the Barrie Colts. A win tonight would set a solid series lead, heading to Barrie for Games 3 and 4, Sunday and Tuesday. The full schedule is up at kitchener.citynews.ca. Tonight's game can be heard live here on 570 News Radio, starting at 6:30.
22: All over to the diamond. Here's hoping the Blue Jays got some good rest on their day off yesterday. 570's J.J. Evison tells us there's a difficult roster decision hanging over the clubhouse.
11: With Addison Barger expected back from the injured list tonight, Toronto face a difficult roster decision. Davis Schneider, Yohendrick Pinyango, and Lenin Sosa are all potentially impacted as the club looks for the best fit offensively and defensively. Pinyango has been one of Toronto's hottest hitters since arriving in late April, while Schneider still offers right-handed power and patience at the plate. Sportsnet's Kevin Barker on Blair and Barker Thursday.
12: What is the deciding factor? And one of the first things out of his mouth is defensive versatility. Forget about what they're bringing offensively. Which one of those does it better than the other? That's Davis Schneider. You know what the answer is. He can play the infield. Yep. He can play the outfield. Pinyango can't do that.
11: Manager John Schneider says the decision won't be easy, but one will need to be made before tonight's series opener against the Angels. From the Sports Center, I'm J.J. Evison.
21: We're coming right back with a check on the price of gas in the region this morning. 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
21: 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Roger McKnight of Enpro predicted gas prices were going down by 6 cents overnight. Now it's $1.83.9 on the signs this morning. Traffic and weather together on the ones next. 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
21: 570 News Time, 5:11, time for Rogers Xfinity Internet traffic and weather together on the ones. Good morning, Luke Schultz.
0: Hello, good morning. This update is brought to you by Belgian Nursery. It's looking good right there right now for the in-town routes. No collisions, no major delays, but a bit of work over in Waterloo. You have the intersection of Bridge Street West and Whitmore Drive, partially closed beginning around 9 o'clock this morning. They're doing utility work through that stretch. Two-way traffic still getting through. That's a bit of a squeeze, though, with a flagging operation. That work should be wrapped by Tuesday afternoon. Nothing major on the go for the area highways right now. Highway 7's clear to Guelph. 85 looking great to St. Jacobs, over to Elmira. 7-8 traffic's also clear to New Hamburg, right through to Stratford. Over on the 401, meanwhile, eastbound traffic clear through Cambridge, right to Milton and Mississauga. Westbound lanes of traffic also clear for your drive. But if you spot any traffic problems, you're welcome to call us hands-free at Star 401. The greenhouses are bursting with color at Belgian Nursery. 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Highway 7, just east of Breslau. Now the latest from 570 weather, or rather 570 meteorologist Carl Lamb.
1: I would take the umbrella with you just in case, because we have the chance for a few showers this morning and then another chance this afternoon. But we do have some sun and cloud in the mix today with that southwesterly wind around 20 kilometers per hour. Highs getting up to 14, dropping down to a low of 6 degrees for tonight. Then for tomorrow, warmer with a southerly wind and a sun cloud mix. Also some rain showers moving in as we go through the afternoon, especially with a high of 18 and a low of 4. Your high for today is 14.
22: Right now, overcast and 4.
21: Staff at the Ken Sealing Waterloo Region Museum are gearing up for a busy summer with the return of a beloved attraction. It's Dune Heritage Village, set to celebrate its grand reopening on Canada Day. There will be a soft launch earlier on June 3rd. 3 years ago, the 1914-themed village closed down for major infrastructure improvements and to get some community feedback. The new and improved landmark is said to feature expanded storytelling and a place where everyone can see their history reflected. Starting July 1st, Dune Heritage Village will be back open 7 days a week, 11 to 4, until September 6th. And don't worry, yes, the farm animals will be back too. In 60 seconds, a recap of our top stories this morning, then Simon Bennett on sports. This is 570 News Radio.
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21: 4 degrees, light rain from the boardwalk in Kitchener. Good morning, I'm Mark Douglas.
22: And good morning, I'm Christine Clark. Here's what's making news right now. Well, saying there has been serious financial and governance mismanagement at Conestoga College. The Doug Ford government has appointed a new leader at the school and relieved the board of directors of its duties.
21: Lots of pushback in the Preston neighborhood in Cambridge at a special meeting to deal with the plan to put up what could be the tallest high-rise in the city. Also pushback against council's plan for the future of development in the area. Your Kitchener Rangers will try to take a 2-0 lead in the OHL Championships tonight. More about that with Simon in just a second. And coming up after sports, the U.S. is claiming self-defense as its military and Iran exchange a new round of strikes. News time, 5:15. Time for sports, and from Sportsnet Radio, Simon Bennett.
2: Well, if you ask the Kitchener Rangers about their confidence after Wednesday against Barrie, they might steal the Colts catchphrase, no one cares, work harder. The Blue Shirts back in the odds tonight for Game 2 of the OHL Finals. It was a 5-2 win in the opener led by a pair of goals from Andrew McNeil. Barrie will look to shut them down defensively, their style that has gotten them this far. Coverage at 6:30 on 570 News Radio. Under the current format of the Stanley Cup playoffs, no team has swept the first two rounds, but there's plenty of reason to believe Carolina can do it. The Canes with a 4-1 win in Philly to lead the Flyers 3-0. Freddie Anderson, the third goaltender in the last 30 years to start the postseason 7-0. Two games tonight. Montreal looks to even up their series with the Sabres. 7 o'clock on CBC and Sportsnet, which also has Vegas Anaheim Game 3 at 9:30. Season 30 of the WNBA and Season 1 for Canada's team starting tonight. Game 1 for the Tempo. Toronto with a sellout crowd expected at Coca-Cola Coliseum. Their resident Canadian, Kia Nurse, was telling reporters yesterday she's trying to treat this like any other game. Good luck with that. Tip at 7:30 against Washington. NBA playoffs. The Thunder won again. Shai Gilgeous-Alexander benched for foul trouble. OKC in a 32-14 run without him. They hammered the Lakers 125-107 to go up 2-0, as did Detroit, the top team in the East, finding their groove against Cleveland. It was a 107-97 final in Motown. The Blue Jays need wins badly. Back from an off day to face the Angels at Rogers Center. Addison Barger expected back after a month away with an ankle sprain. Game time 7 o'clock on Sportsnet 1. For the Sports Center, I'm Simon Bennett.
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21: Well, how many Canadians have a job and how many need one? Stats Canada is set to release its latest reading on the labor market. That's coming out this morning. Michelle Zedekian from the Canadian Press has a preview.
23: Economists expect 15,000 jobs were added in April, while the unemployment rate remained unchanged at 6.7%. In March, employers added 14,000 jobs. The report comes as Canadian businesses deal with high oil prices caused by the conflict in the Middle East that has pushed the cost of gasoline up across the country. The report also follows the Bank of Canada's decision last week to hold its policy interest rate at 2.25%. Michelle Zedekian, The Canadian Press.
21: And speaking of Iran, the U.S. and that country have been exchanging a new round of strikes. The Pentagon says these strikes are self-defense against Iranian targets after Iran fired at U.S. destroyers in the Strait of Hormuz. All this as the two sides are still trying to come to terms on peace talks. ABC's Rachel Scott has more, including the latest from President Trump.
24: The Pentagon says Iran fired missiles at American Navy destroyers trying to cross the Strait of Hormuz, and that the U.S. fired back, striking Iranian military facilities and command locations. Central Command describes the American strikes as self-defense.
21: And despite these latest strikes, Trump says the ceasefire is still in effect. In 60 seconds, we're back with traffic and weather together on the ones. 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
21: 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Time for Rogers Xfinity Internet. Traffic and weather together on the ones. How's the Friday morning commute going on this early start here, Luke Schultz?
0: Well, this update's brought to you by Premier Equipment. I'd say so far so good for the 401. Eastbound lanes of traffic looking good through Cambridge, right to Milton, on to Mississauga. We don't have anything really on the go for the westbound lanes of traffic either. You're looking clear all the way through to Woodstock. Area highways also pretty much up to speed. Highway 7 is a great drive over to Guelph. 85 still looking good to St. Jacobs and Elmira. 78 traffic cleared in New Hamburg out to Stratford too. No collisions on the go for your in-town routes. A bit of road work rolling out today though in Waterloo around 9 o'clock this morning. The intersection of Bridge Street West and Whitmore Drive will partially close for utility work. Two-way traffic will still be getting through there, but it'll be with a flagging operation. That work should be wrapped up by Tuesday. If you spot traffic problems on your drive today, you're welcome to call us. Hands free at Star 401. 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Now the latest from 570 meteorologist Carl Lamb.
1: Sun and cloud today, but also the chance for a few showers this morning and into the afternoon with a high of 14 degrees and that southwesterly wind around 20 kilometers per hour. Tonight down to a low of 6, and then for tomorrow, sun and cloud, but that gustier southerly wind gets us up to 18. We will have some rain as we go into Saturday afternoon. And then for Sunday, partly to mostly sunny for Mother's Day and a high of 14. Your high for today is 14 degrees.
21: Right now, 4 degrees and light rain around the region. Coming up at 5:30, back to our top story, the Doug Ford government has appointed a special administrator to take over Conestoga College. The Board of Governors has been relieved of its duties. The government cites extensive mismanagement at the school, especially for finances and particularly for the salary and payments to former college president John Tibbetts. 570 News Time, 523.
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0: And there's a new Deli Boys trailer. Here's your entertainment report.
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2: We have our first trailer for the second season of Deli Boys. The official log line for the season reads, "Turns out inheriting a criminal empire was the easy part, and more money really does mean more problems." The Onyx Collective series is set to premiere on Hulu on May 28th. 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
3: When we get to Arrakis, we'll face enormous danger.
2: Oscar Isaac is coming back to Netflix with a new series. Isaac will team up with Martin Scorsese to executive produce and star in a new limited series about Las Vegas casinos. Olivia Rodrigo is extending her Unraveled tour. The Grammy-nominated singer has announced additional shows in New York, Los Angeles, Boston, London, Paris, and Barcelona. Rodrigo's new album, You Seem Pretty Sad for a Girl So in Love, will release on June 12th. Chuck Sievertson, ABC News.
0: Shakira is back with a special song for the FIFA World Cup. The Colombian star shared a minute-long teaser clip of a new song on social media, writing in the caption that the song would be called Day Day and called it the FIFA World Cup official song for 2026. It will be released on May 14th. She also included a mention of Afrobeat star Burna Boy. FIFA World Cup, of course, playing with matches in Toronto and Vancouver and, of course, throughout the U.S. and Mexico. Mike Apple and the Market Minute coming up next. This is 570 News Radio.
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0: 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Good morning, Mike.
7: Good morning. Seeing a steady start to the trading session this morning, U.S. stock futures moving up after a U.S. federal court ruled late on Thursday that Trump's U.S. global tariffs of 10% are illegal. That combined with no deal yet to end the war in the Middle East, as investors kind of holding steady, but also, again, showing cautious optimism. We also have jobs data due this morning for Canada and the U.S. for the month of April. In both cases, the numbers aren't expected to be anything to really write home about. The Dow futures right now up 87 points. NASDAQ futures rising by 178. That's 0.6%. Leadership for the markets this morning, coming from more news out of the tech sector after NVIDIA announced a multi-billion dollar contract with a company called Iren Limited. That's got that stock up by 7.5%. Intel's up another 1.3%. Trade Desk is tumbling by 14.5% in its quarterly earnings update. International markets, the London FT 100 is down 0.75%. Frankfurt Stocks down 0.9%. And after yesterday's 5.6% jump for shares in Tokyo, the Nikkei today was down 120 points, or a fifth of 1%. Price for oil this morning holding steady at $94.70 a barrel. Gold is up another $18 at $47.30. And the Canadian dollar starting the day at 73 and a quarter cents U.S. Bitcoin back below 80,000 U.S. At the Business Center, I'm Mike Apple.
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4: Good morning, happy Friday. It's May 8th. I'm Christine Clark.
2: And I'm Mark Douglas. Good morning, and here's what's making news this hour.
5: In a first, the Ford government has taken control of Conestoga College. It's appointing a supervisor to run it following an audit that the government says found serious financial mismanagement.
6: The future of Preston in question, according to residents who are pushing back on plans to build a 40-story tower on King. It was standing room only in Cambridge Council Chambers this week.
4: Human trafficking rates continue to reach new heights in Waterloo Region. Regional police announcing an arrest and a new campaign in the same day.
2: And a wet, cool weekend ahead for Mother's Day. Your full forecast, seconds away.
7: It's game two of the OHL Championship tonight at the Odd. Can the Kitchener Rangers go up 2-0 on Barrie? Sports at 45.
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2: Time again for Rogers Xfinity Internet. Traffic and weather together on the ones. Tell us what's happening out there now, Luke Schultz.
8: Yeah, this update is brought to you by Repert Salt and Supplies. Looking like a great start to the drive right now. Eastbound lanes of the 401 still clear for the trip from Woodstock to Cambridge over to Milton and Mississauga. You are going to get some express lane delays through the area of Mississauga Road, though. We're seeing some brief slowdowns popping up through that stretch. Westbound lanes of the 401 up to speed for your drive. That's from Mississauga right through to Cambridge onto Woodstock. Area highways also looking good. Highway 7 still clear over to Guelph. 85 showing no problems to St. Jacobs. Over to Elmira. Line 86 looking good if you're taking the trip up to Listowel this morning. And 78's clear to New Hamburg. If you spot traffic problems, though, you're welcome to call us. 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It's time for the latest from 570 meteorologist Carl Lamb.
9: Across the region today, there's a chance for some rain showers this morning and another round as we go into the afternoon, but otherwise it is a sun-cloud mix, and we do have temperatures getting up to just 14 degrees, which is below average for this time of year. There's a southwesterly wind around 20 kilometers per hour today and down to an overnight low of 6. Your high for today is 14.
4: And right now, a cloudy 4 degrees.
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4: In a first-of-its-kind move, the province has appointed a supervisor to run Conestoga College, and the Board of Governors is out.
2: This comes after serious mismanagement of funds was discovered at the school, according to a government statement, including luxury European trips and excessive spending on alcohol. 570's Queen's Park reporter Richard Southern has the latest from the minister.
5: Full of a number of school boards, the Ford government now setting its sights, it seems, on post-secondary institutions. It's appointed a supervisor to run Conestoga College. Nolan Quinn, the Minister of Colleges and Universities, says the decision was made after a government audit of Conestoga uncovered some questionable travel expenses by senior leaders.
11: $23,000 trip that not only did they take first class trip in the plane, but they also stayed in luxury accommodations. On top of that, you know, over $1,000 bill with 50% of that being alcohol. There's many flags that this audit has presented to us.
12: Do you need legislation to do this?
11: I do not need legislation. As the minister, I'm able to appoint administrator if it's for the net benefit of the public.
5: The government also making mention of the more than $600,000 that John Tibbetts was making before he recently resigned as president of the college. I'm told there are no other colleges currently under audit. Richard Southern, Queen's Park.
2: And in a statement from Waterloo NDP MPP Catherine Fife, she claims that some of the blame here needs to be put on the Doug Ford government, which, for what she says, has ignored years of warning signs allowing colleges to become financially dependent on international student tuition just to survive.
4: I-70 News Time, 5:34. This is All News Mornings on 570 News Radio. The city of Cambridge hosting a public meeting on a pair of controversial projects in Cambridge this week. I-70's Josh Piercy listened in. He joins us live. Good morning, Josh.
12: Hey, good morning, Christine. Residents made it very clear at council meeting this week that they're not supportive of a 40-story tower taking over their neighborhood in Preston. Scott Patterson of the Patterson Group, planner for the building, was grilled in council chambers before the public had their say. Parking and the traffic adding a 40-story tower may cause have been a significant road bump. Here's resident Richard Prendeville.
13: It's not just going to get worse. It's going to get dangerous.
12: And Delegate Carol Thorman.
14: Every year when we have the Canada Day celebrations at Riverside Park, that entire community gets a taste of what we will have to put up with if this development goes ahead.
12: Are those planners urged to go back to the drawing board with plans for that 40-story tower? The public meeting was also to discuss the Preston Secondary Plan. That's a map that outlines how development along King should go for the next quarter century. Residents also critical of that plan. Here's resident Gregory Lang.
15: So really it's not a plan for Preston and the people of Preston, it's planned for how to accommodate transit.
12: A public meeting on the Hespler Road secondary plan will come to a council meeting on Tuesday. Reporting live from the newsroom, I'm Josh Piercy.
2: 570 News Time, 5:35. Mother's Day is this weekend, but if you have outdoor plans, you might want some layers and the umbrella. We're expecting a high of about 16 degrees tomorrow with a chance of showers and a risk of thunderstorms in the afternoon. And it'll only be about 12 degrees on Sunday, Mother's Day, with a chance of rain in the morning. 570 weather specialist Denise Andriacci.
16: It is not going to be a very nice Mother's Day when it comes to the weather, unfortunately. We do have showers forecast for the morning and early afternoon and a high of only near 12, 13 degrees.
2: Some good news, though. We are expecting highs in the mid to upper teens through the Victoria Day long weekend.
4: My 70 News Time, 5:36. So the latest update on the state of the labor market is due in this morning. Mike Eppel has a preview from the 570 News Radio Business Center.
17: The forecast going into the April jobs report indicates that economists think there will be some more jobs growth for the second consecutive month, maybe as many as 15,000, but the unemployment rate expected to hold unchanged at 6.7%. BMO Capital Markets economist Benjamin Reitzes isn't so optimistic.
18: We have zero. No job growth in the month. With the labor force effectively stagnating as well, with more or less zero population growth, this is not a particularly strong job market. The Bank of Canada characterized it as soft. We would agree with that. Until there's a little bit more certainty and clarity on the trade front, it's hard to see the economy really accelerating enough to drive some meaningful job growth.
17: The April jobs report will be the first real indication of how high oil prices are being dealt with by Canadian companies. At the Business Center, I'm Mike Eppel.
2: Waterloo Regional Police have charged a Kitchener man in his 30s after an eight-month-long human trafficking investigation. 35-year-old Tyson Vanderpool is facing a long list of charges, including human trafficking and advertising sexual services. Police are still investigating with the belief there are more victims out there. A photo of Vanderpool has been shared by police, and you'll find that on our website. It's kitchener.citynews.ca.
4: Now, with Waterloo Region seeing a drastic spike in the number of human trafficking cases in recent years, police in Conestoga Mall are teaming up with a national program to do something about it. The Not in My City campaign features special signs installed in the washrooms at the Waterloo Mall with phone numbers, a QR code as well to scan to help to get help or to learn more about the program. Now, according to police, the rate of human trafficking victimization here in the region is 70% higher than the provincial rate, 178% more than the national rate.
2: Well, it's another big night on East Avenue as the Kitchener Rangers look to extend their OHL Championship Series lead against the Barrie Colts.
10: It's Kitchener Rangers game day.
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2: Game two is tonight at the Kitchener Memorial Auditorium with the Rangers already up 1-0 in the best of seven finals. Game one saw the Rangers defeat the Colts 5-2. Puck drop tonight at 7 o'clock in the pregame right here on 570 News Radio. Begins live at 6:30. Games three and four are then off to Barrie for Sunday and Tuesday.
4: Coming up in 60 seconds, a check of those ever-changing gas prices, another drop overnight. This is 570 News Radio.
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4: 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Roger McKnight of Enpro predicted gas prices to drop 6 cents at midnight, as high as $1.83.9 per liter. Still ahead, a look at traffic and weather together, 60 seconds away.
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2: Time for Rogers Xfinity Internet, traffic and weather together on the ones. The Friday morning drive, Luke Schultz has it working out right now.
3: Well, this update is brought to you by Learners. We're checking out the 401 eastbound lanes. Traffic are clear through Cambridge, right to Milton and into Mississauga. We do have reports of a collision in the express lanes of traffic that's blocked the right lane and right shoulder. So there's a lot of flashing lights through there already. Just be ready for some brief but pretty heavy delays. Once you get past that, you're clear into Toronto. The westbound lanes of the 401 looking all right. Mississauga to Cambridge to Woodstock. Nothing major on the go for the area highways. Even Highway 7's looking good to and from Guelph. In-town routes are collision-free. But if you spot traffic problems today, you're welcome to call us hands-free at Star 401. 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Time for the latest from 570 meteorologist Carl Lamb.
4: We have the chance for some rain showers this morning and another round possible as we go into the afternoon. Otherwise, there's some sun and cloud today across Cambridge, Kitchener, and Waterloo. 14 is the high with that southwesterly wind around 20 kilometers per hour, down to a low of 6 tonight. For tomorrow, sun and cloud and up to 18 degrees. Some rain as we go into the afternoon on Saturday and a gustier southerly wind. Your high for today is 14.
2: And right now, 4 degrees and a cloudy sky.
1: 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You're listening to All News Mornings on 570 News Radio. A former U.S. President, Barack Obama, is in Toronto today to deliver a keynote speech at a Canadian think tank. The 44th president set to headline Canada's 2020s gala. Now, Obama made three of his official visits to Canada while he was president, first coming to Ottawa in 2009 to meet with former Prime Minister Stephen Harper. Now, the Canada 2020 event, which is not open to media, will mark Obama's second visit to Toronto specifically. The think tank says it aims to advance policy thinking to, quote, drive a more just, inclusive, and forward-thinking Canada, end quote. Still ahead, your top stories in sports 60 seconds away.
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1: Well, it's a cloudy start to your day, 4 degrees. Good morning. I'm Christine Clark.
2: And I'm Mark Douglas. Good morning. Here's what's making news right now. The Doug Ford government is now taking over the governance at Conestoga College. It comes after serious mismanagement allegations when it comes to funds at the college, including excessive spending on alcohol, transportation, even a trip to Italy.
1: A pushback on a development plan looking to the future of Preston. Cambridge residents say the move to potentially put the tallest tower in the city in a Preston neighborhood would be a traffic nightmare. And as recent stats show, Waterloo Region has nearly tripled the number of human trafficking cases compared to the national average. Regional police in Conestoga Mall partner with a Not in My City campaign to promote awareness. All comes as a Kitchener man is also just arrested in a human trafficking case. Coming up after sports, tomorrow will be the best day to celebrate mom as we're in for a wet and cold Mother's Day weekend. By 70 News Time, 5:45. 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
10: Well, the Kitchener Rangers look to go up 2-0 in the OHL Championship. The battle for the J. Ross Robertson Trophy continues at the odd tonight. Kitchener with a big third period Wednesday to take the opener 5-2, but Barry was even with them much of the night. This obviously won't be easy. Every minute on 570 News Radio, we're on the air at 6:30. It was full domination for the Carolina Hurricanes, who have yet to lose in the Stanley Cup playoffs. Key moment in Philly, Taylor Hall had a major penalty on a questionable hit, changed to a minor on review, and then 11 seconds into that power play, Carolina scored shorthanded to give themselves the lead. They never looked back in the 4-1 win, up 3-0. Tonight it's game 2 of Habs Sabres in Buffalo, 7 o'clock on Sportsnet and CBC. Sportsnet also has the third installment of Golden Knights Ducks at 9:30. We're hours away from night 1 for the Tempo, Toronto's first home opener at Coca-Cola Coliseum. Not an empty seat in the house. Their first opponents, the Washington Mystics, game 1 at 7:30. NBA playoffs, Shai Gilgeous-Alexander missing a chunk of time with foul trouble, and yet the OKC Thunder still dominated. It was a 125-107 win over the Lakers, to lead 2-0. The Cleveland Cavaliers 0-5 on the road in the playoffs. Of course, a recent Toronto took them to 7, and now down 0-2 to Detroit. The Pistons winning 107-97. Does the Jays' season turnaround start tonight at 16-21? They're already 9.5 games out of first in the American League East. It was only 4.5 a year ago. They're at home against the Angels with Addison Barger back in the lineup. Sportsnet 1 is first pitch at 7. From the Sports Center, I'm Simon Bennett.
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12: A buyer can hypothetically save $130,000 on the price, and it works one of two ways. Builders are either going to set it up where they will collect the HST on the deal, and it's going to be assigned back to the builder. So at the time of the closing, the HST that was being put onto the price is now going to be deducted at the time of closing. That is the way most builders are setting it up. So you may see a price for $1 million, and then with the HST, it's going to be 1130. And then at the time of closing, you don't pay the 1130, you pay the $1 million.
11: You've learned a little, now learn a lot. Listen to the Tony Johal Real Estate Team Show on the 570 News Radio Listen page. 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
1: 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Thanks for tuning in on your Friday. Consular officials are on their way to the Canary Islands to meet with four Canadians on board a deadly hantavirus-stricken cruise ship. The federal government says three people with connections to the cruise are already isolating at home in Ontario and in Quebec, but they are not showing any symptoms. Now, officials have not said when and where the affected people arrived in Canada or whether public health officials would brief the media. Spanish authorities are prepared to receive more than 140 asymptomatic passengers and crew who have been isolating on the boat when it docks this weekend. Meantime, well, no one could blame you if the hantavirus outbreak is giving some flashbacks of the 2020 COVID-19 pandemic. But officials at the World Health Organization say this represents a vastly different situation than the one we faced 6 years ago. Dr. Maria Van Kerkhove is an epidemiologist at the WHO.
14: Doesn't spread the same way, like coronaviruses do. It's very different. It's that close, intimate contact that we've seen. And most hantaviruses don't transmit between people at all. Most hantaviruses are transmitted from rodents or their feces or their saliva, or droppings, to people. And only this one particular virus, the Andes virus, which has been identified here, we've seen some human-to-human transmission.

0: The World Health Organization has said it received reports of 8 cases, including 3 deaths from the outbreak. In the Middle East, the U.S. and Iran still trading fire in near the Strait of Hormuz, while Washington insists a ceasefire is still in effect. CNN's Paula Hancock reports.
1: We understand from U.S. Central Command, they say that their forces intercepted unprovoked Iranian attacks and responded with self-defense strikes, saying that 3 U.S. Navy-guided missile destroyers came under attack. When it comes to the political fallout, though, at this point, we're really seeing from the U.S. president that he is trying to downplay what is happening.
2: They trifled with us today. We blew them away. They trifled. I call that a trifle. I'll let you know when there's no ceasefire. You won't have to know. If there's no ceasefire, you're not going to have to know. You're just going to have to look at one big glow coming out of Iran. And they better sign their agreement fast.
1: So when it comes to ongoing negotiations, we understand that that the U.S. is still waiting for an Iranian response to its proposal that's on the table at this point.
0: Yeah, that response was expected yesterday. Still ahead on 570 News Radio, a look at your Friday morning drive and your full weekend forecast, a traffic and weather update 60 seconds away.
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0: 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Morning, Luke.
5: Good morning. This update is brought to you by Range 519. We're looking to the 401 eastbound traffic. Still great through Cambridge, right over to Milton and into Mississauga. We do have a collision in the express lanes of traffic right by Mississauga Road, right lane and right shoulder block. Bit of a squeeze for your morning drive. But the delays clear up pretty quick. You're clear by the time you reach Mavis. No problems on into Toronto. Westbound lanes of the 401 showing no problems. Meanwhile, Mississauga to Cambridge to Woodstock. We're up to speed on the area highways as well. In-town routes are collision-free. But if you spot traffic problems at any point today in your morning drive, you're welcome to call us hands-free at Star 401. 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Time for the latest from 570 meteorologist Carl Lamb.
6: It's another cool day for us with just a high of 14 degrees across the region. We'll have the chance for some showers this morning and another round in the afternoon. But otherwise, it is a sun cloud mix and we're dropping down to a low of 6 degrees for tonight. For tomorrow, it's a breezier southerly wind getting us up to 18 degrees. Sun and cloud, but some rain for Saturday afternoon. And then for Sunday, Mother's Day, 14 degrees and partly to mostly sunny. Your high for today is 14.
0: And right now, a cloudy start to your day, a little bit cool out there as well, sitting at 4 degrees. 570 News Time, 5:53, coming up at 6 o'clock, the latest on the bombshell of an audit at Conestoga College and why the province is now taking over after reports of some serious misspending. All that and more coming up at the top of the hour.
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0: I-70 News Time, 5:54. All the farm animals are coming back. Black Dune Heritage Village is finally reopening after 3 years of major infrastructure improvements and community feedback. The 1914-focused village is right next door to the Ken Sealing Waterloo Region Museum. A soft launch will take place at the beginning of June, a grand reopening happening on Canada Day, which is a Wednesday this year. It's not just about the cute animals, of course. The village is reopening with the mantra, One Village, Many Stories. Those stories looking to reflect the history of the many voices here in Waterloo Region. More details on the reopening, including what the big day on July 1st will include, have been posted to kitchener.citynews.ca. Well, a very happy birthday today to a very familiar voice.
9: All in this immense assembly are here because a powerful oceanic current, the Humboldt,
0: Sir David Attenborough, the world's most famous wildlife presenter, is celebrating his 100th birthday today. Despite the accolades, Attenborough prefers the animals to be the stars. Over his 70 years, his documentaries have brought the wonders of nature into homes worldwide. His work has educated many on evolution, animal behavior, and biodiversity. Attenborough has also raised awareness about climate change and other environmental threats. Still ahead on 570 News Radio, we'll go over to the business desk with Mike Eppel, 60 seconds away.
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0: 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Now the business report with Mike Eppel. Morning, Mike.
13: Good morning. U.S. stock futures are outperforming global markets this morning after a U.S. federal court struck down President Donald Trump's backup tariff plan of a global tariff of 10%. That news breaking late Thursday evening. The U.S. and Iran also exchanging fire in the Persian Gulf. It had the price for oil up early by about 2%, but now it's settled back to $64 a barrel and basically unchanged. The U.S. Dow futures right now up by 85 points. NASDAQ futures up better than 100. And again, it is the tech heavyweights leading the way to the upside. NVIDIA's up 1.1% pre-market after announcing a supply contract with a company called Iren Limited. That's I-R-E-N, and it's up by 8.8%. In pre-market trade, Intel's up another 1.25%. Global markets trending a little bit to the downside so far this morning, including a pullback for Tokyo's Nikkei of just 0.5%. That market yesterday, you'll recall, surged 5.6% to an all-time record high. The Frankfurt DAX index down 0.9%. Coming up this morning, we've got Canadian and U.S. labor market stats for April. Those jobs reports are expected to show back-to-back employment gains for both the Canadian and U.S. Markets, but they're not expected to show much momentum or big advances or anything of that nature. So it'll be interesting to see what the numbers actually are and how they play into interest rate policy. The Canadian dollar is steady at 73.24. Price for oil down 42 cents at 94.34. Gold is up $18 at 47.29. At the Business Center, I'm Mike Apple.

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4: This is Friday, May 8th. Good morning, I'm Mark Douglas.
3: And good morning, I'm Christine Clark. Here's what's making news this hour.
5: The Ford government takes control of Conestoga College, firing the Board of Governors after they allegedly took a taxpayer-funded trip.
6: Italy at over $20,000 with first-class plane tickets.
7: Plans to build a massive tower in Preston met backlash from residents.
8: It's not just going to get worse, it's going to get dangerous.
7: Council chambers filled for a public meeting.
9: Four Canadians remain on board the Dutch cruise ship hit by a hantavirus outbreak, while three others have made their way home and are isolating, two in Ontario, another in Quebec.
4: Kids and farm animals will soon be mingling again at Dune Heritage Village in Kitchener. They're getting ready for the big reopening this summer.
10: And the Rangers do it again. Game two of the OHL Finals tonight, with the Rangers looking to double their lead on Barry Sports at 15.
4: 570 News time, 6:01.
3: That's time for Rogers Xfinity Internet traffic and weather, together on the ones with Luke Schultz. Good morning, Luke.
11: Good morning. This update is brought to you by Learners. The eastbound lanes of the 401, still a largely clear drive. No problems from Woodstock all the way over to Milton. The drive into Mississauga is dealing with a collision in the express lanes. Traffic's right by Mississauga Road. You have a right lane and right shoulder closed as we deal with that. So some pretty brief but heavy delays. Once you clear through that, you won't find any issues on the drive into Toronto. Westbound lanes of the 401 looking good meanwhile. That's from Mississauga to Cambridge to Woodstock. A clear drive across the board for the area highways as well. In-town routes are collision-free. But if you spot traffic problems today, you can call us hands-free at Star 401. 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It's time for the latest from 570 meteorologist Carl Lamb.
12: For today, we'll have the chance for a few showers as we go through the morning, but also another chance as we go through the afternoon. But it is not going to be a super wet day overall. It's a mix of sun and cloud. Temperatures are getting up to 14 degrees for today with that southwesterly wind around 20 kilometers per hour. And then tonight cooling down to an overnight low of 6. Your high for today is 14.
4: And right now we're looking at a mainly cloudy sky, but some clear sky already, 4 degrees.
3: Another check of traffic and weather together for you in less than 10 minutes. 570 News Time, 6:02.
4: Conestoga College is now under the direct control of the Doug Ford government. The Board of Governors has been fired and a supervisor appointed. This is a first in the post-secondary sector.
3: It all comes down to an audit which showed serious financial mismanagement at the school. 570's Richard Southern has the latest from the Ford government's crusade against overspending in education.
5: It was, the Ford government says, a luxurious trip to Italy that led it to take control of Conestoga College. Nolan Quinn's the college's and university's minister.
6: $23,000 trip for senior leaders. Not only did they take first-class trip in the plane, but they also stayed in luxury accommodations.
5: That was uncovered by an audit that the minister says was triggered after the government got wind of the salary that John Tibbetts was making. He was pulling in more than $600,000 before he recently resigned as president of Conestoga.
6: A egregious, over $630,000 annually.
13: Or should Ontarians be outraged at this luxury taxpayer-funded travel?
6: They absolutely should be.
13: Do you then understand how Ontarians might be outraged at the premier trying to buy a $30 million luxury jet? And should there be an audit into that, do you think?
6: We're here to talk about Conestoga.
13: The Ford government appointing a supervisor now for Conestoga who will be paid $1,600 taxpayer dollars a day. Richard Southern, Queen's Park.
3: A Waterloo NDP MPP Catherine Fife, meantime, saying the Doug Ford government can't pretend this, quote, crisis came out of nowhere. She claims colleges were, quote, forced to rely on international tuition revenue to survive because public funding wasn't enough. She says the warning signs have been ignored for years.
4: Plans to build a 40-story tower in Preston, meeting backlash from residents at a public meeting this week. 570's Josh Piercy joins us live with a special look at that one. Good morning, Josh.
7: Good morning, Mark. It's a tower that could bring almost 500 units of housing to the city, but at what cost? That's the sentiment from residents who are concerned about traffic, parking, the character of their neighborhoods. Here's John McNee, a Preston resident that owns a building right next door to where this tower is being proposed on King Street.
14: This proposal impractically seeks to shoehorn 1,000-plus residents contained in a single towering building and located on a tiny footprint into a community of significantly fewer residences living in single-family detached dwellings.
7: A council and the public urged the proponents of this tower to go back to the drawing board, come up with something that better suits the neighborhood. Whatever they do, that is to be seen. The Preston Secondary Plan was also a topic of discussion. It's a staff document that looks to guide future development along King Street, putting an emphasis on transit supportive infrastructure and densification. Those plans were also grilled by the public. The Hessler Road Secondary Plan will come to council chambers for a public meeting this Tuesday. Reporting live for the newsroom, I'm Josh Piercy.
3: 570 News Time, 6:05. This is All News Mornings on 570 News Radio. Well, it's going to be a bit chilly to celebrate Mom this weekend. A reminder, Mother's Day, Sunday. Do you have your gift yet? 570 weather specialist Denise Andriacci says there's going to be some wet weather tomorrow afternoon as well into Sunday.
15: Cool and rainy for moms. If you wanted to do something outdoors, Saturday would be the better day to do that. But with that risk of storms, remember just to keep your eyes to the skies and be prepared to sort of get indoors if needed, but Saturday will be drier and warmer than Sunday.
3: Now, looking ahead to next weekend, the long weekend, Denise is calling for more seasonal temperatures in the high teens.
4: Charges have been laid in a human trafficking investigation with the Kitchener connection. 35-year-old Tyson Vanderpool from Kitchener is facing 8 charges in connection with an 8-month-long investigation. Those charges include human trafficking and advertising sexual services. A photo of the accused man has been shared by regional police. You'll find that on our website at kitchener.citynews.ca.
3: As Waterloo Region deals with a surge in human trafficking cases, a new awareness and help program has arrived at Conestoga Mall to fight back. The Waterloo Mall Regional Police and the Not In My City campaign have teamed up and installed special signs in the washrooms. The signs include a QR code to scan, a phone number to call for anyone who is being victimized by human trafficking or for just more information. You can see what it looks like up at our website, kitchener.citynews.ca. The most recent police statistics show the victimization rate for human trafficking here in Waterloo Region in 2024 was 70% higher than the provincial rate and 178% higher than the national rate.
4: Well, it's not too often we get Friday night hockey in May, but the Kitchener Rangers are back on the ice tonight for Game 2 of the OHL Championship Series.
2: It's Kitchener Rangers Game Day.
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4: A win tonight would double the Rangers' lead in the best-of-seven series. Game 1 went in the Rangers' favor with a 5-2 win and a perfect penalty kill. Tonight's action gets underway at 7 o'clock. Pre-game show live on 570 News Radio at 6:30. Sunday and Tuesday, we'll see the boys in blue heading up to Barrie. Game 5 if needed, back at the Odd on Thursday, next Thursday. The full OHL championship schedule can be found on our website, kitchener.citynews.ca.
3: I-70 News Time, 6:07. A community landmark and family favorite is reopening just in time for the summer crowd. Dune Heritage Village is back. June 3rd marks a soft launch of the new and improved 1914-focused village. July 1st, Canada Day, is the big celebration. The popular neighbor to the Ken Sealing Waterloo Region Museum has been closed for about 3 years for renovations and improvements based on community feedback. Although the beloved animals will be back, some new highlights include on expanded storytelling and a place, quote, where everyone can see their history reflected. Learn all the details up at kitchener.citynews.ca.
4: And we're back in 60 seconds to check on the price of gas in the region this morning. You can like this one. 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
4: 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Good news this time. Roger McKnight of M-Pro predicted gas was going down by 6 cents overnight. So now you're looking at $1.83.9 on the signs in Waterloo Region this morning. Still quite high, of course, but that is a drop. In 60 seconds, we'll be back with traffic and weather together on the ones. 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
4: 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Time for Rogers Xfinity Internet traffic and weather together on the ones. What's going on out there right now, Luke Schultz?
11: Hey, thanks, Mark. Happy Friday. This update brought to you by BDO. We're looking to the 401. Eastbound traffic is still clear through Cambridge, right to Milton, and on to Mississauga. But you're going to find these express lane delays around Mississauga Road. A collision still causing some problems through there. The MTO saying that's blocking a right lane and right shoulder. You can see that pretty much the same thing on the MTO camera. So there are some flashing lights through there. But once you get past that, you are clear for a while. It's not until you're east of Dixie that you're going to find some further slowdowns. Looks like there may be a collision now in the collector lanes of traffic. So we'll get you an update on that. Westbound lanes of the 401 looking good. Meanwhile, Mississauga to Cambridge to Woodstock. Nothing on the go for the area highways. Maybe some brief eastbound delays on Highway 7 through Shawn Station. 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But if you spot traffic problems today, you can call us hands-free. 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Time for the latest from 570 meteorologist Carl Lamb.
12: I would take the umbrella with you just in case, because we have the chance for a few showers this morning and then another chance this afternoon. But we do have some sun and cloud in the mix today with that southwesterly wind around 20 kilometers per hour. Highs getting up to 14, dropping down to a low of 6 degrees for tonight. Then for tomorrow, warmer with a southerly wind and a sun cloud mix. Also some rain showers moving in as we go through the afternoon, especially with a high of 18 and a low of 4. Your high for today is 14.
4: And right now we have a mainly cloudy sky, but you can see some patches of blue out there too. It's 4 degrees right now. In British Columbia, the government says there's going to be a new high school built in Tumbler Ridge, and the school, site of the deadly mass shooting, will be torn down. Premier David Eby, says staff, students, and residents were promised that they would never have to go back to the scene of those horrible events.
26: We want to make sure we're doing things right by the survivors, by the families, by the people of Tumbler Ridge. They need to direct this. And I'd like to thank them for their work in that. And I want to thank the mayor of Tumbler Ridge for being a constant support in this.
4: EP says the province will also be reviewing how mental health services are delivered in rural communities in BC to determine if anything can be done to prevent any future tragedies. In 60 seconds, we're back to recap our top stories of the day. And then Simon Bennett has sports. This is 570 News Radio.

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2: Mainly cloudy, 4 degrees from the boardwalk in Kitchener. Good morning, I'm Mark Douglas.
3: And good morning, I'm Christine Clark. Here's what's making news right now. The Board of Governors at Conestoga College is out and a new supervisor appointed by the Doug Ford government is in. Government saying an audit turned up financial mismanagement ranging from luxury trips to Italy to an alarming amount of money paid to former college president John Tibbetts.
2: Preston residents packed into the Cambridge Council chambers this week to vent their concerns about the future of their neighborhood, particularly when it comes to the plan to put up a 40-story high-rise near King and Eagle. They also had a lot of concerns about the city's Preston secondary plan. Coming up after sports.
4: Retaliatory strikes against Iran or just a love tap? That description from President Trump, insisting the ceasefire is still on, but warning of consequences without a deal.
5: You just didn't have to look at one big glow coming out of Iran.
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6: Well, it's game two of the OHL Finals at the Odd tonight. The Kitchener Rangers hoping to double their lead against Barrie. The Colts did play neck and neck with the Blue Shirts on Wednesday. The bounce is going Kitchener's way in the third period. We'll see if injuries continue to be an issue for the Colts. Co-captain Cole Beaudoin missed the other night, plus Joe Salandra was stretchered off game two at 6:30 on 570 News Radio. The Carolina Hurricanes 7-0 in the Stanley Cup playoffs, up 3-love in Philly. The turning point last night, the shorthanded go-ahead goal from Jalen Chatfield. The first of three unanswered in the 4-1 victory. Canes goaltender Freddie Anderson, just the 12th ever to start the playoffs on a 7-0 run, third in the last three decades. Tonight, Buffalo look to go up 2-0 in Montreal. That's at 7 on Sportsnet and CBC. Also in Sportsnet, Game 3 of Golden Knights Ducks in Anaheim. Another historic night for women's sports in this country. The first home opener for the Toronto Tempo, who begin their first season against Washington. Coach Sandy Brondello says they've built this expansion team to be competitive right from the beginning. It gets going at 7:30. NBA playoffs. Speaking of postseason streaks, the Oklahoma City Thunder now 6-0. It was a 125-107 win over the LA Lakers. They're up 2-0. Detroit also up 2-love on Cleveland. They've won 5 straight now after a slow start last round against Orlando. They took game 2, 107-97. The Toronto Blue Jays in 4 straight losses, just 4 runs in the 3-game sweep by Tampa. Maybe Addison Barger could help get the bats going. Expected back after missing a month to injury. They're at home against the Angels at 7 on Sportsnet 1. From the Sports Center, I'm Simon Bennett.
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2: 570 News Time, 6:18. Despite exchanging missile and drone strikes in the Strait of Hormuz, the U.S. is insisting the ceasefire with Iran is still on.
4: U.S. officials say they're still waiting on Iran's response to a revised peace proposal. That was expected to come yesterday, and the president last night warned of consequences if a deal doesn't get done quickly.
5: If there's no ceasefire, you're not going to have to know. You're just going to have to look at one big glow coming out of Iran.
4: As for the state of the ceasefire, Donald Trump says it's still on despite an exchange of fire between the two sides. ABC's Rachel Scott with the president's response.
11: The Pentagon says Iran fired missiles at American Navy destroyers trying to cross the Strait of Hormuz, and that the U.S. fired

0: attack, striking Iranian military facilities and command locations. Central Command describes the American strikes as self-defense. In an interview with Meets, President Trump called them something else, a love tap.
1: Iran has accused the U.S. of violating the ceasefire. I'm Sophia Favaroutsos.
2: The cruise ship hit by a hantavirus outbreak has yet to arrive at the Canary Islands. 570's Kevin Meisner has the latest.
3: This Dutch cruise ship is expected to dock in the Canary Islands on Sunday. It'll be met by Spanish public health officials. Also on hand will be Canadian consulate representatives. They're going to meet with the four Canadians who remain on board. Now, the federal government says three people with connections to that cruise ship have already disembarked, made their way back home. They're isolating, two of them in Ontario, one in Quebec, but at this point they aren't showing any symptoms. Officials haven't said at this point whether or when or where the affected people arrived in Canada and whether public health officials would be briefing the media on those circumstances. Now, the Centers for Disease Control has now reportedly designated this outbreak a level 3, which is the lowest classification. And as we hear from ABC's Lionel Moise, passengers still on board the ship dealing with a level of fear and boredom as they're confined to their staterooms.
4: A passenger still on the ship told us overnight, no one currently has any Hunter-related symptoms, and we hope it continues this way, adding people are taking the situation calmly.
2: And that's 570's Kevin Meisner reporting. We're back in 60 seconds with traffic and weather together on the ones. 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
7: 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Eastbound lanes of the 401 still showing these issues heading into Mississauga. We have express lane slowdowns through Mississauga Road with a collision through that stretch. It's blocking a right lane and right shoulder. So we're still seeing the delays there. You get past that, it's not looking too bad. Just some collector lane slowdowns popping up on the approach to Dixie and continuing into Toronto. It looked like a collision at first, but it's just the usual volume through there. Westbound lanes of the 401, meanwhile, looking great. Mississauga to Cambridge over to Woodstock. Not a whole lot of them to go for the area highways, but you do get some eastbound slowdowns on Highway 7 through Shawn Station and on the approach to Wellington Road 32. The in-town drive is collision-free right now, but if you spot traffic problems today, you're welcome to call us hands-free at Star 401. 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Time for the latest from 570 meteorologist Carl Lamb.
8: Sun and cloud today, but also the chance for a few showers this morning and into the afternoon with a high of 14 degrees and that southwesterly wind around 20 kilometers per hour. Tonight down to a low of 6, and then for tomorrow, sun and cloud, but that gustier southerly wind gets us up to 18. We will have some rain as we go into Saturday afternoon. And then for Sunday, partly to mostly sunny for Mother's Day and a high of 14. Your high for today is 14 degrees.
2: And right now we have a mainly cloudy sky. It's holding steady at 4 degrees. Coming up at 6:30, more details from the audit that prompted the Doug Ford government to appoint a supervisor to take over Conestoga College and relieve the Board of Governors of its duties. The government taking that action, saying the audit revealed a shocking salary and payments to former college president John Tibbetts, also financial mismanagement, including allegedly a luxury trip to Italy for college administrators. 570 News Time, 6:23.
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0: James Cameron, hits theaters Friday. Eilish told ABC News she's happy to have this permanent record of her tour for both her fans and for herself.
1: I just feel really, really grateful that it's going to exist forever, and I'll get to watch this show and this tour that I loved so much.
0: She's a Disney legend and a Grammy winner, and now Miley Cyrus is getting her own star on Hollywood Boulevard. The ceremony will stream live at walkoffame.com on May 22nd.
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0: The Minions have been part of Hollywood since the first Despicable Me movie back in 2010. Now in the new trailer for Minions and Monsters, the latest installment in the franchise, we see how the yellow creatures first came to Hollywood and how they nearly destroyed it. The movie's out July 1st. Chuck Sievertson, ABC News.
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8: Well, good morning. Markets pointing to a rebound for stocks after a little bit of a Thursday pullback. We had some late developing stories on the markets late Thursday that have stock futures up this morning. First off, a U.S. federal court deeming the Trump global tariffs at 10% illegal. You combine that with there's been some skirmishes in the Strait of Hormuz militarily, but nothing that has right now saying that the peace deal is still not, no confirmation one way or the other from the Iranian. On that, price for oil this morning is up 40 cents at 95.21. U.S. stock futures pointing to strength for the Dow at the start of trade this morning, up 135 points, and the NASDAQ futures up 177. That works out to 0.6%. International markets showing a little bit more caution in the early trade, with the Frankfurt DAX index down 220 points or 0.9%. Bay Street had a 125-point give back in Thursday's trade. We saw a downdraft on shares of Celestica, which dropped 7%. Nutrien was down 7%, and Sun Life down 4.75%. And to the upside, Restaurant Brands up by 2.75% a day after that stock had initially slumped on its earnings, but bounced right back in the Thursday trade. We have the price for gold this morning at $47.25 an ounce. That's up $15. Price for oil up 36 cents, hovering at $95 a barrel. Canadian dollar up a tenth of a cent at $73.28. This morning's jobs report from StatsCan expected to show, either no change for employment or maybe as much as 15,000 jobs added. It's very much a mixed signal and forecast going in. The price for Bitcoin right now hovering just shy of $80,000 U.S. At the Business Center, I'm Mike Appel.
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0: 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And don't forget, everything that happens in Waterloo Region can be heard right here on 570 News Radio. 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
2: Good morning. Happy Friday. It's May 8th. I'm Christine Clark.
0: And I'm Mark Douglas. Good morning. Here's what's making news this hour.
3: The Ford government is taking control of Conestoga College, appointing a supervisor to run it after an audit exposed what the government calls serious mismanagement.
4: Plans to build a 40-story tower in Preston grilled.
5: So really, it's not a plan for Preston.
6: I will not support 40 stories.
4: Cambridge Council chambers filled with residents pushing back.
7: It'll be two more days at sea for the passengers on board the Dutch cruise ship at the center of a hantavirus outbreak. The ship with four Canadians on board will dock in the Canary Islands Sunday.
2: 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Your full forecast seconds away.
8: It's another big one at the odd. Game two of the OHL Finals. The Rangers look to go up 2-0 on the Barrie Colts. Sports at 45.
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0: Time for Rogers Xfinity Internet, traffic and weather together on the ones. And Luke Schultz, tell us what's happening out there right now.
9: Can do. This update brought to you by Gemini Motors. We're looking to the 401 eastbound traffic looking great right now through Cambridge to Milton on to Mississauga. There's some express lane delays though around Mississauga Road. A collision closing the right lane and right shoulder. They're still working on cleanup around that one. You get past that and you do have these collector lane slowdowns as well, approaching Dixie, continuing into Toronto. Westbound lanes of the 401, meanwhile, are clear. Mississauga to Cambridge to Woodstock. Nothing major on the go for the area highways, just some eastbound delays on Highway 7 through Shawn Station and on the approach to Wellington Road 32. In-town routes are collision-free, but if you spot traffic problems, you can call us hands-free at Star 401. 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Time for the latest from 570 meteorologist Carl Lamb.
10: Across the region today, there's a chance for some rain showers this morning and another round as we go into the afternoon. But otherwise, it is a sun-cloud mix. And we do have temperatures getting up to just 14 degrees, which is below average for this time of year. There's a southwesterly wind around 20 kilometers per hour today and down to an overnight low of 6. Your high for today is 14.
2: And right now, partly cloudy sky. We're currently sitting at 4 degrees.
0: Another check of traffic and weather together on the ones is coming up in less than 10 minutes. 570 News Time, 6:32.
2: The Doug Ford government is taking over at Conestoga College. The Board of Governors is out and a new supervisor is in.
0: This comes after allegations of serious mismanagement of funds at the college discovered in an audit, 570's Richard Southern reports.
3: After taking control of a number of school boards throughout the province, the Ford government is now taking control of this college, Conestoga. College and Universities Minister Nolan Quinn tells me it was after the government got a look at the salary of John Tibbetts, who recently resigned as the president of Conestoga.
11: Over $630,000 annually.
3: That, he says, triggered an audit, which uncovered some pretty luxurious trips taken by senior members of the college.
11: And we looked at trips to Italy at over $20,000 with first-class plane tickets, luxury accommodations with no net benefit to the institution.
3: The government has now fired the board of directors at Conestoga and is appointing a supervisor, Linda Franklin, the former president and CEO of Ontario Colleges, who the minister says will be paid a pretty penny.
11: The administrator is going to make $1,600 a day. That is a huge savings on behalf of the taxpayers.
3: There are, he says, no other ongoing audits of post-secondary institutions. Richard Southern, Queen's Park.
0: And Waterloo NDP MPP Catherine Fife is saying that the blame for this college situation can't fall entirely on the school. She claims the Doug Ford government created a system where the college was forced to rely on international tuition revenue because public funding was nowhere near enough. And Fife says the province ignored years of warning signs.
2: 570 News Time, 6:34. It was standing room only in Cambridge Council chambers this week. A public meeting inviting Cambridge residents to have their say on a couple of significant issues in Preston. 570's Josh Piercy listened in. He joins us live with more. Good morning, Josh.
12: Good morning, Christine. Yeah, the tallest and most glaring issue residents are concerned about is a tower on King Street at the site of the former Argyle Arms pub. It's plans to build a 40-story tower that the developers have presented to council. Here's Delegate Chris Kwetniewski.
13: This is a fishing expedition. expedition to propose something of extreme size that represents, you know, a significant opportunity for an investor.
12: Now, parking and the added traffic to that area has been a point of contention. Scott Patterson, the planner who presented the tower, was also grilled by councillors. Here's Councillor Mike Devine.
14: We get either the region or the province, and they're into a proper traffic flow study, because you might as well come down there with a horse and buggy, because that's how quick you're going to be going.
12: Now, council urged the team working on that project to go back to the drawing board, make changes. The Preston Secondary Plan, that's a staff document meant to guide development in that area of the city, was also grilled as being focused on supporting transit rather than the community. The public meeting dragged on so long that we didn't get a chance to hear what the public thought about the Hessler Road Secondary Plan. That public meeting will have to wait until Tuesday. Reporting live from the newsroom, I'm Josh Piercy.
0: 570 News Time, 6:35. Here's an important reminder. This Sunday is Mother's Day. Now, regardless of how you celebrate Mom, you might want to do so a day early because it's looking to be rather cold and wet on Sunday. 570's weather specialist Denise Andriacci has more on what we can expect.
15: It's not a bad start to the weekend either because we're seasonal Saturday near 16. Winds kind of shifting to the west-southwest, and we are going to warm up, but it's temporary. We have the chance of showers and thunderstorms, and behind that active weather potential, we cool back down Sunday.
0: But Sunday on Mother's Day, the high is only 12 degrees. The average high for this time of year is about 18.
2: Well, that cruise ship with a hantavirus outbreak linked to three deaths is expected to dock this weekend in the Canary Islands, where consular officials from this country are preparing to meet the four Canadians on board. It comes as some Canadians are already isolating in Ontario and Quebec. 570's Kevin Meisner has the latest.
7: The Centers for Disease Control is now classifying this outbreak as a level 3. That is considered the lowest risk classification for spread. Still, extra precautions are being taken as the cruise ship sails toward the Canary Islands. As we hear from CNN's Paul Mosquera, this ship will not actually be allowed to dock.
16: It will be anchored off the coast of those facilities, so it will maintain a distance. Once the cruise ship has arrived a few meters from the coast, then experts, both from Spain's External Health Service and the World Health Organization, will get to the boat and then ratificate that everyone still is asymptomatic.
7: Now, Dr. Stephen Kornfeld is among the passengers on board that Dutch cruise ship. He's on vacation like everyone else, but he tells CNN when the ship's actual doctor got sick with hantavirus, he had to step in.
17: So over 12 to 24 hours, it became clear that there were a number of people sick and that they were getting sicker. And I sort of fell into the role of becoming the ship doctor.
7: Now, Canadian consulate officials are on their way to the Canary Islands to meet with the four Canadians still on board the ship. The federal government also confirms that three people with connections to the cruise ship are isolating at home, two in Ontario, one in Quebec. They aren't showing any symptoms. No word yet on how they got back to Canada and which airports and airlines were used. I'm Kevin Meisner.
0: 570 News Time, 6:38. Game one, check. Game two, ready to roll. The Kitchener Rangers are back on the ice tonight, looking to double their lead in the OHL Championship Series against Barrie.
18: It's Kitchener Rangers game day.
19: Oh, my goodness gracious!
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0: It's been a good start for the Rangers in this historic playoff run in the OHL Championship for the first time in 18 years. Wednesday night's game one ended with a 5-2 Rangers win over the Colts. A win tonight would set a pretty solid series lead. Heading to Barrie then for games 3 and 4, Sunday and Tuesday. The full schedule is up at kitchener.citynews.ca. Tonight's game can be heard live right here on 570 News Radio starting at 6:30.
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2: 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Roger McKnight of M-Pro predicted gas prices to drop 6 cents at midnight, as high as $1.83.9 per liter. Still ahead, a look at traffic and weather together, 60 seconds away. 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
0: Time for Rogers Xfinity Internet traffic and weather together on the ones. How's the Friday morning drive looking right now, Luke Schultz?
9: Well, this update is brought to you by Range 519. We're looking to the 401 eastbound traffic. Still looking great through Cambridge, right to Milton, and on to Mississauga. We're going to find those express lane delays through Mississauga Road. A collision has blocked the right lane and right shoulder, so traffic is still getting through. It's just quite slow, but it clears out real quick, long before you reach Mavis. The rest of your delays are in the collector lanes once you're east of Dixie, heading into Toronto. Westbound lanes of the 401 looking good, though. Mississauga to Cambridge over to Woodstock. Not a whole lot in the go for the area highways right now. You have some minor eastbound delays on Highway 7 through Shawn Station, and some brief delays for eastbound 78 traffic looking towards the ramp to the eastbound lanes of Highway 8. In-town routes are collision-free, but if you spot traffic problems, you can call us hands-free at Star 401. 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Time for the latest from 570 meteorologist Carl Lamb.
10: We have the chance for some rain showers this morning and another round possible as we go into the afternoon. Otherwise, there's some sun and cloud today across Cambridge, Kitchener, and Waterloo. 14 is the high with that southwesterly wind around 20 kilometers per hour, down to a low of 6 tonight. For tomorrow, sun and cloud and up to 18 degrees. Some rain as we go into the afternoon on Saturday and a gustier southerly wind. Your high for today is 14.
0: And right now, we have a mix of clear sky and cloud. It's 4 degrees.
2: I-70 News Time, 642. I'll headcount numbers for the country's job market. Not expected to show much change in today's update on April employment. In March, the unemployment rate in Kitchener was around 8.2%, the national rate much lower at 6.7%. Mike Eppel reports from the Business Center.
8: It's a wide-ranging forecast on how many jobs the Canadian economy maybe showed for the month of April going into the jobs data. Some economists are forecasting a flat performance for jobs. Others say it might be as high as 15,000 after what was a bounce back for the labor market in March after what was a very disappointing first 2 months to 2026 with over 100,000 jobs lost. The unemployment rate is expected to hold steady at 6.7%. It's going to be the first real test of Canadian companies dealing with the rising price for oil and energy and the fallout that could have on the pace of hiring. U.S. labor market statistics are also due in this morning for April. Those are not expected to be anything too great either, with maybe 50 to 60,000 jobs added to the U.S. jobs market. At the Business Center, I'm Mike Eppel.
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2: Well, partly cloudy, 4 degrees to start your Friday. Good morning. I'm Christine Clark.
0: And I'm Mark Douglas. Good morning. Here's what's making news right now. A shocking audit released about Conestoga College, including serious mismanagement of funds when it comes to transportation, alcohol spending, even a luxury trip to Italy with first-class tickets. The Board of Governors at the college is out, and a Doug Ford government-appointed supervisor is in.
2: A pushback in Preston when it comes to a massive tower planned for the heart of that community of Cambridge. Residents filling council chambers this week saying the traffic the 40-story tower would cause would be a nightmare. And four Canadians still on board that Dutch cruise ship hit by a hantavirus outbreak. Well, three others have made their way home and are isolating. Two in Ontario, another one in Quebec. Coming up after sports, the latest on what's ahead for mom this weekend weather-wise. Here's a hint, have an umbrella handy. Your full forecast at 6:51. By 7:08 News Time, 6:45. 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
8: Well, if you ask the Kitchener Rangers about their confidence after Wednesday against Barrie, they might steal the Colts' catchphrase. No one cares, work harder. The Blue Shirts back in the odds tonight for Game 2 of the OHL Finals. It was a 5-2 win in the opener led by a pair of goals from Andrew McNeil. Barrie will look to shut them down defensively. Their style that has gotten them this far. Coverage at 6:30 on 570 News Radio. Under the current format of the Stanley Cup playoffs, no team has swept the first two rounds, but there's plenty of reason to believe Carolina can do it. The Canes with a 4-1 win in Philly to lead the Flyers 3-0. Freddie Anderson, the third goaltender in the last 30 years to start the postseason 7-0. Two games tonight. Montreal looks to even up their series with the Sabres. 7 o'clock on CBC and Sportsnet, which also has Vegas Anaheim Game 3 at 9:30. Season 30 of the WNBA and Season 1 for Canada's team. Starting tonight, game one for the Tempo. Toronto with a sellout crowd expected at Coca-Cola Coliseum. Their resident Canadian, Kia Nurse, was telling reporters yesterday she's trying to treat this like any other game. Good luck with that. Tip at 7:30 against Washington. NBA playoffs, the Thunder won again. Shea Gildas-Alexander benched for foul trouble. OKC in a 32-14 run without him. They hammered the Lakers 125-107 to go up 2-0, as did Detroit, the top team in the East, finding their groove against Cleveland. It was a 107-97 final in Motown. The Blue Jays need wins badly. Back from an off day to face the Angels at Rogers Center. Addison Barger expected back after a month away with an ankle sprain. Game time 7 o'clock on Sportsnet 1. For the Sports Center, I'm Simon Bennett.
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2: 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A Kitchener man is facing a long list of charges after an eight-month human trafficking investigation. Waterloo Regional Police have charged 35-year-old Tyson Vanderpool. Human trafficking and advertising sexual services are among the eight charges he's facing. The investigation is ongoing, with police believing more victims could be involved. This all comes as Conestoga Mall and Regional Police are teaming up with a national program to fight back against human trafficking. It's called the Not in My City campaign. You can see the new posters up in the Waterloo Mall washrooms. It includes a number to call for help or a QR code to sign. You can take a look at kitchener.citynews.ca. In the Middle East, mixed messaging this morning from the U.S. and Iran on the state of a ceasefire in the war after the two sides fired at each other in the Strait of Hormuz. Again, 570 Sophia Vavaroutsos reports.
7: Iran has accused the U.S. of violating the shaky ceasefire by launching retaliatory strikes on its military infrastructure. But U.S. President Trump called the military action, quote, just a love tap. Retired U.S. military colonel Cedric Layton translating that on CNN.
13: What I think President Trump is trying to say is that this is a measured response toward what the Iranians are doing.
7: The Pentagon says the strikes were in response to Iran's firing on U.S. ships trying to cross the Strait of Hormuz, none of which were hit. And as for the state of negotiations to end the war, President Trump says,
14: talks are going very well, but they have to understand if it doesn't get signed, they're going to have a lot of pain. They're going to have a lot of pain.
7: The U.S. is still waiting for a response from Tehran on a revised peace proposal. I'm Sophia Vavaroutsos.
2: Still ahead, a look at your Friday morning drive and your full weekend forecast. A traffic and weather update next.
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2: 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Good morning, Luke.
9: Hey, good morning. This update is brought to you by Gemini Motors. We're looking to the 401 eastbound traffic. Still looking good from Woodstock to Cambridge, right over to Milton. And the drive-through Mississauga is looking better now. It looks like that express lane issue by Mississauga Road has been cleared out. The delays are gone just like that. But we do have some of the usual slowdowns popping up. So collector lanes a little heavy around here, Ontario. And we do have slowdowns waiting for you east of Dixie as well if you're heading into Toronto. Westbound lanes of the 401 looking good. Meanwhile, from Mississauga to Cambridge over to Woodstock, not really a whole lot on the go for the area highways. Minor eastbound delays on Highway 7 through Shawn Station. 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Time for the latest from 570 meteorologist Carl Lamb.
10: It's another cool day for us with just a high of 14 degrees across the region. We'll have the chance for some showers this morning and another round in the afternoon. But otherwise, it is a sun cloud mix and we're dropping down to a low of 6 degrees for tonight. For tomorrow, it's a breezier southerly wind getting us up to 18 degrees. Sun and cloud, but some rain for Saturday afternoon. And then for Sunday, Mother's Day, 14 degrees and partly to mostly sunny. Your high for today is 14.
2: And right now, some lovely Friday sunshine, 4 degrees. 570 News Time, 6:52. Coming up at 7 o'clock, the Ford government taking over control at Conestoga College. It comes after an audit found, quote, serious mismanagement of funds at the college. That includes excessive spending on alcohol, transportation, even a trip to Italy. We're going through what we know so far at the top of the hour.
27: They say when you're sad or a little bit down, that's the perfect time to volunteer. For me, I get so much from donating blood. 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I know that I've helped somebody, but that person has also helped me.
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2: I-70 News Time, 6:54. Staff at the Ken Sealing Waterloo Bridge and Museum are gearing up for a busy summer and one that will see the return of a beloved attraction. Dune Heritage Village, set to celebrate its grand reopening on Canada Day. A soft launch will take place at the beginning of June. 3 years ago, the 1914 focused village closed for major infrastructure improvements and community feedback. Again, that grand reopening, though, happening on July 1st. Details are up at kitchener.citynews.ca. On the ice in the Stanley Cup playoffs, the Carolina Hurricanes are a win away from the conference final. Simon Bennett has the sounds from last night in Philly.
1: Key moment in game three last night, Carolina's Taylor Hall was initially assessed a 5-minute major for a questionable hit. Review changed it to a minor, and as if the Flyers weren't mad enough, their ensuing power play was an epic fail.
3: Down the wing, stall center, Chatfield scores! Jalen Chatfield, shorthanded goal!
1: That put Carolina ahead 2-1, and they never looked back. 4-1 to go up 3-0. Freddie Anderson, the third goaltender in the last three decades to start the playoffs, 7-0. Canes coach Rod Brind'Amour.
4: There was a couple things that went our way, but then he made some real big saves to keep it to where we could at least get a semblance of a game going.
1: Under the current format, no team has ever opened the playoffs with back-to-back sweeps. The Carolina can do that tomorrow night. I'm Simon Bennett.
2: Still ahead, the business report with Mike Eppel, 60 seconds away.
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8: Good morning. Seeing a steady start to the trading session this morning, U.S. stock futures moving up after a U.S. federal court ruled late on Thursday that Trump's U.S. global tariffs of 10% are illegal. That combined with no deal yet to end the war in the Middle East, as investors kind of holding steady, but also, again, showing cautious optimism. We also have jobs data due this morning for Canada and the U.S. for the month of April. In both cases, the numbers aren't expected to be anything to really write home about. The Dow futures right now up 87 points. NASDAQ futures rising by 178. That's 0.6%. Leadership for the markets this morning, coming from more news out of the tech sector after NVIDIA announced a multi-billion dollar contract with a company called Iren Limited. That's got that stock up by 7.5%. Intel's up another 1.3%. Trade Desk is tumbling by 14.5% in its quarterly earnings update. International markets, the London FT 100 is down 0.75%. Frankfurt Stocks down 0.9%. And after yesterday's 5.6% jump for shares in Tokyo, the Nikkei today was down 120 points, or a fifth of 1%. Price for oil this morning holding steady at $94.70 a barrel. Gold is up another $18 at $47.30. And the Canadian dollar starting the day at 73.25 cents U.S. Bitcoin back below 80,000 U.S. At the Business Center, I'm Mike Eppel.
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8: This is Friday, May 8th. Good morning. I'm Mark Douglas.
2: And good morning. I'm Christine Clark. Here's what's making news this hour.
1: In a first, the Ford government has taken control of Conestoga College. It's appointing a supervisor to run it following an audit that the government says found serious financial mismanagement.
16: The future of Preston in question, according to residents who are pushing back on plans to build a 40-story tower on King. It was standing room only in Cambridge Council Chambers this week.
8: Regional police make an arrest in a months-long human trafficking case while also teaming up with a national program to fight back against such crimes.
22: Two more days of uncertainty for the passengers on board the Dutch cruise ship at the center of a hantavirus outbreak. It won't arrive in the Canary Islands until Sunday. Four Canadians remain on board.
1: The Kitchener Rangers have been almost unstoppable these playoffs, up 1-0 in the OHL final. Can they double their lead and bury tonight? Sports at 15.
8: 570 News time, 7:01.
2: That's time for Rogers Xfinity Internet traffic and weather, together on the ones with Luke Schultz. Morning, Luke.
9: 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We're still collision-free for the in-town routes. There's not much to slow you down. You will have this work rolling out in Waterloo later today. The intersection of Bridge Street West and Whitmore Drive partially closed beginning around 9 o'clock for some utility work. Two-way traffic still going to be getting through there, but it's going to be with a flagging operation, so it's likely to slow things down through to Tuesday afternoon. Over on the area highways, we do have some eastbound delays on Highway 7 through Sean Station. Brief delays as traffic looks good over to Guelph. 85 is clear to St. Jacobs and Elmira. 78 traffic looking good to New Hamburg. On the 401, eastbound lanes are clear through Cambridge. The 6 is right to Milton and to Mississauga. We have some collector lane slowdowns through here, Ontario. The rest of your delays are east of Dixie. Westbound lanes of the 401 are clear, but if you spot traffic problems on the drive today, you can call us hands-free at *401. 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Time for the latest from 570 meteorologist Carl Lamb.
10: For today, we'll have the chance for a few showers as we go through the morning, but also another chance as we go through the afternoon. But it is not going to be a super wet day overall. It's a mix of sun and cloud. Temperatures are getting up to 14 degrees for today with that southwesterly wind around 20 kilometers per hour. And then tonight cooling down to an overnight low of 6. Your high for today is 14.
8: Sun and cloud right now and 2 degrees.
2: We'll have another check of traffic and weather together for you in less than 10 minutes. 570 News Time 7:02.
8: In a first-of-its-kind move, the province has appointed a supervisor to take over Conestoga College, and the Board of Governors has been relieved of its duties. This comes after the Doug Ford government says serious mismanagement of funds was discovered at the school.
2: This includes luxury European trips, excessive spending on alcohol, and the pay for a former college president. 570's Queen's Park reporter Richard Southern has the latest.
1: After taking control of a number of school boards, the Ford government now setting its sights, it seems, on post-secondary institutions. It's appointed a supervisor to run Conestoga College. Nolan Quinn, the Minister of Colleges and Universities, says the decision was made after a government audit of Conestoga uncovered some questionable travel expenses by senior leaders.
23: $23,000 trip that not only did they take first class trip in the plane, but they also stayed in luxury accommodations. On top of that, you know, over $1,000 bill with 50% of that being alcohol. There's many flags that this audit has presented to us.
1: Do you need legislation to do this?
23: I do not need legislation. As the minister, I'm able to appoint administrator if it's for the net benefit of the public.
3: The government also making mention of the more than $600,000 that John Tibbetts was making before he recently resigned as president of the college. I'm told there are no other colleges currently under audit. Richard Southern, Queen's Park.
2: In a statement from Waterloo, NDP MPP Catherine Fife, she claims some blame needs to be put on the Doug Ford government. She says they ignored years of warning signs, quote, allowing colleges to become financially dependent on international student tuition just to survive, end quote.
4: The city of Cambridge hosted a contentious public meeting about a pair of controversial projects in Cambridge. That happened earlier this week. 570's Josh Piercy joins us live with how that went. Good morning, Josh.
5: Hey, good morning. Residents made it very clear at a council meeting this week that they're not supportive of a 40-story tower taking over their neighborhood in Preston. Scott Patterson of the Patterson Group is a planner for the building. He was grilled in council chambers before the public had their say as well. Parking and the traffic that adding a 40-story tower may cause have been a significant road bump for residents. Here's resident Richard Prendeville.
6: It's not just going to get worse. It's going to get dangerous.
5: And Delegate Carol Thorman.
17: Every year when we have the Canada Day celebrations at Riverside Park, that entire community gets a taste of what we will have to put up with if this development goes ahead.
5: Now, the public meeting was also to discuss the Preston Secondary Plan, a map that outlines how development along King should go for the next quarter century. Residents also critical of that plan. Here's Gregory Lang.
18: So really, it's not a plan for Preston and the people of Preston. It's a plan for how to accommodate transit.
5: A public meeting on the Hespler Road Secondary Plan coming to council on Tuesday. Reporting live from the newsroom, I'm Josh Piercy.
4: Mother's Day is this weekend, but if you have any outdoor plans for mom, you might want those layers and the umbrella. We're expecting a high of about 16 degrees tomorrow for Saturday with a chance of showers, risk of thunderstorms in the afternoon, but only 12 degrees for the high on Sunday. Also with a chance of rain, at least in the morning, 570's weather specialist Denise Andriacci.
24: It is not going to be a very nice Mother's Day when it comes to the weather, unfortunately. We do have showers forecast for the morning and early afternoon, and a high of only near 12, 13 degrees.
4: Good news, though. We are expecting highs in the mid to upper teens through the Victoria Day long weekend.
2: 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This is All News Mornings on 570 News Radio. The cruise ship hit with a deadly hantavirus outbreak with four Canadians still on board is expected to arrive in the Canary Islands this weekend, where it will be met by Canadian consular officials. 570's Kevin Meisner has the latest.
22: None of the remaining passengers is showing any symptoms of hantavirus, but all are confined to their staterooms for the final part of this journey. As we hear from CNN's Paul Mosquera, the ship arrives at port but will be ordered to anchor offshore as public health officials then tender over to the ship to assess all of the passengers.
25: Now, once they have finished with all of that, they will make everyone wait inside the boat until the airplanes that will take them to their respective countries are ready on the airport of South Tenerife.
22: Now, Stephen Kornfeld is an Oregon doctor. He's among the vacationing passengers on board and had to step in to treat two sick patients, including the ship's doctor.
26: A lot of fever, fatigue, flushing, some GI issues, some shortness of breath. At the time, neither one of them looked critically ill, but the fear with hantavirus is you can go from seriously ill to critically ill very quickly.
22: The Canadian consulate officials will be in the Canary Islands to meet with the four Canadians on board the ship. The federal government also confirming three other people with connections to the cruise are isolating at home in Ontario and Quebec, but they aren't showing any symptoms. I'm Kevin Meisner.
4: 570 News Time, 7:07. It's another big night on East Avenue as the Kitchener Rangers look to extend their OHL Championship Series lead against the Barry Colts.
28: It's Kitchener Rangers game day.
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4: Game two in the OHL Championships tonight at the Odd at the Kitchener Memorial Auditorium, with the Rangers already up 1-0 in the best of seven finals. Game one saw the Rangers take down the Colts 5-2. Now, puck drop is at 7 o'clock tonight. We've got the game live tonight, starting with our pregame show right here on 570 News Radio at 6:30. And then games three and four are off to Barrie for Sunday and Tuesday for the whole schedule for the OHL Championships. You can always check it out on our website at kitchener.citynews.ca.
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4: 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He's predicted another 6 cent drop overnight in the price of gas. So now you're looking at $1.83.9 this morning as the price to beat for regular gas around the region. It's traffic and weather together on the ones. Coming up next, this is 570 News Radio.
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2: Time for Rogers Xfinity Internet traffic and weather together on the ones with Luke Schultz. Morning, Luke.
9: Well, this update is brought to you by Hefner Lexus Toyota. We're taking a look to the in-town drive to start things off. You do have a collision popping up on the southbound lanes of Highway 24, just south of Waynco Road. Minor delays through that stretch, but we'll keep an eye on it and let you know if it gets any heavier. There's not really much else to slow you down for the in-town routes. The area highways, meanwhile, dealing with some eastbound delays on Highway 7 through Shawn Station Road. Highway 85 clear to St. Jacobs, over to Elmira. 78 looking good to New Hamburg, right out to Stratford. Over on the 401, meanwhile, eastbound lanes of traffic clear through Cambridge. The 6 is right to Milton, on to Mississauga. It's not really anything left over after that earlier express lane collision around Mississauga Road. You do have delays waiting for you, though, east of Dixie as you make your trip into Toronto. Westbound lanes of the 401 are clear. But if you spot traffic problems on the drive today, you can call us hands-free at Star 401. Hefner Lexus Toyota celebrates 65 years in our community. Here's to many more years of driving excellence together. You're part of the family, Hefner.ca. Time for the latest from 570 meteorologist Carl Lamb.
10: I would take the umbrella with you just in case, because we have the chance for a few showers this morning and then another chance this afternoon. But we do have some sun and cloud in the mix today with that southwesterly wind around 20 kilometers per hour. Highs getting up to 14, dropping down to a low of 6 degrees for tonight. Then for tomorrow, warmer with a southerly wind and a sun cloud mix. Also some rain showers moving in as we go through the afternoon, especially with a high of 18 and a low of 4. Your high for today is 14.
2: And right now, a sunny start to your Friday. Still a little bit cool out there, though. 2 degrees.
4: The farm animals are coming back. Dune Heritage Village is finally reopening after 3 years of major infrastructure improvements and some community feedback. The 1914-focused village is right next door to the Ken Sealing Waterloo Region Museum on Homer Watson in Kitchener. Soft launch set to go on June 3rd. The grand reopening, though, is set for Canada Day. That's a Wednesday this year. Now, it's not just about the cute animals, of course. The village is reopening with a new mantra, one village, many stories. And those stories are looking to reflect the diverse history of many voices here in the region. More details on the reopening, including what the big day on July 1st is going to include, have been posted up on our website. It's kitchener.citynews.ca. In 60 seconds, we're back with Simon Bennett and sports. This is 570 News Radio.

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1: No way. I can't believe it.
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1: Cool, but I'm actually looking at that Lotto Max jackpot. 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
2: I, too, was talking about that, so, you know, believe it, because, wow, what a big jackpot. Is it hot in here?
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5: Sun's starting to take over. Clouds giving way a little bit, but we have cooled down a little bit at 2 degrees now from the boardwalk in Kitchener. Good morning. I'm Mark Douglas.
6: And good morning. I'm Christine Clark. Here's what's making news right now. Well, saying there's been serious financial and governance mismanagement at Conestoga College, the Doug Ford government has appointed a new supervisor at the school and relieved the board of directors of its duties.
5: Lots of pushback in the Preston neighborhood in Cambridge over the plan to put up what could be the tallest high-rise in the city, along with council's plan for the future of development in the Preston area. Your Kitchener Rangers will try to take a 2-0 lead in the OHL Championships tonight. Simon has more about that in just a second. Coming up after sports.
7: The ceasefire with Iran is still on, according to U.S. President Trump, even though the two sides exchanged fire in the Strait of Hormuz again.
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9: Well, the Kitchener Rangers look to go up 2-0 in the OHL Championship. The battle for the J. Ross Robertson Trophy continues at the odd tonight. Kitchener with a big third period Wednesday to take the opener 5-2, but Barry was even with them much of the night. This obviously won't be easy. Every minute on 570 News Radio, we're on the air at 6:30. It was full domination for the Carolina Hurricanes, who have yet to lose in the Stanley Cup playoffs. Key moment in Philly, Taylor Hall had a major penalty on a questionable hit, changed to a minor on review, and then 11 seconds into that power play, Carolina scored shorthanded to give themselves the lead. They never looked back in the 4-1 win, up 3-0. Tonight is game 2 of Habs Sabres in Buffalo, 7 o'clock on Sportsnet and CBC. Sportsnet also has the third installment of Golden Knights Ducks at 9:30. We're hours away from night 1 for the Tempo, Toronto's first home opener at Coca-Cola Coliseum. Not an empty seat in the house. Their first opponents, the Washington Mystics, game 1 at 7:30. NBA playoffs, Shai Gilgeous-Alexander missing a chunk of time with foul trouble, and yet the OKC Thunder still dominated. It was a 125-107 win over the Lakers, still 2-0. The Cleveland Cavaliers 0-5 on the road in the playoffs. Of course, a recent Toronto took them to 7, and now down 0-2 to Detroit. The Pistons winning 107-97. Does the Jays' season turnaround start tonight at 16-21? They're already 9.5 games out of first in the American League East. It was only 4.5 a year ago. They're at home against the Angels with Addison Barger back in the lineup. Sportsnet 1 is first pitch at 7. From the Sports Center, I'm Simon Bennett.
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5: 570 News Time, 7:18. Waterloo Regional Police have charged a Kitchener man after an 8-month-long human trafficking investigation. 35-year-old Tyson Vanderpool is facing a long list of charges, including human trafficking and advertising sexual services. Police are still investigating. They believe there are more victims out there. A photo of Vanderpool has been shared by police to help in their investigation. That one's up on our website. It's kitchener.citynews.ca. And with Waterloo Region seeing a drastic spike in the number of human trafficking cases in recent years, police and Conestoga Mall are teaming up with a national program to do something about it. It's called the Not in My City campaign, features special signs installed in the washrooms at Waterloo Mall with phone numbers and QR code to use to get some help or to learn about the problem itself. According to police, the rate of human trafficking here in Waterloo Region is 70% higher than the provincial rate and 178% more than the national rate. The ceasefire between the U.S. and Iran is still going on, but the firing has not ceased. Apparently, military strikes continuing back and forth, two sides battling it out in the Strait of Hormuz while the world waits for a peace deal. 570's Sophia Vavroutsis has the latest.
7: The latest exchange of fire saw Iran claim to shoot at U.S. ships trying to cross the Strait of Hormuz. President Trump was asked about it.
8: They trifled with us today. We blew them away. They trifled. I call that a trifle.
7: On the American response of launching missiles and drones at Iranian military facilities, Trump called it, quote, a love tap. Retired U.S. military colonel Cedric Layton breaking down the meaning behind that on CNN.
14: What they're saying is, you can attack a few things here, but we're going to respond. And the hope on the part of the administration is that when the U.S. response is done, that everything is basically over and done with.
7: And Trump says a deal to end the war could be close and include some wins for the U.S.
8: It's an offer that basically said they will not have nuclear weapons. They're going to hand us the nuclear dust.
7: The U.S. is still waiting on Tehran's response to the newest proposal. I'm Sophia Vavroutsos.
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5: 570 News Time, 7:21. Time for Rogers Xfinity Internet, traffic and weather together on the ones. Now it's a nice sunny Friday morning drive. Luke Schultz, how's the traffic?
18: 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We're still looking pretty good out there. No problems from Woodstock to Cambridge, right over to Milton. There are reports, though, of an eastbound stalled vehicle on the ramp to James Snow. So if you're looking to get off the highway through Milton, you will get some delays on that off-ramp. Traffic flow itself looks okay, though. You're clear into Mississauga with delays waiting for you once you're east of Dixie for the trip into Toronto. Westbound lanes of the 401 looking good. Meanwhile, Mississauga to Cambridge to Woodstock. Not a whole lot on the go for the area highways. Just some eastbound and westbound delays on Highway 7 through Shawnee Station. And we do have these slowdowns heading through Breslau and Fountain Street North. Delays right now between Menno Street and Flanders Road. 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Time for the latest from 570 meteorologist Carl Lamb.
19: Sun and cloud today, but also the chance for a few showers this morning and into the afternoon with a high of 14 degrees and that southwesterly wind around 20 kilometers per hour. Tonight down to a low of 6, and then for tomorrow, sun and cloud, but that gustier southerly wind gets us up to 18. We will have some rain as we go into Saturday afternoon. And then for Sunday, partly to mostly sunny for Mother's Day and a high of 14. Your high for today is 14 degrees.
5: Right now, 2 degrees, but a nice mainly sunny sky. Coming up at 7:30, the Doug Ford government has appointed an administrator to take over Conestoga College. The Board of Governors has been relieved of its duties. The government cites extensive mismanagement at the school, especially for finances and particularly for the salary and payments to former college president John Tibbetts. 570 News Time, 7:23.
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5: Former U.S. President Barack Obama is in Toronto today. He's delivering a keynote speech at an event at the Fairmont Royal York Hotel. Karen Sion of Breakfast Television takes a look.
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0: Attenborough says he prefers if the animals could be the stars. In 60 seconds, it's Mike Apple and the Market Minute. 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
0: 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Let's hand it over to Mike Apple at the 570 News Radio Business Center. Good morning, Mike.
6: Well, good morning. U.S. stock futures are trending up. The Dow futures up 150 points. NASDAQ futures doing even better, higher by 0.7%. We've got earnings in from some tech heavyweights. Big deal between NVIDIA and AI data supplier Iron, which has that stock up by about 8% in pre-market trade. NVIDIA climbing. It's had a good week and is testing a record high at a $211 per share in pre-market action. The markets had a little bit of a pullback yesterday. TSX was down 125. The Dow was down 313. This morning, investors have be looking over the latest jobs report, Canadian and U.S. labor market stats for April. Both of those expected to show just modest job growth, if any, with the Canadian unemployment rate holding steady at 6.7%. We got job cuts in the tech sector, and it's again being blamed on artificial intelligence. Details from Bloomberg in New York.
7: Cybersecurity company and web traffic manager Cloudflare is planning to slash 20% of its workforce. That's roughly 1,100 employees. Cloudflare is joining a number of firms in citing artificial intelligence as a driver of workforce cuts. Cloudflare has been trying to position itself as an infrastructure provider spanning security, networking, and developer services. The company says that its usage of AI has increased by 600% in the last 3 months alone. Courtney Donahoe, Bloomberg Radio.
6: Price for oil this morning holding steady at $94.79, waiting for whatever develops next out of the Middle East. The Canadian dollar is up a tenth of a cent at $73.27. Gold is up $20 at $47.30. 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
3: Good morning. Happy Friday. It's May 8th. I'm Christine Clark.
1: And I'm Mark Douglas. Good morning. And here's what's making news this hour.

0: The Ford government takes control of Conestoga College, firing the Board of Governors after they allegedly took a taxpayer-funded trip.
1: Italy at over $20,000 with first-class plane tickets.
2: Plans to build a massive tower in Preston met backlash from residents.
3: It's not just going to get worse, it's going to get dangerous.
2: Council chambers filled for a public meeting.
4: Four Canadians remain on board the Dutch cruise ship hit by a hantavirus outbreak, while three others have made their way home and are isolating, two in Ontario, another in Quebec.
5: And a wet, cool weekend ahead for Mother's Day, your full forecast seconds away.
6: It's game two of the OHL championship tonight at the Odd. Can the Kitchener Rangers go up 2-0 on Barrie? Sports at 45.
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7: Time for Rogers Xfinity Internet, traffic and weather, together on the ones. Luke Schultz, what's happening out there right now?
8: Well, this update's brought to you by Kitchener Kia and Waterloo Kia. The eastbound lanes of the 401 looking good from Woodstock to Cambridge, right over to Milton. You do have this stalled vehicle in the off-ramp to James Snow. A right lane closed through there. There's some minor delays for traffic heading through that stretch. So just be ready for that. It looks like it may actually be a collision through there. As you continue eastward, you're also going to get some collector lane delays around the 407 and some spotty slowdowns east of Mississauga Road, right through to Mavis. That's for express and collector lanes. The drive looks quite slow, though, from Dixie Road onward. Westbound lanes of the 401 looking good. Meanwhile, Mississauga to Cambridge to Woodstock. Area highways aren't too bad right now. Just some eastbound delays on Highway 7 through Shawnee Station. Inbound routes are collision-free. But if you spot traffic problems on the drive today, you can call us hands-free at Star 401. The 2026 Kia Sportage is ready for your next adventure. 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Visit the teams at Kitchener Kia and Waterloo Kia and take a test drive. Time for the latest from 570 meteorologist Carl Lamb.
9: Across the region today, there's a chance for some rain showers this morning and another round as we go into the afternoon. But otherwise, it is a sun-cloud mix. And we do have temperatures getting up to just 14 degrees, which is below average for this time of year. There's a southwesterly wind around 20 kilometers per hour today and down to an overnight low of 6. Your high for today is 14.
5: And right now, a sunny 2 degrees.
7: Another check of traffic and weather together on the ones is coming up in less than 10 minutes. 570 News Time, 7:32.
5: Conestoga College is now under direct control of the provincial government. The board has been fired and a supervisor appointed, which is a first in the post-secondary sector.
7: This all comes down to an audit showing serious financial mismanagement at the school. 570's Richard Southern has the latest on the Doug Ford government's crusade against overspending in education.
0: It was, the Ford government says, a luxurious trip to Italy that led it to take control of Conestoga College. Nolan Quinn's the college's and university's minister.
1: $23,000 trip for senior leaders. Not only did they take first-class trip in the plane, but they also stayed in luxury accommodations.
0: That was uncovered by an audit that the minister says was triggered after the government got wind of the salary that John Tibbetts was making. He was pulling in more than $600,000 before he recently resigned as president of Conestoga.
1: It's egregious. Over $630,000 annually.
0: So should Ontarians be outraged at this luxury taxpayer-funded travel?
1: They absolutely should be.
0: Do you then understand how Ontarians might be outraged at the premier trying to buy a $30 million luxury jet? And should there be an audit into that, do you think?
1: We're here to talk about Conestoga.
0: The Ford government appointing a supervisor now for Conestoga who will be paid $1,600 taxpayer dollars a day. Richard Southern, Queen's Park.
7: A reaction from Waterloo NDP MPP Catherine Fife saying the Doug Ford government cannot pretend this college crisis came out of nowhere. She claims colleges were forced to rely on international tuition revenue to survive because public funding was not enough. She says the warning signs have been ignored for years.
5: 570 News Time, 7:34. This is All News Mornings on 570 News Radio. A plans to build a 40-story tower in Preston met backlash from residents at a public meeting this week. 570's Josh Piercy listened in. He joins us live. Morning, Josh.
10: Morning, Christine. It's a tower that could bring almost 500 units of housing to the city, but at what cost? That's the sentiment from residents who are concerned about traffic, parking, the character of their neighborhood. Here's John McNee, a Preston resident that owns a building right next door to where this tower is being proposed.
11: This proposal impractically seeks to shoehorn 1,000-plus residents contained in a single towering building and located on a tiny footprint into a community of significantly fewer residences living in single-family detached dwellings.
10: Our council and the public urge the proponents of this tower to go back to the drawing board, come up with something that better suits the neighborhood. Whether they do, that is to be seen. The Preston Secondary Plan was also a topic of discussion. It's a staff document that looks to guide future development along King Street in Preston, putting an emphasis on transit supportive infrastructure and densification with phase two of the ION coming up. Those plans were also grilled by the public. The Hespler Road secondary plan will come to council chambers for a public meeting on Tuesday. Reporting live from the newsroom, I'm Josh Piercy.
7: 570 News Time, 735. It's going to be a bit on the chilly side to celebrate Mom this weekend. 570 weather specialist Denise Andriacci says there will also be some wet weather for tomorrow afternoon and Sunday morning.
12: Cool and rainy for moms. If you wanted to do something outdoors, Saturday would be the better day to do that. But with that risk of storms, remember just to keep your eyes to the skies and be prepared to sort of get indoors if needed. But Saturday will be drier and warmer than Sunday.
7: And looking ahead to next weekend, the long weekend, Denise is calling for more seasonal temperatures up into the high teens.
5: I-70 News Time, 7:36. Well, the cruise ship hit by a hantavirus outbreak has yet to arrive at the Canary Islands, where Canadian officials will meet those four Canadians on board. I-70's Kevin Meisner joins us with the latest.
4: The Dutch cruise ship is expected to arrive in the Canary Islands on Sunday. It will anchor offshore and then be boarded by Spanish public health officials. Also on hand will be Canadian consulate representatives to meet with the four Canadians on board. As we hear from CNN's Salma Abdulaziz, the passengers are going to be assessed for symptoms first on board the ship, and contact tracing is going to be done before they're even allowed to leave.
13: You have more than 140 passengers from 23 different countries. Spanish authorities are working to repatriate those individuals. So the expectation is that they will be asked to isolate once they are home for a period of 45 days.
4: Now, Dr. Stephen Kornfeld is from Oregon. He's among the passengers on board the ship and actually stepped in to help when the ship's doctor himself got sick and until he could be airlifted to hospital. He tells CNN other medical staff are now on board.
14: During the evacuation, we were able to get two WHO epidemiologists and two Danish ID doctors. So now there's a great team on board who is really going through every aspect of this infection, how it spread, and what it means for the passengers.
4: Now, the federal government says three other Canadians with connections to the cruise ship are isolating at home, two in Ontario, one in Quebec. They aren't showing any symptoms. No word on how they got home or which airlines and airports may have been used. I'm Kevin Meisner.
7: We'll get a better look at the job market this morning as Stats Canada releases its latest numbers on the labor market, with the month of April numbers coming out. A Reuters poll is suggesting economists expect the economy added about 15,000 jobs in the month, while the unemployment rate remained unchanged at 6.7%. Now, in Kitchener, the unemployment rate a little bit higher at last check, 8.2% the last time the numbers came out. Jobs report comes as Canadian businesses deal with high oil prices caused by the war in the Middle East that has pushed the cost of gasoline up all across the country.
5: 570 News Time, 7:38. Well, it's not too often we get Friday night hockey again in May. The Kitchener Rangers back on the ice tonight for Game 2 of the OHL Championship Series.
15: It's Kitchener Rangers Game Day.
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5: A win tonight would double the Rangers' lead in the best of seven set. Tonight's action getting underway at 7 o'clock. Pre-game 6:30 live on 570 News Radio. A Sunday and Tuesday, we'll see the boys in blue head to Barrie. Game 5, if needed, will be back in Kitchener on Thursday.
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5: 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Roger McKnight of MPRO predicted gas prices to drop 6 cents at midnight, as high as $1.83.9 per liter. Still ahead, a look at traffic and weather together, 60 seconds away.
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7: Time again for Rogers Xfinity Internet. Traffic and weather together on the ones. What's the latest out there, Luke Schultz?
8: Well, this update is brought to you by Belgian Nursery. A couple of issues here. We start with the in-town drive just south of Cambridge on Highway 24 around Waynco Road. We have a collision that's really squeezing down traffic. So a heads up, if that's where you're headed, just expect for delays. I don't know if you need to detour around at this point, but we'll let you know if it gets any heavier. On the area highways, we also have some minor eastbound delays on the drive out to Guelph. That's from Greenhouse to Shawn Station Road on Highway 7. 85 looks good to St. Jacobs and Elmira. 7-8 traffic's clear to New Hamburg over to Stratford. Looking to the 401, eastbound lanes clear through Cambridge. The 6 is brief delays around Highway 25 in Milton. The MTO reporting a stalled vehicle through there, but from what I'm seeing on their traffic cameras, looks more like a collision. Two right lanes closed right by the off-ramp. Folks are still weaving around that and using the off-ramp, but I'll let you know if they close access to that off-ramp. Right now, it looks okay. As you continue eastward, you are going to find some delays popping up for express traffic approaching Mississauga Road. Then the collector lanes are slow from Mississauga Road over to here, Ontario. It all gets heavy once you're east of Dixie anyway. Westbound lanes of the 401 are clear, but if you spot traffic problems today, you're welcome to call us hands-free at Star 401. The greenhouses are bursting with color at Belgian Nursery. 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Highway 7, just east of Breslau. Now the latest from 570 meteorologist Carl Lamb.
9: We have the chance for some rain showers this morning and another round possible as we go into the afternoon. Otherwise, there's some sun and cloud today across Cambridge, Kitchener, and Waterloo. 14 is the high with that southwesterly wind around 20 kilometers per hour, down to a low of 6 tonight. For tomorrow, sun and cloud and up to 18 degrees. Some rain as we go into the afternoon on Saturday and a gustier southerly wind. Your high for today is 14.
7: And right now, mainly sunny, but a cool 2 degrees.
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5: A sunny 2 degrees to start your Friday. Good morning. I'm Christine Clark.
7: And I'm Mark Douglas. Good morning. Here's what's making news right now. The Doug Ford government taking over at Conestoga College. This comes after an audit found serious mismanagement of funds at the college, including excessive spending on alcohol, transportation, even a trip to Italy.
5: A pushback on a development plan looking at the future of Preston. Cambridge residents saying a move to potentially put the tallest tower in the city there would be a traffic nightmare. And coming up after sports, tomorrow might be the best day to celebrate mom weather-wise. We're in for a wet and cold Sunday. Your full forecast at 7:51. I-70 News Time, 7:45. That's time for sports from Sportsnet Radio. Simon Bennett.
0: Well, it's game two of the OHL Finals of the Hogs tonight. The Kitchener Rangers hoping to double their lead against Barrie. The Colts did play neck and neck with the Blue Shirts Wednesday. The bounce is going Kitchener's way in the third period. We'll see if injuries continue to be an issue for the Colts. Co-captain Cole Beltwamis the other night. Joe Solandra stretchered off. Game two, 6:30 on 570 News Radio. The Carolina Hurricanes 7-0 in the Stanley Cup playoffs. Jalen Chatfield's shorthanded goal, the turning point as they beat Philly 4-1, lead 3-0. Tonight, the Sabres look to go up 2-0 on Montreal. That's the 7 in Sportsnet and CBC. There's also Game 3 of Golden Knights Ducks in Anaheim. Breaking soccer news this morning ahead of the World Cup. The status of Canada's captain in question, Alphonso Davies, according to his club team, Bayern Munich, just announced he suffered a thigh injury in their Champions League match the other day, and it's out, quote, several weeks. What several means remains to be seen, but we're 35 days away from the start of the World Cup. History in Toronto tonight. The Tempo play their first game at Coca-Cola Coliseum. It's against the Washington Mystics at 7:30. NBA playoffs. Speaking of streaks, Oklahoma City now 6-0. Beat the Lakers 125-107. They're up 2-0 there, as is Detroit on Cleveland. They've won 5 straight now, taking game 2 107-97. The Jays on 4 straight losses. Just 4 runs in that sweep by Tampa. Addison Barger expected back against the Angels at 7 on Sportsnet 1 from the Sports Center. I'm Simon Bennett.
1: No way. I can't believe it.
6: Yes, I'm a Pegasus, famous creature of myth, and yes, I am real. 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
1: Cool, but I'm actually looking at that Lotto Max jackpot. 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
6: I, too, was talking about that. 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
10: More prizes, more chances. 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
5: 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Thanks so much for tuning in. All charges have been laid in a human trafficking investigation with a Kitchener connection. 35-year-old Tyson Vanderpool from Kitchener is facing 8 charges in connection with an 8-month-long investigation. Those charges include human trafficking and advertising sexual services. A photo of Vanderpool has been shared by police. It's up on our website. That's kitchener.citynews.ca. In the Middle East, despite exchanging missile and drone strikes in the Strait of Hormuz, the U.S. insists the ceasefire with Iran is still on. But as 570's Sofia Vavaroutsos reports, Washington is warning of consequences if there's no deal soon.
12: U.S. officials say they're still waiting on Iran's response to a revised peace proposal. That was expected to come yesterday, and the president last night warned of consequences if a deal doesn't get done quickly.
13: If there's no ceasefire, you're not going to have to know. You're just going to have to look at one big glow coming out of Iran.
12: As for the state of the ceasefire, Donald Trump says it's still on despite an exchange of fire between the two sides. ABC's Rachel Scott with the president's response.
14: The Pentagon says Iran fired missiles at American Navy destroyers trying to cross the Strait of Hormuz, and that the U.S. fired back, striking Iranian military facilities and command locations. Central Command describes the American strikes as self-defense. In an interview with Meet, President Trump called them something else. A love tap.
12: Iran has accused the U.S. of violating the ceasefire. I'm Sofia Vavaroutsos.
5: Well, Pope Leo is marking the one-year anniversary of his historic election as the first American pope, CNN's Christopher Lamb reports.
28: During these first 12 months, Leo has emerged as a gentle but steady leader at a time of turbulence and a thorn in the side of the White House.
29: War is back in vogue. And a zeal for war is spreading.
28: Speaking out forcefully against the war in Iran and riling President Donald Trump, telling CNN how he wanted the conflict to end.
30: I'm told that President Trump recently stated that he would like to end the war. Hopefully he's looking for an off-ramp.
28: The president responding with an extraordinary broadside, but Leo seemingly unfazed.
31: I have no fear of the end of the Trump administration.
28: Continuing to speak out forcefully during his visit to Africa, cementing himself as a global leader and a counterweight to the U.S. president.
5: And that was CNN's Christopher Lamb reporting. Still ahead, a traffic and weather update just 60 seconds away. This is 570 News Radio.
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8: Hello, good morning. 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We're taking a look to the 401 first here. The eastbound lanes of traffic are clear through Cambridge, through the sixes, over to Milton, where you do still have that issue approaching the off ramp to James Snow Parkway. The MTO says that's blocking two right lanes for the off ramp, but traffic's still getting around that without much of an issue. It looks like they may be starting to clear it out as well. But just keep an eye out if that's where you're headed. As you continue eastward, you do have some delays waiting for you in Mississauga. Meanwhile, it's express and collector lane slowdowns just east of Mississauga Road to about Mavis. The express lanes get better, but the collector lanes are still heavy out to here, Ontario. But by the time you hit Dixie, it's all slowing down anyway. Westbound lanes of the 401 looking good. Meanwhile, Mississauga to Cambridge to Woodstock. Nothing major on the go for the area highways, but we do have the northbound expressway delays popping up now from Ottawa right up towards Victoria. And we do still have some delays left over after that earlier collision in the southbound lanes of Highway 24 on Waynco Road. If you spot traffic problems on your drive today, hey, you're welcome to call us hands-free at Star 401. 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Time for the latest from 570 meteorologist Carl Lamb.
9: It's another cool day for us with just a high of 14 degrees across the region. We'll have the chance for some showers this morning and another round in the afternoon. But otherwise, it is a sun cloud mix and we're dropping down to a low of 6 degrees for tonight. For tomorrow, it's a breezier southerly wind getting us up to 18 degrees. Sun and cloud, but some rain for Saturday afternoon. And then for Sunday, Mother's Day, 14 degrees and partly to mostly sunny. Your high for today is 14.
5: And right now, a sunny 2 degrees. 570 News Time, 7:53. Coming up at 8 o'clock, the latest on a bombshell of an audit at Conestoga College and why the province is now taking over after reports of some serious misspending.
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5: 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This is All News Mornings on 570 News Radio. A community landmark and family favorite is reopening just in time for the summer crowd. Dune Heritage Village is back. June 3rd marks a soft launch of the new and improved 1914-focused village. July 1st, Canada Day, the big celebration here. The popular neighbor to the Kensealing Waterloo Region Museum has been closed for 3 years for renovations and improvements based on community feedback. Although the beloved animals will be back, something old, some new highlights include a focus on expanded storyline and a place where, quote, everyone can see their history reflected. Falls in line with the village's new tagline, One Village, Many Stories. Check it out up at kitchener.citynews.ca. Still ahead, the business report with Mike Keppel, 60 seconds away.
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22: Good morning. Markets pointing to a rebound for stocks after a little bit of a Thursday pullback. We had some late developing stories on the markets late Thursday that have stock futures up this morning. First off, a U.S. federal court deeming the Trump global tariffs at 10% illegal. You combine that with the, well, there's been some skirmishes in the Strait of Hormuz militarily, but nothing that has right now saying that the peace deal is still not, no confirmation one way or the other from the Iranian. On that, price for oil this morning is up 40 cents at 95.21. U.S. stock futures pointing to strength for the Dow at the start of trade this morning, up 135 points, and the NASDAQ futures up 177. That works out to 0.6%. International markets showing a little bit more caution in the early trade, with the Frankfurt DAX index down 220 points or 0.9%. Bay Street had a 125 point give back in Thursday's trade. We saw a downdraft on shares of Celestica, which dropped 7%. Nutrien was down 7%, and Sun Life down 4.75%. And to the upside, Restaurant Brands up by 2.75% a day after that stock had initially slumped on its earnings, but bounced right back in the Thursday trade. We have the price for gold this morning at $47.25 an ounce. That's up $15. Price for oil up 36 cents, hovering at $95 a barrel. Canadian dollar up a tenth of a cent at $73.28. This morning's jobs report from StatsCan expected to show, well, either no change for employment or maybe as much as 15,000 jobs added. It's very much a mixed signal and forecast going in. The price for Bitcoin right now hovering just shy of $80,000 U.S. At the Business Center, I'm Mike Eppel.
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1: It's Friday, May 8th. Good morning. I'm Mark Douglas.
5: And good morning. I'm Christine Clark. Here's what's making news this hour.
2: The Ford government is taking control of Conestoga College, appointing a supervisor to run it after an audit exposed what the government calls serious mismanagement.
4: Plans to build a 40-story tower in Preston grilled.
6: So really, it's not a plan for Preston.
8: I will not support 40 stories.
4: Cambridge Council chambers filled with residents pushing back.
10: It'll be two more days at sea for the passengers on board the Dutch cruise ship at the center of a hantavirus outbreak. The ship with four Canadians on board will dock in the Canary Islands Sunday.
1: Any outdoor celebrations for mom this weekend should include an umbrella. Your full Mother's Day weekend forecast coming right up.
11: And the Rangers do it again. Game two of the OHL Finals tonight with the Rangers looking to double their lead on Barry Sparks at 15.
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5: 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Morning, Luke.
12: Hey, good morning. This update is brought to you by Fowler Tire. We're taking a look to the 401 eastbound traffic. Still looking great. We had no problems from Woodstock to Cambridge through the sixes to Milton. We did have that earlier issue in the off-ramp to James Snow blocking a couple of lanes, but it looks like that has been cleared out. So traffic can once again get through there without much of an issue. The delays are completely gone. You do have slowdowns waiting for you though through Mississauga. Express and collector lane delays on the approach to Mavis. Collector traffic goes right through to here, Ontario. And then you get the usual delays once you hit Dixie Road for the drive eastward. Westbound lanes of the 401. Meanwhile, looking great. Mississauga to Cambridge to Woodstock. On the area highways, you do have some northbound delays on the expressway, Highway 85 on the approach to Victoria. And it looks like Highway 7 is a bit slow for eastbound traffic through Shawn Station and on the approach to Wellington Road 32. We do still have these delays as well on Highway 24. It looks like northbound and southbound traffic now a bit slower on Wayne Co. Road. It may be clearing, but I'll let you know when it's gone. If you spot any traffic problems on your drive, you can also call us hands-free at *401. 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Time for the latest from 570 meteorologist Carl Lamb.
9: For today, we'll have the chance for a few showers as we go through the morning, but also another chance as we go through the afternoon. But it is not going to be a super wet day overall. It's a mix of sun and cloud. Temperatures are getting up to 14 degrees for today with that southwesterly wind around 20 kilometers per hour. And then tonight cooling down to an overnight low of 6. Your high for today is 14.
1: And right now, blue sky and sunshine, 4 degrees now.
5: We'll have another check of traffic and weather together for you in less than 10 minutes. 570 News Time, 8:03.
1: The Doug Ford government taking over at Conestoga College. The Board of Governors is out. A new supervisor is in.
5: It all comes after serious mismanagement of funds at the college were discovered through an audit. 570's Richard Southern reports.
2: After taking control of a number of school boards throughout the province, the Ford government is now taking control of this college, Conestoga. College and Universities Minister Nolan Quinn tells me it was after the government got a look at the salary of John Tibbetts, who recently resigned as the president of Conestoga.
13: Over $630,000 annually.
2: That, he says, triggered an audit, which uncovered some pretty luxurious trips taken by senior members of the college.
13: And we looked at trips to Italy at over $20,000 with first-class plane tickets, luxury accommodations with no net benefit to the institution.
2: The government has now fired the board of directors at Conestoga and is appointing a supervisor, Linda Franklin, the former president and CEO of Ontario Colleges, who the minister says will be paid a pretty penny.
13: The administrator is going to make $1,600 a day. That is a huge savings on behalf of the taxpayers.
2: There are, he says, no other ongoing audits of post-secondary institutions. Richard Southern, Queen's Park.
5: At Waterloo, NDP MPP Catherine Fife, meantime, saying the blame can't fall entirely on the college here, claiming the Doug Ford government created a system where the college was, quote, forced to rely on international tuition revenue because public funding was nowhere near enough, end quote. She says the province ignored years of warning signs.
1: It was standing room only in Cambridge Council chambers this week. A public meeting invited Cambridge residents to come in and have their say on a couple of significant issues in Preston. 570's Josh Piercy tells us what was said. Good morning, Josh.
14: Good morning, Mark. The tallest and most glaring issue residents are concerned about is a tower on King Street at the site of the former Argyle Arms pub. Plans to build a 40-story tower. That's what developers presented to council on Tuesday. Here's Delegate Chris Kwetniewski.
23: This is a fishing expedition to propose something of extreme size that represents, you know, a significant opportunity for an investor.
14: Now, parking and the added traffic to that area has been a point of contention. Scott Patterson, the planner who presented the tower, was also grilled by council. Here's Councillor Mike Devine.
0: We get either the region or the province, and they're into a proper traffic flow study, because you might as well come down there with a horse and buggy, because that's how quick you're going to be going.
14: A council urged the team working on that project to make some changes. The Preston Secondary Plan, a staff document that's meant to guide development in that area of the city, was also grilled as being focused on supporting transit rather than community members. The public meeting dragged on so long that we didn't get a chance to hear what the public thought about the Hessler Road Secondary Plan. That public meeting will have to wait until Tuesday. Reporting live from the newsroom, I'm Josh Piercy.
5: 570 News Time, 8:05. This is All News Mornings on 570 News Radio. Well, an important reminder, this Sunday is Mother's Day. Regardless of how you celebrate Mom, you might want to do so maybe a day early. It's looking to be a bit cold and wet on Sunday. 570's weather specialist Denise Andriecci has more on what we can expect.
7: It's not a bad start to the weekend either, because we're seasonal Saturday near 16. Winds kind of shifting to the west-southwest. And we are going to warm up, but it's temporary. We have the chance of showers and thunderstorms. And behind that active weather potential, we cool back down Sunday.
5: Now Sunday, the high just 12 degrees. The average high for this time of year is closer to 18.
1: This is All News Mornings on 570 News Radio. The cruise ship with a hantavirus outbreak linked to three deaths is expected to pull in this weekend at the Canary Islands, but they won't actually be allowed to dock or be technically on shore. Consular officials from Canada will be there to meet the four Canadians still on the ship. 570's Kevin Meisner joins us with the latest.
10: The Centers for Disease Control is reportedly classifying this outbreak as a level 3. That's considered the lowest risk classification for spread. Still, extra precautions are being taken as the cruise ship sails to the Canary Islands. As we hear from CNN's Paul Mosquera, the ship won't actually be allowed to dock.
15: It will be anchored off the coast of those facilities, so it will maintain a distance. Once the cruise ship has arrived a few meters from the coast, then experts, both from Spain's External Health Service and the World Health Organization, will get to the boat and then ratificate that everyone still is asymptomatic.
10: Canadian consulate officials are also on their way to the Canary Islands to meet with the four Canadians still on board. Now, Dr. Stephen Kornfeld is among those passengers. He's on vacation like everyone else. He tells CNN when the ship's doctor himself got sick with hantavirus, he had to step in.
16: So over 12 to 24 hours, it became clear that there were a number of people sick and that they were getting sicker. And I sort of fell into the role of becoming the ship doctor.
10: Now, the federal government also confirms three other Canadians with connections to the cruise ship are isolating at home. A couple in Ontario, one in Quebec. They are not showing symptoms. I'm Kevin Meisner.
5: 570 News Time, 8:08. Game one, check. Game two, let's go. The Kitchener Rangers back on the ice tonight, looking to double their lead in the OHL Championship Series against Barrie.
17: It's Kitchener Rangers game day.
18: 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Goodness gracious!
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5: Well, it's been a good start for the Rangers in this historic playoff run in the OHL Championship for the first time in 18 years. Wednesday night's Game 1 ended with a 5-2 Rangers win over Barrie. A win tonight would set a solid series lead here, heading to Barrie for Games 3 and 4 on Sunday and Tuesday. The full schedule is up at kitchener.citynews.ca. 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
1: 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Good news. Roger McKnight of M-Pro predicted gas was going back down by 6 cents overnight, and he was right. We're looking at $1.83.9 on the signs this morning for regular gas in the region. Traffic and weather together on the ones. That's next. 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
5: That's time for Rogers Xfinity Internet traffic and weather together on the ones with Luke Schultz. Morning, Luke.
12: Good morning. This update is brought to you by Premier Equipment. We're keeping an eye on the 401 eastbound traffic. It's actually looking good through Cambridge right to Milton. There are some delays, though, on the approach to James Snow. That earlier collision on the off-ramp has been cleared out, but looks like we have a new crash popping up now. So we'll get some more details on that. We'll let you know. It looks like it may be over on the right shoulder already, though, on the approach to James. Though either way, you're getting some delays through there. You also have slowdowns through Mississauga and the collector lanes of traffic, Mavis to here, Ontario. And it gets quite heavy once you're around Dixie heading into Toronto. Westbound lanes of the 401 showing some collector lane slowdowns as well, approaching Mississauga Road. You're clear through Milton to Cambridge onto Woodstock. We do have some southbound delays here on the expressway heading towards Victoria. There's a lane squeeze through there with the ongoing construction, but this is looking pretty heavy for the collector lanes of traffic. It looks like Highway 7 is showing eastbound delays through Shawnee Station, and we do still have some slowdowns around that earlier collision in the southbound lanes of Highway 24 around Waynco Road, but it looks like it is actually starting to clear now. If you spot traffic problems today, you can call us hands-free at Star 401. 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It's time for the latest from 570 meteorologist Carl Lamb.
9: I would take the umbrella with you just in case, because we have the chance for a few showers this morning and then another chance this afternoon. But we do have some sun and cloud in the mix today with that southwesterly wind around 20 kilometers per hour. Highs getting up to 14, dropping down to a low of 6 degrees for tonight. Then for tomorrow, warmer with a southerly wind and a sun cloud mix. Also some rain showers moving in as we go through the afternoon, especially with a high of 18 and a low of 4. Your high for today is 14.
5: And right now, it's a sunny start to your Friday, 4 degrees.
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1: Sunshine and 4 degrees from the boardwalk in Kitchener. Good morning. I'm Mark Douglas.
5: And good morning. I'm Christine Clark. Here's what's making news right now. The Board of Governors at Conestoga College is out, and a new supervisor appointed by the Doug Ford government is in. The government saying an audit turned up financial mismanagement, ranging from luxury trips to Italy to an alarming amount of money paid to former college president John Tibbetts.
1: Preston residents packed into the Cambridge Council chambers this week to vent their concerns about the future of their neighborhood, particularly when it comes to the plan to put up a 40-story high-rise tower near King and Eagle. And coming up after sports, how many Canadians have a job and how many need one? Mike Eppel has a special report ahead of the April employment numbers coming out. News time, 8:15, time for sports, and here's Simon Bennett.
0: Well, if you ask the Kitchener Rangers about their confidence post-Wednesday against Barrie, they might steal their catchphrase, no one cares, work harder. The Blue Shirts back in the odd tonight for Game 2 of the OHL Finals. It was a 5-2 win in the opener led by a pair from Andrew McNeil. Barrie will look to shut them down defensively, their style that has gotten them this far. Coverage of 6:30 on 570 News Radio. Under the current format of the Stanley Cup playoffs, no team has swept the first two rounds. There's plenty of reason to think Carolina might do it. The Canes with a 4-1 win in Philly to lead the Flyers 3 games. Games to none. 2 games tonight. Montreal looks to even up their series with the Sabres. 7 o'clock on Sportsnet and CBC. Sportsnet also has Vegas-Anaheim Game 3 at 9:30. Brutal news for Canada soccer. Just weeks out from the World Cup, Bayern Munich says Alphonso Davies suffered a hamstring injury in their Champions League match and will miss several weeks. Canada soccer says they're working with Bayern's medical team to try and get him back in time. Canada's first World Cup match is June 12th. Season 1 for Canada's WNBA team starts tonight. It's Game 1 for the Toronto Tempo, a sellout crowd expected against Washington at 7:30. NBA playoffs, the Thunder won again. 125-107, they're up 2 games to none of the Lakers, as is Detroit on Cleveland. They're finding their groove against the Cavs. It was 107-97 last night in Motown. The Blue Jays need wins badly, back from an off day to face the Angels at Rogers Center. Addison Barger expected back after a month away with an ankle sprain. Game time, 7 o'clock on Sportsnet 1. For the Sports Center, I'm Simon Bennett.
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1: 570 News Time, 8:18. A Kitchener man is facing a long list of charges after an 8-month-long human trafficking investigation. Regional police have charged 35-year-old Tyson Vanderpool. Human trafficking and advertising sexual services are among the 8 charges. This investigation is ongoing. Police believe more victims could be involved here. Conestoga Mall and Waterloo Regional Police are teaming up with a national program to fight back against human trafficking. It's called the Not in My City campaign, and it means new signs around the mall to promote awareness of this particular crime and offer resources to those who need help. These signs feature the campaign's Yellow Rose logo. They've already been put up in the mall's washrooms. They include a number to call for help, for information, or a QR code to scan. Police data shows the number of human trafficking cases in the region has spiked since 2020. The most recent numbers from 2024 show the victimization rate here is 70% higher than the Ontario average rate, 178% higher than the national rate. Headcount numbers for the country's job market not expected to show very much change in today's update with April employment numbers coming out. Mike Eppel takes a look.
0: It's a wide-ranging forecast on how many jobs the Canadian economy maybe showed for the month of April. Going into the jobs data, some economists are forecasting a flat performance for jobs. Others say it might be as high as 15,000 after what was a bounce back for the labor market in March, after what was a very disappointing first 2 months to 2026, with over 100,000 jobs lost. The unemployment rate is expected to hold steady at 6.7%. It's going to be the first real test of Canadian companies dealing with the rising price for oil and energy and the fallout that could have on the pace of hiring. U.S. labor market statistics are also due in this morning for April. Those are not expected to be anything too great either, with maybe 50 to 60,000 jobs added to the U.S. jobs market. At the Business Center, I'm Mike Eppel.
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1: 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Time to check in with Luke Schultz again with traffic and weather together on the ones. 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
12: Hello, good morning. 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We're looking to the 401 eastbound traffic looking great right now from Woodstock to Cambridge, right into Milton, where we do have these slowdowns just east of Highway 25 clearing up before James Snow. Looks like a collision through there. It may already be over on the right shoulder, though. As you continue eastward, you also have slowdowns through Mississauga. That's in the collector lanes, Mavis, over to here, Ontario. And you have the delays as well east of Dixie heading into Toronto. Westbound lanes of the 401 are fine. The area highways aren't too bad either. Just some minor eastbound slowdowns on Highway 7 through Shawn Station. We do have what looks like a collision popping up now, though, in Cambridge on Hespeler Road. The southbound lanes of traffic near Dunbar Road looking pretty heavy. If you spot traffic problems on your drive today, you're welcome to call us hands-free at Star 401. 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Time for the latest from 570 meteorologist Carl Lamb.
9: Sun and cloud today, but also the chance for a few showers this morning and into the afternoon with a high of 14 degrees and that southwesterly wind around 20 kilometers per hour. Tonight down to a low of 6, and then for tomorrow, sun and cloud, but that gustier southerly wind gets us up to 18. We will have some rain as we go into Saturday afternoon. And then for Sunday, partly to mostly sunny for Mother's Day and a high of 14. Your high for today is 14 degrees.
1: Right now, blue sky and sunshine. We're still stuck at 4 degrees. Coming up at 8:30, our top story, more details from the audit that prompted the Doug Ford government to appoint a supervisor for Conestoga College and relieve the Board of Governors of its duties. The government is taking this action, saying the audit revealed a shocking salary and payments to former college president John Tibbetts, also financial mismanagement, including a luxury trip to Italy for college administrators. This is All News Mornings on 570 News Radio.
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1: Well, this is going to be such a big night for women's sport in Canada. The Toronto Tempo, the new pro basketball team, kicking off their regular season with their first ever home opener.
3: This country's first WNBA team will face the Washington Mystics in front of a nearly sold-out crowd. Kia Nurse, the team's lone Canadian, says she's treating the team's debut as just another basketball game.
6: And this is my kind of go-around in the WNBA, and there's always those kind of preseason excitements and those first-game excitements to kind of get going. This one will be special, just knowing that I can look out into the crowd and see a lot of people that I know and see my family members.
3: CIBC is hosting tonight's opener, and Canadian singer Lou Kala is set to perform during halftime. She shared a video of her rehearsal. To mark the team's inaugural season, there will be a flag raising at City Hall ahead of the game with Mayor Olivia Chow. Chow is also set to deliver the game ball ahead of tip-off. The game starts at 7:30 this evening. Tickets are still available. I'm Eva Fragiscados.
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1: 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Good morning, Mike.
2: Okay, we're just minutes away from the release of the Canadian and U.S. labor market stats for the month of April. Here at home, we're looking for anywhere from no job creation up to maybe 15,000 jobs, with the unemployment rate holding steady at 6.7%. In the U.S., the expectation is for 65,000 non-farm payroll jobs to be added. We'll see how the market shape up and whether or not it has any implications on moving the needle for interest rates at central banks. Markets are in a pretty good state. We've got more strength for the tech stocks. Looks like the NASDAQ will open at a record high this morning. NASDAQ futures up 220 points now. Shares of Iron, a data center company, surging by 13% on a $2 billion investment coming from NVIDIA, which is up by 1% in pre-market action. Intel stock is up 1.25%. We have another price increase for one of the more popular video game consoles. 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
3: Nintendo will increase the price of its Switch 2 console to $500 from $450. The company will make the change across the globe on September 1st. Nintendo has been under pressure from higher shipping costs and a surge in the price of memory chips. By the way, the device is selling at the fastest pace for any home console in history, motivated in part by fears about potential price increases caused by tariffs. 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
11: Good morning. Happy Friday. It's May 8th. I'm Christine Clark.
1: And I'm Mark Douglas. Good morning. Here's what's making news this hour.
12: In a first, the Ford government has taken control of Conestoga College. It's appointing a supervisor to run it following an audit that the government says found serious financial mismanagement.
13: The future of Preston in question, according to residents who are pushing back on plans to build a 40-story tower on King. It was standing room only in Cambridge Council chambers this week.
14: Two more days of uncertainty for the passengers on board the Dutch cruise ship at the center of a hantavirus outbreak.

0: break. It won't arrive in the Canary Islands until Sunday. Four Canadians remain on board.
1: A cool and wet weekend ahead for mom before a much warmer May 2-4 weekend next week. Your full forecast seconds away.
2: It's another big one at the odd. Game two of the OHL Finals. The Rangers look to go up 2-0 on the Barrie Colts. Sports at 45.
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3: Time for Rogers Xfinity Internet traffic and weather together on the ones. What's happening out there, Luke Schultz?
4: Well, this update is brought to you by Conway Furniture. Yeah, over on the 401, eastbound traffic is clear right now through Cambridge, the 6s over to Milton and to Mississauga. Collector lanes are showing delays from Mavis to here, Ontario. And you do have some slowdowns waiting for you once you're east of Dixie for that drive into Toronto. Westbound lanes of the 401 looking good, though. Mississauga to Cambridge to Woodstock. There's some minor slowdowns on the go for the area highways as well. On Highway 7, you get eastbound delays through Greenhouse and through Shawnee Station Road. 85 is clear to St. Jacobs and Elmira. 78 looking good to New Hamburg. You're in town drive is largely up to speed, though you do have this collision on Hespeler Road. The southbound lane's just a bit slow around Dunbar. But if you spot any further traffic problems, hey, you can call us hands-free at Star 401. The price you see is the price you get at Conway Furniture. All prices on their furniture and mattresses include HST and delivery. Conway Furniture, Line 86, just east of Listowel. Time for the latest from 570 meteorologist Carl Lamb.
5: Across the region today, there's a chance for some rain showers this morning and another round as we go into the afternoon. But otherwise, it is a sun-cloud mix. And we do have temperatures getting up to just 14 degrees, which is below average for this time of year. There's a southwesterly wind around 20 kilometers per hour today and down to an overnight low of 6. Your high for today is 14.
1: And right now, a sunny 4 degrees.
3: Another check of traffic and weather together on the ones is coming up for you in less than 10 minutes. 570 News Time, 8:32.
1: In a first-of-its-kind move, the province has appointed a supervisor to run Conestoga College, and the Board of Governors has been relieved of its duties. It all comes after the Doug Ford government says, quote, serious mismanagement of funds was discovered at the school.
3: And that includes alleged luxury European trips, excessive spending on alcohol, and the pay to a former college president. 570's Queen's Park reporter Richard Southern has the latest.
6: After taking control of a number of school boards, the Ford government now setting its sights, it seems, on post-secondary institutions. It's appointed a supervisor to run Conestoga College. Nolan Quinn, the Minister of Colleges and Universities, says the decision was made after a government audit of Conestoga uncovered some questionable travel expenses by senior leaders.
7: $23,000 trip that not only did they take first class trip in the plane, but they also stayed in luxury accommodations. On top of that, you know, over $1,000 bill with 50% of that being alcohol. There's many flags that this audit has presented to us.
6: Do you need legislation to do this?
7: I do not need legislation. As the minister, I'm able to appoint administrator if it's for the net benefit of the public.
6: The government also making mention of the more than $600,000 that John Tibbetts was making before he recently resigned as president of the college. I'm told there are no other colleges currently under audit. Richard Southern, Queen's Park.
3: And in a statement from Waterloo NDP MPP Catherine Fife, she claims some blame here needs to be put on the Doug Ford government. She says they ignored years of warning signs and, quote, allowed colleges to become financially dependent on international student tuition just to survive.
1: The city of Cambridge hosting a public meeting on a pair of controversial projects in Preston this week. They got an earful. 570's Josh Piercy explains.
8: Well, residents made it very clear at a council meeting this week that they're not supportive of a 40-story tower taking over their neighborhood in Preston. Scott Patterson of the Patterson Group, planner for the building, was grilled in council chambers before the public had their say. Parking and the traffic that adding a 40-story tower may cause have been a significant road bump here. Here's resident Richard Prendeville.
9: It's not just going to get worse. It's going to get dangerous.
8: And delegate Carol Thorne.
10: Every year when we have the Canada Day celebrations at Riverside Park, that entire community gets a taste of what we will have to put up with if this development goes ahead.
8: The public meeting was also to discuss the Preston Secondary Plan, a map that outlines how development along King Street should go for the next quarter century. Residents also critical of that plan. Here's resident Gregory Lang.
11: So really it's not a plan for Preston and the people of Preston, it's planned for how to accommodate transit.
8: A public meeting on the Hespeler Road secondary plan will come to council on Tuesday. I'm Josh Piercy.
3: Mother's Day is this weekend, but if you have outdoor plans, you'll need some layers and an umbrella. We're expecting a high of only about 16 degrees tomorrow with a chance of showers, risk of thunderstorms in the afternoon, but then only 12 degrees for the high on Mother's Day Sunday with a chance of rain in the morning. 570's weather specialist Denise Andriacci.
12: It is not going to be a very nice Mother's Day when it comes to the weather, unfortunately. We do have showers forecast for the morning and early afternoon, and a high of only near 12, 13 degrees.
3: There's good news, though. We are expecting highs in the mid to upper teens through the Victoria Day long weekend.
1: 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You're listening to All News Mornings on 570 News Radio. Well, the cruise ship hit with a deadly hantavirus outbreak with four Canadians still on board is expected to arrive in the Canary Islands this weekend, where it will be met by Canadian consular officials. 570's Kevin Meisner has the latest.
0: None of the remaining passengers is showing any symptoms of hantavirus, but all are confined to their staterooms for the final part of this journey. As we hear from CNN's Pau Mosquera, the ship arrives at port but will be ordered to anchor offshore as public health officials then tender over to the ship to assess all of the passengers.
13: Now, once they have finished with all of that, they will make everyone wait inside the boat until the airplanes that will take them to their respective countries are ready on the airport of South Tenerife.
0: Now, Stephen Kornfeld is an Oregon doctor. He's among the vacationing passengers on board and had to step in to treat two sick patients, including the ship's doctor.
14: A lot of fever, fatigue, flushing, some GI issues, some shortness of breath. At the time, neither one of them looked critically ill, but the fear with hantavirus is you can go from seriously ill to critically ill very quickly.
0: The Canadian consulate officials will be in the Canary Islands to meet with the four Canadians on board the ship. The federal government also confirming three other people with connections to the cruise are isolating at home in Ontario and Quebec, but they aren't showing any symptoms. I'm Kevin Meisner.
3: It's going to be another big night on East Avenue as the Kitchener Rangers look to extend their OHL Championship Series lead against the Barry Colts.
15: It's Kitchener Rangers game day.
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3: It's game two tonight at the Kitchener Memorial Auditorium with the Rangers already up 1-0 in the best of seven final. Game one saw the Rangers defeat the Colts 5-2. Puck drop tonight at 7 o'clock. Pre-game show on 570 News Radio live at 6:30. And then games three and four go to Barrie for Sunday and Tuesday.
1: Over to the soccer pitch, just over a month from Canada's first World Cup match on home soil. The status of their captain is up in the air. Simon Bennett has the latest.
2: Alphonso Davies has been battling injuries for months. This morning, his club team Bayern Munich announced he suffered an injury to his left hamstring in Wednesday's Champions League match against PSG and will be out of action for several weeks. He's been touch and go when it comes to his match fitness. Last year, missing 9 months with an ACL injury, returning in December, but then dealing with a torn muscle fiber in his other hamstring. Since returning from that, he had yet to play a full 90 minutes. A heart issue forced him to miss time during Canada's qualifying run in 2020. But he scored Canada's first goal on soccer's biggest stage. Canada Soccer says it's in contact with Bayern's medical team to try and get him back in time. Canada's first match is June 12th against Bosnia and Herzegovina in Toronto. I'm Simon Bennett.
3: Coming right back with a check on the price of gas in the region this morning. 570 News Time, 8:39.
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2: 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Roger McKnight of M-Pro predicted gas prices to drop 6 cents at midnight, as high as $1.83.9 per liter. Still ahead, a check of traffic and weather 60 seconds away.
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8: Time for Rogers Xfinity Internet, traffic and weather together on the ones. Luke Schultz, look at that beautiful sunny drive. What's happening out there for traffic?
9: Yeah, thanks, Mark. 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And we start with the 401 eastbound. Traffic is clear right now through Cambridge, through Milton, into Mississauga. We do have some express lane delays popping up around Mississauga Road, a collision blocking the HOV lane. Right around Mississauga Road. So you'll see some brief delays through there. Also some collector lane slowdowns around here, Ontario. It's not that heavy right now, though. Westbound lanes of traffic also looking great for your trip from Mississauga to Cambridge over to Woodstock. We don't have a lot on the go for the area highways either. Minor eastbound slowdowns on 78 through Cortland, but that's it. The in-town drive's looking pretty good as well. It looks like the delays on Hespeler Road are sticking around for now. A collision for southbound traffic around Dunbar Road. If you spot traffic problems on the drive today, you're welcome to call us hands-free at Star 401. 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Time for the latest from 570 meteorologist Carl Lamb.
10: We have the chance for some rain showers this morning and another round possible as we go into the afternoon. Otherwise, there's some sun and cloud today across Cambridge, Kitchener, and Waterloo. 14 is the high with that southwesterly wind around 20 kilometers per hour, down to a low of 6 tonight. For tomorrow, sun and cloud and up to 18 degrees. Some rain as we go into the afternoon on Saturday and a gustier southerly wind. Your high for today is 14.
8: Right now, it's holding steady at 4 degrees with blue sky and sunshine around the region.
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2: A sunny 4 degrees to start your Friday. Good morning. I'm Christine Clark.
8: And I'm Mark Douglas. Good morning. Here's what's making news right now. A shocking audit released about Conestoga College, including serious mismanagement of funds when it came to transportation, alcohol spending, even a luxury trip to Italy with first-class tickets. The Board of Governors at the college is out, and a Doug Ford government-appointed supervisor is in.
2: Well, pushback in Preston when it comes to a massive tower planned for the Cambridge neighborhood. Residents filling council chambers this week saying the traffic the 40-story tower would cause would be a nightmare. And four Canadians still on board that Dutch cruise ship hit by a hantavirus outbreak. Three others have made their way home and are already isolating, two of them in Ontario, another in Quebec. And coming up after sports, the latest on what's ahead for mom this weekend weather-wise. Here's a hint. Have your umbrella handy. Your full forecast at 8:51. 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
14: Well, the Kitchener Rangers look to go up 2-0 in the OHL Championship. The battle for the J. Russ Robertson Trophy continues at the odd. Kitchener with a big third period Wednesday to take the opener 5-2, but Barry was even with him for much of the night. This will not be easy, obviously. Every minute on 570 News Radio, we're on the air at 6:30. It was full domination for the Carolina Hurricanes, who have yet to lose in these Stanley Cup playoffs. Jalen Chatfield scored shorthanded to put Carolina on top in the second period and never looked back at the 4-1 win. They're up 3-0. Tonight, it's game 2 of Habs Sabres in Buffalo, 7 o'clock on Sportsnet and CBC. Sportsnet also has the third installment of Golden Knights Ducks at 9:30. It really looks like Canada's captain will be touch and go for the World Cup. Bayern Munich says Alphonso Davies has a hamstring injury and will miss several weeks. It happened on Wednesday's Champions League match against PSG, Canada's first match, June 12th in Toronto. That's just 35 days away. We're hours away from night one of the Toronto Tempo, the first ever home opener tonight at Coca-Cola Coliseum. No empty seats expected. Their first opponents, Washington. That's at 7:30. NBA playoffs. Shai Gilgeous-Alexander missed a chunk of time with foul trouble, and yet OKC still hammered the Lakers 125-107. They're up 2-0. Cleveland 0-5 on the road in the playoffs. Of course, a reason Toronto took them to 7 and now down 0-2 to Detroit. The Pistons winning at 107-97. Does the Jays season turnaround start tonight at home against the Angels with Addison Barger expected back? Sportsnet 1 has first pitch at 7 for the Sports Center. I'm Simon Bennett.
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2: 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Waterloo Regional Police have charged a Kitchener man after an 8-month-long human trafficking investigation. 35-year-old Tyson Vanderpool is facing a long list of charges, including human trafficking and advertising sexual services. Our police are still investigating with the belief there are more victims out there. A photo of Vanderpool has been shared by police. It's up on our website, kitchener.citynews.ca. 570 News Time, 8:48. The world's most famous wildlife presenter is celebrating a milestone birthday today. 570's Eva Frangescatos reports.
19: Sir David Attenborough is 100 years old today.
20: Happy 100th, David. Cannot believe it's your 100th birthday. 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And everything you do continues to inspire me.
19: That was Prince William, one of the many sending Attenborough birthday messages. Google has also created a special birthday graphic when you type in Attenborough's name. The man who brought us documentaries like The Blue Planet and Life on Earth thanked all of his well-wishers in a video shared by the BBC.
21: I've been completely overwhelmed by birthday greetings. From preschool groups to care home residents. I simply can't reply to each of you all separately, but I would like to thank you all most sincerely for your kind messages.
19: His milestone birthday will be celebrated with a 90-minute live event from the Royal Albert Hall featuring the BBC Concert Orchestra. I'm Eva Fragiscados.
2: Well, it'll be all about the animals here locally this summer. Dune Heritage Village finally reopening after 3 years of some major infrastructure improvements and community feedback on how to improve. The 1914-focused village is right next door to the Ken Sealing Waterloo Region Museum. Now, a soft launch will take place on June 3rd. That big grand reopening, the big celebration is Canada Day, which is a Wednesday this year. Now, it's not just about the cute animals. The village is reopening with the mantra, One Village, Many Stories. Those stories looking to reflect the history of the many voices here in Waterloo Region. More details on the reopening, including what the big day on July 1st will include, have been posted to kitchener.citynews.ca. Coming up in 60 seconds, a look at that Friday morning drive and your full weekend forecast, a traffic and weather update next.
0: Hi, I'm Mike Farwell. 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
2: 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Good morning, Luke.
22: Hello, good morning. This update is brought to you by L.L. Bean. We're looking to the 401 to start off here. Eastbound traffic is great from Woodstock to Cambridge over to Milton on to Mississauga, but there are some collector lane delays around here, Ontario. We do also still have this collision around the area of Mississauga Road. The express lanes HOV actually looks like it may have just cleared. So we didn't really have much in terms of delays through there anyway. Westbound lanes of the 401 are clear meanwhile. Mississauga to Milton through the 6s to Cambridge on to Woodstock. Just some minor eastbound 7-8 delays around Cortland. Eastbound slowdowns on Highway 7 through Shawn's Station. In-town routes largely up to speed. We do still have this collision in Cambridge on Hespeler Road around Dunbar. Southbound traffic still looking a bit heavy through that stretch. If you spot traffic problems on the drive today, you can call us hands-free at Star 401. Make Mother's Day unforgettable at L.L. 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Offer ends May 10th. Now the latest from 570 meteorologist Carl Lamb.
10: It's another cool day for us with just a high of 14 degrees across the region. We'll have the chance for some showers this morning and another round in the afternoon. But otherwise, it is a sun cloud mix and we're dropping down to a low of 6 degrees for tonight. For tomorrow, it's a breezier southerly wind getting us up to 18 degrees. Sun and cloud, but some rain for Saturday afternoon. And then for Sunday, Mother's Day, 14 degrees and partly to mostly sunny. Your high for today is 14.
2: And right now, it's a sunny Friday morning, just 4 degrees, though. 570 News Time, 8:52.
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2: 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Joining me in studio, Mike Farwell. Happy Friday, Mike. What's on the Friday show today?
28: Good morning, Christine. On the show today, Trails to Wellness. It's a fundraiser that we have the opportunity to participate in to protect those important outdoor areas in our community. We'll talk about it at 9:30. Then at 10, we celebrate sustainability around the region. 10:30, it is a game day. It is an OHL Finals game day. Rangers head coach Jussi Ahokas will join us for the coaches show. And before 11, the Sutherland Cup champion, Cambridge Redhawks, will hear from their director and VP of hockey operations. At 11, it's our Friday 4 roundtable discussing the week's big stories. Noon to 1, we will open the phone lines for your free phones Friday talkback hour. Of course, it being Friday, we'll have our not $1 million question. Have some fun with that around 9:15. And when we get the show underway today, of course, the big story of the day is what's happening at Conestoga College. And we're getting information on that. I think there's something else that we need to consider in this town. I don't know it will be the most popular idea, but I'm going to suggest it anyway. You'll hear that just after 9 this morning.
2: 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Thank you so much, Mike. The Mike Farwell Show from 9 to 1 right here on 570 News Radio.
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5: April was another negative month for the country's jobs market for the third month out of four so far for 2026. We saw employment drop, in this case almost 18,000 for the month, bringing the year-to-date losses to 112,000 overall. The unemployment rate going up 0.2% to 6.9% as the number of Canadians re-entering the workforce saw the participation rate go up a little bit. The job losses were pretty much across the board by age category. Provincially, Quebec was the downside leader with 43,000 positions erased, and Ontario saw a bounce back in its labor force up by 42,000. Overall, a very weak showing for the first 4 months of this year for the jobs market. Won't do much for interest rate policy at the Bank of Canada, at least not in the short term, but it should and will lead to a negative outlook for the second quarter economic growth figures. On the Wall Street side of things, well, the U.S. actually had better than forecast job creation last month, 115,000, which was about 50,000 above forecast. The unemployment rate there holding steady. We are looking at a continued uptrend for U.S. stock futures, which had been higher before the labor market stats. The Dow futures now up 215 points. NASDAQ futures up 269, 0.9%. So that right there signals a positive and record-breaking start for the tech stocks on Wall Street. The S&P futures up right now 0.6%. Price for oil for the first time this week isn't doing much of anything. It's holding at $94.80 a barrel. That's down just a penny from yesterday. The Canadian dollar is down 0.1% at $73.06. So that, again, correlating to the weak April jobs report. Gold is up $25 at $47.36, and Bitcoin holding above $80,000. At the Business Center, I'm Mike Eppel.
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7: No way. I can't believe it.
9: Yes, I'm a Pegasus, famous creature of myth. And yes, I am real. 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

0: little bit of Steely Dan and Black Friday to start the show. By request from my buddy Mike, I like to refer to him as Producer Mike. He's also Farwell's Force member number 10. And the song is called Black Friday on this All Request Friday. Songs with days of the week in the title. That is our theme because, you see, on this show, every Monday, we're joined by our good friend and musicologist, Brian Allison, for This Week in Music History. If you didn't know we did that, well, we do every Monday morning at 11. And Brian shared with us this week, the Mamas and the Papas with Monday Monday reached number one. And at the time was the first number one with a as a song with a name of a day of the week in its title. And I thought, what a great springboard. What a great idea to take into our all request theme. Let's get those songs with days of the week in the title. Can you think of one? I wonder if it comes up during the show today. All Request Friday, all of our slots are filled, but we will play those songs through the show today. See how many you can think of off the top of your head. It is Friday, the 8th of May. A very good sunny Friday morning to you. It is game day, baby. It is OHL Finals game day. I love me some Fridays in this town. I have since I was a kid. And it's even more fun when it's May the ding-dang 8th and we've got a hockey day in Kitchener. Am I right or am I right? So I know there is lots to feel good about. And it's our Friday show. We try to keep it a little bit lighter. We'll have our not $1 million question. Have some fun with that. Get started on that around 9:15 and other things during the show without hitting you too heavily. But I don't think that we can ignore the elephant in the room. And that elephant's name is Conestoga College. So I don't think I would be doing my job properly if I didn't weigh in on a little bit of that. And I'm sure you have heard the news by now that we have a provincially appointed supervisor coming in to take control of this institution in Kitchener. There's no denying the impact that the absolute flood of international students had on our community. And let's be clear about this. It was not the students' fault. In fact, I feel badly for so many of these young people who I feel were kind of bamboozled, sold a bit of a bill of goods as to what they were getting when they got here. And, oh yeah, how much it would cost them to live here, because we heard all the stories about using food banks for support, etc. We know what kinds of conditions they were living in. Cramped apartments with way too many people in them. Sometimes you're sleeping on a mattress on the floor or in a closet. One person was. It was awful. I feel terribly for those students. But let's talk about the leadership at this institution. And I say this as somebody that graduated from Conestoga College. I was there from 93 to 96 studying this very industry. It was a radio and television broadcasting course. I loved it. I met people there. I learned from people there who had an incredible impact on not only me as a person, but my development as a young broadcaster. And they helped me. They helped me then. Many of them I keep in touch with today who were instrumental in helping me achieve a dream of working in this business. I am forever grateful to the institution. But frankly, today, I don't say it out loud a whole lot that I am a graduate of that school. I remember when I got into this business and I covered stories about Conestoga College, and it seemed every year it would win the award as the top ranked college in Ontario and this thing and the other thing. And then the growth period began, and I used to refer to Conestoga College as the little college that could, right? This college in Kitchener that was making an impression beyond our borders, certainly in the region, even probably beyond the province. And then somebody somewhere, and I don't know that this was isolated by any stretch, but somebody's somewhere at the top, I'm talking about the leadership of that institution, be it in the president's office and the recently resigned president, John Tibbetts, or the board or an executive team. You take your pick. I don't know that these things happen in isolation, but there's no question that the leadership came to the collective conclusion that they could build an empire. And they would sit atop that empire on a great big pile of money. A lot of people seemed to get very wealthy off of this. And what happened in return? Well, as I already mentioned, some international students got sold a bill of goods and came to a Canadian dream that was nothing like they were promised it would be. Our community suffered greatly with the housing crunch, the impacts on transit and other infrastructure, etc. And the school just turned a blind eye to all of it. Look, I get it. We can talk about underfunding in the post-secondary sector. Absolutely. We can talk about different things that forced colleges and universities to look for other ways to acquire funding, i.e. the higher tuition that you get from international students as opposed to domestic. But there was not a post-secondary institution anywhere in this country that, quite frankly, abused that international student tuition like Conestoga College did. No institution anywhere did what this school in Kitchener did. And now just some of the things that we are learning, not the least of which is the $23,000 taxpayer-funded trip to Italy, fly first class, stay in luxury hotels. How about have a $1,300 dinner, and more than half of that money on the bill was for alcohol. Oh, and by the way, this was only for people internal to the college. You weren't wining and dining any prospective partners of the college. This was just for your own gratification. The former president, John Tibbetts, had a 50-plus percent increase in his salary over his last couple of years at the school, leaving with a salary of more than $600,000 and then a $3 million reported severance. Did I mention earlier that some people got real rich off this? Holy moly. And again, you can make all the excuses you want about what post-secondary institutions were forced into doing for their own survival and or sustainability. There was not another institution doing what Conestoga College did. Surely to goodness, they could see the writing on the wall. They could see the impact on this community. They didn't care. They simply didn't care. It is shameful. It is unacceptable. And we have all paid a dear price here in the region. And now the school's reputation continues to pay the price. So in comes the provincial supervisor. I want you to keep this in mind. I'll connect it to the fact that our regional chair will be an appointed position this October in the municipal election, not elected. I will point you to the fact that school boards are under increased scrutiny for the way they manage public funds, the way they behave in board meetings, etc. Our region is on the provincial radar, and not for good reasons. A provincial supervisor comes into Conestoga College because leadership in this community was flagrantly abusing the system. The province had no choice. Say what you want about big bad Doug Ford. The province had no choice. The college and its leadership left the province with no choice. I submit to you that we as a community and the leadership, or bluntly, lack thereof, we have demonstrated over this term of office has gotten the attention of the province. Let's appoint a regional chair. Let's take a closer look at school boards and how they interact and the money that they spend. We, based on our own behavior from leaders, elected leaders and appointed leaders in this community, have drawn this attention on ourselves. Don't forget that. I don't know that this will be a universally popular position, but I think it needs to be said. Conestoga College has a lot of work to do to restore its reputation, which once was stellar. a lot of work to do. We have a lot of recovering to do as a community. And I think one step forward on that path will be to remove the name of John Tibbetts from that Conestoga College campus in Waterloo. Somebody's got to have the guts to step up and say, we are cutting the cord with the past. We are moving forward as an institution and as a community. And we cannot do that with the name of this former president still on that campus of Conestoga College in Waterloo. We can't. This is John Tibbetts' legacy, and it is not a good one. And I don't think anybody needs to be reminded when they drive past the corner of University and Weber and Waterloo of the legacy that John Tibbetts left behind. I admired that man greatly. He was the president when I was there in the 90s. I interacted with him so many times over the years. I'm so disappointed by all of this. And does anybody care if I'm disappointed? Maybe not. But I am. And I think somebody has to have the guts to stand up and say, enough is enough. Well, the province has done that now. But if we are going to move forward effectively as a community, then we need to disassociate ourselves completely with the past era at Conestoga College.
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0: All right, let's get to your Farewell Show 5 for this Friday morning, the 8th of May. Number one, Statistics Canada's labor force survey earlier this morning showed a slight drop in April as Canada lost 18,000 jobs. Despite an uptick in March, the country has lost 112,000 jobs in the first 4 months of this year. The unemployment rate rose to 6.9% in April from 6.7% in March. Remember, we here in the region, unfortunately, are trending at even higher unemployment numbers. Number two, a Dutch-flagged cruise ship dealing with a deadly hantavirus outbreak is expected to arrive at the Spanish Canary Islands in the Atlantic tomorrow or Sunday. Spanish authorities were making preparations today to receive more than 140 passengers and crew members on board the ship, where health officials have said careful evacuations will be performed. Three passengers on the MV Hondius have died of hantavirus, while several others are sick. But the World Health Organization says the risk for transmission remains low. Number three on your Farewell Show 5 this morning, a community landmark and family favorite is reopening just in time for the summer crowd. Dune Heritage Village is back. June the 3rd will mark a soft launch of the new and improved 1914-focused village. I have such fond memories of going there as a kid, some school trips. July 1st, Canada Day, is the big celebration at the reopening of Dune Heritage Village. 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And number five on your Farewell Show 5 this morning, a chance for you to enjoy the classic film The Hunchback of Notre Dame in Elmira next week. And a musical score of the movie will be played live for you as you watch. Organist Ian Sadler will perform the show next Friday, May the 15th at Gale Presbyterian Church on Barnswallow Drive. Tickets are $30. They can be purchased at the church, and the proceeds will support suicide prevention.

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1: Bravo!
2: I loved that.
1: Oh, it was great.
2: Well, it was pretty good.
1: Well, it wasn't bad.
2: Well, there were parts of it that weren't very good,
1: though. It could have been a lot better.
2: I didn't really like it.
1: It was pretty terrible.
2: It was bad.
1: It was awful.
2: It was terrible.
1: Get him away!
2: Hey, boo!
1: Boo!
3: All right, you critics. That's your Farwell Show 5 for this Friday morning. Almost time for your not $1 million question. Just a little fun question I ask. See if you can come up with the answer to it. Can't give you $1 million if you do come up with the answer, but gosh darn it, we will be impressed with you, won't we? And we'll talk about you for the rest of the day, maybe even the weekend. But before we get to the not $1 million question, couple of the early birds waiting patiently on the phones. I love my 9 a.m.ers on this show. You know that. And Wendy is one of them. Good morning, Wendy.
4: Good morning, Mike. Farwell's Worst Number 170.
3: Welcome back.
4: Tried to call you late yesterday afternoon, but you're such a popular guy, I couldn't get through many other times. I thought I'd call early. But regarding Kyle sitting in the penalty box.
3: Oh, yes. We had a good discussion about that, didn't we?
4: That was fun.
3: Okay.
4: And you wanted him there for 5 weeks. I thought 5 days. But I was thinking about this, and I thought, well, maybe to get him out the penalty box, he can agree to wear the Toronto Maple Leafs jersey for a while, come and sit in your studio one morning, just for a short while. I mean, that might be a suitable punishment, and then he can get out of the penalty box and join your show again. Think about that.
3: All right, Wendy, I like the idea. I like Kyle, too. I really do. And listen, I like the idea of him wearing a jersey of the Toronto Maple Leafs, because he likes the team that shall not be named.
4: Yes,
3: but,
4: I do.
3: But the part, Wendy, I'm having trouble with is, you want me to have him in the studio now? Like, you want me to welcome him back with open arms?
4: Well, you know, for a short while. Not for the whole show, maybe about 10 minutes, the first part of the show. Maybe, he probably works, probably can't spend the whole time, but just, you know, just something fun, just for fun. Anyway, go Rangers.
3: I love it, Wendy. Thank you so much for the call. Kyle is one of our regulars. There was quite the response yesterday, quite the response. People love, you love our regulars on this show. I love them too. I really do. Kyle broke the, frankly, only rule on this show. And that is he uttered the team, the name of the team that shall not be named. He did it on purpose. He was calling in rah-rah Kitchener Rangers, and then whammo, little drive-by, he screamed the name of that other team. And I'm like, dude, that's it. Like, you're going to the penalty box for that. And I figure it should be a major penalty because he did it with intent. And a major penalty in hockey is 5 minutes. So on the show, it's a 5 week ban. Wendy thinks we could make it lesser. And a few of you yesterday thought we could lessen the punishment too if maybe Kyle made a donation to Farwell for Hire. I mean, I'm always open to ideas. And if you want to share one with us, send me an email, mike@570news.com. When does Kyle get out of the penalty box? One more quickly. Julie is here this morning. Good morning, Julie.
5: Hi, I just wanted to comment on your conversation about Conestoga College.
3: Yeah.
5: So I think I worked in higher education for almost 30 years, so I had a frontline view of what was going on. I think the important thing to remember, I don't disagree with anything that you said, I think the important thing to remember is that the province assigning some person, maybe it's a good idea, but we should not forget that the province owns...
3: Oh, Julie, you went away on me. Where did you go? You were here, and then you went into a tunnel.
5: Can you hear me now?
3: A little bit better, yes. Oh,
5: can
3: no.
5: Can you hear me now?
3: No. No, now it's worse again.
5: Oh, sorry. Can you hear me now?
3: Yes. Oh, dear, Julie, we're making terrible radio this morning. I wanted to hear you. I did. I love that perspective, 30 years in higher education. If you can make a better connection for me, I'm here. Like, don't forget the province appointing a supervisor, and then we lost Julie. I would love to hear more. I'm here for it. I'm open to it. If you can make a better connection so we can all hear what you have to say, please do that. In the meantime, let's get to our not $1 million question for this morning, okay? And the question is this: if you are between the ages of 18 and 34, you are twice as likely to ask for help doing this. What is this thing that you are twice as likely to ask for help doing if you're between the ages of 18 and 34? If you think you know the answer, give us a call. This is the Mike Farwell Show on 570 News Radio and Rogers TV.
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0: And Monday on your All Request Friday, Songs with Names in the Title edition. Let's get back to the phones quickly here because Julie has returned with a better phone line. Good morning again, Julie. Talk to me about Conestoga College and the appointed supervisor.
1: Hi, sorry about that.
0: That's quite all right. Thanks for calling back.
1: Yeah, no problem. Yeah, I think, like I was saying, I agree with everything that you're saying. I think the thing that it's important for the public to know is that the province is appointing a supervisor, which is maybe a good idea, but the horse is already out of the gate. And we can't forget that the provinces own the colleges. And about 10, 12, maybe 15 years ago, there was a head tax, per se, imposed on international students. So that for every international student a post-secondary school admitted, the government got a portion of that money. And that was supposed to fund all kinds of things. And so the province can't sit back now and pretend that they didn't know what the colleges they were doing. They were getting paid.
0: You know, Julie,
1: as usual, everybody was getting paid.
0: Agreed 100%. But Conestoga College stands alone here. Like no other school did what Conestoga College did.
1: Well, there was a couple out in BC that I would argue
0: nothing like Conestoga College.
1: Aggressive. There's a couple out in BC that as aggressive. And what I would say is nobody was as successful as Conestoga College. They were all trying to do it.
0: You know what, Julie? That it's a fair point. I just don't want to distract because you're like we've seen the numbers, but here in Ontario. No, it was nationwide. The study, Conestoga College had more than twice the number of any other institution, twice the number of international students as any other institution. A quarter billion dollar surplus was built. A lot of people got rich off this. Okay, let's see if we can find some answers to our not $1 million question. We're going to start with Bill. Bill, if you're between the ages of 18 and 34, you're twice as likely to ask for help doing what?
2: Asking help for writing your resume.
0: Writing a resume is a great guess. I got the same one via email, but not the answer we're looking for. Let's see if George knows the answer.

0: Game day, baby.
1: Game day, baby.
0: Go Habs, go.
1: Okay, Chris, there's another penalty box. What is this all about? Devin, what's going on that side of the glass over there today? What are they doing to us?
2: I have no idea. I am asking explicitly, are you looking to answer the not million-dollar question?
1: Uh-huh. All right, Chris, you know the rules, buddy. And I guess, you know what, that we've just learned? 5 weeks isn't enough of a punishment. So, Kyle, you're guilty by association. Well, I guess we can't reassess Kyle. But, Chris, you're getting 55 weeks in the penalty box. We'll get to more guesses on our not $1 million question, you scallywags, coming up after 9:45. This is the Mike Farwell Show on 570 News Radio and Rogers TV.
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14: It is 9:30, sunshine, 6 degrees. Good morning. I'm Christine Clark with the 570 News Radio. Top story of the Doug Ford government is taking over at Conestoga College. It comes after, quote, serious mismanagement of funds at the college was discovered in an audit. This includes spending on travel, on a luxury trip to Italy, and even mention of salaries as well. Waterloo NDP MPP Catherine Fife, meantime, saying this blame can't fall entirely on the college, claiming the Doug Ford government created a system where the college was, quote, forced to rely on international tuition revenue because public funding was nowhere near enough, end quote. She says the province ignored years of warning signs. Time now for Rogers Xfinity Internet traffic and weather together on the ones with Luke Schultz.
15: Well, thanks, Christine. We'll start with a look to the 401 drive eastbound. Traffic is

0: here right now through Cambridge, the sixes, right to Milton and Mississauga. It's actually looking pretty good for the trip into Toronto as well. It's not till you're around Pearson that you're going to start to see those delays. Westbound lanes of the 401, meanwhile, looking great. Mississauga to Cambridge to Woodstock. We do see some minor delays in the eastbound lanes of Highway 7 around Shawnee Station. Highway 85 is clear to St. Jacobs and Elmira. 78 is a clear drive to New Hamburg. We do still have those minor delays in Cambridge around Hespeler Road, an earlier collision by Dunbar, just creating some slowdowns. If you spot traffic problems on your drive today, you can also call us hands-free at *401. It's time now for the latest from 570 meteorologist Carl Lamb.
1: There's still the chance for some showers as we go into the afternoon, but it's really not a wet day overall. It's just sun and cloud and a southwesterly wind around 20 kilometers per hour. We're up to 14 today and down to an overnight low of 6 with cloudy conditions. Your high for today is 14.
2: And right now, a sunny 6 degrees. 570 News Time, 9:32. Another drop in jobs in Canada for the third month in a row. The latest data from Statistics Canada out this morning shows a drop of about 18,000 positions last month. The unemployment rate nationally rising to 6.9%. Out here at home in Waterloo Region, the unemployment rate up to 9%. From 8.6. Ontario specifically, though, did add 42,000 jobs in April, largely in healthcare and social assistance. The national number, though, offset by a 43,000 job loss in Quebec, led by the wholesale and retail trade and manufacturing sectors. Statistics Canada also reporting average hourly wages were up 4.5% from this time a year ago. Well, south of the border, the Pentagon has begun releasing new documents on UFOs, saying members of the public can now draw their own conclusions on the photos and files. Beside the Pentagon, the effort is led by the White House, the Director of National Intelligence, the Energy Department, NASA, and the FBI. The Pentagon saying in a post on X that while past administrations sought to discredit or dissuade the American people, President Donald Trump, quote, is focused on providing maximum transparency. The Pentagon says additional documents will be released on a rolling basis. In sports, it's Kitchener Rangers hockey. They're back on the ice tonight looking to double their lead in the OHL Championship Series against Barrie. They're up 1-0 in the best of seven sets so far. Tonight's game can be heard live on 570 News Radio starting at 6:30. Games 3 and 4 shift to Barrie on Sunday and Tuesday. 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

0: Now, just in case you didn't know it was a song with the name of a day of the week in its title, they just keep saying it over and over and over again, those Bay City Rollers do. That is Saturday night on your All Request Friday. Songs with days of the week in the title edition. Both Lisa and Greg wanted to hear that, and so they do. Another reminder that this month of May is Mental Health Month. So we talk about issues surrounding our mental health. We'll do that through the month. And we come across little gems like this, at least gems as far as I am concerned. And that is an opportunity for us to support local nature spaces in our community with the Trails to Wellness fundraiser. Serena Catania is a supervisor of communications and marketing with the Grand River Conservation Authority. Joins us to talk more about it. Serena, good morning.
1: Good morning. Thank you for having me.
0: Well, thank you very much for making the time to talk about this initiative, which I was really excited to read about. As we get into the fundraiser and how we can support it, Serena, can we talk a little bit about the mental health benefits that we know we derive from spending time in nature? What are those benefits?
1: Well, time in nature really encourages us to take a break from the hustle and bustle of everyday life and to really slow down and reconnect. Reconnect with nature, reconnect with our loved ones, our friends, and coming together and appreciating the beauty of the outdoors.
0: What kinds of spaces do we have available to us here in the region of Waterloo to do that?
1: We have a network of conservation lands and trail systems within the Grand River watershed, specifically in the region of Waterloo, and many of these areas are free to use. They're open lands. However, the GRCA doesn't have a dedicated revenue source to support the maintenance of these local natural spaces. So that's really what this campaign is all about.
0: And along with that opportunity for us, Serena, to kind of get away from the hustle and bustle and recharge, reduce stress a little bit, what other benefits may we get from spending that time on those trails in those, you know, nice open wooded areas?
1: Mm-hmm. Well, our trails promote mindfulness, an opportunity to slow down and really reset. And they also promote physical activity, which we know is good for us, and social connection. Families and friends can gather in these spaces and enjoy each other's company as well.
0: Have you ever noticed that when you run into those other families out there, they just seem to be in a better mood, don't they?
1: And you often will nod and say hello as you walk past each other, yes.
0: Yes. I mean, I see a lot of people in line at the coffee shop, too, but it's a different vibe when you run into them at the Huron Natural Area or somewhere else in the community, for sure. Okay, let's talk about Trails to Wellness, then. Where does this idea come from, Serena?
1: Well, it's really an opportunity for us to celebrate the impact that these natural areas have on our well-being.
0: So how can we support it?
1: Folks can support the campaign by helping us reach our goal of $50,000. And these funds raised will support essential upkeep and maintenance, such as repairing trail surfaces, managing vegetation, clearing debris, and it will also support larger projects, including maintaining boardwalks and bridges and crossings throughout the areas.
0: Where can we learn more about it?
1: You can visit our website, which is grcf.ca, but we've also made it really easy for folks who are already visiting these areas. You'll likely find signage posted at the entrances of many of our trails and open spaces with a QR code. So you can simply take out your phone, scan the QR code, and support the campaign that way.
0: You're hoping to raise $50,000 this month. What does money like that help you do at the Grand River Conservation Foundation?
1: Well, we have many lands and trails that require significant maintenance year-round. 365 days a year, these trails go through the wear and tear of people using them, weather and the elements. So these trails require things like cleaning the debris, maintaining the infrastructure, just maintaining the conditions and keeping them welcome and safe for everybody.
0: Serena, I hope it's a resounding success, and thank you very much for the work that you do.
1: Thank you for your time today. I really appreciate it.
0: All right. Enjoy your day. Bye-bye.
1: Bye now.
0: Serena Catania is a supervisor of communications and marketing with the Grand River Conservation Authority. The fundraising campaign is called Trails to Wellness because it is Mental Health Awareness Month. And I think we know, we've heard this before, right? There are mental health benefits that come from the time that we spend in nature, right? It helps us to reduce stress. We just get the time to reflect, recharge, pause for a minute. Have you ever noticed how much different it is? Heck, even when Rosie the Pandemic Pup and I take our walks together, I always try to stay to less busy streets because there's just something more calming about being in a quieter area. And Wednesday morning, I stopped on the way to work to shoot a video that you've probably seen me post. I posted it on our show Facebook page. I posted it on the Farwell for Hire Facebook page. And it was out front the Kitchener Memorial Auditorium, which is a busy enough area. But at 6 o'clock in the morning, not that busy. And there were some birds chirping in the trees out front the Memorial Auditorium. Anyway, I don't think I need to remind you of these benefits, right? We've been there, we've done that. And I think I do really get the sense that we enjoy that time when we sometimes force ourselves to take it. You know what? I'm going to get off the couch, or you know what? I'm going to put the laptop away for a little bit, and I'm going to go spend some time in nature. And it is absolutely worth every moment that we do. And then there's the community connection that comes with it too, right? Because you're out there, you're enjoying your time, and you run into other people who are doing the same things. So it's a $50,000 fundraiser that is called Trails to Wellness. It's through the Grand River Conservation Foundation, and we can help ensure that these trails stay maintained. Other elements of the trails and the connections are maintained and kept up. And these things just benefit all of us in the community and beyond. But we have such an abundance of these great places in our community. So you can visit grandriver.ca and learn more about this fundraiser. And I'm on the page right now. It is a registered charitable donation, so you will get your tax receipt, which is something I'm always looking for. I will not tell a lie. So I'll make mine, and you can certainly make your donation if you are so inclined. Trails to Wellness is what it's called as we mark Mental Health Awareness Month, and we remember and in this way can support the benefits of those trails, waterways, etc., that we have access to for free in this community. Okay. We're going to get back to our not $1 million question. I've said this so many times before. The show kind of takes on a life of its own. And I thought it was important that I start today with some commentary about Conestoga College and the mess that it's in of its own doing. And it got us a little late to our not $1 million question today. So we didn't get to take a lot of guesses earlier, which means it is yet to be answered. And by the way, I'm here for the show. Changing direction. I'm a planner. So every day I come in with my plan and then sometimes it changes, and that's okay because I want you to extract the value that you want from this show as well. So if other conversations inspire you and you want to kind of go back and forth on them a little bit, I'm here for it. And remember, I'm here for it noon to one today. Open phone lines, right? For Free Phones Friday. So that's coming up. We can talk more about when, if ever, Kyle gets out of the penalty box for saying bad words on the show, just like Chris did earlier. Like, what have I ever done to you? I ask one thing on this show. One thing. And this is how you treat me, eh? Bunch of muckety mucks around here. Okay, back to the not $1 million question. If you are between the ages of 18 and 34, you are twice as likely to ask for help doing this. Bill guessed writing a resume. That was incorrect. I also got an email guess of that same thing. It's not writing a resume. I tried getting another guess from Chris, and Chris then sideswiped me and got put in the penalty box for saying bad words. Don't say the name of the team that shall not be named. It's the only rule on this show. But if you are between the ages of 18 and 34, you're twice as likely to ask for help doing this. What is this thing? We'll take more guesses right after this. It's the not $1 million question because you don't get $1 million if you get the answer right, but we're going to be really impressed with you. It's the Mike Farwell Show on 570 News Radio and Rogers TV.
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0: A little bit of Skinnerd of the Lynyrd variety. And Tuesday's gone on this All Request Friday. Songs with names in the title edition. That one by request from Mark on the show today. Got a call from Rick. Thanks to Devin for passing it along. Rick wants to make a donation to help get Kyle out of the penalty box sooner. What did he say, Dev? He'll put in $50 to reduce it by 1 week?
1: Yeah, well, 50 for 1 week, I believe.
0: Okay, and then Bill sent me an email very much to that same effect. Bill says he misses Kyle's spicy banter, and he's willing to bail him out 50 a week to $250 total. So he wants Kyle out of the... Like, Bill is willing to put up the bail. Now, will Bill and Rick both donate? We'll get into this more during Talkback today. Our free phones Friday, noon to 1. But Kyle might get sprung thanks to the generosity of Farwell's force out here. We shall see how it all works out. Right now, we're still looking for the answer to our not $1 million question. If you are between the ages of 18 and 34, you are twice as likely to ask for help doing this. What is this thing that you are twice as likely to ask for help doing when you are but a wee lad of, or lass, of 18 to 34? Patty is with us. Good morning, Patty.
2: Hi, good morning. What another beautiful day. Let's keep it coming. But, okay, I have, I don't know if it's two guests. Well, I have two guests.
0: Patty, yeah, one guest per customer. One guest per customer.
2: Okay,
0: come on.
2: One guest. I'm going to say address an envelope.
0: Address an envelope. That is an excellent guess. Not the answer we are looking for. I mean, you know how to address an email, right? You put in the email address and off you go. But addressing an envelope is a different thing entirely, but not the answer we're looking for. Beverly, do you know the answer?
3: I hope so. How
0: okay.
3: about reading something in cursive?
0: Oh, that's such a good one. Somebody guessed that via email as well. Also not the answer we're looking for, but a very good guess.
3: Great. Have a great weekend.
0: Thanks, Beverly. You too. Good to hear from you today. Let's go to Mad Dog next. Farwell's Force member number 172. Morning, Mad Dog.
4: Good morning, sir. How are you?
0: Great, thanks. How are you?
4: I'm pretty good. Long time not talk to you, but nonetheless, I won't keep it too long. I think my answer is tied into your Conestoga thing. I'm going to say help pay off a student loan.
0: That's a good one, and some of those international students have awfully big student loans. You know what might help those students pay those student loans? Some of that $250 million surplus that the college acquired, eh? How about that? Quarter billion you're sitting on over there, eh, Conestoga? Yeah, okay. Mad Dog, good guess, but not the answer that we're looking for. If you are between the ages of 18 and 34, you're twice as likely to ask for help doing this. What is this? Let's see if Laura knows the answer. Farwell's Force member number 406. Wait a minute. Sorry, Laura, that makes you the person that brought that sunflower to the station that's on my studio door, right?
5: Yes, it does.
0: Do you make that yourself? Did I ask you this already?
5: No, I didn't make it myself. I picked it up in Seaforth at an artisan shop.
0: Shut the front door.
5: No, I did.
0: I love it. I love that area up along Lake Huron, too. Nice.
5: Yeah, it is handmade, but yeah, that's where I picked that up.
0: Well, you know, every time when I come in the main doors of the radio station here, as soon as I walk in, I have a direct view down the hallway, and the first thing I see is the door to my studio and that sunflower, and it brings me joy. It really does, so thank you.
5: Well, I'm glad it brings you joy, and you're very welcome.
0: Do you know the answer to our not $1 million question today?
5: Yeah, I'm thinking it's probably wrong now after the last caller, because you didn't say anything about his answer, but my thought is you're going to ask for help taking out a loan or a mortgage.
0: Yeah, it's a good, you know what? I did that with my very first one. Had to get dad to co-sign for the car loan.
5: Exactly.
0: Yeah, not the answer we're looking for, but a good guess, Laura.
5: Okay, thanks a lot, Mike. Enjoy your weekend.
0: I will. You too. Nice to hear from you. Bye-bye.
5: Okay. Bye-bye.
0: Farwell's Forest member number 406, and find some handmade goods in Seaforth. Look at that. I love that little ride up along Lake Huron that way. Deb is next. Is this Blue Noser, Deb?
6: It is Blue Noser.
0: Farwell's Force member number 290. Good morning.
6: Good morning. All right, I'm going to go with the first thing that popped into my head.
0: Okay.
6: Which is changing a tire.
0: Changing a tire. That is a really good guess. Mine was similar. I should let you in on it so you know I'm not playing games here. I thought reading a map. Both of us are wrong, Deb, by the way, good guesses.
2: Okay, thanks.
0: Thanks. Good to hear from you today. Our friend Deb the Blue Noser, Farwell's Force member number 290. That's a Nova Scotian, don't you know? I think we're allowed to say that still, right? Like, we can call Newfies because Newfies don't mind, but apparently Newfie became a bad word too, didn't it? I can't keep up with all the bad words I'm not allowed to say anymore. You know what I'm saying? Okay, so it's not change a tire. It's not write a resume. It's not get help with a loan or address an envelope. Let's find out what Ranger Joe thinks it is. Ranger Joe, good morning.
7: Hi, Mikey. Good morning, sir. You just took it away from me because that's what I was going to say with a resume. So, hey, this is a short call, buddy.
0: Always good to hear your voice, my friend. Thanks for calling in.
7: You're welcome, Mikey. Take care.
0: You too. Bye-bye. No, write a resume was the first guess that came out, and it was a guess via email earlier, but not the answer we're looking for. If you are between the ages of 18 and 34, you are twice as likely to ask for help doing this. What is this? Richard, good morning.
8: Good morning, Mike. I'll come right to the point. How about writing a check?
0: Writing a check. Sandy guessed that via email too. Very good, but not the answer we're looking for.
8: Have a great day, Mike. Go Rangers.
0: Go Rangers. That's what I like to hear. It's not hard for us to get along on this show. It's not hard at all. Let's go next to Grace. Good morning, Grace.
9: Good morning. How are you?
0: I'm very good, thank you. How are you?
9: I'm fine.
0: I love that name, Grace.
9: I didn't growing up, but I've embraced it.
0: Well, I'm glad you have. It's lovely.
9: I grew up in a world of Susans and Debbies and Nancys.
0: I get it. You know, See, it's funny. So I grew up in a world of Mikes and Susans and Jennifers and Nancys. And that's why I'm like, Mike, who, that's why I always go by Farwell.
9: Oh, good idea.
0: There you go. Anyway, what do you think?
9: I'm going to say, like, iron a shirt.
0: Oh, that's another really good guess, Grace. I still don't iron shirts, let me tell you. But anyway, not the answer we're looking for.
9: Okay, no. Thanks.
0: Thank you. Lovely name. Keep it. Embrace it. Let's go next to Tom. Tom, good morning.
10: Good morning. How are you doing?
0: I'm good, and you?
10: Good. Go Rangers, go. I was at the game the other night. It was beautiful.
0: Attaboy. Love to hear it.
10: It's tax season. I'm going with income tax.
0: Oh, income tax. Listen, if we simplified our tax code... Yeah, I'm talking to you, federal government. Not the answer we're looking for. If you are between the ages of 18 and 34, you are twice as likely to ask for help doing this. What is this? Hanging a picture. Never would I ever have guessed that as my answer, but that is the answer to our not $1 million question today. If you're a youngin, what are the 18 to 34-year-olds? Gen Zs? You're twice as likely to ask for help hanging a picture. I still ask for help hanging a picture. My beloved, how's this? Can you help me? Is it straight? I don't know what I'm doing. I got none of those skills, none of them. That was the answer today to our not $1 million question. Thanks for playing along. We'll do it again next Friday. It's a tradition here on the show. But right now I have to get you to the 570 News Center for an update. Also a tradition on this show. Every day around 10:20, I share with you a story that'll warm your heart. And today it might warm it more than any other story. There's a picture on our Facebook page. 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And the picture of little Biff is the subject of our Not Everyone is a Jackwagon story coming up around 10:20. But after this update from the 570 News Center, let's celebrate sustainability together. 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
23: It's 10 o'clock. Good morning. Blue sky and sunshine, 9 degrees. I'm Mark Douglas with the 570 News Radio top story. Conestoga College is now under the leadership of an appointed supervisor from the Doug Ford government, and the Board of Governors has been relieved of its duties. This after an audit uncovered what the government calls serious mismanagement, most notably the 55% salary increase a couple of years ago to more than $630,000 per year for former college president John Tibbetts, and a termination payment of almost 7 years worth of the president's salary when the legal maximum is 2 years worth. The audit also revealed a trip to Italy and other trips taken by senior leaders at the college, including luxury accommodations and more. There were other violations. Linda Franklin, now appointed as Conestoga's new administrator. She previously served as president and CEO of Colleges Ontario for more than 15 years. 570 News Time, 10:01, time for Rogers Xfinity Internet, traffic and weather together on the ones. Here's Luke Schultz.
24: Thanks, Mark. We'll start off with the 401 drive. Eastbound traffic looking good right now through Cambridge, right to Milton, and over to Mississauga. You might find some minor collector lane slowdowns around here, Ontario. It's a bit spotty once you're east of Dixie as well. The westbound lanes of the 401, though, dealing with what looks like a collision heading through Cambridge. That's right as you approach the ramp to the westbound lanes of Highway 8. So we're seeing delays through the area of Speedsville Road. It's not too heavy, though. You can give us a call if you got eyes on that one. Area highways good for the most part. Just some minor eastbound delays on Highway 7 through Wellington Road 32. Highway 85 is clear to St. Jacobs and Elmira. 7-8 traffic looking good to New Hamburg. Right now, it looks like the in-town drive is collision-free. There's still some slowdowns, though, on Hespeler Road around Dunbar, where we had that earlier crash. If you spot traffic problems on the drive today, you can call us hands-free at Star 401. Time for the latest from 570 meteorologist Carl Lamb.
1: There's still the chance for some showers as we go into the afternoon, but it's really not a wet day overall. It's just sun and cloud and a southwesterly wind around 20 kilometers per hour. We're up to 14 today and down to an overnight low of 6 with cloudy conditions. Your high for today is 14.
23: And right now, 9 degrees with blue sky and sunshine around the region. Police are warning everyone in the region to keep their guard up after several residents lost a combined $100,000 in a bank fraud scheme. Regional police say they've heard from victims in more than 10 cases so far, dating back to April 20th. Police say the scam involves someone posing as a bank investigator. They call a victim, tell them there's been suspicious activity on their account. The victim is asked to share their banking information and PIN numbers and sometimes hand over their cards. Police say they believe there are more victims than they actually know about. Stats Canada says Canada lost 18,000 jobs in April. The unemployment rate rose to 6.9%. returning to where it was back in October last year, largely because more people were out looking for work. Ontario added 42,000 jobs last month, largely in healthcare and in social assistance. In sports, it's the Kitchener Rangers against the Barrie Colts in Game 2 of the OHL Championships at the Odd in Kitchener tonight. You can hear it all live right here on 570 News Radio, starting with our pregame show at 6:30. This is CKGL AM Kitchener. I'm Mark Douglas.
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0: I don't think I need to tell you any more about that song, right? You know the title, you know the artist. It's an All Request Friday. Songs with names in the names of days of the week in the title. See, so it's Sunday, Bloody Sunday by U2. I'll just close the loop anyway. Ron wanted to hear that on this All Request Friday here on the show. This morning, this Friday on the show, we get the chance to celebrate sustainability in our community. And really, no organization does that better, celebrate sustainability, than Sustainable Waterloo Region. We're a little more than a week removed from Sustainable Waterloo Region's annual evening of recognition. And Tova Davidson, the executive director of Sustainable Waterloo Region, is here with us this morning to talk a little more about that. Tova, good morning.
1: Good morning, Mike.
0: And along with Tova, a couple of those organizations recognized. Mats Van Cleef is with us with the Waterloo Region Climate Collaborative. Mats, always good to see you. Good morning.
2: Good to see you, Mike. Good morning.
0: And Kerry Fisher joins us as well. Kerry is the Director of Strategy and Engagement with CSAE. Kerry, good morning to you.
3: Good morning, Mike. Thanks for having me.
0: An absolute pleasure. Tova, if we could start with you, please, and the evening of recognition itself. Why is it important that on an annual basis, Sustainable Waterloo Region do this?
1: Oh, great question, Mike. You know, it was our 16th annual evening of recognition. Wild, right? My 12th and our 16th this past Wednesday, a week ago Wednesday. And, you know, it's an important thing to do not only to mark the progress we've made as a community each year, but also to bring together all the people that care about this and let them see how important it is to so many of us across this region. And the evening of recognition isn't just the sort of green, sustainable people. We've got business leaders, lots of elected officials, of course. But those who are sort of the key leadership in this community, because they see that this is a central part of how do we create a better future. And so it is cup filling, to use something that I used to talk to my kids about all the time. A lot of people leave the event feeling energized, feeling connected, feeling hopeful.
0: And I think, you know, the way you describe that too, it's not just these organizations that have a vested interest in the green side of things, if you will, but others that might be inspired from it. So we all leave thinking a little more of what's possible, right?
1: 100%. And you know, it also, it's not just what's possible in terms of like, how do we protect the trees? How do we make sure the earth is safe? It's actually, how do we do business better? How do we become actually a more resilient community, a more prosperous community? How do we create a good, just transition to great employment and every job being a job that is aligned with what the earth needs and therefore what humanity needs? Because that's really the work of environmental change, is to be able to provide a good, healthy future now, like in the near future, but also in the very long-term future. That's really what we're working for.
0: So on April the 29th, at that 16th annual Evening of Recognition, the Sustainability Breakthrough of the Year Award, no big deal, Kerry Fisher, that went to CSAE, which hosted its first Net Zero Summer Summit. What was that all about, Kerry?
3: Yeah, so we are at CSE, we're the Association for Associations. So we had brought together association leaders from across Ontario and turned ourselves into the case study. So as a Center of Excellence for Associations, we really wanted to create an opportunity to learn through doing. So we set out on an ambitious path to see what this would look like. There was some real vulnerability in admitting that we didn't know what we didn't know. And so putting it into practice and then turning into a case study as well, sharing our learnings with our community of how we achieved net zero and carbon neutrality and the pieces that got there, the learns along the way, and the partners that helped us make it happen. So it was a really fruitful experience for us to learn ourselves as planners and then share with our community as well.
0: As that Association for Associations, how did you bring those other partners along with you in this effort?
3: Yeah, we actually closed the Summer Summit with a panel discussion with our partners who had helped make it happen. Tova, our partners at Explore Waterloo Region, the Doubletree, the museum. You know, it actually really does take a village, and it takes a lot of really intentional choices. And we really leaned in on folks who knew and were experts in this space to teach us what we didn't know yet. And then we were on stage and told our audience this is what we had to do differently. It was different choices process of venue selection and menu choices, data collection, all of those pieces that as event planners, we get into, you know, you check your boxes of your checklist and you do and rinse and repeat. We had to bake the intentionality into every single decision that we made. So we were able to share that broadly with the audience so that they could know better and do better.
0: Matt's with the Waterloo Region Climate Collaborative Local Climate Action Award, recognizing community-based greenhouse gas reduction and social transformation efforts. What did the Climate Collaborative do to pick up this recognition?
2: Thanks, Mike, and thanks to Tova and Sustainable Waterloo Region for the recognition. The Collaborative brings together diverse environmental groups, and there are surprisingly many in the region, and they're all kind of small, fragmented in their own silos, advocating for a small part of environmental issues. And the Collaborative bring those voices together so that we can amplify those voices, have a shared voice at council meetings when some of our members delegate, share resources like volunteers instead of everyone trying to replicate in their own small silos. If we have a larger pool of volunteers, they can work together and achieve some of these things, not duplicate events. So together, these environmental groups are much stronger, can share things, experiences like younger generations with their skills of social media and video editing, and some of the more experienced environmental leaders in the community that know how to effectively take elected officials on walks through our natural areas or delegating at councils. That kind of cross-pollination of experience is super valuable.
0: What inspires your work at the Climate Collaborative? How did this all get started, Matt?
2: It got started 2.5 years ago. Volunteers came out of a political campaign feeling energized by the impact that they could have on climate action at an election level, but they weren't sure locally how to get plugged into local volunteerism on environmental issues. And so a small group got together, realized there is huge momentum for this kind of leadership through the 2019 climate rally that happened on Waterloo Square, but people weren't quite sure where to get plugged in. So that kind of started to kick things off, a conversation to see how can we work better together? What are the priorities for each of these environmental groups and where do those priorities overlap so that we can do that work together as a collaborative?
0: Carrie, what is your why at CSAE, the inspiration for the Net Zero Summer Summit? Why was it important?
3: It's a known fact. The events industry is a great contributor to the climate crisis, and it's critical for us to behave differently in that space. As well, all of our members do what we do. So it's a really unique position to be in, where they can learn by attending our own events as well. So the ripple effect for us to be leaders in the association sector, as well as association sector leaders being in the room to take those learnings back to their own events, their own conferences. As a national organization, we represent associations right across the country. So if we all collectively made incremental changes and towards the positive, more sustainable future, we hope that we've really started a tide of change here with the association sector and the not-for-profit sector and broader.
0: Matt, you mentioned earlier the number of local businesses, organizations that are really involved in these initiatives. And you and I have crossed paths on a number of occasions, the first time being when you gave a terrific presentation at SDG in downtown Kitchener. So I know how connected you are to this, but the number of other organizations and businesses that are involved, what progress are you seeing in this space?
2: I think kind of shared delegations has been a big win. Where Sustainable Waterloo Region released the 2022 inventory report recently to councils. The Climate Collaborative could participate in those delegations and advocate for stronger action from the municipalities and the region on climate action, where we've committed to these targets of a 50% reduction by 2030 and an 80% reduction by 2050. And right now, there's still much work to do to actually achieve those targets. And so the community voices to advocate to council meetings, I think, has been a big win. Many just local initiatives advocating against Bill 5, a letter writing campaign where the provincial government has removed a lot of the regulation and oversight on environmental protection, whether it's in special economic zones or trying to develop into the green belt or expanding development in areas where we don't need it. We'd much rather have intense development in our areas that are already built up instead of spreading into farmland and natural areas. So quite a few wins over the past 2.5 years, and that's especially around just working better together.
0: Tova, 16 years for the Evening of Recognition, your 12th, as you mentioned earlier. Do you find yourself surprised in any way? Like, you see different organizations coming forward, these awards being handed out annually. Does anything catch you year over year as you've thought back over the past dozen?
1: You know, I recently heard someone say that change happens very, very, very, very, very, very slowly, then suddenly all at once. And I think that's a really important thing to remember. And I think the two examples that we have here today, both with the Climate Collaborative and with CSAE, are examples of one organization impacting and scaling, in some cases, to hundreds of other organizations. And that's how that, and then suddenly all at once, starts to happen. So the work that we're seeing actually is, it's strange that people are going away from like, oh, we're going to do these crazy net zero things, but it's becoming deeply entrenched in those deeper understandings of how do we actually make change? How do we actually work together? How do we actually do this? And how do we bring everybody along, which is what these two examples of award winners do, is how that transformation happens. And that's, I think, the big change that we're seeing. So SWR's work originally was just with individual businesses. And then we went to the climate action stuff, and that's whole communities. And now there's another layer. There's like, how do we change sectors? And that is a lot of the shift that we're starting to see. And while it's not an easy time to work in environment, it's not an easy time to work in any civil society right now, it is actually an incredibly hopeful time because we are seeing people see the bigger picture and start to integrate. So it's pretty amazing.
0: You said something there. You read my mind, Tova. Not an easy time because, let's be honest, politically in North America right now, it's less easy than it was several years ago. And you used the term cup filling before. So despite these challenging times, what continues to fill your cup as the executive director at Sustainable Waterloo Region?
1: Oh, Mike, you're getting in deep. I think what is filling my cup is the fact that there is such incredible progress and such incredible innovation happening. The partnership with Explore Waterloo Region, for example, means that we are trying to change an entire sector. We're doing the same things with the Frameworks Program and how do we support the building and development industry moving as a sector moving forward in partnership with Grand Valley Construction and a bunch of other organizations. Even as we've seen the Climate Collaborative start up, it's not a bunch, as Matt said, there's so many grassroots groups, like there's so many, people would be surprised. But that it's not just, you know, this person over here is going to plant some trees and this person over here is going to talk about using your bike. They're actually coming together and moving that forward. And SWR is happy to have some people that go to those meetings to actually bring what we're doing as well into the conversation as sort of a more established nonprofit. It is hopeful and helpful, and I think an amazing thing because that feeling of you're not alone in this is so incredibly important.
0: I love the opportunity to share these stories on the show. So our appreciation, Tova, to you and the team at Sustainable Waterloo Region. And Carrie and Mats, thanks for inspiring others with your stories this morning. Appreciate you being here.
3: Thanks, Mike. Thanks, Tova.
1: Have a beautiful day, Mike.
0: You too. Bye-bye. Tova Davidson with Sustainable Waterloo Region. She is the executive director there. Mats Van Cleef with the Waterloo Region Climate Collaborative, which this year won the Local Climate Action Award. And Carrie Fisher, Director of Strategy and Engagement with CSAE, the winner of the Sustainability Breakthrough of the Year Award at the annual Evening of Recognition with Sustainable Waterloo Region held just over a week ago. Okay, we have reached that time of the show. We're going to take a quick break. When we come back, I want you to meet Biff, because it is that time of the show where we tell you a little story that'll warm your heart a little bit. I think in today's case, it'll be a lot. Remind you that It's not all frustration and anxiety out there. Not everyone is a jackwagon. And, you know, when I first heard the name Biff, I thought back to my childhood reading Hardy Boys books. Biff and Chet and Tony were some of Frank and Joe Hardy's best friends. Biff was one of them. He was the big tough guy. But Biff, in this case, is a girl. And you're going to meet Biff and hear her story next. You can, by the way, you can see Biff's picture on our Facebook page, too. So I give you permission. You're welcome during this timeout to visit our Facebook page. Please keep your ear, though, on the radio, because our partners on this program are very important to us. But you can listen and go to Facebook and check out the Mike Farwell Show page and see the picture of Biff. And Biff's story is coming up on the Mike Farwell Show. 570 News Radio and Rogers TV.
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And Tuesday afternoon on your All Request Friday, songs with a day of the week in the title. Keith, Patrick, Denna, and Randy all wanted to hear that song. I mean, are the Moody Blues and Tuesday afternoon as popular as this song?

0: On this street.
1: Who says the internet, and in particular social media, is just for fighting? Susie Fukumoto put a simple post on Facebook last week. Is there anywhere within 4 to 6 hours of Toronto that I can still experience some snow? My senior girl is terminally ill, and snow is one of her favorite things. I'd like to take her to experience it one more time. Susie's senior girl is Biff, named after singer Biff Naked, by the way. A 14-year-old lab mix with cancer. The problem is, it's kind of hard to find snow in early May, isn't it? Well, enter Mark Rutherford, general manager of Brimacombe, which is a ski resort in Orono, about 45 minutes east of Toronto. The Facebook post was shared with him. He added a comment to it. I DM'd you from Brimacombe, just east of Oshawa, north of Newcastle. Brimacombe doesn't always accommodate such requests, but Rutherford said, as the owner of a dog who also loves the snow, he couldn't pass up on giving Biff this fun experience. The connection was made, and Susie posted pictures of Biff this past Monday, one of those pictures on our Facebook page, rolling in the snow at Brimacombe. Her Facebook post read,

0: Rangers sweater on again today. Why? Because it's game day, baby. The head coach joins us next on the Mike Farwell Show. 570 News Radio and Rogers TV.
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0: Hi, I'm Mike Farwell for ECU, a division of WFCU Credit Union. Yes, WFCU, that same credit union that had a display at the Odd last Friday, and you were giving them a hard time because the Windsor Spitfires play in the WFCU Center Arena. 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And remember, the Spitfires are gone now. 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
9: Good morning. It's 10:30, bright sunshine, 9 degrees at the Boardwalk in Kitchener. I'm Matt Hutchison with the 570 News Radio top story. April was another soft month for the country's job market, with elevated energy prices adding to the strain on companies and consumers. 570's business analyst Mike Eppel reports from the Business Center.
10: After showing some signs of stability in March, the economy lost about 18,000 jobs last month, dropping back again for the third time in 4 months so far for 2026. The unemployment rate going up 0.2% to 6.9%. All of the job losses were in full-time positions. Part-time employment saw a gain of about 29,000, but rising energy prices may have played a little bit of a part here, with job losses concentrated in the transportation, recreation, and construction sectors. Across provinces, there was notable weakness in Quebec, a rebound for Ontario, where the unemployment rate came down a little bit to 7.5%, but still remains above the national average. The youth unemployment rate went up again to 14.3%, whereas the unemployment rate for anybody over the age of 55 is down to 4.5%, indicating a lot of seniors might want to retire but can't. At the Business Center, I'm Mike Eppel.
9: 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Time for Rogers Xfinity Internet traffic and weather together on the ones. Here's Luke Schultz.
11: Well, thanks, Matt. Let's start off with the in-town drive. We do have a collision popping up on Victoria Street North between River Road East and Bruce Street. Pretty

0: Heavy southbound delays through that stretch. We'll keep an eye on it, but it looks like it's getting pretty heavy pretty quick for the drive through there. We also do have quite a bit of volume still on Fountain Street North between Menno Street and Flanders Road, squeezed down through there for some ongoing water main work. The area highways themselves are looking okay, though. Highway 7 just has some brief eastbound delays near Wellington Road 32. Highway 85 is clear to St. Jacobs and Elmira. 7-8 traffic looking good to New Hamburg out to Stratford. On the 401, the eastbound lanes are clear through Cambridge, the 6s, right to Milton and Mississauga. Westbound lanes of traffic are clear for your drive. But if you do spot any traffic problems today, you're welcome to call us hands-free at Star 401. Time for the latest from 570 meteorologist Carl Lamb.
1: Temperatures just max out at 14 degrees today. Sun and cloud, but also the chance for still some rain showers popping up this afternoon with that southwesterly wind around 20 kilometers per hour. And tonight we're cooling down to a low of 6. Your high for today is 14.
2: Right now outside the 570 News Radio studio, sunny and 9 degrees. Police say more than 10 victims have lost a combined $100,000 in a new bank scam making the rounds in Waterloo region. Reports say the frauds have been coming in since April 20th. Police say a caller poses as a bank investigator, telling the victim there's been suspicious activity on their account. The victim is talked into giving the caller their banking information and PIN numbers, and sometimes even handing over their cards to a courier. Police say frauds are not always reported, and they believe there are more victims out there. Check our website, kitchener.citynews.ca, for more details and tips from police about how to protect yourself from scammers. Your Kitchener Rangers return to action tonight for Game 2 of the OHL Championship Series. East Avenue Blue took Game 1 Wednesday 5-2. Mike Farwell and Josh Piercy bringing you all the action here on 570 News Radio. The pregame show begins at 6:30. News next at 11 o'clock. I'm Matt Hutchison, 570 News Radio.
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0: Just hearing that song, which is the one we hear when the Kitchener Rangers score a goal, reminded me of something that happened earlier this week. Before game one of the OHL final, your Rangers taking on the Barrie Colts, I got a message from a former Kitchener Ranger, and that was the message. Kind of in typed text form, that song, whoa, whoa, whoa, let's go Rangers, four times over and over again. That former Ranger remembers being a part of this team, remembers being in the playoffs. And by the way, the Rangers have done a great job bringing back alumni. The list of alumni that will be at the game tonight is so long, I couldn't even list them all off. But that's for tonight. Friday mornings at this time during the hockey season. And yes, my friend, the hockey season continues until May the 8th. We are joined by Kitchener Rangers head coach UC Ahokas for the Coach's Show. Good morning, UC.
1: Oh, morning.
0: I wanted to start with Andrew McNeil because this guy had two career goals coming into the OHL final, and he scored two more goals in game number one. As his coach, how happy does that make you for this young man?
1: I'm really happy, and what adversity he's gone through, like during the season, injured. He had a knee injury there, and he got back, and now he's all good, and he was sick, and there was so many things. So he's really battled hard, so couldn't be more happier for him.
0: Your penalty killers on Wednesday night in game number one kind of picked up right where they left off in the Windsor series. They were 19 for 20 in the Windsor series, 3 for 3 in game one of this series so far. What are you seeing from the penalty killers that are making them so successful?
1: Well, they stick to our structure. They commit. Of course, Kershey played well, made big saves. That's always the goalie's your best penalty killer. But guys commit to it, and they've worked hard on it. And, it's really important that special teams are going.
0: You weren't able to work on the power play, though, on Wednesday night. You had zero power play opportunities. Anything behind that?
1: No, I think. I hope today we'll get some few. I hope, and that's always just, it's on the reps, and I guess they didn't see that there weren't any penalties for Barrie that game, but yeah, it's, we'll see. Hopefully our power play gets some ice time today.
0: Ben Hrebek, the goaltender for the Barrie Colts, was about as hot as any goaltender could be coming into this series. How were you able to get five pucks past him on Wednesday night?
1: No, actually only four.
0: Well, that's right, empty netter.
1: Yeah. But he's a good goalie. And like for any goalie, you need to be able to build traffic in front of him, and you have to be sharp in your rebounds. And for any good goalie, those things work.
0: We've talked all through the season and really all the time that you've been here, you see the importance of home ice advantage. You wanted it in the playoffs for as long as you could get it. You've got home ice advantage here in the OHL final against Barrie, and your team hasn't, I feel like I have to knock on wood, you haven't lost yet, though, on home ice. What is it about Kitchener that makes this home ice advantage extra for you, if you will?
1: Well, our crowd's so unreal. It's like the sixth player on the ice. They support you, and then all in all, we want to be a good home team. That's been one of our goals the whole 3 years. And at home, you have to be ready. And, let's hope we can continue playing well at home again tonight.
0: Every game is the next biggest game, and that is tonight, again, on home ice. What do you need to see from your guys to be successful?
1: I think we need a little bit better breakouts, a little bit better puck management. And so we have to be going and winning the net front, like getting there, getting to hard areas, and that's I think that's the key issue today.
0: Luke Ellen is now back for two games after a lengthy absence. How do you feel about what he's been able to bring to the lineup?
1: Well, he's been good. The first game, that adrenaline is, he played unreal. Second game, of course, that's normal. Like, you know, kind of, He didn't play his best, and I think he'll jump back again. But he goes to hard areas. He works hard, creates a forecheck, makes great plays. So I think, great that he's back for us.
0: UC, always looking forward to a Friday night at the Odd. Thank you for this, and we'll see you tonight.
1: All right, see you then.
0: Okay, thank
1: you.
0: Bye-bye.
1: Bye.
0: Uciahokas is the head coach of the Kitchener Rangers. He joins us every Friday for the coach's show on our show, Friday mornings at 10:30. He does that through the hockey season. And, of course, the hockey season continues. It is May the 8th, and we still have a Friday night. Fridays are hockey days in Kitchener, hockey nights in Kitchener. And this May the 8th, those hockey nights continue in Kitchener. Let me share a little something with you in behind the scenes. UC and I have this kind of longstanding joke. He likes to make fun of, or, you know, pretend he doesn't like. I'm sure no coach really likes doing it. I don't know how much the players really like doing the interviews with the media, but UC and I have a running joke about, oh boy, he has to do another one of these pre-game or post-game interviews, because there are 68 games, and we have a pregame show for every single game. So a minimum of 68 times, times two, because he has to do it post-game too. So we're talking 136 times a year, just with us on the radio. So we have this joke about, oh my gosh, I have to do this again. I have to do this again. And I told him again earlier this week when we talked, I said, you know, UC, you could stop doing these interviews with me if you stopped winning hockey games. You see how this works? If you keep winning, we have to keep doing interviews. So I don't think he minds at this point. It's May the 8th, and we're still playing hockey tonight. And I hope that nobody's going to mind. I mean, listen, you should know by now, Kitchener Rangers, if you tell me stuff, I'm not going to keep it under my hat, unless you insist that I have to keep it under my hat. I mentioned before the alumni, it was Frankie Corrado, who's now, he's doing such great work as a broadcaster, isn't he? The former Sudbury Wolf, but we remember him best on the blue line with the Kitchener Rangers, and he was the one that sent that message about, whoa, whoa, whoa, let's go Rangers, and he typed it out in message form, in text form, just like the song sounds. And then I mentioned the other alumni. Frankie's not going to be here tonight, but I hope to see him sometime down the road. But the Rangers that will be in the arena tonight, are you ready for some Reed Vlad and some Justin McPherson and some Jonathan Yancis and some Lucas File and some Adam Mascarin and some Ryan Pepperall and some Justin Azevedo? How about that as a list of Rangers from years gone by joining us for game two tonight of the OHL final? The Rangers are 9-0 on home ice. If they can stay undefeated on home ice, they will take a 2-0 lead in the OHL final with games 3 and 4 in Barrie on Sunday and on Tuesday of next week. But we're focused on tonight. If you can't be there in the arena with us, don't worry. We've got you covered right here on your home of Kitchener Rangers hockey, 570 News Radio. It all starts with your Harris Law pregame show at 6:30. Josh Piercy and I will give you all of the information you need to be ready for the game. We'll help to build that excitement. Then just after 7, the puck will drop. We'll bring you all of the action. And it's a home game. That means we stay late and take your calls on Rangers Talk. A full night of Kitchener Rangers coverage right here on 570 News Radio, starting at 6:30. Here's the other thing about playing at this time of year. There is no out-of-town scoreboard. I can't update you on other playoff series because this is the only one. It's Kitchener, it's Barrie. The winner wins the J. Ross Robertson Cup and the OHL Championship. But what I can share with you and what we can talk about is the Sutherland Cup, the GOHL Championship. And our Cambridge Redhawks got it done. They won that Sutherland Cup trophy last weekend. And there are some big plans to celebrate this Redhawks team coming up in the city of Cambridge. We'll talk about that next on the Mike Farwell Show, 570 News Radio and Rogers TV.
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0: Those are the Easy Beats, and the song is called Friday on My Mind. John wanted to hear it on this All Request Friday. Days of the Week in the title edition, and Friday on My Mind would certainly qualify. I've had this Friday on my mind since Wednesday. Wednesday was game one of the OHL final. Kitchener Rangers, a 5-2 win over the Barrie Colts. Game two tonight. That's why I've had Friday on my mind. And really, Friday's on our minds right through the OHL season, right? But let me tell you about this GOHL season and the Cambridge Redhawks, who won 45 out of their 50 regular season games. And then went through the playoffs and lost just once. 16-1 through the playoffs as the Cambridge Redhawks won the GOHL Championship Trophy, the Sutherland Cup. If I have done my math correctly, that gives the Cambridge Redhawks on the season a record of 61-6. Let that sink in as we are joined by the director and VP of Hockey Operations with the Cambridge Redhawks, Eric Boissonneau. Eric, good morning.
1: Good morning, Mike. And that is quite a record. Very proud of that.
0: Has it sunk in, though? Like 61-6, 16-1 in the playoffs. Like, this team was virtually untouchable.
1: Yeah. You know what? That part's never going to sink in. Like, how do you go through a season like that? Everybody bought in right from day one to go 23-0 to start the season. And towards the end to go 24-0, like we finished the regular season 10-0, and then another 12, and then another 2, and you just, like, it was unreal.
0: How does it feel having brought that trophy back to the city of Cambridge?
1: Pride, like ultimate pride, to hold it. First off, like, I mean, you grab it at the end, and you feel what's in that trophy. The history behind it is unreal. And then to do it in front of 1,800 plus fans and all cheering, and they all stuck it out. Like, as our players skated around the ice and held it up, all the fans stuck around, and some of them in standing room only. So it's not like you could see up close, but our players skated that with pride, and they cheered for every player. It was unreal.
0: I'm glad you mentioned that massive crowd for the deciding game 5 last Saturday. I couldn't be there, but I was following online as best I could. I saw all kinds of pictures, people talking about the atmosphere in that beautiful Galt Arena Gardens. And Eric, you and I have talked throughout this Redhawks season about kind of bringing that passion back to Cambridge and Redhawks hockey. How does it feel to have had that kind of response? I mean, is the job done? Have we really restored the passion in Cambridge?
1: Well, for now, I can tell you that I couldn't even walk from, from the penalty box in the standing room only to my table without people shaking my hand and saying, I haven't been here in 3 years and you guys are doing amazing. And to have the exposure we put into Cambridge this year, the response from the community, you and I have talked. I mean, I wear my Red Hawks attire, jackets, sweaters, all that, and I walk down the street and people are stopping me. Hey, good season. Well done. And these are people who don't even follow hockey. They just know of the Red Hawks now. So I think we're almost there. I think maybe we give them one more season like this, Mike.
0: Okay. I think any hockey fan can get behind another season like this. And well, why don't I start here then? Because this season, I think in no small part, was thanks to the staff that you had behind the bench led by former NHLer Todd Bertuzzi, right? And look, we know, Eric, in this league, it's a development league as much for players as it is for coaches. Are you going to be able to hang on to a stud coach like that and his staff?
1: Well, a little secret for you, Mike. Todd's already signed to come back at least one more season. He claims those 6 losses give him unfinished business. So he's committed to his players, the returning players. He's committed to the rest of his staff to come back and do this one more time, minimum, with us. And he's going to try to outdo those 6 losses.
0: I love it. So we'll just run the table. That's fine. And I'm sure you guys all noticed the attention, like the national attention you got on Hockey Night in Canada.
1: Well, of course, yeah. You know, in no small part thanks to connections that we've had through hockey, but to be noticed twice this year on Hockey Night in Canada is unreal. You know, to when we're at, I want to say 17-0, we were mentioned on there, and now with Kyler Morgan scoring the overtime, Don was nice enough to bring it up in the clips and to talk about it. So national attention. We've had interviews from radio stations in Vancouver, and Unmuzzled, the podcast has been there, and I forget the name of the other ones, but they very high ranking. So it's been great for the league. It's been great for our team, and it's been great for the sport.
0: National attention, and of course that local attention. You talk about walking around town in your Red Hawks gear. People will stop, they'll talk, and the city has absolutely been behind you, and I think we'll understand that fully 1 week from tomorrow, Saturday, May the 16th, something pretty special. I've always wanted to be a part of one of these things, Eric. What's happening next Saturday?
1: Well, in no small part, thanks to Mayor Jan Liggett, the city has decided to throw us a parade.
0: So I love it.
1: May 16th at 3 p.m., we're going to walk with floats and marching bands, and I don't know what the city has in store for it, but we're going to walk from Galt Arena all the way down to City Hall's City Square, where there'll be a giant presentation and food trucks and music and just a good old time from 3 to 6. You know, we want the city out. We want all the entire community, the region out. We want the province out. Come and see your Red Hawks. The trophies will be there. The players will all be there. Of course, you know, the city officials that are helping us with this, that are putting this on for us, not helping us. I barely have to do anything. So it's going to be an absolute blast if people show up.
0: Next Saturday, 3 until 6, the Sutherland Cup Championship Parade. You got to love it. And your boys, they're not done there. They've been involved in the community throughout the year, and that's going to continue into this summer. Season, off-season, be darned.
1: Yeah. You know, again, you and I have talked about culture, and that's all part of it. We can't just expect the community to support us when we just play hockey. So our players, our team, our staff, we get involved just as much as everybody else. We try to promote all kinds of events. We've got the art festival coming up May 19th, 20th, and we'll be out there celebrating the arts. The trophies will be there as well. We're probably going to be at Rib Fest again for our third season. There's another event we're trying to promote, the Canada Day Parade, but a lot of kids are out of town, so we'll see how that works out. But anything we can do for the community to give back, I mean, they support us, we support them.
0: And of course, Eric, if it's one thing we know about hockey these days, it's that it's a year-round operation. You may have just won a Sutherland Cup and you've had a few minutes to, you know, to celebrate that and enjoy it, but this weekend already, time for prospect camp, eh?
1: Yeah, it started last night. We had our goalie camp last night, and great turnout. We've got over 100 kids skating to try and join the team or at least get noticed and for future consideration. So all weekend over at Cambridge Sports Park, we've got prospect camp from tonight. I think it goes from 7 to 11, and tomorrow from 10 a.m. to 6 p.m., and Sunday from 10 a.m. to 6 p.m. So I haven't left an arena yet.
0: You're a glutton for punishment.
1: For punishment.
0: Yeah, that's right. Listen, Eric.
1: The staff, I mean, they've been great. They're there. They're planning. They're watching. It's unreal. We haven't stopped. Maybe next week. Maybe the week after. We'll see.
0: You talk about that staff. My buddy Purds, Kevin Purdy, I know, is a part of your group, along with Todd Bertuzzi. Nick Spaulding, the former Ranger. We saw him at the Rangers game the other night. He talked about how much fun he had. You're all very deserving of this, Eric. The entire team, congratulations. Enjoy that parade next Saturday, and I know we'll be talking again soon.
1: Absolutely. Thanks for the support again, Mike, and the shout-outs you give all through the season. And, yeah, I do hope to see you next weekend.
0: I hope I can be there, buddy, because if I am, you know what's what, right?
1: Yeah. Oh, I know. I'm aware.
0: Buddy, congratulations again. We'll talk soon.
1: All right. Thanks, Mike. Be good.
0: You too. Eric Boissonneau, VP and Director of Hockey Operations with the Sutherland Cup champion, Cambridge Redhawks. You gotta love hockey in this town these days, don't you? It's the Farwell Show, 570 News Radio and Rogers TV.
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14: It's 11 o'clock, lots of sunshine. We're up to 9 degrees at the Boardwalk in Kitchener. I'm Matt Hutchison with the 570 News Radio top story. The April job numbers are in, and the latest from Statistics Canada's labor force survey shows employers collectively shed 18,000 jobs in April. Michelle Zadikian with the Canadian Press has the story.
15: The agency says with April's decrease, the country has posted a net decline of 112,000 jobs over the first 4 months of the year. The last time Canada lost so many jobs in a four-month window was during the pandemic. The unemployment rate rose 2 ticks to 6.9%, returning to where it was back in October, largely because more people were looking for work. StatCan also reported average hourly wages were up 4.5% from this time a year ago. Michelle Zedekian, the Canadian Press.
14: 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Time for Rogers Xfinity Internet traffic and weather together on the ones. Here's Luke Schultz.
16: Well, thanks, Matt. We'll start off with a look to the in-town drive. Still seeing delays around an earlier collision on Victoria Street North. The southbound lanes showing heavy delays from River Road East over to Bruce Street. Traffic on nearby Bruce also quite heavy from Frederick all the way up to Victoria. So you might just want to try and stay away from that area if you can. Over on the area highways, meanwhile, we do see eastbound and westbound delays on Highway 7 through Shawn Station. 85 is clear up to St. Jacobs and Elmira. The 78 drive looks okay to New Hamburg up to Stratford. On the 401, eastbound traffic's clear through Cambridge. the 6s, right to Milton and Mississauga. But once you get east of Dixie, it does start to slow down. Westbound lanes of the 401 are still clear. But if you spot traffic problems on your drive today, you're welcome to call us. Hands free at Star 401. It's time for the latest from 570 meteorologist Carl Lamb.
7: Temperatures just max out at 14 degrees today. Sun and cloud, but also the chance for still some rain showers popping up this afternoon with that southwesterly wind around 20 kilometers per hour. And tonight we're cooling down to a low of 6. Your high for today is 14.
14: Right now outside the 570 News Radio studio, bright sunshine and 10 degrees. A Toronto MPP who's played on Canada's 1998 World Rugby team has joined the race to replace Bonnie Crombie as provincial Liberal leader. Fairclough announced her campaign today, saying it's important that the party leader have a seat in the legislature. The last Liberal leader who was a sitting MPP was Kathleen Wynne during her term as Premier 8 years ago. Fairclough is the second candidate in the race. Policy advisor Dylan Mirando joined the contest last month. The mother of two teenage boys defeated one of Doug Ford's MPPs to win the Etobicoke Lakeshore riding in last year's provincial election. Fairclough is the former president of St. Mary's General Hospital, now Wren at Queen's Boulevard in Kitchener, and has also served as Senior Vice President of Clinical Care at the Centre for Addiction and Mental Health in Toronto. Canadian consular officials are en route to Spain's Canary Islands ahead of the arrival of a cruise ship dealing with a deadly hantavirus outbreak. They're set to meet with Canadians on board the cruise ship, which Spanish authorities are preparing to receive. Health officials in Spain say they will perform careful evaluations of more than 140 passengers and crew members on board the ship when it arrives this weekend. Game 2 of the OHL Championship Series tonight at the Odd. Puck drop just after 7 o'clock. Your Rangers lead the Windsor Spitfires 1-0 in the series. Game time, 6:30 here on 570 News Radio.
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0: Okay, work with me here, because I know that it is Friday. I know. But on Monday mornings at 11 o'clock, we do something called This Week in Music History with musicologist Brian Allison. And Brian wanted to hear on All Request Friday. You see how that works? This is Friday, 11 a.m. I know. Mondays at 11, Brian Allison. And on our Friday All Request show, he wanted to hear Blue Monday by New Order, which Brian reminds us is the biggest selling 12-inch single of all time, because that's what musicologists do. Your All Request Friday theme this week, songs with days of the week in the title. Fridays at 11 a.m., we welcome guests for the Friday 4 roundtable discussion of the week's big stories. Joining us this morning, David Drew, owner Negotiating Change, Government Relations, Stakeholder Engagement Strategies. Good morning, David.
1: Good morning, Mike.
0: Fazia Mazar is with us as well, a member and executive director of the Coalition of Muslim Women KW. Fazia, good morning.
2: Good morning, Mike. We have recently changed the name of the organization. It's now known as Center for Mutual Wellbeing.
0: Center for Mutual Wellbeing. I like that, and I will update my notes accordingly. Thank you. And David Marskell is with us, the CEO of The Museum in downtown Kitchener. David Marskell, good morning.
3: Good morning. I'm the good David.
0: Oh, I like it. We have a good David and a bad David on the show. You're not wrong. Yeah, I'll go with that too, Drew. Don't worry about it. But David, Drew, I will start with you on this one. And I don't know, do I say anything more than Conestoga College? I don't know. But provincial supervisor appointed, the board dismissed. This is just a dog's breakfast right now in our community. David, Drew, thoughts?
1: My first recollection of hearing about John Tibbetts was several mayors of Kitchener back, I think, when he was in a war of words with Carl Zaire and some of the other councillors over whether Conestoga College was going to get downtown space. And I just remember thinking, and this would have been 20-some, 30 years ago, maybe more, like, this guy's days are numbered. He's not going to last. But, you know, look at how right I was. While I was working for Harold Albrecht, I had the opportunity to interact with John Tibbetts a bit. And I've got to say, he was always a classy individual. He always was on point with his arguments. I can't say a bad thing about any of the interactions I've had with him. Now, then we get to the nut of the issue. In a way, I don't blame John Tibbetts here. Like, if I'm self-interested, of course I want the biggest raise I'm going to get. I'm expecting there's going to be somebody at the other side of the negotiating table saying no to me at some point. I do not understand how the board signed off on a severance package without knowing what was in it, nor do I understand how they were able to approve a severance package that was far, far over the ministry policy on what severance should be. I don't understand that. But John Tibbetts doesn't run the board of Conestoga College. Somebody else did, and John Tibbetts did not vote on John Tibbetts' pay. John Tibbetts did not vote on John Tibbetts' severance package. So that's the first part of what I'm going to say. The second part is, boy, oh boy, the province. You know, thank God we're not looking at them for quick response. They just cottoned on to the fact that there's a problem at Conestoga College. Come on with your coming on, as some people might say, Mike.
0: Very well said all around. I think you're being a little generous to Mr. Tibbetts. Somebody had to lead this charge of, you know, the mission of bringing in all of those international students and their higher tuition. But we'll move on to Fazia Mazar and get her thoughts on this.
2: So I respectfully disagree with the David who just spoke before me. I think Mr. Tibbetts is equally responsible for this. Yes, board should have done due diligence, but also Mr. Tibbetts was sort of like in a public position. He should know better what are the, for example, even the rule around the salary increase. He should have known better where Conestoga College is in terms of the financial stability. He should have known better. Is this the time for me to ask for 55% increase when I'm going to just finish my work in about a year or so? and then you get the 55% increase. You retire with 83 times sort of more than your monthly income. And then within 2 months, 400 employees are laid off. I think for the board, it's a definitely not only due diligence, but having the courage to say no, it's not going forward. And for Mr. Tibbett to understand that he had the trust of the community, of the public funding, of everything, and he should have not misused that power for self-interest.
0: David Marskell, what's your take?
3: Well, it's interesting. I think we've got three kind of opinions here for sure. I mean, in the corporate world, these types of severance packages are common. I mean, the salary rates are common. The average salary for a person in John Tibbett's position is well over $500,000 a year, and many of them exceed $600,000. So that's not unique to John Tibbett's. He'd been there for so long that his severance package, and I don't get severance packages when you leave. That doesn't sound like severance. But anyway, it sounds egregious for sure. I also am trying to balance what John Tibbett did for Conestoga College. He made it one of the biggest ones in Canada.
1: And top rated.
3: I'm sorry?
1: And top rated.
3: And top rated. The bank account is filled, like their reserves and so on. Like, he did an incredible job, and the board, I assume, let him run, maybe not always in the right direction. But as David started to allude to, it appears the auditor general wasn't involved in this audit. It went to some private firm or something, which to me seems odd. It hadn't been dealt with in a long time, but then it came up very quickly. It seems very, in my opinion, very heavy-handed for the province to step in to run this school rather than building a new community board. Like, I think they're a different topic maybe, but I do find that a little bit heavy-handed. And that kind of comes back to the political nature of the government falling in the polls, the jet planes, and all of a sudden, all of the media, including this show, is now running over to this conversation. So there's a political angle to this as well.
1: Throw in just a comparison. Laurentian University went bankrupt, my hometown. And that was also a result of really, really bad board governance, not questioning, not asking. But it seems like there's two opposite ends of the spectrum here. One is the administration was allowed to get fat off the land because the institution was doing so well. And so, as Dave said, he was allowed to run with it a little bit too much. And the board was looking at these numbers going, well, yeah, we'll reward the guy. We'll reward the guy for another year. Whereas at Laurentian, the board wasn't aware of the fact that they were bankrupt. Both cases, it's a problem with the board. And then I guess what I'm really getting at is, are these people qualified? Like, you're not paid to be on the board of Conestoga College. Why are you there to pay attention, and what are you paying attention to, and who selects you? Like, this is a question of governance, really. And that's why I'm glad there's an administrator in there and they can take the time rather than just reconstituting a board. You got to figure out what went wrong with the first one. How do you change the terms of reference? So, well, you're not just, you know, recycling the seats on the Titanic.
0: No, please.
2: So for me, the interesting piece in that is it has this sort of futuristic vision. Everything is going to be okay now. We're going to make sure that Conestoga College is redirected and it's focusing on a student success and things like that. But as it's a community college, it's not private business. I understand that it was run like a business, like a corporation, which is okay. But there is accountability to the taxpayers. There's accountability to everyone. Where's the accountability in this? If the report, I did not know that it was a private auditor report, but let's say the report is all right. Is someone going to be responsible and accountable? And who that would be? the board, president, both? Who would be responsible for that? What if
1: you're not familiar with the public sector?
2: No, I'm not very familiar.
1: No one's ever directly responsible.
2: I mean, I'm familiar with the public sector in this way. But my question is this the right way to do things? It's not the right way to do things. Like, what you can do, whatever you can, as long as, like, you know, the time passes and then there's nothing. For me, like, you know, there's one way that they may be held accountable. For example, if the 400 employees or even more who were laid off just after 2 months of Mr. Tibbetts' resignation, they may decide to go file a class action suit or something like that. There can be accountability. It's really, really, really sad to see that there's no accountability. Okay, now, whatever done in the past, millions of dollars, a lot of other issues in our community with that kind of business planning for a community service, which is education, which has negatively impact Waterloo region in so many different ways. And then there is no public accountability for that.
3: Well, but I mean,
0: just, okay, David, just hold on that, please. I'm sorry, because we're up against the clock. I want to keep this going because I want to talk about the reputation too. And both Davids made a strong case for what Conestoga College was. I don't think it is what it was anymore based on this. I think there's reputational damage that's going to take a very long time to repair. But please, David, hold that thought. We'll come right back with more. Our Friday 4 Roundtable, Fazia Mazar, David Marskell, David Drew on the Mike Farwell Show, 570 News Radio and Rogers TV.
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0: Elton John and some Saturday Nights All Right for Fightin', All Request Friday. Songs with Days of the Week in the title edition. Both Susan and Heather wanted to hear that one this morning. We're not fighting on the Friday 4 Roundtable, but we are having a spirited discussion with David Drew, Fazia Mazar, and David Marskel about Conestoga College and the implications of a provincial supervisor being appointed to, I suppose, kind of clean up the mess. David Marskel, I very rudely cut you off. I'm so sorry. If you're able to pick up the thought that you had.
1: That's interesting. If I'm able to pick up the thought at my age, I have to remember this for 10 minutes. I have a second thought now, if I may. Where we were talking before about the about the board's role in all of this, more than half of the board there are four members appointed by the province. So where were they in these decisions? They were appointed by the province. And then you have about five members of the board that include the union, an administrative staff, a support person, a student. So it wasn't, there was a lot of people at that table seeing what was happening there. And some of it goes back to the province. They're appointees. So I think that's important. And the second point is when we were talking about how important the growth of Conestoga College and the reputation and so on was for them. It also grew from about 500 employees to over 5,000 employees over the last two decades. Like, it employed a lot of people, and those boards and John Tibbetts are need to take credit for that. And they filled the ION, like with the students and so on. And there's so many economic benefits to our community from John's time here. And I mean, I get what we're saying, that he's made a lot of money and so on and so forth, but I don't want to throw away all the good things that Conestoga College has accomplished.
0: David Drew?
2: The one quibble I'll throw back at Mr. Marskel, he said that these people knew what they were doing in a way, and it's no, the student, the union reps, etc. They voted without knowing what the severance package was. And that's the part that amazes me. It's not that they went along with something, it's that they were okay not knowing. When what is the job of the board? So I'm missing something there. I do not understand how everybody except one, and we don't know who the one was, but all the members of the board except one were very comfortable approving a severance package they hadn't seen.
3: This is the piece of information that I'm completely missing. How was the severance package presented to the board? How much time they had? And was there any discussion or not? Like, how do we know this? Can we find meeting minutes? Like, are these public meeting minutes when these boards operate? That's so sad. So sad. Like, we can't go back to anything.
0: Dave, you're shaking your head no, but this is a publicly funded institution. Why wouldn't these minutes be public?
2: Personnel issues are always in camera.
0: Right.
2: Legal issues are always in camera. So it's not that there were no minutes taken, but you wouldn't be having minutes of the discussion of a dude's departure and severance in a public meeting.
0: It's interesting, though.
2: That's common for everybody.
0: But these are public dollars. I think that should make it a little different. I don't know. Maybe I wish for more utopian worlds to exist in. I want to come back, David. Drew, I said at the outset, I thought you were a little generous to John Tibbetts, and then David Marskel, you also talked about it, and it's a fair point. But I'm sitting here this morning, and I mentioned it earlier. I don't know anybody in this community now that drives by that campus, the Conestoga College campus at University in Weber and Waterloo, and sees it named the John Tibbetts campus, that doesn't have a queasy feeling in their stomach after all of this. I think we have to consider, if we're moving forward, that name gets taken off that building. That's the reputational damage that I see.
2: I think in 3 years, nobody's going to remember who John Tibbetts was. I think it was a stupid decision to name a campus after somebody who's still an employee. Then again, I thought it was stupid to name it Carl Zahr Square so quickly after he left as mayor. So, you know what I mean? Like, you should be dead before we start naming things after you, is sort of how I feel about things. Or you should be funding it a lot yourself. I don't like the name of it being the John Tibbetts campus, because the dude's still alive and he was president at the time. but I don't see any name changes being necessary. I don't think he's done that bad a thing other than he hung around too long.
0: And made off like a bandit.
2: Yeah. I don't blame him for that.
1: But the bandit part that you're labeling him with, it's a calculation. The severance is a calculation of the number of years. It's based on the number of years in his salary. So the severance is so high because he was there for 38 years or whatever it was. That's how the severance got to that level.
3: But there's a gap for the public. 24 months, there is a gap for that reason. The auditor, the provincial government statement says that the cap should be 24 months. And if for him, it was 83 months. That's like almost three times, whatever it is. My maths fail right now. So whatever it is, it was significantly, very significantly higher than the cap.
2: I was referencing this in my opening and I'm looking at it now and I understated the issue. It's not a policy of 24 months. It's the governing act allows for a maximum of 24 months. So this, it seems like a law.
0: Which is what Fazio was just saying. That's triple what the law allows in this case. Yeah. Okay. We have to leave it there again, but a very good discussion on it. Because we have to get to the new center for an update. We will move on with other issues in the community, not the least of which is the use of CCTV cameras. Big Brother's watching. How do we feel about that? It's the Friday 4 Roundtable on the Mike Farwell Show, 570 News Radio and Rogers TV.
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2: A buyer can hypothetically save $130,000 on the price, and it works one of two ways. Builders are either going to set it up where they will collect the HST on the deal, and it's going to be assigned back to the builder. So at the time of the closing, the HST that was being put onto the price is now going to be deducted at the time of closing. That is the way most builders are setting it up. So you may see a price for $1 million, and then with the HST, it's going to be 1130. And then at the time of closing, you don't pay the 1130, you pay the $1 million.
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9: Good morning. It's 11:30, sunny, 10 degrees at the Boardwalk in Kitchener. I'm Matt Hutchison with the 570 News Radio top story. 2026 has so far been a year to forget for the country's job market. April saw another negative performance with youth unemployment continuing to be in big trouble. 570's business analyst Mike Eppel reports from the Business Center.
10: April was the third month in four so far this year for a negative performance by the jobs market, down another 18,000 last month, 112,000 for the year so far, with the unemployment rate going back up to a six-month high of 6.9%. Youth unemployment was on the rise again, with that sector showing an unemployment rate of over 14%. The rising cost of fuel may have also had an impact, with big job losses in the construction sector and transportation. At the Business Center, I'm Mike Uppel.
9: 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Here's Luke Schultz.
11: Well, thanks, Matt. Yeah, it's looking good right now. We had an earlier collision on Victoria Street North through the area of Bruce Street. Pretty heavy delays around that one, but it looks like it's cleared out at this point. I don't see any major slowdowns for you on your drive. You will still get these delays through Breslau, though, on Fountain Street North between Menno Street and Flanders Road. That ongoing water main work still squeezing down traffic. We also have some minor delays for eastbound and westbound lanes of Highway 7 around Shont Station Road. The 85 drive is clear to St. Jacobs and Elmira. 78 looking great to New Hamburg, over to Stratford. Over to the 401 now, with eastbound lanes of traffic clear through Cambridge, the 6s right to Milton and Mississauga. Westbound lanes looking good as well. But if you're going further than Woodstock, looks like you have a collision to deal with just west of Mill Street. Now, if you spot any traffic problems on the drive, you're welcome to call us hands-free at Star 401. It's time for the latest from 570 meteorologist Carl Lamb.
12: There's still the chance for some showers as we go into the afternoon, but it's really not a wet day overall. It's just sun and cloud and a southwesterly wind around 20 kilometers per hour. We're up to 14 today and down to an overnight low of 6 with cloudy conditions. Your high for today is 14.
9: Right now, outside the 570 News Radio studio, lots of sunshine and 10 degrees. The former head of St. Mary's General Hospital is tossing her hat in the Liberal leadership race. Lee Fairclough filed her papers and announced her campaign today, saying her focus will be on affordability, improving health healthcare and education. She also believes it's important the leader of the provincial party have a seat

0: in the legislature. Faircloth defeated one of Doug Ford's PCs in Etobicoke in last year's snap election. She began her career as a radiation therapist and later took on a leadership role at Toronto's Centre for Addiction and Mental Health before becoming president of what's now known as Wren Queens Boulevard. So far, former political staffer Dylan Mirando is the only other candidate to officially enter the race. More than 10 recent fraud cases reported to regional police, with more than $100,000 stolen in a new round of bank scam phone calls. Police say reports have been coming in since April 20th about this latest round of the bank investigator scam. The police say victims get a call from a scammer with a legitimate looking number coming up on the victim's phone, and the victim's told there's been suspicious activity on their account, and they're talked into handing over their financial and account details, even their PIN numbers. Sometimes a courier is sent to the victim's home to pick up their debit or credit cards. Investigators believe there are more victims of this recent scam in Waterloo region, and they're urged to come forward to police. Rangers and Barrie Colts square off the odd tonight. Game 2 of the OHL Championship Series. Kitchener has the 1-0 series lead. Pre-game show with Mike Farwell and Josh Piercy begins at 6:30 here on 570 News Radio. News next at 12 noon. I'm Matt Hutchison.
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0: It is a song written by Kris Kristofferson, first recorded by Ray Stevens, and then the Man in Black himself made it a number one. Johnny Cash and Sunday Morning, coming down by request on your All Request Friday, songs with days of the week in the title edition. Deb wanted to hear that one on the show today, and that's how it works for Deb. Sunday Morning, coming down. That is our Blue Noser, Farwell's Force member number 290. Deb, the Blue Noser. Our Friday 4 roundtable this morning, we have Fawzia Mazar with us, Center for Well-Being. You reminded me earlier, right, Fawzia? Do I have it right now?
1: Center for Mutual Well-Being, CMW.
0: Thank you. Center for Mutual Well-Being. I'm going to get it straight. Good to have you here, David Marskell, CEO of the Museum in downtown Kitchener, and David Drew, owner, Negotiating Change, Government Relations, Stakeholder Engagement Strategies. We have had a good conversation about Conestoga College. Let's move on to another topic in our community. And despite the objections of the mayor of Kitchener, council in Kitchener deciding, yes, it's okay to mount some CCTV cameras that will be used by regional police to monitor, investigate, hopefully suppress crime. And Kitchener's not the only municipality. Cambridge has said yes. North Dumfries has said yes. Waterloo has said yes. And so on it goes. Fawzia, I'll start with you. How do you feel about these CCTV cameras being put to use in our region?
1: I can see that the decision to do that is maybe because, not maybe for sure, because of the increased crime rate, that sort of stuff. Although I'm not keeping a close eye on the data, but just the news, looking at the news, show you that the crimes have increased and even violent crimes have increased. My challenge is with a couple of things. One is the process. So basically at some point, the police services applied for a matching provincial government grant or had the opportunity, maybe not applied, but had the opportunity to talk to the provincial government to provide a matching grant for 52 additional CCTV cameras. I'm not sure if there was any consultation at that time with municipalities or not. Maybe it was an internal operational decision, but if there is going to be a big change coming to our region that would require to work with the municipalities later, then I think it would have made sense to go to the municipalities at that time and make sure that people are already ready over there for this change to come. So it start with collaboration instead of getting the money back. First, if this is the case, that now we have the money, now we have to use it, we have, it's time limited, we have to use it. So there's pressure. The second thing that worries me is the concern, just like what Mayor Vrbanovic said. We have the past record of law enforcement agencies using these tools, equipment, but also personnel to spy on sort of communities that are deemed suspicious due to political reasons at different points in the history. We know about RCMP. This is the most recent case, Indigenous communities versus Indigenous communities. I know personally Muslim communities have been in constant sort of under that eye of investigation. I have personal experience. I have a very close family person who was just stalked very young by a local cop without any reason. It was like everybody in our family said, look, this is what racial profiling looks like. He was stopped. The questions that were asked were completely out of the police services jurisdiction. Nothing related to that. He was just stopped because he was brown. Right? So my worry is that, okay, you have more cameras and you're saying that we will only see it retroactively. I want assurance that it will not, they will not be used to spy on that kind of like, you know, deemed suspicious communities due to political reasons at any time in our community. I mean, I'm nothing. They don't have to provide me with that kind of assurance. But I as again, as I always say, a member of this community, a taxpayer, I would like to have an assurance that this would not be used to spy on my community or any other vulnerable communities.
0: David Marskell, you're in downtown Kitchener at the museum. That's one of the areas that will get this increased surveillance. How are you feeling about it?
2: A couple of things, but I do want to just pick up on what Fozzie said. I think that is important, and I haven't looked at where the cameras are. Has that been made public of where they are? Are they in certain areas that Fozzie showed some concern about? I tend to always side on fixing the root problem rather than spending money later. In other words, like take care of disadvantaged youth, get them engaged rather than making longer jail sentences at the other end. That might be a bad example. But this one, I feel it does address a crime early, and does give evidence later as required. I'm pleased that there is no facial recognition involved. I read that, which I think is really, really important. But I do find, or I do believe, that crime is deterred as we see cameras in stores and in front of houses and so on tend to discourage criminal activity. And I mean, again, if there's something that's happened, a break and enter or something downtown, if somebody does something at a storefront, the cameras, I assume, can follow that person and ultimately know where they went and so on. So, and I think there might be a peace of mind factor to this at all, as well, rather, just having people know that somebody is watching, which might slow down anybody doing something that's that they shouldn't be doing. So, I'm kind of okay with them.
0: I can't recall if it was specified where in downtown Kitchener one of the cameras would be, but downtown was definitely one of the Kitchener locations. The other one out by Fairview Park Mall, because we know that the smash and grab type robberies have happened there frequently. So that's what police are using as the basis for their decisions as to where the cameras get placed in areas where they are seeing crime trends that indicate these might be beneficial in the upcoming investigations or future investigations.
2: Mike, can I also, this is more of a question. Will the authorities be watching these cameras at all times? So if there's a serious accident or something, that they can move in quickly to make sure the fire or the ambulance or anybody gets there?
0: No, they are not live monitored at all, and their recordings are deleted after 30 days. So this is something they go back to and can use as a reference should something occur in the area where a camera exists. Dave, Drew, your thoughts.
3: I like how Mr. Marskell ended it with, "I'm kind of okay with it." That's where I'm at. I'm kind of okay with it. In regards to Fauzia's concerns, I was not that specific in my concerns with it, but I was just thinking, it wasn't too long ago that in Toronto we had police officers getting arrested for improperly accessing personal information through the databases that they're not supposed to. So all I would like to see that I didn't see in the article, and maybe it's there, is what is the audit function after the fact to make sure that these were deleted after 30 days, that there wasn't somebody using them in the force just to track down their ex-boyfriend or girlfriend, et cetera. Like, I would just like to see that audit function at the end and know that it's there. It's not that I don't trust the system, but systems are made of people. And you get enough people together, you're going to have a problem somewhere. So I want to know what the audit function is to make sure that all these safeguards are being respected. That's the bureaucrat in me.
1: Mike, if I'm allowed to have another comment on that.
0: Of course.
1: So I would say that I agree with David in terms of the people. Like, it's hard to, I have experience that people who were in charge of those security cameras were just watching it for their own sort of free time hobby or something like that. And I know at least one person who lost their job, not in the police services, but in due to those activities. But coming back to David's comment about the system is made up of people and people can go wrong. I think for me, I also have problem with the system because it's not always about people making those kind of, what should we say, judgment errors or abuse the system. It's also how the system designed. Because I'm coming from a very heavily spied community here in Waterloo region and in Canada, I'll give you one example. Years and years ago, when there was the first Gulf War started, I was part of the organizing of a big rally against the war at the Kitchener City Hall. And the number of people, especially the newcomers, who were afraid from the camera that was there at that time, they were not there to do anything wrong. It's just like, we don't know where this information is going to go. And we know this, that that kind of information has been used against members or groups of, like, you know, minority communities. One is the fact, because it comes out after, and as we were talking about this earlier, in public service or public sector, there is no accountability for what happened in the past. The best that can happen is a public apology, anything. So for me, the fears are real. I'm talking about this, especially in downtown Kitchener. There are people there who are exercising their rights to expression, right? And all that. How do we make sure that this added public, law enforcement eyes are not going to be used for political purposes? I call them political purposes because it happens politically from time to time, and it's coming top down. It's not bottom up. It's coming top down.
0: Fozzie, I really appreciate that perspective. And I think it's important to hear what Mayor Vrbanovic said too, gave me some pause, having, you know, history in an Eastern European country where these things were used for purposes that they were not originally intended. I feel pretty comfortable with where we're at today and the leadership on our police service, but who knows what that looks like 20 years from now when these cameras are already installed. So great conversation as we continue on the Friday 4 Roundtable this morning on the Mike Farwell Show, 570 News Radio and Rogers TV.
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0: I don't know anybody that's ever said that before, except maybe NoFX. Thank God it's Monday. Andrew wanted to hear that on All Request Friday, the edition that where we play songs with days of the week in the title. David Marskell, David Drew, Fazia Mazar with us on our Friday 4 roundtable this morning as we wind down our time together. Let's talk about medical assistance in dying. It's a big one, I know. It's in Ottawa, and the rumors we are hearing is that there may not be an expansion to include those who are eligible for MAID to be people who suffer from only, if you will, a mental illness. David Marskell, where do you land on this thorny issue?
1: Yeah, wow. This is a really, obviously, very important and a tough one for me to be commenting on. I sort of go back to what I said a moment ago about fix the root problems before you get to throwing money at something. And if, you know, if the issue is mental health as the reason that people wish to end their life, we better make darn sure that those people have access to proper services and doctors and everything along the way so that they don't get to that stage. That's where I'd be wanting to fix the system and make sure that it's got the proper resources and so on. Because people can't afford to go to psychiatrists, they're turning to ChatGPT. Psychiatrists are licensed. ChatGPT is not. Or even worse, they might consider taking their own life. So, I didn't really answer you, Mike. I would hope that we could not have people have to be ending their life this way, that we could support them along the way.
0: And even the psychiatric community, there's no consensus on this for sure. The federal government and these new guidelines anticipated for March of next year. David Drew, your thoughts.
2: I thought there was consensus in the psychiatric community. It seemed like the dean of every medical school in Canada has come out against this expansion. I'm torn. There's no good answer to this. I do not want to prolong someone's suffering needlessly, but I also don't believe that. I want to re-hit on what Dave Marskell said. You know, veterans who were applying for MAID because they were too much of a hassle to their house because they couldn't get a spare set of wheels for their wheelchair to keep the snow out of the house for their roommate. Like, we make it really attractive for people to die. We do not have access to health care. We have access to wait lists. There's no good answer to this. We have to find the balance for it. But no offense to any of my co-panelists, but I really don't expect us to be the ones to shed light on this subject because it's intensely personal as to where these lines are. And it requires a whole lot more expertise. Like, what is legitimately incurable when you're talking about mental health? There's way too many ways for it to go wrong with a more expansion. And I don't want to say I'm against it, but boy, oh boy, oh boy, I do not want to be reckless here.
0: I loved your phrasing, no good answer for this. We tackled it yesterday on the show, and that's exactly where I was at. I didn't come away from what we talked about on the show with any better an answer, but Fazia, we're about 90 seconds away from the end here, but your thoughts on this.
3: So, I'm happy that I agree with the co-panelists, my co-panelists on this, although it's a very, very grim topic. Seriously, there is no good answer to that. For me, I just want to highlight another aspect of why MAID has been made available, which is the autonomy to make decisions for someone to end their life. And it's right there. I cannot agree more with both, like David's before me, around upstream. Why do we take someone to the point where they're thinking that ending their life is easier? There are cases, right? Like where there's nothing, but the healthcare system is crumbling. We don't have that kind of support for veterans. Also when we get healthcare, it's our sort of triage or just like crisis. there are hardly any preventative things, and these things make matter worse when it comes to people who are dealing with mental health challenges. I say that there are a lot of other sort of areas of concern, like if they're in, are they in good mental state, stable, sound mental state to make that decision, or someone else is making that decision. I have a lot of concerns about that, and I am publicly saying that I hope we are not going in that direction without a lot of thoughts, data, and good sort of risk analysis and whatnot. Really, it's very important. No rush to that decision.
4: 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Fawzia Mazar with the Center for Mutual Well-Being, David Marskell, CEO of the Museum in Downtown Kitchener, and David Drew, owner, Negotiating Change. Thank you all for being here.
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4: 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Enjoy the weekend ahead. The Mike Farwell Show continues. 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
16: Good afternoon. It's 12 o'clock. Sunny. We're sitting at 10 degrees at the Boardwalk in Kitchener. I'm Matt Hutchison with the 570 News Radio Top Story. A tumble for jobs in Canada last month as the labor market loses thousands of positions, pushing the unemployment rate higher. 570's business analyst Mike Eppel reports.
17: Nearly 18,000 people lost work last month, and weak enough performance to push the unemployment rate up by 0.2% to 6.9%. And even with the slowdown in population growth that we've seen for the past several months, the labor force still rose or grew by 33,000 positions, people looking for jobs, and that helps cue the unemployment rate higher. Full-time jobs fell heavily, down 46,700. Goods-producing industries saw the hardest hit, with the construction sector down by 15,000 jobs. The big mover to the downside last month, Quebec, with a drop of 43,000 jobs. Ontario added over 40,000, bringing the provincial unemployment rate down to 7.5%, which is still well above the national average. At the Business Center, I'm Mike Eppel.
16: 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Here's Zach Zettel.
18: Thanks, Matt. Starting in town, city streets across the region are moving up to speed, and there are no reported crashes across Kitchener, Waterloo, or Cambridge. Then moving on to our area highways, Highway 78 is clear from the region out to New Hamburg, and traffic is running smoothly on Highway 85 from the region out to St. Jacobs and over into Elmira. Moving over to the 401, if you're on the eastbound side, traffic is moving up to speed from Woodstock into the region and out to Milton and Mississauga. If you're driving on the westbound side, roads are clear from Mississauga into Milton and all the way into Cambridge and out to Woodstock. But if you spot traffic problems, call us hands-free at Star 401. Now the latest from 570 meteorologist Carl Lamb.
19: Temperatures just max out at 14 degrees today, sun and cloud, but also the chance for still some rain showers popping up this afternoon with that southwesterly wind around 20 kilometers per hour. And tonight we're cooling down to a low of 6. Your high for today is 14.
16: Right now outside the 570 News Radio studio in the sunshine, we're at 11 degrees. A second candidate is officially vying for the leadership of the Provincial Liberal Party, and she has a local connection. Lee Fairclough announced her candidacy this morning. If the name sounds familiar, she was formerly the president of St. Mary's General Hospital, now Rennet Queens Boulevard. Fairclough wants to be the first Liberal leader since Kathleen Wynne to be an actual sitting MPP. She won Etobicoke Lakeshore riding in last year's snap provincial election. Fairclough joins policy advisor Dylan Mirando as the only two candidates to file paper so far for the Liberal leadership. She says she plans to focus on affordability and making improvements to health care and education. Your Kitchener Rangers opened the OHL Championship Series with a win over the Barrie Colts on Wednesday. They'd like to add to that lead before the series shifts back to Barrie. Game time tonight at the Odd, just after 7 o'clock. The pregame show with Mike Falwell and Josh Piercy here on 570 News Radio begins at 6:30. Other action this weekend, the Jays and Angels are playing a series at Rogers Center. They're playing game one tonight. 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I'm Matt Hutchison, 570 News Radio.
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0: Nathan wanted to hear that one on All Request Friday. Songs with Days of the Week in the title edition. A little bit of Brad Paisley, an underrated guitar player, if you ask me. That's called American Saturday Night. We are into our final hour together for the show today for this week. It's an All Request Friday. A few more of those requests. Songs with Days of the Week in the title still to come. What song is on your mind? Will we hear it in this hour? We know in this hour we will hear from you. Phone lines are open, allowing you to have your say on the issues of the day, the week, whatever you want to talk about. It is free phones Friday. The dominant conversation, of course, is Conestoga College in this community. Maybe I'm taking it as personally as I'm taking it because I am a graduate of that school, and I think I would say a once proud graduate. I don't feel that same sense of pride anymore, given what this school has done. And I know there are many fingers in the pie, if you will, or many fingers, directions in which we can point our fingers, right? There were lots of failings around to be shared here. From the provincial government for underfunding post-secondary to the federal government for continuing to sign off on all of the permits for international student visas. But I don't think we can use those examples as reasons to let the college and its leadership, both internal from the presidency and other executives to the board. I don't think we get to let them off the hook. I don't think they get to be let off the hook in all of this because there was, frankly, it appears to me to be a whole lot of greed driving the explosion of growth at the college. And then the house of cards came tumbling down. People have lost jobs. The reputation of our community, I think, has been tainted. The reputation of the college, I think, has been smeared. And it's going to take a while to recover from that. But that's just me. Again, maybe I'm taking it personally because I'm a graduate of the school. Phone lines for Free Phones Friday, 519-570-2545, star 570, and 1-800-570-5715. We're going to start with Grumpy Phil. Good afternoon, Phil.
1: Good afternoon. You know, it's funny. You just took my line away. That was like that scene from WKRP when the station manager is running, and then exactly what he said, you know. Proud Conestoga grad, proud of what I've got to do because of a great education. A lot of people looked up to Conestoga grads for decades. It was the place. And what in the world happened? I'm going to get on that old grumpy guy thing. Like, we pay taxes for people to run these institutions, to monitor them, the audit. And when there's a photo op for a groundbreaking, everybody's there. But when stuff goes, upside down, where is everybody? Where was the accountability on so many things? And we've heard hear of this at so many levels. So I remember when Doug Ford got in, he's going to fix there's way too many people at OLG, way too many people at Metrolinx, way too many, very many people at Ontario Hydro making all this money. And yet what gets done? Very little. When it comes to accountability at the end of the day, where are the people running these institutions, monitoring the ministries? Where are they? And, we're paying a lot more money than a lot of people can afford for these institutions. Like you, I don't know if you've ever made 250 or 400,000 on broadcasting. I certainly never broke the 70 mark. So it's frustrating as a taxpayer to pay the money out. And we're told, we have to pay good money to get good people. And then what do we see? Not that happening.
0: Phil, appreciate the call and the expression of frustration in an eloquent way. Listen, being a graduate of the broadcasting radio and television program at Conestoga College, they warned me in school way back in 1993, you're not going to make a lot of money in this business. We're in the arts, right? No, Phil, I have never made $250,000. I mean, cumulatively, I've been here 30 years. I think I'm getting close to $250,000 total. But no, it's not exactly a lucrative industry to work in. Maybe that's another reason I take it personally. But look, a $600,000+ annual salary, head and shoulders above any other college or university leader, and then the $3 million+ payout for severance. As David Marskell mentioned, though, during our Friday 4 roundtable, maybe after 38 years, you get benefits like that. Mary is with us next on Free Phones Friday. Hello, Mary.
2: Hey, game day, baby.
0: Game day, baby.
2: Yeah, well, listen, I called in. I wanted to know what channel to watch the hockey on.
0: Mary, are you trying to break my heart?
2: Well, no, but I listen to you, but I want to see the action. Come on, darling.
0: Well, I don't do a good enough job describing it to you, I guess, eh?
2: Yeah, but come on.
0: No, I understand.
2: I'm an old person sitting in the chair.
0: I'm just giving you a hard time. I tease you because I love you.
2: Oh, well, I'll take that.
0: All right.
2: But anyway,
0: you can find,
2: called in and said 518.
0: I believe, I don't know the number, but it is TSN 3 that is broadcasting the
2: 496.
0: Game.
2: 496.
0: That's right. You pick, I don't like TSN. You know you're a weak-ass network if you need all those numbers after your letters, right? Like, what are you doing?
2: Yeah. I hate it because I love 570 and you and Piercy.
0: Atta girl. Thanks, Mary.
2: Okay. Have a great one. Hey, go Rangers, go. And hey, you know what?
0: What?
2: Let's go a little easier on Kyle. He's kind of a sweet guy, actually.
0: Says who?
2: I think he had too many wobbly pops when he said that.
0: Okay.
2: Okay?
0: Yep.
2: Do we agree?
0: Nope.
2: Oh. Have a great game tonight. Thank you.
0: You too, Mary. Thank you. I appreciate it. Listen, I am being hard on Kyle, but he and Chris did it earlier today. I'm not even going to get into what they did because it seems to have sparked some ideas, and I don't want those ideas spreading. Bunch of copycats out there. Get some original material, pal. Anyway, Kyle broke the rules. Kyle's been put in the penalty box. Kyle's sentence is a major penalty, which in hockey is 5 minutes. So I decided 5 weeks would be appropriate. That's how long he has to stay in the penalty box, and you can't hear Kyle's voice on the show. It's pretty strict, I know. I've had a number of people offer to step up and bail Kyle out to the tune of $50 per week of sentence and a total of $250 for Farwell for hire. You got my attention on that one for sure. Maybe if we can get the donation in today, we can release Kyle from the penalty box. We shall see. Next, we go to Andre on Free Phones Friday. Good afternoon, Andre.
3: Good afternoon, Mike. Game day, baby.
0: Game day, baby.
3: So, of course, you can stand up because I'm going to do the leapfrog here. So, Farzia Lazar, awesome to hear from her, always. And what I wanted to talk yesterday, about your interview you did with UC Okus on Wednesday. Wow. It was long. It was funny. You both were laughing. And it felt like you were a little kid at the end. You know what I mean? Like, it went so well. You did fantastic, Mike. I can't wait for the game tonight, you know. So what I want to say is, you know, I quit smoking weed 5 weeks ago. So now I'm on these different juju or whatever, and I took a too big one. So thanks for noticing. And I cut that one in half today, and it's working. So game day, and let's go. And we'll talk next week, Mike. Have a good one.
0: Okay, Andre, thank you. You see, here's the thing. If you were listening yesterday, you may have heard Andre, who sounded like he was asleep. He might have been sleep talking. I've heard of sleepwalking before. Andre may have been sleep talking yesterday. And he started and then he just disappeared. He just went away. He talked about having to focus and then he was gone. So he completely lost focus. And now he admits to having stopped smoking weed and is on now some gummies. And he overdosed, he took more gummy than he needed yesterday, hence the sleep talking and disappearing mid-sentence almost, or mid-thought as he was trying to focus. Can I just be honest with you? It's the only way I know how to be. And like, are any of y'all normal out there? Like, can I have 2 liters of pop? Is any member of the Farwell's force not on drugs when they listen to the show? This is the question I'm asking you right now. Like, do you need to be self-medicated in order to tolerate the sound of my voice? When we have conversations about the issues of the day, are you coming to those issues clear-eyed and clear-hearted, clear-minded? Or are you on some sort of substance? I know it's a legal substance. But are you sober is what I'm asking you when you listen to the show? Or do I drive you to drink and or consume gummies? This is what's on my mind right now. I'm calling on all the normal members of Farwell's force. Andre, I refer to you as abnormal again out of love. We only tease the people we love. I'm glad you cut your dose of gummies in half today. It's Free Phones Friday with sober and not sober people on the Mike Farwell Show. I'm sober as a judge right now. 570 News Radio and Rogers TV.
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0: us some Jimmy Buffett. And come Monday, by request from Phil, on this All Request Friday, songs with days of the week in the title. Thanks to Sean for the email to Mike at 570news.com. Just wanted to let you know that the TSN website lists tonight's Kitchener Rangers game on TSN 5. So there you go. I don't know what number that is on your box, but TSN 5. And thank you, Sean, again. I should not have spoken so unkindly about weak-ass networks and whatnot, just because they are with the opposite big telecom and stiff competition to us here at Rogers. I appreciate all of the work that is done by all of the people working in this industry, and I mean that sincerely. My old buddy Footy is calling the games. He and I haven't seen each other since I was going to the Quinte region on a regular basis in the Ontario Hockey League. So it was nice to see him around the rink again, doing quality work. I got to be me. I got to stand. I'm a team guy here, right? With Team Rogers Red, but nonetheless, I shouldn't have spoken like that. That's not very kind of me. So if you watch the game, you watch the game. If you watch the game with the volume down and you sync it up with our broadcast on 570 News Radio, you are number one in my books, baby. Free Phones Friday continues. Sean is next. Farwell's Force member number 165. Good afternoon.
1: Good afternoon. I'm not sure what the time lag is on Google TV, but I just want to address your rant. I am not on drugs. I'm not high. I don't have any narcotics or pot in my system. And I'm listening to you. How's that?
0: I love it, Sean. Thank you. I'm starting to wonder a little bit here. Like, do you need some sort of medication, self-medication, to tolerate the show?
1: I got a little bit of caffeine from coffee, but that's it. I just wanted to talk about something I saw this morning. I saw a pedestrian crossing a crosswalk. Somebody made a left turn, and they knocked them down. Can we just not do better, people, and not hit pedestrians? Pay attention.
0: Sean, it's an excellent point, and thank you for bringing it forward. We must absolutely be careful. Phil is next on Free Phones Friday. Good afternoon, Phil.
2: Good afternoon, Mike. Now, Mike, before I start in on Kyle, I'd like to understand something.
0: Yes, sir. Be careful now.
2: You have a dump button, right? And what we hear on the radio is a few seconds delayed?
0: Yes.
2: Okay. Now...
0: But okay, I'll tell you what, Phil, I'm sorry, I keep interrupting, but I've decided, see, I didn't want to do that because I know it sounds weird. Anyway, I will start using the dump button. You're right. So it will never be heard again. So if you try me, Phil, I'm not going to just chastise you. I'm going to dump you.
2: No, no.
0: Okay.
2: I wasn't going to do that. I was just defending Kyle. Now, in my books, Mike Farwell is the Maple Leafs. Kyle is the team that Kyle likes. Now, he started out at his end of the ice. He went through the entire forwards. The back checking didn't stop him. He went through the defense, and they didn't stop him. And then he deked the goaltender so badly, the goaltender's name is Mike Farwell, he deked him so badly that the net was wide open, and Kyle just slid the puck in. Kyle scored a goal, and you're giving him a penalty. Kyle scored a goal. I think you should punish the goaltender.
0: But I think he used illegal equipment, Phil.
2: It's okay.
0: Okay.
2: It's just a hockey game.
0: All right. You know what?
2: You can do that.
0: It's pretty good. It's pretty good what you just said there, Phil. I can't tell you a lie.
2: That's the way I look at it. Mike Farwell is supposed to stop that puck, and Kyle slid it through. So if you're going to punish somebody, punish the goaltender. Now, you're going to give Kyle 5 weeks. Make it so that goaltender can't push the dump button if Kyle or anybody did what he did. You're not allowed to push the dump button for 5 weeks.
0: Whoa, hey, Phil, I'd like to keep my job.
2: Well, no, you got to push it on everything else. Just what Kyle, just what
0: I gotcha.
2: Kyle said. It's only going to upset you. And your wife is going to be listening, and she is just going to be giggling every time somebody gets it through.
0: Phil, I'm telling you, I am not liking you much right now because you are making one whale of an argument, my friend.
2: In our family, you are a little B-squared Mikey, and I'll explain that to you sometime. I'm the age of your dad, so you being an old man, Mike, you're just a kid to us.
0: Well, thanks for the lesson, Dad.
2: You let Kyle score a goal. Kyle, way to go.
0: All right. Thank you.
2: Have a great day, Mike.
0: Well, I was having a great day, but thank you. See, I'm conditioned. I am conditioned in this business to use the dump button only when, obviously, required. So it almost feels like, but what, how am I going to argue that? I can't. I will say this, okay? From now on, I am using the dump button. I am going to use, so you would never hear that somebody, because I'm quick enough. I got 7 seconds to react. That's lots of time, even for a not so old as I thought I was, because Phil just said I'm not old, like me. I'm going to use the dump button from now on, and you will never get to hear it again, because I don't want any more copycats. So from now on, it's not just me chastising you and hanging up the phone. I am actually going to use the dump button. So if you ever hear something funny, or somebody got cut off, or a sentence didn't finish, you'll know what happened. But I'm using the dump button from now on. I just feel like that's abusing my power, because the dump button is there to protect this radio station's reputation and my job. But gosh darn it, I can't have that stuff on the air. What a good argument by Phil. Holy moly. Here's another Phil, and he claims to be sober, but I know this Farwell's Force member number 81, and I'm not sure I've ever known him to be sober. Hello, Phil.
3: For a minute there, I thought I was on a party line.
0: You're not. You're just listening into the other Phil.
3: Yeah. And I thought it was Sean you were talking to. I'm phoning just to advise you that I am free from any mind-altering substances. And despite people claim that nobody knew I drank till I came to work sober one day.
0: I like it. I like it a lot.
3: All right. We'll see you at night.
0: I look forward to it, Philip. Thank you. And thank you for being a sober listener of the show. I appreciate knowing that you don't need some sort of mind-altering substance or soothing medication to endure 4 hours of this radio program. That means a lot to me, because sometimes I wonder. I talk to you muckety-mucks after Kitchener Rangers games, too. We're going to do that tonight. And Andre is on a midday high right now. I'm just high on this show. Big game tonight. Lots to talk about from the week in news. Let's continue talk back on the Mike Farwell Show, 570 News Radio and Rogers TV.
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6: Good afternoon. It's 12:30, sunny and 11 degrees at the Boardwalk in Kitchener. I'm Matt Hutchison with the 570 News Radio top story. The April job numbers are in, and the latest Statistics Canada labor force survey shows employers collectively shed 18,000 jobs in April. Michelle Zadikian with the Canadian Press has the story.
7: The agency says with April's decrease, the country has posted a net decline of 112,000 jobs over the first 4 months of the year. The last time Canada lost so many jobs in a four-month window was during the pandemic. The unemployment rate rose two ticks to 6.9%, returning to where it was back in October, largely because more people were looking for work. StatCan also reported average hourly wages were up 4.5% from this time a year ago. Michelle Zedekian, the Canadian Press.
6: 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Here's Zach Zettel.
8: Thanks, Matt. Starting in town in Kitchener, there are reports of a crash on Franklin Street North, just south of Ottawa Street. It's recommended that you drive with caution if you're in that area. Then moving over to our area highways, traffic is moving up to speed across the region. Highway 85 is clear from the region out to St. Jacobs and out to Elmira, and roads on Highway 78 are clear going out to New Hamburg. Moving on to the 401 on the eastbound side, traffic is moving up to speed from Woodstock into the region and out to Milton and Mississauga. If you're driving on the westbound side, roads are clear from Mississauga into Milton and all the way into Cambridge and out to Woodstock. If you spot traffic problems, call us hands-free at *401. Now the latest from 570 meteorologist Carl Lamb.
9: Temperatures just max out at 14 degrees today, sun and cloud, but also the chance for still some rain showers popping up this afternoon with that southwesterly wind around 20 kilometers per hour. And tonight we're cooling down to a low of 6. Your high for today is 14.
6: Right now outside the 570 News Radio studio, sunny and 11 degrees. Ontario's Chief Medical Officer of Health says two Ontario residents who were on a cruise ship with passengers infected with the hantavirus are in good spirits and showing no symptoms while isolating in their rural community. Dr. Kieran Moore says the couple in the Grey Bruce Public Health Unit area are being monitored for 45 days, the longest potential incubation period for the deadly virus.
10: We are in daily contact with them. If between the daily contact they develop symptoms, they have a number to call, and we will coordinate the care and the testing and the follow-up for these individuals, and we'll keep all of our health system partners informed if they ever do need treatment.
6: Moore says the couple was exposed in two settings after disembarking the cruise ship on the remote South Atlantic island of St. Helena in late April before flying to Johannesburg with an infected person on the flight. Ontario Liberal legislator Lee Faircloth has announced her a bid for party leadership. A rookie member of the provincial parliament pried away one of three seats from progressive conservatives in Etobicoke, where Premier Doug Ford lives, in the 2025 snap election. Faircloth says she'll focus on affordability, improving health care and education. She

0: began her career as a radiation therapist and later took on a leadership role at Toronto's Centre for Addiction and Mental Health before becoming president of St. Mary's General Hospital, now known as Wren, at Queen's Boulevard. Your Kitchener Rangers return to action tonight, game two of the OHL Championship. East Avenue Blue taking game one on Wednesday night, 5-2. Mike Farwell and Josh Piercy will bring you all of tonight's action. The pregame show here on 570 News Radio begins at 6:30. And on the diamond, the Jays welcome the Angels for a weekend series at Rogers Center. 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I'm Matt Hutchison.
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0: Off and the Boomtown Rats, a song that I absolutely loved as a kid. And frankly, I still like the song. But when you learn, like as a kid, I had no idea. I had no idea the song was about a school shooting. And then you grows up and you learns a little bit more. And, well, it takes on a whole new meaning, doesn't it? And that was allegedly the excuse that the young person used when they opened fire on their schoolmates. I don't like Mondays. That's our All Request Friday theme, songs with days of the week in the title. And Mark wanted to hear that one. Your request is our command on All Request Friday. We are into the Free Phones Friday part of our program, the last hour we spend together for the week. Not counting the hour on Rangers Talk tonight, okay? This is the hour on the daytime show. And our final chance to discuss the issues of the day, the week, anything else you want to bring forward, because it's Free Phones to you on Fridays between noon and 1. And apparently, based on our call earlier from Andre, you don't even have to be sober when you call the show. But I prefer if you are, because, you know, and I started to wonder, like, is anybody out there sober when they listen to the show? Jim sends an email to Mike at 570news.com. Farwell's Force member number 68. I'm sober when I listen to your show because I'm at work. I'd like not to be sober, as I think it would help me immensely at work, but I also need my job. From your number one London Knights fan, go Colts, go, Jim. Jim, you can't bring, don't bring that energy into a game day. Come on with your coming on. And Phil said, I'm not high, I just have jet lag. Flew in from Greece last night and wanted to catch up on what's going on in the region, so I turned the show on again. And thanks to Doug, Farwell's Force member number 359, says he's normal, or at least near normal enough. Appreciate you and your sobriety, along with the participation in the show today. A lot of conversation about Conestoga College, where we go from here as a community that is home to this once proud institution. I'm not sure it's as proud as it once was, but you can certainly weigh in with your thoughts on that. The appointment of a provincial supervisor, what the audit uncovered in terms of a $23,000 trip to Italy. You funded it. First class tickets, luxury accommodations. How about a $1,300 dinner bill? And more than half of that was for alcohol. That's one hell of a night out, all on your nut. So that's where we're at. Not to mention all of the other things when it comes to the influx of international students, the tuition collected from them, and the $250 million surplus accumulated by Conestoga College under its now former leadership. The former president, John Tibbetts, has resigned, and the board has been relieved of its duties by this provincial supervisor and by the province. Tough times, to be sure. And we've also had a lot of conversation about our good friend and regular contributor to the program, Kyle, who has been put into the penalty box because he used inappropriate language on this show. He deliberately used the name, invoked the name of the team that shall not be named. I decided a penalty of 5 weeks. That's how long he has to stay in the penalty box. You seem to think I'm a little bit too strict in this regard. And we've had a lot of suggestions as to how that sentence could be reduced, including by making donations to Farwell for Hire at a tune of $50 per week of suspension. So $50 per week, $250 gets him off the hook for the full 5 weeks. And Bill has already offered that donation to Farwell for Hire. I'm thinking I might go that way. Let's get back to the phones, though. And Grant is with us. Good afternoon, Grant. It's Free Phones Friday.
1: Yeah, holy crap. I'm saying that because what you mentioned about Conestoga College, what the ding ding. Ah, that is disgusting. The way that they think that they can get away with a lot of that. And then that tip top tidbit, they should go after him and take away all of his retirement. He didn't earn it. He should get whoever found this out. They should go after him and say, hey.
0: Well, I don't think you get to take the money back, Grant.
1: Well, I would demand it. I would be like one of those, like that fellow that's on W5 that goes after these people. I would I would go after him.
0: I think you'll see some stories going after him pretty hard, I would expect.
1: Yeah, and I like the idea that you were asking if people are on drugs to come on your show.
0: No, I'm not. No, I'm not asking them to do that, Grant. I'm just worried that... Okay. You're not on drugs today, are you?
1: I take my medication late at night because I know it makes me sleepy and I want to watch the game. And you mentioned this too also. Nobody should be going to any other game. And I get on my friend's case because he hasn't been at home. And I tell him, if I was a policeman, I would barricade your street because you're to stay home and watch the game.
0: I love it. Stay home and watch the game. I was giving some fans, and I thought they were like big fans. They are big fans of the Kitchener Rangers, but I was giving them a hard time. Oh my gosh, it was just last Friday, right? Wow. Time flies. I'm getting confused. It's just every day seems like game day. May the 8th, and we're still playing Kitchener Rangers hockey. How do you like that? But last Friday, the series clinching win over the Windsor Spitfires, and these hardcore Rangers fans chose not to come to the Rangers game. And that just blew my mind. A chance to do something the Rangers hadn't done in 18 years, win the Western Conference title, the Wayne Gretzky Trophy. And they chose to go to a different game of a different sport in a different city instead of coming to the Kitchener Memorial Auditorium and cheering on the Rangers, who they've been cheering on. Like, I see these guys line up when I'm coming to the rink at about 4:30. That's how early they get there. But last Friday, when the Rangers won the Western Conference, they decided to go somewhere else. I couldn't believe it. So I did give them a pretty hard time about that. On the going after John Tibbetts thing, look, I'm not asking for anybody to get out torches and pitchforks here. I think there has to be a conversation, though, about the legacy, quite frankly. The salary, it's not like he just asks for it and it's rewarded. I mean, there is a board of governors there that was ultimately responsible for awarding not only the compensation package, but then the severance package. John Tibbetts is just one person who got very wealthy off of the goings on at this school. Lots of other people seem to be having their hands in the cookie jar. The $23,000 trip to Italy, all of these senior executives, you name it. But there was a lot of money made off the backs of international students, a $250 million surplus accumulated. And as much as you can say to the federal government, you shouldn't have signed off on all those student visas, as much as you can say to the provincial government, you need to fund post-secondary more adequately because you left schools with little choice, everybody at Conestoga College, everybody knew exactly what was going on. Because across the country, it wasn't going on to this level. It's that simple. Conestoga College stood alone when it comes to the empire that it built. And now it's all begun crumbling down, right? What happened to that campus we used to have in downtown Kitchener? What happened to the campus in downtown Stratford? How many other buildings, properties, programs are now being canceled because the international student fund, if you will, dried right up? And I think somebody has to accept responsibility for that or be held accountable for that. Hundreds and into the thousands now of job losses because the college realized that they'd been called on their actions. And with that money source dried right up, people lose their jobs, their livelihoods. The school's reputation is forever tarnished. Maybe not forever. We tend to have short memories, don't we? But I wonder what you're going to be thinking when you go by the building, the Conestoga College campus at University and Weber in Waterloo. And will you, like me, wonder why John Tibbetts' name is still on it? It's disappointing to me because this is a man that I've known for a long time, interacted with on several occasions, quite frankly, admired. I think we lost sight of we lost the plot. We lost the plot on this one. There was a whole lot of greed going on. Whole lot of greed. Back to the phones. It is Free Phones Friday. Preston Paul, Farwell's Force, member number 45. Good afternoon.
2: Good afternoon, Grand Poobah. How you doing?
0: I'm great. Thank you, my friend. How are you?
2: Oh, I'm doing all right for Friday. Just a few things. You know why they call it high noon, right?
0: Come on with your coming on. Because the sun's high, right? Paul, am I learning something?
2: No, Well, you might be, yeah.
0: Okay, okay. So am I supposed to do something else at 4:20 in the afternoon every day then, or what?
2: Well, yeah, it doesn't have the same ring anymore now that it's legalized, right?
0: Okay.
2: It really did, because back before they legalized it, 4:20 was a big thing. Now it's just, well, I'm retired now, so I get to sit down, and it's noon hour, it's time. So, but I just want to say, go Rangers, go, and looking forward to seeing what happens with Kyle. And
0: what do you think should happen with Kyle?
2: I don't know. I'm going back and forth with it. I just laughing my head off at it, that's all. I thought the gentleman had a good case there where you got scored on. I thought that was funny as heck. But it was a good show all week. Just enjoying listening to it. And good game tonight, we hope, and be 2-0 going to Sunday. That's what I want to see.
0: All right, Paul. Great to hear from you today, buddy.
2: Buddy, you have a good one.
0: Thanks, you too. You know what? Paul just got me thinking again. Phil, if you missed him earlier, made just an excellent case about how really Kyle doing what Kyle did is entirely my fault. I let it happen. And I can't argue. I can't argue with it. So, you know what? I was pretty quick in my decision that the penalty should be 5 weeks. I'm going to be equally quick in rescinding the penalty. That's it. The sentence has been served. It was actually my fault. So, Kyle, if you're listening this afternoon, the phone lines remain open until 1 o'clock, just before one. And if you know Kyle and you want to tell him, hey, call into the Farwell show because your penalty has been served. It was Farwell's fault. And now I can't use my dump button for 5 weeks. I don't know about that, Phil. But anyway, Kyle, your teammates came to your defense, and it was a well-argued case by the defense. You win on appeal. The sentence has been served. I can't. How do I argue with what Phil said before? It was my fault that Kyle got away with that. Free Phones Friday continues on the Mike Farwell Show. 570 News Radio and Rogers TV.
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0: You know, again, I will never tell you a lie. This is not the worst place in the world to work. 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We had a Brad Paisley request, American Saturday Night, right? Sometimes you'd hear Brad Paisley if the country station is playing on our speakers here. Earlier today when I was out in the hallways, it was Chime 96.7 playing, and I heard Duran Duran and Hungry Like the Wolf. Took me back, let me tell you. Love that one. And there's another Duran Duran song, New Moon on Monday. Both Andrea and Sandy wanted to hear that one on All Request Friday, songs with Days of the Week in the title edition. Back to the phones here on Free Phones Friday. Rory, good afternoon.
1: Hey, game day, baby.
0: Game day, baby.
1: I have one ticket and three boys, so I might see... I might see a bench brawling for that second ticket tonight, Mike.
0: Oh, that's funny. I like it. I like it.
1: But, yeah, looking forward to the game and, you know, sold out crowd. I mean, the odd is just going to be crazy. So go Rangers, go. You know, Mike, on the Conestoga College piece, I mean, how disappointing, you know? I mean, like you, I really had a lot of respect and admiration for John Tibbetts. But, you know, the $3 million buyout package is absolutely insane. And the fact that it was done with no questions asked, just you got to approve this, so put your hand up and give him his dough, to only see one person vote against the way that they did that, you know, I mean, shame on the board of directors as well. And it's unfortunate, Mike, because I think he did a lot of good for the community. But at this point, you know, I think it maybe is time to strip his name off the building and you know, figure out a way to get some of that $3 million back, because that is not a reflection of what the average person gets paid out when they leave an organization. Especially when you're looking at 500 plus workers getting laid off and the people that are there today still working and putting in a hard day's work and trying to put all of this aside and still doing what's right for the students that are there today. So shame on John Tibbetts, shame on the Board of Governors. And I'm waiting to see what the supervisor has in store, Mike.
0: Rory, appreciate the call. Good to hear from you. I think if you want a clean slate, then that's the only way to get it. You disassociate yourself with the past. Speaking of the past, Kyle is here. He's back. His penalty has been served. Good afternoon, Kyle.
2: Mike, you know that scene in the movie Aladdin where the genie gets his lamp rubbed and he runs out of there and he's like, you know, 10,000 years, finally I feel like a free man. That's how I feel, man.
0: Is it like, what's it like in the penalty box? You're sitting there watching your team play, hoping they don't get scored on. Like, you've been listening, but you can't participate.
2: I feel like I was left out. I was crying every day, you know, at night because I couldn't call into the show. You know, my other 5.5 was like asking me what's wrong. And I explained the situation, you know, where I was on a penalty shot and I took out the goalie and it was an interference and a major penalty. So I thought it was like 5 days, but when he said 5 weeks yesterday, my jaw dropped and I almost was like, what the heck? So I learned my lesson. I won't do it again. 5 weeks is a long time, but I do want to say that tonight I do have tickets for the Rangers game. So, you know what? As I always do, let's go Rangers! Come on! Woo! Let's go Rangers! Woo! Thanks, Mike.
0: Thanks, Kyle. Thanks for bringing that good energy. And just remember, it wasn't your fault. It was mine. Chris, good afternoon. You're on Free Phones Friday.
3: Yeah. Hey, Mike. Back to your panel discussion there about the cameras. I think, you know, put them in. Safety first. You know, safety first. That's what I think.
0: So you're okay with having the CCTV cameras?
3: Yes. I mean, all of Europe has it.
0: Yeah, listen, Chris, appreciate the call. And that was one of the reasons that Mayor Barry Vrbanovic in Kitchener was against it, because in the Eastern European nation where he grew up, they were used for illicit purposes after time. I feel comfortable today with the people that we have in charge. I just worry about what does it look like 20, 30 years down the road. I guess it remains to be seen. But Chris says safety first. And if the cameras make him feel safer, he is all for it. I am all for a hockey night in Kitchener on May the 8th. And that's what we've got. Pre-game coverage brought to you by Harris Law starts at 6:30. Josh Piercy and I here then, and we'll be with you right through the night as the Rangers take on the Barry Colts and try to take a 2-0 series lead in the OHL final. My name is Mike Farwell. You are a force for good. Bye for now.
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12: 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That is the way most builders are setting it up. So you may see a price for $1 million, and then with the HST, it's going to be 1130. And then at the time of closing, you don't pay the 1130, you pay the $1 million.
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14: It is 1 o'clock, partly sunny and 11 degrees. Good afternoon. I'm Paul McPhee with the 570 News Radio top story. Two Ontario residents who are on a cruise ship experiencing a deadly hantavirus outbreak are in good spirits and showing no symptoms while isolating in their rural community. That's according to Ontario's Chief Medical Officer of Health. Dr. Kieran Moore says the couple remains asymptomatic adding there's very little to no risk to the general public in Ontario.
5: We will monitor them for the full 45 days. It's roughly 45 days is the longest potential incubation period for this virus, and ensure that there's low risk of transmission. They're doing very well, in good spirits, and in regular contact with local public health.
14: Now, four other Canadians are still on board the cruise ship that has seen three deaths amid eight cases reported of the rodent-borne virus. News Time 101, time for Rogers, Xfinity, Internet traffic and weather together on the ones. Here's Zach Settle.
15: 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Starting in town in Cambridge, there are reports of a crash at the Cherry Blossom Road and Fountain Street North intersection. On the 401, if you're driving on the eastbound side, traffic is moving smoothly from Woodstock into the region and all the way out to Milton and Mississauga. If you're on the westbound side, roads are clear from Mississauga into Milton and all the way out to Cambridge and into Woodstock. If you spot traffic problems, call us hands-free at Star 401. 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Now the latest from 570 meteorologist Carl Lamb.
16: Temperatures just max out at 14 degrees today. Sun and cloud, but also the chance for still some rain showers popping up this afternoon with that southwesterly wind around 20 kilometers per hour. And tonight we're cooling down to a low of 6. Your high for today is 14.
14: Right now outside the 570 News Radio studio, it is partly sunny and 12 degrees. The former head of St. Mary's General Hospital is tossing her hat in the Liberal leadership race. Lee Fairclough filed her papers and announced her campaign today, saying her focus will be on affordability, improving health care, and education. She also believes it's important the leader of the provincial party have a seat in the legislature. Fairclough defeated one of Doug Ford's PCs in Etobicoke in last year's snap election. Now, she began her career as a radiation therapist and later took on a leadership role at Toronto's Center for Addiction and Mental Health before becoming president of what's now known as Wren Queens Boulevard. Now, so far, former political staffer Dylan Mirando is the only other candidate to officially enter the race. Stats Canada released its labor force survey today, which shows the unemployment rate climbed to 6.9% in April. Economists had largely expected the economy to add jobs in April and for the unemployment rate to hold steady at 6.7%. Well, Canada added 67,000 more jobs on a year-over-year basis. Stats Canada says the country has lost 112,000 jobs since January. In sports, game two in the OHL Championship Series goes tonight at the odd. The Rangers holding a 1-0 lead over the Barrie Colts. Broadcast time on 570 News Radio with Mike Farwell and Josh Piercy is 6:30. And the Jays are back home tonight. They open a 3-game series against the Angels. Listen anytime on your smart speaker by asking it to play 570 News Radio Kitchener. 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I'm Paul McPhee, 570 News Radio.
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17: Alberta issues in the national spotlight as the Prime Minister chimes in on the Ottawa-Alberta divide. This is Now You Know. I'm Rob Snow.
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17: Dealing with separatists, a massive data breach, and disputes over carbon taxes and carbon storage. There are still many fault lines in Ottawa's relationship with Alberta. This week, the leading separatist group in Alberta said it reached the signature threshold to have the matter of Alberta's independence put to the voters in a referendum this fall. Prime Minister Mark Carney weighed in on that issue yesterday during his announcement that Louise Arbour will be Canada's next Governor General. Mr. Carney suggested his government on the Alberta situation will have a role to play.
18: There's the rule of law, there's the Clarity Act, which has been opined upon by the Supreme Court. Not at the same time when Madame Arbour was sitting on the Supreme Court, but has been the judgment passed there, and any referenda in any part of Canada need to be consistent with that. As you know as well, there's a judicial challenge separately but relatedly by Indigenous nations in Alberta regarding the question. So those processes have to be followed through. But if you bring it into, so I'm observing that because of the solemnity of the moment that we're observing today and celebrating today. But if you bring it into my day-to-day responsibilities and those of the government, it's to continue to act as we have from the start, which is in the spirit of cooperative federalism, making the country work, making it work for Albertans, making it work for the for Indigenous peoples, making it work for all Canadians.
17: The Clarity Act was passed by the Liberal government of the day following the near defeat of the Federalist cause in the 1995 referendum in Quebec. It says the federal government will only negotiate with a province on separation if the referendum question is clear and produces a clear majority. It also gives the House of Commons the power to decide whether both the question and the result meet that so-called clarity test. When Mr. Carney was asked if he plans to bring up Alberta separation with Premier Danielle Smith this week when the Premier is in Ottawa, Mr. Carney didn't answer the question.
19: Premier Smith is in town later this week for the Canada Strong and Free Conference. Do you have plans to meet with her and discuss the possible upcoming referendum?
18: That's funny. I thought she was in town to meet me because, yes, there are plans to meet. And if that's good, if she's here, she can take in other activities. But I'm sure the highlight of her visit to the great city of Ottawa will be a side visit to Nepean. My constituency, but also we're having a meeting that's being settled. I can't remember if it's Thursday afternoon or Friday morning, but it's being arranged. I very much look forward to seeing
19: it. Will referendum talk beyond
18: that
19: the agenda
18: was your
19: for you?
18: Follow-up.
17: The Prime Minister also offered comments recently on another growing controversy in Alberta related to the separatist cause. Mr. Carney called a massive data breach that saw the Alberta voters list leaked to a pro-separatist group deeply concerning. And he supported investigations by Elections Alberta and the RCMP. Elections Canada is investigating the Centurion Project and its use of the list that has the personal information of almost 3 million Alberta voters. The leader of the Alberta NDP, Nahed Nenshi, called it one of the worst breaches of personal data in Canadian history.
20: The situation is serious. It demands clear leadership. It demands transparency. And it demands action from this government. But all we've heard from this government is 74 words. 74 words that can be summarized as nothing to see here, and if there is something, it wasn't our fault. Today in question period, the Premier said that the government's not going to do anything. They're going to let Elections Alberta investigate, the very same Elections Alberta that they have defunded and defanged, that they've taken away the investigative ability of Elections Alberta to do the work. But here's the thing. There will be a referendum in 5 months. There'll be an election within the next 17 months. The Premier implied today that Elections Alberta has 2 years to do an investigation. Does that mean she's not going to put the referendum on the ballot for 2 years until her government is done?
17: Keith Brownsey is a professor of political science at Mount Royal University in Calgary. He says there needs to be a public inquiry into this data breach, because it calls into question how the separatists were able to gather so many signatures during its petition drive.
21: There was this massive breach of, 2.9 million plus Alberta voters. And that was sent out into the public. It's in the cyber world right now. And it really calls into question the signatures on the current petition. Are they valid? Or are their names just placed there by the pro-separatist groups? We don't know any of the answers to those questions. That will have to be asked. And the only solution to this, I see, is a full-blown public inquiry, not even at the provincial level, but at the national level on issues such as cybersecurity and foreign interference in Canadian elections.
17: And then there's the MOU, the makings of a deal between Ottawa and Alberta on energy projects like a pipeline from Alberta to BC. For that to happen, Alberta has to commit to the so-called Pathways Project for carbon capture and storage and agree to increase its industrial carbon tax to $130 a ton. But according to reports, the oil industry is backtracking on its commitment to the carbon capture and storage project. And the Alberta and federal governments can't seem to agree on a timeline for raising the industrial carbon tax. For the leader of the Conservative Party, it's all a waste of time.
1: This is Pierre Polyev.
2: In fact, after a year of being prime minister, promising to build at unprecedented speeds, he was asked last week if he even supports ever building a pipeline to the Pacific, and his response was, so all of that lines up to it's more likely than not, which means more probable than possible, but none of that is to say certain, still a lot of work to be done. End quote. Mr. Speaker, it's like a riddle from Dr. Seuss. So how much will be the cost of green eggs and ham next year?
1: We will have more on the situation in Alberta coming up here on News Radio. Nahid Nenshi will join us, the leader of the Ontario NDP. I'm Rob Snow. This is Now You Know.

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1: 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Starting in town in Cambridge, we are still getting reports of a crash at the Cherry Blossom Road and Fountain Street North intersection. It's recommended that you drive with caution if you're in that area. Moving over to the 401, if you're on the eastbound side, traffic is moving up to speed from Woodstock into the region and out to Milton and Mississauga. If you're on the westbound side, roads are clear from Mississauga all the way into Woodstock. If you spot traffic problems, call us hands-free at *401. 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Now the latest from 570 meteorologist Carl Lamb.
2: There's still the chance for some showers as we go into the afternoon, but it's really not a wet day overall. It's just sun and cloud and a southwesterly wind around 20 kilometers per hour. We're up to 14 today and down to an overnight low of 6 with cloudy conditions. Your high for today is 14.
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6: No way. 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
7: I, too, was talking about that, so, you know, believe it, because, wow, what a big jackpot. 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
11: There are many important issues to talk about with our next guest, from a massive data breach of voter information to Alberta's relationship with Ottawa. Nahed Nenshi is the leader of the Alberta NDP. Yes, the Alberta NDP. Thanks for pointing that out, everyone. How are you, Nahed Nenshi? Good to hear from you.
12: It's great to be on, Rob. I kind of laughed when I heard that, too. I was like, well, she has a much nicer office than I do, but I think it's a bit of a demotion.
11: Well, yeah, fighting the same fight too, I suppose. But look, let's launch right into it. An Alberta separatist group called the Centurion Project managed to get its hands on the voters list and post the database online. It has the personal information of millions of people in Alberta, names, addresses, phone numbers. It was ordered by a court to take it down, but the cat is out of the bag now. Your party claims people with the UCP attended an online meeting hosted by this group, were members of the group, were shown how to use this information, search for people like former Premier Jason Kenney. There are investigations underway. What do you think should happen now?
12: Well, let's back up a little bit so people understand what's happened here. You know, there have been probably for 6 or 7 weeks now, people have been talking about this thing. There was a complaint to Elections Alberta that we learned about in early April. Elections Alberta chose not to investigate, meaning that this information was out there for people for over a month. We learned about it. There was a meeting on April 16th. We learned about it very early the next morning and immediately called the cops and said, you know, whether this is elections data or data from another source, it's out there on the web for any bad actor to be able to see. And that's just not right. You know, if we're talking about survivors of abuse or police officers or judges or even journalists, now their information is completely out there. About 10 days ago, Elections Alberta confirmed that this was true, got an injunction, got the thing taken down, but it had been out there for a long time. As you say, the cat was out of the bag. And what we learned yesterday is that at least one senior member of the Premier's staff was on that call on April 16th. So he sat there and watched former Premier Jason Kenney's information be shared with every Tom, Dick, and Harry on this call who were shown how to access this information. And the Premier yesterday in question period said she had no idea that this had happened, but her party later confirmed that it in fact had. And so we're expected to believe that this guy sat there while Jason Kenney's information was doxed and kind of went, no worries, no problem, didn't alert the authorities, didn't call the cops, and according to the Premier, didn't even tell his boss that this was going on. It's hard for me to believe that that's true, but maybe it is. Maybe that's just how the UCP does business. But the problem here is that a lot of people are now at personal risk of their safety. But also, every single Albertan is at risk of having their identity stolen. And the government is just saying nothing to see here and nothing to do with us. And I think everyone should be concerned about that.
11: Okay, so what do you think should happen that isn't happening now?
12: I think there's three things that need to happen. Number one, and I'll go from the easiest to the hardest, shall we? Number one is we've got to reach out to Albertans and tell them how they can protect their data now. The government is not pretending this is not a big deal, but every single Albertan who's a Canadian citizen over 18 is now at risk of identity theft. And so we've got to think about, you know, when your credit card gets compromised, the bank gives you a whole bunch of options, a whole bunch of things to do to protect your identity. We have to think about quickly how to do that on a big scale, let people know what they need to do to put alerts on their credit reports and all those things. That's easy. The second is, look, the premier's got to come clean. You know, I've been standing opposite her in question period for a year now, and her answer is always the same. I didn't know. I didn't know about this fraud. I didn't know about this abuse. I didn't know about this corruption. I didn't know that one of my staff members had been using theoretically independent commission report maps on the electoral boundaries for his own political benefit. I didn't know that my staff attends these meetings. I didn't know that people's data was being breached. So the premier's got to come clean. One of two things is going on here, and there are only two options. Either she really didn't know, which means she's not running the government. And so I think Albertans are allowed to ask, so who's actually running the government here? Who's keeping her in the dark? Or number two, she did know, and she thought it was all okay. And Albertans deserve to know either way. The third thing is the hardest thing, which is one of the leaders of the separatist movement, we now know, tweeted on March 24th, hey, all the canvassers who are getting signatures for the referendum, go sign up with the Centurion Project and get yourself 1,000 more names. And what did he mean by that? And what we know is that this database gives you all the information you need to frankly forge signatures on petitions. We don't know if that happened, but we know that all the ingredients were there for that to happen. And quite frankly, Rob, if I'm, you know, to the Alberta separatist volunteers, I say, look, I don't agree with you on Canada and on the benefits of Canada, but I know you love Alberta as much as I do, and I know you busted your butt and you stood out there in the cold to collect signatures, you talked to your neighbors, you put yourself at risk to get involved in the political process, and the leaders of your process were engaged in this kind of shady behavior and can put the entire thing at risk. You know, you have every right to be mad about that. But ultimately, Albertans also need to say, are these petitions legitimate? Are these signatures legitimate? Did they meet their threshold, the threshold that the premier lowered for them to get a referendum? And will a referendum now be legitimate? Will any election be legitimate with this data out there? This is a big problem, and we have to figure out how to solve it. But to do that, we have to admit that this has happened and this is a problem.
11: Okay. Ned Denchy with us, the leader of the Alberta NDP. A few more minutes with him when we return to News Radio.
5: 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Bean. Starting in town, there are no reported crashes across Kitchener, Waterloo, and Cambridge. Moving over to the 401 on the eastbound side, traffic is also moving up to speed from Woodstock through the region and out to Milton and into Mississauga. On the westbound side, roads are clear from Mississauga into Milton and continuing west all the way into the region and out to Woodstock. But if you spot traffic problems, call us hands-free at Star 401. 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Offer ends May 10th. Now the latest from 570 meteorologist Carl Lamb.
13: There's still the chance for some showers as we go into the afternoon, but it's really not a wet day overall. It's just sun and cloud and a southwesterly wind around 20 kilometers per hour. We're up to 14 today and down to an overnight low of 6 with cloudy conditions. Your high for today is 14.
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11: Returns with Nehet Nenshi, the leader of the Alberta NDP, here for a few more minutes. Mr. Nenshi, Prime Minister Carney yesterday in Ottawa said that any referendum in Alberta will need to comply with the Clarity Act, put in place by the Liberal government in Ottawa after the 95 referendum in Quebec. What do you think of that assertion from the Prime Minister?
12: Well, he is, of course, correct. That is the law. And as much as Danielle Smith and the UCP government in Alberta like to pretend that the law doesn't apply to them, it is, in fact, the law. And one of the challenges that we've had is the government has been pandering to the separatists. They reduced the threshold for the number of signatures required. A judge ruled that the question the separatists were petitioning on is in fact unconstitutional, and the government changed the law to allow for unconstitutional referendums to have petitions on them. Now, they said a number of times that they will not allow an unconstitutional referendum to stand, while they know that the question that people were signing the petition on is unconstitutional. But they've never said what their plan is, how they're going to craft a question that actually passes both the constitutional test, but also the test of the Clarity Act. And the Prime Minister, in reminding them today that if they really want a referendum as early as this fall, they actually have to get sign-off from the federal government on the question to be asked. Well, that's actually the law. And it seems that the government has just been making this up as they go along. They've been using Canada is their own plaything, pandering to separatists. You know, the premier admitted last summer when she was asked, you know, why are you pandering to separatists? She didn't say because Alberta has a raw deal, because this is a way to get the attention of Ottawa. She actually said, because if I don't, my party will split and I'll lose the next election. So they're playing with the separatists, being unclear on their position on Canada for their own political survival. And I think all Canadians deserve better than that, especially Albertans.
11: Do you think average Albertans who signed the petition supporting the separatist cause, the independence movement, even understand the Clarity Act or are aware that it exists?
12: Well, certainly the government and the leaders of the separatist movement have not been clear about this. You know, to give them some credit, the separatist movement folks have said, even if in the very unlikely events of a yes vote, that just sets off a period of consultations and discussions that could take years.

0: sir. Thank you again.
1: Always happy to chat with you. There is no such thing as a slow news day in Alberta these days.
0: No, but, not by the sounds of it.
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0: Okay. Thank you, sir. Ned Nenshi, the leader of Alberta's New Democrats, Cybrob Snow. We will turn our attention to federal politics. Coming up next, a pair of great columnists will join us. Tash Carradine from the National Post, Brian Lilly from the Toronto Sun. I'm Rob Snow. This is News Radio.

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1: It's 1:30, sunny at the Boardwalk in Kitchener, 12 degrees. Good afternoon, I'm Erin Anderson with the 570 News Radio top story. Ontario's Chief Medical Officer of Health says he wants to assure people there's a plan in place following news of a link between a deadly hantavirus outbreak on a cruise ship in the North Atlantic and the province. Dr. Kieran Moore says health officials are becoming experts in contact tracing, monitoring, and testing while ensuring Ontarians get the right care at the right time. Moore says a couple in the province's Grey Bruce Public Health Unit area is being monitored for 45 days after disembarking from the affected cruise ship late last month. Three people have died due to the ship's outbreak, while several others have become sick. Time for Rogers Xfinity Internet traffic and weather together. Here's Zach Zettel.
2: Thanks, Erin. 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Starting in town, there are no reported crashes across Kitchener, Waterloo, and Cambridge. Moving over to the 401 on the eastbound side, traffic is moving up to speed from Woodstock through the region and out to Milton and Mississauga. If you're on the westbound side, roads are clear from Mississauga into Milton and continuing west all the way through the region and out to Woodstock. If you spot traffic problems, call us hands-free at Star 401. The greenhouses are bursting with color at Belgian Nursery. Add beauty to your outdoor spaces with a great selection of annuals and vegetable plants from Belgian Nursery, Highway 7, just east of Breslau. Now the latest from 570 meteorologist Carl Lamb.
3: Temperatures just max out at 14 degrees today. Sun and cloud, but also the chance for still some rain showers popping up this afternoon with that southwesterly wind around 20 kilometers per hour. And tonight we're cooling down to a low of 6. Your high for today is 14.
1: Right now at the Boardwalk in Kitchener, it is sunny, 12 degrees. A second candidate is officially vying for the leadership of the provincial Liberals, and she has a local connection. Lee Fairclough announced her candidacy this morning, rather. If the name sounds familiar, she was formerly the president of St. Mary's General Hospital, which is now Wren at Queen's Boulevard. Fairclough wants to be the first Liberal leader since Kathleen Wynne to be an actual sitting MPP. She took the Etobicoke Lakeshore riding in last year's snap provincial election. Fairclough joins policy advisor Dylan Mirando as the only two candidates to file papers so far. 2026 has been a year to forget for the country's job market. April saw another negative performance. 570's Mike Eppel is more in the Business Center.
4: April was the third month in four so far this year for a negative performance by the jobs market, down another 18,000 last month, 112,000 for the year so far, with the unemployment rate going back up to a six-month high of 6.9%. Andrew Grantham, senior economist at the CIBC, says even a slowdown in population growth isn't enough to take away the slack in the jobs market.
5: You know, even though we did get some growth within the Canadian economy, some GDP growth in the first quarter, you know, we are not reducing slack within the labor market. If anything, slack is actually increased. That makes things very difficult for the Bank of Canada right now, particularly when there's some concern over inflation ahead because of the oil price shock.
4: Youth unemployment was on the rise again, with that sector showing an unemployment rate of over 14%. The rising cost of fuel may have also had an impact, with big job losses in the construction sector and transportation. At the Business Center, I'm Mike Uppel.
1: In sports, should be another full house at the odd tonight. The Rangers host the Colts. Kitchener looking to take a 2-0 lead in the OHL Championship Series. 570 News Radio has the action, starting with the pregame at 6:30. And the Jays host the Angels tonight. Toronto looking to bounce back after a 3-game sweep at the hands of the Rays. We have news next at 2 o'clock. I'm Erin Anderson, 570 News Radio.
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2: It's our Wednesday Newsday political panel, and the scribes are back. Tasha Carradine, columnist, National Post. Welcome back. Tasha, great to hear from you.
3: Great to hear from you.
2: Brian Lilly, columnist, Toronto Sun. How are you, Brian?
4: Perfectly adequate on a bland Toronto day.
2: Okay. That's good to hear, I suppose. That's good to hear. Okay, you won the draft lottery. Maybe that'll cheer up Leaf fans. At least they have something to cheer for. All right. Sorry, Tasha, go ahead.
3: No, I just said we, like how great.
2: Oh, we.
3: Yeah.
2: Okay.
3: Yeah. We need all the good news we can get. So there's some.
2: There you go. Okay. Well, let's start with what you've been writing about. Brian certainly has some thoughts on the new governor general writing in the Sun. Louise Arbour was exactly the wrong pick to become Canada's next governor general. Why do you say that, Brian?
4: Because this is supposed to be a nonpartisan, non-political role. And Mark Carney said, call up central casting. Find me someone that will anchor conservatives, that holds all the left-wing progressive positions that I do, that has opined on absolutely everything, criticized Israel's human rights record while praising China's and Cuba's. Let's find someone like that. And that person is Louise Arbour. She's a very accomplished woman. I don't want to take anything away from her on that. But the role of governor general should be above politics, above the fray, not someone who is, as I said, out there opining on absolutely everything, which she has done. She comes from a very distinct political viewpoint. She was a Supreme Court justice that wanted to bring in positive rights and insert them into the charter for social services such as welfare. That would have taken away the ability of legislatures to actually make decisions on how we spend our money. She's a horrible choice on so many fronts.
2: What do you think about the pick, Tasha?
3: Well, I echo Brian's concerns. When I saw this, I immediately remembered what she had said about Israel. She also criticized our military and said some very, you know, she's just not mince words. She's not a diplomat. And that's what this role pretty much you have to be. And, you know, she said, I think Brian actually quoted it. If you just recruit white boys who like guns but don't like women or anyone who doesn't look like them, you'll perpetuate that culture. She also, you know, said slammed the entire military as basically not serving Canada. So, you know, that her role as governor general, she's going to be interacting with the military. And yes, she wrote a report that was important in the sense that, yes, there's sexual abuse in the military. No question. There's harassment. It's got to be rooted out. But it was the way she expressed herself that is a concern. So that's where I share Brian's take, is that you've got to have a person in this role who is neutral. And that's almost impossible to find these days. But at the very least, someone who isn't as opinionated, as vocal about their opinion. It would be like putting an opinion columnist, right, in the role. The likelihood of Brian or me being appointed governor general is probably zero. And partly because of that, because we have a sharp tongue. So in her case, yeah, I don't know. We had enough issues with Julie Payette. Let's hope we don't have the same situation this time.
4: If I could just add one more thing, Rob. If a conservative government put in someone as conservative as Ms. Arbour is liberal, they would be accused by the liberals of undermining the institution. And that's what Mark Carney has done. This is not a Louise Arbour problem. This is Mark Carney is undermining the institution of the governor general by making it so political.
2: Okay. Now, Tasha has been writing some thoughts about Mr. Carney and his affinity for all things European. You say it's personal for him, Tasha. What do you mean?
3: Well, sure. I mean, I think it's personal, political, and economic. But the personal is definitely part of it. You know, I mean, Mark Carney spent a good part of his career in the same circles that he is in now. He was governor of the Bank of England. He was a special climate finance envoy for the United Nations. You know, he's very aware. I mean, the first trip he made as prime minister was not to Washington. It was to meet Macron and Starmer, you know, a nod to our French and English heritage, but also because he knows these guys. Ian, he's very comfortable with them. So There is definitely a personal aspect to this. And the political one is to basically hedge against the U.S. And either it's a plan, you know, it's a way to try and leverage, gee, we have other friends, or it's a plan B in case our negotiations on Kuzma fall apart on July 1st. But either way, history tells us that this effort to diversify to Europe, while it's, you know, it can go so far, is not going to replace the United States. It's been tried before by previous prime ministers. It did not bear fruit. We already have a deal with Europe for 98% yes. of our exports are tariff-free. So it's not clear how much more we have to gain in this.
2: Yeah, that is lost in so much of the conversation. We already have a deal with the EU.
3: Yeah.
2: We already have a deal with the EU. We have a continuation agreement with the UK after about post Brexit as well. So,
3: yeah.
2: Brian, what do you think, Brian?
4: I'm with Tasha. Like, what more can we do? It makes Carney feel good. He gets a lot of media accolades for it. But the EU is not going to replace our trade with the US. And let me give you some hard numbers on that. Our exports to the EU on just a goods basis, this is goods, not goods and services, $34.48 billion. Compare that to the US, $383 billion, more than 10 times higher. We import about $336 billion from the United States, but we import $54 billion from the EU. We do have a trade imbalance with them of about $20 billion a year. That's with an existing free trade agreement. And our big exports, they're not going to buy because we can't get our oil to them due to a lack of pipelines. We can't get them LNG, which they desperately want because we haven't built the facilities or the pipelines. Autos, they're not going to buy our autos. Our entire auto industry is directed towards the United States, and think of the vehicles that we do build here. They're too big for Europe. And we're not going to be sending them huge amounts of lumber. Our big exports are not made for the European market. So it's not clear what Mark Carney's hoping to achieve here other than good politics for him. He gets to say, see, I'm closer to the nice guys, not the bad orange man in the United States.
2: All right. Okay. When we come back, let's talk a little bit about the big conservative gab fest getting underway in Ottawa, the Canada Strong and Free Network. I'm Rob Snow. This is News Radio.
5: 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Starting in town, traffic is moving smoothly across the region and there are no reported crashes. On the 401s, if you're on the eastbound side, traffic is moving up to speed out of Woodstock and into the region. Then you should expect some minor delays from Highway 6 South to Guelph Line. Then that volume clears through as you get into Milton and move out to Mississauga. On the westbound side, roads are clear from Mississauga all the way into the region and out to Woodstock. If you spot traffic problems, call us hands-free at *401. 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Now the latest from 570 meteorologist Carl Lamb.
6: There's still the chance for some showers as we go into the afternoon, but it's really not a wet day overall. It's just sun and cloud and a southwesterly wind around 20 kilometers per hour. We're up to 14 today and down to an overnight low of 6 with cloudy conditions. Your high for today is 14.
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2: It's our Newsday panel. Tasha Carradine's here, columnist with the National Post. Brian Lilly, columnist with the Toronto Sun. The annual conservative conference is underway in Ottawa. This is the Canada Strong and Free Conference. And according to one report, it's a chance for potential Conservative Party leadership hopefuls to work the room should Pierre Poilievre's job become available. Politico floated this today. Jason Kenney, Jamil Giovanni, Michelle Rempel-Garner, Melissa Lantzman, Shiv Majumdar, members of the Mulrooney family, Doug Ford, Tim Houston, Lisa Raitt, and Rona Ambrose, all among the names that surface as potential successors to Pierre Poilievre. Is that job available, though? Tasha, what do you think about this?
3: Well, it's going to be a long list. I'll say that. I think some of these names have been floated for a while in the ether, but things are becoming, I would say, a little more concrete, maybe the wrong word, but defined. The most recent Nanos poll came out again and showing that I think that, well, the gap between Mark Carney and Pierre Poilievre is not going away. It does not seem that Poilievre has been able to get any traction with whatever he's been saying lately. And I think that he's going to be done by the end of the year. I do believe that the party will have to move on. It has to come from caucus. They have to be the ones to vote him out, or threaten to vote him out and have him step down. Unfortunately for him, the timing of his ascension coincided with the rise of Donald Trump, the departure of Justin Trudeau, and Mark Carney as a stabilizing figure that many voters in Canada, in fact, most boomer voters in Canada in particular, look to and say, that's the guy we need to take on Trump. Now, things can go sideways, perhaps for Carney, if we don't get a deal with the U.S. for Kuzma this summer. But I don't think, even if things go worse for him, that Poilievre would be the one to beat him in an election. So I think that the party is going to be, people are maybe be testing the waters, or the party itself is going to start, putting the kettle on to boil, so to speak.
2: Interesting. Done by the end of the year, Brian. Poilievre done by the end of the year, Tasha says. What do you think about that?
4: It's possible. I mean, I'm hearing more griping from conservatives than I have since just after the election. Right after the election and for a couple months after, there was a lot of griping that, we lost. People upset. And I remember writing about that after a visit to Stampede, Alberta conservatives furious with Poilievre. He hadn't won a seat back yet. Then that went away. It's come back. Is the job open? No. From that list, I can tell you who's not running. Rona Ambrose, not coming back to politics. Lisa Raitt, not coming back to politics. Doug Ford, as much as people love talking about it, I don't see it happening. He doesn't like leaving Etobicoke. Shiv Majumdar, I don't see him running. The rest, Kenny has told me he's not running. and has tried to make that point online. But do I believe him? I don't know. Tim Houston? There's an ambitious man.
2: Tim Houston?
3: Yep, Tim Houston.
2: Yeah, ambitious, but... how
4: Premiers
2: conservative is he?
4: Tim is fairly conservative. Is he where the base is right now? I don't know. I know I hear everyone say, back to Doug Ford, Doug Ford's not a conservative. Doug Ford is just a liberal. They've got all kinds of really nasty names for him. You know what Doug Ford is able to do that the last three conservative leaders haven't been able to do? Win an election.
2: Yes.
4: Whoever they find, it's got to be someone that can win an election. Pierre Poilievre still thinks he can. I'm not sure. So is it Jason Kenney, Jamil Giovanni, Michelle Rempelgarn, Melissa Lantzman, or Tim Houston? Those are the only names I'd leave on that list.
3: Yeah, I think that the issue with Doug Ford is his stock is falling provincially here, following the Jet scandal and other things. So I would probably not keep him on the list as much as I would have before the start of this year.
2: Okay. Speaking of airplanes, what do you think of this idea of selling off airports to private investors, Brian?
4: As my colleague Warren Kinsella was writing in The Sun the other day, that's what helped him and all the liberals working for Jean Chrétien win the 1993 federal election, was that this was something they were going to do. I'm not sure the public's going to like it. While I'm normally a private sector guy, an airport is a piece of public infrastructure. The guy to talk to on this is Duncan Dee, who can explain how the U.S. treats their airports very differently, and it helps lead to lower costs for and lower fares that we all pay. I don't see how privatizing the airports would do anything but jack up the price of flying, which in Canada is already far too high.
2: Oh, sure. Tasha, what do you think?
3: Yeah, Australia did it, and several of its airports were privatized, and fares went up. And I think right now there's no appetite for higher fares. I'm a little confused as to why the government is singling this out. You know, there are other assets they could probably monetize. Why the airports? They already collect money from the nonprofits that run the airports, so... I don't think the public would be very excited by this, especially at this juncture. So, again, not too sure why it's on the menu. Maybe they can explain it in more detail.
2: Okay, when we come back, we will turn our attention to Doug Ford, his recent woes. You're both in Toronto. You've both been following it. You know, is this the beginning of the end of Ford Nation? I guess that's the question. Is he going to jail? Would he qualify for bail? Or would he have to apply for reverse onus bail? Doug Ford and his political future when we come back. This is News Radio.
5: 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Starting in town, traffic is moving smoothly across the region and there are no reported crashes. On to the 401 on the eastbound side, traffic is moving up to speed out of Woodstock and into the region. Then you should expect some minor delays from Guelph Line to Highway 25. Then as you pass that, roads are clear heading into Milton and into Mississauga. On the westbound side, traffic is clear from Mississauga all the way into the region and out to Woodstock. If you spot traffic problems, call us hands-free at Star 401. 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Now the latest from 570 meteorologist Carl Lamb.
6: There's still the chance for some showers as we go into the afternoon, but it's really not a wet day overall. It's just sun and cloud and a southwesterly wind around 20 kilometers per hour. We're up to 14 today and down to an overnight low of 6 with cloudy conditions. Your high for today is 14.
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2: With Brian Lilly, columnist with the Toronto Sun, Tasha Carrington, columnist with the National Post. Doug Ford, the next Ontario election is a long ways off. It doesn't have to be held legally until April of 2030. So, you know, almost 4 years now. Do you think Doug Ford will still be around by then, or are we in the end game for Ford Nation, Brian? What's your sense of things right now with him?
4: Well, he's down for sure. He's not, you know, it's not as if he wouldn't win an election if it were held right now. There was one poll that said the Liberals were ahead by one. I don't really buy it because it's a pollster I don't normally work with. I'm not discounting them, but I'm not used to them. And also because the Liberals have no leader. So I think that's people saying, oh, yeah, Liberals. Yeah, I like Mark Carney. Is it closer than it was in the last election? Absolutely. But, you know, he's been lower than this before. In September of 2023, he hit 33%. He'd fallen that low. And that was during the Greenbelt scandal. He canceled the Greenbelt. And by the end of the year, Abacus Data had him back up at 42%. Main Street at 36%. So he can bounce back. Now, do I think he should be running again? No, I think he's won three majority mandates. Serve out part of this, then step down. But he wants to run a fourth time. He's been very clear that he wants to do it. And so based on history, you know, he was down in 2019, came back, down in 2023, came back. He's not down as much as either of those times, so he could come back. It will really depend on who becomes Ontario Liberal leader. If it's Nathaniel Erskine-Smith, I think Doug Ford wins a fourth term. If it's Navdeep Bains, it's going to be more difficult.
2: Yeah, that's, I wrote those two names down. I'm Nate Erskine-Smith, I think Ford could dispatch with him. Navdeep Bains, probably a different story. What do you think, Tasha?
3: Yeah, I think that it really does depend a lot on who's going to be Liberal leader. And I think it depends on Ford. No one's going to push Ford out. He's going to be the one to decide. And I think, you know, if the polling shows that closer to the vote that he is going to lose, I don't know if he will roll the dice on that, but I think he's been very damaged, as I said earlier, by not only the jet, that was sort of the apex of it, but the scandals that, you know, Merritt Stiles recently made some very inflammatory comments. I'm not even going to repeat them because I don't think you should say those things about another person in politics the way she did. But the point is that he's done, you know, his government has had scandals. and done things that a lot of people have been scratching their head for years, green belt and other things. So it's a combination, it's accumulation of factors that have worn down his popularity. And the jet, really, that was the crash landing for a lot of people saying, no, that's a bridge too far. No, I can't believe a guy who's supposed to be on the side of taxpayers would go and spend money on a private plane. So his image has been tarnished. I like Brian, though. I'm not sure that it's that far gone that he couldn't win again, but it depends who else is running against him.
2: All right. That is our time, and it's always a pleasure to hear from the two of you. Thank you so much. Bye-bye.
3: Thanks, Rob. Bye.
2: Yeah, thanks. Brian Lilly, read him in the Toronto Sun. Tasha Carradine, read her in the National Post. And call me right after the news for Talkback on News Radio. 570.

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1: It is 2 o'clock, partly sunny and 12 degrees. Good afternoon. I'm Paul McPhee with the 570 News Radio top story. Ontario's Chief Medical Officer of Health says two Ontario residents who are on a cruise ship with passengers infected with hantavirus are in good spirits and showing no symptoms. He says they're isolating in their rural community. Dr. Kieran Moore says the couple in the Grey Bruce Public Health Units area are being monitored for 45 days, the longest potential incubation period for the deadly virus.
2: We are in daily contact with them. If between the daily contact they develop symptoms, they have a number to call, and we will coordinate the care and the testing and the follow-up for these individuals, and we'll keep all of our health system partners informed if they ever do need treatment.
1: Yeah, four other Canadians are still on board the cruise ship that has seen three people die from the rodent-borne virus. 570 News Time, 2:01, time for Rogers Xfinity Internet Traffic and Weather. Together on the ones, here's Zach Zettel.
3: 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Starting in town in Cambridge, we are getting reports of a crash at the Queen Street West and Gobel Avenue intersection. Then on our area highways, we are getting reports of a crash on Highway 7 between Elmira Road and Wellington Road 32. Then on the 401's eastbound side, traffic is moving up to speed out of Woodstock and into the region. Then you should expect some minor delays between Guelph Line and Highway 25. 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Now the latest from 570 meteorologist Carl Lamb.
4: Temperatures just max out at 14 degrees today. Sun and cloud, but also the chance for still some rain showers popping up this afternoon with that southwesterly wind around 20 kilometers per hour. And tonight we're cooling down to a low of 6. Your high for today is 14.
1: Yeah, right now outside the 570 News Radio studio, partly sunny and holding steady at 12 degrees. Halton Regional Police have laid more than 50 charges against 8 suspects, including 2 youths in connection with 10 robberies earlier this year. The robberies took place across the GTHA, including in Waterloo and Guelph. The investigation looked into a series of jewelry store robberies between January and March, typically involving 4 to 5 suspects using stolen vehicles with cloned license plates. One of those heists took place March 2nd at a Charmed Diamonds in Waterloo, while there was also one on February 17th at a Charmed Diamonds in Guelph. Halton Regional Police Chief Stephen Tanner says 4 of the 8 accused were out on forms of release at the time of their arrest. Investigators expect more arrests and charges to come in connection with additional robberies. The Pentagon has started releasing new files on unidentified flying objects, saying the public can now draw its own conclusions from them. The newly unveiled website housing documents on UFOs features black and white military imagery displayed prominently, with statements shown using typewriter-like font. In sports, the Rangers or Colts are back at it tonight at the Audits. Game 2 in the OHL Championship Series. The Rangers winning the opener on Wednesday night. Catch the action on 570 News Radio with Mike Farwell and Josh Piercy, beginning with the pregame at 6:30. And there's baseball tonight at Rogers Center. The Jays host the Angels. 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News next at 2:30. I'm Paul McPhee, 570 News Radio.
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6: Welcome to Talk Back. It is 2 hours of debate and discussion on the big issues of the day. Today's topic is getting ahead. And what we're going to do today, we're going to ask you a classic pollster question. And I'm going to be keeping track of your answers. I want to see if there's a trend one way or another just on this topic. So here's our question. Phone lines open right now, 1-833-668-2577, 1-833-668-2577. When you think about Canadians' overall well-being, Do you believe Canadians are getting ahead, treading water, or falling behind? How would you answer that question? Getting ahead, treading water, you know, things are about the same as they've been recently, or are they falling behind? How would you answer that question? Do you take, door number one, door number two, or door number three? When you think about, say, what's going on in your own life, or with the people you know, or what you see around you in your day-to-day life, do you think Canadians are getting ahead? Are they treading water, or are Canadians falling behind? What would you say? 1-833-668-2577. 1-833-668-2577. There are quite a few reasons we wanted to get into this topic today. One of them is a recent comment from Prime Minister Mark Carney that he made during a debate in question period not that long ago, a couple of weeks ago. And it's just been kind of bouncing around in my head what the Prime Minister said. He said Canadians are getting ahead. And to back that up, he pointed to the fact that wages are growing faster than the rate of inflation. So this goes back about 2 weeks ago. The Prime Minister and Pierre Poilievre were going at one another in question period over the cost of living and over gas prices. Poilievre was calling on the government to suspend all the gas taxes for the rest of the year. And you remember later the Prime Minister announced that his government would suspend the excise tax on fuel until Labor Day. But on that day, the Prime Minister rose in the House of Commons and he said, Canadians are getting ahead. I want you to listen to what he said. I am quoting him accurately. Roll the tape.
7: One thing I've learned in my economics education is you've got to study history and you've got to look at numbers. My record as a central bank governor is inflation less than 2% at the Bank of Canada, inflation less than 2% at the Bank of England. But let's get back to where we are today, which is wages in this country are growing at more than twice the rate of inflation. And I'll spell it out for the member opposite. That means Canadians are getting ahead.
6: That means Canadians are getting ahead. Mark Carney in the House of Commons about 2 weeks ago, Canadians are getting ahead. And as evidence, he pointed to wages growing at twice the rate of inflation. Now, he's almost right. He's not quite right, but he's almost right. According to the most recent unemployment report from StatsCan, the average hourly wage in Canada is $37.73 an hour, 4.7% higher than it was this time last year. And according to Statistics Canada, the most recent inflation rate is 2.4%. So wages are growing at almost twice the rate of inflation. He's almost right, but not quite. But more to the point, does that mean Canadians are getting ahead? Or are they kind of in a holding pattern? Or are they falling behind? When you think about Canadians and their well-being, Mr. Carney says we're getting ahead. We are getting ahead because wages are going up faster than the rate of inflation. Now, as well, some more comments from the Prime Minister. He was asked recently by a news reporter about the cost of living. This was during his announcement about the Sovereign Wealth Fund. And he was asked by the news reporter, was Graham Richardson of CTV News, who said, well, a sovereign wealth fund sounds great, but what is your government doing at the Main Street level about the cost of living? And during his answer, the Prime Minister seemed to suggest inflation really isn't a problem. Let's listen to a little bit of that.
8: Well, inflation, I'd remind that inflation in this country is for the entire life of this government, has been in the Bank of Canada's target range. Okay, so there's not been a shift in overall inflation. I understand grocery prices, fuel prices. That's why we've taken targeted action. I'm pushing inflation out of your pretext because that's not factually correct. I'm sorry, if you're going to ask a factual question, you'll get a factual answer.
6: So, you know, inflation, he says, is not really a problem. It's 2.4%. You know, but food inflation is 4%. Prices for vegetables are up almost 9%. Gas prices up 6%. But the Prime Minister is adamant inflation is not really a problem. As I don't know, as long as you don't eat, as long as you don't drive, I guess it's not a problem. And he also touted all the programs that his government has so people can get ahead. You know, National School Food Program, Canada Child Benefit, Dental Care Program, PharmaCare Program, Groceries and Essentials Benefit. But he says wages are going up more than inflation, and they are. And he says the inflation rate is well within the Bank of Canada's target rate for inflation, and it is. But are Canadians getting ahead is our question for you. Because here are a bunch of other numbers for you. There are 1.5 million Canadians unemployed. 120,000 Canadians stayed at a homeless shelter last year. Another 70,000 or so live rough every night. And there are 2 million visits to food banks every month. There was a story recently in the news media that said people making $115,000 a year can't buy a home. They're priced out. Desjardins Economics recently wrote a commentary about the rise of the permanent renter. The prime minister says Canadians are getting ahead because wages are growing faster than inflation. As I say, he's not wrong. Wages are growing faster than inflation. But are Canadians getting ahead, as he also claims? So what do you think, everyone? We'll keep track of your answers today. I'd love to know your opinions. Canadians and their well-being, are Canadians getting ahead? Are they just kind of treading water, or are Canadians falling behind? We're doing this kind of as a poll. We want to see if there's any trend at the end of TalkBack today. So give us a call. Give us your answer. If you've never called before, just mention that and we'll make your call a priority. 1-833-668-2577. Let's kick it around. Are Canadians getting ahead? I'm Rob Snow. This is Now You Know. It's TalkBack on News Radio.

0: This update is brought to you by L.L. Bean. Starting in town in Cambridge, we are still getting reports of a crash at the Queen Street West and Gobel Avenue intersection. And on our area highways, there are reports of a crash on Highway 7 between Elmira Road and Wellington Road 32. You should expect delays if you're in that area. On the 401's eastbound side, traffic is moving up to speed out of Woodstock and into the region, and continuing into Milton and out to Mississauga. If you spot traffic problems, call us hands-free at *401. 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Offer ends May 10th. Now the latest from 570 meteorologist Carl Lamb.
1: There's still the chance for some showers as we go into the afternoon, but it's really not a wet day overall. It's just sun and cloud and a southwesterly wind around 20 kilometers per hour. We're up to 14 today and down to an overnight low of 6 with cloudy conditions. Your high for today is 14.
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9: Running a poll today. When you think of the overall well-being of Canadians, are Canadians getting ahead? Are things about the same? Are they treading water? Or are Canadians falling behind? What would you say? Keeping track of your answers. 1-833-668-2577. Two lines available. Let's go to Okotoks. First of all, Troy is there. First time caller. Hello, Troy.
10: Hi. How's it going?
9: Hi, Troy. Yeah, good to hear from you, Troy. What would you say? Getting ahead? About the same? Falling behind? What would you say?
10: I'd say falling behind. So I'm 33. I make $49 an hour, and the only debt I have is my mortgage, and I have to work 6 days a week to make ends meet. And I would say $49 an hour is a pretty good wage. So I don't know where these numbers are coming from that they're claiming that inflation is like 4%. I mean
9: 2.4%.
10: Don't say that.
9: 2.4%. You don't think it's true that inflation is 2.4%? No way.
10: No.
9: Okay. So falling behind, so your inability to feel as though you're getting ahead, what do you think is behind that? Is it mostly financial, like the cost of things, how expensive things are?
10: Everything. Like, just like on food. Like the best example for me that comes to mind is just like on coffee, for example. I make all my coffee at home. Like a bag of coffee beans at Costco here in Alberta is about $29. I think it's $28 or $29 a bag.
9: Oh, yeah.
10: 2 years ago, it was like $18. So that's like, so whatever, the quick math, I think that's like 70%. That's a lot of food. It is definitely outpaced the average wage increase that I think most people have seen.
9: Right. So when the prime minister says something like wages are growing faster than inflation, so people are getting ahead, you don't buy it.
10: No. So
9: you don't buy it.
10: Yeah. I mean, I got a raise beginning of last year. It was 3%, and my cost of living has definitely increased a lot more than only 3%.
9: Right. I'm just curious, you know, you're 33 making $49 an hour. What do you do for a living? That's a pretty good wage.
10: I am an electrician at a maintenance or at a
9: electrician
10: cardboard plant here. That is in Calgary.
9: Okay. Well, all the best to you. Thank you. You've got us off and running and off to a good start. There you go. 39 years old, making $49 an hour. Feels like he's falling behind. Herman up next in Calgary today. Hello, Herman.
11: Hi, Rob. Thank you for taking my call. You know, you
9: getting ahead, treading water, or falling behind?
11: the way you framed the question beginning, saying door number one, door number two, door number three, begs me to cast Mark Carney in the role of Monty Hall. Because before we look at door number three, let's remember in the light that there is a dental program. Let's remember that we're doing all of this wealth redistribution to actually hide the fact that the numbers say that per capita GDP has been falling for 10 years. So the math tells us that Canadians for some time now have been falling behind.
9: Okay. Do you feel like you're falling behind?
11: Oh, it's definitely more of a struggle than it
9: more
11: has.
9: More of a struggle.
11: Okay. I mean, I'm in my 50s and like I do okay. And they're like, but you know, sometimes I will say, no, I'm going to, you know, eat at home a little bit more this week to kind of save some money up and that sort of stuff. It's a balancing act that I haven't had to really confront since I was in university.
9: You would say these are the most challenging times since you were in university, like decades ago.
11: They're getting there. I graduated in 93. Yeah, absolutely. And when I graduated from engineering and economics degree, that was a downturn in Canada.
9: That was a downturn.
11: This is worse.
9: Yes, I remember the early 90s. I remember it was tough for a lot of people that I went to university with in the early 90s who were taking engineering, studying engineering. It was a very difficult time period. And you're saying it's even tougher now. All right. Very interesting. Okay. Why don't we stop here? We're just getting going though on Talkback today. Kind of running a poll, falling behind in the lead. Our Canadians, but think of their overall well-being. You can't just look at it as a dollars and cents kind of thing, but just the overall well-being of Canadians right now. Are they getting ahead? Are things about the same? You know, treading water, as I say, or are Canadians falling behind? The Prime Minister says Canadians are getting ahead. What do you say? 1-833-668-2577 and have your say on Talkback on News Radio.
7: 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Starting in town in Cambridge, we are still getting reports of a crash at the Queen Street West and Gobel Avenue intersection. Moving over to the 401 on the eastbound side, traffic is moving up to speed out of Woodstock and into Milton and Mississauga. On the westbound side, expect delays in Milton around Highway 25. Then as you continue west, roads are clear all the way through the region and into Woodstock. If you spot traffic problems, call us hands-free at *401. 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Now the latest from 570 meteorologist Carl Lamb.
8: There's still the chance for some showers as we go into the afternoon, but it's really not a wet day overall. It's just sun and cloud and a southwesterly wind around 20 kilometers per hour. We're up to 14 today and down to an overnight low of 6 with cloudy conditions. Your high for today is 14.
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9: So we're running a little poll today and asking, when you think about the overall well-being of Canadians, are Canadians getting ahead? Are things about the same? Are Canadians falling behind? 1-833-668-2577. And give us your answer here on Talkback. Eric is in Halifax. Hello, Eric.
23: Hey, good afternoon, Rob. I want to take door 2.5. And the reason why I want to take door 2.5 is the only ones that are getting ahead are the chosen few. Out of the 40 million people in Canada, probably about 20% of them, or no, 50% of them are doing good. The other 50% are hurting. Cost of groceries, health plans suck, and basically, like I said, there's only the chosen few that are getting ahead. The rest of us are hurting. I'm 77 years old.
9: Well, the chosen few, the chosen few is not, 50% or so. We would talk about, say, the top 10%, or we would break it down by, the 25%, 25%, 25%, or what have you. But you would say you're not getting ahead. That's what I'm taking away from you. You don't feel as though you're getting ahead.
23: Yeah, because I'm 77 years old, and I'm making now what I made 20 years ago. So I lived good for 2 weeks, but the other 2 weeks I hurt hard. So I'm not getting ahead at all. And like I said, I'm taking door number 2.5 because treading water and getting behind. I personally am not getting ahead. And right. I can't believe what that man said in Ottawa. I just don't know where he's coming from.
9: Okay. Well, he said wages are keeping up with the rate of inflation. They're outpacing the rate of inflation. That means Canadians are getting ahead.
23: Where, though? Where's the cost of living and all that in our health plans and on people waiting in to see a doctor or waiting to see somebody at the outpatient centers? Ask them people and ask the homeless people. They'll tell you what's going on in Canada. I mean, for Carney to make that saying what he said, I don't know what he was thinking of. I mean, he's just telling people what they want to hear.
9: He's an economist. He's looking at the numbers. He's seeing, thank you, Eric, wages are going up this much. Inflation is going up this much. Since wages are going up more than inflation, Canadians are getting ahead. It's the way an economist would look at it, I guess. That's why we wanted to kind of take it for a test drive today. Mike is in Dartmouth. Hello, Mike.
24: Hi, buddy.
9: Hi, Mike.
24: I'm going to touch on that right off the bat. I'm going to say that the problem being is that the wages for so long didn't move much. And so the problem being is, they're moving now and they're outpacing the other numbers, but the problem being is, what is it here? I heard statistically $28, $29 an hour to be like poverty or a little above poverty. So
9: a living wage, mid to high $20 an hour range in Halifax,
24: Minimum wage is like up to what, 16 now? So that's grown a little bit over the years, but it's been so far behind. Like, we're, how do you get somebody from $16 an hour up to $28, $29?
9: Well, Mr. Carney is looking at the numbers that are in the unemployment report, and the unemployment report says the average wage, people will make more, a lot of people will make less, a lot of people will make a lot more. $37.73 an hour is the average wage in this country for a working person now.
24: Yeah, but you put

0: pensions falling behind.
1: 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Are Canadians getting ahead, treading water, or falling behind? 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
1: It's 2:30. We have a mostly sunny sky right now at 12 degrees. Good afternoon. I'm Erin Anderson with the 570 News Radio top story. Ontario's chief medical officer of health is giving his expertise today when it comes to hantavirus, saying there's little to no risk to the general public. 570's Richard Southern joins us with more as two Ontarians continue to isolate after being on the cruise ship at the center of an outbreak.
2: Yeah, Scott, the Dr. Moore tells me those two individuals are quarantining at home. And they live in the Grey Bruce region of Ontario. But fortunately, he says, so far, they're doing just fine, showing no symptoms.
3: They're doing very well. Public health in daily contact with them to ensure that they were monitoring their symptoms. If they develop any symptoms, we will ensure they get the right care at the right place. But so far, so good. No risk to the public.
2: Yeah, he says there is a plan in place if those two individuals get sick, as far as getting them to the hospital, getting the testing done. But generally speaking, Dr. Moore says, we really shouldn't be worrying about hantavirus.
3: But at present, this virus is not a risk to Ontarians. We're on this, and the two potential individuals who we're monitoring are under close observation.
2: Federal health officials will update the hantavirus situation coming up at 3 o'clock, and Moderna just announcing in the last hour that it is now working on a hantavirus vaccine.
0: Richard Southern, Queen's Park.
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4: 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Starting in town, traffic is moving up to speed across the region, and there are no reported crashes across Kitchener, Waterloo, and Cambridge. On to the 401, if you're on the eastbound side, traffic is moving up to speed out of Woodstock and into Milton and Mississauga. On the westbound side, you should expect delays in Milton around Highway 25. Then as you continue west, roads are clear all the way through the region and into Woodstock. If you spot traffic problems, call us hands-free at *401. 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Now the latest from 570 meteorologist Carl Lamb.
5: Temperatures just max out at 14 degrees today, sun and cloud, but also the chance for still some rain showers popping up this afternoon with that southwesterly wind around 20 kilometers per hour. And tonight we're cooling down to a low of 6. Your high for today is 14.
1: Right now at the boardwalk in Kitchener, we do have a mostly sunny sky, 12 degrees. 8 people face more than 50 charges relating to a series of jewelry store smash and grab robberies across southern Ontario, including in Waterloo and Guelph. The crimes took place between January and March of this year. The suspects have been charged in connection with 10 robberies, including at Charm Diamonds in Waterloo March 2nd and at Charm Diamonds in Guelph February 17th. Halton Regional Police Chief Stephen Tanner says the organized group acted in complete disregard for the rule of law. 4 of the accused were out on forms of release at the time of their arrest. The investigation is ongoing and police anticipate more arrests. Economists are reacting to news from Stats Canada that the country's unemployment rate rose to 6.9% in April. TD senior economist Andrew Hensick told clients today he expects the Bank of Canada to continue to hold this year, given the soft jobs report and the limited ability for companies to pass on inflation shock price increases to customers. In sports, Game 2 in the OHL Championship Series goes tonight at the Odd. The Rangers hold a 1-0 lead over the Barrie Colts. That's at 6:30 with the pregame on 570 News Radio. All news afternoons begins at 3 o'clock. I'm Erin Anderson.
0: So good.
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8: We're keeping score today. We're doing a running poll. When you think about the overall well-being of Canadians, are Canadians getting ahead? Are things about the same? Or are Canadians falling behind? Our call-in line is 1-833-668.

0: 2577. Mr. Carney, the Prime Minister, in case you're just joining us, that's what prompted me to ask you about this today. Some comments he made in the House of Commons recently when he said Canadians are getting ahead because wages are increasing faster than the rate of inflation. Let's play that one more time.
1: One thing I've learned in my economics education is you've got to study history and you've got to look at numbers. My record as a central bank governor is inflation less than 2% at the Bank of Canada, inflation less than 2% at the Bank of England. But let's get back to where we are today, which is wages in this country are growing at more than twice the rate of inflation. And I'll spell it out for the member opposite. That means Canadians are getting ahead.
0: That means Canadians are getting ahead. Because the average hourly wage is $37.33 an hour. That was an increase of 4.7% year over year at a time when the most recent reading on inflation was 2.4%. So for the Prime Minister, the central banker, the economist, he says that means Canadians are getting ahead. But are we? That's what we want to know today. Sandy is up next. Hello, Sandy.
2: Hi, good morning, Mr. Snow.
0: Hi, Sandy.
2: I listen to your program religiously. Thank you for taking my call. I've never had an opportunity to speak with you before. My comment this morning is that Mr. Carney needs to go back to school. He is neither studious nor a good economist. I look at my neighborhood here in Calgary, and on our cul-de-sac, we have three multiple dwelling families. By that, I mean grandparents, parents and children, because these people cannot afford to live in apartments or to buy themselves a home. I also look at Alberta, where we have 400,000 signatures presently wanting to leave the province of Alberta. That does not tell me that these people are happy. So I think that Mr. Carney speaks out of his ear. I love the gentleman who called it the Monty Hall Show. What I would do is tell you, you need a fourth category, drowning, because the people that I speak to, drowning would be an appropriate category. The people that I speak to say they have to choose between gas and having a good meal at their home. So I don't know what Mr. Carney smokes, but I am so disgusted by the man. And further to this, and then I'll let you go, is this man is giving millions to other countries when the people in our country are desperate to be getting ahead.
0: Okay, thank you. I won't put drowning down as an individual category. I'll put you down as falling behind, though, which is so far the dominant opinion today. But we are asking, you know, you have three different options there. You know, press one, two, or three. Let's go. Matt in Kitchener, Ontario. Hello, Matt.
3: Hey, I'm going to fall in the category of falling behind. I'm in the private sector. And it's a two-answer question to you. The frozen food section at your favorite grocery store, I call them the heat and eats, the frozen stuff. They're up $4 in 30 days for the same tray of food.
0: My gosh.
3: Okay. Now, the only people getting ahead is the government sector. And our local transit company, bus company, run by the region, they just got a 16% pay raise.
0: Wow. Over how many years?
3: Over their three-year contract.
0: Okay.
3: I don't get a 16% raise in the private sector. I've never gotten that level of a pay raise. So Carney is right. People are getting ahead only if you work for government.
0: Only if you work for government. I will just point out that collective bargaining is underway between the government and the major public sector unions, and the government's opening offer right now is, I believe, 3.5% over 4 years. 3.5% over 4 years.
3: Go back to Corona. Remember when they all went on strike and they got an 18% pay raise plus signing bonus?
0: Yeah.
3: Remember that?
0: Yeah. Okay.
3: Yeah.
0: I'd have to look up the exact figures. I mean, that's, you know, it's years ago. I wouldn't have that number right offhand. But PSAC, which is the biggest union of them all, Public Service Alliance of Canada, wants 4.75% a year for each of the next 3 years. And the government's countering with 3.5% over 4 years. They're not happy about it. But you would say falling behind. You're in the category of falling behind. Thank you, Matt in Kitchener. John in Calgary is up next. John? Hi, John.
4: Hello?
0: Hi, John. What would you say? Getting ahead, about the same, falling behind? What would you say?
4: Yeah, I might be a little unpopular here because I think we are about the same, right?
0: About the same. Okay.
4: Yeah, I think nothing besides the, of course, you know, the
5: like with my new with my job, I've also made a little bit more. My newer job, right, that I can live like this, right? I feel like it's a lot of people, you know, trying to just blame the prime minister instead of maybe take responsibility for themselves. So I feel like things are staying the same, maybe getting a little bit worse, but people aren't having the right attitude about it, and they're just okay with it.
0: Okay, when you say take personal responsibility, I was curious if this was going to come up, whether people would view it as, well, maybe if, you know, we lived more modest lifestyles, we didn't have such, you know, maybe our needs are too extravagant or whatever. We're not saving enough. We want everything right now. Do you think that's part of it, sir? I'm just curious.
5: Oh, absolutely. Yeah. It's
0: really?
5: All about people. It's about these trends that are happening, people wanting to compete with each other instead of focusing on what truly matters.
0: Right. Like this desire to, say, keep up with the Joneses, in other words. Is that what you mean?
5: Yes.
0: That old line, keep
5: exactly.
0: up with the Joneses? Okay.
5: Everyone wants to keep appearances.
0: Keep up appearances. Right. Okay. Mm-hmm. So you are in the minority opinion today, but hey, all opinions are welcome. That's why we do talk back. Things are about the same. He says things are about the same. Prime Minister Carney says people are getting ahead. Look at wage growth. Wages are up faster, you know, higher than the rate of inflation. So you're getting ahead. But what do you say on our overall well-being? We have about four lines available right now, so the wait won't be long at all. This is News Radio.
6: 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Starting in town, traffic is moving up to speed and there are no reported crashes across the region. But a note for drivers between New Hamburg and Stratford, we are getting reports of an incident on Perth Road 107 between Line 45 and Line 47. It's recommended that drivers avoid that area. On the 401's eastbound side, traffic is moving up to speed out of Woodstock and into Milton and Mississauga. If you spot traffic problems, call us hands-free at Star 401. The greenhouses are bursting with color at Belgian Nursery. 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Now the latest from 570 meteorologist Carl Lamb.
7: There's still the chance for some showers as we go into the afternoon, but it's really not a wet day overall. It's just sun and cloud and a southwesterly wind around 20 kilometers per hour. We're up to 14 today and down to an overnight low of 6 with cloudy conditions. Your high for today is 14.
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0: It's a poll today. When you think about the overall well-being of Canadians, are Canadians getting ahead? Are things about the same or are Canadians falling behind? What is your opinion? What is your answer? We're keeping score today. 1-833-668-2577. Steve is in Guelph. Thanks for calling, Steve.
18: Hey, Rob. How's it going today?
0: Very good, Steve. Thank you. What would you say, Steve?
18: Good. I'd say falling behind for sure. And, you know, I was going to say, you know, you can make any math look good if it's the right answer, if nobody's questioning the math behind it. Because I just don't think that that math really adds up. I mean, I'm 37, family of five, three kids. And it's tough for every month, right? Whether you're making good money or not. I mean, it's tough in your own way. And I think, I don't really know how to say this in the best way, but there's so much waste in the government and so many things that are going on behind the scenes that we don't know about. They're lead to contributing factors to the everything being more expensive. The wages are going up. Okay, fine. You know, whether we get a 2 or 3% raise in the private sector once a year or more, if you're good at your job, maybe. I just don't see it. I don't know. I would like to see that report. And if you could find it somewhere, I'd love to see the math behind it because it just doesn't add up for me at all.
0: Okay. So when you say people are falling behind, what is it that leads you to believe people are falling behind? Is it purely a financial thing? Like, is it cost of living driven?
18: Well, I'm in my mid to late 30s here. And, you know, when you look at it, you talk to people who are in their 60s and, you know, people my parents' age, and they realize what you're paying for a mortgage just for a standard house, or if you're lucky enough to have a decent house, they say to me, I don't know how you could afford this based on what you make and back in their day or whatever it might be. And I think a lot of people in their 60s who have been in the workforce for a long time would go back and say, I know that mortgage rates went high in the 90s or whatever it might be. But when you look at the contributing life factors of everything else, it doesn't add up. So things just don't make any sense. And I look at around people in my age group, a big factor as well is if you don't have kids, you can live in a smaller place, could buy less groceries. You know, that might get you ahead, but I don't think that people who have kids right now are having an easier time at all. I don't think that those figures are correct. And I'd love to see the math behind it, to be completely honest.
0: All right. Thank you. Yep. For your call. Darren up next. Darren's in Calgary. Hello, Darren.
19: Hi, Rob. I love your show.
0: So behind door number one, we have getting ahead. Behind door number two, we have treading water. Behind door number three, we have falling behind. What door do you say we look behind?
19: I think we're in the middle.
0: In the middle.
19: Okay. Yeah, because like I think the people that are getting ahead are getting more ahead, and the people that are getting behind are more behind. So it's like the same as it's kind of always been. But I think the people that are taking their finances seriously and doing a budget and fixing things and living within their means and not buying a vehicle they can't afford or going on vacations they can't afford has a factor. I know in Canada we have like an issue with like obesity and throwing out food. So when people complain about the food price, like maybe you could fix your lifestyle a little bit.
0: Right. So you go back to one of our previous callers is we have to kind of look inward. And if we are falling behind, then what are we doing that, we're not at least keeping up with others? Is it something that we're doing wrong personally? Is it our lifestyle? Is that the case that you're making?
19: When I was young and I wanted to play hockey, my parents said, no, we can't afford it. And that was the end of the discussion. There wasn't, okay, well, if we get a loan out, we can probably afford to get him in hockey. And if we travel around and take all of our weekends to go on these travel sports, then we can sacrifice our whole retirement for our kids' ability to possibly play hockey one day. So I think saying no to kids might be a part of it. I think, eating in a responsible way, not throwing out food, consuming everything you eat kind of thing.
0: Not the skip the dishes, skip the dishes every second day or whatever the case might be. Maybe getting another year out of an appliance so what if your car or your truck is 3 years old? It doesn't mean you have to go out and buy a new one, that sort of thing.
19: Absolutely. Absolutely. Absolutely. I think, obviously credit is highly promoted, and everyone thinks that credit is how you get rich, but building wealth is how you get rich. So it's so easy just to not even swipe a card, press a button on your phone and everything comes to your door, right? There's no friction whatsoever. You're not even taking a cash out of your wallet anymore.
0: Right. Love that word, friction. Okay, thank you. That's a very compelling case that you make there, Darren. Let's stop here. We'll take some more calls before the top of the hour. Lots of time to fit you in, rapid poll style today. Are Canadians getting ahead? Are they about the same, treading water or falling behind? This is News Radio.

0: 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Starting in town, traffic is moving up to speed and there are no reported crashes in the region. But a note for drivers between New Hamburg and Stratford, we are getting reports of an incident on Perth Road 107 between Line 45 and Line 47. It's recommended that drivers avoid that area. Moving on to our area highways, if you're on Highway 7, expect heavy delays from Wellington Road 32 to Elmira Road North, caused by ongoing road work. If you spot traffic problems, call us hands-free at star 401. 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Now the latest from 570 meteorologist Carl Lamb.
1: There's still the chance for some showers as we go into the afternoon, but it's really not a wet day overall. It's just sun and cloud and a southwesterly wind around 20 kilometers per hour. We're up to 14 today and down to an overnight low of 6 with cloudy conditions. Your high for today is 14.
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10: Again, your options of our poll today: are Canadians getting ahead? Are things about the same? Or are Canadians falling behind? Right to it here, Jeremy in Halifax. Hello, Jeremy.
11: Hello, Rob. How are you doing?
10: Yeah, very good, Jeremy. Hello. Thank you. What's your opinion?
11: For me personally, I would say I'm in the middle, but I do believe a good chunk of the country would be falling behind.
10: Okay. And why do you think that is? What's going on?
11: Well, you heard the term K-economy?
10: K-shaped economy, sure. Yeah.
11: Yeah, I think a good chunk of our population is on the bottom end of it, where a percentage of our population may be on the upward trend. I mean, I like to see the math behind what the Prime Minister said about people having a wage increase that's outpacing inflation.
10: That's right from StatsCan, sir. That's from the latest unemployment report that showed the average hourly wage $37.33 an hour, and it's up 4.7% in a year, and the inflation rate's 2.4%. So that's why he's saying wages are growing faster than inflation, so Canadians are getting ahead.
11: Yeah, but how many of those people make $100,000 a year? How many of those make less than $50,000 a year, right?
10: It's an average, right? You know, it's an average. So some people are going to make a lot more and some people are making a lot less. And StatsCan uses this figure as the average hourly wage.
11: Yeah. So that's great. But if people are still not making enough to cover the basic cost of living, because, for example, we all know that inflation might be at 2%. But if you look at groceries, it's way beyond the 2% inflation.
10: Right. But the K-shaped, getting back to this, because this is, you're the second person to bring this up, K-shaped, you think what's happening is we have a K-shaped economy right now where people who are in the stock market, because the stock market is at record highs, or people who own real estate, because real estate values are holding up for the most part, they're doing okay. But because of the rising cost of living, people in lower income households are not doing okay at all, right? That's kind of a K-shaped economy.
11: Is my buying power increasing or is my buying power decreasing? Right? How much money do I have left over after expenses? Has it gone up compared to last year or has it gone down compared to last year? And if you're in the situation where your buying power has gone down because the increase of cost of living, then you're falling behind. If it's increased, in my opinion, then you're getting ahead. Or if you're in the middle, like me, you're just in the middle. And that's the way I look at it. And I think a lot of Canadians are finding the buying power has decreased and not increased.
10: All right, Jeremy, thank you. Going to take one more here. Ann is in Calgary. We'll have to move fast, though, Ann, 90 seconds here. What would you say, Ann?
12: Hi, I would say the majority of people are falling behind. I have a friend who told me last night that she was getting rid of her car. She's 75 years old, and she said that she had to decide between eating and keeping her car. So I would say falling behind. And she said, you know, like, I have to pay, you know, insurance. The price of gas keeps going up. You know, you got to pay for maintenance. That keeps going up. Everything keeps going up. But her, like, you know, like, she's on, you know, like, pensions and stuff. She said, I can't make it. So I have to choose between driving and eating, and I'm going to choose eating. I'll be inconvenienced, for, you know, for the last years of my life. And that's really sad when you think about it.
10: Okay, thank you. Thank you. So we're halftime here on Talkback. I told you I was keeping score. We've taken 13 calls, which is like 10 is a busy hour. 13 is very busy for Talkback. It's about all you can fit in humanly possible. I'll let everybody have their say. Halftime, 13 calls. Getting ahead, 0. Treading water, about the same, 3. Falling behind, 10. We'll pick it up right after the latest breaking news. I'm Rob Snow. This is News Radio.
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9: It is Friday, May 8th. Good afternoon. I'm Paul McPhee.
13: Good afternoon. I'm Aaron Anderson. Here's what's making news this hour.
14: Union heads react to the sudden shakeup at Conestoga College.
15: I'm shocked. I'm angry.
14: An audit unveils lavish spending and mismanagement, but the root causes may run deeper.
9: Several arrests have been made stemming from a string of jewelry store robberies in southern Ontario, including one in Waterloo and one in Guelph.
16: Ontario's top doctor updates the hantavirus situation here in Ontario.
17: We have no active cases. We're on this.
16: Plus, new updates from Dr. Moore on the two individuals quarantining here at home.
18: The Grand River Conservation Authority is raising funds to maintain trails at its free-to-access natural areas. The fundraiser comes during Mental Health Month, which promotes getting outside as one way to improve mental health.
19: You just know the odd will be rocking. Game 2 of the OHL Championship Series goes tonight. Stanley and Walter Cup playoffs continue, and the Toronto Tempo make their inaugural debut in the 6. Sports at 15.
13: 570 News Time, 301.
9: Time for Rogers Xfinity, internet traffic and weather together on the ones. Here's Zach Zettel.
20: 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Starting in town in Waterloo, there are reports of a crash on University Avenue East between Pastern Trail and Auburn Drive. It's recommended that you drive with caution if you're in that area. And a note for drivers in Guelph, there are reports of a crash at the Woodlawn Road and Hanlon Parkway intersection. You should expect delays if you're in that area. And if you're in between New Hamburg and Stratford, we are getting reports of an incident on Perth Road 107 between Line 45 and Line 47. It's recommended that you avoid that area. Moving on to our area highways, if you're on Highway 7, expect heavy delays from Wellington Road 32 to Elmira Road North, caused by ongoing road work. On to the 401, if you're on the eastbound side, there are delays from Townline Road to Highway 6 South. Then as you continue east, that volume clears up going into Milton and Mississauga. On the westbound side, expect delays in Milton around Highway 25. But after you pass that area, the roads are clear all the way through the region and into Woodstock. If you spot traffic problems, call us hands-free at Star 401. Hefner Lexus Toyota celebrates 65 years in our community. Here's to many more years of driving excellence together. You're part of the family. Hefner.ca. Now the latest from 570 meteorologist Jesse Uppel.
21: Fairly quiet conditions heading into this evening with clear skies. Breezy southwest winds ease later tonight as we drop down to 5 degrees. There is that risk of some patchy fog developing tonight. And then tomorrow, climbing near seasonal for the afternoon under a mix of sun and cloud. Highs near 17 degrees. Gusty south winds and that risk of a late afternoon isolated shower or thunderstorm. And that will continue into the early evening. Tonight, slow plus 5.
9: And the boardwalk in Kitchener, partly sunny, 14 degrees.
13: We'll have another check of traffic and weather together in less than 10 minutes. Here's what's making news this hour.
9: Well, the provincial government sent a shockwave through Waterloo Region when it announced the results of an audit at Conestoga College and the appointment of an administrator to help clean up the mess.
13: Reaction continues to pour in to the first-of-its-kind move in the provincial post-secondary sector, including from union heads. 570's Josh Piercy has more.
14: It's a matter of the province cleaning up a mess that they helped create. That's the message from union heads at Conestoga College, who were shocked when the province dropped the audit and subsequent appointment of a new administrator yesterday. Here's OPSU Local 238 President Vicky Poirier, who contrasted the cuts to staff and financial assistance with the lavish spending at the top.
0: We have trips to Italy. We have over $1,000 bills at restaurants for alcohol. Really?
14: Former college president John Tibbetts, who stepped away from the role in January, has been criticized for spending in the past, including his own annual salary, which peaked over $600,000 a year. But Leopold Koff, president of OPSU Local 237, says Tibbetts is in part just the result of other deeper-rooted issues.
8: Tibbetts is not the whole story here. Tibbetts is just exactly the kind of opportunist that one can see when Ford starves the college system and leaves leaders like Tibbetts, who are unaccountable to the board or anybody, to work to their devices.
14: Koff and Poirier say they're calling for the suspension of all further cuts to staff that were previously planned. I'm Josh Piercy.
9: Eight people have been arrested related to a series of smash-and-grab robberies at jewelry stores across the GTHA in the past few months. The robberies include one at a Charm Diamonds in Waterloo on March 2nd and a Charm Diamonds in Guelph on February 17th. City Shauna Hunt reports investigators have shared some shocking video of the crimes in progress.
22: They did release some video of these smash-and-grabs. In one case, a vehicle is driven through the front of a store. In another case, the mass band are using hammers and other tools to smash open display cases. I did have a chance to speak to Halton's deputy police chief. He says investigators believe that this crew is part of a bigger criminal network that's been recruiting young people.
23: It's not uncommon to see like 13, 14-year-olds involved in a number of different crimes, and these networks know how to appeal to kids that want to get some money quickly.
22: Now, I'm told that search warrants were executed at six homes in Toronto and Mississauga, and that police have recovered a quantity of stolen jewelry. I'm also being told that there have been 16 other robberies this year that have the same MO, and they could possibly be connected to this criminal network.
9: Police say the investigation is ongoing, adding more charges are expected as they look into these other robberies.
13: A so-called chop shop in Cambridge was the focus of a bust this week, and two people are facing charges. Police searched an illicit vehicle salvage operation on Eagle Street yesterday. They say 18 stolen vehicles were recovered, and many of them were stripped for parts. A 51-year-old man and 19-year-old man, both from Kitchener, were arrested and charged. Police are asking anyone with further information on the investigation to contact their auto theft unit.
9: At Queen's Park now, and Dr. Kieran Moore has no plans to be in the public eye again, day in and day out, and that's a good thing. 570 Richard Southern with more on the province's top doctor urging calm and caution amid the cruise ship hantavirus scare.
16: He sat for an interview with me today, but the big takeaway from the chief medical officer of health was that he's not really worried one bit about hantavirus in Ontario.
24: I don't think we have to do anything different. I do want to assure your listeners, public health is on this. I would say if you're traveling, just be aware of the countries that you're going to. Look at the risk. You can find risk assessments on WHO site.
16: He says there are two individuals that we knew of that are quarantining here in Ontario that were on that cruise ship. They're in the Grey Bruce region, but so far they're fine, says the doctor.
24: We have no active cases. We have the two individuals that have no symptoms that we're monitoring that were on the cruise ship and were on a flight that had potential exposure, but they're doing very well.
16: I'm Richard Southern.
13: The Grand River Conservation Authority is raising funds to support trail maintenance and other projects at its recreational areas. 570's Matt Hutchinson has a story.
18: While a visit to one of the larger conservation areas operated by the GRCA will come with an entrance fee, there are many GRCA lands that are free to access. Serena Catania is the supervisor of communications and marketing with the GRCA. She was a guest on the Mike Farwell Show and explained the purpose behind the Trails to Wellness campaign.
25: We have a network of conservation lands and trail systems within the Grand River watershed, specifically in the region of Waterloo, and many of these areas are free to use. They're open lands. However, the GRCA doesn't have a dedicated revenue source to support the maintenance of these local natural spaces. So that's really what this campaign is all about.
18: Trails to Wellness comes just as Mental Health Awareness Month kicks off. Spending time in the outdoors has proven to have a positive impact on mental health. You can find a link to the fundraising page at kitchener.citynews.ca. I'm Matt Hutchison.
9: 570 News Time, 308.
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9: Well, one down and three to go for your Kitchener Rangers. The East Avenue Blue take to the ice tonight at the Odd with a 1-0 lead in the best of seven OHL Championship Series against the Barrie Colts. The Rangers won the opener 5-2, also at the Odd. Now, speaking on the Mike Farwell show today, Rangers head coach Jussi Ahokas was pleased with his club's penalty kill, which was perfect in the series opener and only allowed one goal in the series against Windsor.
3: They stick to our structure. They commit. Of course, Kershey played well, made big saves. That's always the goalies here, best penalty killer. But guys commit to it, and they've worked hard on it. And, yeah, it's really important that special teams are going.
9: Catch the action on 570 News Radio with Mike Farwell and Josh Piercy, beginning with the pregame at 6:30. Coming up in 60 seconds, a check of gas prices.
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9: 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Roger McKnight of Enpro expecting gas prices to remain the same at midnight, as high as $1.83.9 per liter. Coming up in 60 seconds, traffic and weather together, 570 News time, 3:10.
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20: 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Bean. Starting in town in Waterloo, there are still reports of a crash on University Avenue East between Pastern Trail and Auburn Drive. It's recommended that you drive with caution if you're in that area. And a note for drivers in Guelph, we are getting reports of a crash at the Woodlawn Road and Hanlon Parkway intersection. You should expect delays if you're in that area. And if you're in between New Hamburg and Stratford, we are getting reports of an incident on Perth Road 107 between Line 45 and Line 47. It's recommended that drivers avoid that area if possible. Moving over to our area highways, if you're on Highway 7, expect heavy delays from Wellington Road 32 to Elmira Road North, caused by ongoing road work. On to the 401 on the eastbound side, there are delays from Townline Road to Highway 6 North. Then as you continue east, that volume clears going into Milton and Mississauga. On the westbound side, expect delays in Milton around Highway 25. But after you pass that area, the roads are clear all the way through the region and into Woodstock. If you spot traffic problems, call us hands-free at *401. Make Mother's Day unforgettable at L.L. 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Offer ends May 10th. Now the latest from 570 meteorologist Jesse Uppel.
13: Mostly clear conditions heading into the rest of this evening, and then southwest winds slowly diminish, a low of 5 degrees with a risk of some patchy fog developing in some spots. Tomorrow, near seasonal temperatures, a high of 17 degrees. We'll start off the day dry with sun and cloud, and then late afternoon, early evening, there is going to be that risk of some isolated showers or even some thunderstorms. Cooler, but staying dry for Sunday on Mother's Day. Lots of sunshine and a high near 13 degrees. Tonight, slow, plus 5.
9: And to Boardwalk in Kitchener, it is partly sunny and 14 degrees. Coming up in 60 seconds, headlines in sports, 570 News Time, 314.
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9: It is 14 degrees. We have varying amounts of sun and cloud at the Boardwalk in Kitchener. Good afternoon. I'm Paul McPhee. Here's what's making news right now. Union leaders representing workers at Conestoga College weighing in on yesterday's bombshell, the province appointing an administrator to oversee the school's operations, and two local jewelry store robberies among several in southern Ontario tied to a Halton Regional Police investigation and has now led to 8 arrests. Coming up after sports, the latest candidate to enter the provincial Liberal leadership race has ties to Waterloo Region. 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
12: Here we go, Rangers fans. Time to be loud once again. The Rangers and Barry Colts back at the odd tonight. Game 2 of the OHL Championship Series. Rangers took Game 1 5-2. Pre-game show starts at 6:30 with Mike Farwell and Josh Piercy. They'll also call all the action right here on 570 News Radio. Two games on the go in the NHL. Stanley Cup playoffs roll on. Sabres and Habs go at it in Buffalo. That's at 7. 1-0 series lead for the Sabres. In Anaheim, the Ducks get the Golden Knights. Series tied at 1. Puck drop at 9:30. Both games on Sportsnet. Hart Trophy finalists have been announced. Nathan MacKinnon, Connor McDavid, and Nikita Kucherov all getting the nod. NHL awards set for the end of June. Leafs news, Team Canada roster for the World Hockey Championship has been announced. Morgan Riley and John Tavares both made the team. Walter Cup playoffs, the Ottawa Charge host the Boston Fleet at 7. That series tied at 1. Montreal Victoire visit the Frost in Minnesota. If Montreal wins, they'll be off to the final puck drop at 8:30. Still waiting for the official word, but it sounds like the Jays are set to get Addison Barr back in their lineup tonight. They open up a 3-game set against the LA Angels. Dylan Cease set to be on the mound. First pitch after 7 on Sportsnet 1. And Toronto Tempo basketball officially making their inaugural debut in the 6th. Their first opponent, the Washington Mystics. Tip-off set for 7:30. From the Sports Center, I'm Alain Cavillon.
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9: A Toronto MPP and former hospital head has joined the race to replace Bonnie Crombie as provincial Liberal leader. Lee Fairclough launched her campaign today, saying it's important that the party leader has a seat in the legislature. The last Liberal leader who was a sitting MPP was Kathleen Wynne during her term as premier 8 years ago. Now, Fairclough is a second candidate in the race as a policy advisor Dylan Morando joined the contest last month. Fairclough is the former president of St. Mary's General Hospital, now Wren at Queens Boulevard in Kitchener, and has also served as senior vice president of clinical care at the Center for Addiction and Mental Health in Toronto. The latest snapshot of the country's labor market showed a very soft springtime for Canadians looking for work. For the third month out of four for 2026, the job market had a negative performance and a rising unemployment rate. 570 News Radio senior business analyst Mike Apple looking over the numbers.
1: Nearly 18,000 people lost work last month, and weak enough performance to push the unemployment rate up by 0.2% to 6.9%. And even with the slowdown in population growth that we've seen for the past several months, the labor force still rose or grew by 33,000 positions, people looking for jobs, and that helped cue the unemployment rate higher. Full-time jobs fell heavily, down 46,700. Goods-producing industries saw the hardest hit, with the construction sector down by 15,000 jobs. The big mover to the downside last month, Quebec, with a drop of 43,000 jobs. Ontario added over 40,000, bringing the provincial unemployment rate down to 7.5%, which is still well above the national average. At the Business Center, I'm Mike Apple.
9: Yeah, coming up in 60 seconds, traffic and weather together. 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
3: This update is brought to you by Conway Furniture. Starting in town in Waterloo, there are still reports of a crash on University Avenue East between Pasture and Trail and Auburn Drive. It's recommended that you drive with caution if you're in that area. And a note for drivers in Guelph, we are getting reports of a crash at the Woodlawn Road and Hanlon Parkway intersection. You should expect heavy delays if you're in that area. Moving on to our area highways, if you're on Highway 7, expect heavy delays from Wellington Road 32 to Elmira Road North, caused by ongoing road work. And if you're moving southbound, or if you're moving westbound on Highway 8, there are the usual delays moving from Weber Fairway ramps to the flyover. On to the 401's eastbound side, there are delays from Townline Road to Highway 6 North and heavy delays around Guelph Line. Then as you continue east, that volume will clear up as you head into Milton and Mississauga. On the westbound side, expect delays in Milton around Highway 25. But after you pass that area, roads are clear all the way through the region and into Woodstock. If you spot traffic problems, call us hands-free at *401. 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Conway Furniture, Line 86, just east of Listowel. Now the latest from 570 meteorologist Jesse Uppel.
5: Fairly quiet conditions through this evening and overnight with clear skies across the region. Slight risk of some patchy fog later tonight. A low of 5 degrees. Tomorrow, sun and cloud and near seasonal with a high of 17. But we're watching for some wet weather late afternoon, early evening. Risk of thunderstorms as well. And then cooler, but staying dry on Sunday for Mother's Day. Lots of sunshine, a high near 13 degrees. Slightly cooler on Monday. Sun and cloud and a high near plus 10. Tonight, slow 5 degrees.
9: At the Boardwalk in Kitchener, it is partly sunny, 14 degrees. Coming up at 3:30, union leaders representing workers at Conestoga College are weighing in on yesterday's bombshell, the province appointing an administrator to oversee the school's operations. 570 News Time, 3:23.
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9: History will be made in Toronto tonight as the city's WNBA franchise holds its first ever home and season opener at Coca-Cola Coliseum. 570's Rajesh Dave reports.
18: It's expected to be a sellout crowd at Cola tonight as the Toronto Tempo welcome the Washington Mystics to begin the season. Toronto's one of two expansion teams joining the WNBA for its 30th season, coming in alongside the Portland Fire. Canadian Kia Nurse is leading the Tempo squad, and while the veteran guard hails from nearby Hamilton, she says she's treating the team's debut just like any other basketball game. Head coach Sandy Brondello says she's eager to see what her players can do when they get going tonight after months of hype and press and interviews. Toronto will play 44 games during this inaugural season, including two at Montreal's Bell Centre in July and two at Rogers Arena in Vancouver in August. Tip-off tonight's at 7:30. I'm Brajesh Dave.
9: Well, certainly not what Canadian soccer fans want to hear. The captain of the men's national team has suffered another injury.
13: Alphonso Davies' club team Bayern Munich announced this morning that Davies suffered an injury to his left hamstring in Wednesday's Champions League match against PSG and will be out for several weeks. The news could potentially put a dent in Team Canada's roster just 5 weeks before their opening World Cup match against Bosnia and Herzegovina next month. It's the latest in a string of injuries for Davies. He missed the opening few months of the year recovering from an ACL tear, and then he had a torn muscle fiber and hamstring strain in March, missing another month. On social media, footy fans have plenty to say, with many wishing him a speedy recovery, while some are blaming Bayern and others are joking the injury-stricken Davies is made of glass. Canada Soccer says it will collaborate with Bayern Munich's medical team to support his recovery. I'm Eva Fragiscados.
9: And coming up in 60 seconds, we'll have the 570 News Radio Business Report.
22: No way. I can't believe it.
23: Yes, I'm a Pegasus, famous creature of myth. 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Believe it.
22: Cool, but I'm actually looking at that Lotto Max jackpot. 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
23: I, too, was talking about that. 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
22: More prizes, more chances. 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Lotto Max.
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28: Canada's economy has now lost 112,000 jobs since the start of the year. Now it is the weakest four-month stretch since 2021. Almost 18,000 jobs lost in April, pushing the unemployment rate up to 6.9%. Frances Donald is senior economist at RBC.
29: The reason the unemployment rate rose wasn't because Canadian employers laid people off. It was actually because we had more people joining the labor force, more new entrants, as we call it.
28: The Canadian dollar right now is down 6.173.12 cents U.S. Now, the TSX is higher by 187, 34,044, on track for a gain this week of about 0.5%. Shares in Aritzia hit an all-time high after at least two upgrades today. The stock is higher by about 3%. 2027 net revenue forecast did beat estimates, and comparable sales rose by double digits. Gold futures higher by $23, $4,734. And oil is bouncing back, higher by 59 cents to $95.40 a barrel after three losing days. On Wall Street, a better-than-expected jobs report in the U.S. Fresh records for the S&P and the NASDAQ again today. The S&P is higher by 55, the NASDAQ up 397, and the Dow is down 54. U.S. Secretary of State Marco Rubio says he is expecting a response to the latest peace proposal from Iran today. At the Business Center, I'm Chris McCusker.
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3: It's game two of the OHL Championship Series at the Odd. Rangers look to go up 2-0 against the Colts. Stanley and Walter Cup playoffs roll on. The Jays start a 6-game homestand. Sports at 45.
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4: 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Starting in town in Cambridge, we are getting reports of a crash on Hespler Road by the 401 westbound off-ramp. It's recommended that you drive with caution if you're in that area. And a note for drivers in Guelph, we are still getting reports of a crash at the Woodlawn Road and Hanlon Parkway intersection. You should expect delays if you're in that area. Moving over to our area highways, if you're on Highway 7, expect heavy delays from Wellington Road 32 to Elmira Road North, caused by ongoing road work. And if you're headed southbound on Highway 8, there are the usual delays from the Weber Fairway ramps onto the flyover. Onto the 401 on the eastbound side, there are delays from Townline Road to Highway 6 South, and more delays around Guelph Line. Then after you pass that area, roads are clear going into Milton and Mississauga. On the westbound side, expect delays in Milton around Highway 25. Then as you continue west, traffic is up to speed all the way through the region and into Woodstock. If you spot traffic problems, call us hands-free at *401. 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Now the latest from 570 meteorologist Jesse Upel.
5: Clear skies with breezy southwest winds easing later this evening. Overnight, risk of some patchy fog and a low of 5 degrees. Tomorrow, though, it's a great start to the weekend, especially through the morning and early afternoon with sun and cloud and near seasonal temperatures near 17 degrees. We'll have a gusty south wind and then that risk of some late afternoon and early evening showers and thunderstorms. Tonight's low, +5.
1: Right now at the boardwalk in Kitchener, it is mostly sunny, 14 degrees.
6: We'll have another check of traffic and weather together in less than 10 minutes. 570 News Time, 3:33.
1: The Ford government's move to relieve the entire Board of Governors at Conestoga College and appoint an administrator continues to send shockwaves through the post-secondary sector and community.
6: But the reports of lavish spending at Conestoga College come as little surprise for the heads of local unions who represent workers. 570's Josh Piercy has their reactions.
7: Trips to Italy, expensive bills to restaurants with exorbitant spending on alcohol, a $3 million payout for the former president. The latest controversy at Conestoga College is perhaps its most severe. The province has stepped in, fired the Board of Governors, and appointed Linda Franklin as administrator to oversee college operations. Leopold Koff, president of OPSU Local 237, on that appointment and his opinions on the Ford government choosing now to step in.
8: I believe her appointment was already preordained and already preselected. It was just a matter of her waiting for the call. This is like living in a reality TV show.
7: Former college president John Tibbetts stepped away from the role in January, but leaves a lasting impression on the school and Ontario colleges at large. The Waterloo campus is actually named after the man whose annual salary peaked at more than $600,000 while on the job. But Vicky Poirier, president of OPSU Local 238, says that needs to change.
9: And hey, removal of John Tibbetts' name on that Waterloo campus building. That needs to go.
7: Those union heads are calling for the suspension of any further job cuts. I'm Josh Piercy.
1: Halton Regional Police say they've busted up a smash-and-grab robbery crew behind a string of violent jewelry store heists across the GTHA. One of those heists took place March 2nd at a Charm Diamonds in Waterloo, while there was also one February 17th at a Charm Diamonds in Guelph. City Shauna Hunt reports.
10: These arrests came on the heels of a crime spree. According to Halton Police, this was an organized crew of smash-and-grab robbers that were targeting jewelry stores right across southern Ontario. Halton's deputy police chief says these robbers involved 4 to 5 suspects at a time, and they were using stolen vehicles with cloned license plates. He also told me that investigators believe that this crew was part of a bigger criminal network that

0: it's been recruiting young people.
1: Not uncommon to see like 13, 14-year-olds involved in a number of different crimes. Sad state of affairs, really, and it's a crime of opportunity. It's one of greed.
0: 8 people have been arrested, all of them young people between the ages of 16 and 21. These suspects are facing 50 charges in connection to a dozen robberies that took place between January and March.
2: 4 of the accused were out on forms of release at the time of their arrest.
3: An investigation into what's known as a chop shop led to the discovery of 18 stolen vehicles. In March, Regional Police Auto Theft Unit started investigating reports of an illicit vehicle salvage operation on Eagle Street in Cambridge. Yesterday, investigators searched the property along with a Kitchener residence. They say 18 stolen vehicles were recovered, which were largely stripped for parts. 2 Kitchener men have been arrested and charged, a 51-year-old and a 19-year-old.
2: 570 News Time, 3:36. We're learning more about the 2 Ontarians who are self-isolating after returning home from an Atlantic cruise ship stricken with a deadly hantavirus. 570's Richard Southern has more from the province's top doctor.
4: Dr. Moore telling me in an interview today that those 2 individuals who were on that hantavirus-stricken cruise ship are located in the Grey Bruce area of Ontario, but fortunately are showing no symptoms of the virus so far.
5: They're doing very well. Public health in daily contact with them to ensure that they were monitoring their symptoms. If they develop any symptoms, we will ensure they get the right care at the right place. But so far, so good. No risk to the public.
4: Yeah, Dr. Moore says there is a plan in place to get those individuals to the appropriate hospital if they do develop symptoms, and a plan in place as well to do some testing if that happens. But so far, he says, Ontarians really shouldn't be worrying about this.
5: At present, this virus is not a risk to Ontarians. We're on this, and the 2 potential individuals who we're monitoring are under close observation.
4: Moderna has announced this afternoon that it's beginning work on a hantavirus vaccine.
6: Richard Southern, Queen's Park.
3: The former head of a local hospital is tossing her hat in the Liberal leadership race. Lee Fairclough filed her papers and announced her campaign today, saying her focus will be on affordability, improving health care and education. She also believes it's important the leader of the provincial party have a seat in the legislature. Fairclough defeated one of Doug Ford's PCs in Etobicoke in last year's snap election. Now, she began her career as a radiation therapist and later took on a leadership role at Toronto Centre for Addiction and Mental Health before becoming president of St. Mary's General Hospital, now known as Wren at Queen's Boulevard. So far, former political staffer Dylan Mirando is the only other candidate to officially enter the race.
2: The Grand River Conservation Authority knows the impact spending time in nature can have on our well-being. That's why they've launched the Trails to Wellness fundraiser during Mental Health Awareness Month. 570's Matt Hutchinson has more.
7: Whether it's the fresh air, the quiet, or just the open spaces, getting outside can help us slow down and reset from our busy lives. The Grand River Conservation Authority is making sure its natural areas are safe and ready to use when people need them through this fundraiser. Serena Catania is the Supervisor of Communications and Marketing with the GRCA and was a guest on the Mike Farwell Show, where she explained how the money will be used.
8: And these funds raised will support essential upkeep and maintenance, such as repairing trail surfaces, managing vegetation, clearing debris, and it will also support larger projects, including maintaining boardwalks and bridges and crossings throughout the areas.
7: While there is an entry fee at some conservation areas, the GRCA operates many natural spaces and trail networks that are free to access. And that's what the money from Trails to Wellness is earmarked for. The goal this year is to raise $50,000. I'm Matt Hutchison.
3: And 570 News Time, 3:39.
9: It's Kitchener Rangers game day.
10: 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Goodness gracious!
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3: And the Rangers will be hoping for more of the same when they take to the ice against the Barrie Colts tonight at the Odd. Kitchener Open, the best of 7 OHL Championship Series Wednesday night with a 5-2 win over the Colts. Now, Rangers head coach Jussi Ahokas, speaking today on the Mike Farwell Show, says having home ice advantage is big.
12: Our crowd's so unreal. It's like the sixth player on the ice. They support you, and then all in all, we want to be a good home team. That's been one of our goals the whole 3 years.
3: And of course, 570 News Radio has full coverage tonight. Mike Farwell and Josh Piercy starting with the pregame at 6:30.
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2: 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Roger McKnight of Enpro expects gas prices will stay the same at midnight, as high as $1.83.9 per liter. Still to come, Zach Zettel is traffic and weather next.
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19: 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Starting in town in Cambridge, we are still getting reports of a crash on Hespler Road by the 401 westbound off-ramp. It's recommended that you drive with caution if you're in that area. And a note for drivers in Guelph, there are reports of a crash at the Woodlawn Road and Hanlon Parkway intersection. You should expect delays if you're in that area. Moving on to our area highways, if you're on Highway 8, there are the usual delays headed westbound from the Weber Fairway ramps onto the flyover. And onto the 401, if you're on the eastbound side, there are delays from Town Line Road to Highway 6 South, and more delays around Guelph Line. Then as you pass that area, roads are clear going into Milton and Mississauga. If you're on the westbound side, expect delays in Milton around Highway 25. Then continuing west, traffic is moving up to speed all the way through the region and into Woodstock. If you spot traffic problems, call us hands-free at Star 401. The greenhouses are bursting with color at Belgian Nursery. Add beauty to your outdoor spaces with a great selection of annuals and vegetable plants from Belgian Nursery, Highway 7, just east of Breslau. Now, the latest from 570 meteorologist Jesse Uppel.
20: It's a quiet evening across southern Ontario, clear skies for the most part, and winds easing later tonight. Risk of some patchy fog and a low of 5 degrees. Tomorrow, climbing near seasonal with a high of 17 under a sun cloud mix. Enjoy the first half of the day because late afternoon, early evening, we're watching a cold front move through and bring that risk of some isolated showers and thunderstorms. That will carry on into the early evening, and then we're cooler behind that system on Sunday, but drier with lots of sunshine, a high near 13 degrees. Tonight's low plus 5.
2: Right now at the boardwalk in Kitchener, it is mostly sunny, 14 degrees. 570 News Time, 3:44. Still to come, we have sports and headlines next.
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2: It's mostly sunny at the boardwalk in Kitchener. 14 degrees. Good afternoon. I'm Erin Anderson. Here's what's making news this hour. Union heads reacting to the province's decision to fire Conestoga College's board of directors and appoint an administrator. And regional police say they've made two arrests after they busted a so-called chop shop in Cambridge. Coming up after sports.
5: It's all part of the healing process. Parents in Tumbler Ridge are reacting to the news that the town's high school will be rebuilt after February's mass shooting.
2: 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It's time for sports from Sportsnet Radio. Here's Alain Cavillon.
23: Here we go, Rangers fans. Time to be loud once again. The Rangers and Barry Colts back at the odd tonight. Game two of the OHL Championship Series. Rangers took game one 5-2. Pre-game show starts at 6:30 with Mike Farwell and Josh Piercy. They'll also call all the action right here on 570 News Radio. Two games on the go in the NHL. Stanley Cup playoffs roll on. Sabres and Habs go at it in Buffalo. That's at 7. 1-0 series lead for the Sabres. In Anaheim, the Ducks get the Golden Knights series tied at 1. Puck drop at 9:30. Both games on Sportsnet. Hart Trophy finalists have been announced. Nathan MacKinnon, Connor McDavid, and Nikita Kucherov all getting the nod. NHL awards set for the end of June. Leafs news, Team Canada roster for the World Hockey Championship has been announced. Morgan Riley and John Tavares both made the team. Walter Cup playoffs, the Ottawa Charge host the Boston Fleet at 7. That series tied at 1. Montreal Victoire visit the Frost in Minnesota. If Montreal wins, they'll be off to the final puck drop at 8:30. Still waiting for the official word, but it sounds like the Jays are set to get Addison Barge back in their lineup tonight. They open up a three-game set against the LA Angels. Dylan Cease set to be on the mound. First pitch after 7 on Sportsnet 1. And Toronto Tempo Basketball officially making their inaugural debut in the 6th. Their first opponent, the Washington Mystics. Tip-off set for 7:30. From the Sports Center, I'm Alain Cavillon.
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2: 570 News Time, 3:48. Reaction pouring in from parents of students supporting the BC government's move to tear down and rebuild Tumbler Ridge Secondary School. We get more from 570's Ben Bugera.
5: And what this is all about is mental health, as many students never want to set foot in the old school again after February's mass shooting. Dennis Campbell graduated from the school himself, and his 12-year-old daughter almost became one of the victims when the shooter opened fire. He says sending students back to the old school would re-trigger trauma, distract them from learning, and force them to relive the events.
26: What I'm worried about is mental health. You put those kids back in that old school, they're not going to learn nothing. They're going to be wondering about everything else but school.
5: The new school will be rebuilt at a totally different location, and the province will get support from the feds to cover costs of the project. The premier says there isn't a timeline yet, and students will remain in portable classes for an extended period until a new building is ready to go. I'm Ben Bugera.
2: The U.S. ambassador will not be speaking at a conservative conference in Ottawa today. 570 News Radio business analyst Chris McCusker is more.
27: Pete Hoekstra, who was billed as one of the top speakers for the Canada Strong and Free Network conference, was taken off the schedule about an hour before his appearance. He was called back to Washington for urgent meetings, but no specifics were offered, and it's not clear if it has anything to do with CUSMA negotiations. Yesterday, former U.S. Secretary of State Mike Pompeo told conference attendees Canada should move past its irritation with the U.S. in ongoing trade talks. Now, a panel will be held today on Canada-U.S. relations, and it includes Conservative MP Jamil Giovanni. Alberta Premier Danielle Smith will also speak today. I'm Chris McCusker.
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19: This update is brought to you by Ontario Mold Specialists. Starting in town in Cambridge, we are still getting reports of a crash on Hespler Road by the 401 westbound off-ramp. It's recommended that you drive with caution if you're in that area. And a note for drivers in Guelph, there are reports of a crash at the Woodlawn Road and Hanlon Parkway intersection. You should expect delays if you're in that area. Moving on to our area highways, if you're on Highway 8, there are the usual delays headed westbound from the Weber Fairway ramps over to the flyover. And if you're headed southbound on Highway 85, you'll run into some volume from King Street to Bridgeport Road. On to the 401, if you're headed eastbound, there are delays from Townline Road to Guelph Line. Then after you pass that area, roads are clear going into Milton and Mississauga. On the westbound side, expect delays in Milton around Highway 25. Then as you continue west, traffic is moving up to speed all the way through the region and into Woodstock. If you spot traffic problems, call us hands-free at *401. If you've got mold in your home, get rid of it for good with Ontario Mold Specialists. 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Now the latest from 570 meteorologist Jesse Uppel.
20: Clear and quiet through this evening. Winds diminishing, and we have that risk of some overnight fog, a low of 5 degrees. Tomorrow, sun and cloud, a high of 17 degrees. That's near seasonal with gusty south winds. But late afternoon, early evening, we're watching for a cold front bring that risk of isolated showers and thunderstorms to the region. Behind that system on Sunday for Mother's Day, we are cooler with a northwest wind, but we have lots of sunshine, a high near 13 degrees, and turning a little bit cooler to start off next work week. Monday, sun and cloud, a high near plus 10. Tonight, slow, 5 degrees.
2: Right now at the Boardwalk in Kitchener, it is sunny, 14 degrees. 570 News Time, 3:53.
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33: 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Cannot believe it's your 100th birthday.
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2: That was Prince William, one of the many sending Attenborough birthday messages. 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
2: 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I'm Eva Fragiscados.
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27: Record highs for shares in Intel and Apple today after the Wall Street Journal said the two companies have a preliminary deal for Intel to manufacture some of Apple's chips. They have been in talks for more than a year. Shares in Intel right now up by about 14%. Shares in Apple higher by 2.1%. On Wall Street, it looks like we'll see a mixed finish after a better-than-expected jobs report today. Record highs for the S&P and the NASDAQ again today. The S&P up 56. The NASDAQ higher by 426, and the Dow is down 11. On this side of the border, it's now the weakest four-month stretch for Canada's job market since 2021. 112,000 jobs lost in our economy since the start of the year, with a drop of almost 18,000 in April. Frances Donald is chief economist at RBC.
24: Businesses and households across this country are still dealing with extraordinary uncertainty. They're dealing with an energy shock, but perhaps even more importantly right now, we don't have full clarity on what tariffs from the United States will look like or what trade policy will look like. So it's natural that we have some delay in some sizable business activities in play in 2026.
27: The Canadian dollar down by a tenth of a cent, 73.09 cents U.S. The TSX higher by 186 points, 34,042. It's on track for a winning week. Gold futures up $23 to $4,734. And then oil right now is higher by 26 cents to $95.07. It's actually on track this week for a weekly decline. At the Business Center, I'm Chris McCusker.
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6: It is Friday, May 8th. Good afternoon. I'm Paul McPhee.
2: Good afternoon. I'm Aaron Anderson. Here's what's making news this hour.
7: The province has stepped in to fix a hemorrhaging situation at Conestoga College, but union heads say Ford's government shares part of the blame.
6: Two local jewelry store robberies among several in southern Ontario tied to a Halton regional police investigation that has now led to 8 arrests.
8: We go one-on-one with Ontario's top doctor on hantavirus.
9: Please go about your business. Public health system is on this.
8: New details on the two unsymptomatic individuals quarantining here at home.
10: As the weather improves, more of us will take to the outdoors, many to the walking and hiking trails maintained by the Grand River Conservation Authority. They're now raising funds to help keep those trails in great shape.
12: Game 2 of the OHL Championship Series between the Rangers and Colts set to go at the odd. The Stanley and Walter Cup playoffs continue, and the Jays kick off a 6-game homestand. They have a date with the Halos for their next 3. Sports at 15.
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6: Time for Rogers Xfinity, internet traffic and weather together on the ones. 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
14: This update is brought to you by Gemini Motors. Starting in town in Cambridge, we are still getting reports of a crash on Hespler Road by the 401 westbound off-ramp. It's recommended that you drive with caution if you're in that area. And a note for drivers out in Guelph, there are still reports of a crash at the Woodlawn Road and Hanlon Parkway intersection. You should expect delays if you're in that area. Moving over to our area highways, if you're on Highway 8, there is just the usual delays headed westbound on the Weber Fairway ramp to the flyover. And if you're headed southbound on Highway 85, you will run into some volume from King Street to Bridgeport Road. Moving over to the 401, if you're on the eastbound side, there are delays from Townline Road to Guelph Line. Then after you pass that area, roads are clear going into Milton and out to Mississauga. If you're on the westbound side, expect delays in Milton around Highway 25. Then as you continue west, traffic is moving up to speed all the way through the region and out to Woodstock. If you spot traffic problems, call us hands-free at Star 401. 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Now, the latest from 570 meteorologist Jesse Upel.
19: Fairly quiet conditions heading into this evening with clear skies. Breezy southwest winds ease later tonight as we drop down to 5 degrees. There is that risk of some patchy fog developing tonight. And then tomorrow, climbing near seasonal for the afternoon under a mix of sun and cloud. Highs near 17 degrees. Gusty south winds and that risk of a late afternoon isolated shower or thunderstorm. And that will continue into the early evening. Tonight, slow plus 5.
6: And the boardwalk in Kitchener, partly sunny, 14 degrees.
2: We'll have another check of traffic and weather together in less than 10 minutes. Here's what's making news this hour.
6: Now, no shortage of reaction today to the bombshell out of Queen's Park yesterday, focusing on Conestoga College.
2: The province has stepped in and let go of the college's board of governors, appointed an administrator to oversee operations, and released an audit unveiling lavish spending in a $3 million package for John Tibbetts, who left the role of president in January. 570's Josh Piercy is hearing from union heads.
7: It's a decision that looks to stabilize a school that's faced significant turmoil in recent years, but it comes as no relief to those who represent the people who actually work there. OPSU Local 237 President Leopold Koff has issues with this decision and its timing.
20: The government is really the root cause behind all of this. Now they're trying to look like the hero and suddenly fixing it. But then the audit itself, we question the parameters of the audit. You know, who did the audit? It wasn't the auditor general who did it. Is it really as thorough as it could be or should be?
7: Linda Franklin will step in now to oversee the school. Her resume is 30 years long and includes 16 years as president and CEO of Colleges Ontario. Vicky Poirier is president of OPSU Local 238, representing losing support staff at the college. She says this intervention is another example of government overreach.
0: We're seeing this across the province. We're seeing this in the school boards. We're seeing this in the, you know, we have an election coming up in the fall, and we're seeing it with the regional chair. This doesn't look good.
7: Those union heads are calling for the suspension of any further job cuts at the college. I'm Josh Piercy.
6: Well, eight people face more than 50 charges related to a series of jewelry store smash and grab robberies across southern Ontario, including Waterloo and Guelph. The crimes took place between January and March of this year. The suspects have been charged in connection with 10 robberies, including at a Charm Diamonds in Waterloo on March 2nd and a Charm Diamonds in Guelph on February 17th. Halton Regional Police Chief Stephen Tanner says the organized group acted in complete disregard for the rule of law. Four of the accused were out on forms of release at the time of their arrests. The investigation is ongoing, and police anticipate more arrests and charges tied to additional cases.
2: Two arrests have been made after a chop shop was discovered in Cambridge. In March, regional police started investigating an illicit vehicle salvage operation at a building on Eagle Street. It came to a culmination yesterday when officers searched the property along with a Kitchener residence. Police say they recovered 18 stolen vehicles, many of which were stripped for parts. Investigators arrested and charged two Kitchener men, a 51-year-old and 19-year-old, and they're asking anyone with further information to come forward.
6: Well, with words like quarantine, incubation, and contact tracing back in the daily headlines, it can be easy to draw parallels to the early days of COVID. But Ontario's top doctor says the hantavirus scare is nothing like 2020. 570's Richard Southern has the latest word from Dr. Kieran Moore, as well as from federal health officials.
1: The new information we just got from federal health officials is that now there are three more Canadians who have returned to this country who may have had brief contact with a person infected with hantavirus. Here's Canada's top doctor.
4: That were on another flight where they may have had brief contact with a confirmed case and have since returned to Canada. As illness could develop at any time, we are still recommending that these individuals stay isolated until their risk period for the appearance of infection has passed.
1: Two of those individuals are in Alberta. One is in Ontario. So that brings the total now to three people here in Ontario who are quarantining. But Dr. Moore, Ontario's top doctor, tells me nobody's showing any signs of being sick at this point.
11: We have no active cases. We have the two individuals that have no symptoms that we're monitoring that were on the cruise ship and were on a flight that had potential exposure, but they're doing very well.
1: Moderna is announcing that it's starting work, though, on a hantavirus vaccine. Richard Southern, Queen's Park.
6: You know, there's something soothing about a walk along one of the many trails in the region maintained by the Grand River Conservation Authority. Now the authority is raising funds to help maintain those trails. 570's Matt Hutchison has more.
13: The Trails to Wellness campaign comes during Mental Health Awareness Month for a specific reason. It's well known that spending time in nature has many benefits to overall well-being. Serena Catania is the Supervisor of Communications and Marketing with the GRCA. She was a guest on the Mike Farwell Show where she described some of those benefits.
15: Well, our trails promote mindfulness, an opportunity to slow down and really reset. And they also promote physical activity, which we know is good for us, and social connection. Families and friends can gather in these spaces and enjoy each other's company as well.
13: The GRCA maintains hundreds of kilometers of trails through the watershed, many that are free to access. The money raised through the Trails to Wellness campaign will support those trails. The goal of this year's fundraiser is $50,000. You can find a link to the donation page at kitchener.citynews.ca. I'm Matt Hutchison.
6: Yeah, 570 News Time, 408.
16: It's Kitchener Rangers game day.
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6: You know, the Rangers will be looking to build on their OHL Championship Series opening win over Barrie when they face off tonight at the Odd. Kitchener took game one in the best of seven series Wednesday night, 5-2. Rangers head coach Jussi Ahokas, speaking on the Mike Farwell Show today, says there is still room for improvement.
18: I think we need a little bit better breakouts, a little bit better puck management. And so we have to be going and winning the net front, like getting there, getting to hard areas, and that's I think that's the key issue today.
6: Yeah, 570 News Radio is your Kitchener Rangers station. Broadcast time with Mike Farwell and Josh Piercy is 6:30. Coming up in 60 seconds, a check of gas prices.
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6: 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Roger McKnight of Enpro expecting gas prices to remain the same at midnight, as high as $1.83.9 per liter. Coming up in 60 seconds, traffic and weather together.
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14: 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Starting in town in Kitchener, we are getting reports of a crash at the Fisher-Hallman Road South and Herb Street West intersection. And a note for drivers in Guelph, there are still reports of a crash at the Woodlawn Road and Hanlon Parkway intersection. You should expect some heavy delays if you're in that area. Also in Guelph, we are getting reports of another crash on Elmira Road North, between Woodlawn Road and Wellington Road 30. Moving over to our area highways, if you're on Highway 8, expect the usual delays headed westbound from the Weber Fairway ramps onto the flyover. And if you're headed southbound on Highway 85, you'll run into the usual volume from King Street to Bridgeport Road. Now on the 401 on the eastbound side, there are delays from Townline Road to Guelph Line. Then as you pass that area, roads will clear going into Milton and into Mississauga. If you're on the westbound side, expect delays in Milton around Highway 25. Then as you continue west, traffic moves up to speed all the way through the region and into Woodstock. If you spot traffic problems, call us hands-free at *401. 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Now the latest from 570 meteorologist Jesse Uppel.
19: Mostly clear conditions heading into the rest of this evening, and then southwest winds slowly diminish, a low of 5 degrees with a risk of some patchy fog developing in some spots. Tomorrow, near seasonal temperatures, a high of 17 degrees. We'll start off the day dry with sun and cloud, and then late afternoon, early evening, there is going to be that risk of some isolated showers or even some thunderstorms. Cooler, but staying dry for Sunday on Mother's Day, lots of sunshine and a high near 13 degrees. Tonight, slow, +5.
6: At the Boardwalk in Kitchener, it is partly sunny and 14 degrees. Now time for the Desjardins Business Market Update. Here's Chris McCusker.
26: Gains across the board on markets to close out what was a winning week on both sides of the border. The TSX higher by 221 points today, 34,077. Some of the best performers today, shares in B2 Gold up by 7.2%. Stock in Orla Mining higher by 5%. Aritzia up 4.4%. In the U.S., we did see record highs for the S&P and the NASDAQ again today. It was up by 440 points, an advance of 1.7%. Also the best performer this week, up by about 4%. The S&P higher by 62 points today, and the Dow up by 12. At the Business Center, I'm Chris McCusker.
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6: It is 14 degrees, partly sunny at the boardwalk in Kitchener. Good afternoon. I'm Paul McPhee. Here's what's making news right now. More reaction today to the province's announcement it was removing the Conestoga College Board of Governors for financial and governance failures and appointing an administrator. And Ontario's Chief Medical Officer of Health provides an update on the status of two Ontarians who were on a cruise ship with passengers infected with hantavirus. Coming up after sports, a former president of St. Mary's General Hospital in Kitchener is taking a run at Ontario's Liberal Party leadership. 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
8: Here we go, Rangers fans. Time to be loud once again. The Rangers and Barry Colts back at the odd tonight. Game 2 of the OHL Championship Series. Rangers took Game 1 5-2. Pre-game show starts at 6:30 with Mike Farwell and Josh Piercy. They'll also call all the action right here on 570 News Radio. Two games on the go in the NHL. Stanley Cup playoffs. The barn's going to be buzzing tonight. Games go at it in Buffalo. That's at 7. 1-0 series lead for the Sabres. In Anaheim, the Ducks get the Golden Knights. Series tied at 1. Puck drop at 9:30. Both games on Sportsnet. Hart Trophy finalists have been announced. Nathan MacKinnon, Connor McDavid, and Nikita Kucherov all getting the nod. NHL awards set for the end of June. Leafs news, Team Canada roster for the World Hockey Championship has been announced. Morgan Riley and John Tavares both made the team. Walter Cup playoffs, the Ottawa Charge host the Boston Fleet at 7. That series tied at 1. Montreal Victoire visit the Frost in Minnesota. If Montreal wins, they'll be off to the final puck drop at 8:30. Still waiting for the official word, but it sounds like the Jays are set to get Addison Barge back in their lineup tonight. They open up a 3-game set against the LA Angels. Dylan Cease set to be on the mound. First pitch after 7 on Sportsnet 1. And Toronto Tempo basketball officially making their inaugural debut in the 6th. Their first opponent, the Washington Mystics. Tip-off set for 7:30. From the Sports Center, I'm Alain Cavillon.
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6: A second candidate is officially vying for the leadership of the provincial Liberal Party, and she has a local connection. Lee Fairclough announced her candidacy this morning. If the name sounds familiar, she was formerly the president of St. Mary's General Hospital, now Wren at Queen's Boulevard. Fairclough wants to be the first Liberal leader since Kathleen Wynne to be an actual sitting MPP. She won the Etobicoke Lakeshore riding in last year's snap provincial election. Fairclough joins policy advisor Dylan Morando as the only two candidates to file papers so far. The federal government is bailing out Canada Post again. 570 News Radio business analyst Chris McCusker explains.
26: Ottawa is handing hundreds of millions of dollars to the Crown Corporation to keep the money-bleeding mail service afloat for the current fiscal year. A cabinet order allows for up to $673 million so it can meet its operating and income demands through next March. And this may not be the end of it. Carleton University business professor Ian Lee says the Postal Service will likely need hundreds of millions more to make it through the year. Last year, Canada Post had an unprecedented $1.57 billion loss before tax. And last year, Ottawa authorized a $1.03 billion cash injection, followed by another $1 billion in extra repayable funding when the initial amount proved too small. I'm Chris McCusker.
6: And coming up in 60 seconds, traffic and weather together. 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
6: 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Here's Zach Zettel.
14: This update is brought to you by Gemini Motors. Starting in town in Kitchener, we are getting reports of a crash at the Fisher-Hulman Road South and Herb Street West intersection. And a note for drivers in Guelph, there are reports of a crash at the Woodlawn Road and Hanlon Parkway intersection. You should expect delays if you're in that area. And staying in Guelph, we are getting reports of another crash on Elmira Road North between Woodlawn Road and Wellington Road 30. Expect delays if you're in that area as well. Moving on to our area highways, if you're on Highway 8, there are the usual delays headed westbound from the Weber Fairway ramps onto the flyover. And if you're headed southbound on Highway 85, you will run into the usual volume from King Street to Lancaster Street. Heading over to the 401, if you're on the eastbound side, there are delays from Townline Road to Highway 6 North. Then as you pass that area, roads will clear going into Milton and into Mississauga. If you're on the westbound side, expect delays in Milton around Highway 25. Then as you continue west, traffic will clear up through the region and into Woodstock. If you spot traffic problems, call us hands-free at *401. 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Now the latest from 570 meteorologist Jesse Uppel.
19: Fairly quiet conditions through this evening and overnight with clear skies across the region. Slight risk of some patchy fog later tonight. A low of 5 degrees. Tomorrow, sun and cloud and near seasonal with a high of 17. But we're watching for some wet weather late afternoon, early evening. Risk of thunderstorms as well. And then cooler, but staying dry on Sunday for Mother's Day. Lots of sunshine, a high near 13 degrees. Slightly cooler on Monday. Sun and cloud and a high near plus 10. Tonight's low, 5 degrees.
6: And the boardwalk in Kitchener, partly sunny and 14 degrees. Coming up at 4:30, union leaders representing workers at Conestoga College are weighing in on yesterday's bombshell, the province appointing an administrator to oversee the school's operations. 570 News Time, 4:23.

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6: History set to be made at Coca-Cola Coliseum in Toronto tonight. 570's Alain Cavillon has the story.
7: Here we go. It's happening. WNBA basketball officially arrives in the sixth. The Toronto Tempo taking to the hard court for the first time ever to kick off their inaugural season. Their first opponent, the Washington Mystics. The Tempo's opening night roster featuring some familiar names like Marina Mabry, Brittany Sykes, and Hamilton's own Kia Nurse. Sandy Brondello, two-time WNBA champ as a coach. She won in 2014 and 2024. She's at the helm as the team's first ever head coach, looking to back her team to their first win in franchise history tonight. Tip-off goes at 7:30. I'm Alain Cavillon.
6: With the World Cup fast approaching, BMO Field will be given a stress test of sorts tonight. As 570's Rajesh Dave tells us, the stadium will play host to Brazil versus Toronto FC legends, featuring some all-time greats from both sides.
8: It's the Living Legends match officially, a chance for Brazil's greats to be pitted against TFC's past stars, and a chance for BMO Field, which will be known as Toronto Stadium for the World Cup, to host a full crowd with the renovations now done ahead of next month's tournament. Brazilian legend Ronaldinho saying it's a pleasure to be here and play in the stadium where the World Cup is going to be held. The soccer great was actually at Mississauga's Ridgeway Plaza yesterday to try out some shawarma first. Former TFC star and Scarborough native Dwayne De Rosario calling Toronto the world in a city. He scored 22 goals for Canada, repping the country 81 times in all. Brazil will also have Adriano and Emerson suiting up, while Toronto gets Jozy Altidore and Sebastian Giovinco. Kickoffs at 7 o'clock. The first World Cup match here in the city will be on June 12th with Canada against Bosnia and Herzegovina. I'm Virgesh Dave.
6: And coming up in 60 seconds, we'll have the 570 News Radio Business Report.
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15: It was a winning day on Bay Street, and it did see a winning week. Up by 221 points today, 34,077, higher by about 0.5% since Monday. Shares in Enbridge down by 0.5% today. The pipeline company says a drop in profit this past quarter was primarily due to non-cash unrealized changes in derivatives used to manage foreign exchange. The company also cited interest rate and commodity price risks as causes. Profits worked out to $1.67 billion. Now, oil today higher by 61 cents, $95.42, but down by about $6 this week. Gold futures today up by 0.4% to 4,728. And our loonie right now is down 8 100, 73.10 cents U.S. The latest jobs report did show a drop of close to 18,000 jobs in Canada last month. And the economy could take a hit in the near term because of the oil shock. Francis Donald is chief economist at RBC.
16: What does this mean for energy companies? What do they do with that increased cash flow? What do governments do with that increased revenue coming through? That ultimately will be positive. But once again, we're in a challenge where the bad stuff happens before the good stuff comes to play. And that creates these pockets of weak employment data.
15: Fresh records for the S&P and the NASDAQ to close out winning weeks on Wall Street as well. The The NASDAQ, the best performer today, up by 441, an advance of 1.7%. The NASDAQ up by more than 4% this week. The S&P higher by 62 and the Dow up by 12. At the Business Center, I'm Chris McCusker.
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0: case.
1: But how Ontario's top doctor is urging calm.
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3: The Grand River Conservation Authority is raising funds to maintain trails at its free-to-access natural areas. The fundraiser comes during Mental Health Month, which promotes getting outside as one way to improve mental health.
4: It's game two of the OHL Championship Series at the Odd. Lots more at stake for both the Rangers and Colts as the series rolls on. Plenty on the go in pro hockey as well, and the Jays host the Halos in TO. Sports at 45.
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7: This update is brought to you by L.L. Bean. Starting in town in Kitchener, we're still getting reports of a crash at the Fisher-Hulman Road South and Herb Street West intersection. And a note for drivers in Guelph, we are still getting reports of that crash on Elmira Road North between Woodlawn Road and Wellington Road 30. It's recommended that drivers avoid that area for now. And if you're in between New Hamburg and Stratford, the OPP have closed Perth Road 107 between Perth Line 45 and Line 51. Perth Line 47 is also closed from Perth Road 106 to Perth Road 108. Drivers are asked to avoid that area. Then onto our area highways. If you're on Highway 8, there are the usual delays headed westbound from the Weber Fairway ramps onto the flyover. And if you're headed southbound on Highway 85, you'll run into the usual delays from King Street to Lancaster Street. Now on the 401, if you're on the eastbound side, there are delays from Townline Road to Highway 6 North. Then after you pass that area, roads are clear heading into Milton and into Mississauga. If you're on the westbound side, expect delays in Milton around Highway 25. Then as you continue west, you'll run into some minor delays around Highway 6 North and approaching Highway 8. But after you pass that area, traffic is moving well all the way into Woodstock. If you spot traffic problems, call us hands-free at Star 401. Make Mother's Day unforgettable at L.L. 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Offer ends May 10th. Now the latest from 570 meteorologist Jesse Uppel.
8: Clear skies with breezy southwest winds easing later this evening. Overnight, risk of some patchy fog and a low of 5 degrees. Tomorrow, though, it's a great start to the weekend, especially through the morning and early afternoon with sun and cloud and near seasonal temperatures near 17 degrees. We'll have a gusty south wind and then that risk of some late afternoon and early evening showers and thunderstorms. Tonight's low, plus 5.
6: Right now at the Boardwalk in Kitchener, it is sunny, 14 degrees.
5: Another check of traffic and weather together in less than 10 minutes. 570 News Time, 4:33.
6: The provincial government sent a shockwave through Waterloo Region when it announced the results of an audit at Conestoga College and the appointment of an administrator to help clean up the mess.
5: Yeah, reaction continues to pour into the first-of-its-kind move in provincial post-secondary sector, including from union heads. 570's Josh Piercy has more.
9: It's a matter of the province cleaning up a mess that they helped create. That's the message from union heads at Conestoga College, who were shocked when the province dropped the audit and subsequent appointment of a new administrator yesterday. Here's OPSU Local 238 President Vicky Poirier, who contrasted the cuts to staff and financial assistance with the lavish spending at the top.
10: We have trips to Italy. We have over $1,000 bills at restaurants for alcohol. Really?
9: Former college president John Tibbetts, who stepped away from the role in January, has been criticized for spending in the past, including his own annual salary, which peaked over $600,000 a year. But Leopold Koff, president of OPSU Local 237, says Tibbetts is in part just the result of other deeper-rooted issues.
11: Tibbetts is not the whole story here. Tibbetts is just exactly the kind of opportunist that one can see when Ford starves the college system and leaves leaders like Tibbetts, who are unaccountable to the board or anybody, to work to their own devices.
9: Koff and Poirier say they're calling for the suspension of all further cuts to staff that were previously planned. I'm Josh Piercy.
6: Eight people have been arrested relating to a series of smash-and-grab robberies at jewelry stores across the GTHA in the past few months. The robberies include one at a Charm Diamonds in Waterloo March 2nd and a Charm Diamonds in Guelph February 17th. City Shauna Hunt reports investigators have shared some shocking video of the crimes in progress.
12: They did release some video of these smash-and-grabs. In one case, a vehicle is driven through the front of a store. In another case, the masked bandits are using hammers and other tools to smash open display cases. I did have a chance to speak to Halton's deputy police chief. He says investigators believe that this crew is part of a bigger criminal network that's been recruiting young people.
0: It's not uncommon to see like 13, 14-year-olds involved in a number of different crimes, and these networks know how to appeal to kids that want to get some money quickly.
12: Now, I'm told that search warrants were executed at six homes.

0: in Toronto and Mississauga, and that police have recovered a quantity of stolen jewelry. I'm also being told that there have been 16 other robberies this year that have the same MO, and they could possibly be connected to this criminal network.
1: Police say the investigation is ongoing, adding more charges are expected as they look into these other robberies.
2: A so-called chop shop in Cambridge, the focus of a bust this week, and two people are facing charges. Police searched an illicit vehicle salvage operation on Eagle Street yesterday. They say 18 stolen vehicles were recovered. Many of them were stripped for parts. A 51-year-old man and 19-year-old man, both from Kitchener, were arrested and charged. Police are asking anyone with further information on the investigation to contact their auto theft unit.
1: The country's top doctor is urging calm amid a hantavirus outbreak on an Atlantic cruise. This is we learn of more Canadians who may have had contact with an infected person. 570's Richard Southern has the latest.
3: Federal health officials just updating the situation and are now indicating that three more Canadians have returned home. Canada's top doctor says they may have had contact with hantavirus.
4: Two in Alberta and one in Ontario that were on another flight where they may have had brief contact with a confirmed case and have since returned to Canada.
3: They are now quarantining. This makes three individuals in Ontario now that are quarantining. Dr. Moore, though, Ontario's top doctor, says nobody's showing any signs of being sick.
5: They're doing very well. Public health's in daily contact with them.
3: And Dr. Moore's urging calm. He says we really shouldn't worry at this point.
5: At present, this virus is not a risk to Ontarians. We're on this.
3: Now, federal health officials say there are a few other Canadians still on that cruise ship and that federal officials are now coordinating their eventual return home. We don't know when that's going to be. Playing out in the background is the fact that Moderna, the pharmaceutical company, is now, it says, working on a hantavirus vaccine. I'm Richard Southern.
2: Well, the Grand River Conservation Authority is raising funds to support trail maintenance and other projects at its recreational areas. 570's Matt Hutchison has the story.
6: Well, a visit to one of the larger conservation areas operated by the GRCA will come with an entrance fee. There are many GRCA lands that are free to access. Serena Catania is the supervisor of communications and marketing with the GRCA. She was a guest on the Mike Farwell Show and explained the purpose behind the Trails to Wellness campaign.
7: We have a network of conservation lands and trail systems within the Grand River watershed, specifically in the region of Waterloo, and many of these areas are free to use. They're open lands. However, the GRCA doesn't have a dedicated revenue source to support the maintenance of these local natural spaces. So that's really what this campaign is all about.
6: Trails to Wellness comes just as Mental Health Awareness Month kicks off. Spending time in the outdoors has proven to have a positive impact on mental health. You can find a link to the fundraising page at kitchener.citynews.ca. I'm Matt Hutchison.
8: It's Kitchener Rangers game day.
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1: One win down, three to go for your Kitchener Rangers. The East Avenue Blue take to the ice tonight at the Odd with a 1-0 lead in the best of seven OHL Championship Series against the Barrie Colts. The Rangers won the opener 5-2, also at the Odd. Speaking on the Mike Farwell Show today, Rangers head coach Jussi Ahokas was pleased with his club's penalty kill, which was perfect in the series opener and only allowed one goal in the series against Windsor.
11: They stick to our structure. They commit. Of course, Kershey played well, made big saves. That's always the goalies here, best penalty killer. But guys commit to it, and they've worked hard on it. And it's really important that special teams are going.
1: Catch the action on 570 News Radio with Mike Farwell and Josh Piercy, beginning with the pregame at 6:30. Still to come, Zach Zettel standing by. He'll have traffic and weather, but first we'll have gas prices in 60 seconds.
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12: No way. I can't believe it.
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12: Cool, but I'm actually looking at that Lotto Max jackpot. 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
13: I, too, was talking about that, so, you know, believe it, because, wow, what a big jackpot. 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
1: 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Roger McKnight of Enpro expects gas prices will stay the same at midnight, as high as $1.83.9 per liter. Still to come, Zach Zettel has traffic and weather next.
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19: This update is brought to you by Fowler Tire. Starting in town in Kitchener, traffic is moving smoothly across the region with no reported crashes. Then in Guelph, we are still getting reports of a crash on Elmira Road North between Woodlawn Road and Wellington Road 30. You should expect delays if you're in that area. And a note for drivers between New Hamburg and Stratford, the OPP have closed Perth Road 107 between Perth Line 45 and Line 51. Perth Line 47 is also closed from Perth Road 106 to Perth Road 108. Drivers are asked to avoid that area. On to our area highways, if you're moving westbound on Highway 8, expect the usual delays from the Weber Fairway ramps onto the flyover. And if you're headed southbound on Highway 85, you'll run into the usual volume from University Avenue to Lancaster Street. On the 401, if you're headed eastbound, there are delays from Townline Road to Guelph Line. Then as you pass that area, roads will clear going into Milton and into Mississauga. If you're on the westbound side, expect delays in Milton around Highway 25. Then as you continue west, you'll run into some minor delays around Highway 6 North and approaching Highway 8. After you pass that area, though, traffic is moving well all the way into Woodstock. If you spot traffic problems, call us hands-free at *401. From tires to auto repair, Fowler Tire has you covered from bumper to bumper. Book your appointment today at Fowler Tire at Fairway and Manitou in Kitchener. Now the latest from 570 meteorologist Jesse Uppel.
20: It's a quiet evening across southern Ontario. Clear skies for the most part and winds easing later tonight. Risk of some patchy fog and a low of 5 degrees. Tomorrow climbing near seasonal with a high of 17 under a sun cloud mix. Enjoy the first half of the day because late afternoon, early evening, we're watching a cold front move through and bring that risk of some isolated showers and thunderstorms. That will carry on into the early evening and then we're cooler behind that system on Sunday, but drier with lots of sunshine, a high near 13 degrees. Tonight's low, +5.
1: Right now at the boardwalk in Kitchener, we do have a sunny sky. We're at 14 degrees. 570 News time, 4:44.
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1: It's sunny at the boardwalk in Kitchener. We're at 14 degrees. Good afternoon. I'm Erin Anderson. Here's what's making news this hour. Federal officials provide an update on hantavirus, saying three Canadians may have been exposed on a flight. Two are in Alberta. One is here in Ontario. And police discover a so-called chop shop in Cambridge and recover more than a dozen stolen stripped vehicles, making two arrests. 570 News Time, 4:45. It's time for sports from Sportsnet Radio. Here's Alain Cavillon.
0: You just know the barn's going to be buzzing tonight. Game 2 of the OHL Championship Series taking over the odd. Rangers with a 5-2 win in Game 1 over the Barrie Colts. They'll look to replicate that. Puck drop set for 7, the pregame show, and all the action right here on 570 News Radio with Mike Farwell and Josh Piercy. To the frozen waters, the Sabres and Canadiens clash in Game 2 of their series. Sabres with the 1-0 series lead. Puck drop at 7 in Anaheim. Game 3 between the Ducks and Golden Knights. That series tied at 1. 9:30 start for that. Both games on Sportsnet. Hart Trophy finalists have been announced for the NHL. Those are Nathan MacKinnon, Connor McDavid, and Nikita Kucherov. Canada's Men's World Hockey Championship roster also announced. A pair of Leafs getting the nod for that. John Tavares and Morgan Riley made the team. Walter Cup playoffs. PWHL, the Ottawa Charge host the Boston Fleet in the nation's capital. That's at 7. That series tied at 1. In Minnesota, the Frost look to avoid elimination against the Victoire. Game 4 of that series set for 8:30. On the baseball diamond, the Jays take on the LA Angels. Game 1 of a 3-game set. Dylan Cease will get the start on the mound. First pitch after 7 on Sportsnet 1. And the Toronto Tempo set to make their inaugural debut tonight. Sold-out crowd expected at Coca-Cola Coliseum in Toronto. Their first ever opponent, the Washington Mystics. That game goes at 7:30. And some tough news for Canadian soccer fans. Canadian captain Alphonso Davies out for 4 to 5 weeks with a left hamstring injury. He's now questionable to suit up for the red and white at the FIFA World Cup. Canada's first match set for June 12th. From the Sports Center, I'm Alain Cavillon.

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2: 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You're listening to All News Afternoons on 570 News Radio, and thanks for doing so. The federal government is handing Canada Post another $673 million to keep the Postal Service afloat this year. A cabinet order authorizes the funding so the Crown Corporation can pay its bills through next March. Ottawa injected more than $1 billion into the Postal Service last year, followed by another $1 billion in loans when the initial amount proved too small. Carleton University business professor Ian Lee says the Postal Service will likely need hundreds of millions more to make it through the year. The latest snapshot of the country's labor market showed a very soft springtime for Canadians looking for work. For the third month out of four for 2026, the job market had a negative performance and a rising unemployment rate. 570 News Radio senior business analyst Mike Eppel is looking over the numbers.
3: Nearly 18,000 people lost work last month, and weak enough performance to push the unemployment rate up by 0.2% to 6.9%. And even with the slowdown in population growth that we've seen for the past several months, the labor force still rose or grew by 33,000 positions, people looking for jobs, and that helps cue the unemployment rate higher. Full-time jobs fell heavily, down 46,700. Goods-producing industries saw the hardest hit, with the construction sector down by 15,000 jobs. The big mover to the downside last month, Quebec, with a drop of 43,000 jobs. Ontario added over 40,000, bringing the provincial unemployment rate down to 7.5%, which is still well above the national average. At the Business Center, I'm Mike Eppel.
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7: This update is brought to you by The Moose. Starting in town in Kitchener, traffic is moving smoothly across the region with no reported crashes. But in Guelph, we are still getting reports of a crash on Elmira Road North in between Woodlawn Road and Wellington Road 30. You should expect delays if you're in that area. Then a note for drivers in between New Hamburg and Stratford. The OPP have closed Perth Road 107 between Perth Line 45 and Line 51. Perth Line 47 is also closed from Perth Road 106 to Perth Road 108. Drivers are being asked to avoid that area. Then onto our area highways, you can expect the usual delays headed westbound on Highway 8 from the Weber Fairway ramps over to the flyover. And if you're headed southbound on Highway 85, you'll run into some volume from University Avenue to Lancaster Street. Moving on to the 401, if you're on the eastbound side, there are delays from Townline Road to Guelph Line. Then as you pass that area, roads will clear heading into Milton and into Mississauga. If you're on the westbound side, you should expect delays in Milton around Highway 25. Then as you continue west, you'll run into some minor delays around Highway 6 North and as you approach Highway 8. Then as you pass that area, traffic is moving smoothly all the way into Woodstock. If you spot traffic problems, call us hands-free at Star 401. 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Now the latest from 570 meteorologist Jesse Uppel.
8: clear and quiet through this evening. Winds diminishing, and we have that risk of some overnight fog, a low of 5 degrees. Tomorrow, sun and cloud, a high of 17 degrees. That's near seasonal with gusty south winds. But late afternoon, early evening, we're watching for a cold front bring that risk of isolated showers and thunderstorms to the region. Behind that system on Sunday for Mother's Day, we are cooler with a northwest wind, but we have lots of sunshine, a high near 13 degrees, and turning a little bit cooler to start off next work week. Monday, sun and cloud, a high near plus 10. Tonight, slow, 5 degrees.
2: Right now at the Boardwalk in Kitchener, it is sunny, 14 degrees. 570 News Time, 4:53.
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2: History will be made in Toronto tonight. The city's WNBA franchise holds its first ever home and season opener at Coca-Cola Coliseum. 570's Virgesh Dave reports.
16: It's expected to be a sellout crowd at Cola tonight as the Toronto Tempo welcome the Washington Mystics to begin the season. Toronto's one of two expansion teams joining the WNBA for its 30th season, coming in alongside the Portland Fire. Canadian Kia Nurse is leading the Tempo squad, and while the veteran guard hails from nearby Hamilton, she says she's treating the team's debut just like any other basketball game. Head coach Sandy Brondello says she's eager to see what her players can do when they get going tonight. After months of hype and press and interviews, Toronto will play 44 games during this inaugural season, including two at Montreal's Bell Centre in July and two at Rogers Arena in Vancouver in August. Tip-off tonight's at 7:30. I'm Virgesh Dave.
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19: Bay Street higher today, and it was also higher this week by about 0.5%. Up on the day by 221 points, 34,077. Shares in TELUS down by about 0.5%. That company reported earnings today, showing earnings per share were slightly better than expected, but the CFO is set to retire at the end of June. Gold futures today higher by 0.4% to close at 4,728. Oil bounced back after three losing days, higher by 61 cents, 95.42. It was down by about $6 this week. The Canadian dollar right now is down 4 100, 73.14 cents U.S. Now, our economy lost almost 18,000 jobs last month, while the unemployment rate rose 0.2% to 6.9%, the highest in 6 months. Frances Donald is senior economist at RBC.
20: Under the surface, there is some good news. First of all, Ontario did not do like the rest of the country. It gained 42,000 jobs this month, and the unemployment rate fell in Ontario, so it's an outlier in this story.
19: On Wall Street, a stronger than expected jobs report in the U.S., but consumer sentiment also fell to a record low. Record highs for the S&P and the NASDAQ again today. The NASDAQ up by 441, the S&P higher by 61 points, the Dow up by 12. At the Business Center, I'm Chris McCusker.
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26: 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I'm Paul McPhee.
2: And I'm Erin Anderson.
26: And let's get an update from the 570 Traffic Center. Here is Zach Settle.
27: 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Starting in town in Kitchener, traffic is moving smoothly across the region with no reported crashes. Then just outside of Guelph, we were getting reports of a crash on Elmira Road North in between Woodlawn Road and Wellington Road 30, but that has now been cleared up. And a note for drivers in between New Hamburg and Stratford, the OPP have closed Perth Road 107 between Perth Line 45 and Line 51. Perth Line 47 is also closed from Perth Road 106 to Perth Road 108. Drivers are asked to avoid that area if possible. Then onto our area highways, you can expect the usual delays headed westbound on Highway 8 from the Weber Fairway ramps onto the flyover. If you're headed southbound on Highway 85, you'll run into some volume from University Avenue to Bridgeport Road. And if you're moving northbound on Highway 85, there are delays from Victoria Street to Lancaster Street. Then onto the 401, if you're on the eastbound side, you can expect delays from Townline Road to Guelph Line. Then as you pass that area, roads will clear going into Milton and into Mississauga. If you're on the westbound side, expect delays in Milton from James Snow Parkway to Highway 25. Then as you continue west, you'll run into some delays between the 6s and approaching Highway 8. Then after you pass that area, traffic is moving well all the way into Woodstock. If you spot traffic problems, call us hands-free at Star 401. 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Now the latest from 570 meteorologist Jesse Uppel.
8: Fairly quiet conditions heading into this evening with clear skies. Breezy southwest winds ease later tonight as we drop down to 5 degrees. There is at risk of some patchy fog developing tonight. And then tomorrow, climbing near seasonal for the afternoon under a mix of sun and cloud. Highs near 17 degrees. Gusty south winds and that risk of a late afternoon isolated shower or thunderstorm. And that will continue into the early evening. Tonight's low, +5.
26: At the boardwalk in Kitchener, it is sunny and 14 degrees.
2: We'll have another check of traffic and weather together in less than 10 minutes. Here is what you need to know right now.
12: When you need to know right now.
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26: The Ford government's move to relieve the entire Board of Governors at Conestoga College and appoint an administrator continues to send shockwaves through the post-secondary sector and community.
2: But the reports of lavish spending at Conestoga College come as little surprise for the heads of local unions who represent workers. We get reaction from 570's Josh Piercy.
0: Trips to Italy, expensive bills to restaurants with exorbitant spending on alcohol, a $3 million payout for the former president. The latest controversy at Conestoga College is perhaps its most severe. The province has stepped in, fired the Board of Governors, and appointed Linda Franklin as administrator to oversee college operations. Leopold Koff, president of OPSU Local 237, on that appointment and his opinions on the Ford government choosing now to step in.
1: I believe her appointment was already preordained and already preselected. It was just a matter of her waiting for the call. This is like living in a reality TV show.
0: Former college president John Tibbetts stepped away from the role in January, but leaves a lasting impression on the school and Ontario colleges at large. The Waterloo campus is actually named after the man whose annual salary peaked at more than $600,000 while on the job. But Vicky Poirier, president of OPSU Local 238, says that needs to change.
3: And hey, remember of John Tibbetts' name on that Waterloo campus building. That needs to go.
0: Those union heads are calling for the suspension of any further job cuts. I'm Josh Piercy.
27: Halton Regional Police say they busted up a smash-and-grab robbery crew behind a string of violent jewelry store heists across the GTHA. One of those heists took place on March the 2nd at a Charm Diamonds in Waterloo, while there was also one on February 17th at a Charm Diamonds in Guelph. City's Shauna Hunt reports.
4: These arrests came on the heels of a crime spree. According to Halton police, this was an organized crew of smash and grab robbers that were targeting jewelry stores right across southern Ontario. Halton's deputy police chief says these robberies involved 4 to 5 suspects at a time, and they were using stolen vehicles with cloned license plates. He also told me that investigators believe that this crew is part of a bigger criminal network that's been recruiting young people.
5: Not uncommon to see like 13, 14-year-olds involved in a number of different crimes. Sad state of affairs, really, and it's a crime of opportunity. It's one of greed.
4: 8 people have been arrested, all of them young people between the ages of 16 and 21. These suspects are facing 50 charges in connection to a dozen robberies that took place between January and March.
27: Now, 4 of the accused were out on forms of release at the time of their arrests.
2: An investigation into what's known as a chop shop led to the discovery of 18 stolen vehicles. In March, the Waterloo Regional Police Auto Theft Unit started investigating reports of an illicit vehicle salvage operation on Eagle Street in Cambridge. Yesterday, investigators searched the property along with a Kitchener residence. They say 18 stolen vehicles were recovered, which were largely stripped for parts. 2 Kitchener men have been arrested and charged, a 51-year-old and a 19-year-old.
27: The number of Canadians quarantining because of hantavirus is growing. 570's Richard Southern with the latest from federal health officials and from Ontario's top doctor.
6: Federal health officials now say 3 more Canadians who have returned to this country may have had brief contact with a person infected with hantavirus on a recent flight.
7: At this point, we have no reason to believe that there's any possibility that they could have spread the virus to anyone else en route to Canada, particularly given that they have actually been in Canada for, you know, over a week now and remain asymptomatic.
6: It brings the number of people quarantined in Ontario to 3, though the province's top doctor says so far they're all doing just fine.
25: I have no symptoms that we're monitoring that were on the cruise ship and were on a flight that had potential exposure, but they're doing very well. Public health in daily contact with them.
6: Dr. Moore is urging calm here.
25: I do want to assure your listeners, public health is on this.
6: Pharmaceutical company Moderna, though, says it's starting work on a hantavirus vaccine. Richard Southern, Queen's Park.
2: The Grand River Conservation Authority knows the impact spending time in nature can have on well-being. That's why they've launched the Trails to Wellness fundraiser during Mental Health Awareness Month. 570's Matt Hutchinson has more.
28: Whether it's the fresh air, the quiet, or just the open spaces, getting outside can help us slow down and reset from our busy lives. The Grand River Conservation Authority is making sure its natural areas are safe and ready to use when people need them through this fundraiser. Serena Catania is the Supervisor of Communications and Marketing with the GRCA and was a guest on the Mike Farwell Show, where she explained how the money will be used.
29: And these funds raised will support essential upkeep and maintenance, such as repairing trail surfaces, managing vegetation, clearing debris, and it will also support larger projects, including maintaining boardwalks and bridges and crossings throughout the areas.
28: While there is an entry fee at some conservation areas, the GRCA operates many natural spaces and trail networks that are free to access. And that's what the money from Trails to Wellness is earmarked for. The goal this year is to raise $50,000. I'm Matt Hutchison.
27: 570 News Time, 5:08.
9: It's Kitchener Rangers game day.
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27: The Rangers will be hoping for more of the same when they skate against the Barrie Colts tonight at the Odd. Kitchener opened the best of seven OHL Championship Series Wednesday night with a 5-2 win over the Colts. Rangers head coach Jussi Ahokas, speaking today on the Mike Farwell Show, says having home ice is big for his club.
13: Our crowd's so unreal. It's like the sixth player on the ice. They support you. And then all in all, we want to be a good home team. That's been one of our goals the whole 3 years.
27: And, of course, 570 News Radio has full coverage tonight with Mike Farwell and Josh Piercy, starting with the pregame at 6:30. Coming up in 60 seconds, a check of gas prices. 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
27: 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Roger McKnight of Enpro expects gas prices to remain the same at midnight, as high as $1.83.9 per liter. Coming up in 60 seconds, traffic and weather together, 570 News Time, 510.
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27: 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Time for Rogers, Xfinity, Internet traffic and weather together on the ones. 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
30: This update is brought to you by Knapp Fasteners. Starting in town in Kitchener, traffic is moving smoothly across the region with no reported crashes. But a note for drivers between New Hamburg and Stratford, the OPP have closed Perth Road 107 between Perth Line 45 and Line 51. Perth Line 47 is also closed from Perth Road 106 to Perth Road 108. Drivers are being asked to avoid that area. Moving on to our area highways, you can expect the usual delays headed westbound on Highway 8 from the Weber Fairway ramps onto the flyover. And if you're headed southbound on Highway 85, you'll run into some volume from University Avenue to Bridgeport Road. If you're moving northbound on Highway 85, there are delays from Victoria Street to Lancaster Street. Now on the 401, if you're headed eastbound, there are delays from Townline Road to Guelph Line. Then as you pass that area, roads are clear going into Milton and into Mississauga. On the westbound side, expect delays in Milton from James Snow Parkway to Highway 25. Then continuing west, you'll run into delays from Guelph Line to Highway 6 North and approaching Highway 8. After you pass that area, though, traffic is moving well all the way into Woodstock. If you spot traffic problems, call us hands-free at Star 401. 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Now the latest from 570 meteorologist Jesse Uppel.
0: Mostly clear conditions heading into the rest of this evening, and then southwest winds slowly diminish, a low of 5 degrees with a risk of some patchy fog developing in some spots. Tomorrow, near seasonal temperatures, a high of 17 degrees. We'll start off the day dry with sun and cloud, and then late afternoon, early evening, there is going to be that risk of some isolated showers or even some thunderstorms. Cooler, but staying dry for Sunday on Mother's Day. Lots of sunshine and a high near 13 degrees. Tonight, slow, plus 5.
1: At the Boardwalk in Kitchener, it is sunny and 14 degrees. Coming up in 60 seconds, headlines and sports. 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
1: It is 14 degrees and sunny at the Boardwalk in Kitchener. Good afternoon. I'm Paul McPhee. Here's what's making news right now. Union leaders representing workers at Conestoga College are weighing in on yesterday's bombshell, the province appointing an administrator to oversee the school's operations, and two local jewelry store robberies among several in southern Ontario tied to a Halton Regional Police investigation that has now led to 8 arrests. Coming up after sports, the latest candidate to enter the provincial Liberal leadership race has ties to Waterloo Region. Time for sports and for Sportsnet Radio. Here is Alain Cavillon.
8: You just know the barn's going to be buzzing tonight. Game 2 of the OHL Championship Series taking over the odd. Rangers with a 5-2 win in Game 1 over the Barrie Colts. They'll look to replicate that. Puck drop set for 7, the pregame show, and all the action right here on 570 News Radio with Mike Farwell and Josh Piercy. To the frozen waters, the Sabres and Canadiens clash in Game 2 of their series. Sabres with the 1-0 series lead. Puck drop at 7 in Anaheim. Game 3 between the Ducks and Golden Knights. That series tied at 1. 9:30 start for that. Both games on Sportsnet. Hart Trophy finalists have been announced for the NHL. Those are Nathan MacKinnon, Connor McDavid, and Nikita Kucherov. Canada's Men's World Hockey Championship roster also announced. A pair of Leafs getting the nod for that. John Tavares and Morgan Riley made the team. Walter Cup playoffs, PWHL, the Ottawa Charge host the Boston Fleet in the nation's capital. That's at 7. That series tied at 1. In Minnesota, the Frost look to avoid elimination against the Victoire. Game 4 of that series set for 8:30. On the baseball diamond, the Jays take on the LA Angels. Game 1 of a 3-game set. Dylan Cease will get the start on the mound. First pitch after 7 on Sportsnet 1. And the Toronto Tempo set to make their inaugural debut tonight. Sold-out crowd expected at Coca-Cola Coliseum in Toronto. Their first ever opponent, the Washington Mystics. That game goes at 7:30. And some tough news for Canadian soccer fans. Canadian captain Alphonso Davies out for 4 to 5 weeks with a left hamstring injury. He's now questionable to suit up for the red and white at the FIFA World Cup. Canada's first match set for June 12th. From the Sports Centre, I'm Alain Cavillon.
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1: The former head of a local hospital is tossing her hat in the Liberal leadership race. Lee Faircloth filed her papers and announced her campaign today, saying her focus will be on affordability, improving health care and education. She also believes it's important the leader of the provincial party have a seat in the legislature. Faircloth defeated one of Doug Ford's PCs in Etobicoke in last year's snap election. She began her career as a radiation therapist and later took on a leadership role at Toronto Centre for Addiction and Mental Health before becoming president of St. Mary's General Hospital, now known as Wren, at Queen's Boulevard. So far, former political staffer Dylan Mirando is the only other candidate to officially enter the race. Reaction is pouring in from parents of students supporting the BC government's move to tear down and rebuild Tumbler Ridge Secondary School. We get more from 570's Ben Bugera.
6: And what this is all about is mental health, as many students never want to set foot in the old school again after February's mass shooting. Dennis Campbell graduated from the school himself, and his 12-year-old daughter almost became one of the victims when the shooter opened fire. He says sending students back to the old school would re-trigger trauma, distract them from learning, and force them to relive the events.
7: What I'm worried about is mental health. You put those kids back in that old school, they're not going to learn nothing. They're going to be wondering about everything else but school.
6: The new school will be rebuilt at a totally different location, and the province will get support from the feds to cover costs of the project. The premier says there isn't a timeline yet, and students will remain in portable classes for an extended period until a new building is ready to go. I'm Ben Bugera.
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1: 570 News Time, 521, time for Rogers Xfinity Internet traffic and weather together on the ones. Here's Zach Zettel.
27: This update is brought to you by Gemini Motors. Starting in town in Kitchener, there are reports of a crash at the Homer Watson Boulevard and Manitou Drive intersection. It's recommended that you drive with caution if you're in that area. Then a note for drivers in between New Hamburg and Stratford. The OPP have closed Perth Road 107 between Perth Line 45 and Line 51. Perth Line 47 is also closed from Perth Road 106 to Perth Road 108. Drivers are being asked to avoid that area. Moving on to our area highways, you can expect the usual delays headed westbound on Highway 8 from the Weber Ferry ramps to the flyover. If you're headed southbound on Highway 85, you will run into some volume from University Avenue to Bridgeport Road. And if you're moving northbound on Highway 85, there are delays from Victoria Street to Lancaster Street. Now on the 401, if you're on the eastbound side, you can expect delays from Townline Road to Guelph Line. Then as you pass that area, roads are clear going into Milton and into Mississauga. If you're on the westbound side, expect delays in Milton from James Snow Parkway to Highway 25. Then continuing west, you'll run into two delays from Guelph Line to Highway 6 South and approaching Highway 8. After you pass that area, though, traffic is moving well all the way into Woodstock. If you spot traffic problems, call us hands-free at Star 401. 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Now the latest from 570 meteorologist Jesse Uppel.
0: Fairly quiet conditions through this evening and overnight with clear skies across the region. Slight risk of some patchy fog later tonight. A low of 5 degrees. Tomorrow, sun and cloud and near seasonal with a high of 17. But we're watching for some wet weather late afternoon, early evening. Risk of thunderstorms as well. And then cooler, but staying dry on Sunday for Mother's Day. Lots of sunshine, a high near 13 degrees. Slightly cooler on Monday. Sun and cloud and a high near plus 10. Tonight, slow, 5 degrees.
1: At the Boardwalk in Kitchener, mostly sunny, 14 degrees. Coming up at 5:30, union leaders representing workers at Conestoga College are weighing in on yesterday's bombshell, the province appointing an administrator to oversee the school's operations. 570 News Time, 5:23.
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18: That was Prince William, one of the many sending Attenborough birthday messages. Google has also created a special birthday graphic when you type in Attenborough's name. 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
20: I've been completely overwhelmed by birthday greetings. From preschool groups to care home residents. I simply can't reply to each of you all separately, but I would like to thank you all most sincerely for your kind messages.
18: His milestone birthday will be celebrated with a 90-minute live event from the Royal Albert Hall featuring the BBC Concert Orchestra. I'm Eva Fragiscados.
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29: No way. 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
31: Canada's economy has now lost 112,000 jobs since the start of the year, and that is the weakest four-month stretch since the pandemic in 2021. Almost 18,000 jobs lost in April, and that pushed the unemployment rate up to 6.9%. Frances Donald is senior economist at RBC.
32: The reason the unemployment rate rose wasn't because Canadian employers laid people off. It was actually because we had more people joining the labor force, more new entrants, as we call it. And we got a lot of folks who have jobs coming up who haven't yet started their jobs just yet.
31: Now, the TSX higher today by 221 points, 34,077. It was up by about 0.5% this week. Shares in Aritzia hit an all-time high on Bay Street, $156. The stock up by 4.5% after 2027 net revenue forecasts did beat estimates, while comparable sales rose by double digits. Gold futures today moving higher by 0.4%, 4,728. And then oil snapped a three-day losing streak, up 61 cents to 95.42. On Wall Street, a better-than-expected jobs report there today. Fresh records for the S&P and the NASDAQ again. The NASDAQ, the best performer today. It was up by 441, higher by 1.7%, and up by 4.5% this week. The S&P higher by 61 points, the Dow up by 12. At the Business Center, I'm Chris McCusker.
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18: No shortage of reaction today to the bombshell out of Queen's Park focusing on Conestoga College.
1: Now, the province has stepped in and let go of the college's board of governors, appointed an administrator to oversee operations, and released an audit unveiling lavish spending and a $3 million package for John Tibbetts, who left the role of president in January. 570's Josh Piercy is hearing from union heads.
8: It's a decision that looks to stabilize a school that's faced significant turmoil in recent years, but it comes as no relief to those who represent the people who actually work there. OPSU Local 237 President Leopold Koff has issues with this decision and its timing.
11: The government is really the root cause behind

0: Union heads are calling for the suspension of any further job cuts at the college. I'm Josh Piercy.
1: Let's get an update from the 570 Traffic Center. Here's Zach Zettel.
2: 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Starting in town in Cambridge, we are getting reports of a crash at the Blair Road and Fountain Street South roundabout. You should expect delays if you're in that area. Then moving over to our area highways, you can expect the usual delays headed westbound on Highway 8 from the Weber Fairway ramps onto the flyover. If you're headed southbound on Highway 85, you'll run into some volume from University Avenue to Bridgeport Road. If you're headed northbound on Highway 85, there are delays from Victoria Street to Lancaster Street. On the 401's eastbound side, there are delays from Townline Road to Highway 25. Then as you continue on, traffic is moving up to speed into Milton and into Mississauga. On the westbound side, you should expect delays in Milton from James Snow Parkway to Highway 25. Then as you continue west, you'll run into delays from Guelph Line to Highway 6 South and more delays approaching Highway 8. After you pass that area, though, roads are clear heading all the way into Woodstock. If you spot traffic problems, call us hands-free at Star 401. The greenhouses are bursting with color at Belgian Nursery. 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Highway 7, just east of Breslau. Now the latest from 570 meteorologist Jesse Upel.
3: Clear skies with breezy southwest winds easing later this evening. Overnight, risk of some patchy fog and a low of 5 degrees. Tomorrow, though, it's a great start to the weekend, especially through the morning and early afternoon with sun and cloud and near seasonal temperatures near 17 degrees. We'll have a gusty south wind and then that risk of some late afternoon and early evening showers and thunderstorms. Tonight, slow plus 5.
1: Right now at the Boardwalk in Kitchener, it's sunny, 14 degrees.
4: Yeah, another check of traffic and weather together in less than 10 minutes. Here's what you need to know right now.
1: 8 people face more than 50 charges related to a series of jewelry store smash-and-grab robberies across southern Ontario, including in Waterloo and Guelph. The crimes took place between January and March of this year. The suspects have been charged in connection with 10 robberies, including at a Charm Diamonds in Waterloo March 2nd and Charm Diamonds in Guelph February 17th. Halton Regional Police Chief Stephen Tanner says the organized group acted in complete disregard for the rule of law. 4 of the accused were out on forms of release at the time of their arrests. The investigations are ongoing. Police do anticipate more arrests and charges tied to additional cases.
4: Now, 2 arrests to be made after a chop shop was discovered in Cambridge. Back in March, regional police started investigating an illicit vehicle salvage operation at a building on Eagle Street. It came to a culmination yesterday. Officers searched the property along with a Kitchener residence. Police say they recovered 18 stolen vehicles, many of which were stripped for parts. Investigators arrested and charged 2 Kitchener men, a 51-year-old and 19-year-old. They're asking anyone with further information to come forward.
1: The country's top doctor is urging calm amid a hantavirus outbreak on an Atlantic cruise ship. This as we learn of more Canadians who may have had contact with an infected person. 570's Richard Southern is more.
5: The number growing. 3 more Canadians, 2 in Alberta, 1 in Ontario, now quarantining. Canada's top doctor says they may have had contact with a hantavirus case on an airplane.
6: They may have had brief contact with a confirmed case and have since returned to Canada. As illness could develop at any time, we are still recommending that these individuals stay isolated.
5: It brings now the number of people quarantining in Ontario to 3. But Ontario's top doctor tells me so far they're not showing any symptoms.
7: But they're doing very well. Public health in daily contact with them.
8: Are they being prevented from leaving their place of residence?
7: It is recommended that they stay in isolation and they are fulfilling that agreement completely.
5: Dr. Moore says there's no cause for concern.
7: Please go about your business. Public health system is on this.
5: 4 Canadian passengers remain on the ship. Federal officials coordinating their passage home. Richard Southern, Queen's Park.
4: A second candidate is officially vying for the leadership of the provincial Liberal Party, and she has a local connection. Lee Fairclough announced her candidacy this morning. Now, if the name sounds familiar, she was formerly the president of St. Mary's General Hospital, now Wren at Queen's Boulevard. Fairclough wants to be the first Liberal leader since Kathleen Wynne to be an actual sitting MPP. She won the Etobicoke Lakeshore riding in last year's snap provincial election. Fairclough joins policy advisor Dylan Morando as the only 2 candidates to file papers so far. She says she plans to focus on affordability and making improvements to healthcare and education.
1: There's something soothing about a walk.

0: walk along one of the many trails in the region maintained by the Grand River Conservation Authority. Now the authority is raising funds to help maintain those trails. We get more from 570's Matt Hutchinson.
1: The Trails to Wellness campaign comes during Mental Health Awareness Month for a specific reason. It's well known that spending time in nature has many benefits to overall well-being. Serena Catania is the Supervisor of Communications and Marketing with the GRCA. She was a guest on the Mike Farwell Show where she described some of those benefits.
2: Well, our trails promote mindfulness, an opportunity to slow down and really reset. And they also promote physical activity, which we know is good for us, and social connection. Families and friends can gather in these spaces and enjoy each other's company as well.
1: The GRCA maintains hundreds of kilometers of trails through the watershed, many that are free to access. The money raised through the Trails to Wellness campaign will support those trails. The goal of this year's fundraiser is $50,000. You can find a link to the donation page at kitchener.citynews.ca. I'm Matt Hutchison.
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3: Rangers will be looking to build on their OHL Championship Series opening win over Barry when they face off tonight at the Odd. Kitchener took game one in the best of seven series Wednesday night, 5-2. Rangers head coach Jussi Ahokas, speaking on the Mike Farwell Show today, says there is still room for improvement.
7: I think we need a little bit better breakouts, a little bit better puck management. And so we have to be going and winning the net front, like getting there, getting to hard areas, and that's I think that's the key issue today.
3: Yeah, 570 News Radio is your Kitchener Rangers station. Broadcast time with Mike Farwell and Josh Piercy is 6:30.
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0: Now the 570 News Radio Enpro gas price update. Roger McKnight of Enpro expects gas prices will stay the same at midnight as high as $1.83.9 per liter. The federal government is bailing out Canada Post again. We get more from Chris McCusker in the Business Center.
15: Ottawa is handing hundreds of millions of dollars to the Crown Corporation to keep the money-bleeding mail service afloat for the current fiscal year. A cabinet order allows for up to $673 million so it can meet its operating and income demands through next March. And this may not be the end of it. Carleton University business professor Ian Lee says the Postal Service will likely need hundreds of millions more to make it through the year. Last year, Canada Post had an unprecedented $1.57 billion loss before tax. And last year, Ottawa authorized a $1.03 billion cash injection, followed by another $1 billion in extra repayable funding when the initial amount proved too small. I'm Chris McCusker.
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14: This update is brought to you by Libro Credit Union. Starting in town in Cambridge, we are getting reports of a crash at the Hespler Road and Pinebush Road intersection. You should expect delays if you're in that area. Then onto our area highways, you can expect the usual delays headed westbound on Highway 8. From the Weber Fairway ramps onto the flyover, if you're moving southbound on Highway 85, you will run into some volume from University Avenue to Bridgeport Road. And on the other side, if you're headed northbound on Highway 85, there are delays from Victoria Street to Lancaster Street. On the 401, if you're on the eastbound side, there are delays from Townline Road to Highway 25. Then as you pass that area, traffic is moving up to speed as you're heading into Milton and into Mississauga. If you're headed westbound, expect delays in Milton from James Snow Parkway to Highway 25. Then continuing west, you'll run into delays around Guelph Line and between Highway 6 South and approaching Highway 8. After you pass that area, though, roads are clear heading out into Woodstock. If you spot traffic problems, call us hands-free at *401. 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Now the latest from 570 meteorologist Jesse Upel.
19: It's a quiet evening across southern Ontario, clear skies for the most part, and winds easing later tonight. Risk of some patchy fog and a low of 5 degrees. Tomorrow, climbing near seasonal with a high of 17 under a sun cloud mix. Enjoy the first half of the day because late afternoon, early evening, we're watching a cold front move through and bring that risk of some isolated showers and thunderstorms. That will carry on into the early evening, and then we're cooler behind that system on Sunday, but drier with lots of sunshine, a high near 13 degrees. Tonight's low, +5.
0: Right now at the Boardwalk in Kitchener, it's mostly sunny. We're at 14 degrees. 570 News Time, 543. Still to come, we have sports and headlines next.
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0: It's sunny at the Boardwalk in Kitchener. We're at 14 degrees. Good afternoon. I'm Erin Anderson. Here's what's making news this hour. Union heads reacting to the province's decision to fire Conestoga College's board of directors and appoint an administrator after an audit. And regional police make two arrests after busting a so-called chop shop on Eagle Street in Cambridge. 570 News Time, 545. It's time for sports from Sportsnet Radio. Here's Alain Cavillon.
24: Do the Rangers go up 2-0 or do the Colts have an answer? Game 2 of the OHL Championship Series tonight at The Odd. Mike Farwell, Josh Piercy with a pregame show at 6:30. And the call when the puck drops at 7. That's all right here on 570 News Radio. No shortage of hockey this evening. The Stanley Cup and Walter Cup playoffs continue. Start with the NHL first. The Sabres and Habs going at it in Buffalo. That's at 7. Sabres with the 1-0 series lead. In Anaheim, it's Game 3 between the Ducks and Golden Knights. That series deadlocked at 1. That goes at 9:30. Both games on Sportsnet. Nathan MacKinnon, Connor McDavid, Nikita Kucherov. Those are the three finalists for the Hart Trophy this year. NHL Awards set to take place at the end of June. Canada's Men's World Hockey Championship team has been announced. John Tavares and Morgan Riley both made the team. Full roster over on Sportsnet.ca. In the PWHL, the Montreal Victoire with a chance to knock off the defending champs, Minnesota Frost. That's at 8:30 in Mini. Montreal with a 2-1 series lead. Before that, in the nation's capital, the Ottawa Charge take on the Boston Fleet. That's series series locked up at ones, that game with a 7 o'clock start. The Blue Jays open up a 6-game homestand at Rogers Center. The Angels in Toronto for 3 games. The Jays sending Dylan Cease to the mound. First pitch after 7 on Sportsnet 1. And excitement continues to build for basketball fans. The Toronto Tempo with their inaugural debut tonight in the 6. Their first ever opponent, the Washington Mystics. Tip-off set for 7:30. From the Sports Center, I'm Alain Cavillon.
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0: Parents of students at Tumbler Ridge Secondary School are speaking out in support of the BC government's decision to demolish and rebuild the school after February's mass shooting. 570's Ben Bugera reports.
7: It comes down to the trauma faced by students after the tragedy, with many of them not wanting to ever set foot in the old building ever again. Dennis Campbell's oldest son graduated from the school last year, and his 12-year-old daughter almost became a victim of the shooting almost 3 months ago. He says this is all part of the healing process, and students deserve to have a fresh start so they can focus on learning and not the memories of that dark day.
25: I personally wouldn't want my kids to go back to that school just because of the trauma and what would have to happen back at home and the counseling that the kids would have to go through again, and it's not fair to the kids at all.
7: The province and the feds will both be footing the bill to get the new school built at a new location in the town. Right now, there's no timeline or estimate of costs, and the premier says students will continue to learn in portable classrooms until a new school gets built. I'm Ben Bugera.
0: Ottawa wants pipeline projects to be reviewed by the Canada Energy Regulator instead of the Impact Assessment Agency. The proposal would undo a move by the Liberals 8 years ago to make the Impact Assessment Agency a one-stop shop for national project reviews. It would also allow Cabinet to decide whether a pipeline project is in the public interest before the review process is completed. The proposed change will undergo a 30-day consultation process. 2026 has so far been a year to forget for the country's job market. April saw another negative performance, with youth unemployment continuing to be a big trouble spot. We get more from Mike Eppel in the Business Center.
26: April was the third month in four so far this year for a negative performance by the jobs market, down another 18,000 last month, 112,000 for the year so far, with the unemployment rate going back up to a six-month high of 6.9%. Andrew Grantham, senior economist at the CIBC, says even a slowdown in population growth isn't enough to take away the slack in the jobs market.
27: You know, even though we did get some growth within the Canadian economy, some GDP growth in the first quarter, you know, we are not reducing slack within the labor market. If anything, slack is actually increased. That makes things very difficult for the Bank of Canada right now, particularly when there's some concern over inflation ahead because of the oil price shock.
26: Youth unemployment was on the rise again, with that sector showing an unemployment rate of over 14%. The rising cost of fuel may have also had an impact, with big job losses in the construction sector and transportation. At the Business Center, I'm Mike Uppel.
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0: 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It's time for Rogers Xfinity Internet Traffic and Weather together. 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
14: This update is brought to you by The Roof Man. Starting in town in Cambridge, we are still getting reports of a crash at the Hespler Road and Pinebush Road intersection. You should expect delays if you're in that area. Then moving on to our area highways, you can expect the usual delays headed westbound on Highway 8 from the Weber Fairway ramps onto the flyover. If you're moving southbound on Highway 85, you'll run into some volume from Lancaster Street to Victoria Street. Moving on to the 401, if you're on the eastbound side, you can expect delays from Townline Road to Highway 25. Then as you pass that area, traffic starts to move up to speed as you head into Milton and into Mississauga. If you're moving on the westbound side, you should expect delays in Milton from James Snow Parkway to Highway 25. Then as you continue west, you will run into delays around Guelph Line and between Highway 6 South and approaching Highway 8. After you pass that area, though, roads are clear heading all the way into Woodstock. If you spot traffic problems, call us hands-free at Star 401. 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Now the latest from 570 meteorologist Jesse Uppel.
19: Clear and quiet through this evening, winds diminishing, and we have that risk of some overnight fog, a low of 5 degrees. Tomorrow, sun and cloud, a high of 17 degrees. That's near seasonal with gusty south winds. But late afternoon, early evening, we're watching for a cold front bring that risk of isolated showers and thunderstorms to the region. Behind that system on Sunday for Mother's Day, we are cooler with a northwest wind, but we have lots of sunshine, high near 13 degrees, and turning a little bit cooler to start off next work week. Monday, sun and cloud, a high near plus 10. Tonight's low, 5 degrees.
0: Right now at the Boardwalk in Kitchener, it's sunny, 14 degrees. 570 News Time, 5:53.
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4: History set to be made at Coca-Cola Coliseum in Toronto tonight. 570's Alain Cavillon has a story.
5: Here we go. It's happening. WNBA basketball officially arrives in the sixth. The Toronto Tempo taking to the hard court for the first time ever to kick off their inaugural season. Their first opponent, the Washington Mystics. The Tempo's opening night roster featuring some familiar names like Marina Mabry, Brittany Sykes, and Hamilton's own Kia Nurse. Sandy Brondello, two-time WNBA champ as a coach. She won in 2014 and 2024. She's at the helm as the team's first ever head coach, looking to back her team to their first win in franchise history tonight. Tip-off goes at 7:30. I'm Alain Cavillon.
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10: Record highs for shares in Intel and Apple today after the Wall Street Journal reported the two companies have a preliminary deal for Intel to manufacture some of Apple's chips. These two companies have been in talks for more than a year. Intel stock jumped by about 14% and now higher by 238% this year. Shares in Apple up by about 2%. On Wall Street, a better-than-expected jobs report meant record highs for the S&P and the NASDAQ again today. The NASDAQ up by 441, the S&P higher by 61, the Dow up by 12. On this side of the border, it's now the weakest four-month stretch for Canada's job market since 2021. 112,000 jobs lost in the economy to start the year, with a drop of almost 18,000 jobs in April. Frances Donald is chief economist at RBC.
11: Businesses and households across this country are still dealing with extraordinary uncertainty. They're dealing with an energy shock, but perhaps even more importantly right now, we don't have full clarity on what tariffs from the United States will look like or what trade policy will look like.
10: Now, the TSX higher today by 221 points, 34,077. Gold futures moving higher as well today, up by 0.4%, 4,728. Silver was up by 1.4% to $81 the ounce. And then oil today higher by 61 cents, 95.42. It was down by a little more than $6 since Monday. At the Business Center, I'm Chris McCusker.
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22: It is Friday, May 8th. Good evening, I'm Paul McPhee.
4: Good evening, I'm Aaron Anderson. 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
23: Union heads react to the sudden shakeup at Conestoga College.
24: I'm shocked, I'm angry.
23: An audit unveils lavish spending and mismanagement, but the root causes may run deeper.
22: Two local jewelry store robberies among several in southern Ontario tied to a Halton Regional Police investigation that has now led to 8 arrests.
25: Three more Canadians now quarantining over hantavirus.
26: They may have had brief contact with a confirmed case.
25: But how Ontario's top doctor,
27: public health is on this,
25: is urging calm.
28: The Grand River Conservation Authority is raising funds to maintain trails at its free-to-access natural areas. The fundraiser comes during Mental Health Month, which promotes getting outside as one way to improve mental health.
29: Game 2 of the OHL Championship Series between the Rangers and Colts set to go at the odd. The Stanley and Walter Cup playoffs continue, and the Jays kick off a six-game homestand. They have a date with the Halos for their next three. Sports at 15.
4: 570 News time, 6:01.
22: And time for Rogers Xfinity, internet traffic and weather together on the ones. Here's Zach Zettel.
30: 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Starting in town in Kitchener, there is a reported crash at the Homer Watson Boulevard and Bleams Road.

0: intersection, you should expect delays if you're in that area. Then on our area highways, you can expect the usual delays headed westbound on Highway 8 from the Weber Fairway ramps onto the flyover. If you're moving southbound on Highway 85, you will run into the usual volume from Lancaster Street to Victoria Street. Now on the 401 on the eastbound side, you can expect delays from Townline Road to Highway 25. Though as you pass that area, traffic is moving up to speed as you head into Milton and into Mississauga. If you're moving on the westbound side, you should expect delays in Milton from James Snow Parkway to Highway 25. Then as you continue west, you will run into delays around Guelph Line and between Highway 6 South and approaching Highway 8. After you pass that area, though, roads are clear heading all the way out into Woodstock. But if you spot traffic problems, call us hands-free at Star 401. 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Now the latest from 570 meteorologist Jesse Uppel.
1: Fairly quiet conditions heading into this evening with clear skies. Breezy southwest winds ease later tonight as we drop down to 5 degrees. There is that risk of some patchy fog developing tonight. And then tomorrow, climbing near seasonal for the afternoon under a mix of sun and cloud. Highs near 17 degrees. Gusty south winds and that risk of a late afternoon isolated shower or thunderstorm. And that will continue into the early evening. Tonight's low, +5.
2: At the Boardwalk in Kitchener, it is sunny and 14 degrees.
3: We'll have another check of traffic and weather together in less than 10 minutes. Here's what's making news this hour.
2: The provincial government sent a shockwave through Waterloo Region when announced the results of an audit at Conestoga College and the appointment of an administrator to help clean up the mess.
3: Reaction continues to pour in to the first of its kind move in the provincial post-secondary sector, including from union heads. 570's Josh Piercy has the latest.
4: It's a matter of the province cleaning up a mess that they helped create. That's the message from union heads at Conestoga College, who were shocked when the province dropped the audit and subsequent appointment of a new administrator yesterday. Here's OPSU Local 238 President Vicky Poirier, who contrasted the cuts to staff and financial assistance with the lavish spending at the top.
5: We have trips to Italy. We have over $1,000 bills at restaurants for alcohol. Really?
4: Former college president John Tibbetts, who stepped away from the role in January, has been criticized for spending in the past, including his own annual salary, which peaked over $600,000 a year. But Leopold Koff, president of OPSU Local 237, says Tibbetts is in part just the result of other deeper-rooted issues.
6: Tibbetts is not the whole story here. Tibbetts is just exactly the kind of opportunist that one can see when Ford starts the college system and leaves leaders like Tibbetts, who are unaccountable to the board or anybody, to work to the devices.
4: Koff and Poirier say they're calling for the suspension of all further cuts to staff that were previously planned. I'm Josh Piercy.
2: 8 people have been arrested related to a series of smash-and-grab robberies at jewelry stores across the GTHA in the past few months. The robberies include one at a Charm Diamonds in Waterloo on March 2nd and a Charm Diamonds in Guelph on February 17th. City's Shauna Hunt reports investigators have shared some shocking video of the crimes in progress.
7: They did release some video of these smash and grabs. In one case, a vehicle is driven through the front of a store. In another case, the masked bandits are using hammers and other tools to smash open display cases. I did have a chance to speak to Halton's deputy police chief. He says investigators believe that this crew is part of a bigger criminal network that's been recruiting young people.
8: It's not uncommon to see like 13, 14 year-olds involved in a number of different crimes, and these networks know how to appeal to kids that want to get some money quickly.
7: Now, I'm told that search warrants were executed at 6 homes in Toronto and Mississauga, and that police have recovered a quantity of stolen jewelry. I'm also being told that there have been 16 other robberies this year that have the same MO, and they could possibly be connected to this criminal network.
2: Yeah, police say more charges are expected as they look into these other robberies.
3: A so-called chop shop in Cambridge was the focus of a bust this week, and 2 people are facing charges. Police searched an illicit vehicle salvage operation on Eagle Street yesterday. They say 18 stolen vehicles were recovered. Many of them were stripped for parts. A 51-year-old man and 19-year-old man, both from Kitchener, were arrested and charged. Police are asking anyone with further information on the investigation to contact their auto theft unit.
2: Well, the country's top doctors urging calm amid a hantavirus outbreak on an Atlantic cruise. This is as we learn of more Canadians who may have had contact with an infected person. 570's Richard Southern with the latest.
9: There are now three more individuals here in Canada quarantining. Federal health officials say they may have come into contact with the hantavirus.
10: Two in Alberta and one in Ontario that were on another flight where they may have had brief contact with a confirmed case. As illness could develop at any time, we are still recommending that these individuals stay isolated until their risk period for the appearance of infection has passed.
9: It brings now the total to three people in Ontario who are quarantining, but Ontario's top doctor tells me so far they're not sick.
11: They're doing very well. Public health's in daily contact with them.
9: Dr. Moore says there's no real risk to the public at this point.
11: If they develop any symptoms, we will ensure they get the right care at the right place, but so far so good. No risk to the public.
9: There are, though, four Canadian passengers still on that cruise ship. Federal officials say they will eventually coordinate their safe passage home. Richard Southern, Queen's Park.
3: The Grand River Conservation Authority is raising funds to support trail maintenance and other projects at its recreational areas. 570's Matt Hutchinson has a story.
12: While a visit to one of the larger conservation areas operated by the GRCA will come with an entrance fee, there are many GRCA lands that are free to access. Serena Catania is the supervisor of communications and marketing with the GRCA. She was a guest on the Mike Farwell Show and explained the purpose behind the Trails to Wellness campaign.
13: We have a network of conservation lands and trails system within the Grand River watershed, specifically in the region of Waterloo, and many of these areas are free to use. They're open lands. However, the GRCA doesn't have a dedicated revenue source to support the maintenance of these local natural spaces. So that's really what this campaign is all about.
12: Trails to Wellness comes just as Mental Health Awareness Month kicks off. Spending time in the outdoors has proven to have a positive impact on mental health. You can find a link to the fundraising page at kitchener.citynews.ca. I'm Matt Hutchison.
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2: Yeah, one win down, three to go for your Kitchener Rangers. East Avenue Blue take to the ice tonight at the Odd with a 1-0 lead in the best-of-seven OHL Championship Series against Barrie. The Rangers won the opener 5-2, also at the Odd. Speaking on the Mike Farwell Show today, Rangers head coach Jussi Ahokas was pleased with his club's penalty kill, which was perfect in the series opener, and only allowed one goal in the series against Windsor.
17: They stick to our structure. They commit. Of course, Kershey played well, made big saves. That's always the goalies here, best penalty killer. But guys commit to it, and they've worked hard on it. And, yeah, it's really important that special teams are going.
2: Yeah, catch the action on 570 News Radio with Mike Farwell and Josh Piercy, beginning with the pregame at 6:30. Coming up in 60 seconds, a check of gas prices.
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2: 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Roger McKnight of Enpro expecting gas prices to remain the same at midnight, as high as $1.83.9 per liter. Coming up in 60 seconds, traffic and weather together, 570 News Time, 610.

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5: 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Starting in town in Kitchener, we are still getting reports of a crash at the Homer Watson Boulevard and Bleams Road intersection. You should expect delays if you're in that area. Then moving over to our area highways, expect the usual delays if you're moving westbound on Highway 8 from the Weber Fairway ramps onto the flyover. If you're moving southbound on Highway 85, you can expect to see some volume from Lancaster Street to Victoria Street. On the 401, on the eastbound side, there are delays from the Cambridge en route to Guelph Line. Then after you pass that area, traffic is moving up to speed, heading into Milton and into Mississauga. If you're on the westbound side, expect delays in Milton around Highway 25. Then as you continue west, you will run into some minor delays around Highway 6 South and approaching Highway 8. After you pass that area, though, roads are clear heading all the way into Woodstock. If you spot traffic problems, call us hands-free at Star 401. 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Now the latest from 570 meteorologist Jesse Upel.
6: Mostly clear conditions heading into the rest of this evening, and then southwest winds slowly diminish, a low of 5 degrees with a risk of some patchy fog developing in some spots. Tomorrow, near seasonal temperatures, a high of 17 degrees. We'll start off the day dry with sun and cloud, and then late afternoon, early evening, there is going to be that risk of some isolated showers or even some thunderstorms. Cooler, but staying dry for Sunday on Mother's Day, lots of sunshine and a high near 13 degrees. Tonight, slow, +5.
4: And to Boardwalk in Kitchener, it is sunny and 14 degrees. Coming up in 60 seconds, headlines and sports, 570 News Time, 6:13.
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4: It is 14 degrees and sunny at the Boardwalk in Kitchener. Good evening, I'm Paul McPhee. Here's what's making news right now. Reaction today to the province's announcement it was removing the Conestoga College Board of Governors for financial and governance issues and appointing an administrator. And Ontario's Chief Medical Officer of Health provides an update on the status of two Ontarians who were on a cruise ship with passengers infected with hantavirus. Coming up after sports, a former president of St. Mary's General Hospital in Kitchener is taking a run at the Ontario Liberal leadership. Now time for sports, and for Sportsnet Radio, here is Alain Cavillon.
12: Here we go, Rangers fans. Time to be loud once again. The Rangers and Barry Colts back at the odd tonight. Game 2 of the OHL Championship Series. Rangers took Game 1 5-2. Pre-game show starts at 6:30 with Mike Farwell and Josh Piercy. They'll also call all the action right here on 570 News Radio. Two games on the go in the NHL. Stanley Cup playoffs roll on. Sabres and Habs go at it in Buffalo. That's at 7. 1-0 series lead for the Sabres. In Anaheim, the Ducks get the Golden Knights series tied at 1. Puck drop at 9:30. Both games on Sports Sportsnet. Hart Trophy finalists have been announced. Nathan MacKinnon, Connor McDavid, and Nikita Kucherov all getting the nod. NHL awards set for the end of June. Leafs news, Team Canada roster for the World Hockey Championship has been announced. Morgan Riley and John Tavares both made the team. Walter Cup playoffs, the Ottawa Charge host the Boston Fleet at 7. That series tied at 1. Montreal Victoires visit the Frost in Minnesota. If Montreal wins, they'll be off to the final puck drop at 8:30. Still waiting for the official word, but it sounds like the Jays are set to get Addison Barger back in their lineup tonight. They open up a 3-game set against the LA Angels. Dylan Cease set to be on the mound. First pitch after 7 on Sportsnet 1. And Toronto Tempo basketball officially making their inaugural debut in the 6th. Their first opponent, the Washington Mystics, tip-off set for 7:30. From the Sports Center, I'm Alain Quevillon.
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4: A Toronto MPP and former hospital head has joined the race to replace Bonnie Crombie as provincial Liberal leader. Lee Fairclough launched her campaign today, saying it's important the party leader have a seat in the legislature. The last Liberal leader who was a sitting MPP was Kathleen Wynne during her term as premier 8 years ago. Now, Fairclough is the second candidate in the race. His policy advisor, Dylan Mirando, joined the contest last month. Fairclough is a former president of St. Mary's General Hospital, now Wren at Queens Boulevard in Kitchener. The latest snapshot of the country's labor market showed a very soft springtime for Canadians looking for work. For the third month out of four for 2026, the job market had a negative performance and a rising unemployment rate. 570 News Radio senior business analyst Mike Apple is looking over the numbers.
15: Nearly 18,000 people lost work last month, and weak enough performance to push the unemployment rate up by 0.2% to 6.9%. And even with the slowdown in population growth that we've seen for the past several months, the labor force still rose or grew by 33,000 positions, people looking for jobs, and that helped cue the unemployment rate higher. Full-time jobs fell heavily, down 46,700. Goods-producing industries saw the hardest hit, with the construction sector down by 15,000 jobs. The big mover to the downside last month, Quebec, with a drop of 43,000 jobs. Ontario added over 40,000, bringing the provincial unemployment rate down to 7.5%, which is still well above the national average. At the Business Center, I'm Mike Uppel.
4: Yeah, coming up in 60 seconds, traffic and weather together. 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
5: 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Starting in town in Kitchener, we are still getting reports of a crash at the Homer Watson Boulevard and Bleams Road intersection. You should expect delays if you're in that area. Then on our area highways, you should expect the usual delays if you're headed westbound on Highway 8 from the Weber Ferry ramps onto the flyover. Now on the 401, if you're on the eastbound side, there are delays from the Cambridge en route to Guelph Line. Then as you pass that area, traffic starts to move up to speed as you head into Milton and out into Mississauga. If you're on the westbound side, expect delays in Milton around Highway 25. Then as you continue west, you can expect to run into minor delays around Highway 6 South and in Cambridge as you approach Highway 8. After you pass that area, though, roads are clear heading all the way out into Woodstock. If you spot traffic problems, call us hands-free at Star 401. The 2026 Kia Sportage is ready for your next adventure. 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Now the latest from 570 meteorologist Jesse Uppel.
6: Fairly quiet conditions through this evening and overnight with clear skies across the region. Slight risk of some patchy fog later tonight. A low of 5 degrees. Tomorrow, sun and cloud and near seasonal with a high of 17. But we're watching for some wet weather late afternoon, early evening. Risk of thunderstorms as well. And then cooler, but staying dry on Sunday for Mother's Day. Lots of sunshine, a high near 13 degrees. Slightly cooler on Monday. Sun and cloud and a high near plus 10. Tonight's low, 5 degrees.
4: And to Boardwalk in Kitchener, it is mostly sunny and 14 degrees. Coming up at 6:30, we go to Mike Farwell and Josh Piercy at the Odd for Game 2 in the OHL Championship Series featuring the Rangers and the Colts. 570 News Time, 6:22.
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4: Well, history will be made in Toronto tonight as the city's WNBA franchise holds its first ever home and season opener at Coca-Cola Coliseum. 570's Rajesh Dave reports.
25: It's expected to be a sellout crowd at Cola tonight as the Toronto Tempo welcome the Washington Mystics to begin the season. Toronto's one of two expansion teams joining the WNBA for its 30th season, coming in alongside the Portland Fire. Canadian Kia Nurse is leading the Tempo squad, and while the veteran guard hails from nearby Hamilton, she says she's treating the team's debut just like any other basketball game. Head coach Sandy Brondello says she's eager to see what her players can do when they get going tonight after months of hype and press and interviews. Toronto will play 44 games during this inaugural season, including two at Montreal's Bell Centre in July and two at Rogers Arena in Vancouver in August. Tip-off tonight's at 7:30. I'm Virjesh Dave.
4: Well, it's not what Canadian soccer fans want to hear. The captain of the men's national team has suffered another injury. 570's Eva Fragiscato's reports.
26: Alfonso Davies' club team Bayern Munich announced this morning that Davies suffered an injury to his left hamstring in Wednesday's Champions League match against PSG and will be out for several weeks. The news could potentially put a dent in Team Canada's roster just 5 weeks before their opening World Cup match against Bosnia and Herzegovina next month. It's the latest in a string of injuries for Davies. He missed the opening few months of the year recovering from an ACL tear, and then he had a torn muscle fiber and hamstring strain in March, missing another month. On social media, footy fans have plenty to say, with many wishing him a speedy recovery, while some are blaming Bayern and others are joking the injury-stricken Davies is made of glass. Canada Soccer says it will collaborate with Bayern Munich's medical team to support his recovery. I'm Eva Fragiscados.
4: Coming up in 60 seconds, we'll have the 570 News Radio Business Report. 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
3: The TSX higher by 221 points on the day, 34,077. So Bay Street up by about 0.5% this week. Shares in Enbridge down by 0.5% today. The pipeline company says a drop in profit this past quarter was primarily due to non-cash unrealized changes in derivatives used to manage foreign exchange. And profit still worked out to $1.67 billion. Now, oil snapped a three-day losing streak today. It was higher by 61 cents, $95.42. Even with all the ups and downs around the U.S.-Iran war this week, the price for oil was lower by more than $6. Gold futures today moving higher by 0.4% to 4,728. And the latest jobs report showed a drop of close to 18,000 jobs in Canada last month. And our economy could take a hit in the near term because of the oil shock. Frances Donald is chief economist at RBC.
4: What does this mean for energy companies? What do they do with that increased cash flow? What do governments do with that increased revenue coming through? That ultimately will be positive. But once again, we're in a challenge where the bad stuff happens before the good stuff comes to play.
3: 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The S&P today higher by 62, the Dow up by 12. 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
11: Well, a very good Friday evening, hockey fans, and thank you very much for joining us on another broadcast of Kitchener Rangers playoff hockey right here on your home of Kitchener Rangers playoff hockey. This is 570 News Radio from Game 1 of the regular season to Game 2 of the OHL Final. Here we are. My name is Mike Farwell. The man to my left is Josh Piercy. We are here together in the David Schooley Broker with RE/MAX Twin City broadcast booth. The negotiator gets it done. And Josh Piercy, game number one, brought us a second period push from the Barry Colts. Maybe most specifically Ben Wilmot, who scored the only two goals the Colts would get in game number one. But the Rangers found that extra gear in the third. 5-2, game one goes the Rangers' way. And From where I'm standing, it looks like the Barrie Colts are going to have a tough time solving these Kitchener Rangers in this final.
12: Mike, 100%. Now, first of all, you mentioned it off the top there. 5-7 is your home of Kitchener Rangers hockey, but Friday night is home of Kitchener Rangers hockey here at the Odd. I was talking to some of the staff here earlier tonight. No

0: kind of could have gone either way after two. Obviously, you get that real significant moment there with Salandra going down, the Colts coming out and surrounding a player that had to be stretchered off the ice. And obviously, it's a very serious situation, and it left a bit of a dark stain on Wednesday's game. But the way that the Rangers came out in the third, the intention was go after those Colts, get a victory, and that was the result as well. I feel for the Colts, man. They have played a lot of hockey, back-to-back series. They didn't get much of a rest, so I wouldn't be surprised if they're feeling a little leggy. But like you say, as the series goes on, that kind of evens out. The Rangers, they played a lot of hockey, too. We're in May, so we'll see how the Colts respond. You said it. Wilmot had a great game in Game 1. They need at least one or two other guys to have a great game here in Game 2.
1: We're in the month of May. That was a sentiment in this arena. It was starting to fill up with media types and scouts early and the fans coming in after. But up here on Press Row, that was the conversation. It's May 8th. It's sunny. Not as warm as I would like it, but what a day to be coming to the rink. And you mentioned it too, Josh. Fridays are hockey nights in Kitchener. 7,100-plus for Game 1 of this series on Wednesday. I cannot wait to hear the number that packed into this building tonight. I'm hoping for the highest crowd we've had all season. I mean, I've got no vested interest in that, but I just love a big crowd. The energy in this building has been great. And you talk about the Barrie Colts having played a lot of hockey, and this is why I think they're going to have a harder time even, against a very good Kitchener Rangers club, because you and I were talking in the media room before the game. You go back to April 22nd, so that's 16 days ago, and the Barrie Colts have been playing every other night since April 22nd to finish off their series with the Ottawa 67s, go into their series with the Barrie Colts, or with the Brantford Bulldogs, and now advancing into this series with the Kitchener Rangers. So that is an awful lot of hockey, and it starts to add up when you have guys like Kayshon Aitchison, who have played north of 40 minutes in some games. And I think maybe that's what we saw in the third period on Wednesday. Barrie had that nice strong second period, gave that push when they were down 1-0, but the Rangers had that extra gear when the third period came around. And let's be honest about this, that's why you play the way the Rangers have played. It's like the entire season's approach. All that talk about every regular season point matters because it might give us home ice as far as we can get it in the playoffs. Well, the Rangers have had home ice in every series thanks to Barrie beating Brantford, the only team that finished ahead of Kitchener. And the Rangers have been very efficient. A sweep in round one and five-game series in rounds two and three. So they get some rest while the other guys are going every other night since April 22nd.
0: Look, you make home ice advantage count when you win all your games at home. The Rangers still undefeated in the postseason on home ice, and they have nary set a foot astray here at the odd since all the way back to January. That is why you work so hard all season to get as many points as you can, because when you get into the playoffs, you know, anything can happen, but you have a little bit more control over what happens when you are in control of the schedule, when you're in control of where you're playing. As for the Colts, it's not that the Rangers haven't also played tough competition. You go from the Sioux to Windsor and now to Barrie here in the finals. But for the Colts, they finish off that series against the 67s. They have a couple of days rest. Then they got to retool for that Brantford series. And then really, you don't have any chance to just kind of reset your mind. It's not only about the fact that they've had practice and they haven't had a day to just kind of sit and relax and take it in and try to switch their energy. They've just had to keep going. And I can only imagine how much that weighs on a guy. And you talk about a guy like Aitchison, who is not only playing, you know, north of 80 games now in the OHL this season, but he also went and played in the World Juniors over the break. So he's had a lot of hard hockey to play this year. He's been asked to play a lot of hard minutes. He's a guy that has a bright future, I think, in my opinion. And there will be a lot of hard hockey for him left to play in his what should be a long career. But it takes a toll on a guy his age, for sure. So I feel for the Colts. Look, they could 100% bounce back tonight. Maybe they use that brotherhood energy that we really saw when that injury happened to Salandra in Game 2. They turned that into a really good performance, a great performance. But the way the Rangers play, they just suffocate you. You make it really difficult for you to play your game.
1: It appears as though Desidorio is going to play on the wing instead of on D with Salandra out. So, and yep.

0: drawing into the lineup is Teague Vader for the Barry Colts tonight. So that's how they're going to manage without Salandra. And the Rangers make a lineup change too. No Matthew Hlachar tonight. Avery Anstis in instead. We'll get to more of that when starting lineups come up on your Harris Law pregame show. But every victory is obviously magnified at this time of the season. Josh, it's the only series left. Rangers are now three steps away from winning the J. Ross Robertson Cup. But if we go a little more specific than just talking about the game, game one, how about Andrew McNeil? What a night for him on Wednesday.
1: Yeah, seeing the smile on his face there in the post-game press conference was something really special. He's a guy who's gone through adversity this year. He's a guy who loves to play hockey. You heard Brad Flynn talk about it. He has never met a guy that loves the game more than Andrew McNeil, and he's met a lot of good players throughout his career and his life, assistant coach Brad Flynn. So for him to say that about McNeil, I think is significant. And for him to come back, the way that he went down, it wasn't even in a game, it was during practice, then he had to miss so much of the season. Coming back in a very difficult series against Windsor, and then making an impact, scoring two goals like he did in game one, so excellent. And they couldn't have happened to a nicer kid. He's really a great guy. So happy for McNeil. When we look at the landscape of this series now, Mike, the way the Rangers have set things up here, if you can win this one, I think it's significant. Where Brantford kind of stumbled a little bit against the Colts, and maybe what led to their downfall was losing that second game on home ice. Obviously they went to Barrie and they took care of business, but that one, getting that one back, it could have been a sweep potentially if Brantford had won that game too, and it was a close series. So I think if the Rangers can find one here tonight, they will gain a whole lot of confidence, as if these guys could be any more confident than they are right now.
0: Funny you should mention that game two loss for the Brantford Bulldogs, because if you're somebody who looks for patterns in numbers, there are some interesting patterns for these two teams, which I'll get to in a minute, because I'm that guy that looks for patterns in numbers. One more thing, though. When we look back to Wednesday night, part of our Harris Law pregame show was dominated by the story outside of the Barry Colts Game 7 win versus Brantford, and that was the bizarre post-game press conference where Colts head coach Dylan Smoskowitz and Kayshawn Aitchison answered every question with the same phrase, "No one cares, work harder." Wow, did Dylan Smoskowitz ever redeem himself, at least in my opinion, with his post-game presser after Game 1 on Wednesday?
1: I think so, too. I think so, too. I think he definitely gained a lot of good favor from the folks who would have looked on him pretty closely and with pretty low regard after the way that they treated that post-game press conference after that Game 7 win. I mean, we're talking about this clip of Smoskowitz and Ancients there sitting on the post-game press, not only being covered by folks who follow the OHL or the CHL, but all around the landscape of hockey. You're seeing people way above that level, you know, people who cover the NHL talking about this press conference. So for Smoskowitz to approach that Game 1 press conference and even go out of his way to, before Josh Sweetland could ask him about it, to say, "I'm sorry, I'll take it on the chin. It was a mistake. I want to do better. I want to learn from this," and for a young coach who is still finding his own path in this profession, I think it did a lot for the way that people see him, and I think the way that people see this organization right now.
0: I got a lot of time for somebody that says, "You know what? I screwed up. I know I screwed up, and I'm sorry for screwing up. I'm going to do better." I thought it was terrific. Before he even answered the first question, he made it clear to everybody in that room on Wednesday night that he was sorry. If you look for patterns in numbers, first round of these playoffs, the Kitchener Rangers sweep the Saginaw Spirit. They lose zero games. Second round, the Kitchener Rangers lost game four up in Sault Ste. Marie. They win the series in five. In the third round, the Rangers lost game three, the first game in Windsor, after taking a 2-0 series lead on home ice. So they lose none. They lose in game four. They lose in game three. If you're looking for a pattern, they would lose in game two this game in this series. The Barry Colts, meantime, have not trailed 2-0 in any series so far. They started with a win over Niagara and then lost game two on home ice. They had home ice in round number one, and then they went on to win the next three and win the series. They got up 2-0 on Ottawa, lost game three, went on to win the series, and then they fell behind 1-0 to Brantford and won game two. They have not trailed 2-0 in a series. Does it mean anything? No, it's just a pattern that I found in some numbers before the game tonight.
1: It's, you know, look, butterfly effect. Numbers are a powerful thing, Mike. But we'll see if that pattern continues, because if anyone can break a pattern, it might be these Kitchener Rangers. I have pretty high hopes for what this Rangers team can accomplish here in game two, especially with the way this building is going to be raucous here tonight.
0: Looking forward to it. If you can't be in here, stay right where you are tonight, because Josh Piercy and I have you covered from this Harris Law pregame show right through Rangers Talk, where we take your calls after the conclusion of this second game of the OHL final between your Kitchener Rangers and the visiting Barry Colts. Still to come on your Harris Law pregame show. We'll get a look inside Piercy's playbook. We'll check starting lineups, and we'll hear from both head coaches, Dylan Smoskowitz of the Colts, and right after this timeout, UC Ahokas, the head coach of the Kitchener Rangers, joins us for Off the Top. This is your Harris Law pregame show on 570 News Radio.
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1: Piercy and Farwell here inside the David Schooley Broker with REMAX Twin City broadcast booth. The negotiator gets it done. Just down below us, we're expecting more than 7,000 passionate Kitchener Rangers fans here at the Odd, ready to watch their team attempt to take a 2-0 series lead here in the OHL final and bring them ever so much closer to a potential J. Ross Robertson Cup and the glory of going to Kelowna and fighting for that Memorial Cup. We won't get too ahead of ourselves. That's all stuff that could happen. But first, you got to get through this game here. And Mike Farwell had a conversation today with Rangers head coach UC Ahokas on how he's setting his team up here tonight in search of that win in game two. It's the segment we call Off the Top here on the Harris Law pregame show.
9: I wanted to start with Andrew McNeil, because this guy had 2 career goals coming into the OHL final, and he scored 2 more goals in game number 1. As his coach, how happy does that make you for this young man?
10: I'm really happy, and what adversity he's gone through, like during the season, injured. He had a knee injury there, and he got back, and now he's all good, and he was sick, and there were so many things. So he's really battled hard, so couldn't be more happier for him.
9: Your penalty killers on Wednesday night in game number 1 kind of picked up right where they left off in the Windsor series. They were 19 for 20 in the Windsor series, 3 for 3 in game 1 of this series so far. What are you seeing from the penalty killers that are making them so successful?
10: Well, they stick to our structure. They commit. Of course, Kershey played well, made big saves. That's always the goalie's your best penalty killer, but guys commit to it, and they've worked hard on it, and it's really important that special teams are going.
9: You weren't able to work on the power play, though, on Wednesday night. You had 0 power play opportunities. Anything behind that?
10: No, I think, I hope today we'll get a few. And that's always just, it's on the reps, and I guess they didn't see that there weren't any penalties for Barry that game, but yeah, it's, we'll see. Hopefully our power play gets some ice time today.
9: Ben Hrebek, the goaltender for the Barry Colts, was about as hot as any goaltender could be coming into this series. How were you able to get five pucks past him on Wednesday night?
10: No, actually only four.
9: Well, that's right, empty netter.
10: Yeah. But no, it's he's a good goalie, and like for any goalie, you need to be able to build traffic in front of him, and you have to be sharp in your rebounds, and for any good goalie, those things work.
9: We've talked all through the season and really all the time that you've been here, UC, the importance of home ice advantage. You wanted it in the playoffs for as long as you could get it. You've got home ice advantage here in the OHL final against Barry. And your team hasn't, I feel like I have to knock on wood, you haven't lost yet, though, on home ice. What is it about Kitchener that makes this home ice advantage extra for you, if you will?
10: Well, our crowd's so unreal. It's like the sixth player on the ice. They support you. And then all in all, we want to be a good home team. That's been one of our goals the whole 3 years. And at home, you have to be ready. And yeah, let's hope we can continue playing well at home again tonight.
9: Every game is the next biggest game. And that is tonight, again, on home ice. What do you need to see from your guys to be successful?
10: I think we need a little bit better breakouts, a little bit better puck management, and so we have to be going and winning the net front, like getting there, getting to hard areas, and that's I think that's the key issue today.
9: Luke Ellen is now back for two games after a lengthy absence. How do you feel about what he's been able to bring to the lineup?
10: Well, he's been good. You know, the first game that Renlin is, he played unreal. Second game, of course, that's normal. Like, you know, kind of He didn't play his best, and I think he'll jump back again. But he goes to hard areas. He works hard, creates a forecheck, makes great plays. So I think, he's great that he's back for us.
0: We're waiting now tonight to see how Luke Ellenis slots into this Rangers lineup. A little bit of a switch around for Rangers head coach Juuse Hokas. Later on in the program, we'll get you a look into the starting lineups for tonight, and we'll have a conversation about that. Before we do that, though, I go across the hall to talk to Barry head coach Dylan Smoskowitz. He's got a lot to say. He's quite a good speaker, Smoskowitz. When he decides to use all of his words, of course, that is. That's all still ahead here on the Harris Law pregame show.
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1: just a hair over 15 minutes away from opening puck drop here on Game 2, Rangers-Colts here in the OHL Finals. Of course, the Kitchener Rangers came out hot in this series, a big 5-2 win back on Wednesday. So an important night for those Barry Colts to bounce back, get themselves back into this series before we switch over to the Sadlin up towards Cottage Country in Barrie on Sunday. I had a conversation with Barrie Colts head coach Dylan Smoskowitz about how he sets up his team heading into tonight and a special moment out on the ice there during a bad and dark moment in Wednesday's game that his guys turned into an opportunity for a little bit of brotherhood. That's the segment we call Across the Hall here on the Harris Law Pregame Show.
18: Coach, I want to start by taking us back to Wednesday night. Obviously, there was a scary situation on the ice, but what I took away from that was the way that your guys rallied around Salandra when he was down there on the ice. And I thought them coming out to the ice was a real show of the closeness and the tight-knit of this team.
19: That's the brotherhood, man. That's what these guys have been all year. And, you know, you go into the Brantford series, and I know they're a really good team, high-flying team, but there's something about this group, and I didn't know what it was. I knew that it's a closeness in the brotherhood, but I just didn't know what that was going to do for us, but that propelled us through. And now you get into this series, and Kitchener's a good team. They're a well-built team. They're a strong team. You know, it's a hard place to play. You're missing Cole Beaudoin now. You're missing Joe Salandra, but something about this brotherhood. I just have never been around a team that loves each other so friggin' much. So I just, that did not surprise me. What those guys did and how emotional they were getting back into the room, watching their brother be take off on a stretcher, it kind of derailed our game at that moment, but it's something these guys will rally around going forward.
18: As a coach, how can you take that and turn it into success?
19: I don't have to. The guys do. The guys do it all. The guys, they love showing up to the rink for each other. They love competing for each other. They know that they have to give it their best because they don't want to let their brothers down. It is the last thing these guys care about is the name on the back of their jersey. And as a coach, that's all you can ask for. When you get a team that's bought in, a team that really enjoys the atmosphere, the culture, as a coach, you know you did something right.
18: When you picked Ben up from London earlier this year, obviously you wanted a bit of that championship experience, but the offense, the numbers that he's brought to this postseason has been pretty incredible.
19: Really incredible. And, you know, he's in the other side, in the West. You know, Barry's obviously in the East. So we got to see Ben a couple of times. I knew he was a good player. I liked the pickup by Marty Williams at the deadline. But now you really love it. And you really get to see how talented Ben Wilmot is. You know, when I played in this league, I played with Tanner Pearson, who was passed over in two consecutive NHL drafts and then taken the first round in his third go-around. I see a lot of similarities in Ben Wilmot. I see a lot of kids his age in this league who are drafted in the first rounds of the NHL, and Ben Wilmot is playing better than them. And if I'm an NHL team, I wouldn't wait too long on this guy. His name's going to be called pretty quick at that draft.
18: What things specifically are you looking to improve on tonight, trying to get a different result, obviously, in the game 1?
19: There are a couple different things. You know, Kitchener is a very good team. They're very, suffocating. But obviously, every team has their weaknesses. I think we want to focus on their strengths and trying to prevent them from playing the game they want to play, and then obviously exposing their weaknesses. Now, there are not many of them, but we did find some things in the footage that, you know, we feel we could have done a better job at taking advantage of. And it's not glaring, issues with Kitchener. They're too well coached to have big issues. But even just the smallest little adjustment that we can make to give our guys a better chance at having success tonight, our coaching staff has done that.
18: Appreciate it, Coach.
19: Thank you very much.
1: Dylan Smoskowitz calling his team his buys. I thought he was one of ours there for a moment, but what a talker, and high praise for the Kitchener Rangers there heading into tonight. Game 2 OHL Finals, the Rangers holding a 1-0 series lead heading into tonight's action. When we come back, we'll have a look at the starting lineups for both sides tonight, and then a peek inside Piercy's playbook. That's all before we get you down to ice level. We're just about 10 minutes away now from puck drop on Game 2 of the OHL Finals. That's all ahead here on the Harris Law Pregame Show.
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0: Just about 10 minutes away from the opening faceoff here on your Friday night at the Memorial Auditorium as the OHL final continues. Let's take a look at your starting lineups for this game tonight. Dylan Smoskowitz will send out the same three tonight as he did on Wednesday to start this one. Mason Zabeski with Ben Wilmot and Emil Hemming up front. And it'll be Kayshawn Aitchison and Evan Passmore, a couple of Twin Towers on the blue line with Ben Herrebic in goal. And I must apologize from earlier. Nicholas Desiderio is a winger, but he wears number two. I know my buddy Josh Piercy will support me in this. Just like football, we need to have number ranges here. You can't be a forward wearing number two.
1: Two is a dopey forward number.
0: That's a dopey forward. That's a defenseman's number. Ian Turnbull for all my life, okay? Anyway, so it's not Desiderio that's in for Solandra. It's Teague Vader that comes back into the lineup. He'll play center on the fourth line with Desiderio and Jonah McCormick, who are on that fourth line on Wednesday night. Emon Edgar, who had a nice game for the Colts on Wednesday, moves up to play right wing with Crombie and Brad Gardner. And Edgar's spot is the one that Solandra had on Wednesday before that unfortunate injury. So that's how the Barry Colts look tonight. The Kitchener Rangers, meantime, will turn to Dylan Edwards with Sam O'Reilly and Christian Humphreys to start this game. Jared Woolley and Matt Andonofsky on the blue line. Christian Kirsch getting the start in goal. Luke Ellenis drops down to play on the third line with Hayden Ellis and Gabe Sherratt. And Avery Anstis is going to see action tonight in place of Matthew Olichar. Anstis on a fourth line with Tanner Lamb on the left and Andrew Vermeulen in the middle. That's a look at your starting lineups for tonight's game. We'll get inside Piercy's playbook next as we continue Harris Law pregame show coverage of Kitchener Rangers hockey here on 570 News Radio.
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0: The lights are down. The building is getting fuller and fuller by the moment, and we take a look inside Piercy's playbook as we continue Harris Law pregame show coverage JP, what's in there tonight?
1: Yeah, Mike, much like game one, I think the times when you're going to be most susceptible to the offense of those Barry Colts are during the first period. You know that they're going to come out hot here tonight looking to even up this series. So you're going to have to sustain a little bit of pressure off the top. So real solid defensively over the first 10 minutes or so, maybe even 15. The Colts, as the game goes on, as we saw in game one, will start to tire down a little bit. They'll start to sink back into their regular scheduled programming in their own zone, playing really good defense, so you got to be able to break them down as well. But you're going to see a bit of a go from the Colts off the top of this game. So good first 10 minutes for the Rangers would be to sit back defensively, take what you can on the counterattack, but just be real solid and rigid. Another nice game tonight from Christian Kirsch in net. And tonight, you know, Mike, the way that these things work, eventually the power plays end up evening themselves out. So tonight I think the Rangers are going to have a couple of opportunities with the man advantage. Take advantage of those. Anytime you score two power play goals, you really set yourself up to win 80, 90% of the games you do that in. I think tonight it could be a statement win for the Rangers here in game two. I'm going 4-1.
0: That's what we see inside Piercy's playbook. You got to think the Rangers are due for a power play, but their penalty kill has been terrific. And glad you mentioned Christian Kirsch. He was under the radar good in game one. That's the view from up here. We're taking you down there to center ice for the opening faceoff right after this. Pre-game coverage brought to you by our longstanding partners, Gord Harris and the team at Harris Law. You are listening to your home of Kitchener Rangers hockey, the opening faceoff. Game two of the OHL final is next on 570 News Radio.
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0: Angelica Appelman with the national anthem tonight. And Josh Piercy, I look to my right, I look to my left, I look down around the glass. I can't find a place to sit nor stand in this building tonight.
1: No, none of us are on somebody's shoulders, Mike. I don't think you're going to make it in here tonight. But, man, what a national anthem we just heard. Firing up the crowd as well. How can you not be romantic about hockey, Mike?
0: Oh, you got to love it. And don't ever take that anthem away from me. Thank you very much. Some say we don't need it before sporting events anymore. I say different. My name is Mike Farwell. The man to my left, Josh Piercy. We are here in the David Schooley Broker with RE/MAX Twin City broadcast booth. The negotiator gets it done. And the guys getting it done for the Siren tonight, Adam Maskerin, Justin Azevedo, and Ryan Pepperall. And they got a Let's Go Rangers chant as well. Pepperall, Azevedo going to join us on the broadcast tonight. Mascarin's going to be here. I heard that Reed Vallad is in the building. All of this will be content for you as you stay with your home of Kitchener Rangers hockey. The fans in full throat. There was a clapper on every seat when I walked into this building tonight. Somebody spent a lot of time doing that. Sam O'Reilly wins the opening faceoff for the Rangers. We're underway in game number two. And the puck goes into Barry territory down to our right, but the Colts will quickly gather it in and move through center. Mason Zabeski dumps it into Ranger territory. Big hit from Jared Woolley. Couple of players go down. Rangers break out. It's O'Reilly over the Barry line to Humphreys. Backhand try. Herebic the save. And the puck in back of the goal. Kayshon Aitchison picks it up for Barry. And Aitchison will wait for a line change to finish. The Rangers will make one as well. First shot of the game goes the Rangers' way. Kitchener in their blues again tonight. Blue helmets, blue socks, red pants. And they go left to right in this opening period. Those boos you heard were restless fans thinking Aitchison waited too long in back of his goal to move this puck up ice. It is up ice now into the Ranger zone, but Kitchener will clear it ahead and out to center. Barry in their whites tonight. White helmets, white socks with the navy pants. And they've got that horse inside a horseshoe on the front of their jerseys. Rangers dump the puck into the Barry zone. Pritam after it along the wall. Gets taken out of the play. Comes back to the blue line. The puck. Reed, a long shot there, looking for a redirect. And nobody could get a stick on it. Puck goes around the boards now in the Barry zone. Edgar clears it up, but Bilecki keeps the Rangers onside. Into Romano, the shot. And that one gets tipped wide. Rangers after it again along the boards. Romano centering. That's intercepted by Justin Hanzar, and Barry gets the puck back. In back of his goal is Von Richter. Von Richter, one of a couple of former Brampton Steelheads that joined this Barry squad at the deadline. Zabeski the other. Sneaky good pickups by Marty Williamson, the GM of the Barry Colts. I thought that puck was tipped into the Barry zone. In fact, I was about to say it was, but Liney Danny Kovacek says nope, that's an icing against Kitchener. 2:07 into the game. Speaking of Kovacek, one of our lineys tonight, Justin Noble is the other, and our referees are Chad Ingles and Mac Nickel.
1: You mentioned talented former Brampton Steelheads, and I thought it came off the stick of Gabe Sherrod as it went down the ice. Obviously another guy who left Brampton for greener pastures, and Sherrod, even though he doesn't always put up points, he's very influential every time he's out there on the ice. Puts in a good shift, effort-wise.
0: Face-off for Swanson's Home Hardware Building Center on Park Street in Kitchener. In the Rangers' zone, the Colts win it, but the Rangers get to it. Clear it down the ice. Icing waved off. And back for it is Aitchison for Barry. Long to the Ranger line, looking for Hemming. That missed, and yes, that one, even to my eyes, appeared an icing, and it is. 17:36 to play in this scoreless first period.
1: We heard some chatter around the league after game one, folks talking about how they didn't really see that Barry had too much of a game plan offensively. And already here in this one, a lot of long passes looking for guys leading the play a little bit. But that transition play not quite working out for the Colts just yet, and it certainly wasn't in period three here on Wednesday.
0: This time the faceoff in the Barry zone. Rangers win the draw. Back to the blue line. Comes in for a shot off the wing. And Hrebek will make the glove save and hang on.
1: Whereas if you're looking for the game plan for the Rangers, you saw a great example of it there just then. Sam O'Reilly wins a draw, heads right to where he pays rent. That's in front of the goal, making it difficult for Hrebek to see the puck, possibly getting a tip on it. And whether it's Sam O'Reilly or Cameron Arquette or Christian Humphreys, one of those blue jerseys always standing right in front of Hrebek.
0: The blue jersey of Dylan Edwards wins this faceoff for the Rangers. Puck back to the blue line. Woolley shot off a leg and wide. Rangers right back on the puck. And Humphreys gets a good shot away. That Hrebek stops. But the Rangers have their foot on the gas pedal early in this one, Josh.
1: Yeah, looking really, really good over these first couple of shifts. And great positioning there from Dylan Edwards as well. We've saw Hrebek give up a couple of juicy rebounds off the pads. And Dylan Edwards was posted up there after Christian Humphreys took that shot to find a rebound if there was one. Good for Hrebek to cover that one up.
0: Face off to Hrebek's right in the Barry zone. Josh and I up here in the David Schooley Broker with RE/MAX Twin City broadcast booth. The negotiator gets it done. Sam O'Reilly wins the draw for the Rangers. Comes back to the blue line. Woolley into the slot for Humphreys. He was stripped before he got the shot away, but the Rangers win the puck back. Around the boards it goes. Humphreys into the corner after it. Bodied there by Von Richter, and the puck is now deflected by Jaden Newton of the Colts out through center down the ice. Jared Woolley gets back for it for the Rangers, and Matt Andonovsky takes it in back of Kitchener's goal. Again, the Rangers going left to right in their blues tonight. They've got four shots. The Colts, wearing white, have none. Rangers start out. Andonovsky onto the wing for Pridham. It's knocked off his stick, but the Rangers get it right back. Cameron Arquette, big goal for him in game number one. Puts it into the Barry zone. Colts cleared around the boards to the blue line. Kept onside by Rangers captain Cameron Reed. Arquette, a centering pass, goes off a skate. And the Colts come the other way. Over the line, McCormick. His shot off a shin pad. Rangers take over again. It's Luca Romano down the right side. Romano over the line. His shot deflects wide. He picks it up in back of the goal, chips it around. Oh, off the bar! Jack Pridham let a great shot go. Terrific release on the wrister, and it caught the bar behind Hrebek.
1: Yeah, Mike, I think that fooled everybody except the bar. If that hadn't hit the post, sure goal. I'm not sure Hrebek saw it.
0: Now Gabe Sherratt off the wing. Shot, big rebound, comes back to the line. Elinas gives it to Cameron Reed across to Carson Campbell. His shot deflects high into the air. Puck bouncing in the slot. Rangers dig for it, but the Colts find it. And they will send it the length of the ice for another icing against the Barry Colts. Seem to me, Josh, to be a little bit under siege at the moment. 15-20 to go in the first.
1: I mean, look, how could you not be rattled here playing in front of 7,300-plus rabid Rangers fans? I did think that they would have a brighter start to this game, though. They really don't have a whole lot of hope in transition right now, and they're just getting hemmed in their own zone.
0: Icing the puck is an option as long as you can win the faceoffs that follow. Hayden Ellis in there for Kitchener, and he's been dandy on the dot in these playoffs. He's taking it against the veteran Brad Gardner. Gardner gets this one for the Colts. They were very good in the faceoff circle on Wednesday night, and the Colts come down the ice. Over the Ranger line looking for Gardner. That's broken up, and the Rangers sweep the puck down the ice to our right. Barry on it quickly. It's moved back into the Ranger zone, deflected by Calvin Crombie. Amon Edgar gets in there after it, but the Rangers defend well. And Andrew McNeil, he of the two goals on Wednesday night, dumps it into the Barry zone. Two career goals as Elinas comes in front and Hrebek makes the save. Two career goals for McNeil, and he gets two more in his first OHL championship game.
1: Oh, you think Nealer gets another two tonight?
0: He could dine out on that stat for the rest of his days.
1: No kidding.
0: I had two in my career, and then I got two in the first game of the championship.
1: And heck, one that he scored during the regular season this year was from his own faceoff circle.
0: Tried to clear the zone on a penalty kill, and it bounced into the Sault Ste. Marie Greyhounds goal.
1: I think it was Landon Miller in net that night.
0: I was going to let him off the hook. It was, but the poor guy doesn't need to be reminded, JP. 14:45 to play in the first. No score here at the Memorial Auditorium. And a faceoff in the Berry zone, won by Kitchener. Dylan Edwards plays it in around the boards. Humphreys has got it in below the goal line. Shrugs off a check. Back it comes. Andonovsky, the blast, it's blocked. Another shot, blocked again. And Dylan Edwards gets on the puck along the boards for Kitchener. Edwards around back of the Berry goal with it to Sam O'Reilly. O'Reilly's pass deflects up into the air, and the Colts will settle it down, and Parker Von Richter sends it all the way down the ice. Rangers quickly clear it out to center. Ahead it comes, Dylan Edwards. He'll just chip it over the Berry line, and Emil Hemming has got it for the Colts. Hemming over the Ranger line, tried to go through traffic, couldn't. Long shot, gloved by Kirsch, and Kirsch will hang on with 13:58 to go in this scoreless first period. 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You're a part of the family. Visit hefner.ca. 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
0: 13:58 to play, period number one here at the Memorial Auditorium in Kitchener. My name is Mike Farwell. The man to my left is Josh Piercy. We are here in the David Schooley Broker with RE/MAX Twin City broadcast booth. The negotiator gets it done. A scoreless game so far. And I just reminded you where Josh and I are. What about you? Here is your long distance call for our first period tonight. Calling all long distance listeners, please drop me an email. Let me know where it is you are listening in from, and we'll give you a shout out before the end of the period. We'll start with our good buddy Matt in Australia. He's always there. He says, nothing like Saturday morning hockey. I love it. And by the way, it's Allison's birthday, and she's listening as well. Matt, I hope Allison is your girlfriend, significant other, spouse. I'm not quite sure of that part. Maybe it's your mom. Either way, happy birthday, Allison. Thanks for listening. We got a face-off in the Ranger zone down to our left, and the face-off comes to the left of Christian Kirsch. Luca Romano for the Rangers. And Calvin Crombie for the Colts. Romano wins the draw, and the Rangers bust through center. Cameron Reed, cross ice for Pridham, and it just took a hop on him and then deflected into the Colts bench. But look at the way Reed got on his horse, and the Rangers had 3-on-2 coming over center.
1: Well, you know how Cameron Reed operates, and he gets on his horse, like you said, looks right and sees all the time and space that Jack Pridham had in front of him there. If he could have corralled that puck, it would have been a real good opportunity to potentially maybe even throw it back across crease. Because Pridham, I mean, hasn't really been producing much in terms of goals here in the postseason, but as far as assists go, the guy's been a machine.
0: And he's already got a bar tonight. Post, crossbar, maybe where the two meet, but a terrific quick release. Beat Hrebek, didn't beat the bar. Rangers 6-1 advantage in shots. But no goals to show for it just yet. Little battle for it at the Berry blue line. Rangers keep it onside. Tanner Lamb, nifty play to bunt it out of the air. But Berry gets it back and clears it down the ice. Long shot off the wing from William Schneid. That one sails wide. Rangers get back on it. It's Carson Campbell. Campbell ahead to Cameron Reed into the zone. Pass onto the wing. Oh, Ernst has got a lot on it. Now the Rangers, Vermeulen had it for a second. Lost it. The Colts come back the other way. Into the Rangers zone it goes. Carson Campbell is there. He'll play it long around the boards. Kept onside at the blue line by Kayshawn Aitchison. In deep it goes. Back to the blue line. Across to Aitchison. Looking in front. Carter Lowe tips it just wide. And then Lowe's centering pass intercepted by Carson Campbell. Rangers clear it to center. It's dumped back in again, but the Colts making a change, and Kitchener's got some time here. Jared Woolley is going to use that time. He starts up ice. Woolley down the left wing, stopped at center. Colts quickly come back the other way, and Campbell's there to break it up at the end of a long shift. Rangers get back on it, and it's kept onside by Gabriel Eliasson. Now it's Emil Henning in deep. Into the slot, the shot. That's partially blocked. Kirsch down! And now we get the whistle. That took a moment, but a little bit of a comedy of errors there on the back end for the Rangers. And it's Carson Campbell that's laid out to cover up. And he's a little bit slow to get up. He put in a shift that shows the warrior that he is.
1: Yeah, very long shift. He gets a fist bump there from Andonovsky on his way off the ice. It was a bit of an error there from Campbell that opened up an opportunity for the Colts. Just a pass that was a little slow out of the zone. And I think that whistle was a little late too, Mike. It kind of looked to me like Kirsch had things covered up. That leads to a couple of sticks going in there, and rightfully so, trying to get on that puck if you're the Colts. And obviously when a stick touches your goalie, you're going to take exception to it.
0: That's the thing with being up here. Referee was in good position, so he must have seen something we could not. Another Swanson's Home Hardware Building Center faceoff in the Rangers zone. Puck cleared around the boards, not out. There's a good shot by Brad Gardner, and Kirsch makes his best save of the night as the Colts find some legs here just over 8 minutes into this scoreless first period. Rangers just keep the play onside at the Barry line. Now they're saying not, so Kitchener tags up. And Von Richter takes it in back of his own goal for the Colts. Barry in their whites, going right to left. Von Richter slowly starts out. Long pass to center. Edgar will tip it into the Rangers zone. Jared Woolley back for it. He finds Hayden Ellis. Now across it comes to Matt Andonovsky. Andonovsky into the zone. His pass for Ellis deflected. And the Colts pick it up again. But they don't get out of the zone. Pridham breaks it up. Pridham, pass across! And Bilecki is denied by Hrebek.
1: Great job there by Jack Pridham to even find that pass. I saw Bilecki coming into the zone, and I know he wanted to feed him. That puck bobbling a little bit, but he settled it down, got it over to Bilecki. Good opportunity there.
0: I don't know that there is a more nervous fan in this building than the man standing to our right here in the David Schooley broker with RE/MAX Twin City broadcast booth. The negotiator gets it done. We always let Moose, our bus driver, stay in the booth with us. He's wearing his great Canadian gear.
1: What do you mean
0: gear.
1: We let him? He lets us stay up
0: That's
1: here.
0: That's a good point. It's his booth. Well, it's David Schooley's booth. Moose thinks he owns it, though. He's in his great Canadian gear. He didn't have to drive the bus today. He just wears this stuff, even on his off days, as the Colts ice the puck with 10:57 to go in this opening period. It is scoreless. The Rangers have an 8-4 advantage in shots on goal. And we say thank you to Tim and Glynis checking in tonight from Sicily. Ron is in Listowel. That's almost as far away. Heather checks in from Brantford. And Shane is on his way to Orangeville to watch his son play lacrosse. Enjoy the lacrosse game. And thank you, Shane, for checking in on that drive tonight. Some of our long-distance listeners for this second game of the OHL final. Rangers looking for the 2-0 series lead. They've got the puck in the Barry zone. Bilecki, a shot off the wing, is blocked in front. Now Bilecki gets it back. Pass across! And Romano stopped by Hrebek. Might not have been the A shot, but Hrebek had to slide to his right to make the save, and he did. Barry, the other way, plays it around the boards in the Rangers zone. Cole Emerton knocked off the puck. The Rangers break out. Arquette to center. He's at the end of a shift. He'll chip it into the Barry zone, and the Rangers get fresh legs out there. It is Zabeski dumping it into the Rangers zone. Aitchison takes a shot. Kirsch makes the save. The rebound was there. And Jared Woolley knocks it out of harm's way.
1: A really smart play there by Aitchison. He recognized that Kirsch was just after playing that puck, tried to get a quick one on net.
0: Oh, Humphreys, a great pass across to Dylan Edwards, but he just couldn't get it skate to stick. And Barry once again clears it down the ice into Ranger territory to our left. Christian Humphreys gets back for it, plays it around the boards. Zabeski jumps up, gets it back, throws it in front, and Kirsch just leaves it, doesn't cover it up, giving it to Christian Humphreys in back of the Ranger goal. 9:22 to play, first period. No score between the Rangers and the Colts. Humphreys leaves the puck behind the Ranger goal for Jared Woolley, and now Woolley comes up ice to O'Reilly at center. Off his stick into the Barry zone. Gabriel Eliasson gets back for it for the Colts. Plays it around the boards. Rangers keep it onside. Now it's Avery Anstis on it for Kitchener. Anstis off the wall. Couldn't get through the defense. That was Teague Vader that stopped him. Vader seeing his first action of this series with Salandra out for Barry. Sam O'Reilly of the Rangers wins a battle in back of the Barry goal, but his pass back to the blue line off the mark. Rangers will chase this puck all the way back into their own zone. Cameron Reed's got it. Tries to spin away from the forecheck of Brad Gardner, but Gardner wasn't fooled. Rangers come in, though, to support, and now they move the puck up ice. Tanner Lamb gets as far as center. And now gets some help from Andrew Vermeulen. Vermeulen battling for it along the boards in front of the Barry bench. Lamb comes in, picks up that puck, chips it into the Colt zone. But Kayshawn Aitchison is back for Barry. Aitchison goes rink wide for Brad Gardner. Over the line to Calvin Crombie. Crombie knocked off the puck by Andrew McNeil on the Ranger defense. And here comes Avery Anstis. Made a high-risk move but got away with it. And then Anstis gets hammered by who else? Kayshawn Aitchison. But the Rangers have the puck. Tanner Lamb back to the blue line. Andrew McNeil, he had the hot hand on Wednesday night. McNeil plays it in along the boards. Bilecki centers and no shot there, as the Colts had the front of the net well defended. And Brad Gardner for Barry gets the center, dumps it into the Rangers zone. 7:28 to play, first period, no score, Rangers and Colts, and the Rangers ice the puck.
1: Yeah, boy, did Avery Anstis ever catch a whole piece of Kayshawn Aitchison, and they're showing it up there on the Jumbotron again, but Aitchison pulled a little bit out of position, making that check, and the Rangers with an opportunity.
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0: look like a so-so sign. A little bit of one of these. I know you can't see what I'm doing, folks, but...
1: You hear the crowd react to the video board that showed a couple of former Ranger goaltenders, Marco Costantini and Jackson Parsons. Nobody remembers him, do they? What a season he had last year. CHL Goaltender of the Year here in Kitchener.
0: Yeah, still plenty of Parsons jerseys around the arena here tonight, too.
1: Barry back in its own zone. Aitchison. A pass for Emerton. Up ice it comes, looking for Zabeski. That didn't work, and the Rangers take over deep in their own zone. Jared Woolley has it, and he'll go in back of the Ranger goal down there to our left and look up ice. He finds Christian Humphreys. Humphreys over the Barry line. Dishes off to Sam O'Reilly. O'Reilly looking in front. It's deflected. Right back to Woolley it comes. Now Woolley, sharp angle shot, stopped by Harebic. Back to Edwards. A shot pass across the ice gets deflected, but the Rangers get back on it. This line has been good, but they can't penetrate the D right now as Barry, thanks to Emil Hemming, flips the puck down the ice. Kitchener turns back right away. It's Edwards over the line. Edwards finds O'Reilly. O'Reilly back out in front for Humphreys. It's broken up. And once again, Barry clears it down the ice, and that'll go for an icing against. So the Colts don't seem to mind taking their chances on the faceoff circle here. 6:04 to play in the first period. No score in this game.
0: To your point, game one, they were really great on the dot. Now, look, I think if you're actually looking at the tape and looking at the stats, you're against a team who have two of the top faceoff guys in the postseason in Sam O'Reilly and Hayden Ellis as well. So it's a bold strategy, but it does seem to be working out for them.
1: Off the faceoff in Barry territory, the puck around the boards, and Amon Edgar will clear it out to center. Calvin Crombie reaching for it there. Stopped right at the Ranger line. And Kitchener's Cameron Reed has got it once again. Reed, from his own zone, drops it back to Carson Campbell. And Campbell will take it in back of the net, and the Rangers will reset from there. Five Rangers across the ice at center. Campbell dumps it into the Barry zone. Barry clears it around back to the blue line, and it skips over the stick of Campbell out to center. Now Campbell threads a needle, getting a pass across ice to Arquette. Arquette looking for Pridham. That didn't work. And Barry once again just bats this puck down the ice. Cameron Reed takes it in back of the goal. Rangers definitely carrying the play in this opening period, but Ben Harebic has stopped all 10 shots he has faced so far.
2: And to be fair to the Colts, their defense doing a decent opportunity of keeping all that, those A1 chances.
1: Giveaway, breakaway, and a save made by Kirsch. It was William Schneid who snuck in behind everybody, and the pass from the Barry blue line to the Ranger blue line sprung Schneid, who couldn't beat Kirsch.
2: It was a scrumptious opportunity there for Schneid. He, like you said, a bit of a half-line change there for the Rangers, and he finds an opportunity. Carson Campbell went to the ice. I thought he might have gave away a penalty shot, but Schneid stays on his feet. Kirsch makes a save.
1: 4:51 to go on a scoreless first period. 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
1: Just under 5 minutes to play in the first period here at the Memorial Auditorium in Kitchener. No score between the Barry Colts and the Kitchener Rangers. Thanks.

0: thanks again to our long-distance listeners. Liz checks in from Bornholm. Lindsay is another Australia listener from Melbourne. Can't help but agree with Matt, who checked in earlier from Australia. No better way to spend a Saturday morning than listening to the Kitchener Rangers. Sue in Sudbury. Doug checks in tonight from Mitchell, listening with the grandbabies. Doug, I hope you enjoy your night. Our buddy Joe up in Port Elgin, beautiful spot to be. And Bob from the Schwa checks in again. Also likes hearing that our buddy Jerry, who calls games for the Sault Ste. Marie Greyhounds, checks in with us. So if you're listening from the Schwa, a great OHL market, you appreciate all of the other OHL markets. Love that about you, Bob. Thanks for being with us. And I'm sure Jerry will check in very soon. He doesn't often miss games up there.
1: He will now that you've summoned him.
0: Will the ghost of Jerry Liscombe Jr. please report to the Kitchener Rangers broadcast?
1: Tell us how many steps you got today, Jerry.
0: Oh, don't start with me on that. I got a few myself. I might be keeping up with them today. Those northern boys walk a lot. Face-off in the Ranger Zone, brought to you by Swanson's Home Hardware Building Center on Park Street in Kitchener. Sam O'Reilly wins it clean. It goes to Christian Humphreys, who brings it into the Barry Zone. Around the boards, back to the blue line. Long shot by Woolley, blockered out by Ben Horebic. And Aitchison gets to it for the Colts. Ahead to Hemming. Hemming finding Zabeski, and Zabeski gets filled in by Woolley at center ice. Sam O'Reilly comes back the other way for the Rangers. O'Reilly tried to go off the backhand of the forehand, but the shot sails high. And then up off the glass and out of play with 4:20 to go in this first period.
1: Now, these Colts really, really sitting deep right now defensively. O'Reilly gets that puck along the left-hand side, but he looks up, and there's basically four white jerseys between him and Ben Rebic. That also makes it difficult to find those passes across to the other faceoff dot. So, yes, the Colts aren't really getting much in the way of transition offense, but the way they're defending right now really keeping the Rangers away from having any A1 chances.
0: Face-off to Horebic's right. O'Reilly's going to get kicked out of the circle. In will come Dylan Edwards against Brad Gardner of Barry. And Edwards wins it, comes to O'Reilly, takes the shot, and Horebic makes the save. That was a quality chance for O'Reilly. Barry can't clear the zone. Humphreys is on it for Kitchener. Back to the blue line, Humphreys plays it across. Balecki's going to get a shot. That's blocked, and these Colts are selling out for those blocks. Rangers get the puck back again. Dylan Edwards could not get through Kayshawn Aitchison. That's hard for anybody to do. And Aitchison just clears the puck down the ice. Under four now to play in our opening period. And it is Andrew McNeil in back of his own goal. Up ice, Hayden Ellis over the line with Sherratt. Sherratt had the pass go into his skates. Barry picks it up, clears it out. And the Rangers back up to their own blue line. Cameron Reed this time ahead for Hayden Ellis. He stopped at the Barry line. And the Colts, Von Richter, will pick it up. Getting it to Schneid ahead for Newton out to center. But the Rangers just dogs on these loose pucks, getting to them first every time. Luke Ellenis is on it now in his own zone. He'll play it in back of the goal. Cameron Reed, the captain, as a Let's Go Rangers chant starts here at the Memorial Auditorium. Up ice for Carson Campbell. He's taken out by Eliason. Puck will come to the blue line. Rangers on it there. Sherratt, long shot. Horebic saw it all the way. And Eliason and Luke Ellenis are exchanging words. Ellenis rips the stick out of Eliason's hands. And nothing more will come of that as the Stripes get in between the two, let's call them conversationalists.
1: Yeah, look, if you're the Colts, though, I mean, I like the idea from Eliason. You got to put a little fight in this here pony, because it's been a quiet first period for the Colts. Six shots on net. I think most of those came in one shift.
0: They did get the opportunity I think they were looking for, Josh, because you're right. They've been defending extremely well. It's a five-man unit inside their own blue line, but they got that chance on a line change and sprung Schneid for that breakaway. Must be the opportunities they're looking for, playing a very cautious game. as we mentioned, too, selling out to block shots. They've only got six of their own against 12 for the Rangers. And we've got 2:38 to go in this opening period. Here's a shot by Hemming, and Ben Wilmot was right in front of Kirsch, who made the save. Colts get it back to the blue line. Aitchison into Emerton. That shot, blocked by Luca Romano, goes off his foot and up and out of play. 2:24 to play in the first period.
1: Yeah, the London Knights still reminding everybody their presence here in the OHL Finals. The most impressive player on each team played in London to start the season. But Ben Wilmot, what a first game he had here in this series and these playoffs in general. He's really just come to life.
0: Wilmot, the only Colt to score in game one. He had both Barry goals in their 5-2 loss. The Rangers' fifth goal coming into an empty net, scored by Sam O'Reilly. That was his sixth empty net goal of these playoffs, and that is a CHL record. Rangers on the puck in their own zone. It's Dylan Edwards. Whoops, knocked off his stick. Zabeski's going to get a chance. He tried to center. That hits a skate. Rangers get it back. It's Matt Andonovsky. Andonovsky ahead to Humphreys. Humphreys stopped at center. Andonovsky gets it, dumps it into the Barry zone. Aitchison on it, but he's knocked off the puck by Dylan Edwards. Colts get it back. Von Richter off the glass, out to center. Knocked down by Zabeski. He'll dump it into the Rangers' zone, then go for a line change. We're under 2 minutes now to go in this first period. No score yet in the game. Sam O'Reilly comes down the right wing into the Barry zone. He throws it in front, and that's scooped up by Newton. Newton finding Calvin Crombie over the Ranger line, dropping back to Newton. Newton, oh, I like the idea. Sharp angle shot. Scramble in front. They score. Brad Gardner won a battle. That's all he had to do. I liked the sharp angle shot off the wing from Newton, trying to catch Kirsch cheating. He didn't, but Gardner was there in front, and he gets the first goal of this game with a minute 23 to go in the first.
1: Yeah, you'd have to call it against the run of play, Mike. We were talking about how the offense has been a bit quiet for the Colts, but talk about being opportunistic. Like you said, that shot from a very, very tight angle doesn't look pretty, but it gets the puck into the right area. And then if you're Brad Gardner, you're getting yourself into the right area, right in front of net. Does a good job keeping his eye on that puck while Andonovsky was playing the man. Ends up finding a shot and beating Kirsch.
0: So for Brad Gardner, you can give him playoff goal number seven.
2: Number 25, Brad Gardner. The goal was unassisted in 1837. Brad Gardner unassisted at 1837.
0: So that tells me a Ranger got a stick on it first. That's almost unkind. I already had, as Pridham's going to get a chance here, and Hrebek will make the save. I already had Newton and Crombie written down with the assists, but either way, as we come into the final minute of this first period, Brad Gardner has given the visitors their first lead of this series.
1: Yeah, and you might have heard a cheer there. It's because the Barry Colts fan section is just down to our right, and boy, they've got about three or four rows going there, Mike. A lot of Colts fans making the drive down.
0: I heard from some Rangers fans that tried to get tickets for Barry on Tuesday night next, game number four, and couldn't. So it sounds like we're going to have some big crowds up in Barry as the Rangers win another faceoff. A Dylan Edwards shot goes wide, and Barry clears the puck out of the zone. O'Reilly tried a pass that didn't work. Barry dumps it back into the Rangers' zone. Cameron Reed goes to get it for Kitchener. And the Rangers will clear it once again out to center, just to have it dumped right back in again. 28 seconds to play, first period. 1-0 Barry leads, and it's Alexander Bilecki starting from back of his own goal. Bilecki up ice for O'Reilly. He chips it into Colts territory. Aitchison picks it up. He wants to gallop. Kayshawn Aitchison gains center, dumps it into the Rangers zone, and the final seconds will roll off the clock here, and the Colts are going to take the 1-0 lead to the intermission. as the horn sounds to bring an end to period number one.
1: Yeah, great job there by Barry at the end of that period. They got an opportunity. They capitalized on it after a period where they had been sitting back and defending heroically, keeping a whole lot of good opportunities from going the Rangers' way. I'm sure the Rangers will get some more opportunities in the second period. They started that first so bright, but Barry kind of grew into it a little bit. They get the just desserts, and the Rangers have to go in and have a little conversation about how they try to do things differently, improve their fortunes in period two.
0: You get the feeling that Ben Hrebek is feeling it tonight. The Ben Hrebek that maybe the Barry Colts got used to in that seven-game series over the Brantford Bulldogs.
1: Yeah, he looked really good that period. He looked sharp. He wasn't giving up any of those rebounds that we're seeing a little bit of in game one. He's a guy who can steal a game, Ben Hrebek. So if you're a Rangers fan, you'll hope that he doesn't do that tonight.
0: 1-0, the Colts lead after 20 minutes here at the Memorial Auditorium. Game two of the OHL Final, the Rangers, the 1-0 series lead. 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You're a part of the family. Visit hefner.ca. 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
10: I'm Matt Hutchison. Lee Fairclough has officially announced she's vying for the leadership of the Provincial Liberal Party, and she has a local connection. If the name sounds familiar, she was formerly the president of St. Mary's General Hospital, now Wren at Queens Boulevard. Two Kitchener men have been arrested in a vehicle chop shop investigation. In March, the Regional Police Auto Theft Unit started investigating reports of an illicit vehicle salvage operation on Eagle Street in Cambridge. They say 18 stolen vehicles were recovered, which were largely stripped for parts. And Statistics Canada released its labor force survey today, which showed the unemployment rate climbed to 6.9% in April. While Canada added 67,000 more jobs on a year-over-year basis, StatsCan says the country has lost 112,000 jobs since January. Now back to Kitchener Rangers hockey. I'm Matt Hutchison, 570 News Radio.
1: Thanks, Matt. We're back here inside the David Schooley Broker with RE/MAX Twin City broadcast booth. The negotiator gets it done. A late first period goal from the Barry Colts gives them the lead over the Rangers after one period of play. But still plenty of time left to go. But now we turn our attention up here in the broadcast booth with another Rangers alumni, a man who played his hockey here for the Rangers back in the mid-90s, Ryan Pepperall. Thanks for coming up here and chatting with us.
11: No problem. Thanks for having me. It's always great to come back here to Kitchener.
1: I was just pointing it out to you. There's a fan down here a couple of rows down, and he's got that old cartoony jersey that the Rangers wore in the 90s. Now, My friend Mike Farwell, he hates those jerseys. I like them, but they're very reminiscent of the time that you played here.
11: Yeah, I'm a little biased. I like those jerseys, too, and he's probably one of the very few that remember my name in this building right now. So, yeah, but no, I love those jerseys.
1: Sorry, go ahead.
11: Go on.
1: You mentioned to me that it's been quite a few years since

0: didn't have the cold plunges and those sauna rooms now like they have now back in the day?
1: Well, we had a cold tub, but they literally filled a steel bin up with ice water, and that was it. No hot tubs or anything like that, though. But
0: Being back here in a night when the rink is, I think there's 7,300-plus people here tonight, standing room only, how does that compare to the buy-in that this city was getting in terms of fans in the 90s?
1: Well, believe it or not, we had our first 2 years weren't that great here. We were rebuilding, and we still had pretty good crowds. Like we still had 4,000 a night here. But seeing the people here tonight, the energy, even just driving into the rink tonight, the energy you can feel from the city and the fans outside, it's just electric and just a great night for everyone to be a part of. And I'm so grateful I got the opportunity to come back and watch this game tonight.
0: Just for the fans that remember you from back in those days, because let me tell you, the folks that listen here, they're not new Rangers fans. A lot of them have been listening to the Rangers here on this broadcast since all the way back in your days. Where's life taking them?
1: I'm living in Niagara Falls. I've been a police officer there for 20 years. I have two kids. I'm married. So life's pretty well. So I wouldn't trade anything I've done. So, but yeah. Pretty happy.
0: Any are you thinking about getting the kids into be Kitchener Rangers one day? Get them in hockey?
1: Well, my son's just finishing up hockey. He's just actually just gone through to be an electrician. So he's played the last couple of years with Fort Erie Meteors back in our Junior B area back home. So, but I think he's looking for other things at this point in his career. So.
0: Electrician's a really smart career path to be going into, especially these days.
1: Yeah. So he's happy. He's pretty excited about it. So.
0: Ryan, we appreciate you taking the time. We'll let you get back. I heard they got you a nice suite.
1: Yeah, that's true. Another true story.
0: Look, now, Joe Birch, he doesn't pull any punches when it comes to inviting these guys back. And I know, well, at least that siren out down there, that might have been a bit of a takeaway from this game, because I heard that thing's pretty loud when you're up next to it.
1: I actually played with Birchie, so.
0: Oh, did you?
1: Yeah.
0: Oh, okay, there you go.
1: So my Birchie's first year was my last year here, so I think Birchie maybe pulled a little favor by sending me an email. But
0: what was he like as a rook?
1: Birchie was awesome. One of our favorite rookies ever. He was up for anything, would do anything. He just knew how to be a rookie, Birchie.
0: Oh, my.
1: Just a great man.
0: I'm going to have to clip that one and send it to him.
1: Yeah.
0: Ryan, we appreciate your time, man.
1: Awesome. Thanks for having me. I appreciate it.
0: We'll take a quick break. We'll come back with some scoring summaries before we take you down to ice level for period two. 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